0: Oh, yeah.
1: Right now. Coming at you right now. 822-2012. Terry, weather, traffic coming up top of the sports. Rob Fugazaki giving us sports coming up top of the hour. Weather's right. Rob, get out of here, brother. Says I give him an ass full of kid. I tell you know, I love you, buddy. I'll let the door hit you on the way out. I love 23 at 11 o'clock. I'll tell you what, right now we got
0: traffic.
1: Do not
0: drop trowel. Well, don't drop trowel. Do not drop trowel. This guy will rob you. He's crazy. He'll drop trowel. Watch out. Don't do it.
1: I got dropped out. 822-22 after 8 o'clock. We got traffic, weather, news, and sports coming up at the top of the hour. Top, bottom, middle, right side, left side, and all corners of the hour. I tell you what, we got traffic, news, weather, and sports coming at you. I'll tell you, some trouble on the four-level exchange. You got a mattress and lanes. Watch out for brake lights. Got a jackknife bobcat. Go ahead now. One hit, hey, got him. Oop, I tell you what, hold on, that's okay. Rob's coming to you with sports. We got weather, traffic. We got breaking weather. We got breaking sports and breaking wind. That's sports weather. Good. It's breaking traffic and breaking weather. Top of the hour, all hour. I'll tell you what, this is your station. You want weather, sports, traffic, and breaking wind, you tune in to this, baby, because I'll tell you, this is where it's going to give it to you. Top of the hour. Every day, every night. Wind. I'll tell you what, there's some breaking news just coming up off the ticker. All callers tonight who get in on the air will receive two tickets to see Cry Wolf. I've got to tell you, it's a scary movie, Drew.
0: Scary movie?
1: I've seen this movie. This movie is scary. I'll tell you what, some scary, scary stuff. When a group of mischievous students exploits the news of a recent murder for laughs, their seemingly harmless prank turns terrifyingly real as a killer stalks them one by one. They don't stalk everyone in a group. They take them one by one. That's the way the killers do it.
0: There, you lie, you die.
1: 822-22 after 8 o'clock. Everyone who gets a ticket also qualifies to win a trip to see Block Party from this movie. They're in the soundtrack, the Block Party. This is great, kids. So kids know how to rock and roll. I'll tell you what right now. And I get to go to Europe, never been myself. Sounds awesome. This Friday, You Lie, You Die, Cry Wolf. Theaters everywhere. Come on down. You're going to win yourself a trip to Europe.
0: And Sunday we announced the European winner.
1: Oh, I'll tell you, that's big stuff. I'll tell you about it. It's exciting stuff. Again, we got news, traffic, weather, news, and breaking traffic, and breaking weather, and breaking wind. Top of the hour, every quarter hour, and the half hour, and the 8th hour, and the 16th hour, and the 32nd hour, and the 64th hour, and the 128th hour, and the 256th hour, and the 512th hour, and the 1024th hour, and the 2048th hour. Boy, I'll tell you what, that's where we have news, traffic, weather, sports, news, and traffic.
0: Michelle, 19, what's up?
2: Hi. Okay, so, like, in the last 2 weeks, when I've been having sex with my boyfriend, like, about 3 minutes into it, I get this, like, sharp, stabbing pain pretty much in between my hips, like, about 2 inches down from my navel.
1: Yeah. It's called a penis. I'll tell you what.
0: You never what?
1: It's good stuff.
2: I've never really had any problems like this before. Like, I've been sexually active for a while, and, like, I've never really had any sort of pain. But it gets to the point where I'm, like, doubled over, and it's really painful, and I really don't really...
0: And when have you had that? Have you had a pelvic exam? You had an ultrasound?
2: Like, 2 months ago, I went in for, you know, every 6 month checkup or whatever, and they said everything was fine. It's been
0: recent. Why are you being checked every 6 months?
2: Just like to get tested for STDs and stuff, just to, you know, make sure everything's okay. And
0: every 6 months.
1: You have a steady boyfriend?
2: Yeah, I do, but I mean,
1: you don't trust him?
2: It's not that. Well,
0: she gets
2: I'd rather just be safe than, you know, something later and wish I had gotten
1: Sexier,
2: so.
1: Now makes me think you're up in your head somewhere.
2: I'm sorry?
1: Makes me think you're up in your head and you're freaked out. You were. What happened? Anything? Any abuse?
2: No, never.
0: No.
2: Pretty well rounded. I don't really know
0: compulsive.
2: Where this is coming from. Like, it's not really.
0: All right, here's the deal.
1: What's the compulsive with the anal part?
0: Whatever, it's just her. Here's the deal. Could be an ovarian cyst, could be endometriosis, could be a tubal infection, could be appendicitis, could be a lot of different things. But you've got to get that checked out, Michelle. You need a pelvic exam and you need an ultrasound right away.
1: You know what I wish? I wish I had some computer program where I could just say the medical term and David Alan Greer would spit out the black person's name.
0: Yeah, but it's not just the black person's name. It's the whole scene he says.
1: Well, that would be part of the program, but I would say, like, tubal ligation. And then he would be like, tubal ligation. You see what I'm saying?
0: That'd be awesome.
1: It would be awesome.
0: Yeah, yeah.
1: I wish I could do that. Drew, would you work that out?
0: Yeah.
1: Sharon?
0: For your birthday.
2: Yes.
1: Endometriosis would be awesome. Are you writing these down?
0: I'm bringing the tome in for you. Sharon, 23, what's up?
2: I'm fed up with men. That's all. And I've had women approach me, the lesbian thing is sounding better and better every day.
1: All right, go ahead.
0: That's something that happens. Women are brutalized by men. They will just kind of flip on over.
1: Go hook up. Mitch?
3: Yo, hey.
1: 25?
0: Yeah, hey.
1: You going to law school?
3: Yeah.
1: There's no lawyer named Mitch.
3: Yeah, no, well, my real name is Michelle, but I can't go by that.
0: He'll be Mitchell when he's a lawyer.
1: Oh, I see. Exactly. Okay.
3: Whatever's more professional. Right. I got a kind of a fun question. I had a bunch of friends, especially when I was in college, they would take Adderall or whatever, or what's the other one? Ritalin.
0: Ritalin.
3: And I don't know. Their grades seem to improve, but you can get it online or whatever. So I was wondering.
1: They take it to stay up, to study, to cram.
3: It seems like they could focus more. That was what they told me. So.
1: I know, but would they take it just in class, or would they take it when they're pulling all nighters?
3: No, just every morning. They just buy it offline and just take it every morning for.
0: Well, that's addiction. They become stimulant addicts. That's going to be a bad, bad thing.
1: Drew, what about absorption of knowledge when you're altered? Does it not tend to stick as well?
0: Well, for the most part, that's true. However, Adderall, Ritalin, the fact is that there's a slight cognitive advantage when you're on those
1: meds.
0: But there's a huge price to be paid for that.
1: How much? I got money.
0: No, I don't mean money. I mean the Mother Nature will take its toll.
1: You got to pay in pine cones or
0: what's
1: something?
0: What's that, Mitch?
3: If I was going to study, let's say, for 2 months for the bar, when the bar comes up, would that be a problem? Will it have any mental, will it cause any problems?
0: Well, it can't.
1: You could get going and not get off it.
0: Right.
1: Plus, you get to walk around with the knowledge of thinking that you may not be good enough, like an athlete who, without steroids, couldn't compete.
0: There is that, and then there is the fact that there is some risk of something called excitotoxicity, where these things aren't managed
1: awesome
0: carefully, you can damage
1: Allen
0: parts of the
1: Greer.
0: Brain. Excitotoxicity, yeah.
1: Sharon?
2: Yeah.
1: All right. Here's the deal. You being a lesbian because you hate men is not the world's greatest plan.
2: It's not that I hate
1: you should work
2: men.
1: Out your... You should work out your issues with men.
0: Right, your choices in men probably more to do with than anything else.
1: Thank you. We'll take a break. We'll be back. Well, that's the show, y'all. We'll take a little extendo 22-hour break. And until next time, this is Adam Carolla for Dr. Drew saying mahalo. Frank? Well, it says Frank's 23, but he sounds younger.
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1: All right. Drew is so enthralled in the wonders of magic that he has neglected his duties as a talk show co-host. Go get Fiona, would you?
0: All right.
1: Anyway, phone number 1-800-LOVE-191, fax number 310-854-4455. I'm Adam Carolla. That is Dr. Drew. He is a board-certified physician and addiction medicine specialist. And here comes Fiona Apple, everybody. Quite a star these days, Fiona is. Now, Fiona was on the radio show 6 months ago?
16: I have no idea. I have no sense of time anymore.
0: My bad.
1: Well, it was less than a year, quite easily.
13: And it
16: I'm all of a sudden on the show. I was just having a conversation in the hallway, and then they said, come in, and now I'm all of a sudden on the show.
13: I know. We run things pretty loosely around here.
16: Yeah.
13: Anyway, congratulations on all the success since the last time we saw you. The first time Fiona came on, we'll just call it 5-6 months.

0: ago, there wasn't a big crowd out there that had gathered to get autographs and whatnot,
1: right.
0: If you noticed. Big difference a few months makes.
2: That's because I wasn't very famous then, but now that my album has sold more, I'm a better person, more people like me.
0: You know, I know you're saying that with your little tongue and your little cheek, but it's true. It's the way society works. It is sad, but it is true. But you know what, Fiona?
2: What?
0: I would have loved you anyway. If you didn't sell
2: you
0: one
2: hate
0: CD.
2: Me. You hate
0: what
2: me.
0: What do you mean? What are you talking about?
2: Okay.
0: What do you mean I hate you?
2: You hate me.
0: Why do you say that?
2: I know that you hate me.
0: Oh, please, I do not.
2: I can see it.
0: Drew loves you.
2: I know Drew loves me. I love Drew.
0: I'm mildly infatuated with you, but certainly do not come close to hate. I know you're saying that in jest. You don't really think I hate you, do you?
1: Keep at him. Keep going.
2: Yeah,
1: no, this is good.
0: Why?
2: Yeah, I do.
0: Why? Why would I hate you?
2: I don't know. You just do.
1: You know, we were all...
0: Because what?
2: Why would you hate me?
0: What would your indicators be?
2: Well, I'm a completely and totally 100% negative person.
0: Right.
2: I'm a little brat.
0: Right.
2: And everyone hates me.
0: Oh, everybody?
2: Yeah.
0: No, not me.
2: Okay, good then.
0: No, you're doing it just right. Now, here's my thing about you, Fiona.
2: Oh, you have a thing about me?
0: Yeah, I'll tell you my thing.
2: Okay.
0: You're a quiet person.
2: Okay.
0: When you're, you know, not performing.
2: Yeah.
0: You're a busy person.
2: Yeah.
0: You're a tired person.
2: Yeah.
0: You're a little disoriented because, you know, they're running you ragged.
2: Yeah.
0: You're doing all these appearances and playing and whatnot.
2: You're trying to say I look ragged?
0: No. You can't look ragged at 20.
2: Okay.
0: You really can't. But it's amazing how ragged...
2: A couple weeks. It's
0: amazing
2: back out on the road.
0: How ragged you can look at like 24. That's the scary part. But the point is I know you're a person who likes her space.
2: Yes.
0: You know?
2: Uh-huh.
0: And I know you don't like when people get in your face and
2: so you're saying
0: all
2: you
0: over
2: just try to not get in my face.
0: Yeah, try to give your space.
2: But I'm so much more fun when you get in my face.
0: I know, but that's like, it's like an on-air thing. I know we'll have our moment in the sun when the mic heats up, but when the mic is turned off and we're standing out in the hall,
2: oh.
0: I don't want to bug you.
2: Okay, I get it. So you're saying that you're completely different from everyone in Hollywood in the sense that when the microphone is on, you'll be my friend, but when it's off, don't talk to me.
0: I would like to talk to you when the mic is off, but I'm just giving you your space.
2: Okay.
0: That's all.
2: All right.
0: You know what I mean?
2: All right.
0: I don't want to get rejected. Drew, you know what I'm saying.
1: You're just backpedaling all over the place. I don't know what the... I've never heard so much double talk in my whole life.
0: What are you talking about?
1: All right. Now, we were all at that studio at MTV a couple weeks ago, right?
2: Yeah.
1: How did he treat
2: when?
1: Was that, how long ago was that?
0: It seems like a couple of years ago, but it was a couple of weeks ago.
1: Wasn't it?
2: Oh, when we did the TV thing.
1: Right. And no. Just at that new thing at Times Square.
0: Yeah.
2: Oh.
0: You played live for the kickoff of the MTV studio.
2: Oh, I didn't even... Did I see you there?
0: Yeah, see, that's my point. See, I walked up and I said, hi, Fiona.
2: I'm sorry, there was so much space around
1: me
2: that I just couldn't tell.
1: He mistreated you there. That's where you were getting your impressions from.
0: No, I did not. I was on a Serena,
1: right.
0: The news chick at that point. But
1: leaped across the hall onto Serena and left Fiona standing there while you were talking.
0: No, before I pounced on Serena, who, by the way, started the pouncing by coming over to me. That was her big mistake.
1: She was just walking down the hall.
0: She stopped and said her mom liked the TV show. Hey, Mike, shut Drew's microphone off for a minute. Would you have had enough out of him? All right, so Fiona, I saw Fiona, and I came over to Fiona. And, you know, Fiona's like a deer in the headlights, you know? I mean, there's a lot of stuff going on in her life right now.
2: I'm like a deer in the headlights?
0: Yeah. You're dazed and confused. I mean, you don't even know where you are right now. You're getting pulled a lot of different directions, right?
2: Well, yeah, that's true.
0: And you're a person, I mean... You're a smart, intellectual, somewhat introverted person, I would say,
2: mm-hmm.
0: who's had all of this fame and all of these accolades and all this input thrust upon you in a relatively short period of time.
2: Mm-hmm.
0: Am I right?
2: Yeah, I guess so.
0: Sometimes it's hard to process, isn't it?
2: I don't think it's... it's hard to process, and therefore I don't process it,
0: right.
2: I think.
0: Right. So you just stand there with a sort of glazed look,
2: yeah.
0: And meanwhile, record reps and agents and managers and publicists and a-holes like myself all come by, and they all want to congratulate you, and they all want you to come do something for them.
2: I see. You're being a little bit, like, coolly standoffish.
0: Right. Right.
2: I see.
0: Right.
2: You got my attention because you didn't give me attention.
0: That's right.
2: I fell victim to the classic hard-to-get game.
0: This is how I work all my relationships, too, by the way. I
2: so
0: try to ignore
2: really
0: whoever
2: I'm
0: with.
2: We don't take anyone's calls, actually. We just work on our own little love line problems here right now. Cause
0: it is more important than any caller tonight. I totally agree with you on that. But I came up to you at the MTV thing a couple of weeks ago. I shook your hand. I said, that was a very nice performance. You did a beautiful acoustic piano thing. And I said, Drew's mic's still off, by the way, so don't try to talk to him. And I said, hey, it'd be great if you could come on the show whenever you like. I left the open invitation. I didn't know you'd be on this quickly. But we are glad to have you. We consider you a friend of the show. And
2: oh,
0: Drew,
2: I'm a friend of the show?
0: A friend of ours.
2: Okay.
0: We are the show.
2: Okay.
0: All right, please, don't make everything I say sound so petty and condescending.
2: Uh-huh.
0: You're a friend. We consider you a friend. Do you consider us a friend?
2: Yes.
0: Oh, thank you.
2: Thank you for saying that.
0: Okay. And Drew really digs you. And that may not mean much to you, but
2: do you know why
0: Drew hates everybody.
2: But do you know why, though? There's a very logical explanation. Because I was raised by therapists. So everything that I say is merely, a regurgitation of what therapists
0: no.
2: have said to me. I'm actually not a real human being.
0: No, he does not dig you for your pull and play quality. It's sort of, remember those games you get your kids where you point it at a pig and then you yank the string? Fiona's like that. You just point, you point the little farmer's arm at
2: Freud. This echo that makes you sound like God now.
3: Hello.
4: Hello.
0: All right, Mike, what are you doing? Your own show in there? Please. All right, turn the mic on just for 5 minutes. We'll try it as a trial. We'll see how it goes. And where was I? No, Drew, I'll tell you why Drew likes
1: Fiona?
0: You. Drew, yeah, why don't you tell the audience why you like Fiona so much?
2: He has to ask you to tell me why you like me.
1: No,
0: why should I tell you why he likes you?
2: No, because you're just too uncomfortable to tell
0: I'll
2: me
0: I'll tell you why.
2: Like
0: you want me to tell you why I like you?
2: Yes.
0: All right, can I start with Drew? I'll start with Drew, and then I'll warm into myself.
2: Okay, I understand.
0: Drew likes you because he sees a lot of... First off, he's seen that you've been through a lot in your life.
2: Oh, I get it. He doesn't respect me for my intelligence.
0: He pities you.
2: He's a therapist, and he wants to save me. That's a new one.
0: He'd actually like to...
2: I've never experienced this before.
0: He'd like to put you in a big jar of formaldehyde and keep you in his basement. No, please, don't... hold on. Engineer Mike, shut Fiona's mic off for a second, too. All right, this way I can talk unobstructed.
1: Oh, no, okay, yeah.
0: You know, my ultimate dream is when everyone's mic shut off and the phone lines are shut off, and I just yap for 2 hours straight. That's going to last one show.
1: Yeah.
0: All right, don't try to talk.
1: It'll look like a scene from Frankenstein with people with the
0: torches. Let me explain, Fiona. Don't. Yeah, it's off.
1: No,
0: don't try to talk.
1: That's
0: because you're talking too much. Just relax. Let me tell you why Drew likes you.
1: Turn the mic on.
0: I'm trying to tell you why Drew likes you.
2: Invite me here and then shut me up.
0: Oh, I didn't invite you.
1: I am a saver. That's my instinct, to save people.
0: Right.
1: It's not a healthy instinct necessarily.
0: But it's funner to save talented, good-looking people. I mean, that's an element.
1: Maybe what you're picking up on.
0: It's no fun saving.
1: Also, she was very nice to my daughter.
0: Yes.
1: Which had huge, it goes very...
0: Here's a lovely picture of us just before we brought you out on stage in San Jose last weekend.
2: Oh, look.
0: All right, so Drew is a bit, he won't admit it, but I think he's a little bit enamored with Fiona. A little bit? I mean, you know, if you're a few years younger and the wife wasn't around and so on and so forth. A few, yeah, you know, 10 years.
1: But it's bizarre to even think that way when you're, I'm twice her age. You can't even, it's not even make sense.
0: Yeah, I know, but look at Fiona.
2: Well, but it doesn't make sense, but because for other reasons, not because they're twice my age, though.
0: Mm-hmm. Let's explore those other reasons.
2: We all know that I'm wise beyond my years.
0: That's true.
2: Haven't we read that in everything that's ever been written about me?
0: That's true.
2: I am wise beyond my years.
0: I think everyone else
2: is
0: just
2: mature.
0: Stupid. But,
2: yeah, well,
0: all right, you're very mature for a 20-year-old,
2: yeah.
0: Who just turned 20 the other week, by the way.
2: Yeah.
0: Drew, why wouldn't you? Would you date Fiona if you were 10 years younger? Drew has an age thing. What's wrong with the age thing right now? You're 39, she's 20.
2: Drew has a ring thing.
1: Oh, I have a kid thing, too. But that's beside the point.
2: Drew has a sane thing.
1: Yeah, it's not even... Let's listen to the music
0: for that. Drew, you're falling apart tonight.
1: No, I've not been feeling well tonight. Yeah, it's part of it. I knew you'd be attacking me tonight. So
0: I'm not attacking. I'm just trying to... I'm attacking the truth, Drew, that's all.
1: Yeah. I suppose... It is so hard for me to even think that way... At this point in my life, I'm not thinking.
0: But just turn the calendar back 10 years. Come on. Please, Drew. Come on.
1: All right, if I say no, you're going to turn it to yes anyway, so yes.
0: Okay. That's all I want. All right, and what I want to say to you, Fiona, is we have a lot of guests.

0: likes. And you're one
1: That's
0: of
1: true.
0: Them.
1: That is true.
2: Well, thank you. Can I ask Drew a question?
1: Yeah.
2: What does it mean psychologically that Adam here has to voice your expressions? He has to express himself by saying what you think and not what he thinks.
1: Well, he's getting to his. He's too uncomfortable with his, so he has to make me uncomfortable first, more than he would ever be, before he can come up with his level of anxiety.
0: Now, this is the way Drew feels. I'll speak.
1: Not for you.
0: Would you like me to speak my mind now?
1: Yeah, your turn.
0: You mean what I think of Fiona, honestly?
2: Yeah.
0: Very talented. Got a lot of rough waters going beneath the comm veneer.
2: That's a good thing, though, I think.
0: It is good for, like, 2 months, if we're talking about, like, a relationship.
2: Oh, I'm not talking about
0: I'm talking about a relationship.
2: Please.
0: Oh, why are we talking then? Let's just go to the phone. Come on, talking hypothetical.
2: Okay.
0: You know. Yeah. I mean, I know I'm not
2: oh,
0: your type.
2: Oh, come on.
0: I'm not the RC type. I know you need a guy with, like, a tattoo on his nose earring or something like that, right? I'm not
2: the type.
0: My
2: Adam. You just
0: oh, that's your boyfriend? Oh, the card guy?
2: Yeah.
0: Oh, yeah, he's
2: the
0: good.
2: The card guy.
0: Oh, he's excellent. Yeah, Fiona's...
2: My boyfriend excited you.
0: Fiona's boyfriend is... I don't know much about magic. All I could remember is Marshall Brodeen selling those cards on the Channel 9 when I was 5.5 years old. But this guy is the most amazing card sleight of hand magician I believe I've ever witnessed.
1: And we each witnessed it for like 2 minutes and our heads exploded.
0: Absolutely bizarre.
1: Yeah.
0: I mean, it is... 100 years ago, he would have been burnt at the stake. 10 years ago, I would have burnt him at the stake.
1: I was sitting here.
0: I wanted to burn him at the stake.
1: Adam goes, "Oh my God, that's not magic. That's some kind of wizardry.
0: It's sorcery. It's what he is. He's I don't know. What's his name?
2: David Blaine.
0: Got to change it to Merlin Blaine. This guy is absolutely amazing. Is that what won you over?
2: No. I mean, not the cards. He's got some stuff going on.
0: Yay.
2: That I don't understand.
0: It seems like he's killed a few people, though. It's a little bit scary. Does he have any kind of record? Not that you want to talk about?
2: I can't really talk.
0: All right. Let me finish my assessment of Fiona, and then we'll
1: all right,
0: go into some...
1: commercial.
0: We'll go into calls. Well, Fiona's a big guest. We're here to talk to her.
2: Unless I talk too much and we
0: all right, but you
2: shut our microphone
0: you
2: off.
0: Want me to just, you want me to talk to you as a host or as a man?
1: You want me to vomit or be comfortable?
0: No, I mean seriously. Do you want my host impression of you?
2: Your host impression of me? You have an impression of me?
0: Yeah. I mean, what I think of you.
2: Okay. Well, why don't you give me both?
0: All right. The my host impression is you're a real good guest on this show because you're smart and you got a little sass in you. And you got a good sense of humor, and you sell records, and people want to hear what you have to say, and you're young, but you're sharp, and usually you don't get that, because usually get the old smart people that no one wants to hear from, or you get the young idiots who people want to hear from, except for they're bored when they hear what they have to say. Mm-hmm. Fiona's a nice mm-hmm. mixture between, she's writing a demo, and she's real intelligent, real wise.
2: And
0: I like that.
2: Girl.
0: Yeah. You're really quite a package. So that's why I like you, and that's why I'm glad to have you on the show.
2: Well, thank you very much.
0: And as a man, obviously, you're a beautiful woman. Probably be a little scary to be in a relationship with Fiona. I'm guessing, like, kind of a handful. But when things were going good, they're really going good.
2: You know
0: that's
2: what
0: I'd think.
2: I'm a cool girl. I'm not such trouble.
0: You're not? I'm guessing, I've used this analogy before, but I would think Fiona would be like a vintage old Jaguar 12-cylinder, which is just the most beautiful thing in the world when it's running, but a little temperamental and in the shop quite a bit.
2: Yeah, but it's worth it, right?
0: Yeah, when it's running? Yeah, but you kind of have to have a second car. Because
2: you
0: can't count on the Jag all the time. It's always in the shop. You need a loaner once in a while.
2: Okay.
0: You don't go for that.
2: Sure.
0: Okay. I'm nothing special. Just like a, just a beat-up pickup truck.
2: It's fine. I have a very good impression of you now, and we really don't need to talk anymore.
0: All right. John.
3: Here.
0: John, you're 18.
3: Okay, I'm going to try and fit a whole lot of talking into a little bit of time.
1: Okay. That's what Adam does every night. It seems to take a whole lot of time every time he gets going.
0: All right, Drew.
3: Anyways, first of all, I can't believe I'm on the phone with Fiona and Duran Adam. First of all, Fiona, I'd like to say that I, for one, loved you the first time I heard your voice, and, you got my complete respect and admiration.

0: and all that good stuff.
1: Thank you.
0: And I'd love to spend more time praising you, but I got a little bit of a problem here. Okay, story of my life goes a little something like this. Me and my mom don't like each other. My brother doesn't like me at all. My dad loves me a lot, and my sisters are indifferent. And I'm caught in a little bit of a situation here. I need to move back to the town where my parents live, but I don't know anybody up there, and I don't got any money, and my mom won't let me move in, and my brother's in jail, and, you know, he beat me up. My dad, he wants to leave my mom, but he doesn't have the cojones, and sort of wondering what I can do here, sort of,
1: You got the cojones. You can just get out and just make your own life.
2: That's what it sounds like.
3: Your dad and your mom live together, right?
0: Yeah.
3: But your mom won't let you back in the house.
0: Right.
3: All right, you're 18.
1: You don't want to be back in the house.
2: Get out of there.
0: Well, I got a little legal thing that says I have to go.
1: What's the legal thing?
0: See, I'm on probation until I'm 21. They can tell me where to live.
2: For what?
0: Huh? Oh, I used to have quite a drinking problem, but...
3: That's it?
0: Huh? Well...
3: Would you get a bunch of 502s or something?
0: Well, I get real drunk and I go out and I do weird...
3: Kill?
0: No.
3: I see.
0: I kicked in a couple of doors and, you know, burglarized a place or two and...
1: This is teenage angst. I know a lot about this.
0: Yeah, we sort of had the same upbringing. I mean, I didn't have anything quite as vicious as, you know, what I hear about you, but, you know, I grew up with counselors running me and everything, so.
1: Is there any way of living with your mom and being able to, like, kind of avoid her?
0: Not really, because she doesn't have a job. She doesn't do anything but spend my dad's.
1: Why are they telling you to live with her?
2: That's bizarre.
0: Because they're stupid.
3: All right, but John, here's the situation. You're world-class pain in the ass, right?
0: Absolutely.
3: I mean, you're making everyone in your family miserable and ashamed. You're worried about your mom. You're worried about your dad. Meanwhile, you are the black sheep of this family. Now, here's what you need to do. You need to grow up, straighten up, and fly right for a few years. You need to go back, live at home because you have no choice right now. You need to kiss your mom's ass because it's her house and because it's your mom and because you screwed up so much you don't have any alternative at this point. And you need to just go out and get involved with stuff and don't ruffle your mom's feathers. See if you can enlist your dad to help you a little bit with your mom. But I'm guessing that your attitude is so effed up, John, that the second you walk in there, you start laying it all over the house like you're wallpaper in the place. And she's tired of you. I'd love to hear her side of the story. I'm sure you've done some weird drunken stuff in her presence as well.
0: No, she's never been around me while I was drinking.
3: All right, but John, just bite the bullet, go back home, and suck it up for a few years.
1: You know what I would do? I would get into my own head. I would treat home just like I'd treat school. Because you know that, I mean, whoever's out there, you know that when you go into school, you're not really... You know that what's going on is a little bit of BS, you know?
3: Right.
1: And so you kind of get into your own mind, and you got things going on, and, you know, you're developing your own personality and your own, you know, thoughts about things. Do that at home, too.
3: Well, we're living in a...
1: We're
3: living in a society now where people are... they don't want to take any crap from their boss. They don't want to take any crap from their parents. Yeah, sure, I got loaded a few times and kicked in a few doors. My mom's riding me, and that's BS, man. It's like, hey, screw you. Here's the message I'm trying to give everyone in life. Until you can pull your own weight, you can't tell anyone to F off.
1: Yeah, but you know what? You know what kind of really, really pisses me off? Is the fact that, like, my whole generation, I feel, has this whole pressure on us to save the world from everything that the generations before us have done to screw it all up. And we're not allowed to be kids. So, like, this guy's 18 years old, and he's being, like, punished for having drank. But, I mean, you drank.
3: But he got out of control. That's his deal.
1: Okay, so I'm not saying that he shouldn't be punished, but I'm just saying that, like, you know, you're saying, you know, don't ruffle her feathers. You're saying, you're just assuming that since he's the 18-year-old, he's the one that's kind of... you know, in the wrong, and that his mom, you know, is
3: I'm sure his mom is a piece of work. I'm sure his dad's a piece of work. I'm sure his entire family's a piece of work. I'm just saying, when you have no alternative, like when I got tossed out of the house when I was 19, I went to work during construction. I had a Vietnam vet foreman who was hopped up on painkillers, used to, like, cuss at me, and he'd say, go to the truck and get the level out of my truck. And I'd start going for a truck, and he'd start yelling, run to the truck. And I would run. You know why? Because I had no choice, and I didn't sue him. didn't get in his face. I just hauled my little hairy ass out to the truck, and I ran back with the level. And I, you know what? I said to myself, I will run to his truck so many times, and then one day I will get myself out of this crap, and I will be yelling at people to run to my truck. And now I sit up in my house
1: and yell at people to run to my truck.
3: Get
1: in your own head and absorb it all, but don't pay any attention to it. Like, absorb it all and let it fuel you for the rest of your life. Like, you were pissed off at that man that was telling you to run for the truck, but now look what you're doing. And it's probably partly because of the subconscious angst that you have, you know? You just got to kind of, you know, push on.
3: That's what I'm saying to him, too. He's just got to bite the bullet for a few years and then make his own way. All right, we got to go to break. We took half a call that break. When we come back, and Fiona, I'm going to give you the break to think about it. We've described what we love about you. You can talk about what you like about Drew and possibly even myself.
1: Okay.
3: That sounds fair.
2: Hey, Love Line will be right back.
1: Oh, no.
2: Love Line will be right back.
1: No.
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5: And Noodles from The Offspring, and you're listening to Loveline with that asshole Adam Carolla and that guy that fools himself, thinks he always knows what he's talking about, Dr. Drew.
6: I hate that guy.
5: I could do better than that.
3: And you know, when he said I could do better than that, he wasn't talking about you or me. He was talking about that drop.
6: Right, right, right.
3: It's always fun when we have the, like, someone, what's the one where someone's pronouncing my name? Yeah, Tom Arnold. Yeah, don't play that, Mike. That's why Drew loves him so much. Fiona Apple's here tonight. Phone number 1-800-LOVE-191. Fax number 310-854-4455. Title is the name of the CD. It is, well, it's been out for, has it been out for a year or has it not been a year?
1: I don't know.
3: You don't know. You were how old when it came out? We'll do the math.
1: 18.
3: So
1: it's been like a year, yeah.
3: But you're just turning...
1: No, but I just turned 20, so it's been like a year and a half or something like that. Maybe.
3: But you're just... Were you just turning 19 when it came out?
1: I don't know.
3: Okay. But the point is it's been a real nice build. And the thing that's been... and here's the situation. I can't tell you more about your career than you could tell me, but I can certainly tell you from a outsider's point of view the way it's went. When Fiona came out, it was a big deal because she's got these piercing blue eyes and she's beautiful and she's young and she sings like an old soul, and it was real good stuff, and it made a big splash when it came out, and she was just 18 and so on and so forth. And then it seemed to die out a little bit after everyone was over the initial, hey, you know, the new kid in town kind of thing. And now it's been swelling up again, which means that her talent has actually caused that, not just the newness and the novelty of it. Would you say that's accurate? I know it doesn't feel like it to you because you just feel like you've been touring for the last year and a half straight. But to me, it seems like it came out with a bang.
1: I'll believe you. I really have no idea.
3: But it just seems like, Drew, wouldn't you say you've been hearing more about Fiona and seeing more about Fiona and all that kind of stuff and the MTV new artists and all that business like in the last like 3 or 4 months?
6: Yes.
3: All right. I didn't see the speech. I was not there. I was there, but I was not in the in the room at the time.
1: You know what
3: so.
1: We should do? We should get in callers that like hate me because of my speech. I should, like, fight with people on the air. That'd be fun.
3: Well, I didn't hear it. I was doing blow with Rick James in the bathroom during that part, but I heard that you just came out there and you're just kind of pissed off about life. I don't know.
1: I wasn't. You know what?
3: What was it?
1: I'm sorry, but, like, I completely stand behind everything that I said and whatever.
3: I do, too.
1: You know what's really funny? I did the Howard Stern show a while back, and this guy from the press calls, and it was really, it was funny to me, but in that sad kind of way, because, like, he called up and said, oh, wow, the press room was all laughing at you. Like I was going to break or something and start crying or something or be very upset that the press room was laughing at me. But that's exactly what my whole thing was about. Like, don't care about what other people think about you. I mean, if no one understood what I said, that's fine. I did, and I said what I wanted to say, and that's what life is about.
3: Oh, I wish I could go through life that way. You don't have quiet moments when you question yourself and think, I shouldn't have said that, or I should have said this, or anything like that.
1: No, I'm not with the regret thing.
3: Oh, that's good. It'll set in. And then you'll ignore it again later
1: and
3: on.
1: And I'm going to be cool for the rest of my life.
3: That's true.
1: Because I said what I wanted to say at that time. Now, for the rest of my life, whenever I want to do something, I'm not going to be afraid because I did a good job with, you know, parenting myself in that sense.
3: Oh, it's the, I can only imagine what that kind of freedom must be like. I have that a little bit, but it, you know, I sit around at night and think about stuff I said or shouldn't have said or, you know, all that kind of crap.
7: I wouldn't know how to talk. I didn't know that about you.
3: You know, well, you know why? Because, Drew, you and I got along, we were thick as thieves immediately because I knew you were the kind of person that I could say whatever I wanted to, no matter how harsh it was, and you wouldn't care.
7: Right.
3: And so I seized upon that immediately.
7: Right.
3: Now, your wife as well, although she does care, I just don't care. But, anyway, that's why Drew and I get along great, because I yell at Drew, and Drew goes, yeah, all right. Or he just walks away, or he doesn't care.
1: That's a shrink thing.
3: Oh, it is?
1: Yeah. Oh, please. You would agree with that, wouldn't you?
7: Yeah. But it's a personal thing, too, for me, too. I mean, I don't care. Right. I mean, I don't take this personally.
1: No, right, right.
3: All right, so Fiona, back to us.
1: Yeah.
3: What do you think? I mean, you want to give us your assessment. You've done a lot of radio shows. You've done a lot of TV shows. You've been hounded by the press, I'm sure.
7: You used to like this show before tonight.
3: We've talked about our feelings.
1: Turn off his mic.
3: We've been talking. That was Fiona, Mike. Don't pay attention to it. We've been, we've told you about our feelings for you.
1: Okay.
3: Describe us.
1: I like you guys a lot.
3: Mm-hmm.
1: I do.
3: And why?
1: Because I like the way you play with me, because you got a little sass in you a little bit, too, you know?
3: Yeah.
7: But I just learned tonight that he sits home and broods about things he said.
1: Yeah, that's true.
7: Yeah.
1: I guess I don't like you. Sorry.
3: All right. Hey, shut Drew's mic off. All right. I'm sorry, Fiona. Continue. I got a little sass in me.
1: You got a little sass in you. You know, you're pleasant to be around. And you're yet, there's a little bit of you that you can't understand, which is very mysterious, which mm-hmm. is very alluring.
3: I like that.
1: And you know, you're likable.
3: Well, thank you. And what about Drew? What about my partner? Drew's over here?
1: Drew's cool, and you know that Drew's cool because, like, I'm not, you know, I'm pretty judgmental of people, mm-hmm. you know, and especially of people that, like, you know, judge other people's minds and not judge, but, you know, I got my little history with...
3: Right.
1: With, you know, therapy.
3: Right, you used to go to your therapist for nothing
1: but a
3: bra.
1: No, he's cool. He's cool. He's, you know, his children are set. They've got a good dad, you know.
3: Oh, yes. They certainly do, and they got a good uncle. That's me, Drew.
7: I'll just stay away.
3: All right, you can turn Drew's mic on now. We'll take a call. Well, thank you for the compliments. Even though we had to pry it out of you, like Princess Di leaving a Mercedes.
7: Nice.
3: We, okay, come on.
1: You know what?
3: What?
1: Congratulations. I admire that. You're very cool.
3: Oh, well, please. I mean, Mother Teresa's death was a much bigger deal in terms of... Well, probably not, because Mother Teresa was done doing her work.
1: I think that Princess Di represented something very cool, which is she was in a position of power and money, and she used it responsibly and benevolently.
3: Yeah.
1: And that's very rare. Most people, they get their money, and they forget about the rest of the world, and she did not, and that's very cool.
3: You can't argue
1: with that.
3: Listen, I don't think she was a bad person by any stretch of the imagination. I think she was a real good person.
1: Oh, I know. You're just measuring whose death is more important.
3: I would say Mother Teresa did. I mean.
1: Since that's your position in this world, is to measure.
3: Yeah.
1: Whose life is more valuable than?
3: I'm a yardstick. I'm a morbid yardstick. I measure whose lives were more impactful on society after they're dead.
1: Okay.
3: And I'm going with Mother Teresa on this one, because this Princess Di did a lot of good work. Took a few too many holidays for me. Always seemed to be on holiday. That was the only thing. She died when she was out on holiday. Did a lot of holidaying. That was my only thing about that. Mother Teresa didn't take those holidays. You never saw any pictures with her on the French Riviera in a cigarette boat.
1: I don't think anyone really wanted to see Mother Teresa in her bathing suit.
3: She would have worn her one piece. She's very tasteful. Oh, yeah. No, I would have done Mother Teresa, just to say, you know.
7: She was much more really involved, genuinely herself, personally invested in human suffering, as opposed to creating circumstances and marketing that assisted people in need.
3: Yeah, Princess Di did a lot of great stuff, but she didn't get her hands dirty
7: right.
3: like Mother Teresa did. Karen.
8: Hi.
3: Hey, you're 23.
8: Hi, how you guys doing?
3: Good.
1: I like the way you tell people how old they are when they call.
3: I'm telling the listeners how old they are.
1: I know. Adam, you're 4 years old.
3: No, I mean, I should probably phrase it a different way. Karen is 23. She's on the Loveline Radio Network. What's going on, Karen?
8: First of all, I want to tell you guys I love you both. And Fiona, you're a great songwriter. I think you're a great role model for girls that have been through, you know, hard things in their life, and they think they're never going to make anything. And
1: thank you.
8: Very good for them.
1: Thank you.
8: Role model. I had a really dumb question. Basically, I'm like 23, as we said, and I've never had a boyfriend. I've never, ever kissed anybody, did anything sexual. And I've heard of this thing called the Peter Pan syndrome, whatever that is, and I'm just very, very childish for my age. And I was wondering what's going on.
3: I don't know. Can women get the Peter Pan syndrome?
7: Well,
3: I thought that was a guy thing.
7: Yeah, it's a
1: but
7: guy
1: you
7: thing.
1: Want a boyfriend, right?
8: I think I do, but then whenever I get together with a guy and I go out, I get really, like, I start acting really, really childish until they just get, they lose interest or whatever. It's like I want to push it away. I just not, it's like I have no hormones. It's just weird. I don't have any sexual feelings or whatever. It's like,
1: what about for girls?
8: No. No, nothing.
3: What a nice try, Fiona. That was my next question. So, Karen, you're a virgin.
8: Yeah.
3: And how much physical contact have you had with a man? Zero.
8: Zero.
3: You've kissed a man, though.
8: No.
3: Oh, really?
8: That's what's so weird.
3: Let me tell you, you haven't lived until you've kissed a man.
8: So, that's what everybody's telling me. But.
3: Wow. So, and this is not because of any religious conviction or anything like that?
8: No.
7: What's your family like?
8: Well, I live with my mom. My dad died when I was 8.
3: Mm-hmm. There you go.
8: I don't know. I guess that could have something to do with it, but it's...
3: All right. Here's my assessment of Karen very quickly. Obviously, dad dying at 8 is very traumatic to a young child. And this is the primary male in her life. Mm-hmm. He is taken away from her very abruptly. And she's scared to reconnect with any male for fear he'll be taken away.
7: A friend of mine who had his mother died at a young age said it's just like if you were in a restaurant and with candles and the candles flipped over and the whole place caught on fire, you saw a bunch of people die. It's whenever you see candles now, you just back away. You know, you can't have any interest to get near the candles.
3: Right.
7: Were you close to your dad before he died?
8: Well, he was traveling a lot. I didn't really see him that much. It's just that I don't know. It's like if my brain stopped at 8, like I totally act like.
7: Right. Well, that's sort of typical of what happens when humans are traumatized. If something heavy happens to you emotionally, it blocks your further development. You're kind of stuck there because it's too painful to move along.
8: Yeah.
7: Too painful to get through those feelings that are preoccupying you.
8: The only thing that worries me, it's like I'm afraid that when I'm going to finally meet the right guy, I'm just going to push him out.
7: Don't worry about the guy fixing you.
1: I don't think that you need to worry at all. In fact, I think it's necessary for you not to worry, because if you're going to ever experience any kind of sexual pleasure, it's going to be because you're going to feel good about yourself and you're going to be relaxed, you know? And if you start worrying about it, you know, it could be all these psychological things, it could be all these deep-rooted things, but it could also be that you just didn't meet anybody that you were attracted to. It could be, you know? It's not, like, unheard of for somebody to be 23 and not have kissed a guy, you know? You could be...
3: No, but when you then match that against her dad dying at 8, you see that there's something going on here.
1: We matched that here on the show, you know? It doesn't necessarily mean, you know, just because your dad dies when you're 8 doesn't mean that you're going to be scared of connecting with a man, you know?
3: It's not necessarily true, but it's probably true. And that's all we're doing is playing the odds here. Drew, please, don't leave me hanging out here.
7: And the question in my mind is, what can she... She's complaining that she feels like she has arrested her development. That's her sense of herself.
1: Well, do you have sexual desires at all, or is it just like when you're with guys?
8: No,
1: nothing?
8: I'm extremely childish. I'm just... When I'm around guys, I'm everybody's friend and everything. And I just act like I'm a little girl, and guys just go like, whatever.
7: She's aware of it. She's aware
3: of it. I think she's stuck at 8.
8: Yeah. And I thought... Could Peter Pan syndrome be?
7: No, there are all kinds of oversimplifications of very complex.
3: Peter Pan's, did his parents get killed? What happened to Peter Pan?
7: Oh, he's a boy forever. He goes to Neverland and never grows up.
8: That's kind
3: of... True, you're watching way too much Disney with the kids.
7: Oh, yes.
3: I got to wean you off the Disney and onto the porn.
8: I want to go see all these Disney movies, and I'm just very childish, and I'm afraid I'm never going to find somebody that's going
3: to
8: be like...
3: All right, Karen, we got to go to break.
8: Mm-hmm.
3: Here's what I'm going with. You're stuck about the time that your dad passed away, and until you deal with that trauma, I think you're going to have a hard time moving on.
1: I got to say something about dealing with the trauma, though, because not everybody's going to be able to go to a therapist.
3: Mm-hmm. That's true.
1: I have some advice.
3: Go ahead.
1: Write. It
7: Journal.
1: Really helps.
7: Journal your
1: Journal,
7: feelings.
1: Write anything, or anything that satisfies you as an expression of how you feel, because when you write it out, it clarifies it in your mind, and you understand yourself better, and that's
3: a good point. I have written many an angry letter and never ended up sending it, because by the time I was done writing the letter, I was done.
7: There also is, I think what you're also alluding to, is that creativity is a solution to a lot of human problems. So the creative solution and expression can help.
3: Okay. That's good advice. Drew, why don't you tell the hell out of the next call?
7: Oh, there's always Adam call. Here you go, Adam. Adam, there is a holiday that honors masturbation, okay?
3: Oh, yeah, because I was pulling for this a few days ago where I wanted a national holiday where people, I can't remember, Have Yourself Day or something. We weren't going
1: to
3: work.
1: You get to stay home from school and masturbate all day.
3: Well, not only do you get to stay home from school, but I'd get to stay home from work and you wouldn't have to play that night.
1: You get extra credit and stuff.
3: Yeah, I mean, it wouldn't exactly be called Masturbation Day. But that would be a very strong undercurrent of the holiday.
1: It'd be like self-appreciation.
3: Well, here's what you did. You would stay home and masturbate and then just suck whipped cream right out of the can.
7: If that's what you wanted to do.
3: If that's what you wanted to do. You know what I mean? Like, you pour yourself a big bowl of Jelly Bellies
7: remember your soda here with sweets. Some people are not that prone to that stuff.
3: All right. I'm just saying.
7: His trauma of childhood was being deprived of sweets.
3: Whatever your thing was.
1: Basically, introducing the entire me decade into a day and saying, indulge yourself and respect yourself and appreciate yourself and
3: get it out of your system. Go to the beach. Whatever it is you want to do.
1: Right. Because most of the people in this world that are assholes are those that don't pleasure themselves and therefore, you know, have a buck up their
3: ass. Right. More masturbating, more smoking pot, and more pleasuring yourself. And I think we'd have a saner world. We'll be back after this. Loveline will be right back on the New Rock Alternative, 89X.

0: Hi, this is Nev Campbell, and you're listening to Loveline with Adam Carolla and Dr. Drew.
1: Hey, you know what? I think I'm doing a movie with Nev Campbell.
2: No.
1: Yes.
2: What are you, the guy, bartender number three?
1: Big part.
2: What?
1: I'm going to find out the details tomorrow morning. Yes.
2: Oh, she is going to... Well, she's not in NFL anymore.
3: It's just, it's Scream 3, and all it is, it's Adam...
1: Screaming.
3: It's Adam expressing all of his demented logic.
2: Congratulations,
3: And Nev just kind of screaming at him.
1: No, artsy, low budget, good script, and all that kind of stuff. Right. Like a real movie.
2: Congratulations.
1: All right.
2: When are you doing it?
1: I don't know. I'm going in tomorrow to figure out the schedule and everything.
3: Just before he becomes a director.
1: But it was just sad. I was kind of talking a little smack about her on the air. Not on this show, but on another show.
2: This morning?
1: No, not this morning, but...
2: this morning you were talking smack about me.
1: Oh, I was?
2: Oh, yeah.
1: Oh, that's right. Okay, good. But anyway, this was this is like the morning, and then the afternoon, I walked into a little room to do this callback for this audition. I opened the door, and Nev Campbell was standing in there, and I almost took a dump in my pants. Because there's nothing scarier than that, what you hear, or what anybody tell her, feeling when you don't know, and then you don't know if you should offer something up or just wait
2: apologize
1: for a little while.
2: Yeah.
1: I don't think she knew. Okay, Fiona Apple's here. Yeah, okay, Mike. We're going to play, is Michael leaning on you? No. Okay. So we went to high school together. I can tell Nev right off. I have to. We're going to hear something off a title. You know, we're just going to hear one song, though, right? Fiona's tired of hearing her own music. I'm just making that statement because I like talking to Fiona, and I think it's such a good show, and I hate to break it up with music. Even Fiona's good music.
3: Yeah,
1: that was a little backtracking.
3: If you play my music, then see, more people will know me, and then I'll be like a little bit more famous, and that will mean that I'm a better person, and then everyone will like me a little bit more.
1: I know, but I know you're being facetious there, but I don't want you to get too big and too out of control, because we'd like you to come back. You know what I mean?
3: I'm not going to get...
1: We've seen that happen before in the show, where people get a little out of control, and then their people start calling the show, saying, the show's a little beneath them, and so on and so forth, and, I just don't want you to get too big. Medium big will be fine.
3: Life is about fun, and this is fun, so I'm not going to get,
1: Good.
3: You can't get too big for fun.
1: Hey, put that on a cart, Engineer Mike. Can't get too big for fun. I love that.
2: That's been Adam's motto his whole life.
1: All right, because you can't get too big for fun... It is, because you made that statement, we are going to play Criminal off of the title CD. I'm sure it's one, has it gone platinum by now?
3: Yes!
1: Yes! And it's fun to make money, too. Here it is.

0: lot of talk about having a good time and doing what you want to do and all that. Fiona's got one more break here, and then she's...
1: You know what? That's what criminal's about, too.
0: It is?
1: It's about pleasuring yourself and kind of feeling a little bit bad about it, but doing it anyway.
0: Well, why don't you pleasure yourself a little more and stay like till like 11:30?
1: You know, it's really low of you to ask me that on the air.
0: It really is. No, I'll ask you off the air. You do. No, we're all right. Actually, Drew and I don't like guests.
1: Luke wants me to stay now.
0: I know. It just seems like...
1: Look who's being all friendly.
0: All right. We got to go to break, but let me just say this, Fiona. You're a little standoffish, you know?
1: No, I'm not.
0: Yes, you are. And so people see that and they go, I don't want to get in line. I don't want to get shot down. I'll give her space. And then you give your space and now you're pissed off.
1: I'm really not standoffish, though. I really believe that I was born with unfortunate facial expressions that make people think that I'm really not. I'm like, I'm fine.
0: All right, this is an interesting point. We got to go to break because I get accused of this, too, believe it or not. And
2: I'm shocked.
0: Yeah, you know, producer.
1: I think I just accused you of it by saying that you didn't like me.
0: All right, that's good.
2: All right.
0: When we come back, we will address this and then take many calls. Thank you.
3: Love line. Be right back. Austin.
4: Love line on the New Rock Alternative 89.

0: All right. It is Loveline. I'm Adam Carolla. That's Dr. Drew. She is Fiona Apple, and we will be back in 10 seconds.
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0: Loveline, phone number 1-800-LOVE-191. Let's see, next week, Buck 09, Our Lady Peace, Olive.
4: How's that?
0: You're not hip to Olive,
4: Popeye's,
0: Drew?
4: Popeye's girlfriend?
0: Oh, please, Drew. They're very hot, that band,
4: Drew
0: Olive.
4: Drew Carey next week.
0: The Cramps, Drew Carey, someone from Men
5: I
0: Behaving
5: like
0: Badly.
5: I never seen his show, but I saw him in an interview last night.
4: He's very funny. Yeah.
0: And Everclear will be here. Finally, we will be reunited with our long-lost brethren, Art. And had lunch with, or dinner with Dickie from the Boston's tonight. So our other brethren. He gives his regards to you, Drew. Actually, he didn't bring your name up. That's just radio talk.
5: Oh, you're so in the scene.
0: I really am. Swinging with the Boston's. All right. And tonight, swinging with Fiona Apple. Fiona, before we go back to the calls.
4: And as you suspect, Adam was pretty much left out in high school.
0: No, I was actually quite popular in high school.
4: You have a girlfriend?
0: I was on the football team, Fiona. I was all Central Valley, you know. It's quite an athlete.
5: By the way, I have an idea for cheerleaders for this radio station, and they'll be called the KRO Cuties.
0: Oh, that's good. That's how Drew met his wife. I swear to God, wasn't your wife like wrangling the bikini team 10 years ago?
4: Yeah, she managed them.
0: She wasn't on the bikini team.
5: She was on top of the pyramid, and Drew walked by and looked up, and
0: it was love. She didn't wax. Drew looked up, and it was love. All right, Fiona. Yeah. Let me just ask you before we go back to the phones. What's going on with the next album? Have you started work on it? Are you nursing songs in your head? How does that go?
5: Well, I don't have a piano around most of the time, so it's hard to write, but I got it all in my head. So I'm ready to go into the studio and everything, but I'm not actually ready, but to me that's ready. I like to go in when I'm not ready, because I think that's cool.
0: When do you think you're going to do that?
5: You know what? I really don't even know when I'm going to be able to, sleep for a whole 8 hours, so I'm not really actually sure.
0: All right, Fiona.
5: As soon as I have the chance, probably like at the beginning of the next year.
0: All right, but here's the deal: don't get on the treadmill and kill yourself. You know, you're 20,
5: except
0: got a nice career going.
5: Yeah, but my career depends on me suffering and complaining.
0: I know you can suffer. Listen, I work 2 hours a day and complain for the 2 hours that I'm working.
4: Oh, yeah.
0: You can do it. Believe me.
4: If he's not napping or...
0: I sleep till noon, I masturbate till 2:30 in the afternoon.
5: Carey was saying. That's why I liked him, because he said that when you get rich, you can't be funny anymore because you can't complain anymore.
0: Oh, no.
4: Well, actually,
0: I'm not rich, but I make a good living, I barely work, and I still complain.
5: Well, there are those of us that are gifted
0: enough to
5: be as negative, you know, fortunately negative enough to, you know, be able to complain forever.
0: Thank you. All right, and maybe I could do a little spoken word something on your next CD.
5: I'll write a speech for you. I'm very good at that.
0: Could you do that? Yeah.
5: I've been renowned for my speech writing.
0: I'll revise the MTV speech. I'll put it my own words. Lindsay.
6: Hello?
0: Hey, you're 13.
6: Hi.
0: I mean, Lindsay's 13, and she's calling from God knows
5: you're
0: what.
5: You're 13!
6: I'm calling from Oregon.
0: Okay.
6: First, I want to say, Fiona, I really love your music. I think you're amazing.
5: Thank you.
6: You're welcome. And I love your guys' show. I listen to it religiously.
0: Thanks.
6: But I called for Adam last week when he was saying that he wanted to have a National Masturbation Day.
0: Yes.
6: I wanted to tell him that someone already beat him to it, and there's already a National Masturbation Month.
0: Hold on a second. Somebody beat me to the National Masturbation Day. Yeah. Where is that?
4: Have you? By the way, I don't know if this is facetious or not, but have you seen the Culver City Meat thing down the street here? They have those big trucks lined up when we leave the radio station.
0: No. I'm so fixated on the amazing amount of arrows that you have to wait to turn green to get out of this godforsaken Culver City dump that I never see anything else.
4: They have trucks lined up there usually around midnight when we leave, and it's this cow, and it's very serious. It says nobody beats our meat.
0: Oh, down that way. It's true.
4: Do you notice that?
0: Yeah, I've seen the place. You're talking about on Robertson and Venice.
4: Yes.
0: Yeah, Drew, you pointed that way. You pointed towards Santa Monica. No, it's
5: they
0: that
5: plan
0: way.
5: It off like they're serious, but really they're geniuses because they just got a whole lot of publicity.
0: Yeah, I always see guys standing out there in hard hats smoking, and I'm thinking to myself, I did construction for 12 years, never put a hard hat on. Why do you got to wear a hard hat in to cut ribs? I always see guys wearing hard hats who work at those those rendering plants or those slaughterhouses. They must have a real strong union, because why do you need a hard hat working OSHA. Around a dead cow?
4: OSHA.
0: What is the worst-case scenario with a dead cow? What's he going to do, drop a hoof on your head or something? All right, Lindsay?
6: Yeah?
0: See why I can complain?
6: What? I love complaining.
0: All right, so where's this masturbation thing?
6: Well, either, I can't remember who, but Victoria's Secret, or an L.A. sex store started it. It's like nationwide, and it's in April. And I'm paraphrasing, but they said that it was like one of America's most practiced sports or hobbies. And the day is April 5th, I think.
0: Oh, really?
6: Yeah.
0: I'm going to start saving up.
4: All right,
0: Lindsay, anything else?
6: No.
0: All right, you're 13. Stop talking so much about masturbation.
6: I just thought you would want to hear about it, Adam.
0: All right, I appreciate it, Lindsay.
6: You're welcome.
0: Okay. Adam.
5: As if we needed a holiday designated for it.
0: 20-year-old Adam.
2: Yeah, that's me.
0: What's going on?
2: I wanted to say, Fiona, I really love your music.
5: Thank you. You guys are only letting in the positive calls. You're protecting me.
0: No, we certainly are not.
5: Thank you.
4: There's a complaint for Loveline coming up. I'll go that way.
0: Oh, there is. Okay. Good. Adam, what do you want?
2: Yeah, I just wanted to say that, I don't know, there was this guy on, like, maybe 2 or 3 days ago, and he was talking about how he was, like, feeling, like, kind of suicidal. And, like, if nothing happened in his life, by the time he was 30, he was going to kill himself or something.
4: Right. Remember that guy?
0: No. I was probably digging the Insane Clown Posse's vibe so much at that point, I didn't know what the call was. Yeah?
2: Yeah, so anyway, I think I have that same thing, you know.
4: You're depressed.
2: Yeah, just really, just like, you know, I don't know, it's just kind of like a really, like, kind of like trapped kind of feeling.
4: You're contemplating suicide.
2: Yeah.
0: Ever tried suicide, Fiona?
5: I've never tried it, but I've contemplated it.
0: Oh, you have? Okay.
5: Of
0: seriously contemplated?
5: I don't think I'd be able to really, like, I would have a problem with the methods of doing it, but I've definitely thought at times that it really wasn't that big a deal to be alive. But then again, there's this thing, the thing about hope is that there's no way of, you know, getting a warning for it. You don't know that it's coming, so you can't really, that's what faith is about, you know, it's about,
4: that you're going to have hope.
5: Yeah. Because hope is kind of something that just appears out of nowhere and you never expect it, and it usually happens when you don't expect it.
4: What about
5: it,
4: happiness? You know? Does that then follow, or should you expect that?
5: Happiness, you know what? I think that the whole world has a completely screwed up idea of happiness. Honestly,
4: this
5: I really
4: does.
5: Do.
4: This country.
5: Yeah,
4: does.
5: Okay. This country, which yeah. is what I know. You know, you'll be happy when you realize that everything's okay the way that it is, because what else can it be? Everything's fine. Everything will be fine, you know? You'll go on with your life. Everything is adventure. There's no way to screw it up. Whatever happens goes wrong, you'll correct, you know?
4: But there are sort of elements that people need to be happy. I think what we forsake in this country is that you need other people, and you need them in real ways to be happy.
2: I mean,
5: yeah.
4: No?
5: Oh, of course.
4: That's not being really touted in our country. Our country is that you need your Nikes and your good car and you need to feel good about yourself. And you'll do that if you have the right things and the right clothes.
5: But the real thing to make you feel good about yourself is when you can express yourself and have somebody respond to you in a caring way and feel like what you think and what you feel matters.
0: Hold on, I think Adam's killed himself. Adam? You still alive?
2: Yeah, I just want to say I agree with what Drew was saying about relationships.
4: Yeah.
2: Because I'm 20 years old, but I've never really been in a relationship before.
4: Well, I'm not necessarily talking about an intimate relationship, though those are important. Sometimes friendships are sufficient to sustain you. You need genuine relationships, and ultimately,
2: that's what I'm saying.
4: And ultimately, you will have a relationship with an intimate relationship. It will happen. You know, no matter how poorly you think of yourself right now, and I don't know if we'll have the time to get into why you feel so bad about yourself.
0: Hey, I was miserable when I was 22. I think a lot of people are. Sorry, Fiona. But, you know, somewhere, for me, between the ages of, like, say, 18 and 23, tough years.
4: For everybody. Even if you feel good about yourself, people are tough. That's a tough transition.
0: All right, so Adam?
2: Yeah.
0: You're not the only person that feels this way.
4: No. If, though, let me just put a plug in for responsibility. If you are experiencing suicidal thoughts, that is not a normal state, and that is a symptom of how severe your depression is. And I wouldn't take those symptoms lightly. I wouldn't keep them to myself. I would talk to them, to your parents or school, somebody who can get you to assistance should it become the case that you need it. And indeed, there are effective treatments out there and can help you. You needn't suffer with these things because there's things that can be done.
0: Hey, I relied on my friends quite a bit when I was younger. Fiona, do you have friends?
5: I have many friends. I have good friends.
0: Did you back...
4: when you're 20?
0: Yeah, I was going to say when you're 20. That was 3 days ago. I mean, growing up, you had a tough childhood. You're a little bit troubled. Did you have a lot of friends when you were 16?
5: I think I didn't really know who my friends were, you know, and I think that that's a big thing a lot of people go through. And I think that I was just kind of, I mean, I remember being in a time where I was absolutely obsessed with finding a best friend, and I wanted this best friend to be like, I wanted just to be me and my best friend, and I was so obsessed with it, and I kept on hooking on to people and just latching onto them and realizing that, you know, they didn't,
0: you didn't have many friends.
5: Yeah, right.
0: Okay. That's what I thought. Pat.
7: Yeah.
0: 41-year-old Pat, you're now on Loveline.
7: Hey.
0: Hey.
7: Well, yes, I'm calling to complain.
0: Great.
7: I'll be part of the complaint club tonight. I've been listening to you guys pretty regularly since about February or March. I have an 18-year-old daughter and a 13-year-old son. Something I see as a glaring omission from some of the advice that you give to kids is when they call up, like that guy last night who really could not converse too well with you, and he said, oh, he's got a domineering mother. And you kind of, oh, yeah, you got a domineering mother, without exploring what that means. As a parent, I think this is a problem because what does that mean? They don't clean their room, or the mother tells them to clean their room, or the mother beats them.
0: Well, hold on a second. That guy was 31, and we were trying to converse with him, but he was inconversible.
7: I agree.
4: Do you feel guilty when you discipline your kids?
7: Nope.
4: You shouldn't.
7: No, I don't.
4: Do you strike your kids or anything like that?
7: No.
4: Okay.
7: No, my problem is that I don't like hearing on the program when someone calls up and says, I have a domineering parent, and what I hear is,
4: Well, now, I'm just going to explore.
0: Hey, well, hold on a second, Pat. Let me talk to Pat.
4: Explore with her. What
0: I'm exploring. Relax. Shut Drew's mic off for a second.
4: Do not.
0: Pat.
7: Yes?
0: Wasn't it about a half hour ago I was yelling at an 18-year-old kid to mind his folks and to bite the bullet and to play nice?
7: Yeah.
0: And he described his mother as sort of evil and difficult, and I said, you got to live in the house and you got to kiss some ass and stop having so much attitude.
4: Yeah. And it's his fault.
7: Good. I agree with that.
0: All right. So what are you complaining about?
7: What I'm complaining about is when they say the mom is evil and you don't say... How? Because she makes you clean your room or because she beats you? So all these kids across the country that are listening to you...
4: Pat, we always ask that question. And here's the difference. Adam has used the term... what's the word she just used?
0: Domineering.
4: Domineering. Yeah. And really what we're looking for is intrusive. That's what we're sort of exploring, is whether or not it's a mother that allows the person to be a separate individual with whom... the parent has respect for and allows the individuation to occur. That's different than being aggressive or disciplinarian or being abusive. These are all different qualities of parenting, and we try to call out which kind we're talking about.
0: All right, but let's talk about Pat for a second, because
7: let's talk about Pat.
0: Here's what's going on for a second here, Pat. There's a couple of issues. A, whatever it is you're accusing us of is not really something that we do. So that must mean that it's striking a chord in you, and that means there's an issue going on. Plus, I can hear your voice.
7: This is my usual voice.
0: All right. Well, that was created somewhere a long time ago. Where's hubby?
7: The pseudobulbar paralysis.
0: Where's hubby?
7: Well, he's at a business function tonight.
0: Mm-hmm. Now, you guys have been married for quite some time?
7: Yes.
0: And do your kids have a problem with you being over-domineering?
7: No.
0: So,
7: I have a daughter who started Cal Poly San Luis Obispo, And is a fabulous person and thinks I'm a fabulous mom. And I have a 13-year-old son who we have.
5: I got something to say here.
7: And my daughter, by the way, loves you.
5: Everything that's going
0: on
5: here.
0: The acorn does fall far from the tree, as it turns out.
5: Everything that's going on here, I see no problem. You know, the bottom line is that there's some kids out there that, you know, they're calling up this show because this show is a place where they can actually say what their problems are and someone actually is going to listen. And it's cool also that you can call up and complain about it, you know?
7: Well, I mean, yeah. I agree with that. I would just like when they call up and say, my mom's domineering. I would like that explored as much as...
5: talking about in respect to, like, the mother, just so that we can understand exactly what it is, or just for the kids, to take kids' problems seriously?
7: Sorry? I didn't hear...
5: Who are you concerned for? Are you concerned for the mother or the kid?
7: I'm concerned for my daughter's friend who's sitting at home listening to the radio going, oh, yeah, my mom's domineering, too, and it's not the same kind of thing.
4: All right. Again, we're trying to...
0: We've gone long enough with that.
4: Let me clarify. It's intrusive versus abusive versus discipline.
0: Listen,
4: very different.
0: Each call is handled on its own merits. It depends on who we're talking to. Obviously, we can't question somebody. We can't question the person they're speaking of. When somebody says, my mom is over-domineering and I feel suffocated, et cetera, we have to take their word for that and move on with their problem. We can't get a rebuttal from mom who has to come in and
4: explore.
0: Present
4: we
0: her.
4: Will always be sensitive to
0: we weren't. I'm plenty sensitive enough. Are you kidding? I just yelled at an 18-year-old, you goofball, Pat. I just yelled at the guy to mind his mom, didn't I?
4: Yes, you did.
0: Well, how much more sensitive does a guy have to be?
5: Basically, it ain't family court. You call in, you say your problems, and we're on your side, right?
0: Right.
4: No, we usually...
5: But you gotta, kind of believe, unless...
4: Right, you gotta make certain assumptions.
0: Right. Yeah. Victoria.
8: Hi, Adam. Hey, Drew.
0: Hi.
4: Victoria.
8: How's it going? I just wanted to say...
5: Oh, hi there.
8: You guys are great.
0: Thanks.
8: Anyway, I think it's a great forum, and I think you do a great service for the teens of America today.
0: Thank you.
8: And I just called to congratulate you and just say great. And Fiona, I love you. You're my idol. Oh, I loved your MTV Video Award speech.
5: Thank you.
8: I thought it was awesome.
5: Thank you.
8: You didn't kiss butt to your agent. You didn't, try to... win everyone's heart with Diana. You just said what you had to say and won my heart personally.
5: Thank you.
8: That's all I wanted to say.
0: Thank you, Victoria.
4: I was saying he felt the same way about the Spice Girls when they dedicated her.
5: See, now I got to say something about myself. I got to congratulate myself because this girl would not have spoken up about how she felt unless I had said what I said and some people didn't like what I said. That's what you got to do. You just got to stir it up. It doesn't matter exactly what you do. You just got to stir it up and make people talk. I like people thinking for themselves. That's why I like the complaint.
0: And people don't actually care anyway. They just want something to talk about and some place to focus their negative energy.
5: I see great danger of this entire, nation turning into a bunch of sheeps that are just following, media and magazines and things like that. And all I want is for people to just remember that the real deal is what's in your own head. The real deal is what really matters, is not, all of this
0: hype.
5: Yeah.
0: This is why I never read, Fiona. Thank you for illustrating that point. Maria.
9: Yeah, hi.
0: Hey, you're 17 years old, Fiona.
9: Oh, I love you, sir. Your show, guys. And I just want to talk to Fiona.
5: Hey.
9: Hey. I started reading Maya Angelou because of you. I'm going to get the book tomorrow.
5: Oh, cool.
9: Yes. And I was reading the newspaper that you're going to be on tour.
5: Yeah.
9: Are you going to stop by here in L.A.?
5: In L.A.?
9: Yeah.
5: Oh.
0: When are you going to make it out to L.A.?
5: Oh, wow. Do you know that I'm, the last person to know about these things, and I'm exactly the wrong person to ask?
4: They're making sign language.
5: Ridiculously enough,
4: they're
5: making sign language.
9: Well, I wrote some management things, but I haven't...
0: December?
4: Which month? October 2nd.
0: December.
4: No. December?
0: 12th, true.
5: December... In December,
4: October.
0: All right.
4: December,
0: doesn't need to know the day. Great. Be around early December.
9: All right.
0: You'll know it because you'll be back on the show plugging it.
9: All right.
0: All right. All right. Fiona's got to go. We can talk for just another second, though. One thing we never did get to is, I think we're talking about it right before we went to break, about 11 o'clock, which is I think people's perception that sometimes I'm aloof or standoffish or mean or what have you. I'm like you are in certain ways. I don't talk too much unless it's someone I really want to talk to, and I just sort of let people do their thing.
5: Can I just say this
0: to
5: make us both feel better about this? Because lots of people will say that we're aloof and, you know, snobby or shy or whatever, and we'll get frustrated because we'll be misunderstood. But the thing is that we have tact.
0: Ah, that's good. And I was...
4: Adam. No.
0: Tact. No, I can't have tact.
5: Sorry. Forget it.
0: All right. But let me... I think you're mixing tact and tacky, but...
5: We just don't talk, you know...
0: To
5: hear ourselves talk.
0: Well, there's a lot of comedians who just do nothing. They can't turn off the comedy.
4: Is it China?
0: I can't turn it on, actually.
4: Is it China? By the way.
0: Is it what? For me? Or is it Fiona?
4: China.
0: Yeah, I'm shy.
5: I am.
4: I am, too. Is it?
5: I'm not shy.
4: You're never shy?
5: I'm not shy. I'm really, really... A lot of people think that I'm shy, and I think that I was convinced of that for a while, listening to other people's opinions of me, but I'm not shy. I just don't talk when I don't need to talk.
0: Drew, we addressed this about a week and a half ago, and here's basically what I figured out. If you're good-looking and slender like Fiona, and you don't talk, your bitch is full of yourself. If you're big and fat and you don't talk... Everyone feels sorry for you. Oh, look at her. Come here, talk. Oh, look at that. They feel so badly about their self-image that society has squashed their voice. This is horrible, you poor dear. They don't like that. That's why fat people always talk. Fat people are never quiet. You ever think about that, Drew? Look at Dom DeLuise.
4: Not quiet.
0: Okay. All right, enough of my bizarre
5: rant. I'd like to hear you elaborate on that theory.
4: Oh, he will.
0: Fiona, I swear to God, if you were 270 pounds and covered with pimples and you had frizzy hair and you sat and kept yourself, people would say, that poor dear. Somebody go up and talk to
5: Once
0: her.
5: I was out of high school, people would say that. When I was in high school, I don't think that anyone would be feeling bad for me. I think they'd all be kind of, you know.
4: That's an interesting point. People are cruel at certain ages of development.
0: Well, that's true.
4: But then they make up for it later by feeling sorry for all the people they abused.
0: Right, going overboard.
4: You had somebody in your high school actually died of, right?
0: Well, she killed herself.
4: Because she was so badly abused all the way through.
0: She, not in high school, but years after high school, her name was Stephanie, she'd just been kicked around for so many years that she, I heard she killed herself later on. And then I thought about it, and I thought, I was really relieved that I never kicked her around, because in a way, everyone who kicked her around was somewhat, you know, it's not murder one, but it's murder 1,000. You know what I mean? You're a little bit responsible. You're one sleeping pill in the 100 that you took if you were part of the kicking process. Anyway, on that grim note...
5: Wait, you know what, though?
0: What?
5: I got to do this.
0: Go ahead.
5: Before I go, I have to say something about what I did say at the MTV Awards, because I'd like people to actually understand what I was meaning. And it has to do with what we were saying, like when we were during break, and I said that I think that Hollywood is a bunch of people that were misfits in high school that are trying to relive that situation and trying to become the absolute ultimate cool senior clique of the world, which is Hollywood. And what I was saying on my speech was that

0: to push other people down, and I just don't believe it. And I personally think that everyone that doesn't like my speech either didn't listen or they just want people to...
1: Just tell them they can kiss your ass. Go ahead. It'll feel good.
0: Kiss my ass, Adam.
1: Oh, there you go. Jesus, Engineer Mike. He sits there with his thumb in his ass for three quarters of the show, and then, pow, he pulls a rabbit out of it. All right, well, there you go. We got it on card. Fiona Apple, thank you very much. Title's the name of the CD. Get some rest, and seriously, don't get run around too much.
0: Okay.
1: We want you fresh, and I guess when you're back in town in December, you will... grace us with an appearance.
2: That's an assumption Adam's making.
1: Thank you. And you know what? Me and Fiona are going to hug during the commercial.
0: Okay.
1: Is that cool?
0: Yes, because I like you and you like me.
1: And we can do it.
0: And we're not shy.
3: Love Line will be right back. Why? Because we like you.
4: Love Line will be right back on the New Rock Alternative 89.
3: Love Line is meant for an adult audience. Oriented content. Content. Listener discretion is advised. Adam Carolla and Dr. Drew. Love Line. Love Line. Coast to coast.
1: Hey, everybody. It's Love Line. I'm Adam Carolla. That is Dr. Drew. 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Got pulled over by the cops today.
2: Good times. What city?
1: Hollywood.
2: Oh. Go on.
1: Hollywood, I didn't even really get pulled over. I just got that roll your window down. We got to have a talk at the stoplight.
2: You got the red lights. You got the
1: No, slid up next to me.
2: Oh,
1: slid up next to me and gave me the roll the window down. I try that with hot chicks every once in a while. They don't for it.
2: Yeah, then they call the police.
1: Then I flash my fake badge.
2: Yeah.
1: I got... You see, here's...
2: Why not? Keep going.
1: Well, the guy wanted to know how many dangerous and illegal lane changes I was planning on making, like, in the next quarter mile or so, because when I drive...
2: I just know you're not a smart ass, so what'd you say back?
1: Oh, well... No, I immediately went into kiss-ass mode. You got to kiss-ass, everybody. Let me tell you something. Everybody, please listen. They do these specials once in a while, how to beat a ticket, how to get a cop not to write you a ticket.
2: Yeah.
1: Best way to get a cop not to write you a ticket is to make him not want to write you a ticket because you seem like a nice guy.
2: Well, I have found also that they hate excuses. You got to say, there is no excuse for my behavior.
1: Yeah, I was wrong.
2: You're right.
1: Well, this still falls under the heading of...
2: kiss ass.
1: Yeah.
2: Yeah.
1: Here's what I mean. If you have to discipline somebody, and oftentimes we all get in this position where you have to tell somebody they can't get in line, or they got to go to the back of the line, or they can't come in, or they can't do this, or they can't come back without their ticket stub, or whatever you do, Drew, when you do that mercy killing stuff you do at the hospital or whatever it is. Nobody wants to do something they don't want to do to someone they like.
2: Right.
1: It's much easier to do it to an a-hole.
2: Right.
1: And you're looking for an excuses emotionally to do it.
2: Right.
1: So they're just hoping that you do something.
2: Yeah.
1: And so going to butt-kissing mode, unless you get pulled over in Burbank, in which case you're getting a ticket anyway because they're just raising money over there. So just don't even kiss ass because you'll get both.
2: Same thing.
1: Okay. Yeah. So anyway. So I went in ass kiss mode, but here's my problem is I drive with a certain vengeance, which is if somebody's getting in my way and giving me a problem and dragging their ass, I go around them aggressively.
2: That's mostly on the freeway.
1: Trying to make
2: a
1: point.
2: Be fair to yourself. You do it on the freeway.
1: Mostly. But this happened to me on Hollywood Boulevard.
2: Oof.
1: I just did. I did two like crazy zigzag acceleration moves, and then missed the light as I was accelerating, and had to like almost lock the brakes up. And
2: then the guy you're passing drives up next.
1: Then yes, I always love that one. Then I notice out of the corner of my eye, a black and white just parked right next to me, and I'm thinking to myself, boy, I wonder how much of what I just did he saw. I hope if it was 5%, he's going to arrest me. Then he does the window thing, and I'm thinking, I bet he saw some of that. Then came the question about how much weaving and illegal driving I was planning on doing. I told him that was it. Did a little ass kissing.
2: What'd you say?
1: Just give me general. Time. General.
2: You look certainly nice.
1: Then he said, give me a reason why I shouldn't write you a ticket.

0: I just said, because I'm an asshole. And he just laughed. And his buddy went, oh, you're going to see it on TV or something. So that was it. That was good. All right. That just gives me more fuel to drive that way, though, Drew.
1: Oh, no kidding.
0: All right. Should we take some calls?
1: Sure, why not?
0: No guests tonight.
1: Yeah. We could go and talk about high school football.
0: I saw something on TV tonight that they used to do in movies that they don't do anymore. You know, we look for the stuff they don't do anymore.
1: Yeah.
0: Buddy of mine brought up the other day the cold shower. Don't hear about the cold shower anymore.
1: Yeah, time to take a cold shower.
0: Guys got to take cold showers. Woman's getting right up to the point with this lady, but then she shuts him down. He's got to take a cold shower. Yeah. That's been replaced by beating off, right. I believe. But here's what they don't do
1: in
0: movies.
1: That, by the way, was a euphemism for beating off.
0: I was watching that. I got home tonight. I was watching that Schwarzenegger movie, Commando.
1: Yeah.
0: And there's that part where they hit him with the dart. And by the way, Drew, do you get knocked out the second you get hit with a dart? The second...
1: Only if it's coming out of like a long bamboo tube. And that's hit you in the neck.
0: No. Shot in the sternum with the dart, you know, out of the pistol. And I just fall over. It's like, don't you clutch yourself for a second? Does your breathing change? Like, immediately when the dart hits you?
1: Nothing like that.
0: Nothing exists that way.
1: It has to go intravenously. It has to go right into a large vein. You can't do that.
0: So I was saying, these movies, it's like the guy pulls the pistol out, holds it to him, and it says, have a nice sleep. Boom, and the guy's out before he hits the ground.
1: No, everything in film is true. So.
0: All right. Well, they're moving it along. So when Schwarzenegger wakes up, he's chained to the table, sees this old Vietnam vet buddy of his, and he's like, McBride, I thought you were, and the guy goes, dead. And I realized they don't do that in movies anymore, where the guy goes, I thought you were, and the other guy finishes with dead.
1: Right.
0: They used to do that in every third action movie.
1: Yeah.
0: Not anymore. Now they let him finish the sentence. It's a little uncomfortable beat. They go, I thought you were in the... dead. But the guy started the sentence, finishes it. Mm. Notice that, Drew?
1: Yeah, interesting.
0: Mm-hmm.
1: Good one.
2: Laughing time is over.
0: Dominic?
3: Hey, you're not
0: Oh, man.
1: What was that all about?
0: Started right off with... with some vulgarities. Jim?
1: Jim? There you are. Jim? There he is. There he is. Yeah, that was late. Anderson's fault.
0: I don't care. Don't want to talk to dudes.
1: Ksenia?
4: Ksenia.
1: That's pretty good.
4: I'm in the gay straight alliance of my school.
0: Mm-hmm. You're what?
4: I'm in the gay straight alliance of my school.
1: Gay straight alliance?
4: Yeah, it's like...
1: Coming together of the gays and the straights.
4: No. Well, yeah. It's like a club. We try to, like, raise awareness and stuff.
1: Gay Straight Alliance. Got it.
0: Gays and straights?
4: Gays and straights. It's GLBTQ².
0: Oh, Jesus Christ. Is this a private school?
4: No, it's public.
0: Oh, man. They gotta get those vouchers going. This is calling from San Francisco?
4: In the area, yeah.
0: All right. You're 14?
4: Yeah.
0: Listen, shouldn't they be teaching you goddamn kids to fill out checks and envelopes and things like that instead of the gay and straight alliance?
1: All right, so what's going on? What's your question?
0: Ugh.
4: Well, I want to go to this event for the GSAs, and it's like...
1: Gay and straight alliance,
4: huh? Mm-hmm. And I mean, it's like from early morning to like late evening.
0: Yeah.
1: Now you're 14.
4: Oh, yeah.
1: I don't care who it's for. They're going to have an issue with it.
4: Exactly.
1: It could be for the sort of the church alliance.
4: They would let me go, but they're pretty homophobic. Like, I just told them about the GSA, and they're like, why would they have that? What is that? You know?
0: Well, wait a minute. Are you lesbian?
4: I'm bisexual.
0: You're bisexual.
1: You're a lesbian.
0: And Drew, please. And you told your parents about the gay-straight alliance?
4: I vaguely mentioned it. I was like, because my friend's a president, and I was like...
1: Well, now, what do you mean you're bisexual at 14? How do you know what you are at 14?
4: I don't know. I've gone out with girls. I've gone out with guys.
0: Okay. All right. And...
4: I know.
0: Okay. And your parents...
4: My parents, I vaguely mentioned. I was like, yeah, my friend runs this club and she wants me to join. They were like, I don't think you should join. Why would they have that sort of thing at school? And, yeah.
1: All right. So there you go.
0: Is this sanctioned by the school, the Gay Straight Alliance?
4: Yeah.
1: So you join if you want, and if you don't want, you don't.
4: Well, see,
1: I understand.
4: Because I want to go to this, and I just don't know what to call it.
0: What's the event?
4: It's for all, like, GSAs, because there's, like, a network of them in schools, and you go, and they, like, teach you,
0: it's a huge glory hole event.
1: What do they teach you?
4: Like, how to better run your club, because we're having issues. Like, our clubs are, like, not, like, working well. And...
1: Why, what's the problem?
4: Well, there's not many members. A lot of people are, like, afraid to join, stuff like that.
0: Good. What do you need one for? Just do your goddamn homework and go to college, would you?
4: I do. Oh, my God. I'm a good student.
0: All right.
4: But, I mean, I don't want to, like, lie to them and go, yeah, we're going to the movies and shopping from, like...
1: No, it sounds like you're an assertive person. You've already sort of breached the topic with them. Your orientation has nothing to do with this. It's a group that you're sort of admire and you're
0: friends. What do you mean her orientation has nothing to do with it? She's gay and straight. She's both of them.
1: She doesn't know what she is at this point.
0: Look, she's screwing with her parents. Why are you screwing with your parents?
4: I'm so not screwing with my parents.
0: You're not?
4: No.
1: You're a lesbian.
4: No, I'm not.
0: You love your parents?
4: Yeah.
0: You respect them?
4: Yeah.
0: They're good to you?
4: Yeah.
0: What do? They both work too much?
4: My mom lost her job a little while ago.
0: All right. Your dad, what's he do?
4: He's a professor at Stanford University.
0: All right. Everything's good?
4: Yeah.
1: And he's the one, I'm sure they instilled these values in you from a young age.
0: And now it's payback time.
1: Now it's coming to term.
0: All right.
4: My mom, like, took me to the parade on Castro and stuff.
0: The gay parade, okay.
4: Yeah.
1: All right, listen, they cannot...
4: They're cool with me, though.
1: That is BS, rather. They cannot hold you to one standard and the rest of the world to another. That's ridiculous. You go ahead and...
0: But she's 14. Maybe they don't want her gone for 14 hours.
1: That's what I told her. I said they wouldn't be happy if she went to a church group for 14 hours. But she said, no, they're cool with that kind of thing. So fine. Search yourself. Go do it. You have friends. You're set. You value these things. Those are your values. This is what adolescence is deciding who you are and what your values are.
0: Mm-hmm.
1: That's it. Go on. I, by the way, don't think she's bisexual. She just sort of declared
0: I think she kind of wishes she was.
1: Yeah, she wishes she was, exactly.
0: Because she's hanging around a bunch of fruitcakes, and she wishes she had some angle. And it's easy for a girl to sort of technically call herself bisexual, because all she has to do is screw around with a chick a couple of times after a few wine coolers, and now she keeps her bisexual card going for another year, but they're not really that into it. But she wears it like a badge of honor, because she's in San Francisco, and she's with a bunch of progressive folks over there. All right, good. I don't like any of those groups, by the way. I don't like any groups. Well, and I don't like any groups at school. And
1: you especially don't like groups that write letters.
0: I don't like groups that use vowels, that write letters. I don't like any of that stuff. And I don't like that there's so much stuff at school that kids aren't learning. They should be learning just life fundamental stuff, just filling out how to address an envelope properly.
2: Football.
0: Do it for a whole year. How to fill out a check. I didn't learn anything in high school, except for ceramics. Jim?
3: Yes.
0: What's up?
3: I was in the medicine cabinet at my girlfriend's house the other day, and I found a prescription that's not hers, and I was curious on what it is and if I should be concerned.
1: It's not hers?
3: No.
0: Doesn't have her name on it?
3: No, actually the label's pretty worn out, like it's an old pill capsule or whatever.
1: So it could be hers.
3: It could be, yes.
1: All right. What is it?
3: It's I can't pronounce it, but it's Skelaxin.
1: Yeah, that's a Skelaxin. That's a muscle relaxant. It's no big deal.
3: It's nothing to be worried about.
1: Kind of weird. How old is she?
3: She's 19.
1: Has she had any sports injuries or back problems or anything?
3: No.
1: Kind of a weird thing for a 19-year-old to have in her drawer, but it's not addictive and it's not a serious medicine.
3: It's not very strong or anything like that.
1: No, it's a muscle relaxant.
0: What are you worried about, Jim?
3: Well, it's Tim.
0: Oh, Tim?
3: Yeah, well, I mean, it's not hers, and I just want to make sure she wasn't.
0: Well, you don't know it's not hers.
1: Listen, he's right. One of the ways you can learn more about anyone than almost any other way is to look in their medicine cabinet. you learn a lot about someone, you find out what medicine
0: is. I know, but he doesn't know it's not her medicine.
1: I know. It doesn't matter if it's his or not, hers or not. It's a lightweight, relatively medicine.
0: All right.
1: It's a little weird for a 19-year-old. I mean, why 19-year-olds shouldn't be taking anything, frankly.
0: Okay. Well, why don't you ask her about it, Tim?
3: I will do that.
0: Don't tell her you're snooping.
3: Well, I wasn't. I was actually in there getting something, and I just happened to see it.
0: All right.
3: I guess I was.
0: All right, but listen, Tim, don't worry about it in general. Don't think so much.
3: All right, thanks.
0: You're fine. She's fine. It's all good.
3: All right.
1: Good times.
0: Yeah. I'm going to hang up the phone. I'll never think about you again.
3: Thanks.
0: All right. So it's like, in a way, maybe you don't even exist. You ever think about that, Drew?
1: No, they existed, I promise.
0: I don't know.
1: I know in your world, maybe other people don't exist.
0: Are you sure stuff's there when you're not there?
1: Yeah, I'm sure. Convinced. Thoroughly. I've seen evidence.
0: All right. You don't know. You don't know that stuff's there when you're not there. You don't know if your house is there. You don't know if New York is there.
1: People dismantle the set. The man.
0: Listen,
1: the same guy that
0: I don't claim to have all the answers, Drew. I just ask the tough questions. Eric?
2: Yeah.
0: You're 20?
2: Yeah, Derek, bro.
0: Oh. Hey, hold on a second. Hey.
1: Too many.
0: Hey, listen to me. If I don't want any more Tims who are Jims or Erics that are Derek's.
1: More girls. Find we out need more women.
0: I don't want any guys, but find out their goddamn names and write it down on the goddamn screen. And whatever I call you when we punch you up, that's your name.
2: So next time is Bill.
0: Bill.
1: That's right.
0: Good.
2: Billy Bob.
1: Hi, Bill. What's up?
0: Oh, God.
2: All right.
0: No, I can't stand him already. I just want to talk to some women. Guys are so bad. Mm-hmm. Laura?
5: Hi.
0: You're 14. What's up?
5: Yes. I've been taking Ritalin since I was in first grade, and I wanted to know how it worked.
1: It's basically like an amphetamine, though it doesn't have any of the brain toxic effects that amphetamine does. And it has a paradoxical effect on people with ADD and ADHD, is when you are sort of sped up and hyperactive and have difficulty concentrating, paradoxically, these stimulants bring you down and help you concentrate.
5: Okay.
1: So, something you really ought to think about getting off of when you're about 18, or by the time you're 18.
5: Okay.
1: In my opinion. Okay?
5: Thank you very much.
0: Hey, good times, though, right?
5: Yeah.
0: All right. She don't exist anymore.
1: In fact, there's some evidence that Ritalin may have brain protective effect against things like cocaine. Well,
0: give me some of that. Derek.
2: Yeah.
0: What's up?
2: What's up, man? Man, I got a little problem with my girlfriend, dude. Mm-hmm. I don't know what to do with her. She's like, right now, she might be pregnant, but, like, I'm not sure by who because she's been going to see this guy, like, back and forth, but, like, not really being with him, you know what I mean? Just, like, every, like, a couple times a month. She came home with hickeys a couple of times, you know? I'm just like me, like an idiot. I'm still with her, but since she's, you know, might be pregnant, I don't want to just leave her. Mm-hmm. You know what I mean? And it might be my kid. Mm-hmm. You know, so I really don't know what to do at this point.
1: Mm-hmm. How old is she?
2: She's 19.
1: She doing any drugs or anything?
2: I know, dude. Yeah. Not for like 4 years.
0: All right. Doctor, dude.
2: Yeah.
0: And what are you doing, dude?
2: Not much, man. Trying to go to school, getting everything done right now.
0: Mm-hmm.
2: My life.
0: Junior college?
2: Yeah.
0: Hmm. Hold on, Drew. You can knock me over the feather.
1: Spatula.
0: Scrape me right off the ground. What are you studying over there in junior college?
2: Recording arts.
0: Mm-hmm. Why? What do you do with that? Become an engineer?
2: Nah. I want to be a producer.
0: What kind of stuff do you want to produce? Music?
2: Yeah.
0: I'm going to guess classical.
2: No.
0: No. Jazz?
2: Hip-hop.
0: Hip-hop?
2: Yeah, hip-hop.
0: All right. Hey, can you do a little beatbox for us?
2: Nah, I don't do the little beatboxes.
0: Okay.
1: Wish we talked to Eric before I did that Crank Yankers thing.
2: Yeah.
1: He could have given us a whole list of hip-hop
0: Eric's,
1: words.
0: It's not Eric. It's Derek by the way. Pardon. Yeah. All right, so listen, Derek.
2: Yeah.
0: How far along is she, pregnancy-wise?
2: Dude, she probably be like a month now.
0: She's a month. Okay. Yeah. Let me tell you the bad news and the good news.
2: Yeah.
0: The bad news is if she does have the kid and you do get a paternity test and you do find out that you're the parent, you're on the hook.
2: Yeah.
0: For that. The good news is all successful people in the rap industry have a couple of illegitimate kids, so you're well on your way.
2: Yeah.
0: That's right. That's right. It's important not to get married to her, though, and to crank out a couple more kids from a few other hoes. See what I'm saying?
2: Well, I don't know if the kid's mine or not. This dude's Puerto Rican, you know?
0: Yeah. Yeah. Well, then I guess you're going to find out, though.
1: All right, but...
0: Was that bogus?
1: No. It's just that Derek...
0: Are you sure he...
1: No, Derek, there's so much in this relationship.
0: Hold on.
1: So.
0: What's your nationality?
2: Dude, I'm Swedish.
0: Okay.
1: All right, well, that's bogus,
0: Yeah, it's bogus. Okay, all right. We'll see you in hell. All right, dude.
2: What?
0: All right.
2: The recording arts.
0: All right. If the guy is if it's in fact a true story and the guy's Puerto Rican and he's Swedish, you should be able to tell.
1: Right. Be that as it may, if it's also a real story, it's very very obvious unhealthy situation with the girlfriend that's screwing other people. Yeah. He's entirely screwing other guy. Mm-hmm. Mm-hmm. There's a lot of.
0: The only part that didn't sound bogus about that whole thing was the junior college part.
1: Yeah. And I'm not even sure he was up to junior college. That's sort of what struck me. It's like, really?
0: You think there's you think there's like a AAA of like you know, there's the major leagues.
1: There's like a Pee Wee college.
0: Minor leagues and this AAA.
1: Yeah, is it like a midget college?
0: College for midgets?
1: No, but like under junior.
0: Right.
1: Bantam college.
0: There really is no college under junior college, Drew. There's high school, but there's many high schools that I would argue are above the junior college level. The only thing that makes high schools a more learning rich environment is you actually have attendance in things.
1: Oh yeah, you have to show up.
0: Junior college is high school with no supervision. Hmm. We ride a motorcycle onto campus and smoke cigarettes at the. You know, under the awning during a nutrition, then split when you want. So it's prison with no guards. Leanne?
6: Yes.
0: You're 21?
6: Yes.
0: What's up?
6: Well, I've been with a guy for about 8 months and we lived together, and just recently it's gotten really bad. He has a bad porn habit. Mm-hmm. He basically wants to do that all the time. Just jack off to porn. Everyone wants to have sex.
0: Big deal. You're get fat. Off his back. Oh, Drew, please. It's Drew, right?
6: What?
0: Are you a big gal?
6: No, I'm not that big.
0: What size are you?
6: Let me see. I weigh 160 pounds. I'm 5'8".
0: Hold on a second. Let me do some...
1: You're overweight.
0: Drew, please.
6: Yes, I am about 3 pounds overweight. I was on bed rest this past summer.
1: Why? Hold on. What went bed rest for?
6: Actually, my doctors still don't know, but I have some condition with my uterus.
1: Ooh, were you sexually abused growing up?
6: Yes, I was.
1: There's that condition with your uterus. How did I know that magically?
0: Well,
1: overweight with a painful uterus equals sexual abuse.
0: Let me just do the radio math. 5'8", 160. I got 5'5", and 15/16", and 177.
1: You're overweight.
0: All right. Well, now, hold on. Let's get to Leanne.
1: So, Leanne.
0: Who sexually abused you?
6: My brother.
0: Oh, boy.
1: Did you tell your doctors about that history?
6: Yeah, I believe they know.
1: No, you got to make that explicitly clear to them. That's a very important part of this pelvic pain thing you've got.
6: Okay.
1: Okay, that puts it in a different context.
6: Okay.
1: And you may have to spend less time in bed if they know about that history, and the treatments will be kind of different.
0: And I don't trust this boyfriend of yours now. Before I looked up to him like the Messiah because all the porn he watched, but now that you come from this troubled past, I worry about your decision-making as an adult.
1: Is he addicted to anything else, or had he been?
6: Just to drugs and porn.
0: Drugs and porn.
1: Just drugs. Nothing else, just drugs. Okay.
6: Yeah, he doesn't do that stuff anymore. He does smoke weed, but it's mainly porn.
1: All right. Well, here's what happens when people that particularly stimulant, I guess more often than my experience, opiate addicts, too. When they get off those things and try to get by on marijuana maintenance, it's not enough. Okay. They will start engaging in sort of criminal-type activity. They'll start stealing stuff, and they'll start getting going on the sexual addictions. They have that part of their brain needs to be stimulated in extra physiologic ways after they've triggered the disease of addiction, so unless they get into recovery programs.
0: He's chipping with the porn.
1: He's chipping with the porn, yeah. He's replacing it with the porn.
0: What kind of porn does he like?
6: Mainly internet porn. I don't mind looking at it with him, but... I can't do it all the time like he does.
0: Internet porn isn't really a type of porn. It's just porn delivered via the internet.
6: Lesbians, just girls on girls.
0: Mm-hmm. Girl on girl.
1: So that's the type, I see.
6: Yeah.
1: Very good.
6: Well,
1: all right. Leanne, he's going to get worse with this, too. There's going to be more consequences from it. He's going to spend more money on it. There's going to be a lot of things that happen because of it. He needs to get going. If there's a lot going on here, obviously. You need to make sure your doctors attend to the fact that you're a victim and a survivor of sexual abuse. Number two, if you want to get him motivated to make change, one of the things that I've found more than anything else gets people who have addiction problems to get going is for their partner to get involved in a codependency program like Al-Anon, something like that, and get a sponsor and work the steps.
6: He doesn't think he has a problem.
1: You getting a sponsor and a codependency program, that may motivate him to make change.
0: What's this guy do for a living?
6: He runs a press.
0: Oh, I see. He works at a
6: printing shop, yes.
0: Printing shop. Okay. This guy's a loser. Plus, he's probably got ink all over his penis. Right?
6: No. I just, I get really upset, and sometimes, I break down emotionally, and I don't know if it's because when he rejects me, and I don't know if it's because I was abused when I was little, that I'm so dependent on it.
1: No, it's that what you do when you've been victimized is you create relationships that reenact those traumas, and you, everything becomes that trauma over and over and over again. And we don't really, really know the biology behind that, why humans do that, but that's what we
0: do. All right, so we're sorry for what happened to you, but you're an adult now. You got to get some help for it. And I don't necessarily trust this guy in the big picture.
1: No. Once she goes to codependency program, she'll be thinking, hey, what am I doing with this guy?
0: Right.
1: He treats me like crap. I need something a little more. That's it. And he will either get better or that'll be that.
0: All right. Well, good times. We're going to take ourselves a little break.
1: Good times, right?
0: Yeah.
1: Yeah.
0: All right. Take a little break. When we come back, I'm going to talk to some guy who wants to know some fart story about farting in a car.
1: Hmm.
6: Whatever.
1: Yeah.
0: After this. Hey, buddy. Loveline, I'm Adam. That's Dr. Drew. Phone number 1-800-LOVE-191. Oh, yeah. Yeah, I'll tell you what there, kiddies. Got myself a 5,000... No.
1: Effort.
0: Jesus. All right. Shelly?
7: Hi.
0: You're 20?
7: Yeah, I'm 20. I felt like the show was lacking some farting humor the past little while, so I just wanted you to share that story. You've said it a number of times about you were driving in your car and you farted, and you started wafting the smell towards your face, and your girlfriend was just disgusted.
1: Mm-hmm. Well, that's good. That you've now described about 400 experiences Adam's had in the car that are of a similar nature.
7: Right. Mm-hmm.
1: So what was specific about this one?
7: What did you say? You said
0: something. No, I know this story.
1: Oh, really?
0: Yeah.
1: Oh,
7: yeah.
1: Oh, go.
7: That's a good story.
0: Yeah, I was driving along down Moore Park Boulevard over there in the Toluca Lake area some years back with the old lady in the car.
1: Yeah.
0: And blew some righteous gas. Did the hand flap, the cup. It's the ladle.
1: You're taking the heavier gas out of your...
0: To the soup ladling up toward the face.
1: To appreciate, to get the bouquet.
0: Right.
1: To bring the bouquet up, yeah.
0: She was disgusted. Like, you know, women don't like farting, and they sort of have disdain toward it, and they put a face on, but then sometimes, but when they see the sort of farting and the wafting, they get disgusted, and she said... Oh my God! Do you have to flap? Do you have to cup your hand and flap it up toward your face that way? And I just looked at her, super straight and serious, and said, "You want me to put my head between my legs while I'm driving a motor vehicle? Does that seem smart to you? Does that seem like a good idea?" Okay, honey, use your brain.
1: She, on the other hand, tells the story of you letting loose at night.
0: Mm-hmm.
1: And her freaking out, and you know, batting the club.
0: Oh, yeah, that's my move.
1: And her losing it, and you going, oh, baby, you're just trying to impress me. Trying to make me feel good.
0: I tell you know, my latest move is skipping. I do a little rope before I come in here tonight.
7: Yeah, and, blowing
0: some nice gas, but I'm skipping rope.
1: But that's the...
7: Right, and you get the cadence going.
0: Mm, yeah, absolutely. Yeah. You get 6 or 7... rounds off of that. My clip, 6-7.
1: Wait a minute, I'm done with Shelly.
0: I don't know what my record is, but like hiking it up the stairs.
1: Oh, yeah. How many flights?
0: Well, I got a lot of stairs to get to my house.
1: Oh,
0: so,
1: oh yeah, that whole bank of stairs.
0: Now, sometimes I'll just do each individual step, you know.
1: Yeah.
0: But then sometimes I'll skip a step. It's like.
1: Right.
0: You know, that's the bigger step part.
1: Yes, yeah.
0: Shelly?
7: Yeah.
0: Hey, all right. There's your fart humor, baby.
1: You're up in Vancouver, British Columbia?
7: Yeah.
1: I was up there last week.
7: I know. You know what? I was the one who called and asked when you were going to be in Whistler, and I was there the same time, but, like, I didn't know where you were, and,
1: it's
7: you know.
1: It snowed the whole time.
7: Yeah. Well, actually, I don't know. I came back down. I was in L.A. for a while.
1: It
7: I was
1: is
7: all over.
1: So beautiful up there. It is
7: oh, it's gorgeous. And it's been so nice this
0: what,
7: week.
0: You live up there?
7: Yeah.
0: Oh, man.
1: That's a big town.
0: I get mad at people that live in really nice, picturesque places full time. You ever drive around, like, you're driving up the hills, you're going to Lake Arrowhead, you stop, you see a high school. It's like Lake Arrowhead High School. It's up at the top of the mountain.
1: Right.
0: It's got, look, classroom looks like a big ski chalet or something. And you think, I always look at that and I go, how exquisitely sane must the kids who go there be? Like, you just...
1: Right.
0: You're sitting there looking out your school window. You're looking at deer. You're sucking up, like, crystal clear mountain air all the time.
1: Mm-hmm.
0: There's no violence, no shootings, no smog, no earthquakes. It must be, in a way, it must be weird to go to a place that's like where your life will never be as good as high school.
1: But they probably keep it about the same.
0: Really. But, I mean, eventually you got to move down the hill, and you may settle in Burbank.
1: Yeah.
0: Do you know what I'm saying?
1: Yeah, it'd be bad. Bad times.
0: Like, my high school is just a bunch of blacktop and tilt-up concrete. Everything was sort of drab green and gray, and it's sort of done like a prison. So then when you left, you were happy that you were gone. They should have an ounce of that woven into high schools.
1: Yeah.
0: Like, you should be... Like, I know this sounds a little morbid, but all the time I saw that Columbine footage, I was like, my God, the place is three stories with the library looks like the Crystal Cathedral. Like, yeah. This is an amazing facility.
1: Yeah.
0: I wouldn't have wanted to go home. I had a kind of high school that you sort of felt like you were happy to escape. Melanie?
8: Yeah.
0: You're 21?
8: Yeah.
0: What's up?
8: I have a question. My boyfriend and I have been together for about 8 months.
1: Uh-huh.
8: And every time we have sex, he can only go for like 4 minutes top.
0: Mm-hmm.
1: You're 21, right?
8: Yeah.
1: How old is he?
8: He's 31.
1: Okay.
0: Mm-hmm.
8: And I just want to know if there's something wrong with me or something wrong with him.
1: No, that's just his
0: rhythm. Why would something be wrong with you?
8: I don't know. It's just every guy I've been with has been like that.
1: Has been 4 minutes?
8: Yeah.
1: Maybe that's what most guys are like.
8: Well... No, my friends say that
0: theirs
8: ain't like that.
0: Yeah.
1: No, I think 5 to 10 minutes is a.
0: Yeah, but when you say 4 minutes, you mean fast, and maybe it's not even truly a whole 4 minutes.
1: Maybe it's a couple minutes.
8: Yeah.
0: Like, for instance, we just hit the 1 minute mark on this conversation. Does it seem about that long?
8: No.
0: Does it seem four times that long?
1: Does it seem about 4 minutes?
8: No, just probably longer than, not even a minute, maybe.
1: Oh, really?
0: So, sure. Yeah, really women right. cannot estimate
1: all
0: time.
1: Right. All right, so that's just, again, that's them, but you got to kind of work with these guys a little bit.
0: It means you're hot, baby.
8: What can I do to make it better?
0: You got to ugly yourself up a little. You got to, like, dump acid on your face and shave half your head and one of your eyebrows.
8: No.
0: Swing a hatch around, hit yourself in the back with it. Are you good looking?
8: Well, I'm not bad looking.
0: Mm-hmm. But in a kind of white, trashy way?
8: No. I'm about 5'7 and about 120 pounds.
0: Right. But still got a little white trash in you?
8: No.
0: What do you do?
8: What do I do? I stay home with my kids.
1: How many kids?
0: How many kids?
8: I have two.
0: Two kids. 21?
1: Oof.
8: Yeah.
0: Got a 31-year-old boyfriend?
8: Yeah.
0: These aren't his... They're not his kids?
8: No.
0: Yeah, that's white trash.
1: How many fathers?
8: Just one.
0: And where's he?
8: He's, like, not in their life. I mean, he's there, but not really.
0: All right. You're still sticking with the white trash stuff. What kind of place you live in?
8: I live in an apartment.
0: All right. Got the burnt orange-colored shag carpeting?
8: No, they're brand new.
1: We got the burnt orange veneer on the refrigerator, though.
0: What color is what color's the carpeting?
8: It is, like, cream color.
0: Oh, cream. Mm-hmm. All right. What do you do for money?
8: What do I do for money? I waitress part-time.
0: All right. That's all white trash stuff. You chew gum?
8: No.
0: All right. Well, I'll deduct a point for that.
1: Ooh. Who tests?
0: Okay. Do you call
1: you white trash?
0: Do you, you waitress part-time, but how do you pay all the bills?
1: Two kids.
8: I just manage, I guess. My one daughter's disabled, and I received disability for her.
1: What kind of disability? What's the matter with her?
8: She is really slow. I had her, she was premature.
0: Mm. How old is she now?
8: She's one.
0: You can get money for her?
8: They pay me for her disability every month.
0: But what would she be doing at one?
8: She don't walk or she don't crawl. She just basically don't really do nothing.
1: Is she blind or deaf or anything?
8: No.
1: Okay.
8: When she's one, usually they expect them to at least crawl.
0: Right.
8: And top.
0: I don't want to be insensitive or cruel, but it doesn't seem like you should be able to collect on that until they, you know, until it would be an issue if they were healthy.
1: You're saying there needs to be an ability before there's a disability.
0: Yeah, how can you have a disability from a non-ability? What I mean is if she was a healthy one-year-old, she wouldn't be down by the river doing laundry and milking and scrubbing the kitchen floor and helping out around the house. You know what I'm saying? She'd just be lying around.
8: She did receive oxygen for, the first 6 months of her life.
1: Does she have special needs? Do you have to have caretakers or anything?
8: She just got off her oxygen about 6 months ago.
1: All right. So there's special health care needs and that sort of thing.
0: All right. How much you get for that?
8: They pay me $552 a month.
0: All right. So that, between that and your waitressing thing?
8: Yeah.
0: And what else can you get?
8: Their dad pays child support.
0: Dad pays child support? All right, baby.
1: What does your boyfriend do?
8: He lays tile.
0: All right, I'm telling you, you're making a case for the white trash thing. I know you don't want to go for it, but I think I'd come over there and sell it.
1: She lives in Salt Lake City. Are they allowed to have some white trash?
0: Mm-hmm, mm-hmm. Okay, so you excite the guy a lot. That's just kind of his clock. Does he give you oral sex?
8: Yeah.
1: He needs to work on that a little bit. Maybe
0: does he do a good job on that?
8: He does a very good job on that, but...
0: Okay.
1: Maybe a second round with him. Maybe he masturbates beforehand. I just think he needs to pay attention. I think he ought to sort of be put on notice gently. Yeah.
0: I mean, here's what you want, ladies. You want the man at his full potential.
1: Yeah.
0: You want him to try.
1: Yeah, you want him to know, him to understand when there needs to be improvement.
0: Yeah. And do his best to impress.
1: Yeah.
0: Because even though sort of genetically or biologically, the guy has a certain clock. Everyone's born with a certain number on their scrotum sac. For some, it's 2 minutes. For others, it's 10 minutes. For me, it's a question mark. But the point is...
1: That's only since you've been a ninja, though.
0: Yeah. You should be trying to focus and do the best if your sack says 2 minutes, yeah, you should be the best 2 minutes in town.
1: But as a woman, you're not doing any favor if you tell the guy you're perfectly satisfied when you're not, because he's not going to. Right. He feels like he's at his potential then.
0: He's giving her the oral, though.
1: Yeah, all right.
0: We'll be back. Hey, everybody. Loveline. I'm Adam. That's Dr. Drew. I want to thank you for listening. Don't do that too often, but... I just thought I would do that. Phone number 1-800-LOVE-191. Let's get back to the phones and speak to Coco.
9: Oh, okay. You know, I'm
0: going
9: to call you back later, okay?
0: All right.
1: Mom there?
9: Yeah, hi.
0: Hey.
9: Hey.
0: Coco, 14.
1: Thought you were going to call us back later.
9: Yeah.
0: Yeah. You're 14.
9: Mm-hmm.
0: It says here you're pregnant?
9: Yeah.
0: 6 weeks?
9: Yeah, from my last menstrual period. Not from conception, though.
0: All right.
1: 6 weeks below. Okay.
0: You got a boyfriend?
9: Uh-huh.
0: So you know whose it is?
9: Yeah.
1: Is this the first time you've been pregnant?
9: Yeah.
1: What's your plan?
9: I don't know.
1: Do your parents know about it?
9: No, they don't know.
1: Do you plan to tell them?
9: What?
1: Do you plan to tell them?
9: Eventually.
1: Oh, eventually. So you're going to have this baby at 14.
9: I don't know, because I'm against abortion.
0: You're against abortion? What grade are you?
9: 11th.
0: Mm-hmm. What's your boyfriend's name?
9: Christian.
0: Alright.
9: Christian.
0: Yeah.
9: So yeah.
1: What about giving this child?
0: Put him on the phone.
9: Put him on the phone?
0: Yeah.
9: Why?
0: Hand it to him.
9: Well, he's not here with me.
0: Yeah, he is. Give it to him.
9: No, he was on my cell phone.
0: I'm smelling bogus.
9: No, oh my God, you know?
1: I don't.
9: This is...
1: Alright, anyway. Coco.
9: Yeah.
1: What is your plan here? Are you going to give this child up for adoption if you have it?
9: Thing is, I don't know what I'm going to do because, I mean, it's my first child, so I really don't want to lose it, but I lose my life on the other side of it because I have my future in front of me. I would have an abortion, but I'm really against it morally.
0: You're religious?
9: No, it's just that I just can't kill something.
1: All right. Mm. What about adoption? So this child has parents who are sort of ready to be parents, and you can get on with your life.
9: Well, I mean, like, I could, but, you know, I want to know my child. It's going to be my child.
1: Yeah, but don't you want the child to get every opportunity in life, and including two parents and a stable home, and parents are going to afford to raise a child and focus on a child?
9: Yeah, but even if I do have that, you know, my parents are going to be really upset. You know, I haven't been exactly the best daughter.
1: Why?
9: Because with my whole thing, so I'm running away, you know, and getting into a lot of trouble. And I'm like involved in a lawsuit right now where I'm trying to get this 19-year-old guy for raping me.
0: Why is that a lawsuit? Why is that just a criminal suit?
9: I mean, like, because he was 19 and I was 13.
1: Yeah, but why is it a suit? Why isn't it just a criminal action?
9: Well, because he kidnapped me. He forced him to have sex with me because I will. This is another person.
0: But aren't the police involved with this?
9: Yeah.
1: Why is that a suit, then?
9: Because my parents wanted to take him to jail.
0: Right, right. But you're not trying to get... You're not suing him.
9: No.
0: No?
9: Hold on. I'm on the phone.
1: What happened? Were you physically or sexually abused growing up?
9: No, just by this one guy.
0: Nothing before that?
9: Not that I know.
0: Your parents still together?
9: Yeah, but they don't love each other.
1: Have you been in and out of psychiatric hospitals?
9: What?
1: Have you been in a psychiatric hospital ever?
9: I mean, I've been through a lot of psychiatric treatment.
1: But never been hospitalized?
9: No, they didn't think I was too bad for it. They thought I could still work in society.
1: Do you still see a therapist or psychiatrist?
9: No, because my dad thought, like, I was making it up or something, so he stopped it.
0: Mm-hmm. And where's this guy who raped you? Is he in jail?
9: I'm not sure. I mean, we're still trying to get, DA, we're still trying to get the DA to approve the case if we're gonna, like...
1: All right.
0: Yeah. Well. All right, man, so I've seen a lot in your 14 years. You don't want to get an abortion. You're going to have to tell your parents. Here's the good part. The good news is everything's been so chaotic in your life. This is not going to be a big surprise.
1: Yeah, this is all part of the parents that are dealing with a 14-year-old that have been through this, down this path, are kind of expecting a pregnancy, I would say.
0: Yeah.
1: Yeah, it's part of the deal.
0: I think they'd almost be disappointed. Well, I mean, seriously, Coco, I know this sounds like retarded logic, but seriously, if you were like a straight-A student and captain of the cheerleading...
9: I am a straight-A student.
0: Squad?
9: Yeah.
1: They can still make
0: it. All right. Yeah. If you were like an A-plus, straight-A plus student...
9: No? Like most of the time, you know, sometimes I get Bs or Ds, but mostly a lot of As.
1: All right. Well, Bs and Ds does not qualify straight-A, okay?
0: Uh-huh. Maybe she meant heterosexual who got an A once in PE.
1: There you go.
0: Yes, yeah. When you sprinkle the D's in there, it does kind of pull you off the straight A list. But be that as it may, you've had your share of trouble in the past, right?
9: Mm-hmm.
0: And this would, as Drew said, sort of go along in. This would go along with trouble with a young teenage girl.
1: I
0: don't think it's going to be a shock to them. It's not like both your parents are rabbis and you're on the dean's list and my God, they're shocked and they're going to disown you. They should stick with you. I would advise that she go down to Planned Parenthood and ask a couple of questions.
1: Yes, you need to get some help from, you get support from people who can help guide you in your decision making. If you want to go to Planned Parenthood, that's fine. If you want to go back to your therapist or psychiatrist and talk about what's been going on, that would be totally appropriate. But if you really want to do what's right, I think what's right in this situation is giving this child a chance at a decent life, which means adoption.
0: Okay, but here's the deal. You don't have to make a decision tonight or even tomorrow.
1: Right.
0: You need to talk to your therapist. You need to talk to the Planned Parenthood people.
1: Yeah.
0: Bring your boyfriend with you. Have a sit down.
1: Uh-huh.
0: Figure it out. Get your ducks in line. And then when you figure out the direction you want to go, do it with the support of these people.
1: Yeah.
0: All right?
1: Yeah.
0: All right. And birth control. Morning after pill.
1: Maybe we should do a couple minutes of morning after pill.
0: Go ahead.
1: For some reason, there's confusion about how this pill works. It's your birth control pill, plain old estrogen and or progesterone or just progesterone, that you can take up to 3 days after an unprotected sexual encounter. It prevents a pregnancy from forming. An egg is never released. Sperm never reaches the egg. There's bizarre controversy about this product somehow being an abortion in that it interferes with implantation. The reality is it doesn't interfere with implantation of a fertilized egg any more than the birth control pill you take before intercourse. The once-a-day pill you would take normally also has a potential to interfere with implantation, but both the pill you take before intercourse and the emergency contraception you take after primarily work by suppressing ovulation, meaning an egg is never released, so there's never a conception.
0: Right.
1: And it would be one of the greatest ways to eliminate abortion in this country.
0: Right. And I'm sure all the people that are against abortion are lining up and getting on board with this.
1: And my question to those of you that have a problem with that, just ask yourself, are you interested in helping kids and stopping abortion? Are you interested in having kids not have sex?
0: They just want to proselytize.
1: And if you want them not to have sex, that's fine. A different goal.
0: But just say it.
1: Yeah.
0: Really what that group is interested in they don't like freebies. They don't like free...
1: Second chances.
0: Well, here's what they don't like. They don't like a life where you get to have sort of indiscriminate sex with multiple partners and not pay the fiddler. They don't like a life, by the way, and it's the same thing. It's the same religious a-holes. They don't like a life where you can you can watch football every Sunday and never attend a house of worship. You don't have to, you know, bow at the altar of any deity. Somehow they don't like the idea that you just get to live and there's never any consequences. And by the way, this is the entire you're going to hell thing. It's like, oh, hey, have a good time with that beer and that joint and your penis out. Have a good time. See you in hell. And that's all they do. They spend their whole life explaining to you how you got to pay the fiddler. Oh, you don't want to do that? Then I'll see you in hell. We've created this place called hell. Makes us feel better because we're sitting in church all day and doing what's right.
10: Go get yourself a hooker.
0: Thank you. We'll be back. Hey, everybody. Love Line. I'm Adam. That's Doc Drew. Phone number 1-800-LOVE-191. All right, Drew. Ready to rock?
1: Let's go.
0: Let's talk to Matt, who's 17. Matt?
11: Yeah.
0: What's up?
11: How's it going?
0: Good.
11: Well, I have a question. It's about my girlfriend. Mm-hmm. And, well, like 2 weeks ago, we were making out, and, you know, she was, you know, kissing right between my shoulder and right between my neck, and she got, like, a little violent, and she basically tore a part of my flesh off with her teeth.
1: That's nice.
11: And, I don't know, after that, like, she... She wants to get another step forward, you know, she wants to give me BJs and she wants to get sexually active and stuff like that. You know, she wants to get me in the bed. And, you know, I was thinking, like, after the experience I had, like, we were making out and she, like, you know, tore a piece of my flesh off, I don't know what she's going
1: to
11: do.
1: I like the way this guy talks. She wants to get me into bed.
0: Like, yeah. It's going to take more than that.
1: Yeah, he's going to get the rings, diamonds.
0: Sir Matt into bed, yeah.
1: Well, necklace.
0: Yeah, where's the jewelry and the flowers? Tore a piece of your flesh off?
11: Yeah.
1: Sort of accidentally in the course of playing around, or she went in
11: it?
1: No,
11: it was on her part, it was like she was just accidentally.
0: When you say tore a piece of flesh off, that seems like it would take a little work as far as biting goes.
11: Oh, no, like she totally, like, she just...
0: You mean she broke your skin?
11: Yeah, she broke my skin with her teeth.
0: Mm-hmm.
11: Just totally, like, tore some skin off.
1: Intentionally?
11: Yeah.
0: Not
11: intentionally, but, you know, she got a little too into it.
0: Tore skin off, so there's a piece of your skin was in her mouth.
11: Yeah. Like, just, it's not a whole bunch, but it's just, like, there was a flesh wound and
1: see, here's what I'm at.
0: There's a bogus quality.
1: Right. What the question is here, what's the question?
11: Well, I was just wondering. Like,
1: no, there's no question.
0: No, yeah. It should. Yeah.
1: Should
0: the
1: he put
0: question,
1: a penis in her mouth? But that's not a question.
0: She's a biting machine. Yeah. It's like having a Rottweiler go down on you.
1: There's no question. It's not a question.
11: No, I was just wondering.
1: That's
11: like
1: a statement.
11: How I will be able to.
1: The statement is, this girl bit a piece of flesh off. I'm scared.
11: Yeah, and
1: tell me I should. Yeah, it's just no question. There's no question.
11: Like, no, I was just wondering, like, how could I, you know, back away from her because I want to break up. And she's a little weird and she's a little crazy. And I was,
1: now the backpack. Now the filling in.
0: Okay, that's your question.
11: Yeah, how could I back off without like,
0: a partner? I see.
1: See? Right,
0: all right, we'll break up with her.
1: There you go.
0: All right.
1: That was bogus as can be.
0: Yeah.
1: She may have bit him, there's no purpose to that call.
0: It's hard to tell because our callers are so dumb and they describe things so horribly, but tore a piece of flesh off.
1: Listen, that's part of the bogosity. Somebody read that question, like, a girlfriend bit me, it scares me, she's weird, what do you think, why do you think she did that?
12: What'd she do with it, though? She swallow it, spit it out?
0: No, listen, he doesn't know anything.
1: Already, yeah.
0: Stephanie?
13: Yes?
0: You're 29?
13: Uh-huh.
0: What's up?
13: Well, first of all, Adam, you are a genius.
0: Thanks.
13: And, Anderson, you are so funny. You do not get enough credit for what you do.
0: No, he does.
1: That goes without saying.
0: Not
13: but the reason I'm calling is because I don't know how long ago it was, the show with Nelly Furtado.
1: Wow. Mm-hmm. A while ago.
13: Yeah. And, sorry, I just walked up the stairs, so I'm winded.
0: All right.
13: Sorry. I was talking to you about...
0: You live in a lighthouse? How many stairs you go up?
13: Live in a big house.
0: In the Washington Monument?
1: Yeah.
0: All right.
13: I was talking about an experience that I'd had on a cruise ship when I worked there.
0: Mm-hmm.
13: And I had gotten involved with a guy that it was a bad sexual experience, and I was asking Drew about STDs. Well, Drew, it was like the end of the show, and we didn't have time to go into it, but Drew, you asked me what was up with me, and it was just as if you were reaching through the phone and grabbing a hold of me.
0: Huh.
13: And I just wanted to thank you, because now I'm in therapy. And
1: oh, good.
0: Oh, I thought he, like, gave you the finger or something.
13: No.
0: I mean, he shook you by the lapels. He shook some sense into you?
13: He was just asking me in such a direct way that it really had a big effect on me.
0: Mm-hmm. What'd you do on this cruise ship?
13: I was a massage therapist.
1: Oh, man. I'm trying to remember this.
0: Sort of do,
1: yeah.
0: Too. What was the route? Did it go everywhere?
13: It went to Alaska and the Caribbean.
0: It's got to be a decent gig. How much are you working as a massage therapist on a cruise ship?
13: I was working 12 hours a day.
1: Wow.
0: Massaging
13: 5.5 days a week.
0: 12 hours a day.
13: Yeah, it was
0: that's
13: a lot.
0: That's got to be rough.
13: It was.
1: And not massaging 25-year-olds.
0: And who's paying? I mean, who pays for the massage?
13: The passenger.
0: How much is it?
13: It was like 35 for a half an hour or like 70 for an hour.
0: Oh, but so they cut you a deal on the hour.
13: It was a 50-minute hour.
0: Ah. I see. So better just to get the half hour, wouldn't it?
13: I don't remember. It was a long time ago.
0: Huh.
13: Once in a while,
0: there's a few of these. I swear to Christ, I went to a strip club in Vegas, and it's like, how much for the, they're like, well, it's, I think it was, it's 20 per lap dance, or you can get 4 for 100. And I was like, I swear to Christ, this was the deal. I was like, what's in your baker's, like, if you guys did a baker's dozen, what would that be, 11? Like, really?
14: Baker's dozen, 11, $20 for a lap dance, or blah, blah, blah, blah, or $200 for two.
13: It worked out to be 70 if I sold them a hot pack or something.
0: Mm-hmm. All right. Well, that's got to be rough.
13: I went home with an injury before my contract was up.
0: Mm-hmm. But now, would you get any hot guys in there?
13: Yeah, a couple.
0: And did was that exciting for you?
13: Yeah.
0: Yeah.
13: But I've got really bad judgment because of my past.
0: Mm-hmm.
1: Oh, had you gotten involved with one of your clients?
13: Yes.
0: Well, it's not really a client if the guy's taking a cruise and you're giving him a massage.
1: Yeah, but you're a licensed massage.
13: I was a licensed massage.
1: That's a violation of her license.
0: No, I know. But that's, who cares? It's like being a chiropractor. Yeah. No one gives a crap about that. It's not a real job.
1: If she cares about her job.
0: Let me ask you this. How long does it take to become licensed as a massage therapist?
13: At the time that I was taking my test, it was 9-month program.
0: Why? And how much, like, if you're working at a spa or something, maybe it varies from spa to spa, but if the spa treatment is like, you know, 80, 90 bucks for an hour, mm-hmm. how much of that do you see?
13: Well, in the salon at, on the ship, very little, like 8.5%.
1: Whoa.
0: Yeah.
13: Yeah, but we got a $50 retainer for a week, and 8.5% of our sales and services.
0: I was just talking about this to somebody because, you know, the ladies love the massages. Uh-huh. And they just don't like paying for the massages.
1: Right.
0: And so it's like 90 bucks for, you know, they go down to Burke Williams, you know, they get an yeah. hour's worth of whatever. It's like 100 bucks. And they're like, well, you got to tip the person. And the thing is, it's like, why do you got to tip them?
1: Yeah.
0: They're getting 90 bucks. No, they don't get that. The business yeah. gets that. They don't get that. And I'm like, well, isn't that between them and the business? Like, why do I got to step in and compensate for the business that's taking the lion's share of the money?
1: Yeah.
0: Like, I'm paying 90 bucks for an hour. Let the goddamn business give them 30 bucks instead of 9 bucks, and then I wouldn't have to give them the 20 bucks to make it up.
1: Well, they should come to your house for 40 bucks.
0: Right. Right.
13: Well, on the ship, most of my clients tipped me. So.
0: Man, what'd they give you, about 20% or 15%? All right. So you got involved on the ship.
13: Mm-hmm.
0: Who'd you get involved with, a client?
13: Yeah, he was a construction worker.
1: Oh, yeah.
0: Really?
13: From Seattle. And
0: cruising, huh?
13: He stole my bracelet as a souvenir at the end.
1: Yeah, that's a souvenir.
13: Like, because I was so drunk and I was in his cabin. And yeah. he, like, slid it into the drawer while I was mostly unconscious.
0: All right. Well, you're lucky because most of those guys take, like, an ear.
1: Yeah,
0: for a souvenir, and they wear it like a necklace and
1: what
0: name.
1: What do you mean for a souvenir, Stephanie? What do you think he was doing? What do you think he did with that?
13: I don't know, but...
1: You wouldn't think he would have sold it and taken the money?
13: Maybe. He asked me if I was going to take his clothes because I had worn them to my cabin and then returned them later. And he asked me if he thought I was going to keep his clothes as a souvenir. So I just assumed...
1: How's your therapy going now?
13: It's going okay.
1: Good.
13: It's kind of slow going.
1: Oh, yeah.
13: But right. I think I've made a lot of progress with
1: great.
13: Judgment. Right.
0: Well, keep it up, baby.
13: Thank you.
0: Yeah. Hey, Drew, why don't you reach through the radio and shake some sense into her again? Good job.
1: Ooh.
0: You know what I'm talking about, these jobs where you pay a ton of money for an hourly wage and then, oh, no, you got a tip.
1: Yeah.
0: Now, they don't see any of that.
1: Yeah.
0: It's like, but isn't that between them and their business? I don't know.
1: You would think.
0: I'm just a prick.
1: Yeah.
0: Okay.
1: Yeah.
0: You become a like certified massage therapist in like 6 months or 9 months, maybe under a year.
1: Yeah.
0: And then you're going to people's houses and you're making 75 bucks an hour.
1: It's crazy.
0: But as a carpenter, you're making 15, 20 bucks an hour if you've been doing it for 10 years. You're driving a truck full of tools?
1: As a physician, once you've paid all your rent, you're making about 75 bucks an hour.
0: Yeah, what's with the massage? Why do I got to tip someone who's getting 90 bucks an hour with no materials?
1: Yeah.
0: They used 8 cents worth of Lubriderm on my back. Chris?
15: Yeah.
0: You're 18?
15: Yeah.
0: What's up?
15: Well, like, me and my girlfriend have been living together at her mom's house for like 3 weeks now. And I went to my mom's house, which is about 300 miles away, and I was there for about a week.
0: Yeah.
15: And my girlfriend said she had a dream, and she woke up masturbating.
1: Okay.
0: That's nice.
15: And I was wondering, what's up with that?
1: Normal?
15: She said, like, before, because we went to Job Corps, and...
0: Uh-oh. that's prison with shovels.
15: Yeah.
0: Yeah, yeah, yes. You know how junior college is high school with ashtrays?
1: Yes.
0: Job Corps, prison with a flathead shovel.
1: Nice.
0: That's what it is.
15: Actually, it wasn't that bad. It was like...
0: I know, but it's four people. It's like they give you a choice. You're either going to the can or you got to go to the Job Corps.
15: Yeah.
0: Yeah.
15: See, the reason why I went is because I screwed up in high school.
0: Right, right. So it's for screw-ups. Right.
15: Yeah.
1: All right, what's the question?
15: Well, like, we would come to my dad's house on the weekends and we'd sleep in the same bed together. And we've been together now for like a year. And we were there together pretty much our whole relationship. Where we met was there. And before she would have dreams like, and wake up like that, she would have dreams that somebody was doing something to her, but she could never see who it was right? Mm-hmm. But the dream that she just had, she saw me in the dream. And she woke up thinking I was there, and she was playing with herself, and she looked over to see if I was there because she woke up believing that I was there.
0: Yeah, all right.
1: Ooh.
0: Yeah, all right. That's good. I had a dream that I had hooves once.
1: And you looked at your feet?
0: I had hooves.
1: No, your feet were there.
0: They were there.
16: Who cares?
0: They were there. All right. Okay, Chris.
1: Chris, you just described...
0: You guys are fine. The scarier part is that you two met at the Job Corps.
15: Yeah.
0: Why was she in there?
15: She was in there because she got bad into meth. And
0: okay.
15: That's... ex-boyfriend was beating her and went...
0: There you go. That's the stuff to focus on.
1: That's more serious than these crazy little dreams.
15: I've pretty much all gotten her over it. I mean, it took a couple of months, but I got her over it and got her to come out and be her... It was like she was afraid to be herself, and I finally got her to be her over it. I mean, it took a couple of...

0: you to her?
1: I don't know. It was, I saw her like the first day she got the Job Corps, and I thought she was absolutely stunning, and I said to my friend that I would have her one day, and ever since then I've been in love with her.
0: I picture like, this is like what Beavis would say to Butthead. She won't be mine. All right, so that's good. That's good. And now you're living the dream because you're living at her mom's house.
1: Well, yeah, just for now until we can get jobs.
2: If she is true,
1: I had issues with my dad. And right.
2: If she's truly an addict, though, that will resurface, and you've got to have to do something about that.
1: Yeah.
2: Okay.
0: All right, so, Chris, let me give you some advice because I'm a genius. Do not get her pregnant.
1: No.
0: No.
1: I had that scare once and she had a miscarriage. We'll never, ever try that even. No.
0: Right.
2: What was it you tried?
1: Well, like, when we first got together, we talked about having a kid, and then it, like, came up, and she's on the depot.
0: Good.
1: And she got off and didn't tell me.
0: Right.
1: And now she's back on again.
0: Right. Good.
1: So while she was off, you know.
0: All right. Make sure she's on. Make sure she tells you. Don't get her pregnant. You two both get jobs. Fight to keep them. And,
1: we both got jobs lined up.
0: All right. Good. What do you got? What do you got going?
1: I'm
0: going
1: to be working at Home Depot. I'm starting at 12 an hour.
0: Good and times.
1: She's going to be an administrative assistant, and she's going to start at like 15 an hour.
2: Fabulous.
0: Where are they putting you?
1: And we'll be out on our own.
0: Good. Where are they putting you in the Home Depot?
1: Electrical department.
0: That's all right.
1: When I went to Job Corps, I was studying to be an electrician.
0: All right. You know what an LB is?
1: Yeah.
0: All right. Romex?
1: Yeah.
0: All right. You know the difference between the variable Romex and the above-ground Romex?
1: Yes.
0: Okay. All right, good times.
1: All right.
2: Hey, what?
0: Hey, nothing.
1: I wanted to tell you that Crank Yankers is awesome.
0: Thanks, buddy. Got a whole new season, a whole bunch of episodes coming out real soon.
1: I watch it every time it's on.
2: When is mine going to be?
0: Thanks, everybody. Oh, we haven't launched a new season of Crank Yankers yet.
2: I'm curious what that puppet's going to look like.
0: Or as my family call it, still doing the Yank.
2: The puppet show?
0: Crank. No, it's better. It's the Yanker Danker. The. I gotta get my whole fame like a little laminated cheat sheet they can keep in their wallet.
2: Your name
0: like,
2: and things.
0: How's Dr. Drew doing? She's doing all right? Doing okay? You guys still doing the love line? It's still on the radio. And the typo. I can't make that first word.
2: Crack
0: yank? Crack yankers doing? Is that on? You know, it's funny when you talk to your parents, too, or any of your family members. You talk to them, they're like, still working on that Crank Yanker show? Yep, got 22 more episodes. Then you talk to them 4 days later. What's going on, son? Nothing. Still doing that TV? Yeah, Dad. It's been 72 hours. They haven't pulled the plug on it. All right. Let's talk to Danielle, who's 36. Danielle?
3: Hi.
0: What's up?
3: I've been married to my husband for a little over a year.
0: Mm-hmm.
3: And very shortly after we got married, he kind of suffers from mental illness.
2: What illness is that?
3: Paranoid schizophrenia.
2: Oh, boy.
3: Mm-hmm. Yeah. Okay. And I didn't actually know it was so bad when I married him, because he would go to the hospital, and then he would tell me after he, you know, went and did his days in the hospital that he went in there to escape me. And he wanted me to know where he was so I knew he wasn't cheating on me, and that way I wouldn't cheat on him, and that he told me he used to lie to them and tell them that how sick he was, but he really wasn't.
2: Right.
3: And then after we got married, he confessed to me that he really was.
2: I've had schizophrenics do that kind of weird manipulation.
3: I'm sorry? So
0: telling them they're worse than they are?
2: They claim they're not schizophrenic. They're pretending to be schizophrenic so they can get disability and things like that.
3: Mm-hmm. Well, he would tell them that he wanted to kill himself, and then they would put him in the hospital, and he'd just, like, take a rest and stay in the VA hospital because he was in the Army.
2: Yeah, Danielle.
3: Yes.
2: He wanted to kill himself. That's why he went in the hospital, okay?
3: That's what he would say.
2: Yeah, that's what he wanted to do to himself.
0: Well, but if he really wanted to do it, wouldn't he have done it?
2: No.
3: Exactly, yeah.
0: Why not?
2: Because people have to get, you know, it progresses. We save people's lives all the time by putting them in the facilities before they do it.
0: We or I do?
2: No, I mean,
0: Thank you. Danielle?
2: You do.
3: Mm-hmm.
0: I'm sorry.
3: Well, as it is right now, I don't know if he's having another episode,
0: mm-hmm.
3: but shortly after we got married, he bought a boat, and he started, like, staying on the boat all the time, and I had no way of getting to him. It was like a houseboat.
0: How was he able to afford that?
3: It was, actually, I bought it.

0: friend, my best friend.
1: Oh, you just bought a houseboat?
0: It was very inexpensive, believe it or not. It was $1,000.
1: Oh, man, I'm picturing that boat.
0: Yeah.
1: Jesus.
0: It's a homemade wooden boat. It's pretty cool, though. It's kind of like a floating room. Anyway, he just kind of like started taking off, and he pretty
2: Hold
0: much...
2: Hold on, I'm picturing
1: a floating room, and it doesn't sound great to me.
2: I'm picturing Ted Kaczynski's hut on a floating mattress.
1: That's here's basically what I'm picturing. I'm picturing a Sears gardening shed on a Pilates mat.
2: Mm-hmm.
1: That's what I'm picturing. Okay.
0: It's a nice escape for him.
1: Are you sure?
2: Why are you so disconnected?
1: Where do you park the houseboat?
0: It was parked in a gorgeous area, a really beautiful, beautiful, scenic place. That just the view alone was like so serene and wonderful.
1: But it's in the water?
0: It's in water, yeah. And he basically stayed out there for the whole summer.
1: He just gets to park it out in the lake?
0: Yeah, it's not a lake, it's the bay. We live in a bay area.
2: He doesn't have a dock he has to pay for?
0: Nope.
2: The police don't sort of get on it for squatting?
0: Nope, it's totally legal. Yep.
2: And is it anchored?
0: Yeah, it was on a mooring, yes.
2: Mooring out there. Okay.
0: Yeah, anchor, mooring,
1: same. Hold on a second. Does it sound weird that you could just sort of take some plywood and put some galvanized screws in them and then just launch it out into the ocean and tie it off to a pylon and, he's living on it.
0: Yeah. Like,
2: all right, well, that...
1: Hold on a second. Out here, I swear to Christ, you bring a goddamn Frisbee on the beach, you get arrested.
0: Yeah, and, you know, it was like in front of million-dollar houses, you know. It was... The view was really spectacular.
2: All right, well, I'm glad you...
1: There's something wrong
2: all right,
1: here.
2: But be that as may, he's very seriously ill. And...
0: You mean for taking off on me for the whole summer?
2: I mean for isolating on a boat by himself.
1: And well, maybe he's writing a novel or something.
2: Parents get to find this isolated. That is the Ted Kaczynski move, is to go out in a beautiful cabin in beautiful surroundings and sit there and be psychotic.
1: Send bombs.
0: Yeah.
1: All right,
2: Danielle, he's really, really a sick guy, and he needs to take his medication.
0: Yeah, he is, but I'm not sure because he recently just started taking risperidone.
2: Yeah.
0: And
1: why'd you marry this guy?
0: Honestly, I live in New York, and we got married, like, right after the whole World Trade Center. I loved him because I lived with him for a few years, but it was right after the World Trade Center thing, and it was, like, a really stressful time.
1: All right, I got an idea.
0: Uh-huh.
1: When the tide, figure out when the tide goes out, and then just slide in there and cut the rope. And he'll just sail off into the horizon, and he'll never see him again. He'll be fine.
0: No, he's
1: the
0: always
1: fish.
0: Really
1: he'll live off the land.
2: Well, no, he can taking his medication. He can be fine, but he's really got some serious stuff
1: right.
2: That's got to be dealt with.
1: And what do you do? Do you work?
0: I'm becoming a yoga instructor. I had an injury that I was recovering from for a while.
1: Yeah.
0: And I'm just finally, thank God, all better. So I'm going to be moving on that.
1: Yeah. What was the injury?
0: I actually had an injury I received from him.
1: Uh-huh.
2: What'd he do to you?
1: He hit you with an oar?
0: He has violent tendencies, too. And, I mean, the real thing is I must be pretty sick because I've been with him, like, for so long.
1: Yeah, yeah. Well, what do you guys do for money? I don't understand.
0: Well, he right now isn't working. He is, he's, like, a fisherman.
2: Oh, that explains what you do for money.
1: Oh, I see. Yeah. You're not working for money? Okay. Well, now that's all tied up in a neat little bow, Drew. I was trying to picture in my mind what they did to earn their money, but I now realize they're unemployed.
2: They don't work for money, yeah.
1: I see. That's all very clear now. Of course he's a fisherman.
2: That's how he's
1: he can't help being a fisherman.
0: And, like, he's not here right now.
1: Okay, but listen, seriously, what do you guys do for money?
0: Well, he usually works, and I was working, but both of us happen to not right now.
1: And what is he able to do?
2: Wait a minute. What do you do for money?
0: What do I do?
2: What do you two do for money?
0: We usually both do work.
2: What do you do for money?
0: Right now, we don't have any.
2: So what do you do for survival, for living expenses?
0: Well, he fishes.
2: What do you do? Danielle,
1: fishes.
2: You can't answer that question even.
1: Do you have a mental condition, Danielle?
2: Oh, yeah.
0: I must.
1: Yeah, you must. He fishes? How much money does he make off his fishing industry?
0: Well, actually, it used to be good, but it's not good at all right now, and especially in the winter.
2: Okay, you have one opportunity to answer this question.
0: Okay.
2: Okay. What do you do to sustain yourself now?
0: I work for my friend. Bookkeeping.
1: Okay. That's okay. All you had to say, baby. We used to work. He used to fish. Okay.
2: Yeah, poor thing.
1: Oh, my God. This is crazy. Danielle. And it's like on one hand, she has to be nuts. On the other hand, she readily admits she's nuts. But then she wants to go into yoga instruction, which means she's nuts again. Why all this? Why are those broads batty? The yoga. Guy's out on a houseboat. He's got to take his medication.
2: You know what? Reality is a hard sell for Danielle. She can't.
1: Oh, man, is it a tough sell. Yeah. And she didn't. And the thing that's interesting is she's not interested in being with a guy who's going to peddle any reality around her. All she has to do is hook up with crazy Gordon's fisherman out there floating in the Kaczynski shack in the bay, and he never asks any questions. He's just off.
2: He weaves yarns for her, just spins tails.
1: Right.
2: She takes them.
1: Right. All right. Well, I don't know what the answer is. He's got to take his meds. You got to get in reality. Yeah. We'll be back. Hey, Loveline. I'm Adam. That's Dr. Drew. All right. Let's get back to the phone, Billy Owens here, Drew.
2: All righty.
1: Speak to Paige. She's 19. Paige?
3: Hi.
1: Hey.
3: How are you guys doing?
1: Good.
3: Good. Okay. I tried speed and like 10 months ago to lose weight. I lost the weight, but I find myself still going back at it. So I want to know if I'm addicted to it. If, yeah, like I want to know the side effects first of all.
1: Are you snorting it?
3: No, smoking it.
2: Oh, boy.
1: Why smoking it?
2: Christian addict.
3: I haven't used any drugs. I don't drink. I don't use drugs. But what? I just tried this, so I'm scared of snorting it or anything. So the best way of smoking it. And that's what I was.
2: You don't consider speed a drug?
3: Yeah, I do, definitely. But I'm not, like, snorting it or injecting it or anything.
1: Oh,
3: yeah.
1: By the way.
3: And I'm a smoker, too. So.
1: Smoking speed seems more egregious than snorting it, even, really.
2: Oh my God, you got a much higher dose. Much higher.
3: Really?
1: I mean, much faster.
2: Much more intense effect on the brain.
1: Well, I mean, smoking cocaine is much more intense than snorting it.
2: Well, here's the deal with the speed. Speed, unfortunately, is...
1: I'm just smoking speed. I'm not one of those druggies that calls the show with the marijuana and whatnot.
2: Speed addiction is very serious and very hard to stop and very hard to treat. What you can expect, unfortunately, is brain damage from speed. It causes chronic mood problems.
1: Even if you're smoking it?
2: Yeah, just smoking it. And memory disturbance. I don't know if you noticed the memory problems yet, but those can kind of be permanent.
3: So a little bit, yeah.
2: Yeah, so you need to stop now.
1: How often are you doing it?
3: Probably like 4 times. I quit for about 3 months.
2: Well, addiction is defined by being unable... by its consequences. In other words, you have things happen in your life as a result of the drug use.
3: No.
2: There will be.
3: And, okay.
2: And that you can't stop even when you want to. That's addiction.
1: How much is the speed?
3: $20, $40, and that's, I don't know anything above that.
2: So, you need to do something about this, Paige. It's not going to stop by itself. This needs treatment.
1: Well, how often are you doing it?
2: You only have to do speed 3 times a week to be pretty severely addicted.
3: Yeah, I get like a 20. It'll last me for a week, but I'll keep it and do it like a day, 2 days later, 3 days later.
1: So now, when do you do it? Do it in the morning, do it in the afternoon?
3: Yeah, in the morning. So I won't eat the day.
1: You do it in the morning.
3: Uh-huh.
1: And will you feel the high? How long do you feel the high for?
3: I don't feel a high. It's just I feel like doing stuff. And that's one of the things, too. Like, whenever I'm on it, I'll get everything done that I need to on my agenda that day.
1: Like not eating?
3: Like doing errands. You feel like doing something all the time. You're not lazy. I don't know how it is.
1: Give me some of the speed. The Corolla family needs a little speed. And so if you smoke some in the morning, let's say 10 in the morning, how would you feel at 5 in the afternoon?
3: It's okay until like 8, 9 o'clock. I'll get a bad headache.
1: Bad headache.
3: And I'll get moody.
1: And then can you go to bed that night?
3: At first, no. But when I first started, no, not at all. I'd just be up lit. But now I'm going to bed, yeah.
1: Even though you smoked it 10 hours earlier?
3: Mm-hmm. I'll go to sleep.
2: Speed is very long acting.
1: I know, but, you know, doesn't smoking it kind of push it through you a little faster?
2: A little bit, but none. The effects can
3: stick
2: around.
3: But there's no high off of it. None at all for me. All right. I don't know if I've used
1: it. Maybe worse.
2: Yeah.
1: All right.
2: Yeah.
1: All right, so here's the thing. Can you stop?
2: No.
3: Yeah, I've erased the people's numbers from my phone book, but I find myself just getting it back.
1: Okay.
3: Finding people again.
2: Paige, you're going to have to come to terms with the fact that you're addicted to a severely addictive and dangerous drug. You are. That's the way it is.
1: What's with the eating problem?
3: Eating problem? It's just, I don't know. I feel like I'm getting fat if I'm not.
2: All right.
1: That's a second issue.
3: And I'm not fat. I'm, 5'8", and I weigh 140.
2: You're fat.
1: True, please. Yeah, well, here's the thing. You're going to have to probably address that issue as well.
2: Yeah, but
1: at some point.
2: In the course of recovery, that'll get done.
1: All right, baby. Have a good time, so, right?
2: Listen, you're going to have to get this treated, Paige. You really do.
1: All right.
2: Go head over to Los Encinas. We got an addiction program over there.
1: She's calling from Pasadena.
2: Yep.
1: Amber?
4: Yeah?
1: You're 21?
4: Yes.
1: What's up?
4: Well, I've been with my boyfriend for quite a while now, like 6 years.
1: Mm-hmm.
4: We're going on 6 years. And, like, when I was 15 and he was 18, like, our sex life was great. It was kind of like, I don't know, like a bad thing, naughty thing to do. And now it just seems like we haven't had sex in a month.
1: Yeah.
4: And I mean, he's raring to go, but I'm just...
2: Well, maybe this relationship's sort of winding down for you.
4: Well, I love him a lot. It's not like I want to be with anybody else, but...
1: I know. Those are the number...
4: I feel totally asexual. I mean, it's terrible.
1: Those are the number one and two answers we give from the relationships that have run their course.
2: Yeah.
1: I mean, you're 15. You think where your head was at 15.
4: Oh, I know.
1: And now you're 21.
4: Right.
1: And you're not the same person. You're not in the same place.
2: It's time to wrap this thing up, I'm afraid. The problem is you can't imagine being without him. You're so enmeshed in this relationship. You can't conceive of ending it. You can't conceive of being outside of it. Yet your body
1: can imagine being without him.
2: Yes, your body is telling you something loud and clear, which is done.
1: And he's not done anything. You're not angry at him?
4: No. It's kind of like, well, we finally know we're going to be together.
2: No.
4: You know what I mean? Where before it was kind of like he didn't know where he wanted to go or what he wanted to do, and I was constantly sort of falling around. You know, and now it seems Well, now it just seems like we're both comfortable with each other, and he knows that he wants to be with me, and all of a sudden now I'm just like,
2: So if you're not chasing him, you're not interested?
4: Yeah. I love him to death. I mean, he's attractive.
2: He kept you on edge for 3 years, wondering if the relationship...
1: 6 years.
2: 6 years, wondering if the relationship was going to work out?
4: Well, I mean, no. I mean, he left, and he went traveling in Central America for 9 months, and then he moved out to Seattle.
2: So you have to have a guy who's not available. That's the only way it works for you.
4: Well, this is the only guy I've ever been with. I mean,
2: it's pretty clearly set up an alcoholic or unavailable dad's thing here.
1: Where's your dad?
4: He's at home.
1: Uh-huh.
4: He's in Iowa.
2: He's in Iowa.
4: I just moved from there.
1: All right. Was he available when you were growing up?
4: Yeah, oh yeah.
1: Didn't lose anybody when you were young?
4: No.
2: Not drinking.
1: No boozers?
4: No. I guess it's more like I don't feel like it's... I can't wind my mind down. Like, when I have sex, I feel gross.
1: Hmm.
4: Having sex.
1: Why?
4: I don't feel comfortable. I don't let him go down on me.
1: Oh, nothing happened to you when you were younger?
4: I've never been abused. I've been told, like, really strange things to me by my mother.
2: Like what?
4: Just weird things. She told me one thing about my dad, so I've been sort of scared about my dad my whole life, kind of.
2: What?
4: He's never laid a hand on me. But it's kind of a weird relationship with my mother and I. Like, we're not exactly...
2: What did she tell you?
4: She said that, you know, we were going on a camping trip when I was, like, 7.
2: Uh-oh. Ramping trip?
4: Yeah, and she told me, like, she didn't trust my father to take me along on this trip and to watch out, that she thought that other people would think that, like, he was molesting me or something. It was just terrible. It was like she was jealous. She didn't want us to go on the trip. He never laid a hand on me, but, like, my whole life I've been... kind of like, oh my God, you know, every time he hugs me, I'm like, would he do something like that, or...
1: What, does your mom have a mental illness?
4: She's weird.
1: Does she drink? She do any drugs?
4: I think she did a lot of drugs in her younger days.
2: Okay, so she's an addict.
4: So I think she's got some mental...
1: Still, at age 7, listen, take this iron skillet and this spork and keep it in your belt. and if this guy comes at you, stab him. Like,
2: let's be fair here. It's the opposite of what we normally get with these women, which is, what do you mean he didn't put his penis in you? How dare you suggest such a thing?
1: Right.
2: This one, and it's interesting. It's almost equally as damaging. And now that she feels anything sexual with a male is dirty and awful and distrustful. And that's now translated into a relationship.
1: All right. Well, there's issues here, baby.
4: Yeah, it's hard, and Gabe tells me I should go to a therapist.
1: Yeah,
2: we're with you.
4: And I went to one, but I don't know, maybe she wasn't a good one.
2: You weren't ready.
1: You didn't open up, whatever, you were skeptical,
4: I kind of opened up, and she's just like, okay.
2: That's all she's going to do,
1: all
2: Amber.
1: That's all they do.
4: She was just there to listen. She didn't really suggest.
2: Yeah,
1: Amber. That's all
2: Amber,
1: they do.
2: Once somebody's listened to you for about 5 years, then some of the stuff will start making sense to you. She's not supposed to say anything back to you.
1: You know, my favorite part is I love the depictions of therapy.
2: Yeah.
1: Like,
2: on TV, you mean?
1: No. I mean, the people that call this show.
2: Oh.
1: Especially the women, because women have this gene where they're able to hear things that they think that the other person is thinking. Your wife has this, by the way. Yeah. But they sit down and they go, I talked to this therapist, and I started telling her my problems, and she told me I was fat and stupid. And that my foo-foo smelled.
2: Or she said, you're a real pain in the butt.
1: And I told her what my dad did to me, and she said I deserved it because I was fat and stupid. And I'm like, I know they didn't say that. I know that's what you were saying to yourself and that you're hearing, and this is all the excuse you need not to continue in this process that frightens you. But don't put words in their mouth. Listen, therapy is about you going to therapy. You really could take a mannequin and put it there. Or worse, Keanu Reeves could just be sitting there as your therapist. And you could just talk to him and look at those eyes spinning around like pinwheels. And you'd still get something out of it. That's all it is. I don't even let my therapist talk.
2: Oh, I don't doubt that. I don't doubt that for a second.
1: I'm just a ramble. And he's like, well, in my experience, and I'm like, blah, blah, blah, blah, blah, blah, blah, blah. And he's like, well, getting back to your point, blah, blah, blah, blah, blah, blah, blah, blah.
2: Be fair, blah, blah, blah, high school football.
1: Blah, blah, blah, blah, blah, blah, blah, blah, blah, blah, blah, blah, blah, blah, blah, blah, Drew, blah, blah, blah, blah, blah. Yep. I'll take a break. We'll be back. Loveline, man. I'm over there. Forget about that phone number.
2: No.
1: No. No lightning round tonight. I'm tired, but tomorrow night, that's a different night. Let's go tomorrow night. Blah. Blah. Blah.
2: What was it?
1: Blah. Blah. Blah. Blah. Blah. Anna?
5: Yeah?
1: You're 17?
5: Yeah.
1: Mm-hmm. What's up?
5: I was wondering if it was normal for a guy to be able to have multiple orgasms.
2: What do you mean by multiple orgasms?
5: Well,
2: multiple orgasms means pow, pow, pow, pow, pow, pow, pow. Continuous orgasm.
5: Like when me and my boyfriend have sex, like, he'll come and then he'll be able to, like, keep on going.
2: Right.
5: Like,
2: so he has separate orgasms sequentially.
1: Hold on a second. Hold on. Drew, I think we have to define multiple orgasm for a woman,
2: yes,
1: for women, and then use a separate set of criteria to define it for men.
2: I would disagree because women can have the sequential orgasm, like she can have three sequential orgasms in a sexual encounter,
1: mm-hmm,
2: or she can be multi-orgasmic, which is she never has a refractory. Multi-orgasmic means you never have a refractory period of any type. It's just pow, pow, pow, pow, pow.
1: There's no male that's physically constructed to be multi-orgasmic
2: without a refractory period of some period. They can sustain their erection and continue going,
1: but there will
2: be a finite period of time in all cases during which it is impossible for a male to ejaculate.
1: But
2: again,
1: I think for the sake of argument, we have to use that label of multi-orgasmic for males for a guy who can maintain the same erection and have multiple orgasms.
2: That's your same boner, different jizz. That's it.
1: Same boner, new jizz. Yes, thank you.
2: That's it. That's good enough.
1: Even new boner. Even new boner. Any guy who can bust his nut three times having sex, we'll just call multi-orgasmic.
2: That is normal, and that's what
1: well, it's normal for 18-year-old guy.
2: 18-year-olds can do that. All right.
5: Okay, and I also have another question. Is that all right?
2: Yeah.
5: Is rawness a symptom of, like, a latex allergy, or is that just, like, from having...
1: No, that's him pounding you like a veal chop for...
2: An abalone. What are you talking about, a veal chop?
1: He's pounding you like a cutlet, is what I'm saying.
2: I see.
1: Like a veal cutlet. I didn't mean chop. Okay. I mean a veal cutlet. He's pounding you like a cutlet for an entire evening. Yes?
5: Yeah.
1: Yes?
5: Or something like that, yeah.
2: Yeah. Too much.
1: That's
2: too long.
1: Fine.
2: And tell him ouch. That's okay that you say ouch. He should say
1: how
2: ouch.
1: Many orgasms does this guy need to have?
5: Like at least four.
2: No, he's stealing it from Adam now.
1: Wow. And is he switching up condoms each time?
5: Yeah, he has to, or else it slips off.
2: Right. So good.
1: Four condoms every time you guys have a sesh, huh?
5: Yeah, sometimes one.
1: Jesus Christ, guys! He's filling up landfills and stuff.
2: The fountain.
1: I mean, four times.
2: Yeah, good times, 18.
1: Nice, huh?
2: Mm. Oh, youth.
1: I don't know if I could do it now. My thing
2: are
1: is, like,
2: high?
1: I could do it, I just don't want to.
2: No,
1: that's the way it feels
2: me.
1: No?
2: Your soul would emerge. So some of your ventricle would pop out.
1: Wait a minute.
2: Josie.
1: That's Josie.
2: Really? You'd emerge.
1: To say Jose for
2: your time. Your bladder would invert or something.
1: Josie?
6: Yeah?
1: You're 18?
6: Yeah.
1: What's up?
6: It's because my boyfriend, he smokes a lot and he drinks a lot.
1: Uh-huh.
2: Weed?
6: Yeah. And I'm trying to make him stop, but every time I tell him to stop, he starts tripping on me.
2: Does he want to stop?
6: Well, I've asked him to stop, you know, for me.
2: Does he want to stop?
6: I guess not.
2: Okay.
1: Nobody ever answers our questions.
2: There's only two ways you could have an impact on his using. One is you can leave. You can tell him if he doesn't stop using drugs, you're going to leave. Drugs and alcohol. And then leave when he doesn't stop. And that might catch his attention. The other is, as I've said earlier this evening, for you to go to Al-Anon. Sometimes the partner going to a 12-step program themselves and getting a sponsor and getting the steps, you grow enough that you grow away from their BS and they start sensing your departure. And it catches their attention. They sometimes they're willing to make change.
1: How old is this guy?
6: He's 21.
2: Those are your only two possibilities.
1: Does he work around metal?
6: Me?
2: He.
6: No, he doesn't work. He just got out of jail.
2: Oh, all right. Good times.
1: Sounds like a delight.
2: Yeah.
1: Yeah, you don't want to lose this guy.
6: Well, like, I told him that
2: I
6: wanted to, like...
2: Come on.
1: Okay, yeah. What was he in jail for?
6: I'd rather not say.
1: Well, come on, tell us.
6: Well, it's kind of like a... Like, he murdered someone.
2: Oh, yeah. Nothing
6: but,
2: much.
6: But, I don't know.
2: Yeah, the guy, he was framed.
1: Why is he out so early?
2: Well, he was framed.
6: Mm-hmm.
1: Why is he out already?
6: I don't know. Maybe, like, I'm not sure if that's it, but,
1: You know what I love about you got a sister. I love this Josie. She does not sweat the details. How old is he?
2: 21,
1: is that what you said? Yeah, why is he out for murder at age 21?
6: Well, he assaulted somebody.
1: Okay.
6: That's it. He assaulted somebody.
2: So he didn't murder them?
6: Mm-mm.
1: But he was trying to murder them.
6: Yeah.
2: Attempted murder.
1: All right. Josie, what's the matter with you? You stupid?
6: No.
1: Well, why are you with this guy?
6: Well, I've been trying, like, to break up with him, you know, but every time I try, he, like, tells me, you know, that he loves me and that he'll... do anything to, like, get me back.
7: There's no cookies in my box.
1: Well, yeah, but...
2: He can stop smoking and doing drugs and smoking pot and drinking, and that'll be that.
1: All right. And get a job, maybe?
6: Yeah.
1: And do not let this guy get you pregnant.
2: Oh, my God,
6: oh, no.
1: What are you doing for protection?
6: Yeah, my sister's pregnant. She's 19.
1: Yeah, but what are you doing for protection?
6: Well, I tell the guy to wear condoms.
2: No, you get on the pill. You get on the pill.
1: Tell the guys to wear condoms?
6: Well, my boyfriend.
1: Listen, you got to get on birth control. Are you Mexican?
6: No.
1: What are you?
6: I'm from here, but my parents are, like, from Guatemala.
1: All right, good enough. You're going to get pregnant.
2: How old is your oldest sibling?
6: She's 19.
2: That's your oldest sister?
6: Yeah.
2: How old's your mom?
6: She's 35.
1: There you go.
2: Good time. 16.
1: All right, you're way overdue. Yeah. You're going to get pregnant. Do not get pregnant. These Latin countries, that's why they're destroyed. Everyone's pregnant at 17.
2: Adam, you could have a 22-year-old. It's good times. Imagine that.
1: Oh, man. 22-year-old kicking my ass. Horrible.
2: Oh, my God.
1: Busting a nut 5 times while this old man was trying to get one off. Mocking him with his gallon of semen. All right, we'll take a break, and we'll come back, wrap it up.
2: That just about puts another episode of Love Line to bed. Thank you for listening tonight. Tune in again tomorrow night. This is Dr. Dre here in the meantime. On behalf of Adam Carolla saying, is he addicted to anything else? Or had he been?
8: Just to drugs and porn.
9: This has been Love Line. The opinions expressed on this show are not necessarily those of the staff, management, sponsors, or this station. The producer for Love Line is Ann Wilkins Engel. Loveline is a presentation of Westwood One Entertainment. Adam Carolla and Dr. Drew. Loveline, coast to coast.
1: Hey, everybody, it's Loveline. I'm Adam, that's Dr. Drew over there. 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No guest tonight. Just the way I like it, Drew. You know why?
2: Because you don't have to work so hard.
1: More me.
2: Oh, yeah.
1: More me.
2: Everyone listen to Adam.
1: Everyone listen to me.
2: Yeah.
1: So we will just take your calls, and you will be the guest tonight. Drew, anything you'd like to get to before we get on the phones?
2: No.
1: That's
2: how about you?
1: Good. Nope. Nothing to say at all. Elizabeth?
10: Yes?
1: You're 23?
10: Yes, I am.
1: What's up?
10: What's going on? How are you doing?
1: Good. How are you doing?
10: I'm fine.
1: That's good.
10: I wanted to get some info. Well, my boyfriend actually wants to have another girl.
2: Shocked.
10: I'm sorry?
2: Just such a rare sort of impulse on a 23-year-old male's part.
10: Well, the only thing is I've never thought about it. I've never thought about being with another girl. It's just never crossed my mind, and it's like I want to please him.
1: Right.
10: But it's okay.
2: Well,
10: how...
2: This is
1: Drew, reserve some judgment for just one
2: no,
1: second.
2: No, I can't. No.
1: How long have you been together with him?
10: Well, 4 years.
1: 4 years. Do you have any kids?
10: No.
1: Are you serious about this relationship?
10: Yeah.
1: You are.
10: Mm-hmm.
1: Are you thinking about marriage?
10: Not anytime soon.
1: Well, are you thinking about it? Maybe
10: I am.
1: Right. He's not thinking about it.
10: Possibly not.
1: Mm. But see, here's the thing that's interesting about this is. You're thinking about marriage. It's been 4 years, and you're thinking, what I really need to do is please this guy.
2: Right.
1: Because I would like to make this guy my
2: That'll
1: man.
2: That'll show him how
10: right.
2: committed I am.
1: Right.
2: But you're going in the wrong direction, Elizabeth. I'm completely wrong direction.
1: The problem is this ends up being a strike against the relationship. It doesn't aid you in the relationship.
2: And this is him just seeing what he can get away with you. Completely.
10: Well, I mean, okay, yeah, that too.
1: You know what? You know what this is, Drew. Tell me if you've done this, and try to be honest for a second. You know, it's like there's certain jobs, there's certain relationships, there's certain situations that you treat like a rental car. Like you think to yourself, "What do I care? I'm going to be around for a week,
2: right?
1: Then I'm going to turn the thing back in." I'm going to get right. some takeout, eat it on my lap, right. light up that, a nice cigar, throw it into reverse when I'm going forward 10 miles an hour.
2: They call this good for now.
1: Good for now.
2: Yeah.
1: Yeah, this is a job where I don't particularly care if the boss gets pissed off and fires me, so I'll show up late. This is a rental
2: it's
1: car.
2: Good enough for now.
1: It's a rental car.
2: Yeah.
1: And, you know, if we have it and the wheels come off, who cares?
2: Yeah. That's where he's going with this.
1: Well, he's been around for 4 years, and
2: that's the kind of prick he is.
1: Not made a move. Why do you think? Do you think he's going to want to get married?
2: No. Has he given that don't talk to me about marriage thing?
11: No, he's never specifically said, I want to get married,

0: He said, don't talk to me about that. I'm not ready.
1: No, we never really talked about it.
2: Well, obviously, you're scared to bring it up for a reason.
1: No, I'm not.
2: Well, you want to get married.
0: 4 years you've been wanting to bring it up, and you haven't.
1: It was just something, you know.
0: Hey, Elizabeth, 4 years you wanted to bring it up, and you haven't. You're afraid of something.
1: No, not too much. I'm just wanting everything to go smoothly before everything happens.
2: Well, listen here, Einstein. You've been wanting to get married for, let's say, at least a couple of years. Why have you not brought that up to him?
1: I've asked him.
0: And what does he say?
1: He laughed.
2: Okay. Well, that's kind of what we're talking about. So you have got an answer.
1: Yeah.
2: The answer is bye.
0: That's you gotta be kidding.
1: Maybe we're both not ready for it yet.
2: No, you're ready. Neither one of you is ready in reality.
0: In reality, but you're ripe. You're ready.
2: You want to get married,
1: right.
2: And he doesn't. That's the reality.
0: And so your job is to assert yourself, not to please him. Please him just puts you further into the tank.
2: Okay, so maybe you should start. What's this guy do for a living?
0: Truck driver.
2: Yeah.
1: Well, he's a hard worker, I tell you that much.
0: Oh, boy.
1: Yeah.
2: Nobody sells drugs to preschoolers like this guy. 50 hours a week this guy works selling drugs to preteens. What does he do for a living?
1: He's an electrician.
2: All right. Okay. Mm-hmm. Decent. Doing any union work, is he?
1: Just here and there.
0: Wait a minute.
2: Hold on. Let me ask this. What is it with women that they have no idea?
0: What you're asking.
2: No, not what you're asking. Well, they don't know what you're asking, but they have no idea what their men do for a living.
0: Yeah.
2: You understand? I said to my mom the other day, what's my stepdad? What's he make? What's he make a year? She said, oh, I don't know. I said, no, I don't need to. You don't have to, you know, round to the dollar. I don't need cents. Oh, I don't know. I said, well, wait a minute. Is it 40 grand a year? Is it 100 grand a year? I honestly couldn't tell you. I said, are you kidding me? This, by the way, why we fight all the time, because I treat my mom like a listener and I get indignant. Are you high? What do you mean you don't know how much he makes?
0: Do you say, listen, Tardo?
2: Yeah. Listen, Tardo. Listen, Tard Mom. I don't like your tone. Well, Jesus Christ, how much does the guy make? No idea. And this is like when we talk to these women whose dad flew 700 carrier missions in an A-4 over Vietnam and is highly decorated. And they go, I think he did something on a boat.
0: With airplanes?
2: You may not even get the airplane part out of them. Okay. Elizabeth?
1: Yes.
2: I don't trust this guy. It sounds like you're covering up for him.
0: Oh, yeah.
2: Does he work? Is he working consistently?
1: Yes.
2: He is?
1: Yes.
2: Does he make okay money?
1: Yes.
2: And how old is he?
1: 27.
2: And, you know, it's time, 4 years, he's 27. Not even thinking about marriage, huh?
1: Nah.
2: Right. You don't think you could do any better than him?
1: Well, I love him, so I'm not really out there looking for...
2: Okay. All right, so, and you think if you give him the threesome, maybe it'll bring you guys closer together?
1: Possibly.
0: Not possible.
2: Did you have anyone in mind?
1: Did I have anyone in mind?
2: Did you have anyone in mind?
1: No, I didn't.
2: Did he have anyone in mind?
1: Not at the moment.
2: But the way you answered that was as if he had somebody in mind, wasn't it?
1: Okay, well, see, there's this girl, like a friend of mine, and she's just like...
2: Hold on. Loveline Recreation.
0: Did you have someone in mind?
2: Did I have anyone in mind?
0: Did you have someone in mind?
2: Did I have it, or did he?
0: Did he have someone in mind?
2: No.
0: Not at the moment.
2: No.
0: not at the moment was the answer.
2: Elizabeth?
1: Yes.
2: He does have somebody in mind or not?
1: No.
2: No, he doesn't.
1: No.
2: Okay. So the last we spoke to you 10 seconds ago, he sort of had someone in mind.
1: I mean, that's the point. You know, I had this girlfriend of mine that she's kind of off a little bit. She's not sure what she wants to do or who she wants to be with.
2: Yeah.
1: And I told him about it, you know, not knowing that he would say, okay, well, Elizabeth, you know, maybe her.
0: Elizabeth considers her off.
2: And
0: you know what I'm saying?
2: And,
1: well, I mean, I would never think of being with a girl. It's,
0: yeah,
2: okay.
0: Well, that you're telling us about...
1: I would do it for him.
0: Yeah, but that's
2: All right. Listen, goofball. He will be further away from marrying you if you get into this threesome.
0: Guaranteed.
2: There.
0: That's a guarantee.
2: That is a fact. I don't want to tell you, you know, I'm not here to pass moral judgment, and I'm not here to squelch people's plans and notions, especially around the holidays, of having threesomes. But I'm just telling you as a fact and from our experience, you will be further away from matrimony with this guy if you have the threesome with him. That is our experience, okay?
0: There you go.
2: All right. And we suggest you assert yourself. Ask him if he's going to get married. Tell him to ask or get off the pot. And if he's not, listen to that and move on. All right, goofball?
1: Yes.
2: And kick your dad in the nuts if you ever see him again.
1: I will.
2: Whenever he gets paroled, all right?
1: Yeah. Oh, believe me, I will.
2: Is he in the can?
1: I'm sorry?
2: Is he in the joint right now?
1: No.
2: All right. Do you see your dad?
1: No.
0: Yeah.
2: Okay.
0: Shocking.
2: If you do come across him, I want you to kick him, though, all right?
1: Oh, I will.
2: Yeah, because he's a bad
0: She's
2: guy.
0: She's been planning
2: right?
0: that for
1: Oh, yes, very much.
2: Yeah. Thank you. All right, baby.
0: You understand that's what sets you up for this, so there we go.
2: Don't have any kids.
0: Please.
2: Steffi?
0: And dear God,
2: yeah.
0: Don't.
2: Don't even have a hamster. Steffi, what? You're 19.
3: Yeah.
2: What's up there?
3: Well, I started drinking when I was about 13, right?
2: Perfectly normal, perfectly healthy.
3: Yeah, and then I started, like, you know, cutting school and stuff, so, like, go, hey, mister, like, across the street at the liquor store and stuff like that.
0: Go, I, hey, mister? Oh, I see.
3: Yeah, hey, mister, that's how I get liquor. And I get drunk in the woods with some friends and whatnot. And
0: no, slow down here. Had the hey, mister, who were the guys that you'd pick on to buy beer for you?
3: Well, most people go in the liquor store in the morning.
0: Like, what would they say to you when you'd go, hey, mister?
3: Well, I look older. I didn't look like a little kid at the time. Like, I've always looked like older, you know?
2: Yeah.
3: So I was 15. Like
0: 14. Yeah, okay.
3: Yeah. I'd be like, you know, what's up? You go in the liquor store and get me something to drink. And no, you, like, half of them would say no, and I would have to be like, okay. So, yeah.
0: Whoa,
3: yeah.
0: Hold on.
4: No, I drink alcohol.
2: Stevie's like, you know, when I was 13, I used to really drink. And I'd, you know, go to the bank, hey, mister. And I'd go to the woods. And I was up to the pine old fashion. What? Hey, mister. You know what I mean? Guy going in. Hey, mister. No, I didn't like that. I like 70. I said it. And he came running. And I go to the woods. So anyway, I'm going to the woods. Say what I missed, sir.
4: Why are you acting stupid like that?
2: Stabby?
4: Yeah.
2: Slow it down,
0: oh,
2: baby.
0: Boy.
2: We're old. We can't stay
0: can't,
2: up.
0: We can't process like that.
3: Okay.
2: So you get someone to buy you booze. You get someone to buy you booze, and you go to the woods, and you drink it.
3: Yeah.
2: All right.
3: Okay.
0: Steph Rockola.
3: Yeah.
2: At age 13.
3: Uh-huh.
2: All righty.
3: And then I got caught because I would go into school drunk.
2: Right.
3: And they put me. They gave me these AA classes.
2: Okay.
3: And I had to complete a certain amount of them. And right. If I didn't, then, you know.
0: Well, the fact that you consider AA a class means you didn't do crap in those sessions.
3: No, not really.
0: You didn't even participate. You didn't listen. You didn't do crap.
3: Mm-hmm.
2: Right.
0: So
2: well,
0: what's your
2: 13.
0: Question? Yeah, well, there you go.
3: Yeah, so now me and my boyfriend, Brent, we'll drink about 5:40s for breakfast. And then, like, throughout the day, we're constantly drinking. And, you know, like, I have friends come over and stuff.
2: Hold on. Is your boyfriend's name Bren?
3: Brandon.
2: Okay. Boy, you even shortened that one up.
0: Brandon.
2: That's not my boyfriend, Brandon. Brandon. You drink 5:40s?
3: Yeah, like 5:40s in the morning. And then, like, throughout the day, we'll drink, like, 20:40s, and then we'll have, like...
2: Hold on. In the morning, what time in the morning?
3: Like, you know, like, lunchtime, 12 or so.
0: It's when they get up.
2: In the morning when you get up, so it's not really the morning. It's noontime, right?
3: Yeah.
2: And you drink 5 40-ouncers.
0: Between you?
3: Uh-huh, between me and Bran. No, I have 5 myself, and then...
0: It was Bran again, by the way. Bran.
2: Is his name Brandon?
0: Or Bran?
2: How come you can't say your boyfriend's name?
3: Brandon. There.
2: Okay.
3: I could
2: short to Brennan.
3: Okay.
0: Brandon.
2: So you drink, and then you drink 20, 40-ouncers during the day.
3: Yeah, throughout the day, between me and him.
2: And is that just a, you know, cheap malt liquor kind of thing?
3: Yeah, like still.
0: Well, here's the great news.
2: Right.
0: You will get liver disease way before he does.
3: Yeah, I
2: why?
0: Women lack an enzyme in the stomach to break down the alcohol, and it's actually a couple stages after it's alcohol, and it creates a liver toxin. So women have a 5 times greater risk of cirrhosis than men.
2: Mm-hmm. And who drinks the bulk of this booze? Do you guys pretty much split?
3: It's about the same.
2: You guys split it, huh?
3: Yeah.
2: So hold on. So you're drinking like 12, 13, 40-ouncers a day?
3: Uh-huh. Yeah, and it's getting really ridiculous. And, like, the problem is,
2: right?
3: It's like my friends and stuff, like, notice this problem. Because my friends, like, they barely do anything.
2: Well,
3: like, they
2: yeah.
3: barely drink.
0: It's compared to you, it's and nobody drinks.
2: But Steffi, I understand it's a problem, but why not switch over to hard stuff?
3: I do, and then I'll drink some rum and some vodka and stuff like that. But
2: it just seems like so much work to drink.
3: 40s are cheaper, though.
2: 40s are cheaper, but to...
3: It's like $2.
2: Physically consume that volume, you know? I mean, you know, there's every three of those is like a gallon or something.
3: Yeah.
2: Or, I mean, how big a gal are you?
3: Not that big. Like medium.
2: I mean, it's like eating 120 loaves of bread every day or something.
3: It's got to be. I have to pee a lot.
2: I'm always amazed. I used to work with Russ the drywall. I drank a case of Tall Boys every day of like Old Milwaukee 16 ounces every day. And I was like, how do you drink a case?
3: Yeah, but this isn't like a 15, 16 hour span throughout a day. It's not like all right away.
2: Okay, so. So you got a problem.
3: Yeah, and see, it's like, I feel like it when I go out in public, it's like, I have to be drunk or I can't be myself now.
0: Well, you don't drink. Well, you're going to have a seizure, Steffi. This is profound alcoholism.
2: What do you guys do for work?
3: We're not working at this time.
2: What do you do for money?
3: My parents give it to... I mean, I don't live with my parents or anything, but
2: right.
3: I'll get money from, like, my grandparents or my parents or something like that.
2: Okay. Wow. That's a lot of booze.
3: Yeah.
2: Okay.
3: It's about, like, $20 a day, $30, something like that.
2: What about Brendan? Does he want to clean up, too?
3: Yeah, he does, too, but okay. I started it with him. I was the one who started it, and
2: well,
3: I feel bad.
2: Maybe you guys, it seems like you're both going to have to quit
0: the relationship.
2: 40 ounces a day.
0: If the relationship's going to survive, yeah.
2: Yeah.
0: But this is profound alcoholism, and you do not stop on your own. You've got to be medically supervised for this.
3: I mean, I've had, like, a shrink before and stuff, like, try to help me with this, and they just say I have, like, this antisocial disorder or something.
0: Well, you may have that, too, but you also have profound alcoholism, and that needs to be treated in a chemical dependency setting, in a hospital.
2: Because she'll go into withdrawal.
0: The withdrawal can be profound from this. And not only that, if you have other psychiatric conditions, those need to be assessed and treated. And you obviously need to be thrown into a very highly intensive program because you're obviously resistive. You've been in before, you do nothing. And you're kind of defiant about this stuff.
2: Well, she was 13 when she was in.
0: You don't casually call someone antisocial.
2: I'm amazed at the tolerance of the human body.
0: Women get nailed, though. Women get... bad liver disease.
2: But I'm just amazed that a woman who's, by her own description, not overweight,
0: mm-hmm.
2: you know, 135-pound woman, can just chug herself 13, 14, 40 ounces a day, every day, and be sort of functional about it.
0: Mm-hmm. Tolerance.
2: I know, but just putting down that much liquid, and I don't know, Drew, if you've had yourself a nice 40 ounces of malt liquor.
0: If I drink three... Cokes a day. It's like, it's huge.
2: But the malt liquor does not just slide across the tongue and down the gullet.
0: Right.
2: I mean, it's nasty tasting. you really have to work to drink that much, and especially women. Women like wine coolers and cosmopolitans, and like your wife, she likes the Red Bull and vodka. I mean, that's just, for a woman, a young woman, to drink that much malt liquors. We've never heard that, have we?
0: Mm-mm. Mm-mm.
2: All right. You gotta get yourself checked in somewhere, Steffi. You and
0: Brennan.
2: John? John?
5: Hello?
2: Uh-oh.
0: What's up, John? Yeah. Okay. There we go.
2: Let's talk to Jackie, who's 24. Jackie?
6: Yes.
2: What's happening?
6: To put it briefly, my husband and I got in an insanely mad fight last night, and he pushed all the buttons, and I ended up hitting him a couple times.
2: Right.
6: And then he went out into the living room where our two kids were listening to the whole thing, picked up my daughter, and made me seem like the bad one.
2: Well, now, wait a minute.
6: Well, there's a history of us arguing. We've been married for 2 years, been together for 5. My oldest daughter is 2.
2: Uh-huh.
6: And my son is 5 months.
2: Yeah. Can't you guys knock it off for the goddamn kids, please?
6: I try. But my other issue is that I have a problem. I cannot function. I break down and cry at the littlest things, and my daughter's seen it.
2: All right.
6: And that really bothers me.
2: Oh.
6: I've tried Prozac. I'm on Paxil. That's not working. I've tried Celexa and Zoloft.
2: What happened to you growing up?
6: Got it.
2: Huh?
6: What I remember my parents fought when I was 3 years old.
0: Oh, shocking that we would be recreating the exact scene that you went through.
2: True. Don't,
6: Well, the other thing is I don't want this to happen to my kids.
2: All righty.
0: It's already happened here, though, right?
6: Pardon me?
0: It's already happened.
6: Well, yeah, but I don't want it to happen again.
2: Okay.
0: But it's already happened.
6: I mean, I can realize that there's a problem with it, and I don't want to cause any more emotional damage.
0: All right, so you need to get some professional help with this, right?
6: Yeah, I've tried, but it just...
0: So you want it to happen again?
2: Well, she tried.
0: Okay, then you need professional help.
6: Well, I know that, but I've tried counseling, and I've...
0: Jackie?
6: Yes? Yes.
0: What do you think's going to magically work here?
6: Well, I've tried some medications, and they work for a while, but then they stop.
0: Why won't you get some counseling then and stay with it and actually do some work?
6: Because I have no health insurance right now, and I can't find anyone that has openings. I live in the boondocks.
0: All right.
2: Can you not have any more kids, please?
6: Oh, gosh. Trust me, I'm not.
2: You're right. What are you doing about that?
6: I'm on the depot shot right now.
2: Good.
0: Is that affecting your mood some, too?
6: I don't think so. I was having problems before that. I just went on the shot in December.
2: What about your husband? How's he to counsel?
6: Borderline schizophrenic, but he refuses to get any help, and he says he doesn't have a problem.
2: Couldn't you just get a catapult and launch the kids into the neighbor's yard or something so they could have a good life? I mean, what are you guys doing here? I hate to kick someone when you're down, but why the kids? Why are you two having kids?
6: Well, my second one, honestly, I wasn't ready, and I told him I wasn't ready.
2: Okay. Well, as long as you weren't ready.
6: Well.
2: All right. As long as you didn't want the kid, that's fine. Now we're on the same page.
6: No, that's bad.
2: Okay. So, listen, you unfortunately, I mean, here's the problem. You have a little bit of a disability. Your husband has a little disability, and you want to raise these kids in an environment that was different than the environment that you grew up in.
0: Yet,
2: magically, it's turning into that environment. And you're going to have to work very hard, maybe harder than a lot of people who don't have these troubles, to create that good environment for these kids.
0: And that's going to include your husband taking some medication.
2: That's definitely going to include your husband doing his work, and it's going to include you being creative about finding some help and some counseling and doing things that involve some driving or taking measures and steps that may be more difficult for you than you would like in order to escape this tragedy for your kids. Because the deal is, Jackie, you got this little window with your kids, and then after that, it'll never be undone. Do you know what I'm saying? You know what I'm talking about. You grew up in one of those crappy families.
6: Yeah, we've discussed separating, and we're all now we don't have the money. He just lost his job.
0: No, we didn't mention separating, did we?
6: Well, no, you didn't. But I mean, until we work it out, I think that's what's best for the kids. But my other question is, Dr. Drew, do you have any opinions on any kind of medication that I can go to my doctor with? Because he is clueless on it, and I've seen a couple different doctors.
2: Well, if your husband is a schizophrenic, he needs to get on some meds.
0: Yeah, he needs to be in meds. You've not been tried on Cerazone or Effexor yet, and it sounds like you need something to deal with your agitation like Seroquel or Zyprexa.
6: Okay.
0: So these are things that, you know, maybe adding Seroquel to your pack. There's other things that can be done here.
2: And, but talk to your doctor about your husband, too. Does he have a doctor?
6: He refuses to go and see one.
2: And doesn't it seem like a kind of dangerous guy to be?
6: Well, I got into it, and he was, you know, he's 15 years older than I am, so there was this big, long courting that lasted 3 months. And I totally fell in love with him, and then 3 years into it, the day we get married, he just freaks out, and it was horrible.
2: Okay, but anyway, this guy's the father of your kids, right?
6: Yeah.
2: Okay, so was your dad around when you grew up?
6: No, my mom wouldn't let him.
0: Oh, because he was a borderline schizophrenic.
6: No, not my dad. My dad told me a couple years ago, we started talking when I was 14, just before my 15th birthday. I contacted him on my own choice, and my mom hated it, and she was really mean to me for like 2 years. My dad quit seeing me when I was a kid because I told him one day that my mom was mean to me when I saw him, so he stayed out of my life to prevent any further pain to me.
0: Sure,
6: because when my mom attacked my dad, it didn't work. When she attacked me, he backed off.
2: I think you're letting him off just a little bit too easy there, Jackie.
6: Well, no, I know more things that have happened.
0: No kidding.
2: All right, Jackie.
6: We've made our amends.
2: Yeah, listen, is anyone sane in your family that these kids could be dropped off at?
6: No, my sister, but she couldn't take them.
2: Okay.
0: She has 12 kids.
6: Your family's really screwed up.
2: You couldn't just let a family of raccoons raise them or something?
6: No.
2: All right. Look, you go to your doctor and throw yourself on the mercy of him and tell him about your husband and his schizophrenia and his refusal to get help and how you think that's affecting the kids.
0: You should not be being cared for by a primary care person. You need a mental health professional, psychiatrist or any other.
2: Okay.
0: Seroquel, Zyprexa, I think, remember those medicines.
2: Right. And if anybody who's listening doesn't think Jackie and her crazy husband's kids are any of our business as a society, they're just hugely wrong. That is the future. That's the trouble, everybody. That's what you're running into. Just close your eyes and picture Drew's three kids and then the screwballs that are running around Jackie's house. Who are we building the prisons for? Who do we get the parole officers for? Who's the unemployment for? Who's it all for? Where's the crime coming from? Where is it? Where's it coming from? I hate to beat the crap out of Jackie, but as a society, this is where we need to focus.
0: Mm-hmm.
2: Where else do we have to look? I can tell you where it is. We got to worry about Drew's kids? No. They'll be nuts, possibly gay, but we don't have to worry about them. They will not cost us a penny. They will not cost us a penny. Where's Jackie's kids? Millions of dollars by the time they're bar mitzvahed. You think they're Jewish, Drew?
0: Let me think. No.
2: No? Okay. I got that gut feeling.
0: I had the Korean.
2: Okay. Jackie, take care of yourself. Take care of your kids. Don't have any more. And get help for that husband. Love line, everybody. The man of Corolla. That is Dr. Drew over there. Phone number 1-800-LOVE-191. Remy Zero in here tomorrow night, Drew?
0: It looks like it.
2: All righty.
0: And then Puddle of Mud.
2: And then some band called No Guest. Let's see there.
0: It's a spinoff of No Doubt.
2: Brittany?
5: Yeah.
2: You're 16?
5: Mm-hmm.
2: What's up?
5: I have a really hard time like sleeping if I don't have an orgasm before I go to sleep.
0: Wife and boyfriend?
5: I'm sorry?
2: Yep. Do you give yourself an orgasm before you go to bed?
5: Yeah, sometimes.
0: Wait.
2: Sometimes?
5: Like I do, and I wake them all.
2: Really? You do, but you wake them all?
7: You lose a question?
2: Okay. You know, I'm going to start giving advice the way we get the questions. Yeah. Brittany?
5: Yes.
2: Let me tell you the answers to all your questions, is the cure to all your troubles is.
5: Mm-hmm.
2: What I'm going to need you to do is. Okay.
5: Okay. Sorry, I have to kind of be quiet. So.
0: Who's nearby?
5: Son of a... My parents.
0: Your parents?
2: They're the next room.
5: Yeah.
0: So you masturbate every night before you go to sleep?
5: Pretty much.
0: How long have you done?
5: About 2 years, probably.
0: 2 years? And why is this a problem for you?
5: I don't know. Like, I don't understand. Because I can't go to sleep. If I don't, I just can't go to sleep.
0: If you do it, you go to sleep.
5: Yeah.
2: Do you not get tired, or are you just sort of obsessed with it?
5: I guess I'm obsessed.
0: So you're thinking about it if you don't do it.
5: Yeah.
2: Once you declare in your own feeble mind, and I know because I have a feeble mind, that you cannot do this without that, then you will not do it.
0: Yeah,
5: that's true.
2: Okay. So fine.
0: Although she may really need. There are some people that do this. It's no big deal.
2: Well, that's your little ritual. Some people floss. You diddle.
5: Right, because I started messing with myself when I was like 4.
0: Oh, interesting.
2: Okay. Are you okay? You doing all right? And otherwise.
5: I guess, yeah.
2: You have friends?
0: You weren't traumatized or anything growing up?
5: My mom beat me.
0: Ooh.
2: Well, did you have it coming?
0: But that is some of the reason that young kids get into sexual arousal, to try to sort of divert from some of that trauma experience.
2: Does she beat you anymore?
5: No, my dad, pulled me out of the house. She put me in the emergency room. My dad found out about it, and so I moved back to California.
2: Ooh. Hey, what did she do to you that put you in the emergency room?
5: She cracked my skull. She fractured my skull. She slammed my head in the tile so many times that it fractured it.
0: God.
2: Perfectly normal, perfectly healthy.
0: Are you had some treatment?
5: Yeah, I was in counseling for a while, but yeah. I never said anything about, my problems.
0: Why don't you get back in counseling and really actually get something out of it?
5: Okay.
0: You only get out.

0: or daughter. Mm. So that's about as weird as it gets. Nicole?
1: Yes.
0: You're 18?
1: Yes.
0: What's up?
1: I have been going out with my boyfriend for 2 years. We just celebrated our anniversary yesterday.
0: Alrighty.
1: And for, like, the past year, we've been getting in, like, horrible fights. He has, like, a really bad temper. He's just basically really verbally abusive. And recently, I've been having dreams at night about other guys.
2: And you've already put in 2 years of this relationship, and you'd, of course, need to put in a few more.
1: Right.
0: Yeah, give it another 6 years.
2: Yeah.
0: And then get out.
1: Yeah. Well, that's, I'm young, you know what I mean? I'm young, and I've been with him since I've been 16.
2: How old is he?
1: He's 20.
2: Yeah.
1: And,
2: well, this hopefully, unless you sort of seek out these sorts of traumatic, abusive guys,
1: yeah,
2: this kind of relationship would last about 3 weeks.
1: Right.
0: That's a little long.
2: Yeah.
0: Maybe 10 days.
2: Last 10 days when you're older.
1: Yeah.
2: You don't know how to end a relationship now. You think there can be no one else in your life. You idealize this guy. You love him.
0: Well, there's this weird thing. It's like, you know, we get it all the time, and maybe you have these feelings, Nicole, which is, I've put in 2 years. I can't throw those 2 years away.
2: Yeah, so I'll throw 6 more away.
1: Right.
0: But it's like saying, I was in prison for 5 years. I can't just leave and throw it away.
2: I got to put in another 5.
1: Right.
0: Yeah,
1: well,
0: so
1: I really honestly feel like this is, I really want to marry him.
2: Here
1: like,
2: it goes.
0: Ooh, you want to marry him?
1: I really do. I mean,
2: yeah, Nicole, forget that.
0: Why?
2: Forget that.
0: Well, wait a minute. Why do you want to marry him?
3: Where's my bourbon?
2: Because she's gonna force this up the tuchus.
1: Yeah, I don't know. Sometimes I just feel like, what the heck am I doing? And then other times it's just like, you know, we're so much alike, but in other ways we're so different.
2: This is all fantasy.
0: And hold on. And remember, Drew, remember when you used to speak in those terms about we're so alike?
2: Yeah. We're soulmates.
0: We're soulmates.
2: Except
0: we have
2: in most
0: so much
2: ways
0: in
2: we're
0: common.
2: Different.
0: Or we, like, is that even a factor anymore? Does you being alike with someone even factor into whether you're friends or lovers with them anymore?
2: No.
0: I mean, it's important that they speak English.
2: Being alike is sort of a negative, really.
0: Who the hell? Listen, yeah. I know what it's like being with someone who's like me. I beat off when I get off. That's called beating off. Some guy with a nasal condition and nappy hair and never stops talking about high school.
2: And his mom and porno.
0: I mean,
2: oh, my God.
0: We're so alike.
2: Oh, you
0: we're so alike. He loves us. She loves model airplanes. She loves telling high school football stories and complaining about everyone else.
4: Dude, you beat off?
0: She's got a hairy ass. Her balls smell. We're so much alike.
2: But here's Nicole is so rigidly preoccupied with this guy, you can't talk her out of it. She can't get out of it. She can't see her way out of it.
0: Nicole?
1: Yes.
0: Don't you have any friends that have tried to talk you out of this guy?
1: I have. And it's just been recently, like this weekend, we just got in a horrible fight.
2: Wait a minute. Stop.
0: Do you have friends that have tried to talk you out of this guy?
1: Yes.
2: For the last year?
1: Yes.
2: Okay. The world is telling you something. They're seeing this reality and you are not.
1: Mm-hmm.
2: Okay.
1: I'm just hanging on to the fact that I think maybe he'll change.
2: Nicole,
1: I don't know.
2: It will never happen.
1: Really?
2: Well, if he spent a year, is he drink too? Did he drink?
1: No.
2: Or DuPont, is the drugs or anything?
1: No, it's nothing like that.
2: Okay.
0: Worse.
2: Yeah, it's worse.
0: It's worse. There's nothing
2: that's
0: not
2: treatable.
0: To do.
2: That's treatable.
0: Yeah, it's like a guy who walks with a limp, and it's like, well, maybe when his leg heals, it's like, no, he's fine.
2: Yeah.
0: I mean, there's nothing to correct.
2: Yeah.
0: It's just better if a guy could just get off the booze, get off the speed, get off the weed.
2: Yeah.
0: This guy's clean, sober, and an a-hole. Oh, listen to your friends.
2: Yeah. They wouldn't tell you that. What's their motivation in telling you that unless it's something they're saying?
0: You've been with the guy since you were 16.
2: Those relationships are supposed to end. It's a problem when they don't.
0: There you go. Seth?
5: Yeah?
0: You're 18?
5: Yeah.
0: What's up?
5: Hey, man. Hey. I got this problem, dude.
0: Yeah.
5: Okay, there's two chicks, right? Mm-hmm. One of them is being strung along by an ex-boyfriend.
2: Wait. One of them is being strung along by an ex-boyfriend.
5: Yeah, he's like using her for stuff, you know?
0: Right.
2: Yeah, and this is him. She plays no role in this at all. He's completely exploiting her.
0: Oh, Drew, shut up.
2: All right.
0: Go ahead.
5: And her friend likes me, and I really like the girl.
2: Not the friend, but the one that's being strung along.
5: Yeah.
0: Right.
2: And does the one...

0: being strung along know you're attracted to her?
1: Yes, she does.
0: And but she doesn't seem to be wanting to do anything about that.
1: It's just that her friend likes me. And
0: oh, so that's the reason?
1: That.
0: That's the reason she's not going for it, is because of the friend?
1: Yeah.
0: No.
2: Nope.
0: No.
2: She's not going for it because she don't like you.
0: She's into this boyfriend.
2: The guy stringing her along.
0: That's it. That's it, Seth.
2: Seth, you'd be a good trial attorney.
1: Okay.
2: You'd be like, your Honor, his client was found clutching the murder weapon with a full confession at the scene of the murder. Counsel, do you have anything to say in your client's defense?
3: You are found guilty as charged.
2: Seth?
1: Huh?
2: Yeah. If I know this is a good story, and God knows I've told 1,000 of these myself, and probably believed it at least 500 of them, but if she was really into you, she'd be with you.
0: That's it.
2: She wouldn't care about her friend.
0: You're available. She knows the ex-boyfriend is sort of stringing her along.
2: Why wouldn't she be with
0: you? Come right over.
1: That's true.
2: Okay. Right. I mean, you'd tell her. You could tell her, look, I know your friend likes me, but I don't like her. I like you. And if she really liked you,
0: she'd be on. That's it.
2: Here's all you got to do, everybody. Close your eyes and picture what you would do if you liked the person, if the person liked you as much as you like them. Do you know what I mean? Put yourself into that position. Everybody do that. You know when you're really into somebody, Drew?
0: Yeah.
2: And you remember those days, at least, Drew?
0: Mm.
2: And that's long before he got tied to the whooping post.
0: Oh, stop.
2: Tied to the whooping post.
4: Ow!
2: Oh, Lord, I feel like I'm dying.
0: You think I'm somehow like your friend Jimmy.
2: Jimmy? Jimmy is not tied to the whooping post.
0: Yes, he is.
2: How dare you? Jimmy is he's the master of his relationship.
0: No.
2: You kidding me?
0: He's not happy. No. Or she's not happy. That's more importantly.
2: I didn't say anyone was happy, but the point is no one takes any crap. Yeah, you're happy like a dog when it's put in its crate. Please, a couple of rawhide bones in there. You don't know any better. That's why you're happy. You're happy like a native with a yo-yo.
0: Stop. I'm happy if I'm happy.
2: It doesn't know. It doesn't know. Okay, but listen, where was I? Remember when you were really into people back when? If they were half that into you,
0: they'd be with you. Yeah.
2: Yeah. So how can they be really into you but not be with you? And
0: it's because you're too nice.
2: Right.
0: Or you're too good. You deserve someone better. What a load of crap that is.
2: Thank you. Mike?
5: Hey, what's up, man? Long-time listener, third-time caller.
2: Great, buddy.
5: Hey, how's it going?
2: Good.
5: I have this, I just got my tongue pierced like 3 days ago, 3.5 days ago.
2: Mm-hmm.
5: And there's like a buildup on top, and it's kind of white. It's starting to turn a little yellow.
0: Mm-hmm.
5: And one paper I got said that it could be infected like that. And
0: is it swelling?
5: No, it's starting to go down now.
0: Does it hurt?
5: It's still sore.
0: Are you using the mouthwashes?
5: Yeah, I got glyoxide or something.
0: Yeah. Are you doing it the way that you're supposed to do it?
5: I just got that today, yeah.
0: Well, some of that debris, that buildup can be healing. It doesn't have to be infection, but that is such a serious problem if it develops. It can occlude your airway. It can be a life-threatening infection rapidly. So why not have somebody look at it, decide whether or not they think it is infected? And being on some antibiotics couldn't hurt.
2: I saw a news story over the weekend where somebody got a tongue piercing, and apparently some clot or something went up to their brain.
0: Yep, there you go.
2: And did some... it didn't kill the person, but they had quite a brush. And it was late, I was drunk, and I barely remember it, but I do remember thinking, this is something the kitty should know about.
6: I was bored, so I had my tongue pierced. I was bored, so I put a spear through my penis.
0: Stuff's got to be happening like that with those piercings. It's got to be. Now, if we take a drug like Resulin, which is a great drug, kind of hurt 3 people, helped several million.
2: Right.
0: Taken off the market immediately.
2: Mm-hmm. What's that Resulin for?
0: For diabetes. But the point is, and it was a huge scandal, how dare this drug company put something up so dangerous? Yet,
2: right.
0: People are getting this crap pressed through their body all the time. Nothing can happen other than something disastrous. Nothing good can happen from it.
2: Right.
0: Nobody says anything.
2: All right. Well.
0: Good times.
2: Nobody knows. We'll take a little break. We'll be back with Amanda. She's 14. Wants to know for 20.
0: No.
2: No? Oh, lightning round tonight. 29, putting an 8-pound weight around this penis. Wants to know if that's going to increase the size after this. Hey, everybody. Love Line. I'm Adam Carolla. That is Dr. Drew.
0: That's why we love radio. No attorneys.
2: Yeah. I was just telling Drew how much I hate attorneys. I've talked to many attorneys in my life and never an answer. Never. Always got to get back to you on it. Got to check it out. Okay, let me check that out. Let me get back to you. Then they get back to you? No. Then you outsmart them, and they hate it. Here's the thing I think everyone hates about attorneys. They're inherently arrogant. They think they're smarter than you are, except for the part where they're not that smart. They just have a lot of training, but they're not intelligent people, because I just don't think intelligent people go into that branch. Okay. Don't get me going. Anyway. It's a Love Line. I'm Adam. That's Drew over there, the guy banging the mug down on the console.
0: Yeah.
2: He's going to get that mouse pad to put it on there.
4: You know, I hate doctors.
2: There you go. All right. Let's talk to Lance, who is 29. Lance?
7: Yep. What's up?
2: Oh, you're 29?
7: Yeah, 29.
2: Well, you sound younger.
7: Well, thank you very much.
2: All right.
0: What's going on?
7: I got a question. I was listening to the radio the other day, and I heard them talk about some type of penis enlarger that's like a weight that, you know, basically hangs from your penis and straps on your leg.
2: Right.
7: And I guess the medical proof behind it or something is they were talking to, like, these people in Africa, you know, like...
0: With big lips? Maybe they put the plates in their lips?
7: Yeah, and then they have that growing or whatever, the cell stimulation or whatever.
2: Right.
7: And it sounded sound, but, you know, I thought I'd ask the expert and see what Dr. Drew had to say about it.
2: Well, I think you can make your penis larger when it's flaccid if you constantly hang weights off it.
7: Yeah.
2: Just like you could get your earlobes out so that they could fit when your arms threw them.
7: But, and I'm thinking, why waste money? You know, I got an 8-pound bowling ball, you know, in my closet, so I could just, you know, basically strap that bastard on there.
0: Yeah, well, tear your penis right off.
7: Oh.
2: Hold on. Your bowling ball weighs more than 8 pounds, doesn't it?
7: Well, you could get, like, a little cheap 8-pound ball, you know, steal one from an alley.
0: Whatever.
2: No, I don't think you can do that. But anyway, listen, make your penis bigger when it's flaccid and when it's dangling and probably just after you took the weight off. But when it gets erect, it ain't gonna be bigger.
0: But you have a nice little elephant's trunk hanging off the tip.
2: Yeah.
0: A little bunch of stretched out tissue. That'd be good.
2: By the way, what woman is impressed by this? Who's it for? You know what I mean?
0: Yeah.
2: What woman spots this before
0: There is something going on. I mean, every time I was driving up Robertson today, and this big billboards, you know, get Viagra, get penis line. And I thought, what is going on in this world that men are so preoccupied with this now? Are we so lonely, so desperate? Is our expectation of what we're able to do as men so out of line with reality? I mean, what's going on here?
2: Well, it seems cyclical to me. And here's what I'm saying. It dies off. Because what happens is it comes on and it gets kind of debunked. It's like freeway shootings. It gets hot for a little while. Remember, it was about 5-6 years ago. It was a lot of fat injections in the penis.
0: Right, that's true.
2: Dr. Penis. It always gets started in Florida.
0: Yeah.
2: Florida is really the cradle of all evil. Mm. All terrorist activity, everything bad, everything evil, every disease, everything. It all begins in Florida.
0: Got it.
2: The doctor's in Florida. The guy's always in Florida. Whenever you're trying to order something dicey from a magazine or something, or you want to get some bad snuff film or some bondage thing or some chick who's humping a German Shepherd, the address is always in Florida. I don't know when someone famous's father gets shot or some tragedy happens. Florida. I don't know what goes on over there, but apparently it leads the nations and nation and all things that are evil and dicey. But some doctor in Florida comes out with something where he's injecting fat and everything like that. All the news agencies pick up on it, becomes all the fodder for the morning radio shows. That stays hot for about 18 months, and then it gets debunked. There's lawsuits, the guy gets shut down, it doesn't work out, and it goes away. And then the dust settles, and 3 years later, it crops up again. And I think we're kind of in the middle of the crop up again. It'll fade down another year, and then we won't hear anything for another 3 to 5 years, and it'll be back again. and it'll start in Florida.
4: We'll be right back.
0: Ooh.
2: Paul?
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2: Hey, Paul.
8: Hey. So, here's the deal. I have a friend who's also 26, and he's now married. And about a year ago, he confessed when he was drinking with another friend of ours. And he confessed that he had been molested by one of his uncles. Now, he just said it in the spur of the moment, and my friend never said anything about it. And the friend who said it never...
0: We got to go to break here. What's the question?
8: Okay, the question is, he doesn't show any signs of anything wrong with him.
0: What's the question?
8: Okay, should I approach him in a way that sort of he can get any help, or should I just leave it at B if he's not showing any signs that anything's wrong
0: with
8: him?
0: I think you can assume that it has had some consequence. I think as a friend you should bring it up, that you're aware of it, and encourage him to look into it if he has any question about it affecting him, and that's that. Okay. Otherwise, not in your business.
2: Well, it's his friend, and he cares about him.
0: Yeah.
2: Okay, when we come back, we'll speak to Matt, who's 19, thinks his best friend is gay, who was molested. Well, everyone's molested. And wants to know...
0: The friend hates... He overreacts to gay, see?
2: Oh, the guy thinks he's gay, protests too much.
0: Right.
2: Okay, after this.
9: Loveline, 1-800-LOVE-191. We'll be right back.
2: Hey, Loveline, y'all. I'm Adam. It's Drew. Phone number 1-800-LOVE-191. You know, I'm a little sick, Drew, but I think I can muster the strength for a lightning round tonight.
0: No, yeah, really, it'd be okay if you just coasted. Why don't you make one of those sounds you just made about a minute or two ago, just for a while? Yeah, yeah, yeah. It's nice. Every commercial break, we break with that. You think my goddamn headset's clicking on the countertop here is annoying. What do you think it's like to have somebody go to every commercial vomiting?
2: Yeah, I'm sick, Drew. What do you want me to do? You wouldn't even be here. Thanks, baby. Thank you.
10: You're welcome.
2: All right. You ready to rock here, Drew?
0: Let's go.
2: All right, let's talk to Matt. Matt?
11: Hey, what's going on, guys?
2: Hey.
0: What's going on?
11: How you guys doing?
0: We're fine. You're calling us. What's up?
11: Listen, I've had this friend for about 8 years, 9 years. Best friend. He's my right-hand kind of a guy. Recently, some things have been going down with our friendship between me and him. He accused me of being gay the other night. Thing about him, a little bit of history about him, he was molested as a kid, pretty bad. He never told me about it. He's never talked to me about it. It's probably the only thing that we've ever really kept from each other.
0: How'd you find out about it?
11: You know what? Another kid that came in with our... We have a pretty close friendship. And another kid that came in, he was molested too. And the way that they bonded, like, without him really knowing each other, was unreal. Mm-hmm. The way that they would talk and the other kid, they would finish sentences for each other.
0: How do you know the other kid was molested?
11: Because then they just started talking, and then they went off, and then they started talking about it, and I just kind of overheard the conversation, and then now he admits it. Now he talks about it. They both do.
0: All right.
11: And I remember them both saying, you know, I remember that night like it was yesterday.
0: I thought you said he kept it from you.
11: Yeah. He did, actually. And one time I remember...
2: Except for the part... Where he told you about it?
11: Well, he told me about it after those two talk.
2: Not before he was molested?
11: Yes.
2: I see.
11: One time, we were it was a long night, we were talking, and he... Something brought up. He's like, have you ever had a dream of homosexuals? And I didn't have the clue that he was molested. And I started laughing, and I'm like, no, man. I was young, too. I was really young at the time. I was like, no, man. I'm like, that's wrong. I mean, like, no, I've never had that kind of a dream.
2: Hey, Matt.
11: Yes.
2: So what are we getting to here? You got a screwed-up friend who doesn't share everything with you, although eventually
11: he
2: does.
11: He can keep that away from me and stuff like that.
2: All right.
11: But
2: he accused you of being gay.
11: Yeah. Yeah.
2: All right. And you told him you weren't were?
11: I told him straight up. I'm like, no, I'm not gay.
2: All right.
0: So what's the problem?
11: But
0: there you go.
11: The basis of him calling me gay were pretty three things that kind of got to me, that kind of brought me a question to him and about his sexuality. Number one, I went on a date with about 4 to 5 people. I had a date. I had a girl with me, my girl. There was another couple, and there happened to be an acquaintance of a gay guy there on the date.
2: All right.
11: He says, since I knew about that, since I knew that there was a gay guy there, I never should have went. This was like 6 months ago. He says, I never should have went.
2: Hey, man.
11: Yeah.
2: Are there, what do you do for a living?
11: I'm joining the Army.
2: You're joining the Army.
11: Right now. All right. Right now, I have a pretty good job. I'm just doing customer service.
2: When are you joining that Army?
11: I leave the 13th of January.
2: Okay. You got about 3 more weeks before you never see this guy again.
11: Mm-hmm.
2: Just hang out, lay low, and then go off to Michigan or...
0: Was he sexually abused by a male?
11: Yes, he was.
0: All right, so he has some strong feelings about...
2: He's got some stuff,
0: about
2: but...
0: people who are gay.
2: You know,
0: he himself may be, have some sexual identity issues because of this trauma.
11: But why would he put it on another person, one of his best friends, best friend?
2: Look, that's what people do.
0: He had bad trauma. His wires are crossed.
2: Called projection.
0: Yeah.
2: But Matt.
11: Yes.
2: You're going to go far away and kill people. All right, and you're not going to have to deal with him anymore.
0: One of the things that people do
2: is worry about it.
0: Feelings that are particularly certain kinds of personalities, feelings that are particularly shame evoking, things that are really very icky, let's say, to them. They put it onto another person as a way of containing that feeling and getting it outside of themselves. So this may be something he's actually feeling, and he's putting it on you.
2: Right, but don't worry. He just. He doesn't seem like the... I mean, maybe you guys shouldn't spend as much time together is what I'm saying. And remember, if you're gay, you know, when you go in the Army, don't tell.
4: Get on your knees, scumbag!
2: There's another movie Drew never saw. Scotty?
12: Yeah?
2: What's up?
12: I just wanted to ask why all therapists tell you to always go to therapists.
2: Therapist?
12: I was just curious to ask Drew that.
2: What do you mean, all
0: therapists? I'm not a therapist.
12: Well, but I mean... All these people call and they have problems, and my parents were divorced. I left home at 16, but I'm 36, got a good job, led a good life, and everything's fine now.
2: All right.
0: That's good. So what's the problem?
12: I just wondered why therapists always tell you to go to therapy.
2: Well, what therapists are you talking about?
12: All these radio shows and Sally and the penis enlargement. It's all just all this media. It just drives me crazy.
2: Yeah. Well, listen, here's the reason. A lot of people need it, especially the people that call into the shows, because obviously they're better candidates for therapy because they're calling with some problems. But B, it's one of these things. It's like, take a multivitamin. They know it ain't going to hurt them. Do you know what I'm saying?
12: Yeah.
2: You don't have to worry about...
12: I love the show. The show's awesome.
2: You don't have to worry about somebody dying from going to therapy because went to therapy.
12: Sometimes the therapy almost makes that person just... freeze for years and just...
0: No.
12: And some of the therapists, if the therapists suck, then...
2: No. What do you mean therapy makes the person freeze for years?
12: Well, they dwell on one thing, you know, tell me about your mother and that kind of stuff.
2: No, listen.
4: Mom, I'm so mad at you!
2: Scott,
4: how
2: did you get so stupid?
12: No, I'm not.
2: Therapist doesn't do anything.
12: It just seems like a lot of these kids, if they just got out of these bad situations and just... got a job and led a good life, everything will work itself out.
2: That would be good, except for they can't get out of the bad situation. Yeah, they can't lead a good life.
0: They repeat the cycles is the problem, and that's what we're talking about here.
12: Well, that was just one of the things, and like the man show was a good thing.
2: Thank you. Listen, I'm with you on this. I wish people could get themselves out of the situation.
0: That's what I tell my patients. They're addicts. I said, hey, if all you need to do is be convinced you need to stop using drugs, go ahead. But being an addict means, the very definition means you can't stop even when you want to more than anything else in the world. That's addiction. You need help.
12: Yeah.
2: Yeah.
0: But there's
12: also millions of Americans smoke weed on weekends, and they're construction workers, and they're just regular guys, regular women.
0: That's right. They're not addicts.
12: Okay, cool.
2: Yeah, but okay, Scotty, enjoy that weekend weed.
12: All right.
2: Have fun with that hammer.
12: Okay, dude.
2: All right, take care.
12: Rock on.
2: Take care. Listen, everybody, and I don't know why everyone feels like it's incumbent upon them to defend everyone on the planet. You know, you say to yourself, you make these statements that a higher percentage of these people are at risk for this, or a higher percentage of those people, or these folks would get something out of therapy, and then everyone has to call up and point out the one example where you're wrong. Okay, let's just say that you're not talking about, out of 100 people, let's say you're only talking about 85 of them. Isn't that enough? Do you know what I mean?
0: Yeah.
2: You know one guy who didn't. You know the 100th guy who didn't actually go through that or didn't actually need that help. That's fine, but we're telling the other 99. How important is it for you to let us know about the one guy? This seems like something that everyone has in them, and I don't understand that.
0: Well, this is don't bother me with my S. This is, I want to keep smoking cigarettes, and the reason being, my grandma Moses had a friend.
2: Means, I think it means weed, by
0: no,
2: the
0: no,
2: way.
0: No, no, cigarettes. My grandma Moses had a girlfriend who smoked cigarettes since was 8 years old.
2: Right.
0: Therefore, because you know what? Everyone knows that person. I have a patient.
2: Sure.
0: Listen, I have a patient who is 93. She has been smoking 2 packs a day since she was 8. Her mother, listen
2: to this.
0: She
2: could not smoke.
0: No,
2: packs.
0: Listen.
2: Hold on. Drew,
0: listen to me.
2: Shut up.
0: Listen to me.
2: Two packs since eight.
0: Her mother gave her a large dose of nicotine because they were starving to curb her appetite. And the mother would make the children, that she lived in somewhere, I think in El Salvador, if I remember right, and she made them smoke at least 1 to 2 packs a day.
2: Oh, now it's down to one.
0: She, according to this patient, she's been smoking 2 a day since she was 8, and at her mother's suggestion, and it worked to curb their appetite when they were starving in poverty.
2: All right, that's okay. Good. But I know it's not 2 packs a day.
0: All right, but the point is that I know that person too. Now, now should I go to my other patient and say, you know what, I know this 94-year-old's been smoking since she was 8, let's all go ahead and smoke cigarettes now.
2: Right. Very, very good example. Sure. Everyone knows that person does nothing but drink scotch, eats red meat, and smokes unfiltered cigarettes and is 95 years old. But does that mean it's good for you?
0: The other 99 million of them that would have been 95 are all dead.
2: That's right.
0: That's why you don't know the dead ones. It's because they're dead.
2: So here's my point, and I think Drew's point. Let's not focus on the one person that lived. And as a matter of fact, you're endangering the other people who should be quitting when you focus on that one person.
0: In fact, maybe we get rid of the people that are still alive, because they're a menace to people that they might believe.
2: Set a bad example.
0: Set a bad example for the rest of the world, yes.
2: All right. Bin Laden first, and then that Salvadorian bitch has been smoking 2 packs since she was 8. Shane? 2 packs at 8. Shane, you're 18.
0: She was starving, right? Yeah. 1 pack ain't going to do it.
2: Nope.
0: Right?
2: No. No.
0: You have starvation.
2: Listen, screwball.
0: Can't afford 2 packs.
2: If you got enough for 2 packs of cigarettes a day, you can buy half a loaf of bread, for Christ's sake.
0: I don't know how they got that.
2: Yeah, go work that math out with
0: El
2: Salvadorian. Well, seriously, I mean.
0: Yeah, I'll ask that.
2: Well, look at it this way. Cigarettes ain't free.
0: Unless they worked in a cigarette rolling plant or something.
2: But a pack of cigarettes is always cheaper than a loaf of bread. I mean, more, I should say, than a loaf of bread.
0: I would think. Well, certainly now.
2: I would even say historically.
0: Yeah.
2: I would say when a pack of smokes was 50 cents, a loaf of bread was 25 cents. That's what I would say. I'd like to look into that. Mm. So she could have bought some beans with that money. Crazy Drew. Shane?
13: It's Shana.
2: All right. What's up?
13: Okay, I have a question. I have a fiance, okay? He's 21.
2: Mm.
13: He has cerebral palsy, and his mom is totally possessive of him because that's her baby,
2: mm-hmm.
13: in a way. And I'm kind of afraid of her.
2: Yeah. Well, how bad is the cerebral palsy?
13: Well, not too bad. You know, I can understand him when he talks and stuff, and he has a walker. He's not in a wheelchair yet.
0: Yet.
13: But. Yeah, yet, but that doesn't matter to me. But it's just that his mom is, like, so possessive, and she turns evil on me every time I try to, like, talk to him and stuff.
2: Well, she gets evil when you speak to him?
13: Yeah, I mean,
0: what does she think you're up to?
13: Huh?
0: What does she think you're up to?
13: I don't know. Like, he tells her that, like, he wants to, like, marry me and all this stuff, and that he's going to do it, and that he's going to leave the house, and she's like, well, no, you're not. You're not leaving me, and I'm like, ouch, what am I going to do? Because I'm like, stuck. He's stuck.
2: What's wrong? What's up with you? Why does she hate you
0: so
2: much?
0: Yeah, why would she have a problem with someone?
13: I don't know.
2: You got any problems? You got any kids or anything?
13: No, I don't. I'm still a virgin at 18.
14: You no good hooligan.
2: No prison record or anything?
13: No. No, no, no, no, no.
2: And,
13: actually, I'm a certified nurse's assistant.
2: Ooh.
13: And, mm-hmm. So, and you
2: and
13: know,
2: everything's good with her? You never had any big run-ins with her or anything?
13: Not really. It's just, you know, I think it's the fact that, you know, she's taking care of him his whole life and everything.
2: Yeah. All right.
13: I'm afraid of her. I'm even afraid to like talk to her. I've tried talking to her and she's
0: because she's
13: like,
0: so unpleasant.
13: Yeah, she's.
2: Can he talk to her?
13: He's tried, but she like every time he tells her mom, you know, this is what's going to happen. She just laughs at it.
0: How do you spend time together?
13: You know, we hang out.
0: But where? At his house?
13: No. Not at mine either. We go out.
2: Do you have your own place?
13: Yeah, I do.
2: Wow, you're pretty independent for 18.
13: Yeah.
0: Why?
13: Huh?
0: How long have you been independent?
13: Since I was like 16, pretty much.
0: Ooh, what happened?
2: Alcoholic dad.
0: Yeah.
13: Yes. I have an alcoholic dad, but he's never been in my life, thank God.
2: Right. Yeah. You know how we know? All people who get into nursing have an alcoholic dad. it just is. Nurses come from chaos.
13: Oh, great.
2: There's something. Well, listen. No, God bless you. You're 18. Mm-hmm. You got your ass together, and you're doing what you should be doing. You know, you're not doing porn films.
0: Are you?
2: You're not doing porn films, sir.
13: No.
2: No. Okay. Now, how did you meet this guy? He was a patient.
13: Huh?
2: Patient of yours?
13: No, he wasn't a patient or anything. He was through a friend of mine because that's her cousin.
2: Uh huh.
13: And she's all, you know, you should meet him and blah, blah. And, you know, she didn't tell me about his condition and he was afraid to even, you know, meet me or anything because he thought that I totally like, oh, ew, you know,
2: right.
13: I don't want you or nothing. But it wasn't like that.
2: No, it's actually a plus.
13: Yeah.
2: I mean, someone else to take care of.
13: Oh, well, yeah.
2: It's interesting. I mean, isn't it interesting how attraction works? It's like most 18-year-old girls would be thinking, nah, who wants to deal with this cerebral palsy? But Shane, and I'm not blaming you for this, but it's interesting when you think about how attraction works. This is what attracted you to nursing, and this is attracts you to him, too.
13: Mm-hmm.
2: And it's like there's some work to do here. There's going to be work taking care of this guy, right?
13: Right, right.
2: Would you guys like to move out together?
13: Like, yeah, I mean, I have my own place, you know, I've offered for him to move in and everything, but his mom's like, no, you're not going anywhere.
2: All right, so she sees you as a threat, and yeah. I think moms get this way. They get a retarded kid or a kid with some disability, and the kid becomes like a pet now. Mm-hmm. They can never leave. Mm-hmm. They just keep taking care of him.
13: And I don't understand, like, I've tried everything, being nice to her.
2: Okay,
13: all that stuff.
2: Well, look, he is going to have to start asserting himself with her and working on her.
0: If he can.
2: You understand?
13: Mm-hmm.
2: And he's going to have to start spending more time out and more time with you. And when she says, where have you been? Or why didn't you call? Or why didn't you come home? He has to say, you know what? I'm an adult. I'm a man. I found a woman. I'm in love with her. She's a good woman. And I wish you could love her like I do.
0: Mm.
2: And just start weaving that in. Most parents come around. They initially get a little weird at the beginning because they just hate everyone new and anyone's going to take their baby away from them. But eventually, once they find out that they love their baby as much as they do, they start to back off. And then they end up liking you more than their kid, which ends up becoming ironic. Then you guys sit around and talk smack about your own. I love that syndrome. The wife and the mom are sitting around talking smack about the son and the husband, who's the same guy. Oh, that pig. How did you live with him? I don't know. I'm glad you got him now. I couldn't take him. True. Isn't that bizarre? You think that happens with you?
0: Probably.
2: Yeah. Yeah. Michael?
15: Yeah.
2: You're 17?
15: Yes, I am.
2: What's up?
15: All right. Well, the thing is, when I have sex, I get like this little cut on the bottom of my penis.
0: Where?
15: Like, right where the head meets the...
0: Are you uncircumcised?
15: Yeah.
0: Yeah. Well, that's one of the reasons people get circumcised. You can get a little tearing and rips there, and they can... The skin can start to narrow. And
2: That's not what's happening.
0: No, he's just pulling back, and then it's tearing.
2: Yeah, he's pulling that skin around.
0: But that's, you know, that's, again, circumcision.
2: You love that circumcision.
0: No, I'm just saying that would
2: yes,
0: take care
2: you
0: of
2: do.
0: It.
2: Just admit it. Just no, admit you
0: I
2: love.
0: Would, I wouldn't love
2: that.
0: You
2: hate foreskins. You hate foreskins.
0: I do. I admit it. I hate them.
2: All right. Thank you.
0: But they're a hassle.
15: No, what I want to know
0: in fact,
15: know is,
0: I think I'm not going to clip my fingernails anymore because I don't want anyone taking my nails away. I want the man taking my nails away from me.
2: All right. So
0: you know what I'm saying?
2: I know.
0: That's what that is. I'm not going to cut my hair either.
2: Well, Drew, I'd say it's a little different. Hey, Michael. Okay. So, look, you got to get used to your dork.
15: All right, but I mean, what I want to know is it going to be, like, permanent or what? Like, every time
2: Well, are you having very vigorous sex?
15: Oh, not really, no.
0: Do you wear a condom?
15: No.
2: Okay. Why don't you take your foreskin when you get your erection and sort of peel it back and leave it there?
0: Stretch it out.
2: And don't leave it over the head of your penis, because then when it's moving up and down, it won't tear. You just slide it back like you're rolling the sleeves up on your sweater.
15: All right.
2: So you watch what I do with my sweater.
0: No, okay,
2: here.
0: Okay, your sweater.
2: That's my sweater. Yeah. See, it takes sleeve.
0: Yeah.
2: Slide it like that.
0: Yeah.
2: And then I really get into the fisting. All right, Michael.
0: That's what you're into.
2: Good times. Yeah. I like that fisting, Drew. That's my thing. Josh?
16: Yeah.
2: You're 18?
16: Yeah.
2: What's up?
16: All right.
0: Hang a second, Josh. 1 second. Am I wrong? It's extra skin. This is extra nail. This is extra hair.
2: Yeah. Well,
0: why does that have to be qualitatively different than other things that come off your body that are excessive and are a hassle? Get in the way.
2: Let me explain something here, Drew. Let me explain what you're reacting to.
0: I'm not having an emotional reaction to it at all.
2: Just quiet and listen to me, please. It's just like last night when we were talking to Serenity about why everyone hates PETA and why a lot of people hate the NRA and why a lot of people hate these so-called groups, these fringe groups that are always trying to do something. There's too much energy, and they get crazy about nothing. I forgot about PETA, you know, wanting to not have the guy at the Indy 500 drink milk in the winner's circle, which has been like a 100-year tradition, because it's not fair to cows. And now everyone signs off on them. Serenity made the argument, which is they have to do retarded things to keep themselves in the news. And I said, well, that's how Manson got in the news. And she got very offended by that and didn't understand the correlation, but I thought it was pretty clear. Here's the point. The whole foreskin thing. Yeah, it's fine with it, and it's fine without it.
0: Yeah.
2: And if you were going to, you know, break it into a scale kind of thing, you might be 51-49 in favor of circumcision.
0: Yeah.
2: But the foreskin advocate guys got nutty.
0: Totally.
2: And they start talking about restoration of foreskins, and they start talking about suing their parents for cutting it off. And a nutty fringe group got really crazy about this stuff. Now, please, everyone listen to me. Everyone that has a major problem with nothing is insane. Do you understand? The guys that cry over the feeling like half a man because their foreskin was removed 40 years ago, and the people that freak out over what happens to cows, and all these people that just get nutty over nothing, they're all wounded deeply. Deeply wounded people, and this is their outlet. Drew, your reaction then is to react against all this backlash against the circumcision.
0: Mm.
2: But you're reacting to these guys who are overreacting.
0: But mine is to sort of try to take it and flatten the landscape and just go, why does it have to be different than other parts of your body where you remove things that are sort of in the way?
2: Right.
0: Because, why is that different?
2: Because people have energy and they're crazy. Let me tell you, having a foreskin is fine and not having one is fine.
0: Absolutely. Having long nails is fine.
2: And it should be a decision that's left up to the family. And sometimes dads want their junk like their kids, or their kids like their son like their pecker. And I respect it. I understand it. And to give it any more discussion than that is giving it too much discussion. Thank you.
17: You're insane.
2: Thank you. Amanda?
18: Yeah.
2: You're 14?
18: Yeah.
2: What's up, baby?
0: Oof.
2: Wait, weren't we talking to somebody else? Oh, Josh?
0: Oh, yeah, we were talking to Josh. Hang on a second, Amanda.
2: I didn't like Josh.
0: All right.
2: Josh, you sit on hold for a while. Think about your attitude. No. Think about my attitude. Go ahead, Amanda.
18: Well, I'm 14, and there's this 21-year-old guy that says that he likes me.
2: Uh-huh.
18: But, like, I don't know if he's, like, just playing with me or, like, he's just, like, you know, he means it.
0: Let's say he means it. Let's just hypothesize he means it. What would happen then?
18: Well, like, I met him at the bowling alley with, like, a couple of my friends.
0: Hang on. This guy, a 21-year-old, becomes your boyfriend?
18: No, like, we're just, like, friends. But he tells me that he likes me, and, like...
0: All right, so let's say that that's true.
2: Well, let her finish. You met her at the bowling alley.
18: And, we, like, became friends with them. And, you know, we just, like, hung out with them and stuff. And then, like, my friend gets, like, this big old crush on him. And, like, he tried to kiss her. but, like, she never, like, kissed him or anything because, like, she just had a feeling that, like, he was just playing with her. And one time, like, I invited him over to one of my friend's house because, like, we were bored, and since, like, he was our friend, like, you know, I just invited him over. And, like, he was, like, laying on my shoulder, and he told me that he liked me. But I was like, you know, whatever.
0: Okay. How are we going to deal with this here?
2: We got to gamble. Amanda?
18: Yeah.
2: Hang on. We got to do some gambling on you.
18: Okay.
2: All right. All right. Hang on there, Peaches. Hang on. I love these guys, by the way. It's always great, too. They're not. We met him, and he came over, and he tried to kiss one of my friends, and then he told me he liked me, and it's like, this old weird dude is in. I don't know if he likes me. He just wants to be friends.
0: Yeah.
2: Wow. I mean, really, it's like you're talking to somebody about some magic.
0: Jacking the Beanstalk.
2: Jacking the Beanstalk type story.
0: But
2: guy,
0: remember,
2: that's a 21-year-old guy who hangs out at bowling alleys and tries to get laid.
0: Remember, they have not. She is looking at the world through 14-year-old eyes. So a 21-year-old experiences the world like a 14-year-old does. In her way of thinking, because she's never gone beyond that.
2: Okay.
0: That's just what a male's into, what other 14-year-olds are into. Nice. Well, as nice. Opposed to what you're into.
2: Yeah. Why don't you guys get mature like me? All right. We're going to take a break, let the fart clear out here, and we'll come back and gamble on Amanda after this. Hey there, everybody. Love Line. We do a little gambling. When we left off, we're speaking to Amanda. Amanda's 14, and I know 14 is young, but she sounds younger.
0: Mm-hmm.
2: She has a situation where there's a 21-year-old guy she has some interest in. The guy has expressed some interest in her, but she's not sure whether he's actually interested or not. She met him at a bowling alley. She was, oh, it sounds sort of comical already. He parties a little with the girls. And, Amanda?
18: Yeah.
2: Do you guys ever drink together?
18: No.
0: Smoke pot together?
18: Nope.
2: How old are your friends?
18: They're 14.
2: They're 14, and he kind of hangs with them a little?
18: Yeah, well, like, because he works there, and so we, like, kick back right there, and so...
0: All right, I've got...
2: kick back, but he wanted to kiss one of your friends.
18: Yeah, he did.
2: Okay. And he told you that he liked you.
18: Like, a few weeks after that, he told me that he liked me at my friend's house when my other friend wasn't there.
2: So he... See, I suggested that he goes out and sort of hangs with you guys, and you said, well, no, he works there, and we sort of kick it with him, but he was over at your friend's house.
18: I invited him over one time, because I was bored, and...
2: Okay, yeah. So he does go over to the house. Does he know how old you guys are?
18: Yeah, he does.
2: And what about the friend's parents? As a 21-year-old, aren't you scared assless to be walking into some house holding a Brunswick and some rented shoes and running into Pops in the living room?
18: My parents weren't home.
0: Yeah, no one was home.
2: I know, but I mean, just picture you being 21 and, like, I'm partying with these 14-year-olds. I mean, they don't know what's going on, but what about Pops or older brothers hanging out?
0: Geez, I can remember a guy who used to hang out with my high school friends named Chicken, worked in the local car wash.
2: Yeah.
0: He was a guy that would bring people drugs, and he was a guy people's house didn't hang out at. He was hanging out with 16-year-olds. The guy was like 30.
2: Well, here's the whole deal. You have automatic cool when you're older. See, you can work at a bowling alley. You can make $6 an hour. You cannot be able to screw anyone your own age, and you can get zero respect from any of your peers or society. But you're automatically cool because you're older. And for guys...
0: Well, especially a 30-year-old who acts like a 15-year-old. That's ultra cool.
2: But look, everybody wants to be looked up to. Everyone wants to be respected. And if you can't earn it, why not go where you can automatically get it?
0: Granted it. Anyway, I think
2: yes.
0: I got a little read on
2: the
0: her.
2: The biggest loser in the world is still the coolest dude in the room when everyone is 14 and he's 21.
0: Yep.
2: You right?
0: Yeah.
2: All right.
0: All right. So, what about her? Ready?
2: Want to bet on her?
0: Go.
2: You go first.
0: Something happened with a 19-year-old at 12.
2: Ooh.
0: And total meltdown at 6.
2: What do you mean total meltdown?
0: Dad gone. Again, some older neighborhood guy, 20-year-old, got at her some weird way. Mom, not available.
2: Sexual abuse at 12 and at 6?
0: I'm not sure.
2: Sexual abuse at 6?
0: Yeah. She, I don't know. But that almost there. Same at 12.
2: Give me a hug, yeah.
0: Why not? She's not sexualized enough.
2: No, you know I'm mean? Not. I'm not getting a real good read on this.
0: So I wouldn't say.
2: I'm going to say... Jeez, I want to say just sort of nothing sexual because she would have blown this guy a year ago.
0: It's abandonment. That's what I'm getting.
2: Yeah, but I'm sort of even almost getting a workaholic dad who's just not around. But then she would be having sex with the guy if she was
0: She'd
2: abandoned.
0: She'd be angrier, see.
2: Dad died? Dad split.
0: Yeah, early.
2: Why isn't she sexually into this guy? Why is she sort of stunted sexually? Maybe something sexual did happen to kind of put her on ice.
0: Yeah.
2: Freak her out a little bit.
0: Yeah. See, I think somebody like touched her or something and that sort of shut her down. They didn't actually have sex with her.
2: All right, I'm going to play one.
0: All right.
2: I'm going to play something weird at 6, like grandpa did something weird to freak her a little bit.
0: Okay, and I'm going neighbor.
2: And dad, Grandpa? I ain't going to make any money with Grandpa.
0: Let's see. Come on.
2: All right.
0: That's the real story.
2: No, I'm going to... Yeah, sure. You want me to hustle ahead so I lose that four quarters I put down there. All right. Okay. I'm going to say Dad has left never to be seen again.
0: No, I got that too.
2: Okay. I'm going to go with Dad stays around but is cheating on Mom and not there
0: Give
2: for her.
0: Give me a good one. Come on.
2: That's what I'm going with. Amanda?
16: Yeah.
2: What's the story?
16: Dad left.
0: What?
16: My dad left, when I was, when my mom was still pregnant with me.
0: Okay, so he was gone always.
2: So you never knew him?
16: I've seen him, a couple of times, but, he scares me, so I stay away from him.
2: Okay, why does he scare you?
16: I don't know. One time he stalked me at, my school when I was, in the third grade. And, he was just, there, and, it just totally freaked me out.
2: Okay.
0: Okay, anything else?
16: No, that's mostly it.
0: Did you date an older guy when you were younger?
16: No.
0: No, never done anything like this before?
16: Nope.
0: You sound so familiar with this kind of thing.
16: And I'm like,
2: man, but she never moved. She never made a move.
0: Right, and then nothing happened when you were 6?
16: He tried to put his hands, in my shirt.
0: Yeah, great. This guy's all class.
2: Pure class. Yeah. I'd like to party with this individual.
0: Party? Let's just take him out for a
2: nice shooting, nice clubbing. Hey, and
0: Amanda, what happened when you were 6?
16: When I was 6?
0: Yeah.
16: Nothing much.
0: Mm-hmm.
2: Where's Grandpa?
16: I think he died.
0: Sometimes.
2: Drew, you know what I love about this show? The 3 times a year I have to sneeze or blow my nose or something, and you know what we have? Dead air. How does that work, Drew?
0: Well, it's you going to a wind-up.
2: All right. Well,
0: a pitcher getting ready to throw the ball. So, Amanda, when you were, why are we picking up on something happened between the age of 5 and 7, something in there? Did you have a tough time in that time? Were you moving around a lot?
16: I moved around, a lot.
0: And when was that?
16: All my life.
0: And again, any neighbors try anything weird with you or anything like that?
16: No, that I know of.
2: Listen, what about, and I'm not getting, as someone who was sexually abused might have made a move already with this
0: guy. Yeah, but all I'm getting is that definite 6-year-old voice.
2: Okay, so what about any stepdads or boyfriends?
0: Of your mom?
16: No.
2: Your mom never got in another relationship?
16: She did with my stepdad, but
0: what was he like?
16: He was mean.
0: He was mean?
16: Yeah.
2: What did he do to you?
16: He didn't really do anything. He was just mean.
0: Scary and mean, huh?
2: Okay. So, is he still around?
16: No.
2: What happened to him?
16: My mom left him because he was a bastard.
0: What'd he do to her?
16: I'm not really sure, but, after she left him, I think he remarried again.
0: Well, what did he do to her that made her leave? Why was he a bastard?
16: He was, bossy or something.
0: Bossy? And,
2: okay.
0: Did he ever get violent in the house?
16: No.
2: Okay.
16: My mom could probably kick his butt.
2: All right. How old were you when he left?
16: When he left? Or when?
2: When he left.
16: My stepdad?
0: Yes.
2: Yes.
16: Sorry.
2: We were talking about the Easter Bunny?
16: Yeah.
2: I love our listeners, our callers. We've been talking to them for 10 minutes about a certain person, and then when we say, how old is he, they don't know who we're talking about. And when did he leave?
18: Like, when I was probably 11.
2: All right. Okay. All right. Hey, baby. Sorry you've had a bad time with men so far in your life with your bad dad and your bad stepdad, okay? This guy's a bad guy, too, coincidentally.
18: You know what he told me?
2: What?
18: I told him, I'm like, well, you know I'm 14, right? He's like, yeah. And then he was like, you know, age doesn't matter. Age is just a number.
0: Yeah, well, this guy's a colossal idiot.
2: Right. Tell him here's another number, 5 to 10.
0: Yeah, what, Amanda, what if you were 7? Would that be okay? Age doesn't matter?
2: Oh, wait, you misunderstood. He said AIDS doesn't matter.
0: Age doesn't matter.
2: AIDS, he said. All right, hey, Amanda.
18: Yeah.
2: I know it feels good to get attention from a guy, but this is the wrong guy. And you know, Drew, what that was like? That was like when they put these McMartin preschool kids on the stand.
0: Yeah.
2: That's what Drew was. Like, she's like, Drew, you were cross-examining a 6-year-old.
0: That's what it sounded like.
2: Did he touch you in your special place? Here's a teddy bear. Touch the bear where he touched you.
0: Mm-hmm.
2: Drew, you realize you're talking to a 9th grader here.
0: Yep.
2: Okay. All right, Amanda, stay away from this guy. And as a matter of fact, please call the cops if he hangs out with you guys. If he asks to touch anybody or kiss anybody, try to put his hand up your top, call the cops. I would really like that. And as you know, I don't like the cops called for just anything, but this is the guy I want the cops called on. Sea sucker. Jessica?
17: Yes?
2: You're 26?
17: Yes.
2: Ooh, you sound like you think you're good looking.
17: I know I'm good looking.
2: Is that true? Do you think you're good looking?
17: Yes, I do.
2: All right. You sound very confident about the way you think you look.
0: You're fat.
2: Drew, please.
17: I am overweight.
2: Are you a big gal?
17: I'm not extremely big, but I am overweight.
2: Plus size. But you're attractive?
17: Yes, I am.
2: And you know certain black guys are into that, right? I like a big woman who's confident about that. It always smells of compensation to me, but I like that. All right, how big are you?
17: About a size 14.
2: Size 14, and according to producer Ann, that's average. But how much does that make you weigh?
17: Well, on me, it's 200 pounds.
2: All right, that's fine. How tall are you?
17: 5'4".
2: Solid.
19: I like a girl with a big butt.
17: But I'm also very large breasted. So.
2: Ooh, nice. Nice.
17: That kind of adds to the weight. Well,
2: that's all right.
19: Bouncy.
2: All right, so what's the question?
17: I'm a single mom, and I work full-time, and I go to school, and I have issues with dating.
2: Yeah, what's the problem?
17: I can't seem to meet anybody.
2: Why? Have you tried? Have your friends set you up or that kind of thing?
17: Yeah, generally just friends setting me up just because, you know, the bar scene isn't my thing.
0: Where are you going to school?
17: I go to, like, a satellite campus.
0: So you don't meet anybody there?
17: No, not really.
0: I'm going to let you just make that noise.
17: Huh?
0: If I did that, you'd sit here and just go... And just sit back and let that happen.
2: Shut up.
0: So true.
2: Unacceptable.
0: Well, Jessica, there are guys.
2: Unacceptable.
0: There are guys out there. And
17: yeah, I know they're out there, but I mean, it's.
0: You have to network through friends.
17: It's hard to meet.
0: Hey, some people use web services.
2: How old is your child?
17: He's 4.
2: All right. And, you know, don't look at that as a liability because I have...
17: Oh, absolutely not.
2: I have many friends who have gotten themselves in relationships and it already comes sort of with a kid and they love that kid.
17: Yeah.
2: And they're happy. They don't have to go through the whole pregnancy thing. And
0: the baby thing.
2: It's really... I'd like to step in and grab one about 4 myself.
0: Oh, my God. Amongst the amazing data I collected talking to Adam's girlfriend and Jimmy's wife, one of the things that came forth was when Adam's girlfriend was trying to convince him to get married and have babies, she suggested that perhaps they not wait much longer because the risk for Downs would go up, to which Adam responded, he wants a Downs baby.
2: Yeah.
0: A Downs child would be great.
2: Well, look at all the trouble you've avoided. First off, you don't have to buy him all the expensive high-fashion clothes. Right? You never have to worry about him wanting to borrow the car.
17: And you never have to worry about him ever leaving the house.
2: Never leaves the house. It's like a pet. No, I said, honey,
0: we higher education.
2: We should be, yeah. No, I think I brought that up. I don't have to pay for college. We should be so blessed that we have a Down syndrome baby.
17: Oh my goodness!
2: All right, listen, baby. You need to. Here's what you need to do. Probably need to lose a couple of pounds, just because why not?
17: And because that's the first thing anybody ever looks at.
2: Makes it easier. What the hell? And what the hell for you? For me, him. And number two, I would suggest doing one of those dating service kind of things.
0: Yeah, why not?
2: I mean, there's a lot of... Are you Jewish?
17: No.
2: I know. I got a buddy who does this J-date thing, this Jew date. It's great. He meets all sorts of Jews.
0: Is he Jewish?
2: Yeah.
0: No.
2: Yeah, he is. And why don't you pretend you're Jewish? get on the internet. I'd say do one of these adult dating service things. You're busy. You're a mom. You work full time. You're a student. You just don't have time, and you're not gonna score in the clubs. You need to find a good guy. She's probably not looking for Lorenzo Lamas. She wants something solid.
0: Mm.
2: All right, do one of these reputable dating things. All right,
0: God.
2: We're gonna take a little break.
0: Okay, fine. What was that?
2: No, I'm sick, Drew.
0: Oh, my God.
2: When we come back, we'll hit you with the lightning rod.
0: Love Line. 1-800-LOVE-191.

0: There we go. It's Loveline. Want to talk to Josh again?
1: All right.
0: Josh is 18. You love this guy. He called and you told him he had a bad attitude.
1: Yeah.
0: Josh.
2: Yeah.
0: What's going on?
1: We were going to do the lightning round, but Drew was late. That threw the whole thing off.
0: You understand? You're rewarding me.
1: All right. I'm just telling people if they want to know.
0: What's up, Josh?
2: All right. Back in May, I had sex for the first time. Okay. And this girl calls me up. You know, I see her at school and stuff, but she calls me up last week and says that I'm the father of her kid that she just had.
0: Okay.
2: But, okay, so, I mean, it scared the hell out of me. The first person I told was my girlfriend. And...
1: Oh, yeah?
2: No, but what I was...
0: She must have appreciated that.
2: What I wanted to know...
1: Well, wait a minute. Did you have the girlfriend when you had sex with her?
2: No.
0: New girlfriend.
2: Right, new girlfriend.
1: All right.
2: Okay. But what I wanted to know is, that was in May, all right? And if she had this thing on a Wednesday night and brought it home Thursday night. That makes 7 months. Is that too premature to bring home? I mean, is it
0: possible? No, that's fine.
1: They do that?
0: Yeah, it's possible.
1: Bring it home next day?
0: That's 35 weeks.
1: 2 months preemie?
0: Maybe.
1: Maybe?
0: No, it's fine.
1: Well?
2: Yeah.
1: You didn't use any protection?
2: Yeah, I did.
0: Oh, what'd you use?
2: Yes.
0: What'd you use?
2: A condom.
1: All right.
0: And it didn't break?
2: I don't think it did. I don't know.
0: Well, then you have evidence. You're suspicious about the dates. You wore a contraception. Maybe it's not yours.
2: But the thing, yeah, well, that's what I was just wondering, because, I mean, I know she's... she had a boyfriend for like 2 years, and you know they were doing it all the time. And then,
0: all right. So listen, you have reason to believe that it could not necessarily yours. You can get paternity testing if you want.
2: Right.
0: And there you go.
1: Is she nutty?
2: Well, I think so, because I come to find out from a bunch of different people that she got around quite often.
1: All right. And why wouldn't she tell you until she had the kid?
2: Well, see, I don't know, but the thing is she was accusing somebody else for the first 6 months she had it.
0: All right. Who knows?
2: Me.
0: Well, all right, so who knows?
1: All right, tell her you got to get a paternity test.
0: Yeah. Eliana.
3: Yes.
1: What's up?
3: I'm 14, and I have some friends that I've been hanging out with.
1: Uh-huh.
3: And they've been taking Vicodin, like, to get high, or I don't know.
0: Mm-hmm.
3: And I was wondering if there was any, like, side effects or what... It just gets you higher.
0: It's profoundly addictive. You might as well be doing heroin or morphine or anything else, all the same. Except Vicodin has one added thing that's now been shown to cause...
1: I don't think you might as well be doing heroin.
0: It causes deafness.
3: Really?
0: And it's real sporadic. We don't know who it's going to cause it in. It doesn't necessarily... It's not necessarily associated with the dose you're taking.
1: You don't get a good buzz off that Vicodin anyway.
0: Not as good as heroin, but...
1: No way.
0: Yeah.
3: So it's people take it for...
0: What?
1: They're trying to get buzzed.
0: It's an opiate.
3: Really?
1: They're trying to alter themselves.
3: Okay.
1: You know?
0: And people who are addicts will really get a profound euphoria from it and feel really good.
1: You don't want to monkey with that Vicodin.
0: Not if you can help it.
3: So it's not a good idea.
0: It's not a good idea.
1: No. Listen, man. And this OxyContin and everything, it's just such a horrible life getting strung out on this stuff, because your body really needs it once you get going on it. And then what happens is you got to get yourself some pills.

0: through the wall of the pharmacy and running in at night and grabbing whatever you can grab. I mean, it'd be great if it was that sort of white-collar drug abuse stuff. But these people are just a lot of young people getting strung out on this stuff. And it just couldn't be worse. Because it's like it becomes a full-time job. That's all you can do.
1: Oh, yeah. That's
0: it. It's like the retarded kid I'm going to have. It'll be a full-time job for the old lady to take care of him while I'm traveling. Okay, we'll be back.
2: Oh, yeah. Everybody now.
0: Well, there it is.
1: Feeney. Your favorite kind of show, though. No one here.
0: Yep.
1: No guests.
0: Remy Zero in here tomorrow night. I don't know if I've been here since they've been here. Have I? We don't know.
1: We met them before?
0: Puddle of Mud later on. We will take ourselves a little extended dance break here. And until next time, Santa Carla for Dr. Drew saying, mahalo.
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1: I'm exhausted after our evening with Dag last night.
0: Yeah, David Alan Greer, he rings you like a bar rag.
1: You have to kind of keep up with him.
0: You do. I feel like I'm in a douche commercial. I need roller skates to keep up with Dag.
6: Yeah. Happy birthday, Adam Carolla Day. Evil McKee.
1: Oh, my God.
0: Still funny.
1: And it went on for like a half an hour.
0: That's
1: like that.
0: What he did. He was like, you know, Dag is like a... he's like a Piccolo Pete that you light, but never stops.
1: Yeah, just keep going.
0: Like normally
1: the spinning fireworks.
0: Like here's what you get in life. You get stuff that's real slow and boring, goes on forever.
1: Yeah.
0: Or you get stuff that goes off literally like a skyrocket, but that lasts 8 seconds.
1: Right.
0: You don't normally get the 2-hour skyrocket.
1: Mm.
0: This thing's just, remember the 4th of July that have the fountains?
1: Oh, sure.
0: You light them off.
1: The cones.
0: Yeah, just sit there and burn like hell, burn like Rome for just about 20 seconds, then it was all over with. And the boring stuff lasts the longest.
1: Mm.
0: It really needs to be the other way around in life.
1: Yeah.
0: But anyway, Dag's, he's the Piccolo Pete of Loveline guests.
7: He's pretty subdued on other shows.
1: What? On other shows?
7: He's pretty subdued.
0: Yeah, he goes a little crazy on this show.
1: Really?
7: He was on Lycus the other week. I was in here, and he was quiet as could be.
1: Is it us?
7: It's Adam.
0: Yeah. I light fires under the comedians. I'm their muse, Drew.
1: And I like the way as soon as the mic goes off, he's like, I know. Yes. Okay. Yeah. She was a bitch. She was such a pain.
0: He's like all good comedians. He's troubled.
1: Oh, my goodness.
0: He's tortured. But he's good people.
1: Yes. Oh, yes.
0: All right.
1: Like all good comedians.
0: Yeah. Yeah. I'll tell you something that's very dangerous. Very dangerous, I noticed today. You know, I like to complain a lot about
1: I never noticed that.
0: Left turn arrows.
1: Oh, that. Oh, now that you mention it, I guess. Yeah.
0: These left turn arrows are popping up all over the city now. I mean, they're everywhere.
1: Culver City.
0: No, all over.
1: Oh, Los Angeles.
0: All over the city.
1: Los Angeles. Okay, yeah.
0: Yeah.
1: Yeah.
0: They're all over.
1: Pasadena's got a bunch of them now.
0: Start looking around, Drew. I mean, from what they were 5 years ago, all over. I'm driving through the valley today, nothing but arrows.
1: Pasadena, though, got them with a sign next to it that says, yield.
0: What does that mean?
1: It means you can continue to turn left when there's not a green arrow.
0: Well, here's the scary part. That's good.
1: Yeah.
0: Now people are confused. Here's what happened to me today.
1: Uh-oh.
0: This is the worst part about these arrows. My worst dreams have, my worst fears have come home to roost. I'm sitting at a signal today. It's red, and the signal and the arrow is red.
1: Yeah.
0: And we're just sitting there, you know, having our lives pass before us. And then the arrow turns green, but the signal remains red.
1: Oh.
0: And we sit there, and the guy in front of me sits there.
1: Oh, boy.
0: And I give him a toot on the horn to say, hey, the arrow. We're in the left turn lane, arrow's green, and the guy puts his hand out the window like, hey, what the F? What do you want me to do? He gestures at the light.

0: And I give him another toot on the horn, like, hey, check, the arrow's green. It's been green for a while. And he gives the hand again. I give a third toot. He looks around. He finally goes. But this extra confusion, I realize now that you're sort of having, people are stupid.
1: Mm-hmm.
0: People in Southern California are especially stupid. We take the top 10 retards from around the world.
1: Collect them.
0: And we collect them. We also take the top 10 hot chicks and collect them, too. So it sort of balances out if you're going to live here. It's great. It's great when you're looking at women. It sucks when you're driving or having to deal with anything. But there's a lot of retards and a lot of foreign retards in this city, too. I mean, let's face it. People that are used to driving like big wheels with chicken crates, you know, strapped to them, being pulled by donkeys.
1: Yeah.
0: So, I mean, really, people that are running from the law and have expired tabs and no green cards. And everyone's paranoid. And we have horrible cops that have ticket writing parties on a daily basis around here. So it's really, people are distracted and people are frightened. And now it's my worst fear realized is people are now sitting there on green arrows, confused as to what to do because the signal is red.
1: Right.
0: And here's what I'm thinking about. All we talk about in this goddamn city is what's up with the traffic.
1: Right.
0: We got to expand the subway. We got to add another lane to the freeway. We got to this and we got to that. Here's what I'd like some pussy politician to pipe up with. That's pretty good alliteration there, Drew.
1: I liked it.
0: Yeah.
1: Pussy politician, got it.
0: We could move this goddamn city around 40% faster if we could just get people to shake their ass a little bit.
1: Good point.
0: Just shake your ass. Forget about the extra lanes. Forget about the tunneling through the Civic Center. Forget about the goddamn monorail. Let's start the Ace Corolla ass-shaking policy.
1: Yeah, I'm with
0: you. Get people moving. Because I'll tell you, when I'm driving, I'm shaking my ass.
1: Yep.
0: No one's waiting on me. When I come to a red light and I'm turning left, I stop for a beat and pow, I'm through it.
1: Yeah,
0: I'm gone.
1: There's a bunch of corollaries to that, too, which is, A, hey, wake up.
0: Mm-hmm.
1: And B, if somebody else is shaking their ass faster, get out of their way. Don't slow down and get in their way.
0: That's right. That's right. And if you're at a arrow and the arrow's red, but there's no current danger, make it okay to turn left.
1: Mm-hmm.
0: And the people will like, well, how are people going to know? What if people? We can't leave people. Listen, what's to stop people from pointing their car toward a brick wall and just mashing the right foot down in the accelerator? How is it that people don't just run into moving objects, stationary objects? How come we don't drive our cars into our own living room every night by mistake? We can think. We have a bit. We have eyesights. We have neurons and receptors. We have hand-eye coordination. This is what we do, you a-hole politicians. And here's what I want. I don't want any more talk about. All politicians want to talk about is we want to put more red light. We want to put more cameras in the intersections. We got to build more diamond lanes. How about a little ass-shaking policy? How about this? How about a little thing of, hey, if we see you sitting there at a red light, and there's no traffic, and you're not turning right, we're giving you a ticket. And if we see you on the freeway, and you're going 51, and you're in the far left lane, and you're holding up a couple people, you're getting a ticket. We're going to start writing tickets to the people that are dragging ass. Because all we talk about in this godforsaken city is why it doesn't move. Yet, all we tell the public is, slow down. Slow down. Why don't we move? Slow down. What about urban congestion and traffic? Slow down. Well, which is it? Which is it, you pussies? You want us to move or not? And if you want us to move, get the F out of the way. Let us shake our ass, you pussies. How dare you? Jesus Christ. 30% faster I could get this city moving if you just let me crack the whip. This town, you know what this town is? Like a whole bunch of drunk laborers just trying to drag their ass through work.
1: Yeah.
0: I got to get in there. Mike Schnell, they're cracking the whip a little bit. Get people moving. You pussies are sitting around dragging your ass everywhere. You're getting tickets. Get out of my way. Oh, it's unsafe. Yeah, it's unsafe for you because you're pure pussy. So stay home if it's unsafe.
1: Well, get one of those,
0: three-wheel bikes my grandpa drove 10 minutes after he died. Jesus Christ. Let's shake it a little bit. Or if you don't feel safe driving, good, don't drive. You can't drive. Pussies. All right. And listen, cops, Stop writing those chicken-ass tickets where people rolling through four-wheel stop. I drive down my goddamn hill every night. It's nothing but four-way stop signs all the way down the hill. It's at night. You can see there's no headlights coming from any direction. I got to sit behind some pussy who's got to count to five Mississippi after he comes to complete stops. Like, stops. One Mississippi, two Mississippi. Just shake your ass. I'm going to work. Let's go. There's no one coming any direction. Go. Write that guy a ticket. He sat there too long. No, I get the ticket for rolling through. I'm trying to go. I'm working.
1: What about
0: I'm paying
1: taxes.
0: What about
1: vigilante justice for that?
0: Yes.
1: Maybe like, you can issue your
0: listen, I'm already done honking. I'm already now up to three. I now honk through three or four cars. I'm now five cars back on some pussy who won't turn right when there's absolutely no traffic. I'm honking through cars. I got the guy in front of me going, what do you want from me? I'm going, get on the horn. That's what I want from you. We got to get some New Yorkers out here to show us how to drive. Or just use the horn. I don't think they know how to drive, but I think they know how to use the horn.
1: Yes, they know that.
0: They can actually steer the vehicle from the hub of the steering wheel, so they can keep their hand on the horn the entire time.
1: Oh, yeah, and they've also sort of defined the shortest interval of time.
0: Yeah, here...
1: Time after the light turns green to the time you push the horn.
0: L.A., like I said, today I'm honking at a guy who's got a green arrow who's sitting there. I honk him, and his hand comes out like, hey, buddy, what gives? It's like, what... What do you want me to do? What am I supposed to do? Just quit my job? What do I got to do? I can't honk the horn if you're not turning when the arrow's telling you to turn. We should just wait for it to cycle again. All right, I got to get in charge here, Drew.
1: Yeah,
0: I got to take over this godforsaken city.
1: Well, weren't you going to be president?
0: 30% faster I could get this city moving if they would just put the shake your ass policy in gear. And let me say this, too. All you goody-two-shoes pussies out there. Oh, it's unsafe. BS. I drive like a maniac. I've never been in an accident. One goddamn accident. Never been in an accident. How many years, Drew? 23 years of driving. Never been in an accident except for the time I slid my stepmom's Honda into a curb. But I was just hot-dogging it. I was 16. There was a little water. I was just trying to get loose.
1: Oh, geez.
0: It was off camber. You know what I'm saying?
1: Yeah.
0: That was me, though.
1: Yeah.
0: You shake your ass. You don't get an
1: accident.
0: There
1: was that accident at the Long Beach Grand Prix.
0: Yeah, but I hit a little tranny fluid that Buzz Aldrin let out when he blew out a clutch or dropped a gear or something. That wasn't my fault either, buddy. Come on.
1: Yeah, you're right.
0: Don't steal my thunder. Sue?
1: Sue, 20.
2: Yes.
0: You're 20?
2: Yeah.
0: What's that?
1: Here we go.
2: Okay.
1: Yeah. You can talk.
2: Oh,
1: shake your ass. Wait, there's something special about her.
0: Very rare. I tried hanging up on you. My finger slipped off and hit the button again, so you're on by the grace of God. Go ahead, Sue.
2: Okay, my boyfriend is 26, and, like, my first diverse and only other person I've ever had a sexual encounter with was kind of odd. Not the person.
0: Hold on. What were those last six words?
1: The only other person she's had a sexual encounter with was sort of odd. What
2: not
1: made,
2: the person wasn't, but the encounters, the situation was odd.
1: Why? And what was odd?
2: Well, I was trying, I have an eating disorder, I was trying not to die, and he was a former teacher and older than, 20 years older than me, and trying to help me, not die. And so now I'm with this great guy.
1: Well, hang on a second. He was trying to help you not die by having sex with you?
2: Sure, but that's not really why I called.
0: Well, she wouldn't... She couldn't hold any food down, so you want to give her a little
1: protein
0: injection.
1: I see.
0: I've done that myself.
1: Yeah, of course.
2: Anyway,
1: yeah.
2: So I'm with my boyfriend now. He's 26, and the thing is, like, I have, like, this really, really high sex drive. Mm. Like, if he touches my back, like, rubs my back, like, we're sitting watching TV, I'll orgasm. I won't let him hold my hand in class because he makes me orgasm.
1: By holding his hand?
0: Her hand.
2: He, like, rubs the inside of my hand with his fingertips. Oh, yeah. I just can't take it. I'm like, I can't learn anything under these conditions. So,
1: are you bipolar?
2: No.
0: There's something nutty about it.
1: Has that ever been brought up?
2: No.
1: Do you feel kind of manicky? You're not sleeping and you just sort of have a lot of energy?
2: Sometimes I sleep a lot and sometimes I don't sleep at all.
1: Right.
2: Somebody, and actually the former teacher actually suggested that I might be manic depressive, but my doctor's never said anything.
1: Well, you might want to bring this up because this is sort of manic, hypomanic stuff.
0: Well, what's your question?
2: My question is, I need some advice. we actually, like, finished 12 times. We were in the past 2 days. And
1: you finished 12 times?
2: Yeah, and like we started other times and stopped. But I'm like 12 times in the last 2 days, and he's just worn out, and I'm like not done.
3: How's your eating disorder?
2: It's pretty good right now. I binge, but I haven't been purging or anything, so yeah. But I haven't been binging very often.
3: There's a lot of cross symptomatology between bulimia and sexual compulsion.
0: Well, Sue's nutty.
3: And
0: no
3: Sue's
0: doubt about
3: got
0: it.
3: I think the reason you're wearing your boyfriend out is not because this is really some sort of baseline sexual appetite you have. This is bipolarity. You're manic. And you need to talk to your psychiatrist about this, because if you can get this sort of brought under control, you'll be down to 2 or 3 times a day, and that'll be fine. 12 times a day, orgasming when somebody holds your hand, that's not normal physiology.
0: No.
3: And that manic, when people are manic, they get like that.
0: It'd be nice for me to get hold of a chick like Sue just once.
3: Yeah.
0: Just to build myself up. Just so you
3: wouldn't have to use your penis. Imagine.
0: Yeah.
3: Just use your hand. I mean, just hold her hand.
0: Yeah. Be nice.
3: It'd be like some sort of a...
0: I just do it all the time. I do it at funerals. I just grab her hand. She'd be like, no. I go, Women make that noise?
3: Well, in your world, yes.
0: Jesse?
4: Yes?
0: You're 21?
4: Uh-huh.
0: What's up?
4: Actually, my boyfriend and I have been together for 3 years. He is 25, and he does not have much of a sex drive. And I have, like, I want to every day if I could.
3: We've got a theme going here, but not 12 times a day like Sue.
4: No.
3: Once a day. Okay, so that's in the sort of range of normal again. All right.
4: Right. But when we do, he gets off like quick, like within 5-10 minutes.
3: What if you guys are doing it once a day? Does he get sort of some more duration that way? Or will he early?
4: He doesn't really want to.
3: He needs to sort of.
4: Unless like I'm giving him oral. Then he's like, okay,
3: you gotta negotiate a compromise here. But
0: I'd argue with that strategy. Well, now you think he's attracted to you?
4: Yeah.
0: Now, was he this way a year ago?
4: Yeah, he said that he's always been like that.
0: That's his pace.
3: Yeah, but he needs to kind of step up a little bit, and he needs to kind of try to meet
4: he's
3: you.
4: Not wanting to, I've been kind of slipping that way too.
3: Well, all right. You got to meet halfway, though.
4: Okay.
0: Well, Drew, as a man of exquisite passion.
3: Exquisite.
0: You know that a man can step it up a little bit. As a matter of fact, you can't understand the psyche of a man who doesn't.
3: Can't understand.
0: Drew's
4: Well, is there something that he can do or that I can do?
0: Well, look, you're kind of doing what you can do.
4: Uh-huh.
0: And he seems like he's at his pace.
3: He's not angry,
0: he's not withholding. He could certainly get it going a little more often if he wanted.
3: He could double down, and you could slow down a little bit. And he also sort of needs to be responsible for his sexual functioning. You know what I mean? If he needs to last longer for you, he's got to sort of do something that makes him last longer, either masturbate or have sex.
4: I make sure that I get off at least 2 times before he does.
0: Uh-huh.
4: So that how do you get in there, you know?
3: How do you do that?
4: Fingers or oral or whatever.
0: All right. Well, you get a couple. You go to the plate a couple times before they call the game for rain. That's not bad. Right. Yeah, I mean, you seem to got it worked out.
3: But I do. He's sort of being irresponsible with. He's not taking any responsibility for his functioning. He needs to kind of pay attention.
0: He's like, well, if you want to blow me, I mean, that's cool.
3: Yeah.
0: This guy could be my little brother. Hey, Jesse.
4: Uh-huh.
0: Are you sure? It's been 3 years.
4: Uh-huh.
0: They talk about that 7-year itch when you get married, but 3 years, you know, that 18 to 21, that's a hell of a haul right there, Drew. I mean, if you think about that, we met when we were seniors in high school, and now we're juniors in college.
3: What Adam is saying is maybe this one needs to be sort of wrapped up, or maybe if you were 26 and you'd been through a few other relationships, you would have wrapped this one up already.
0: This guy might not be at your pace. I know he's not at your pace.
4: Right.
3: He may not be, this relationship may kind of not be working. It may not be either because you don't really love him or don't sort of match up in some way.
0: He just sort of seems like he's along for the ride a little bit. I mean, show me a guy who says, look, baby, I'm good for once a week. Hey, you want it three times a week? I'm good for once, and I'm good for 5 minutes. And if you don't like it, talk to my balls. Give me a BJ if you want. You want to give me a BJ while I'm watching TV? I guess we could do that.
3: Yeah, that does not sound like a great relationship.
0: But it also doesn't sound like a guy
3: who's into it.
0: Yeah, I mean, no. Drew, I don't know if you've ever done this. I've done it a few times.
3: Uh-oh. This is going to be good.
0: Every time.
3: All right.
0: You get to that point in the relationship where it's like, I'm not going to break up. I'll just act how I want to act. And, hey, if you let me go, you let me go this way. Like, it's like some job you don't care about. It's like, I'm not going to quit. Just I'll start showing up late and I'll start leaving early.
3: It's what he's doing. It's what he's doing. But even if he's not doing that, she should really evaluate whether this is making her happy.
0: Yeah. And it's sort of for him, it's like, hey, if the boss doesn't fire me, I show up when I want to show up, miss every other Thursday, well, so be it.
3: Mm.
0: All right. Certain strategy to that. Nate?
5: Yeah.
0: You're 25?
5: Yes, sir.
0: What's up?
5: How's it going?
0: Good.
5: Before I say anything, I just wanted to thank you, Adam. Do you remember that one time? It was like maybe a month.
3: You remember that one time? You remember that? Oh,
0: yeah.
3: Adam, that was
5: that
3: so
5: one
3: funny.
5: Time band camp.
0: Where? What?
5: No, I was just making a joke.
0: Oh, okay.
5: That one time when you were going off about the Survivor Series when those guys were like passing each other chunks of meat off of that chunk.
3: Oh, yeah.
5: I haven't laughed that hard in years. I just had to tell you how funny.
0: Thank
5: you.
0: That. Well, I
5: was thinking that exact same thing.
0: You're going to get me going,
5: that.
0: But like I said, we've now come to a place as a society. I'm not going to get going on this. I will not get going, but I will say this. It is absolutely fine to see guys chugging goat jizz or cod on they had the grossest of the gross on Fear Factor 2 or 3 weeks ago.
5: Uh-huh.
0: Guys eating like donkey dorks and chugging cod.
5: It was like pig snouts too.
3: No. Cod semen.
0: Cod semen.
5: Oh, yeah.
0: Cod semen and eating like ostrich penis and, just and rancid, putrid guts covered with maggots. This is 8 goddamn in the evening. And by the way, aren't people eating at 8 in the evening oftentimes? But that's beside the point. I go on and do Jimmy Kimmel's show at 12:30 at night. I get blurped out for saying bejesus.
3: Underpants.
0: No, but shut up, Drew. Bejesus at 12:30 at night. I can't say I'm going to smack the bejesus out of that. And a-hole gets blanked out. Not asshole. A-hole. A-hole. ABC. ABC beeps out on me. And then later on when Jimmy's talking about Charlie and the Chocolate Factory or Willy Wonka or whatever the hell it was, and I said, yeah, you worked in the fudge packing department, they bleeped that out too.
5: Holy cow.
0: But we can see guys just noshing on donkey dork at 8 in the evening and chugging cod jizz. What the F is going on in this country?
5: That's just wrong, man.
0: It's so wrong. And you know what it is? It's the religious retards. Because there's nothing in the Bible that says, oh, thou shalt not watch others chug cod jizz. But they do have something about saying, using the Lord's name in vain. So if I come on the TV at 12:30 at night and say, but Jesus, that's got to get blanked out. But Joe Rogan can suck as much rancid guts as he wants. That's not offensive to more people. Religion is so goddamn retarded and has such a big hand in this country that nobody knows about. So tired of all this crap. But Jesus. And by the way, I'm an atheist. Why can't I say what I want? It's not offensive to me. Blow me, Christ lovers.
3: Nate, you had something to ask?
5: I did.
3: What was that?
5: I think you would probably be able to one to help me on this.
3: All right, but, let's go.
5: Me and my girlfriend were messing around about a month and a half ago.
3: Yeah.
5: And she's kind of a big girl, about a deuce and a half. And she rolled over on me and like smashed a testicle.
3: Very
0: no,
3: good.
0: She didn't.
5: Yeah, and every
3: how is your testicle far enough out away from your body to have something roll over it?
5: It was like her elbow, and all of her weight went down on her elbow, and it just pushed right into it. and it was like swollen for like a week, and then it just like ever since then they've been hanging instead of side to side, they've been more of a front to back type of thing, and I just wanted to make sure that
0: I like the idea though. I like when fat people all of a sudden become like manhole covers that got dropped on your foot.
3: Right.
0: It's like, this big fat guy stepped on my foot. Like, fat guys are just big and soft. They don't roll over. It's not like they roll over and one of those steel plates they use to cover the street when they're doing construction lands on your nuts. Big fat chicks actually probably better than some bony gymnast, actually, in terms of pure nut abuse.
3: Mm-hmm.
0: Yes, true?
3: Mm-hmm. Mm-hmm. They'll pierce that thing.
0: Now his nuts aren't hanging right to left. They're hanging forward and backward now.
3: I know.
0: They got twisted.
3: I know, ridiculous.
0: Fat broad.
3: Of course.
0: She dropped her elbow right on it.
3: Body slam.
0: All 250 pounds, right on the point of that elbow.
3: Ball slam. But, look, if you have smash in your testing that swells, you got to see a urologist. You can fracture them. They can die. You can really get a bad problem from a smashed testicle, obviously. So get it checked out.
0: Bejesus.
3: Yeah.
0: Yeah. Yeah. Word up. What's happening? Love line. What up, G?
3: D.
0: D? What up, D? Phone number 1-800-LOVE-191.
3: We're in the hizzle for we're in the hizzle for chisel schnizzle.
6: Yeah. The hizzle for chizzle dizzle.
3: Dizzle.
0: You got any of Drew doing any of his gangster rap?
6: Snoop Doggy Dogg and Dr. Drew was at your dough.
3: Hizzle for chisel dizzle. No, that stuff I did for the crane.
7: No, makers. I need you guys to bring that in for me.
0: Oh, we gotta bring that in? Drew, bring that in.
3: Where is it?
0: Kenny? You're 17?
8: Yeah.
0: What's up?
8: Oh, hey, what's up, guys?
0: Hey.
8: Yeah, I got a question. I had sex with my girlfriend about a week ago, and we're both kind of drunk. I had my period, or she had her period, sorry.
0: Right.
8: And now I kind of got a rash on my testicles.
3: And you think that has something to do with her having a period?
8: I don't know.
3: No. You got jock itch or whatever, poison oak or something. Who knows? But it has nothing to do with her period.
8: It doesn't?
3: Just a red rash?
8: Yeah, it's red.
0: Hey, could he be allergic to her blood or something?
3: No way.
0: No.
3: The herpes can sometimes present as a red rash on the testes, but you don't know her to have herpes, right?
8: I don't believe she does.
3: Mm. Hey, look, you've been...
0: He's fine. Listen, you just got a little heat rash, buddy.
3: Get some Lotrimin or something over the counter. Just fungus cream.
0: Start talking up before you leave the house, all right?
8: All right.
0: Keep it nice and dry down there.
3: This is why 16-17-year-olds should not be having sex. They're like not prepared to manage the biological realities.
0: It is.
3: I got red on my pee-pee. Come on. She had bleed come out her poo-poo. It's like, oh my God.
0: I made messy in my girlfriend's coo-hoo, and a year later something came out of her and it was crying and it made me cry. So I tried to hurt it.
3: Oh no.
0: Yeah, that's what it's come to. Stephanie?
9: Hi.
0: 17?
9: Yeah.
0: What's up?
9: They diagnosed me with bipolar, mm-hmm. and at first they were giving me 60 milligrams of Geodone,
0: mm-hmm.
9: and then they switched it to 100 milligrams of Zonegran. What's the difference?
3: What's the last one?
0: Zonegran?
9: Zonegran.
3: Well,
9: Zonegran.
3: You know, the Zonegran must be this brand. It's a brand new medicine, right?
9: Mm-hmm.
3: Brand new. It's a brand new sort of anti-agitation, anti-psychotic medication.
0: Ooh.
3: That's what the Geodon
0: is, too.
3: Gotta
0: get some of that.
3: You were pretty wild, huh?
9: I guess.
3: Yeah.
0: I mean, they wouldn't have given her that if she wasn't pretty wild.
3: You know, high doses of Geodon. Did they check your heart and all? Because the Geodon can affect the heart electrical activity.
9: Yeah.
3: Yeah, and this new one I have never used. I know that I didn't know what the name was, but I know there's one that was just released very recently. That's supposed to be very good, actually. So it's whichever you feel more comfortable taking. You sound like you're calm and comfortable right now. Which one are you taking?
9: The Zonegran.
3: Okay.
0: Yeah.
3: There you go.
0: Hey, good times, baby. Any any side effects?
9: Not really.
0: All right. Well, good. Nothing wrong with that.
3: You're just not on the ceiling anymore.
9: No.
3: Right. You must have gotten very manic.
9: Huh?
3: You got very, very manic-y, huh?
9: Yeah, I guess.
3: Did you hear that caller, Sue, we had earlier this evening that was orgasming every time somebody touched her. Did you hear that call?
7: Yeah.
3: Did you have that kind of an experience?
7: Not really.
3: Not really.
0: Okay. All right. All right, baby. Sorry to bother you. Get back to your TV.
3: Okay.
0: Right. People are like, yeah. It's funny. It's like our listeners never want to give it up.
3: No.
0: They never like. Most times if people are on TV, you tell them a joke, they start laughing just because they know there's a camera on them.
3: Yeah, not a
0: microphone. No. It's like the medication made you feel pretty good, didn't it? Kinda. Well, you must have really had a problem if they gave you that strong dosage. Maybe. It's like, just give it up. Would you give it up? Yeah. Just give it up once in a while for Dr. Drew over here, everybody. And listen, when I guess your loser boyfriend works at a go-kart track, and he does work at a go-kart track, go ahead and pipe up.
3: Yeah.
0: Say something like, wow, how did you know that?
3: How the hell did you come up with batting cage? Remember that one?
0: This one bitch called this show, and yes, I called her a bitch. Pain in my ass. She called this show, must have been a few years ago, and I said, look, she was talking about her boyfriend. She didn't say what
3: he did.
0: She
3: was complaining about him, remember?
0: Complaining about her boyfriend. I said, look, that loser's going to be working at the batting cage for the rest of his life. She's like, mm-hmm. And then we just moved on. And then about a minute later, I said, what does the guy do? And she's like, works at a batting cage. I was like, you never mentioned that, you know? She's like, yeah. You don't find it strange that I just guessed the bizarre profession of your boyfriend? Well, he works at a batting cage. Yeah. This is how retards work, by the way.
3: Yeah.
0: That's how kids work.
3: You're supposed to see the world through their eyes.
0: Yeah. A kid is basically a retard.
3: Yeah.
0: Essentially, right?
3: Yeah.
0: They don't want to do that. But, you know, when they go, when they have some 45-year-old adult and go, he has the mentality of a 7-year-old. Yeah. Well, what's a 7-year-old then? Is it a 45-year-old retard, right, Drew?
3: That's right.
0: It's the way I look at a 7-year-old. Jimmy?
10: Yeah.
0: You're 21?
10: Yeah.
0: What's up?
10: What's up?
3: I believe you called us.
10: Oh, is this Dr. Drew?
3: Yeah. Okay, next.
0: Something happened to his phone right at that time.
3: Yeah,
0: let's try it again. Jimmy?
10: Yeah, sorry. You don't sound the same on the phone. Anyways, I'm going to tell you, Dr. Drew,
3: what does that
10: you're
3: be?
10: Great.
3: Thank you, Jimmy.
10: Adam, you're hilarious. I laugh my head off to work, all the way to work every night.
0: Thank you, Jimmy.
3: What do you do late at night?
10: I manage a janitorial company.
0: Good times.
3: What is that beeping?
10: Oh, sorry. That's my phone. It's like retarded.
0: All right. What's up? What's your question, Jimmy?
10: Anyways, my question is, my girlfriend, like, every time she, like, gives me head, she complains about, like, the way the cum tastes. Mm-hmm. And I'm diabetic. I was just wondering if, like, the insulin, like, made any difference or anything
3: that's
10: like that.
3: That's an interesting question.
0: Tastes like janitor and a drum, too.
10: Oh, yeah.
0: All right. What about that, Drew?
3: What about? Is he on any other medications?
0: Mm-hmm.
3: You on an ACE inhibitor or anything?
10: No.
3: No other medicine. You should be, right?
0: Why?
10: I'm just on insulin.
3: I know, but you're juvenile diabetic, and you...
10: Yeah.
3: You see a diabetologist?
10: A dermatologist?
3: Diabetic specialist.
10: Yeah.
3: Didn't they want to put you on a what's called an ACE inhibitor or something to protect your kidney against kidney disease? They talk about that at all?
10: They didn't say anything like that.
0: They sized Jimmy up. It's like he's working at janitorial place.
10: I'm not that important.
0: Let's not waste the good drugs on the kid.
3: Oh, goodness.
0: And listen, when it's your time, right? Even if it's in, you know, mid-20s.
3: It makes sense to me that this could be something in your body fluids, but nothing you can really do about it.
0: What's the insulin, Drew?
3: What is insulin?
0: Yeah.
3: It's a peptide secreted by your pancreas that controls your blood sugar metabolism.
0: Well, no, but what if I were to drink it?
3: You were to drink it, it wouldn't be absorbed. You have to shoot it.
0: You have to shoot it?
3: Yeah.
0: You got to get in your blood?
3: Yeah.
0: Why is there certain things? Why if I have a shot of booze, it gets into my blood, but if I have a shot of insulin, it doesn't get into my blood?
3: Because some of the things, they break down in the stomach environment, in the acidic environment of the stomach.
0: What if I made, like, an insulin cocktail with like a tequila floater or something, you know what I mean? Just shot the whole thing
3: wouldn't
0: down.
3: Wouldn't work.
0: No. Still could be a good bar drink, right?
3: Sure.
0: Yeah, called the Boozabetic. It's like one shot Captain Morgan's spiced rum, then a jigger of Cutty Sark, and 3 ounces of insulin,
3: 12 units,
0: and I put it in a shaker and it Huh?
3: Have your syringes out, your squirting
0: syringe.
3: Insulin in.
0: Yeah, I would do one of these crazy theme bars where I like ring a cowbell and the kid leans his head back and I squirt this huge novelty syringe of my new boozabetic drug into their mouth.
3: Uh-huh.
0: Ring the cowbell again. Then I get sued when some kid drives into a nursing home on the way home after celebrating his 21st birthday.
3: Nice.
0: All right. Well, it's not break time yet, is it?
3: No.
0: What's up, Anderson? Anderson's ready to break?
3: No. I got some stuff to talk to you about and show you. Let's go.
0: Anderson wants to show me something. All right, we're going to take a break. Yeah. That's all right.
3: Yeah.
0: Because we got to do the show for 2 hours no matter what.
3: Yeah.
0: We'll hang around for a little longer when we come back.
3: Just take one call over 3 minutes, take a break. That's fine.
0: Mm-hmm.
3: Yeah. All right.

0: Love Line, everybody. I'm Adam. That's Dr. Drew over there. Phone number 1-800-LOVE-191. Anderson. Can we play the end of that last public service announcement Drew and I were just listening to? Can you move that forward? I haven't picked on the public service announcements we play on this show in a while, but Drew and I have to sit here and listen to these god-awful disasters every night about people getting shot. You know, every public service announcement is pretty much just this. It's like, all starts off the same way. Kids on a playground, la la la la la la la, and then shotgun. That's what I hear. Like, Drew and I, Drew and I sit here and talk during the break, and you can faintly hear the public service announcements that are just played on a loop for the national feed, and it all sounds the same to me. It's like, la la la la la la,
1: or
0: la la la la. When I go to bed, that's all I hear. Just la, la, kids la, la, la, on a playground and shotguns.
1: And the slowing down.
2: I'm going to stay out of trouble.
1: No.
0: I like that one too. Let's hear that one, because a lot of people, unfortunate people, just get to hear bad local commercials. You know, they don't get to hear these PSAs that we get to hear.
3: We must try.
0: Here it is. Here's the one I like.
4: Malik Yoba.
0: Malik Yoba.
4: I play a cop on TV. I wrote this song because I need to see things change.
0: He wrote this song because this is the only time anyone would play it on the radio. I mean, let's be honest.
4: When I was 15.
0: He got shot at 15. But he survived.
4: There are 10 kids that don't.
0: Now, wait a minute.
4: We can do something.
1: He survived?
0: I don't know, Drew. You're ruining it for me. I didn't know if he made it or not. Malik survived. I like the very end of this, though, is my favorite part.
4: There are 10 kids that don't. Mm-hmm. And we can do something if we just try.
0: That's right.
4: Be brave enough to walk away from violence and those that push it. Make a pledge to yourself to turn away from guns as a solution
0: to solve the controversial part's coming up, Drew.
4: You can find smart, peaceful ways to settle arguments.
0: Here it comes.
4: I survived getting shot, but not everyone does.
0: Not everyone does.
1: Really?
0: No, evidently not.
1: He survived?
0: He did. Oh, wait a minute. Hold on a second. Now stop that, Anderson. Now you got me confused. Everyone survives being shot, but he didn't?
1: No, he did.
0: He survived being shot.
1: How could he be talking to us and have survived being shot?
5: What?
0: Yeah, he survived being shot, but then that's when he lost me. Not everybody does.
1: Shocking.
0: But name me one person that's died by being
1: Kennedy. It was always him. But that's it. That's all I can name.
0: That's what I can think of.
1: But he did say, not everyone does.
0: Yeah. Oh, here's my favorite one. Come on, play a little of that. Play a little of that one.
5: I don't even know where it is.
0: Come on, I want to hear the shots at the beginning. Oh, you can't find that one, Anderson?
5: I think I add the shots.
0: No, the shots have always been there.
4: Where have all the children?
0: Yeah, that's how I hear that. As soon as I close my eyes, I just hear Malik Yobam talking about not everyone surviving and shotguns going off with schoolyards. Play the good one. Play the good one where the two 40-year-olds who are sophomores in high school are talking about going to a party after the basketball game. Uh-huh. This is still my all-time
5: favorite.
0: You've
5: got to make up your mind because you want me one, and then I find it. And now
0: all
5: I
0: right, well,
5: it.
0: Play me the Where Have All the Children Gone with Here the shooting. That's my favorite, too.
6: Every day, 10 and, children are killed by gunfire.
0: Everyone knows our 15-year-old listeners are into Peter, Paul, and Mary, too. No shooting yet?
1: You add that?
0: No, the shooting's got to start up.
1: Hey, Anderson added that.
0: He did not.
5: There's another one with gunshots.
0: Oh, there's another one with gunshots. All right, that isn't the one. Anderson. Oh.
5: I can't just search through this.
0: I wish someone would shoot Peter, Paul, and Mary.
1: Wait, maybe it's the end here. Stop it.
6: Call 1-800-WE-PREVENT to find out what you can do.
0: Drew, we got to start calling one of those numbers to figure out what happened to Malik Yoba, why he survived.
5: We should call right now.
0: Yeah. We should call one of those. Call one of those, Anderson. Let's find out what they can tell us to do. I miss McGruff, the crime dog, telling us about the laptop computer theft. All right, Anderson, all I need to hear is the 40-year-olds who are going to go to the mixer after the basketball game. This is my favorite one. This is the, they couldn't get actors who were 16, evidently.
1: No.
0: They had to get a bunch of voiceover guys
1: it's
0: in their late 30s.
1: Yeah, it's the guys who wrote the commercial.
0: Oh, is that what it is? Oh, yeah, sure. We got to start funding these things a little bit better.
1: Yeah.
0: Here it is.
2: Hey, what are you doing after the game?
0: Hey,
2: oh, there's a big party at Jason's. His parents are out of town, and there's going to be plenty to drink.
7: I think I'll pass.
2: You're going to pass up a party?
0: Well, yeah. More like I got to blow a guy.
8: Make the right choice. Underage drinking always
0: sounds
8: means
0: more
8: trouble.
0: Like trouble
8: it's
0: than a
8: dumb,
0: party.
8: Dangerous and illegal.
0: Yeah.
2: You're going to miss all the fun.
7: I'm going to stay out of trouble.
8: A public service message from the National That'll Association of Broadcasters.
1: Yeah. That's motivating young people. You see, that's how that works.
0: Who'd they? What'd they do? Like, they build a time machine to go back to the 50s so they could write that one? They hammer that thing out on old Smith Corona?
1: I think Mr. Tate wrote that one.
0: That's the most ridiculous commercial of it. You're trying to talk to, like, an inner-city youth in 2003, and you got a couple of dorks going, sounds more like trouble. And by the way, he says there's going to be a party there and plenty to drink. Oh, that's trouble. What a puss. And by the way,
1: here it is.
0: Yeah. It's my favorite.
9: Ten kids die by gunfire every day. Help stop the violence.
0: Never is 10 kids dying being more funny, Drew.
9: Not one more lost life. Not one more.
0: That's one of the dead ones.
9: Public service message from this station, the U.S. Department of Justice, the Crime Prevention Coalition, the
0: Ad Council. All right,
1: here
0: we go. No parties, and let's all stop shooting the babies.
1: All right, there you go.
0: All right, that's what we've learned. Yeah. All right, and if you want more information on how not to shoot kids, you can call that 800 number.
1: That's right; they'll help you.
0: Yeah. So, like, retarded parents calls like, "Hey, I got a 5-year-old and 9-year-old. I'm thinking about shooting the 9-year-old." Is that cool or no? Oh, okay. I'll talk to you tomorrow. Hi, I'm Adam Carolla. You know, I kid a lot on the radio and on television, but cornholing's no laughing matter. Thank you. Daisy?
10: Yes.
0: You're 22?
10: Yes, sir.
0: What's up?
10: I'm having a lot of problems here lately. For about 2 years, I've been dealing with the medical problems as far as pseudo seizures go.
1: You were abused in some way?
10: Yes. Okay. It's just now coming out. I didn't have any memories of it before. Mm-hmm. I was adopted whenever I was 3 days old.
1: Uh-huh.
10: And my parents have always been together. But my mom, I guess, doesn't know anything about this.
1: About what?
10: About my dad abusing me whenever I was younger.
1: And when did that end?
10: I remember it all the way up until I left.
1: When did you leave?
10: Whenever I was 18.
1: Whenever you were 18?
10: Yes. And,
0: all right.
10: So it was just me, my mom and dad. I don't have any brothers.
0: Your father sexually abused you from the time you could remember up until the time you were 18.
10: Yes.
1: And now you're 22.
10: Right. Well, I guess I blocked that out as far as the doctors have told me. The psychiatrist and everything.
1: Well, the one thing about pseudo seizures is when you've had bad trauma, I sort of think of pseudo seizures as a way people who dissociate experience panic attacks or intense anxiety. They have these sort of fits.
10: Yeah.
1: And it's just what your brain does when it doesn't have any other way of processing it. And so you need a lot of work.
10: Yeah.
0: Yeah. Do you talk to your dad?
10: No. I'm scared of him because I went to a funeral about a month ago. My grandma died, and I had to go down there to see him. And it's the first time I've seen him in almost 2 years since I've been going through this.
1: Why'd you leave home?
0: Dad was effing her.
1: Well, there you go.
10: Do what?
0: Yeah.
1: What made you leave home? How'd you get out of this?
10: I started going to college, and he became real abusive as far as physically. Mm. And I met my husband now, and then I moved up to northeastern Oklahoma, way away from him.
0: Okay, we're worried about your new husband.
1: Mm.
10: He's great.
0: Really?
1: Yeah.
10: He's really put up with me.
1: We're worried that he could be a perpetrator for your kids, though. We worry about
0: you guys
1: that.
0: Don't have any kids, do you?
10: No.
0: Good.
10: We have no kids.
0: Right, no kids.
1: Don't have kids.
10: No kids. And we don't want to have kids till later.
0: Yeah, much wait later. A while. Mom, yeah.
1: When your pseudo seizure stops, think how that would freak your kids out.
0: Yeah.
10: Right. When I quit falling down and hitting my head on crap all the time.
0: All right. Well, listen, you owe nothing to your dad. You should hate him. He's a criminal.
1: Except you should.
10: I know, and I do, and I feel guilty still because my mom's still in that house. And my mom, you know.
0: Does she know what happened?
10: I've just recently told her. And
0: what'd she say?
10: Well, she kind of denied it and thought that Shane, my husband, put it in his head.
1: Doesn't your mom piss you off for being
10: that?
1: Yeah.
10: One?
1: Yeah. All right. Yeah.
0: All right. And they adopted you, right?
10: Yes.
0: Good. Screw both of them.
10: Well, I wanted to know, is there any way that I can, like, do something to my dad as far as, like, he's real big into business and banking.
1: Wow.
10: And a little town here in Oklahoma, he's been named the town, the guy of the town or whatever.
0: Ooh. Damn, see, I never trust those guys.
10: And
0: they always molest.
10: You know, I want to bring you down. I want to make it to where none of my cousins, because we have a real tight-knit family.
1: Right, well, here's the deal. Don't worry so much about acting out your anger, because that is going to tend to be a sort of unsatisfactory experience for you. I think what you need to focus on is making sure he doesn't victimize anybody else. And so, yeah, you make a report, sure. I don't know if you can prove anything. I don't know if you have a case. Nothing's really been documented, but of course, you make sure that something is recorded about this guy.
0: When you adopt a kid and then pretty much just have sex with the kid from zero to the time the kid goes off to college, are you just adopting this kid so you can have sex with it?
1: I don't know. I don't quite understand what goes people.
0: Like what? You know, when you're adopting as a male, do you then see your new 2-month-old and decide, oh, it's a good time to have sex, or does it dawn on you? Like, why are you adopting?
1: I'm not sure it really is sexual in the way that adult experience sex. It's sort of it's confused affection and physical closeness and stuff.
0: All right.
1: Really,
0: you know. So he's a good guy.
1: Yeah.
0: We'll be back.

0: That's what I'm talking about. It's Loveline. I'm Adam. That's Dr. Drew. Phone number 1-800-LOVE-191. Let's get back to the phones now and speak to Rachel, who's 23. Rachel?
1: Yes?
0: What's up, baby doll?
1: How you doing?
0: Good.
1: Good. So my roommate has ants in her pants.
0: Mm-hmm.
2: She has ants in her pants.
1: Yeah.
0: What's that mean?
2: Yeah, what does that mean?
1: Well, when she wakes up in the morning, she wakes up about an hour before I do and takes a shower, and, like, she'll leave her underwear on the floor or whatever. There's no big deal. And then when I get up to take a shower, there's ants in her pants.
2: In her underwear?
1: In her underwear.
0: Maybe those are crabs.
1: No, they're not crabs. They're little black ants.
2: It's like a,
1: so I'm just wondering, like...
2: In the hour it takes her to get going, after she tosses her undergarments on the floor, ants pile on into them?
1: Yeah. Like, I don't know where they come from. And it doesn't, like, we've tried to put them in the bathtub.
2: Does your new house have ant problems?
0: Yeah.
1: No.
2: Wait, hang on. No, no, not you, Rachel. Yeah, ants are amazing that way.
0: Ants are...
2: Yeah. People probably can't appreciate it. It's Southern California problem. It's like we've all built on some sort of ant...
0: Burial
2: sacred ground. Yeah, they emerge and they just attack.
0: I was talking, I'm working on a new house, and I was up there with the heating and air guy and my electrician guy having a little powwow in the driveway under the tree. And my electrician was just sort of, there's a tree with a low branch on it, and he had his hand propped on it, and he was sort of leaning on it, sort of just putting his palm on it, leaning.
2: Covered
0: it. And we're all just having a conversation, and about halfway into it, he lifted his hand and sort of looked at it. It was black with ants. He started whipping it around frantically, and brushing them all off. And then I looked at the tree branch, and the tree branch was swimming in ants who were in some sort of crazed dance. Like, they weren't in a single file line, just... millions of ants going a million miles an hour. And ants are weird in that they sort of follow some sort of weird earth rhythm or something. Like, there are times when they're not around. There are times when they're just sort of single file. There are times when they're spread out. And there are times when all of them are going berserk.
2: And they're all out.
0: They get frenzied.
2: Yeah, they're all going somewhere.
0: They're like black kids in a public pool. They go berserk. They go berserk, Drew. You know what I'm talking about. That's that Coolio got me going during the break.
2: Yeah.
0: I know, where are we?
2: Six,
0: yeah. But then other times they're not. I don't know what they respond to. They get fevered.
2: Yeah.
0: And then I got a big beehive up at my new house.
2: Oh,
0: I was trying to kill it with spray.
2: Oh.
0: They're all frenzied. I'm hanging my hand out the window of the second floor and trying to spray this crap on them. Bees are flying all over the place.
2: They didn't even. They just laughed at that, didn't they?
0: I don't know what it. What
2: is that? I saw that. It's like that. What's that yellow stuff that they're all attached to there?
0: That's
2: they create?
0: That's the foam. I told my buddy to go up on the roof and spray foam in their hole. It's great. He's like, you want me to do what? Like, get up on the roof, get that expanding polyurethane foam, put the end of the thing into their hole that they're in. They're in a hole in the top of the house,
2: like,
0: and fill it up. And he's like, I'm going to need a crash helmet, he told
2: crash helmet.
0: I don't know. I used to keep bees, the guy. Rachel?
1: Yeah.
2: So have you told your girlfriend about this, your roommate?
1: Oh, yeah. She knows.
0: Mm-hmm.
2: Why doesn't she, like, put her underwear on the sink or hang them up?
1: Well, we've tried. Like, we'll put them in the bathtub to wash them off, and the ants just keep coming. But she also, like, she's very prone to yeast infections. So I'm just wondering if maybe she has a lot of sugar down there or...
0: Ants, I'll tell you where ants go. I've noticed ants not being huge fans of the sugar, but they're fans of the meat. They go nuts. All right, she's got a radio on. Here's what I mean. You take some bacon fat and drop it on the counter. Mm. Ants will go after, run right by the sugar bowl and go nuts on ants will eat anything, but I think they're carnivorous for the most part. I mean, they like flesh.
2: I guess, but I'm just thinking.
0: Think about how ants go nuts on, like, a dead moth or something.
2: Yeah, that's true.
0: You know what I mean?
2: Yeah.
0: I mean, you watch cartoons where the cake gets up and walks away, twinkle, twinkle, twinkle, at the picnic.
2: Right.
0: But the reality is ants like flesh.
2: Yeah.
0: Think of those big talons up front, you know?
2: Yeah. But I'm just thinking, you know, for the ant to sort of zero in on a target, some scout's got to find it and take it back and say, here's the goods, guys.
0: Yeah.
2: They must have ants everywhere already.
0: Yeah.
2: They need to kind of take care of their ant problem.
0: All right.
2: Not the underwear problem.
0: Yeah. That's an interesting hypothesis, though. And It was unclear whether she left the panties overnight or she just dropped them to get in the shower.
2: I said within the time it took her to get in the shower, the ants attack? Yes. And she said they even throw it in the bathtub. They find it in the bathtub.
0: Yeah, chicks are retarded, notorious liars, though. You know, it happened one time.
2: Yeah.
0: Okay. Ben?
3: Yeah?
0: You're 27?
3: Yeah.
0: What's up?
3: I actually was wanting to record my question, and you guys are already off here in Colorado. Can I get a copy of what we talked
0: about?
3: No. No?
0: I don't know. What?
2: You can listen tomorrow night.
0: You want us to send you out a tape?
3: Yeah.
0: Let me explain something, Ben. This show doesn't do anything.
2: Right.
0: Is incapable of doing anything.
2: B,
3: it's a really good question.
2: Yeah, well, hang on. B, you can listen to it tomorrow night and record it. C, this call must be bogus based on the way you're approaching it. So.
3: Oh, no.
2: Yeah.
3: My wife's even here to, like, back me up.
0: True. But here's the reality of the show. There's no T-shirts.
2: No, I know.
0: There's no coffee mugs.
2: No.
0: There's no nothing.
3: There's
0: zero. Okay? Right. And the only time anyone gets a recording of a show is if the cops call producer Ann and want a tape of the show after I've been talking to Heidi Fleiss.
2: About their behavior.
0: Yeah. And the reality is if I called Ann and told her I needed a copy of any of the shows, she wouldn't give it to me. Mm. But if the cops call, she gives it one right to them. All right, go ahead, Ben.
3: All right. My wife and I were wondering if there's any way that she can stimulate me anally by, massaging my prostate gland.
0: You need this taped, kids can hear it in a few years? Okay.
3: But it is a serious question.
0: All right, I understand that.
3: I was getting some anal tonight, and she wants to do something to me anally because I do it to her anally, and I don't really think that there's going to be any enjoyment for me.
2: So no.
0: Wait a minute.
3: Letting her do that.
0: You were doing something to her tonight.
3: Oh, yeah.
0: But
3: yeah,
0: she,
3: we had the full on tonight.
0: But she's never done anything to you.
3: Not.
2: Yeah, but because she likes anally. It. But because... Well, he's got an affection for that word. You know.
3: Well, I'm trying to be clean.
0: I know, but I love when people do that, too. It's like, you've done stuff to her anally, but she's never done anything to you. Well, not anally. Yeah, jackass. That's what I'm talking. I'm on the topic of your anus. Why is that so confusing to people? Yeah, like, I'm suggesting they never made out. He's been cornholing her savagely the entire evening. Okay, here's the thing. Savage Cornhole. That's going to be the name of my next band.
2: But her thing is the reason that she thinks he must like it if she likes it. And this is the gravest mistakes that men and women make, is that somehow they believe that because I like this, therefore my partner of the opposite sex would like it as well. Whatever that is. Fill in the blank.
0: Yeah.
2: Grave error to think that way.
0: Well,
2: men do not like that part of their body messed with. A few do. That guy is relatively rare.
0: And I might argue, now let's talk about this, Drew. It's a good topic.
2: Mm-hmm.
0: We've talked about guys who are in the Brown Rose Club. Mm-hmm. They like to nail women in the ass.
2: The Brown Rose sort of mm-hmm. image mm-hmm. was presented for the first time two nights ago.
0: Yes.
2: Where did you pick that one up?
0: It's been
2: Kimmel's?
0: Around.
2: It's Kimmel's.
0: No. It's been around for
2: right.
0: a long time,
2: right. well,
0: many
2: never,
0: years.
2: You never used it until two nights ago.
0: Well, that's the beauty of me.
2: Yeah, right.
0: That's why I need a cologne named after me.
2: The Brown Rose?
0: Just Brown Rose. Comes in an ass-shaped bottle with a cork in it.
2: Oh, my God.
0: But here's the thing. We talk about guys who like doing it to girls.
2: Yes.
0: And we say, they like to say, oh, it feels better because it's tighter.
2: BS.
0: But look. If that felt better than when you beat off, you just get your dork in a stranglehold, right? You try to crush it.
2: Right.
0: No, that doesn't feel better. When you beat off, you create some friction, you create some pressure, but it's not like you're trying to get the cap off a pickle jar or something. You're not trying to tear the head of your dick off, right?
2: Usually not.
0: No, so don't give me that. It's tighter BS. You like it because it's deviant and because...
2: Oh, we had this discussion.
0: It's causing some displeasure. And a little pain. Here's a combination.
2: No,
0: here's why guys like
2: guys have a thing about hurting a little bit women with the penis.
0: They
2: like to do that, right?
0: They like the degradation factor. They like the deviant factor.
2: I can't get my head around that part right now.
0: Sure, a lot of guys are. Look, guys love the naughty.
2: Yeah, but when does sex have to be deviant? When,
0: Most guys like a little sprinkling of this is naughty.
2: Why?
0: It's just the way society laid things out.
2: Now you're back to the man making it somehow.
0: No, I'm just saying, I can't believe this is an eye-opener for a guy like you. I mean, here's the deal. You're a man of exquisite passion. We've touched on that many times. You like sex because you're an animal. Right. You like the physical sensation of intercourse.
2: All right.
0: A lot of guys enjoy the physical pleasure of it, but they also like the psychological component of it.
2: Yeah.
0: I mean, that's all over the place. The conquest, the chase. You know, there's all these guys.
2: I can get my head around the sort of power and control aspect that guys like, but what does deviant do?
0: Well, because society, for all these years, at least this Western culture we live in, has said women are prim and proper, and they're supposed to ride side saddle,
2: so pissed
0: and
2: off
0: be
2: at women.
0: Virgins.
2: They're angry at women. That
0: and,
2: makes sense.
0: And not be, you know.
2: Right, it's not now, naughty. It's like, hey, well, I'm going to act out a little bit on this woman.
0: Well, there's women. Women are supposed, you know, we've had this really mixed relationship with women. That sort of, you know, Madonna whore kind of thing, where on one hand, we want sex on the first date. On the other hand, we want to marry a virgin, you know. Mm-hmm. So there's this weird dichotomy that has been sort of all these sort of weird messages that were sort of trucked into a lot of males' minds.
2: Mm-hmm.
0: And, you know, you grew up watching, you know, watching the Brady Bunch and, you know, people sleeping in separate beds and stuff, and now you're watching stump porn on the internet.
2: You know, last time we had this discussion, Engineer Ken was in there laughing his fool ass, his head off.
0: Mm-hmm.
2: Apparently he's important to him.
0: He's a man of... Oh,
4: let's
0: the
4: move
0: anus?
4: On, kids.
0: The anus?
2: Yeah.
0: Anderson likes...
4: only your ass, Adam. Let's move on. Let's not talk about Ken.
0: All right. Here's my point. True, where it happened to your couth?
2: I'm just...
0: Okay, listen to me. Guys like it a little naughty. They like the naughty.
2: Mm-hmm.
0: Okay. And I think there's a certain amount of women that like that, too.
2: I understand. I think I'm getting it.
0: And I think the gay population that likes the anal sex is into sort of the naughty, deviant part of it, too.
2: Yeah, it's a little

0: anus is sort of deviant. It's supposed to, it's how you get a reaction out of somebody. All right, but this doesn't work on the guys.
1: No.
0: From the women.
1: No.
0: Because there's like, nothing in it for
1: what percentage of guys do you think like their prostate gland massage? What percent?
0: I don't know any who
1: I'm going to write down a number. You see if it's the same. All right. Same one.
0: All right. You're writing a number down?
1: Yeah.
0: All right. I'm going to say 8%. Uh-huh. Drew wrote down 1%. I don't know. I don't know. I mean, imagine
1: 8%
0: is
1: still 80 million guys. 8 million guys, something like that.
0: 80 million. 8
1: million. 8 million. I was thinking of the world. But.
0: Okay. All right. Adam? Drew, watch. What? Don't move around. I can't hear my headphones right when you move around.
2: I'm not moving around.
0: Not right. You.
2: Oh.
0: What's up?
2: Oh, well, yeah. I've had a lot of past relationships.
0: Mm-hmm.
2: And, well, not to say a lot, but a few. And all the girls I wound up are... Sorry. Mm-hmm.
1: He waited for 96 minutes.
0: Yeah.
1: Prepping himself for that.
0: Yeah. You know, we do this show where we're supposed to take calls, and I'm not supposed to blab on so much.
1: Yeah, yeah.
0: And then we talk to one of our callers, and I think I got to tell another high school football story. I'm just kicking equipment now because my headphones have gone bad. Drew, what is it you're doing to my headphones? Is when you rock, when you... Oh, there it is. There's something in here. When you move around... I fix it. Here's the thing about this place where we work, which is it's all fine until a guest puts its feet up or leans back or Drew puts his knee up and then catches some of the wiring. This console we have has a bunch of loose wires that just travel underneath it. They get hit and stuff goes out. Mm-hmm. That makes sense. Carla?
3: Uh-huh.
0: You're 19?
3: Yeah, I'm 19.
0: What's up? Mm-hmm. What's the problem?
3: I got an STD last year. I guess I got it in November. I didn't know I had it until December. I got HPV.
0: Mm-hmm.
3: And since then, I haven't slept with anyone, and I got treatment for it and went away physically, but I know it stays inside of you.
0: Mm-hmm.
3: And I recently had sex about 2 days ago, and I didn't use a condom. And I was wondering what the chances are of me passing it on.
1: 100%.
0: No, it's not 100%.
1: Yeah,
0: there's a 100% chance Drew has warts, and that's
1: why he
0: wants the entire world to have warts.
1: It's 100%. I mean, it's
0: no,
1: I'll
0: it's
1: tell
0: not
1: you
0: 100%.
1: Listen, it's 50-50 that he had it already.
0: No, it's not
1: it
0: 50-50
1: is.
0: That he
1: it
0: had
1: is.
0: Already. Yeah, Drew's great. Drew's like 50% of people living in an urban population between the ages of 15 and 55, blah, blah, blah. Made me $100 bet that I had something on my dork, pulled it out pristine. That's, still got that new dork smell.
1: That's crazy.
0: Yeah. It's not 50%. Drew's gonna
1: 50%
0: pull.
1: Of sexually adolescent girls have been exposed to HPV.
0: Exposed.
1: And their pap will show mild abnormalities as a result.
0: Exposed. That doesn't mean
1: the pap is changing because they have
0: no.
1: The virus.
0: Exposed.
1: 50%. I just pulled out a little article I had sitting here. From
0: between 30 and 50%? Go ahead.
1: Noted that 50%
0: hey, exposed.
1: Of sex have been exposed, and
0: yeah.
1: That their pap will then show mild abnormalities.
0: Yeah, but that doesn't mean the
1: 50%. Some students even go so far as say that more than half have been exposed.
0: Some students.
1: Some. What does it say?
0: Retards.
1: Some studies. I beg your pardon. Go farther.
0: Exposed does not mean have it.
1: Yes.
0: No.
1: Yes.
0: It would say that. Thank you, Carla.
1: Some more.
3: Uh-huh.
0: All right. So. There's a decent chance you gave it to this chap.
3: Okay.
0: All right. So now, but what should she call him, Drew? Drew's not listening.
1: Well,
0: reading
1: she
0: his...
1: should. Yeah.
0: How do you know this guy?
3: I've known him for a while. I met him last year.
0: Yeah. Why isn't he your boyfriend?
3: Because neither of us want to settle down, and
0: he doesn't want to settle down.
3: No, I don't either.
0: No.
3: Not with him. Not with him.
0: Why are you sleeping with him then?
3: I don't know. It just happened.
0: What's the matter? You got that little girl voice. Mm-hmm. Were you molested?
3: No.
0: Huh?
1: No abuse or anything?
0: No abuse?
3: Well, when I was younger, yeah.
0: Oh, all right. Well, that doesn't count. I was talking about in the future. What happened to you?
3: Yeah, I was molested when I was younger.
0: Ah.
1: How did we know?
0: Shocking. Who did this?
3: A relative in the family.
1: Mm.
0: Mm-hmm. How old were you? Eight?
3: No, I was 7.
0: Oh, my God. I was about to say 7 or 8. It was weird. I did 8, and then I thought, a little bit younger. All right, so we're way off.
1: Yeah. You know,
0: all right, so how about
1: dare you, Adam?
0: How about some therapy?

0: Yeah.
1: Can you do that?
0: Yeah, I can do that.
1: Mm-hmm. I think you need to.
2: Are you in school now?
0: Yeah, I'm in school.
1: How old was this relative at the time?
0: He was in his late teens.
1: Yeah, that's a big deal when you're seven.
2: Yeah.
1: That's a grown-up.
2: Go on to the...
1: Have you told anybody yet?
0: I didn't tell anyone until about 3 years later. I told my mom.
1: Mm-hmm.
0: But it's because he had done it to someone else, and so she asked me if he had ever done anything to me.
2: Wow.
0: Yeah, and I told her.
1: Where's he now?
0: He's still around.
1: Never gotten any kind of trouble for it?
0: Not really.
2: Why not?
0: I don't know.
1: All right. Well, he learned his lesson, I'm sure. Probably has a few kids of his own, right? Does he have kids?
0: No, he doesn't.
1: Good. Good. Well, maybe he'll die tragically.
2: You're in school down there in San Diego. Go into the student health services, mental health services, ask for somebody to talk to, and go forward. All right?
0: Okay.
1: All right. And a little therapy, too.
0: Okay.
2: That's what I'm saying.
1: No, I was talking about our HPV. I thought you were talking about our HPV.
2: That's already under being taken care of.
1: Jeez, you can just hear that voice.
2: Yeah, and that's something.
1: Well, not something to us. Chris?
2: I'm still looking for this data.
1: You're 18? Drew's busy looking up stuff. Drew will not rest until the entire world has a wart on its dork.
3: That's okay.
1: Go ahead, Chris.
3: All right. About 2 weeks ago, me and my girlfriend were having sex. About 25 minutes into it, the condom broke, but I had not finished it all. I had finished about a 40, so I was quite buzzed.
1: Mm-hmm.
3: So, I don't know. I was just kind of wondering, what are the chances on... her getting pregnant from that?
2: Not high, but there is a possibility.
1: Why isn't it high?
2: Why isn't it high? He didn't ejaculate. It was all pre-cum.
3: Like, it was seriously, like, it was dry.
1: I see.
3: Like, I pulled that, and it was just like...
1: Okay.
3: I thought I heard a pop noise when I pulled that thing off.
1: All right. Well, good. Must smell great, you and your 40 of Mickey's breath on top of her. All right, well, you're fine. You're fine. It ever worries me that you're living in Riverside.
2: Mm-hmm.
3: Well, yeah, you know how that goes. Reeferside.
1: Yeah, it's bad times over there. You got to get out of that place.
3: I'll try.
1: Yeah. I was explaining to somebody yesterday about my theory. We haven't talked about it in a while.
2: But before you
1: numbering
2: look there,
1: the cities.
2: His girlfriend ought to get the morning after pill just to be safe.
1: Really?
2: Yep.
1: Try condom.
2: Yep.
1: I don't like the fact that Riverside, which is a dump, would sound pretty good if you were living in Beaver Falls in Pennsylvania and you were thinking about moving out here. Do you know what I'm saying?
2: Right. Pardon.
1: Panorama City, Sun Valley, Hawaiian Gardens, all assholes. But sound great. Sound like paradise. I mean, hell, I'd move. If I was living out on the East Coast and someone said, I can get you a nice apartment in Hawaiian Gardens in Los Angeles, sign me up. When I'm in charge, Drew... Numbers. Everyone gets a number. Every city gets a number.
2: From the most pretty.
1: That's right. If you're Sun Valley, you're number 578.
2: Yeah.
1: You're not Sun Valley 578.
2: No, you're
1: just 578. Yeah. Hawaiian Gardens can stop resting on its laurels and get busy.
2: Yeah, I had to
1: try to get yourself up to 400.
2: I took my daughter to an ice skating rink the other day at 7 o'clock in the morning on the weekend to a Panorama City.
1: That's another asshole.
2: I mean, you think, ooh, panorama. What are we going to see there when we get there?
1: Let me tell you what your panorama view of. Junk. Yeah, if you think your panorama is nice, if you like looking at rusted out cars and sofas on lawns, that's what you get. Yes, Panorama City would be 733. Be real easy. Then the good folks at Panorama City could rally, see if we could get up to the sixes next year.
2: Yeah, some way to quantify where you sit, where you stand.
1: That's right.
2: We'd try to move it up the scale, right, sure.
1: And we'd base everything on it. Then I'd be like, I'd be the czar. I'd be the guy who gave the numbers out every year.
2: And,
1: so
2: you'd be cracking the whip, too. You'd have to get them to move their ass, as you say, also.
1: No, I'd just sit home, and all of a sudden, no four-wheel drive would show up from Panorama City Nissan. I want you to have this. All these fruit baskets and stuff.
2: Yeah,
1: Hawaiian Gardens would send over some hookers and coke.
2: Shake your ass policy. What happened to that?
1: Well, that's the only thing I would do.
2: Part of the czar position.
1: Yeah, and I'd go scout, and I'd have my own bizarre criteria. I'd be like, yeah, crime is down. You make a valid point, but you installed some cameras at the traffic lights.
2: And three more left turn signals.
1: And I didn't see a batting cage as I drove through, so we're going to have to adjust that. Yeah, you may drop a few in the points. Yeah, that'd be fine, right? Mm-hmm. I mean, you'd appreciate it if you're moving to Michigan.
2: Mm-hmm.
1: You'd want a numerical system for how good the cities were. Get a grade, right? Like a restaurant.
2: Why are they so different out here? You go to Michigan,
1: everything's the same.
2: Pretty much the same.
1: All right, well, that's diversity, Drew. We'll take a quick break. We'll be right back. Hey, hey, hey! It's Loveline. I'm Adam Carolla. That's Dr. Drew. Phone number 1-800-LOVE-191. What night is it? Wednesday?
2: Mm-hmm.
1: Yeah, good times. Well, let's rock, buddy. What do you say?
2: Huh?
1: Scott?
4: Hey, what's going on?
1: Hey, Scotty.
4: Love the show, guys. Long time listener, first time caller, you know.
1: Thanks, buddy.
4: Well, hey,
1: Yeah.
4: I heard you guys talking about, with the other caller, about guys who are concerned about getting a little action up the anus, and just wanted to let the other guy know that it's all good.
1: Really?
4: Yeah. Actually, I don't know about that 1% figure, Dr. Drew. I'd have to disagree. I'd kind of go more with Adam on that one.
2: Yeah. 8%?
4: Yeah, around 8.
2: Well, whatever it is, it's a significant minority, and the rest of us don't want to be burdened with that crap. And women believing that's something that men enjoy when a tiny percentage of men are into it and the rest are totally aversive.
1: That's true. I got them broads trying to stick candlesticks up my ass because you guys are into it.
2: And then Cosmo picks up on it. One of the editors had a boyfriend who was like, no. Scott, and that's got to be it. That's the answer for all males.
1: Well, listen, Scott, let's talk about this for a second.
4: Okay.
1: What is it specifically that you like as far as the ass play goes?
4: Well, let me first start off by kind of describing how I got into it. This one girlfriend I had at one time said, hey, you should try masturbating, and right as you come, you know, stick your finger up there and see if you like it.
2: Okay.
4: And I, you know, it's kind of like the don't drink, you know, you tell don't drink them what's in tell people don't drink what's in this cup or whatever, and then they go ahead and drink it because, I mean, once they've been told not to, you have to, you know.
2: Yeah. But that is a hold on, that is a pathological
1: drinking.
2: Yeah.
1: Horrible example. Yeah. Don't touch the statue at the art museum when you put the rope around it. The kids are going to go up and touch it.
5: The
1: don't
5: apple
1: drink
5: from
1: this.
5: The forbidden tree.
2: Yeah, but
1: I'm fine with not drinking something.
2: So when grown ups do that,
1: because it's the guy's tobacco spit cup usually or something.
2: When grown ups do that, though, that is a little bit pathological.
1: Okay. Well, anyway,
4: another example. Sorry.
1: So now you put the finger in the ass.
4: But so anyway, at home one night, tried it at home, and actually, the reason I like it is actually because it does feel good. It feels like your entire lower body is coming, not just one place. It really was incredible.
1: And all right.
4: So at first, I told her I wasn't going to do it. I was, you know, so hesitant to do it. But once I did it, no. There's
1: I may have turned the corner on this.
2: No, that's him.
4: Try sometime.
1: Drew, how do you know it's not you, a man of such exquisite passion?
2: My lower half's already taking part in this.
1: I don't know. So now do you put pressure on the prostate?
4: Yeah, it just kind of come up a little towards, you know, the front when you have a finger. You don't even have to get past the first knuckle. I mean, we're not talking sticking, like, a whole fist in.
2: The first knuckle or the first?
4: Well, the first knuckle, maybe an inch in.
1: Really?
4: That doesn't need much. Just enough to put some pressure.
1: Uh-huh.
4: Like, if the shaft of your penis extended all the way in a, you know, a line. I mean,
2: now you're not even through what's called the anal verge if you're just in this. To
1: you
2: the
1: just
2: first.
1: Hold on. You
4: finger dirty unless you didn't wipe.
1: Listen, you stick in the tip of your finger in your ass. It's not massaging any prostate or any, you're not getting any business. You gotta get your finger up in there.
4: Maybe it's just a tiny bit farther, or maybe it's not the prostate that I'm missing.
1: All right. You're massaging your Duke.
2: He's just hitting the
1: he just barely cracked.
2: He's not even.
1: Drew, don't throw your arm around it. It screws my headphones up.
2: He's not even past the what's called the anal verge. I'll get you a picture here.
1: What is it? What's about radio? What radio school tells you to just do these sort of Mussolini type moves up. Drew holds his hand up to demonstrate something, and then when he's done, his arm goes limp, pop, just lands on it, plop, knocking stuff over all night, banging into
2: stuff.
1: Here's
2: where he is. Look, here's the picture.
1: Yeah.
2: Prostates. Wait a minute. Look where the prostate is.
1: You can't lower your arm. You have to just drop it.
2: That's right.
1: All right, go ahead.
2: This is where he's messing around right here.
1: He's messing around just
2: here's
1: the opening.
2: Here's the prostate way up here. Think how much further that is in here.
1: Right. Drew showed me a guy they saw in half, and they're showing me his ass. You get up. Oh, the prostate's not in there. You got to push through the wall.
2: Yeah, you got to push up in here.
1: You got to push through what?
2: I mean, he's right here. He's down in here.
1: He's down in the opening.
2: Yeah.
1: He's standing in the doorway.
2: Even getting into, yeah.
1: Like an ass earthquake.
2: Right.
1: Supposed to stand in that doorway. Stand in the doorway. Idiots. All right. Now that I know how houses are built, who cares?
2: What do you mean?
1: Standing in the doorway doesn't do anything.
2: Really?
1: There's nothing above you anyway.
2: To fall down?
1: Not really.
2: Yeah.
1: The doorway's got a 4x4 going across to pick up a couple of joists, but there's nothing going on. Mm. You don't have to get in a doorway. I don't know when all that doorway discussion came around. I think people have sort of gotten rid of it. I was like, if anything happens, run for the doorway.
2: Well, imagine if you're
1: in a nuclear device, run for dirty bomb. Run for the doorway, everybody.
2: But if you're in like an office building or something, and there's stuff that can fall down through the...
1: Yeah, if you're in an office building. But office buildings don't have reinforced doorways either.
2: Yeah. They just a metal frame.
1: It's got one of those timely frames that just stuck onto some steel studs that are just sheet metal. Blair?
5: Yeah.
1: Let's face it, we're doomed. You're 36. What's up?
5: Well, in those 36 years, I've never enjoyed sex, and I always thought that it was just in my head, you know, from a weird mom and ex-husband. Mm-hmm. And then I went to get a genital piercing a couple weeks ago, and the piercer said he didn't know how to do it because my hood was so huge.
1: That had to be a delightful conversation to have with a stranger. He's got a peacock tattooed on his neck.
5: So I don't know if it's possible to shorten the hood, or, I mean, even oral doesn't work.
1: So your clitoris is like a druid? Thank you.
5: It's just hiding, yeah.
2: I don't think that's going to do it. That's like a guy saying, I've got to be circumcised or I'm not gonna have an orgasm.
1: I think the reason you've had a difficult time with sex is your difficult life.
2: Yeah, I don't think this is going to make any difference. I really don't. No.
1: What happened to you? Abuse?
5: No, not abuse.
1: What happened?
5: Sunshine family.
1: Something bad happened to you.
2: What happened?
5: I don't know, nothing.
1: Come on, you're 36, you're getting your hood pierced. You got to be, something screwed you up. And you sound like 10 miles of bad road.
5: Because I wanted to get a genital piercing just because I thought maybe I could wake up that area a little bit. You know, make me think about it.
1: Nah, what happened? Where's your dad?
5: He's at home with mom. They're still together and we're a close family.
1: What happened?
5: I know you want to hear something, but nothing happened.
2: What, they said you had a fun family?
5: No, I said the sunshine family.
1: Yeah, what does that mean?
5: I guess that's a negative thing to an extreme, you know. It's hard. They make all the decisions for you, a typical Christian family, and you don't grow up very independent.
1: Yeah.
5: Yeah, mom put some thoughts in my head about how sex is just for the guy.
1: Yeah. Mm. And Ooh. You say your first husband was abusive?
5: Yeah.
1: What kind of abuse?
5: Verbal and emotional. It was only physical once.
1: All right.
2: And your parents were not neglectful or abusive in any way?
5: They were not, no.
1: Okay. Yeah. So you got out of this first relationship because the guy was abusive?
5: Yeah.
1: All right. All right.
5: Yeah, I didn't hang around for that.
1: You've never had an orgasm?
5: No.
1: Hmm. Uh-uh.
5: Maybe if I was sleeping, but I don't know if that counts.
1: No, it doesn't. What about on your own?
5: No.
1: Never been able to induce one. What? Nothing through oral sex.
5: Right, not even that.
1: Hmm. What do you do for a living?
5: A secretary.
1: Uh-huh. You have any kids?
5: No, I don't have any kids.
1: All right. What's up? Everything okay?
5: Well, I'd like to know why I don't enjoy sex at all.
2: Are you on any medication?
5: I'm on antidepressant.
2: All right, well, you can't...
1: That'll do it.
2: That shuts you down completely.
5: Yeah, but I've only been on that a couple of years. I've had this problem since you know, since I first discovered sex at about 17.
2: Well, you should be talking to who's ever prescribing the medication to put you on something that can help you. Maybe you've been depressed all the time, maybe you've been dysthymic all that time, and now your moods are better, but they put you on medicine that have blocked your ability to function sexually.
1: And also, there's a difference between not being able to have an orgasm and not being able to enjoy sex.
2: Big difference. You keep
1: saying, I haven't been able to enjoy sex, which means
2: there's some psychological component to this whole thing. Totally different,
5: That makes sense.
1: Okay, so don't get caught up in the enormous hood. All right, and really, just this just a strange guy?
5: What?
2: Just some random piercer?
1: Random guy is giving you the piercing?
5: No. No, he's a professional.
2: Yeah, but just some guy
1: I know he's not some bum you picked up off the street. I just mean he's not a friend of yours.
5: No, he's not a friend of mine, but he came recommended by friends of mine.
1: Mm. And you just, now how does it work? You just go over to the piercing place.
5: Well, I already had genital piercings done last September.
2: No, somebody, wait, somebody must have hit you growing up.
5: No.
2: No one ever.
1: You never got molested by some camp counselor or something over at church camp?
5: No.
1: Something's up with you.
5: I know.
1: I know, but something more. Really? Never got sexually abused?
5: What?
1: Never got sexually abused?
5: I don't think so.
2: No one ever touched you or anything?
5: Is it possible I wouldn't remember?
2: Yeah, I mean, it happens, but...
1: All right. Okay. So you already had a genital piercing?
5: Yeah, I got that last September.
1: Well, that didn't help, did it?
2: Are you an addict?
5: An addict?
2: Yeah.
5: No, I'm not. No, I smoke cigarettes. That's about it.
1: So you thought you had a genital piercing. So you thought if you got another genital piercing, it would wake things up?
5: Yeah, I thought it would. Well, get it.
1: No.
2: See, wait, this is
1: weird. I mean, why would getting a hood piercing? You already had a what kind of piercing?
5: Labia
1: piercing. Oh, Jesus.
2: This sort of smacks of what's called somatic dissociation. When kids are sort of abused at a very young age, they're kind of cut off from that part of their body. They don't feel things normally. And they will often, those people, the ones that will choose piercings and things as a way of sort of acting out and trying to get that area going.
1: It's also a way, it's like they're going to jump start it.
2: Yeah,
1: like they physically cannot feel their genitalia.
2: They're disconnected from it. It's somatic dissociation.
1: You want to put a spike through it? Yeah, go ahead. I can feel it.
2: Yeah.
1: It's like that scene in Mr. Deeds, the Adam Sandler movie. He said he had a frostbite on his foot.
2: Oh,
1: so
2: right.
1: He let his... Yes. Did you see that movie?
2: She stomped through the ice.
1: It's hilarious. He let his butler put a fireplace poker actually through his foot to the point where it stuck it to the ground. Very realistic writing.
2: Fascinating. It's creative.
1: It's funny. Well, I'll tell you, that's funny. If I had a foot that had frostbite and I had no feeling on it, I would let people take a auger bit with a power drill and just drill up through my through into my heel.
2: Of course.
1: Yeah. As a doctor, that's fine if you don't feel it, right?
2: Yeah, if you don't feel it, then you just keep walking around with it and, you know.
1: It's funny. All right, we'll be
2: then
1: back.
2: Then it gets infected. And
1: but it's funny.
2: Then you have to get your foot amputated a little
1: bit. But it's funny. We'll be back.

0: What is going on, everybody? It's the Love Line. I'm Adam. That's Dr. Drew. Hey, forget about that phone number, Drew.
1: I will.
0: All right. Let's talk to Leah, who's 22. Leah?
2: Hi.
0: Hey.
2: Oh, my. I can't believe I finally got through. I don't know. Like, I have a whole bunch of things, but I got to kind of try to, like, narrow it down here. I don't know. Like, I just moved out here.
1: What number would Torrance be?
0: Torrance?
2: Torrance?
0: Let me check my list. 367.
1: Yeah.
0: Go ahead.
2: It's not up there, is it?
1: No.
0: No, but where'd you move out from?
2: Pennsylvania.
0: See, if you'd known Torrance was 367, you wouldn't have chosen Torrance.
2: Oh, I didn't actually choose.
1: But they do have that ice rink with the phony alpine landscape in front of it.
0: That's why it's 367. It was 421 last year until they brought the ice rink with the fake alpine.
2: I don't even know about the ice
0: diorama into it. Well, you're not getting your full number usage out of your city then. But go ahead.
2: Basically, I just moved out here less than a month ago with my mother. Basically, I've been living with her since forever. I had a kid when I was 16, who unfortunately has cerebral palsy, who doesn't walk, doesn't talk, doesn't sit up, doesn't do anything on his own.
1: Oh, my goodness.
2: I also have a daughter who's going to be one in July.
0: Yeah.
2: I unfortunately also have a history of drug and alcohol problems.
0: Okay. Are you like a delightful mom?
1: Are you in recovery?
0: Why'd you crank out another kid? You already had the kid,
2: you know,
0: at 16.
2: What? I mean, I can't say that I regret it now because I love her to death,
0: sure.
2: But I don't know.
0: So now what's...
2: You know, it kind of happened in the midst of craziness, you
1: okay,
2: know?
1: Okay, what are you doing with your drug and alcohol disorder now? What are we doing with that?
2: Well, you know, moving out here, I relapsed and...
1: So you've been in the program?
2: Oh, yeah. Since I was like 14.
1: All right, so you have to get a new sponsor out here?
2: No, I haven't yet, no.
1: All right, so find some home meetings, go to meetings, get the sponsor, get things going again. That's priority number one, right? Because
2: yeah,
1: if mom is loaded, this is not going to work for the child.
0: Wow, the cerebral palsy kid's not going to
2: work. Well, I mean, I've gone through, like, big, long periods of, like, sobriety at a time.
1: I know, but let's make it once and for all. Get with the program and just hook in, all right?
2: I know, but it's hard to get with it because, like...
0: Hey, listen, don't argue with Drew. I know. You got two kids. You're getting loaded. Stop.
2: Yeah.
0: Just get with the program. It's fine. I got tons
1: of
0: that.
1: You know what you need to do. You know what you need to do. So just
0: how's the cerebral palsy kid doing?
2: Oh, I mean, he's a great kid. I mean, he's awesome.
1: Can I have a sidebar here?
0: Hold on a second. Go ahead.
1: Sometimes hold on.
0: Oh, okay. Go ahead.
1: I don't get the...
0: I don't get screwed up.
1: I don't get the hostility at all. In fact, there's something kind of super likable about her.
0: Yeah, I'm not getting effed up enough out of Leah.
1: Yeah.
0: So I'm wondering
1: what's
0: is.
1: What's going on here?
0: Leah, what's up?
2: What's up?
1: You're too likable.
0: You seem sort of likable. What happened?
2: Well, I don't know. I mean,
0: you got a good energy to you for someone as a flunky.
2: Well, that's what I mean. I don't know if that's what I mean. But unfortunately, like, that's just... You know, like, I don't know, like, I kind of got, like, this whole, like, bad, like, reputation thing going, you know? Like,
0: sure.
2: People are kind of sort of, like, used to me, like, messing up all the time.
0: Yeah.
1: Why don't you put a stop to that? Our sense is that you should have that in you.
0: Yeah, you should be further along and have a better life than you do.
2: I know. Because, I mean, I didn't want to come out here in the first place.
1: Did you step into some sort of tunnel? Where are you now?
0: She's in the hull of a super tanker.
2: What is it? Is that really loud?
0: Yeah.
2: Anyway, that's better.
0: Okay, well, look, I'm not interested in all this stuff. I got a couple of good questions.
2: All right.
0: The cerebral palsy child.
2: Right.
0: He recognizes you.
2: Oh.
1: No. Yes?
2: Yes.
0: Okay. Yes. He knows you. Knows you're different than...
1: So it's just the motor problem. He just can't move around by himself.
2: Right. Yeah. Okay. Cognitively, he's pretty...
1: He's smart, too.
2: All of his teachers and I think that he knows everything, but it's just a matter of expressing himself.
0: He's not blind or anything?
2: No, he's not blind or deaf.
0: So he's going to be this way for the rest of his life?
2: Right.
1: Yeah.
0: Okay. What about, like... Yeah, I got this theory that in a weird way that the parents end up... It's like you have a companion your entire life. Mm. Never gonna get AIDS, never gonna get pregnant, never gonna make the mistakes you made, never gonna get strung out on junk, never going to tell you to F off and scream, I hate you, mom, or do any of that stuff that your teenage daughter, when your teenage daughter turns 14, she's gonna start screaming at you.
2: Oh yeah.
0: She's gonna call you a whore and tell you I'm not gonna make the same mistakes you made. And she's gonna tell you're stupid and fat, and it's gonna be great. They're horrible.
2: I don't know. I guess basically, like, my question is, you know, like, me and my mother don't get along.
0: Yeah, that's there you go.
2: All. And, you know, like, I have an option to move up north with friends of mine.
0: Where?
2: And I don't.
0: What city?
1: Where? What city?
0: Where?
1: What
0: where
1: city?
0: Means you tell me what city?
1: Bakersfield.
2: Arcata.
0: Where?
2: Arcata. That's like way north.
0: I gotta look that up.
1: Something like near Oregon.
0: That's 163.
2: Hey,
1: what are you doing for a living? How do you support yourself?
2: How do I what?
1: How are you supporting yourself?
2: Well, I'm not working. I haven't worked in like 2 years.
1: Why?
2: Well,
1: right now.
2: Like so many reasons. I don't know. Like,
0: okay.
2: Look, I wrecked my car without any insurance.
0: You don't get along with your mom, but your mom pays the bills, but you resent her, and she keeps, you know, you had these kids, so now you have to sort of be at her whim a little bit because she's paying the bills.
2: Exactly. But so, I do pay her money.
0: All right, so move out.
2: Yeah, that's what I'm thinking because, I mean, I just feel like this living
0: here. All right,
2: here,
0: go. But you can take your kids with you?
2: Yeah.
0: All right, take your kids and go up north.
1: Up north? Yeah, or whatever.
0: I don't know what her plan is.
1: Yeah, small town would not be a bad thing for her.
0: And look, everybody.
1: Couldn't be worse than Torrance.
0: Here's the deal. You get yourself in a position where somebody's got to take care of you, and I don't care who it is. Your mom, your dad.
1: The government.
0: The government, whoever, they're going to say, well, here's what we'd like. You're not working. You're not providing any for yourself. You can't support yourself. Here's what we're going to need you to do.
1: Yeah.
0: We're going to need you to listen to us, or we're going to need you to take a drug test, or we're going to need you whatever. And all you a-holes out there that have a huge problem with that and resent the people for doing that, you just resent yourself for not being able to take care of yourself. Mm-hmm. Pure and simple. Pure and simple. Retards.
1: She was interesting.
0: She had some brains.
1: Yeah, something was interesting about her. But she needs to just get. She needs to priority one. Get in the program. Do your step work.
0: Yeah.
1: Be a sponsor when you had enough time under your belt, and just focus on that. And the other stuff will start to fall into place.
0: Bobby.
3: Yes.
0: You're 28.
3: Yeah.
0: What's up?
3: I just had a comment about the lady who called in with the genital piercing thing.
0: Mm-hmm.
3: I just wanted to say that about, gosh, I don't know, about 5-6 years ago, I actually had my nipples pierced. And mm-hmm. before that point, I had no sensation. And after that, oh, my God.
0: Really?
1: That's a different thing, though. That is a different deal.
0: Mm, not horribly different.
1: No, it is because people don't dissociate from their breasts. You know what I'm saying? This is sort of increased sensitivity somehow.
0: Well, and also, she'd already had a genital piercing,
1: right.
0: And
1: it didn't do anything.
0: Wake the vagina up.
3: Well, I definitely didn't do it for that reason. I did it for other reasons, but it was just a bonus.
1: What are those other reasons? Just for curiosity.
3: What are those other reasons?
1: Yeah.
3: Because I wanted to.
1: Oh, okay. Well, that makes sense.
0: I'm guessing it's because your ass got a little big.
1: Or the boyfriend.
3: My ass got a little big. Actually, not. Actually,
0: really?
3: Just to spice up the sex life. And
0: all right.
3: It was did quite well.
0: Man, there's just nothing like a chunk of metal hanging off a chick to really get me hard. I love that. I love to see a piece of metal hanging off. Then when I was a kid and I used to look at Playboys, I would draw in a piece of metal on the vagina. It was like Robo-twat. Yeah. It was hot.
1: Robo-twat.
0: Super hot.
1: Especially the nipple.
0: I see a chick. I watch porn. I see that like hoop hanging off the lips or something.
1: And I saw those duos you used to do on the breast. You have a hoop with a cross hanging off it.
0: Yeah,
1: that was you.
0: Yeah, we'll be back.

0: Well, that's the show.
1: Quite an inspiration tonight.
0: I give it a good 8.5. Mm. Oh, yeah. I showed up.
1: Yeah.
0: I showed up.
1: You're ready. Suited up. You're ready.
0: I brought my B-plus game. Not the A game.
1: You have an A game? Oh, I guess you do.
0: I got it.
1: Just not for the show.
0: Not for the show.
1: Yeah, of course.
0: No. We'll take an extendo break. I may bring the A game tomorrow night. You'll have to tune in to find out.
1: Scare me.
0: So until next time, it's Adam Carolla for Dr. Drew saying mahalo. They're like black kids in a public pool. They go berserk.
2: 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Loveline may contain sexually oriented content. Listener discretion is advised. 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
3: Loveline.
2: With Adam Carolla and Dr. Drew.
0: Dr. Who? 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
0: Yes, the laser has more personality than Dr. Bruce, but Bruce makes the payments.
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0: Oh. 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
4: Can I tell him to go to drbruce.com?
0: No, you cannot tell him to go to drbruce.com.
4: Merciless self-promotion.
0: All right. Steve-O and Cone are both here tonight from Sum 41. Sum 41 I saw last night at the amphitheater. As a matter of fact, the guy whose place you're taking, Dr. Drew, and I brought them out on stage. And they played a great set in front of a packed house. Yes?
5: I guess.
6: I was pretty wasted. I don't know.
0: I was, too. Did it seem get in on that mic a little there, Steve-O?
6: Oh yeah.
0: I guess you have good nights, bad nights, or bad or good nights and great nights.
6: You know, they're all special in their own little way. I don't really pay attention.
5: Sometimes
6: I'm usually just daydreaming the whole time, and because I'm way in the back.
0: Right.
6: You know, they just hide the drummer in the back. Then I don't really see the kids. I can't see anything. They're all the same to me.
0: Can you have a bad night as a drummer?
6: Absolutely. As a drummer, every night's a bad night.
0: Right. Because
6: you're looking at everybody in the front row, and then you're like, that could be me.
0: Well,
6: you know, why did I fall for this instrument? How did I get into that news?
4: What's with all the drummer jokes? I don't understand.
6: I don't know. It's a complicated instrument. It requires talent.
0: It's
6: a bass, as I think, you know, was Cone.
0: Sure. Yeah.
6: The bass is...
5: You're going to start ragging on my instrument now.
4: What?
6: Yes.
5: This is what you're going
6: to
5: do?
6: Well, I have to deflect the insults.
0: Drummers are the clown princes of the band,
4: right.
0: Of the rock business.
4: Right.
0: It dawned on me many years ago when Darren from Goldfinger, came in here with his pants around his ankles, and I thought, yes, drummers are goofballs, and have a sort of healthy, low self-esteem.
6: Yeah.
0: But too self-deprecating for my money. These are talented musicians who deserve as much underage poontang on the bus as the lead singer. Am I right?
4: You're
6: absolutely.
4: Right.
6: I suppose the underage poontang thing. If we could work
5: underage.
6: That, into the, yeah, it's got, just, yeah. Well, any age. If it's got a pulse, even if it didn't have a pulse.
0: What is the age? And do you know this? What is the age? You guys are from
6: 14.
0: Canada.
6: 14.
5: 14 in Canada.
6: Yeah, but
0: and it's all of Canada.
6: Yeah.
0: Quebec and Montreal.
6: I think Montreal's like 8 or 9, but the rest of Canada is
0: 14.
6: Yeah, 14. Maybe so. I think they're trying to bump it down to 13.
1: Newfoundland.
0: That
1: must be different.
0: I've been trying to do this for a while, which is unify the states here on the age of consent. I don't see why it's got to be 18 in California and 14 in Hawaii. It seems crazy to have it all over the place. And how can you blame a guy who grew up in a state where it was 14 or 15? 15, lived there until he was 42, and then moved. His work transferred him. And next thing you know, he's banging a 17-year-old, and he's in the pokey.
6: His work moved. You know, his work changed. His ethics don't change.
0: That's right.
6: If you're going to, I 100%.
0: You pack up your desk, not your genitalia.
5: That's a great point. It's a great point.
0: Now, and what would be, we can't agree on a number? Like, let's just make it 17.
6: I think 18's, be a little stiff.
5: That's a little much.
0: 18, we shouldn't be punished. We take the highest number, which is 18, pick the lowest, which is like 14, and we do a compromise, 11. That's what I would say.
6: You're being too conservative for me, pal, but...
0: All right, so Canada, 14. One more reason 14. To move to Canada.
6: Yeah, it's a great country, you know?
5: Lots of room, too.
6: And plenty of room.
0: Does all of Sum 41 live in Canada when not on the road, when not touring?
6: Derek lives here now. Because he's the lead singer.
0: Sure.
6: He can afford the nice place in the hills. You know, I'm still living in my parents' basement, so.
0: Sure.
6: Frost.
0: Permafrost set in. Just steam coming out of his mouth as he gets up off his prison cot.
6: Yeah.
4: Yeah, we're doing a lot for the love of Canada's overall rating of Americans hasn't gone down to about 20% in the last 10%.
0: They all hate us.
6: They do. Not only Canada, guys.
0: The rest of the world hates us, but it's just like they hate the big man on campus.
6: No, we love him. We love America. That's why we come here all the time.
0: Let me tell you something about Canada, too. First, they hate Americans, but then their complaint is Bush hasn't visited us in a while.
6: It's impolite, and we're all about the polite, And so he should have come, and we were more than happy to welcome him. It was curious that he didn't actually go to the capital.
5: The capital, yeah.
6: He went
5: to the east.
6: Well, there's no population, nobody there to go meet him or protest.
4: They kept the demonstrators
6: protest.
4: six blocks away.
6: An entire province away.
5: People in the east of Canada are the nicest.
6: Yeah, they're the nicest people. They say hi. Yeah.
0: They're
6: nice. You don't even know them.
0: They're nice in the east.
5: Oh, yeah, the nicest people.
6: Yeah.
0: I like Canada. I may end up there one day. I think it's being my new home.
5: Come on up.
0: Are the taxes real high there? It's high taxes, right?
5: Yeah, we have high taxes.
6: But you know what happens though is it goes to if there actually was a
0: what
6: high
0: is
6: crime
0: the ta-
6: rate.
0: What is it higher than 50% or is it like 50%?
5: It's about 50.
0: About 50%.
6: Depending what tax bracket you're in, I'm assuming you're doing quite well.
0: So. Oh, I'm literally a millionaire.
5: But,
0: literally. People talk about being millionaires. I'm literally a millionaire.
5: Yeah,
0: so I'd go to Canada, I'd get screwed, right?
6: Yeah, but then depending on what the dollar is, because, if you're a millionaire, you go...
0: You'd be literally
6: a multi-millionaire.
0: Really?
6: Yeah.
0: Wow.
6: Yeah.
0: Wow.
5: So that's a true fact.
0: Wait, move the
6: You'd
0: show.
6: Be literally a bored millionaire. How about that?
0: Is it that boring up there?
6: Occasionally.
5: Well, it depends where you are. Toronto, Montreal, right. Vancouver, great.
0: Yeah.
5: Saskatchewan.
6: The strip clubs in Montreal.
0: Oh. Mwah. Second to none.
6: Yeah.
0: I was up there for the comedy festival, and it's wonderful to have a lap dance for like $17.18 or something like that.
6: No.
0: It's ten bucks. Yeah, it's $10.
6: $10 Canadian. That's like eight. That's like $4.
5: We were just on tour. We went to a strip club. Lap dances for $1.
6: Yeah,
0: a buck.
6: And the guy was getting a smoker next to me.
0: A buck.
6: $1.50 for a smoker.
0: Where was it?
5: It was like I spent about $150 that night.
6: it was in Houston. It was called Treasures. We just walking by and we're like, and the girls were beautiful,
0: but
6: and easy.
0: This wasn't during happy hour or anything.
6: No. It was like 11 p.m. on a Tuesday.
0: Really?
6: Yeah.
0: Got to get out to Houston.
6: You got to go to this.
0: What are the taxes like in Houston, Bruce? I may be
4: They're
0: moving
4: high.
0: To Houston.
4: They're high.
0: Well, but think all the money you'd save. But a buck a lap dance,
4: you'd
0: times
4: save a
0: thousands a year. I mean, that adds up. All right. Sum 41 here. We're going to hear something off the new CD called Chuck, which is a great name for a CD. Why Chuck, though?
6: Well, we went to do this documentary in Africa, and things got a little hairy while we were there, and we got shot at. And
0: really?
6: We had to be evacuated, and the guy that evacuated, his name was Chuck.
0: Oh, really? So it's a tip of the hat to a man that saved your life?
6: He's a Canadian guy.
5: He's a UN volunteer.
0: What was going on in Africa?
6: Yeah, Civil War.
0: No, I mean, what was going? What was Sum 41 doing in
6: Africa?
0: We
6: just went. There's a charity organization, a Canadian charity organization called War Child Canada. We went with them.
0: Just trying to
6: give back. We've done so much for ourselves.
0: Yeah.
6: And it's time we did that. Now we're getting back to doing more for ourselves.
0: Listen, when are we going to, you know what we need to do? We need to get into that Africa and straighten it out.
6: Yeah.
0: You know my plan. I have a plan for sort of world alignment, which is a number one.
6: Are you a Republican? Because I think we got the same plan.
0: I may be even more than a Republican.
6: Yeah.
0: I would like first piece of business. Take all the Jews out of Israel, move them to Baja, California. Let them get that country back on their feet. That country needs to sober up, needs a nice couple of Jews over there, get things working over there, get things moving. So here's what we do. We don't have to pour all the money into Israel with all the defense. We'll just let all those folks kill each other off over there because they'll turn on each other as soon as they're done, as soon as Israel moves out of there. Get the Jews out of there. Put them into Baja. They straighten Mexico out. Then we don't have all the flight out of Mexico coming over here screwing with the economy, see, because the Jews get the economy back on their feet over there. Then we send the Canadians to Africa, get that continent back on its feet because it's all over the place, and we spread out into Canada.
4: That's a great idea.
6: There's more than enough room up in those Northwest Territories, you know?
0: It's plenty of room up that way.
6: Plenty of room to hide when they come drafting you guys, so, you know.
0: Yeah. I was just talking to Jimmy about this last week. Oh, and by the way, Sum 41 going to be on Jimmy Kimmel Live
6: on Wednesday
0: night. But we're just talking about how they got the gay marriages going up there.
6: In Canada.
0: Cheap prescription drugs in Canada.
6: If you get shot, which is so unlikely, they'll pay to get you back together.
0: Yeah.
6: You don't have to pay for anything.
0: You can flee. You can avoid the draft there. I was saying to Jimmy, I was saying, Canada is like your buddy's sofa who you can crash on. You know, like first buddy, like when you're 19, the first guy to get an apartment, and you're like, listen, I want to do a bong load. I want to nail my girlfriend, and I'm kind of in hot water with my stepmom, so I need to crash. Canada is our country's sofa, our stoner buddy's sofa that we can go crash on if a war breaks out or we need some drugs or have some trouble with the law.
6: Yeah, so, and by the way, with the drugs, it's...
0: That's what I'm saying.
6: The pot, you know, it's legal now.
0: Maybe we can just go up to Canada to get our head together for a few months, you know?
6: wait till
0: the heat dies down a little here, and then we just slide back into our country.
4: Sick Canadian-American.
6: I actually have a real friend who's sleeping. He's probably on my couch right now, who's an American who came up there for the exact same reason.
0: I think the sign for Canada should be Canada, crash on our sofa. you know what I mean? Yeah?
4: Yep.
0: All right. Went to the Dr. Drew School of Radio. A lot of head nodding, a lot of head shaking, a lot of pointing at stuff. All right, shall we rock? You ready to go?
4: I'm ready. Sure.
0: Yeah, let's get it on. Let's break it down. Gotta get it on. Woo! Freak out. Get it on. Here we go.
6: Now commercial.
0: Line 5, speak to Gene, who's 22. Gene?
3: Yes?
0: What's up, baby doll?
3: I just had a problem that started a couple months ago, actually. Whenever my boyfriend has sex, I, like, orgasm the whole time, and it's, like, drenching the bed orgasming.
0: The bed.
3: Mm. Yeah.
6: That's awesome.
0: Because
6: that way he knows
5: you're a lucky girl.
0: Yeah.
6: Why don't you explain to him that you just haven't pooped the bed, which is good.
0: It's good. The novelty wears off eventually. Though, you know, you can only flip the mattress.
6: But right away.
0: So many times.
6: The whole time. Like, the guy doesn't have to work.
0: Do you have it right away?
6: And you're 22.
3: Yeah. This is, like, the first guy I've been like that with.
6: Is he big?
3: I've been with bigger, but not, like, the same.
0: Well, make sure he understands that very clearly.
6: You just explain to him.
0: You have to underscore that. Guys need to know that they're not the biggest. That you've been with much bigger.
6: Yeah.
0: And so make sure you check that off the list with him in terms of reasons you're having an orgasm.
4: Why do you think this is a problem?
7: Are you complaining about this?
0: Yeah, what's the deal?
3: It's embarrassing. It's very embarrassing.
4: Well, it shouldn't be embarrassing. You should understand and explain to him that some people, some women, when they have an orgasm, there is a lot of fluid discharge like that.
0: Does he want an explanation, or is he okay with it?
3: No, he enjoys it.
0: All right.
6: Well, there you go. Please. Rubber sheets. There you go. Boom, bam.
0: Yeah, you just put a trash bag down. That's what I do. I just put a hole in the trash bag.
4: No, there's a basic misunderstanding about that. I've seen patients come in for consultations to hear concern they have excess glandular activity or other problems. It's not a problem. It's just a normal
0: thing. Well, they do have excess glandular activity.
4: Okay. They want their glands removed. It isn't really a glandular problem.
0: Well, I mean, it's one of these things where Drew always says, like, big deal. So the guy has a physical manifestation of his work. You know, it's nice as a guy. We have no mementos. You know, we don't know if we've actually produced an orgasm or not. And for a guy, here's a rep. You get to take it's like taking a fish and having it mounted. You know, you don't have to tell everyone about the story about the one that got away. It's actually hanging in, you know, over
6: you
0: the
6: could
0: fireplace.
6: Actually do that with the sheets.
0: You can actually mount the sheets. Yeah. Yes, that's what I'm suggesting.
6: You just put it right
0: over
6: the
0: fireplace,
6: there.
0: Big ball of crusty stuff.
6: Invite the family over and just sort of install watch the TV. Watch the sheets.
0: Her and her father's admiring it during the holidays.
5: Yeah, a little rub.
0: No,
6: it's authentic. That's not eggnog.
0: Eventually, it must get old. You know what I mean? Year three into the relationship, when you have to.
6: Well, does it wear off though?
4: No. Well,
6: it'll happen always.
4: It will if there's enough stimulation in the right place.
0: Yeah. So. Now, what about? Can somebody take salt tablets or throw some kitty litter down there or something? That's what I'll do. I look at it like a transmission that's leaking in the driveway. Just go ahead and throw that litter down there.
4: Maybe put a plastic sheet under the mattress sheet.
6: I think a black garbage bag is just classy. It looks like silk. At the same time, you know, you're still giving the illusion of like a kind of.
4: Maybe we should ask
6: the
4: caller if we've adequately answered the question.
0: Yeah, you've had
4: some good advice, the kitty.
0: Well, I'm saying you put some foil on the windows, put the garbage bag down, you play a little Lou Rawls. People know you're a classy operator, Gene.
3: Yeah.
5: She's gone.
3: Well, when I first got with him, I was like joking around, like, I'm mostly orgasmic. And he was like, oh, that's cool. I was like, we'll see how many you can get out of you. And it was like drenched the first time. I was like, oh, my goodness. That's never happened before.
0: All right. Well, that's good.
6: Maybe this is just God's way of saying that you're soulmates.
0: Yeah.
6: You know?
4: Has he commented on this? Have you talked to him about it?
5: Yeah.
0: She has.
5: Soulmates.
3: He like makes comments afterwards. Like he's like, oh, it's like Michigan. I'm going to Lake Erie, and pretty soon he'll be Pacific.
6: Hold on, what was it?
4: These are comparing it to bodies of water.
5: Yeah.
6: Oh, okay. Yeah,
4: normal male sensitivity. Yeah. That's great.
6: Nothing more I want to talk to when I'm banging my girlfriend about geography.
4: That's after he's done. He's talking about.
6: Oh, okay.
4: He waits.
0: Do you? Are you sure it's not urine?
4: No.
3: No. Not urine.
0: All right. All right. Look, there's nothing you can do. But could be urine.
4: No.
0: There's females.
4: They usually call and ask us that, and we tell them it's not.
6: It's all the same hole, right, Dr. Bruce?
4: No. Jeez. Well, what's going on with these Canadian guys?
6: It's cold up there, you know? Usually you're having sex, you're wearing a one-piece snowsuit.
0: Yeah.
6: So it's,
0: Yeah, come on.
4: Just bring up Newfoundland with these guys. Why do you guys
0: not like Newfoundland?
4: They discriminate against.
0: Oh, no, really?
6: My girlfriend's a Newfie.
4: A Newfie.
6: Wow. And she's, you know.
4: Ah.
6: You don't
4: there's talk, something
6: you
4: different
6: don't,
4: about
6: You don't
4: want
6: to make fun of the Newfies.
0: What's
6: her.
0: Up with them?
4: It's sort of the Ozark of Canada, isn't it? Like the.
6: Yeah, they're just they're the butt of all. They're like a strange province. It's like a half an hour ahead.
5: Well, what's that in America? What's Newfoundland?
0: You're our Polacks, I think.
6: Or South.
0: They're our Polacks. They would be your. We have Polish.
4: Arkansas.
0: We make Polack jokes.
6: Yeah. Okay. Right. Yeah. Okay. So it'd be something.
0: But they're
6: like that.
0: They're a little further away. I mean, here I think you got to go middle of the country. I think we have like Mississippi. We got a little Louisiana.
6: They're all extremely nice, and it's fun to go there.
5: It is.
6: Yeah, it's a great time.
5: When you go there, they make you kiss a cod.
6: Yeah, yeah. They knife you with a fish, and then you have to drink this, like, weird...
5: It's called Screech.
6: Yeah, rum that they've imported through pirates.
5: And you got a French kiss a fish.
0: Really?
6: Or if you're not doing that, you have to kiss a puffin's ass.
5: Puffin, yeah.
6: It's true.
4: You're arousing Adam's interest.
0: What's a puffin look like?
6: Dr. Brewster? Puffin?
4: That's animal medicine. I'm not able to comment on
6: that.
4: No.
6: Yeah. Okay.
0: All right.
6: I've kissed a few puffins in my day.
0: We will. Now, is the Newfoundland dog the same, or is that it's not spelled the same, is it?
6: What?
0: The big black furry dog.
6: Newfoundland dog, yeah.
0: Is it spelled the same way?
5: I believe it's a Newfoundlander, yes.
0: All right.
6: Right. Which is odd that they'd have such a big dog because it's such a small island. You think like a goldfish, you know, the bigger the bowl, the bigger the fish. But
0: right.
6: You've got the small dog.
0: How does the world's smallest place have the world's biggest dog?
6: No idea.
0: Yeah.
6: It's a Dr. Bruce.
4: Yeah. I'm glad I'm here and able to answer all these questions.
0: All right. Let's keep rolling along. Or maybe we should hear a Sum 41 song.
6: Sure.
0: Sure. You guys cool with that?
6: Yeah,
7: I'm into it.
0: How you doing there, Engineeress Michelle? You feeling good?
8: Oh, yeah.
0: Feeling confident?
8: Oh, yeah.
0: All right.
6: This if it's a slow one, we can play it for Gene and let loose the juice.
0: Yeah. Oh, that's a Mean Gene, the spraying machine. Yeah. We will hear a little something off of Chuck, the new CD from Sum 41, and this one is called Pieces.

0: Hold on.
1: Hey, everybody.
2: Shut line.
3: We're back.
1: Bruce, what okay. a pro you are. You're like Casey Kasem.
0: Yeah.
1: Yeah.
0: I'll take over that show.
1: Yeah. If he never, ever got into radio, that's what you would be like.
4: Just be nice.
1: All right. Dr. Bruce filling in for Dr. Drew. Believe it or not, just as qualified, maybe more so. Drew tells me all the time how smart you are, and I'm like, no way. And he's like, he is. And I'm like, are you high, dude? And he's like, I'm telling you. So, you know, well, no better endorsement than Dr. Drew. No. Dr. Bruce in tonight for Dr. Drew. Any laser-related questions? Dr. Bruce is a wizard on the
5: I got
1: laser.
5: One.
1: Yeah.
5: Tattoo removals.
0: Ah.
5: How's that going? How's that working out?
0: Very well.
5: So you can get them. Does it matter how big? Does it leave scars?
0: No. If it's done properly.
5: You can get a whole tattoo removed.
6: And it looked like nothing was there.
0: It should. Now, the more pigment you have, sometimes it tends to be a little lighter.
5: Because I got this Tasmanian devil playing hockey on my ass.
6: What a major leaf.
5: Every Canadian's got one.
0: Was that a blackout, drunken blackout?
6: I did it, too. Yeah.
1: It was a prison stop. Yeah.
0: With guitar, you know, more guitar strings you use for putting on tattoos than for guitars.
5: Right, yeah.
0: I guarantee it.
5: Totally.
0: But, yeah, you do it once a month, treatment, about 12,
5: okay, how
0: 8
5: painful
0: 12
5: is it?
0: It's very painful. It's about 3 times as painful as getting the tattoo, which is...
1: In the old days, they'd do tattoo removal by just cutting it out, and then the person would have a huge keloid scar there. It was like, well, Let's Boogie guy, you know, the Zigzag Man is gone from your shoulder, but someone looks like someone took Silly Putty and just mashed it. It's now disgusting.
0: Right. Or scrape it with salt, or there are all kinds of barbaric treatments.
1: Right. This theoretically can be done with nothing left and no trauma to the
0: skin.
1: And
0: the treatment can be done without even drawing blood, so you have a little bit of swelling. It is painful, however.
5: Okay, now, so, you know, you just get really high before. So,
1: right.
5: There you go.
0: I don't encourage it, but I must admit I've had it.
1: We got to take a little break. Some 41 in studio tonight. We will, Dr. Bruce filling in for Dr. Drew. And so far, I'm giving you a 4.5.
5: Out of
1: 100.
7: That's mean, Adam.
1: We'll take a quick break. We'll be right back after this. Hey, everybody. It's Loveline. I'm Adam. That's Dr. Bruce. Filling in for Dr. Drew. Phone number 1-800-LOVE-191. Dr. Bruce, board certified addiction medicine. Does the laser stuff. Does emergency medicine. Worked in the ER for quite some time. Went to
3: I've had anal sex and I passed out a couple.
1: Has had copious amounts of anal. He does something he doesn't shy away from. He's upfront about it. He tells all his patients.
8: Have you ever heard of
1: hold on. Yes, we must turn the band's mic on. Yes, Sub 41, by the way.
5: I see how it works. I make a couple jokes, and Adam turns off the mic.
1: Yeah, I turn it off.
5: Now, this is just something I heard about the other day.
0: Uh-huh.
5: And you said you worked at prisons. Have you ever heard of the pink sock? And does that happen? Do you know what the pink sock is?
0: I don't know. I just did some tattoo removal at the prison.
5: Oh, so no, you didn't look at any pink socks?
0: No.
6: What's the pink sock?
5: It's when you get the anal sex.
1: First, we get it. You've had anal.
5: No. It's the trauma makes the colon come out, and it's pink, like a sock, like somebody's got a sock in their butt.
1: So it's a prolapse. Rectum, yes.
5: Yeah, but hilarious.
1: Oh,
5: though.
1: No, funny stuff.
5: Yeah.
1: No doubt about it.
0: But hilarious, get that?
1: Yeah. Yeah. So it actually, your innards come out of your rectum.
0: Yeah.
1: That's always a strong,
5: I don't know if that's the desired...
1: Yeah,
5: I don't know if there's a fetish out there for that or something like that.
1: Pink sock, not just for the incarcerated either.

0: but then hang out and play a few more songs for the fans kind of thing.
1: Yeah, that probably won't happen.
0: No. Probably just play half a song for the air.
1: You know, well, most of it will be on dead anyway. I don't plan on being sober.
2: Lip sync.
1: So, you know, as long as the body's there, it's fine.
0: So you want to go check out Sum 41. You can go down to Jimmy Kimmel Live on the 15th. That's it's pretty much Hollywood and Highland, right in the middle of everything, Walk of Fame and all that. Go around to the back, and you just got to get there at 7 o'clock. And there you got it. 6840.
3: Is Dickie Barrett still on the show?
0: Dickie Barrett will be there. Dickie is awesome.
3: Dickie rules.
0: I love Dickie.
1: He's going to be one of the top 10 people for me. He's just fun.
3: He took the Boss Tones took us out on one of our very first tours.
0: Yeah. Really?
3: And he's great.
0: Yeah. The whole band.
1: Bruce, could you just stop yelling
0: Bruce,
1: into the
0: knock
1: mic?
0: It off. We get it.
2: Anderson's over there causing trouble.
0: Dickie Barrett, as well as the rest of the Boss Tones, are salt of the earth.
1: Great guy. Fantastic.
0: I mean, many years ago, I think at my first K-Rock Weenie Roast, before I was literally a millionaire, I was just some schlub helping out on the morning show. I was walking around. I came across the Boss Tones bus. They all invited me in. We drank some brewskis. They didn't know me from Adam, pardon the pun, and they were just as generous and just as free-flowing with the booze as they would have been for anybody.
2: That's
0: God
2: amazing.
0: Bless them. And then Dickie and I became fast friends, and we're still friends to this day.
1: He won't return my calls, but I mean, like, I really like him.
0: Great guy. I love him. All right. We ready to keep going here?
2: Absolutely. Good call there.
0: All right.
2: Sex
0: talk
2: addicts.
0: To April, who's Hi. 18. What's up, April?
4: Not too much. I just want to know if there's something seriously wrong with me.
0: Well, what's up?
4: I know I must have a problem with sex because me and my boyfriend will have sex like 2 times in a day and I have to masturbate constantly.
0: Mm-hmm.
4: Is that normal?
0: Well, 18, people have different sort of sexual metronomes. You're
1: constantly
0: just
1: during sex or constantly in between?
0: Yeah.
4: Constantly in between.
0: All right, but
1: God bless you.
0: Not during the sex. The during the sex thing is kind of a double-edged sword. It's one of those things where it's like getting a piece of workout equipment for Christmas. Like, right. First impulse, oh, great, thanks. Second is what? You think I'm fat? So no. The first one is like, oh, you're diddling yourself. You're hot. And the second is what? I'm not doing it?
2: Yeah. Well, sexual addictions are real disorders, although, you know, you're prone to tell a lot of jokes about it.
0: People
2: have
0: funny.
2: Some people have a hard time.
1: Addictions are funny.
2: Just admitting what you're talking about. So it's good that once you're aware, though, that there's an unusual obsession with a certain thought, there are various problems that can cause that. But having a compulsive sexual disorder.
0: Plus, here's the thing, too. It's the bottom line. I hate to say, but if you're hot, it's no big deal.
1: Here's what I want to know.
4: I'm definitely hot.
0: Oh, if you're hot, then it's cool.
4: Yeah.
1: And it's the confidence that makes you hot, baby.
0: If you were like 300 pounds, it'd be a tragedy.
4: Oh, yeah.
0: We'd have to do something about it. But
1: okay.
0: If you're hot, you know.
1: See, because when you masturbate a lot and you're a guy, sometimes you cut your can I say dick? Dick.
0: Yeah.
1: And so, all right, so you cut, you know, like, you just wear it down. And so now you got a cut on your dick.
0: Right.
1: And then, do you get cuts?
4: No, my Adam? Boyfriend.
0: Hold on. I know for a fact.
1: And then you get a callus. I mean, I remember when I was, like, for between 12 and 15, I had a callus on my dick.
2: Well, Adam's an expert in this area, so I'll defer
0: first
2: to him.
0: Off, I know in Canada they use seal fat to masturbate with. At least that's what I've read in all the textbooks. Now, we have Germans, we have puns.
1: Blubber.
0: Right. Use blubber.
1: Blubber.
0: Yeah, I mean, could be whales, it could be seals, whatever it is.
1: I get the most, if it's endangered, it gets me off more.
0: I use a spotted owl snot sometimes as a personal lubrication.
1: Yeah,
0: I'm that rich.
1: Yeah,
0: literally a millionaire. I use endangered species mucus in order to masturbate.
2: So April of you.
0: True.
2: April, you
0: what? Yeah.
2: April.
0: Oh, who? You want to talk to April?
2: Let's talk to April.
0: Okay, where is it? Would
2: April's
0: you stop?
2: On
0: you want to keep yelling her name, or you want me to push a goddamn button, you retard? All right.
1: There's
0: go
1: a
0: ahead now.
1: Joke
4: oh,
1: in
0: yeah. Bruce, how many times have you done this show? 120 times?
2: Yeah, probably.
0: Don't know the part where the screen lights up when they're on and.
2: I can't see. It's blocked.
0: Why can't you see anything? You're two feet away from the screen.
2: All right, I'll move over this way.
5: You're a lot of people on the air.
0: Let me turn it. All right, can you see?
2: Yeah.
0: I don't understand. Why can't you see? You're 2 feet

0: from it.
1: Okay.
0: All right. All right, anyway. Yeah, excessive masturbation. Bruce, you're out. Your time is up on this call. April.
2: Yes.
0: You're hot.
2: Yes.
0: You masturbate, and you're getting laid a lot.
2: Yeah.
0: Fine. Here's the only thing. Quiet down. If you...
2: It's not funny.
3: We're laughing. Colin just pulled his penis over his wrist and told me what time it was. We're laughing at something completely
0: different. Here's the problem. We ever abused sexually?
2: Yes.
0: There you go.
2: Yes.
0: What?
2: Yes, I was.
0: You were?
2: Yes.
0: You sure?
2: Yeah, I'm pretty damn sure.
0: Okay. Well, okay. Now you gotta go to like SA or something like that.
2: I know, but the whole thing is I'm bi too, so I'd probably try to end up turning out those girls.
0: All right. Now it's bogus. Bogus call.
1: Yeah.
0: Yeah, it's bogus. April, bogus.
1: Time for Germany, Florida question.
0: Bogus call. How dare you try to slip one in? It's easy to do tonight, by the way, because our bogus force field is not at maximum power. I got Dr. Bruce over here. No, let's face it. You're a thorn in my bogus side.
1: I'm proud of that. You weaken
0: the bogus defense systems that we normally have up.
1: I've gotten more Germany, Florida questions right than you.
0: Oh, really?
1: When I've been here,
0: I you want to play Germany
1: average.
0: Or Florida?
3: What's
0: yeah.
3: Germany,
0: All right.
3: Florida?
0: Well, I'll tell you what it is. It's our Newfoundland is basically what it is. I started realizing when I was sitting at the table over at Jimmy Kimmel Live. By the way, Sum 41, Jimmy Kimmel Live, this Wednesday. Go out and rock with them in the parking lot as they play an extended set. Started noticing that all bizarre and macabre stories came out of either Germany or Florida. That's where all the weird ass goes down. So we turn into a game. People call up, they tell us the bizarre story, and then we guess. Is it Germany or Florida? Anderson, you have the theme song? The game is worth it for the theme song alone.
4: Things are sick interested from too much fun and Nazis. Sex, meth, and death fetishes. Both of them have got these. Guaranteed not to bore you, Germany or Florida.
0: You guys may want to cover that. Megan?
5: Yeah?
0: You're 16? Oh, no, you're 14.
5: 14.
0: Yes, go ahead. Germany or Florida?
5: A man lived in an apartment with his dead father for at least a year to avoid eviction. The father was skeletal, just skin and bones, completely dried up. Firemen found the decomposed body sitting on the couch after neighbors reported a smell of burning. The unemployed son had not notified the authorities of the death because he feared he would be kicked out of the apartment, which he was rented under his father's name.
0: Mm-hmm. All right. Now, how long does it say? How long for body to decompose? Well, and it's, I guess.
3: What's the question?
0: Whether it's Germany or Florida. We have to guess. Is it Germany or Florida? Oh.
6: So this is the story.
3: That's Florida.
0: Right. Feels like Florida.
1: Unemployed son.
0: Unemployed
1: son. There's no unemployed
0: son
1: people
0: feels,
1: in Germany.
0: Yeah, unemployed son feels very.
3: But no, they send them off to
1: Canada.
3: It starts with a C.
0: Sitting with the corpse feels sort of German in its own macabre way, you know?
3: Yeah.
0: Florida body can start
3: maybe,
0: smelling
3: maybe somebody
0: good,
3: who immigrated to Florida from Germany.
0: Yeah.
6: I'm going with Florida.
3: Yeah.
6: Going
3: you know, Florida? It sounds very Florida to me.
0: Okay.
1: It could
0: All
1: be
0: right.
1: a trick question.
3: But a German living in Florida.
0: Steve O'Connor going Florida. Bruce, what do you think?
1: Florida.
0: You're going Florida?
1: Mm-hmm.
0: I'm going to go Germany just to make the game interesting.
3: So you're like on Price is Right. You're betting a dollar right now.
0: Yeah, I'm just...
1: He's contrarian. Just, there's no reason for it.
0: Because it's great radio. It's great radio to go,
1: Adam guesses
0: to go Germany. All right. I go Germany. The room goes Florida. Megan, what is it?
5: It's Germany.
0: Oh!
3: Yeah! Did it say on the screen?
0: Yeah! Yeah, it says it's German. No. No. Yeah!
1: It could be nothing worse.
0: First off, you ever wonder why they call him Ace? it's partly because I made him call me Ace, but it's also because of things like that.
1: First name begins with an A. That's
0: and some sort of alliteration. Yeah, but it's at least 25%. Yeah, you know what I'm saying? All right, that's what happens. Thanks, Megan.
5: You're welcome. Bye.
0: We're gonna send you out nothing. As a matter of fact, we're not even sending nothing out. We're just gonna keep our nothing. All right.
5: All right. Thanks
0: for playing. That's how you play Germany or Florida. Later on. We're going to play Ace's Ranchero Accordion Countdown.
1: Oh, I can't wait.
0: That is an exciting game. You guys into Ranchero music?
3: It's huge in Canada.
0: Oh, yeah. I'm sure it is.
3: No,
0: give
3: us
0: a little sample. Do you have any kind of sample of that, Michelle? We're not playing it yet, but I'll just give you a little sample. And again, some ideas for the next record, you know?
3: Yeah.
0: It's
6: scrapes.
3: You know, I like to think that this is what the guy was playing the entire time his dad was decomposing in the living room.
0: It is some of the best music to decompose to.
7: Yeah. Beautiful.
0: Just one of the areas the Jews would clean up if I sent them out to Baja. Just one of the areas they could take care of. You know what I mean?
1: Is this one from one of your 70s foreign porno films?
0: Yeah. So in Ace's Ranchero Mexican Accordion Countdown, we decide, we take a guess how long before we hear the accordion music. We play a random ranchero song. We go in the middle of a random ranchero song. How long? I got to tell you, I got to be a tip. It averages about 3.5 to 4 seconds.
1: Okay.
0: But
3: sometimes that's too long.
0: You could go immediate. Or you could go for the marathon of like 12 seconds. It's a crazy game. It's sweeping the nation.
1: Good radio.
0: We're
1: going to
0: play it when we come back from the break. Sum 41 in studio tonight, and we'll be right back after this. Hey, everybody. It's Loveline. I'm Adam. That's Dr. Bruce. Dr. Drew, not in tonight. He announced earlier in the day he was too good for the show.
1: Oh.
0: Said he wasn't coming in.
8: That's true.
0: He's just at home. He just decided. He said he was too good. And then he said, good day. And I said, but Drew. And he said, I said, good day. And he stormed off.
1: Really?
0: And that was it. Yeah.
9: Painful erections will not go away.
0: Yeah.
1: He decided. That's what he describes you as, a painful erection.
0: Yeah.
9: A painful, uncomfortable erection well beyond.
0: Yeah. Making that idiot rich. Are you kidding me?
1: He's actually
0: me?
1: Involved in a research study, I believe.
0: He is?
1: He's doing something.
0: Whatever it is, he's getting paid.
1: Yeah, right.
0: Whatever it is, he's getting paid.
1: Yeah.
0: And getting paid for tonight, too.
1: Yeah. Well, I hate to compare what he does in his spare time to what you do in your spare time.
0: How dare you? Yeah. And what do? You get paid when you come in here, right?
1: Not in the last year, but that's okay.
0: Really?
1: No.
0: All right. Well, it's an advertisement. Give your website out.
1: DrBruce.com.
3: 741.com.
1: What do you remove? 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
3: 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I actually don't operate that site.
0: Steve Owen here tonight.
1: You know, the Canadians. 41. And the strip clubs.
0: Can you shut your mouth for a second? Sum 41. Yeah. You do exactly what Drew does, too. Sum 41. Chuck, name of the CD. No, Drew will do that. We'll come back from the show, and I go, I'm Adam, that's Dr. Drew. Sum 41 in studio tonight. Name of the new CD. And Drew goes, hey, did you hear about it? And I'll be like, you're not going to let me finish? Not this part? All right. That's compulsory stuff, Bruce.
1: Well, okay.
0: What's going on, buddy? I know Bruce. Let me tell you what's going on with Bruce. Bruce has two looks. He has the dry, geeky look, and then he has the wet-headed, geeky look. And no, but when he puts gel in his hair, it's like Fonzie putting the jacket on. He feels good about himself. And I tell him, put the gel in the hair before you come in. You have better shows. You're a more confident man. And it's working.
1: Yeah.
6: So what have you got in there, gel?
0: He's got gel.
3: You look more of a moose man to myself.
1: This is like Crisco. I don't know what this stuff is. But
0: Everything's moose to the
1: it's
0: Canucks.
1: Working.
0: All right. Shall we rock now? We do want to hear Steve-O's stripper story, by the way. But we should take a call, and we should probably hear it after the break.
1: Yeah.
0: And we got another song to play from Sum 41. It's a big night. It's too much show. It really is just too much. It's going to be a shame to end it a half hour early, ironically. All right, let's speak to Chelsea, who's 17. Chelsea?
10: Hi.
0: What's up?
10: 2 months ago, my boyfriend and I had sex and the condom broke.
0: Mm-hmm.
10: And I've taken two pregnancy tests, and one of them came out positive, and the other one came out negative.
0: Mm-hmm. Now, what about that, Bruce?
1: How long ago did the condom break?
10: 2 months.
3: So that's too long to stand on your head, right?
0: Yeah.
3: That won't work anymore.
1: The pregnancy tests that are available in the stores are very accurate, and I'd go with the positive, see a physician, and have a pregnancy test.
0: Well, have you had your period in that 2 months?
10: No.
1: And and again, not having a period or thinking you've had one is not...
0: What about one more test? What about the rubber match for the rubber that broke?
1: No, because you've had a positive test, I would go in and have one done by the physician.
0: All right. I'm guessing she doesn't have a physician. Do you have a physician?
10: No, I have a family doctor, but I really don't want my family to know about it until...
1: We'll go to Planned Parenthood.
0: Yeah. Which really should start being called Unplanned Parenthood, because there's nobody in there. Nobody goes through the door like, hi, we're the Irvings. I'm 34. This is my wife, Sheila. She's 33. We're thinking about starting a family. We thought we'd got... No, it's a 14-year-old who got raped, right? It's Unplanned Parenthood. They could easily just put the un in front of it.
1: It's irritating, I admit.
0: But just call it un. Call it what it is. Right. Because I think it freaks out people that haven't had it planned. Oh, we shouldn't go there. Ours was unplanned.
1: Good point.
0: Unplanned parenthood.
1: Unplanned, very good.
0: Just call it what it is. That's all.
3: Your life is over.
0: Yeah, that's
3: parenting.
0: Right. That's right.
3: Yeah.
0: Yeah. Stepdad's going to kill you.
3: Yeah.
0: Parenthood. Yeah. or just call it like oops, or this is a disaster, or
3: more than just a stain on the sheets.
0: Right. Yeah. No, just start calling what it is. That's all. All right. So she needs to go into Unplanned Parenthood.
3: Does that cost money?
0: No.
3: I don't know how it works here.
1: There are free services even in our capitalistic country.
0: Wow. Yeah, you can go in there. And by the way, I swear, my mom was like a Canadian/communist growing up the whole time. Because my mom was like a welfare and food stamps and everything. And over here, the people that don't feel like working, they love Canada. Because they always cite Canada. They're like, in Canada, they have unlimited resources and health care. You know, they have health care for all
1: free.
0: Of their people. They're all lazy. The stoners in the America love Canada because they're like, here's this utopia where you don't have to seem to work and you have full benefits and mm-hmm. everyone covered and you're treated with dignity. And see, here we sort of, if you don't make money, you don't get to live the same life of the people that actually work and get educated and do that kind of stuff. But my mom must have dropped that Canadian thing like 400 times.
1: Oh.
0: In Canada. Is that right? But she would, I keep telling her, Mom, if you ever got off your ass and got a job, you would be taxed. You'd have to pay half.
3: There it is right there.
0: Yeah.
3: Yeah.
0: Does everyone have a health care? Except for when they get really sick, then they have to come here to get the specialty treatment, right?
6: Yeah. Well,
0: yeah.
6: Everyone has health care.
3: Yeah, it's amazing, really. Yeah.
0: But it takes a long time. I heard now they're getting backlogged and everything.
3: Well, we don't necessarily know what we're doing up there, but it's free. That's kind of the trade-off.
0: Here's all you need to know about this country. The entire world beats it up, but when one of their leaders gets into some serious trouble and needs the job done right, they immediately fly him out to what country?
1: America.
0: America. God. That's all you need to know. God bless this country. All right. Some 41 here tonight. They hate Americans.
3: No, they do. They hate Americans.
0: Only one American right now do I hate.
1: Just for us. A troublemaker.
0: All right. We'll take a quick break. We'll come back. We'll hear Steve-O's incredible stripper story. And this thing, and I'm not just hyping this thing. This
1: it has everything.
0: It has everything and more.
3: Yeah.
6: You gotta guess.
0: Hey, well, I got a fanny pack. I got a beard that makes my double chin go away. I got a ponytail. Who wants a ride home? I got coke.
3: Yeah, that's my
1: you had a part-time job at a strip club.
3: Am I gonna fall back on that. It's gonna be a very, very good life when I get out of radio.
0: All right, we'll take a quick break. We'll be right back after this.

0: freak out and get it on. Woo! That's radio. 827-27 after 8 o'clock. Woo, that's good right out there. I tell you, it's 53 in Placentia, 53 in Monrovia, 53 in Orange, 53 in Encino, Sherman Oaks checking in, 53 in the craze, 827-27. Woo, rock out, get on. Steve O'Cone, both here from 741. Boy, I tell you what, these guys rock. I was out at the show down at Amphitheater last night, barely 24 hours ago. I brought these kids on stage. Boy, I tell you, they rock that house hard. Great to see you guys. Great to have you back. Thanks for being on the show. Tell us about Chuck. How? What's different? What's departure as far as the music goes? And where'd the band get its name?
1: Yeah.
0: And what part of Canada you're from? That's great. I'm this close to dropping trout. Let's get back to the phones, all right? All right, thanks. I'm 41. If those guys are close, dear to your friends. I'll tell you what. Melissa? All right, hold on a second. Now, seriously.
2: Why don't you introduce yourself? They were a little bewildered. It.
0: Hey, Ace Rockola. Ace Rockola. Great to see you. Yeah. Hey,
2: it's Adam's alter ego. It's irritating. Very irritating.
0: Yeah.
2: As you can testify to.
0: Yeah.
2: Sorry, Adam.
0: Okay, quiet down. All right, Dr. Brew is filling in for Dr. Drew. He's doing
2: 4.5, 5.
0: You may not think he's doing a good job, but.
2: Ask the band, Adam. I don't want your.
0: Compared to his normal appearances, this is a strong one. You know what I'm saying?
2: Yes, sir.
0: Yeah, he's doing a great job.
2: Got a couple hours of abuse.
0: Doing a great job. Okay. When we left off, we're speaking to Steve-O about a stripper story that he was conveying to us during the break. I told him to stop and save for the air. Yeah. So scintillating.
2: Trauma, human interest, blood,
0: yeah,
2: and guts.
0: It's all there. And Steve-O, who knows good radio, decided it could be a Germany or Florida.
2: Absolutely.
0: So let's go ahead and relate that story to us.
1: I'll try and do it as quickly as possible. Cohen and I were at the at one of our shows, and across the parking lot there was a strip club, so we went there. Mm-hmm. And of course, after showing up, one of the girls came up and started kissing me, like she was very excited that I was in the van or whatever.
0: No, she just recognized you. She was a Sum 41 fan.
3: Absolutely.
0: Beautiful.
3: Ran off stage.
1: Anyway. So she has to go back up and dance again. It's her set time again. And as she dances, comes back off, bumps into another stripper. And they start fighting, fist fighting. And the waitress gets caught up and all of it. And the tray she was carrying, thrown on the ground, glass smashes. And then the one girl picks up a shard of glass.
3: With the wig.
1: Oh, yeah. And then one stripper got punched in the face. Her head went back and her wig went sky high.
0: Really?
1: Yeah.
0: Oh, like a cartoon.
1: Yeah. It was hilarious. With sound effects and everything. And so...
0: Strippers are volatile. Well, they're a volatile breed.
1: And then, put the icing on the cake, if you will.
0: Right.
1: The one stripper picked up a shard of glass and stabbed my stripper in the neck.
0: Well,
1: leaving a hole there.
0: She wasn't just your stripper. She was all our strippers.
1: Well,
0: I know what you're saying.
1: Hey, I was the one stuffing dollar bills in her pants,
0: right.
1: Man.
0: No,
1: she was my stripper.
0: I understand. Derek has just entered the studio.
1: Hey, Derek.
3: What's up, Derek?
1: And so she's got this giant hole in the neck. And Dr. Bruce, is it bad of me to have wanted to?
0: You shouldn't have tried to penetrate the hole itself.
1: That's where I'm going with this. Okay, so anyway.
3: Gushing blood.
1: It's gushing blood. Comes out. We had to run, and there you go.
0: Right.
1: So now, this is the question.
0: Was it Germany or Florida?
3: Florida.
0: Wow. That's
2: any beer steins involved?
0: Well, wait a minute. Does Derek get a microphone, by the way?
3: He can just yell.
0: Nice work last night, by the way, Derek.
4: Oh, thanks.
0: We
1: this mic's wobbly towards
0: you guys,
1: me.
3: Wobbly.
0: Yeah, it's like a divining rod. It goes toward the funny.
3: All right.
0: Well, that's the thing. Derek's got
1: it's going towards you.
0: That Derek's got to prove himself. Steve has been knocking out of the ballpark all night.
3: Well, not any of us
0: putting out. Yeah. All right. What do you think, Bruce? Is it Germany or Florida?
2: That's Florida.
0: Florida?
2: I think so.
0: Think
2: but
0: Florida?
2: These guys are all over the world. You don't know.
0: Yeah, you don't know.
2: They're strip clubs all over the world.
0: Let's see if we'll... let's ask one of our listeners what they think. Brian?
5: Yeah.
0: Did that story happen in Germany or Florida?
5: I'm going to say Germany.
0: Germany. All right.
3: Wow. Going against you.
0: All right. We have a Germany. Wow. We have a Florida. Let's get the answer, Steve-O.
1: That would be Florida.
0: Florida.
2: Thank you.
0: Yeah. Strippers.
1: Good guess,
0: stabbing.
1: Though.
0: It was all there.
5: It seems, It seemed very German. I didn't think someone gets stabbed in the neck in Florida. That doesn't.
4: Oh yeah.
1: Oh yeah. That never happens though.
0: Yeah. There's rarely any violence in that yeah. part of the
5: trailer country. Parks and stuff in Florida.
0: Yeah.
4: Yeah.
0: Yeah. All right. Fun.
5: All right. Okay.
0: All right. You cool there? So where was I? Derek just came in here. We're going to hear another song from Sum 41. Is there anything you want to get off your chest? Is there anything you've been dying to say?
6: No.
1: You wanted to talk. You wanted to ask Bruce something, Dr. Bruce.
2: Yeah. Yeah.
1: Remember that the thing that was growing yeah. down there?
6: And, yeah, that's gone now.
2: It hurt.
6: Gone.
2: Didn't it hurt, though?
6: Yeah,
1: it's cool. Because mine broke open and just stuff. You know.
0: All right, well, we can do, we can do the more personal
2: stuff. Got the penicillin
0: and
2: the
0: during the
2: doctor.
0: During the break.
2: Right. Right.
0: All right, so let's keep on keeping on. Actually, there is a question for Bruce regarding stretch marks, ones we get a lot. Melissa?
7: Hello.
0: You have stretch marks?
7: Yeah, I had two babies, and they gave me stretch marks. And I was wondering if they can be removed with laser surgery or anything.
2: Yeah, lasers can improve them, in my experience and in general medical experience. They don't respond really well. So the best thing is to do is to exercise, lose weight, and then you can see somebody that does use lasers and they'll...
0: Yeah, but none of the creams or anything work, do they?
2: They don't work that well.
0: I don't mind stretch marks. Am I the only guy who doesn't mind it?
1: I like anything like that, you know?
0: Yeah.
1: Missing tooth.
0: Even
1: just when it's about to go and it's got that little
0: it's loose.
4: Dead tooth, yeah.
0: Dead tooth can be a turn on. Missing eye can be nice.
1: Anything dead turns me on. So,
0: yeah.
1: I liked when
0: gangrene is set in and some of the digits have gone bad or maybe frostbite or something like that.
1: Is it true that Botox... What's in Botox?
2: It's botulism toxin A.
1: So what's up with the people shooting the botulism in the face? Is it
2: to paralyze muscles?
1: Is there a side effect? Anything nasty?
2: Not if it's done correctly. Now there was a case in Florida recently where some people ended up
0: Florida.
2: Ventilated.
1: You know, if you didn't say
4: always
1: it,
4: Florida.
2: Oh, I should have.
1: We could have played the game again.
2: Yeah.
0: It seems like there'd be more trouble with people just shooting poison into their forehead, right? Yeah.
2: But it doesn't get into the circulation. It stays in the muscles. And
0: right.
2: You're doing it in specific areas, so
0: And
2: you're not getting the bacteria. It's just the toxin that's produced by the bacteria.
0: What if you wanted to kill? What if you took that same injection and just put it into someone's artery? You just put it right into their blood system.
2: Yeah,
0: would that do it?
2: There'd be some problems. But
0: there would
2: really need fairly large doses and fairly specific areas.
1: Okay, now, if you had a lot of this Botox and you put so much in and it gave, could it give somebody the stretch marks that me and Adam...
0: We like stretch marks. No, you know what's a hot look is that bikini stretch mark, the one on the side of the ass cheek. You know, it's just a little below the hip and just sort of on the side.
1: Yeah.
0: It's a real ladies thing.
2: Fashion statement.
0: Weird tan thing. And then when I see stretch marks around the boobs, it means they're large. You know what I mean? It's a weird thing. I react to it. It's like, oh, stretch mark. You don't see stretch marks on an A cup. You know what I'm saying?
2: Yeah.
0: So it could mean the presence of something good.
2: Uh-huh.
0: Yes?
2: Yes, you're right.
4: Something going
2: Absolutely.
4: There.
0: All right. It's like the stretch marks on the boobs to me is like when the dog hears the can opener. It's not going to eat the can opener, but it knows something good is coming. You know what I mean?
2: Yeah, yeah.
0: You
2: salivate.
0: Very Pavlovian
2: right.
0: that way.
2: Absolutely.
0: All right. Melissa?
7: Yeah.
0: There you go. There's really nothing you can do. Get a one piece.
1: Get somebody who likes stretch marks.
7: Can I tell you one thing, though?
0: Yeah.
7: Okay, a couple of weeks ago, the condom broke, and I got some emergency contraceptive, and I wanted to thank you for putting it out there, because I would have had a third if I hadn't done that. So I wanted to thank you guys.
2: Drew's a big proponent of emergency contraceptive.
0: Yeah, I don't know if they probably have that in Canada.
1: Oh, yeah. Is that what that emergency stuff is? Because I eat that all day.
0: Yeah.
1: I'm thinking the wrong stuff.
0: Well, you've never gotten pregnant, have you?
2: Nobody's got breast tissue there.
1: Yeah, but I got the stretch marks on the tits. So.
0: It is something that you can take if the condom breaks, you know, 72 hours or so after the condom breaks. No more than that. And it's not an abortion pill.
2: No.
0: That's what everyone needs to know.
1: It's a good thing.
0: All right. Brian?
8: Yeah.
0: I was going to answer your very sensitive question, but you were wrong on the Germany... Or Florida thing, and I feel you need to be penalized somehow. Says here you were ritualistically and repeatedly raped by bikers throughout your childhood. But I'm sorry, you didn't lose to Germany or Florida, and rules are rules, Brian. I'm sorry, we have to go. All right, now go ahead. Let's see, you were adopted?
4: Yeah, and I was wondering if, like what are common problems with adoption, like kids and their relationships later in life, basically?
0: Well, they do that thing where they want to go find their real biological mom, who's just usually white trash somewhere, and it's horribly disappointing. You think you're going to go find your biological parents, and it turns out your dad was a highly decorated fighter pilot, and your mom invented penicillin or something.
2: And you find out he works with metal in Florida.
4: The captain of the Navy ice hockey team, and he grew up in Toronto, Canada.
8: Right on!
0: Yeah.
4: So you're right on that one.
0: No, but that's good. That's a good lie your mom told you. That's awesome. Nope. Yeah, now that's what you got to do. You got to make up something good. The reality is he's a pin setter at a bowling alley, and he's strung out on meth. That's reality. But you're saying he's a captain, and you pick somewhere far away, and then, you never check into it. But so the big problem is don't go looking for your biological parents.
4: Yeah. I was wondering more like about relationships like I'm having now, though. Like, would I see like problems like not being able to connect with people or something like that?
0: When did you get adopted? How old were you?
4: I was before I was one, like 6 weeks after I was born or something.
0: Oh, okay. That's good.
2: That is good because a lot of problems later on have to do with bonding early on. So the first 2 years of life are even more critical than was previously thought.
0: That's right.
2: And the earlier the adoption occurs, the bonding's going to occur with the adoptive mother.
0: I don't think there's any inherent problems that are built into being adopted at a very young age.
2: No.
0: If you're adopted to good parents.
2: Absolutely.
0: How are the new parents?
4: They're awesome. They're together. They've been together my entire life.
0: All right, good. All right. Too, so. That's fine. Get over it. You're fine.
4: Okay.
0: You're 19. There's nothing wrong with you.
8: Yeah, no, you're okay.
0: You're not damaged good.
8: You're just miserable like everybody else. That's all right.
0: And please, you know, the other thing that's weird is the open adoption thing where you sort of lease your kid, like, well, you're going to raise my kid, but I'm going to be able to come by every odd weekend and spend time with the kid and just confuse the hell out of the kid.
8: That's a very L.A. sounding
0: kid. It is.
8: I don't know if we have that in Toronto. Well, you adopt the kid, it's your kid.
0: It's looked at as sort of progressive, like, wow, this is fantastic. But I really think you're going to F the kid up.
2: Yeah.
0: And by the way, as a mom or as a dad who wants to do the open adoption, as the person that's giving the kid up, it sends a weird message to the kid, which is like, I like you, but 3 days out of the month, not full time.
8: Yeah. So they're just doing what every real parent is thinking.
0: Yeah, really.
3: They're just going through with it. Yeah.
0: Right. And listen, you can ignore your kid and still have him live under the same roof.
2: Yeah. Oh, yeah.
0: Yeah. My
2: it's done all the time.
0: That. It's easy.
2: Yeah.
0: Just lock yourself in the room and you'll freak out.
2: Look what happened.
0: Yeah. Mm-hmm. Look at it. Literally a millionaire. Yeah. But I mean, isn't it sort of like, I don't know, isn't it kind of weird? Like, look, you take the kid, you wipe his ass, you pay for education, you feed him, and then I'll come by for on the weekends. We can have a good time. I'll take him out to Shakey's. We'll eat some pizza.
8: See, that sounds like a lot of the what they call the deadbeat dad. You see,
0: This
8: is like, like a mom doing what a dad does.
0: Right. It's convenient parenting, yes? Yeah.
2: It's like a 60s thing almost.
0: All right. But I'm telling you, people do it out here, and they get behind it. And the parents that want to adopt the kid have no choice because they just want the kid. Brian?
9: Hello?
0: You're 22?
9: Hi, how are you doing? Adam, you're a genius, but I'd let you know.
0: Well, come on.
9: quick question, actually. Well, two questions, one for Bruce and then Adam later. Bruce, when my girlfriend and I have sex, we typically have it about, midnight or 1 o'clock in the morning. And what happens is when we do have unprotected sex, she creates a lot of fluid and she gets wet. So when we go to sleep, I get up in the morning and get dressed for work. I wanted to know if, the fluid that she created was actually could become infectious to my penis if it got on it.
2: No.
0: Just because you don't do that thing that gentlemen do in the sink when they're during the pose down period after sex.
9: Well,
0: I mean, you don't wash your junk off in the sink.
8: Well, I like my junk dirty.
9: That's true.
0: Oh, do you?
9: I guess that's probably a good point. Maybe I should go ahead and do that. That's easy and smooth to do.
8: You go have a little bird bath.
9: That's good.
0: I like that. There's that period after you have sex where you stand in front of the mirror in the bathroom and you do the pose down, and then once in a while you do the tough guy. Who are you talking? You talking to me? You want some? I didn't think so. During that period, you wash your genitalia.
8: Speaking of period, I mean, I'll do it if you got a little janky down there, if you know what I mean. But
0: that's
8: on a regular day.
0: No.
8: Keep it dirty.
0: Go right to bed.
8: Yeah. Sometimes you leave it there for a couple
0: of days. You know what it's like? It's like a good iron skillet. You're not supposed to clean it. You let the oils gather up on it. A dork is like a good iron skillet.
2: Uh-huh.
0: Yeah, it's like a wok.
2: There's a growth factor in there,
0: yeah.
2: Right, Adam?
0: Yeah. Leave it alone.
2: But the,
0: that's right.
2: The vaginal environment, there is quite a bit of bacteria, but that's normal and necessary.
8: Now,
2: and
8: I heard that the same bacteria that can grow inside a vagina is the same bacteria that grows on dead fish. And that's why it's the same.
2: Yeah. Is that a Canadian myth or a...
8: I think that's a fact, but only in Canada.
2: Blame Newfoundland for that one.
8: Yeah.
2: It's a fish store.
8: Yeah. Brian? It's another tale about the cod there, son.
0: Brian,
9: the other question is for Adam. You know how you always yarn about when you're at airports, you have such a bad time and they're like the pit of hell? I wanted to know, since you are literally a millionaire, why you wouldn't go to the executive terminal with your own plane, or why don't you have your own plane?
0: Well, first off, and I've been looking into this, you have to be a multi millionaire to have your own plane.
8: Yeah, with inflation, I mean, a millionaire, you're practically broke right now.
0: I do fly first class, however, I insist
2: you
0: on
2: do?
0: It. Oh, yes. And here's the thing. Here's the thing I don't like. First off, you try to go to that pilot's, that Eagle's Nest or the lounge or whatever the first class lounge is. Now, here's the thing. You fly, but you get screwed living in L.A. You fly out of L.A. to New York, which I constantly do. I always go try to use the thing, and it's like, I'm sorry, that's only for international flights. Well, if I was in New York and I was flying to Europe, I could use it. It's the same distance, is it not? You know what I'm saying? It's 3,000 miles from New York to London, let's say, and it's 3,000 miles from L.A. to New York. How come out of L.A. I don't get to use one?
3: First class is first class.
0: Yeah, that's what I'm saying. And by the way, you could go on eBay and get a ticket for $289 minus $4,200. That doesn't get me a watered-down screwdriver and a couple of Triscuits.
2: Have you brought this to their attention?
0: For the love of Christ. Yeah.
8: You're that guy.
0: I'm that guy.
8: You're the guy that takes me forever to get to my first class.
0: Oh, but really, what really kills me. No, you just want in. You just want to sit, you know, you just want to sit there and watch a little CNN and read the sports page and get a watered down drink. And then in JFK, they don't open the bar until noon. Oh, that's brutal.
2: Yeah, that's...
0: That's my other thing. I think airports, and you guys are Canadians, so you're alcoholics. You're in a band, so you travel around a lot. You're going to be with me on this one, which is international airports need to be international waters. There's no moratorium on, well, we open the bar on this time or we close it on that time. You don't know what time it is. You flew in from Australia. So what that it's 10 a.m. in New York? To you, it's 4:30 a.m. and it's 2 days earlier. You need a Bloody Mary.
8: Well, yeah, you need a burger.
0: I don't want a
8: breakfast from McDonald's. I want a burger.
0: You want a good burger. You want a nice In-N-Out burger.
8: Yeah. It's not 11 for me, lady.
0: The point is yes, it should be like there should be gambling. There should be booze. It should be international waters. And who cares? A guy came in from Tokyo. Who cares what time it is? It's not whatever time it is for him. It's not for you. It's not really 8 a.m. to him. That's what I'm saying. He wants his booze.
2: It's wrong.
0: Am I right?
3: I agree.
0: That's right.
8: Absolutely
0: all right.
8: Fantastic.
0: So here's the things we need. And then it wouldn't be that thing where it's from airport to airport. Like, oh, in LAX, yeah, you could get a drink. Oh, but New York, no, you can't get a drink. You can't keep track of everything. I have to now bring, you know what? I have to bring my own keg with me. When I travel, I bring a pony keg.
3: Pocket keg.
0: With me.
2: How about no porn in first class, Adam?
0: No porn in first class either.
8: But you got the wireless internet now, so you can bring your own porn.
0: Yeah. Sure. Yeah,
3: look at that.
8: I'm all over that.
0: Yeah, and I've found, here's a tip for you guys to fly first class. The plastic wrapper that the blanket comes in makes a hell of a bib.
8: Yeah, you know what I'm saying. Gene, our first caller, the plastic, if she's going to get busy in the plane.
0: That's right.
8: So she doesn't, you know,
0: that is
8: get all over the floor.
0: That is right. All right, so what have we figured out tonight? We went the age of consent, nationalize. Just pick one age. I think we figured out.
3: You said 11, right?
0: It was 11. Well, here's what I do. Here's why I say 11. I say 11, so when they start arguing, it only gets up to like 12 and a half.
3: Right.
0: And I'm like generous. All right. 12 and 4 months. I'm feeling very good. Yeah. I'm feeling very good. I hope you're happy. But taking to the cleaners. You see, start low and keep start haggling so it doesn't go up too high.
8: Yeah.
0: So that's age of consent. And then airports, international waters. Yeah. Gambling, booze, no timeline, nothing like that. No clocks. Mm-hmm. It's like a casino. Nothing. just booze flowing, and you want to eat ribs at 8 a.m., there's a place that's open that serves
2: them. I'm here to represent Drew's position on this.
0: Oh, shut up. No one wants to hear it. Sum 41 is in tonight. I think we could hear a song. I think we should hear a song.
2: Absolutely.
0: Should we hear a song? You want to do it after the break, Anderson? All right, we'll do it after the break. Sum 41, by the way, is going to be at Jimmy Kimmel Live this Wednesday, the 15th. And they're Hollywood and Sons, Hollywood and Highland, basically, during the whole Walk of Stars
2: thing. Capitan
0: El Capitan Theater, real landmark. Go see Sum 41. Rock out that whole big parking lot stage. You've seen it out there, have you not, Bruce? Yeah, oh, look, he won tonight.
2: Velvet Revolver.
0: Huge venue. Great place to play.
2: I don't know. I had to leave to come here.
10: Sorry about that.
2: And get abused.
0: You guys are better. Don't worry about it.
2: Oh, yeah.
0: Go out and watch Sum 41 this Wednesday, and they'll play a couple of songs for the show, and then the concert begins. Because they save the good stuff for when the cameras stop. Like you save your good stuff for when the microphones are shut down. All right. We'll take a quick break. We'll be right back after this. Hey, everybody, it's Loveline. I'm Adam. That's Dr. Bruce doing a more than adequate job filling in for Dr.
2: My number's gone up, everybody.
0: Yes, certainly have.
8: It's gone up over there, but it's gone down on this side. So
2: you got these guys abusing me.
8: No, I'm just kidding.
0: Ah, it's so fun. How can you not? Sum 41 in studio tonight. Chuck, name of the CD. Saw these guys last night at the amphitheater. Do a great job. As a matter of fact, Drew and I brought him out on stage. And then Wednesday night at Jimmy Kimmel Live. Still time to go out and see him. All right. We're going to hear another song. And we're going to take another call. So let's take a call first. Katie?
11: Huh?
0: You're 17?
11: Oh, yeah.
0: Yeah. Hmm. What's up, baby doll?
11: Can I just say that I'm so in love with Sum 41, and I really wanted to call to tell them hi.
0: What's not the love,
2: Katie? Hello.
11: I love I was just wondering, what would you guys do if, say, you had, like, a best friend, and she's cute, and, you know, you like her, you know, a little bit, and then you, like, have sex with her, and then everything just changes, and then...
12: This is the rule.
11: Huh?
12: You
11: What?
12: Things change after that.
0: Go ahead.
12: So, you know, what you got to do is, so you just stop talking to her, right? Unless you want to keep going with it. Right, and then give it some time, then you start talking again. That's how you handle that one.
3: What is it?
0: Mm-hmm.
12: Absolutely, just stop talking, because they'll forgive you. Yes, that's what I do. I don't have a best friend. The whole idea.
11: But I
12: like,
11: really like this guy, and it's really bugging me.
12: Well, why? Well, you know, then what's the problem?
11: He's acting weird.
12: Is he? How old are you?
11: I'm 17.
0: She's 17.
12: How old is he?
0: Bro's 17.
12: Okay, well, you're probably virgin.
0: Well, who liked who first? Because one of you likes the other one. You liked him first.
12: Does he like you now?
11: Well, I don't know. He did, I guess.
3: Well, you guys, you said you just had sex?
11: Yeah.
3: And it's weird now. There
0: you go. Whose idea was that?
3: Now it's weird.
11: Yeah.
3: Well, then it must have not been very good.
12: No, that's not true. It's probably fantastic. He probably went in 2 seconds.
0: No, here, look. Here's what it is. Here's what happens. When a girl likes a guy, she can work her way in, and eventually she can just break the guy down and have sex with him. Because a guy will have sex with a knot hole in a pine plank if he has just a couple of Schlitz tall boys. He absolutely will. And then the chick thinks, I see. Now he likes
2: He's
0: me.
2: In love.
0: No, he doesn't like her any. More than Steve liked his dead hooker or stripper or whatever she was.
12: She wasn't dead at the beginning of the night.
0: Well, that's why. And then she died and he fell in love.
12: Yeah.
2: So, Katie, how long were you going out before you had sex?
0: All right. You want to wait?
2: Oh.
11: Huh?
0: All right.
2: How long were you going out?
0: They weren't going out. They were friends.
2: You were friends?
11: Yeah. We were
2: best friends.
11: Like, since the seventh grade, and we're seniors now.
0: And you are always secretly in love with him.
11: Yeah.
0: And here's the next thing, too. They will let you know it. Think about it. When you're in high school, if there's a chick who is hot and you can tell she has a crush on you, you do something if you're into her. He's not into you that way.
2: No.
12: But yeah, that's not to say that he won't be.
0: No, it is to say that he won't be.
2: Right.
0: But it's not to say that others won't be. And I know you're not interested in others. You're interested in this guy, and you feel like you put in all this time, but you're just going to waste more time.
2: Right. At 17, the guy's got one thing on his mind, having sex. And the girl doesn't. The girl's
0: and
2: looking
0: he
2: for...
0: And he wouldn't mind... If he was into you, you would have known it by now.
2: Right.
3: Yeah. How long ago
11: but
3: did you
11: he,
3: have
11: he
3: sex?
11: He gives me those stupid little signs that guys give.
0: Yeah, that's a nervous tick. It doesn't mean anything. That's a palsy.
2: That's right. And then once you've had sex, now he's uncomfortable. He feels like you want more. He's
0: no,
2: not
0: he's not. And the reason he's pulling back now is because he understands that with the sex, now he sent the message, and you're wanting to turn it into more than that, and he's cooling off now. He wants to send you the message that he's not boyfriend material. So, listen, I'm sorry to be cruel, but what is cruel as a doctor, if somebody comes in and you diagnose some cancer, it's time to treat it, not to say you'll be fine, go home.
11: Right.
0: Right? All right. This is it's tough, but we have to do it once in a while. There's nothing wrong with you, Katie. You're 17. Your name's Katie. You got to be cute. Yeah. You just go out and find a guy who likes you. And if this guy comes around, he comes around, but you can't pine for him anymore.
2: But remember the communication.
11: Can I just like be his friend?
0: No, that's going to be too hard on you.
2: Well,
0: and you're only his friend because you're into him.
2: But there are a couple of things to learn here. First of all, when you have a relationship like that, you have sex, it changes the dynamic. And so in the next relationship, you want to avoid assuming things about what the other guy...
0: Have a relationship the next
2: exactly
0: relationship.
2: Right.
0: Here's what happens. She's only there because she's hot for him. Then they start pulling this crap where they're like, oh, I worry about our friendship. You don't care about your friendship. You're in love with the guy.
2: Right.
0: And the only reason you're around the guy is not because of the friendship, because you're enamored with the guy. Then you have sex. He freaks out. He pulls back. You freak out. And to be around him now will be torture. You'll start getting it. You'll be friends, and then he'll start telling you about some chick he's hot for or dating, or it'll be one of your friends, and you want to kill yourself.
8: That's why you just got to give it some time.
0: Give it some time.
3: Well, how long ago did this happen?
0: That's a good question.
3: How long ago did you have sex?
0: Katie?
11: This happened like 2 weeks ago.
0: 2 weeks. Mm.
8: Just right. Once, though?
11: Yeah.
0: All right. And he's pulled back.
11: Yeah.
0: Find a new guy. There's plenty of guys
3: who
0: like you.
3: Over by now.
0: And listen, just because a guy likes you doesn't mean you can't like him. I know this guy seems, you know, forbidden fruit, or he's unobtainable, and so he's so sexy. Don't get into that crap. It's a miserable life if you're only into people that aren't that into you.
2: Right.
0: You know what I'm saying? Bruce?
2: I'm
0: do you know what I'm saying?
2: Absolutely.
0: All right. All right. You got to find the people that are into you and be with them. Why not? You know, let me tell you something else in this life. People do a lot of like, nobody likes an ass kisser. I love an ass kisser. I love a guy who'll kiss ass.
8: I love even, you know, people that just laugh at your joke, even when you're not being funny. I love those people.
0: Watch.
8: I know you love them,
0: too. No, tell me how good this feels. That is so true.
8: Yeah.
0: That is so true.
8: It's a rays of sunshine. Just
0: genius.
8: Beaming down on me. It's absolutely
0: genius.
8: Lovely.
0: Genius. Right on.
3: That's
0: dead
3: how you
0: on.
3: Work, Steve.
0: Bullseye,
3: Steve. You work. You live for that.
0: Bullseye.
8: Yeah, I'm always
3: trying to put
8: on a show.
3: You guys
8: humor me by pretending that you like me, and I got to thank
3: I have
8: you.
3: A great
8: but
3: what a great
8: you this one and only time.
3: I'm a good friend for that.
0: No, it's you know what it's like? It's like the fake orgasm. When I find out the chick is faking it, even better.
8: I know, yeah.
0: That's because
3: she's doing it for you.
0: She is doing it for me.
3: Yeah.
0: Yeah, she didn't even have an orgasm, yet she's making a fool of herself on my bed. Because she thinks that much of me. And the same with the ass kissing.
2: Mm-hmm. And you've had a lot of experience.
8: So Katie needs somebody that will do that to her.
0: Yes, because here's what happens. When you do that unrequited love thing, when you're constantly into somebody who's not into you, it just erodes your self-esteem. It grinds you down. Even cute young chicks named Katie start feeling bad about themselves because they've been chasing after a guy for 5 years who ain't into them,
8: See,
0: and that'll erode your self-esteem.
8: I have friends who love that. Girls that love the guy who treats them like crap and will do it over and over and over again.
0: Man, that is true.
8: Yeah.
0: This guy's right on.
2: Yes.
0: Yeah. Looking good. I saw him last night beating those Skins, by the way.
8: Woo! Absolutely fantastic.
0: Fantastic. Yeah.
8: How am I doing over there? What's my rating right now?
0: You hear about guys like John Bonham and, you know, these pussies? Nothing.
2: Doesn't hold a drumstick.
0: Nothing.
8: There you go.
0: Nothing. Should have never got a kick.
8: There we go.
0: Yeah. All right. And that was Steve-O playing that one, too. Yeah. That's him again. Man, fantastic drumming.
8: Oh,
0: fantastic drumming. All right. Should we hear a song?
2: Absolutely.
0: Sum 41, my favorite band. I say it every time, right?
2: Yeah. Even when they're not here, I've heard you say that.
0: Absolutely. Yeah. This band knows how to rock. All right. They're all the way from Newfoundland, everybody. Sum 41, new CD is called Chuck, and this song is called We're All the Blame.
10: 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Are we singing?

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1: It's nice, isn't it?
0: It is nice. Rocks hard in the middle, but close to a silky stop. Chuck, name of the CD, going to be at Jimmy Kimmel Live this Wednesday out at the big stage outside. By the way, that's an honor, by the way. Yeah, they they don't ask everyone to play the big stage. A lot of people play inside. So go out and see him. Get there about 7 o'clock and watch Sum 41. As promised, it's time to play a little Aces Mexican Ranchero Accordion Countdown. Mm. This game is sweeping the nation. I'm sure it's only a matter of months before it makes it up into Canada.
2: Boosting the ratings here.
0: And here's how the game goes. Ranchero music, notorious for leaning on the accordion. Quite heavy. We play, take a random ranchero song and pick a random spot to start it in. Could be not necessarily the beginning of the song, the middle, the end, any place in the song. How long before we hear the accordion?
2: Three seconds.
0: You say 3 seconds.
1: You say 8 seconds.
0: Hold on a second. I gotta write this down.
1: So okay.
0: Bruce is 3 seconds. Yes.
2: Yes.
0: Steve, you're
3: eight seconds.
0: Hold on. Derek is going to be 5 seconds. And Cone, what
1: I
0: do
1: say
0: you
1: right away.
0: Immediate.
1: Ooh. Immediate. That's start a good, right on it.
0: That's a good one. Yeah. That's a good one.
1: I have a feeling.
0: I'm going, wow, it's tough. It's a lot of spots taken up. Maybe I go heavy. Maybe I go 10 seconds.
2: Ooh, that's
0: it seems that's a lifetime in the Ranchero accordionist. Yeah, but I'm going 10
2: shot.
0: Seconds. All right. So we got 10, 5, 8, 3, and immediate. Michelle.
4: Yes.
0: All right. I will cue you. 3, 2, 1, go.
5: Vengo a decirle a la que no me supo amar que chingue a su madre.
0: 8 seconds.
1: Ooh.
0: 8 seconds.
1: Ooh.
0: Steve.
1: Wow.
6: Nice.
1: You know your rancher.
0: Wow.
7: Can I get a little applause there, pal?
0: Wow. That is just dead nuts on.
2: I think Adam tipped you off.
0: No.
7: I was supposed to know that just happened.
1: It's a random spot.
7: It's my night, it looks like.
0: Hey, seriously.
7: I actually know this track, though, so.
0: Steve, you know, the laughing thing before was, you know, maybe just a put on for the radio when I was kissing your ass. But you seriously have a gift in guessing ranchero accordion music.
7: Yeah.
0: I mean, and it's not funny. I mean, what? I don't know what you're doing wasting your time in a band for. Really.
7: Well, at least in a rock band when I could be in a ranchero.
0: But you could be in a ranchero timing the accordion.
7: Yeah. Wow. That's fantastic.
1: Or playing the accordion.
7: Well, yeah, I could be playing. No, that's just.
0: There's no way
7: I could handle that much pressure.
0: And let me tell you let me tell you something too. That was not, you know, 8 seconds and 5/10 of a second or anything. That was right on 8 seconds.
7: Wow. Yeah.
0: I mean, that is just, again, I don't know, you know, it's hard, you don't train for that. You've been touched by God, my friend.
1: You got a gift.
7: Tickled by God.
0: You have a gift. You were diddled by God.
7: Yeah.
0: God.
7: Nice. God was Joe.
0: His name was Joe. Let's take ourselves a little break, and that's how you play Aces Mexican Ranchero Accordion Countdown. 8 seconds, right on.
2: That was impressive.
0: Wow. All right, Sum 41 in studio tonight. We will take a quick break. We'll be right back after this.
7: 8 seconds.
0: Hey, everybody, it's Loveline. I'm Adam. That's Dr. Bruce. Sum 41 in studio tonight. Chuck, name of the new CD, or newish. Been out for a couple months. Band's going to be at Jimmy Kimmel Live on Wednesday, playing out in the parking lot. And the Donnas are going to be in here tomorrow night. And then Papa Roach on Thursday. And that takes care of the business. So we'll just keep on keeping on and speak to Jessica, who's 21. Jessica?
8: Hi.
0: What's up?
8: I'm 21, and I just lost my virginity this year, 2004. And I've had two partners, so like one in January and one in September. I don't find myself very sexual active, like into sexual activities as other girls, and I just want to know if that's normal. Like, I don't masturbate, I don't get horny. Like,
0: all right, hang on. We got people with real problems.
2: Mm-hmm.
0: Come on, baby.
2: Okay,
0: there's turning a wide me off now. You know, masturbate. I'm not very horny.
7: Everybody at the beginning was way more fun, you know. They're wet in the bed. They're orgasming so much.
0: She's like, I wear 9 pair of men's underpants before I leave the house and 6 bras.
2: Now. There's a normal range. There's a wide range of normal. So Jessica's fine as long as...
0: Yeah, you're not in it, though. Hey, Jessica?
8: Okay, yeah.
0: You're uptight. Are you, do you have any kind of, you know, funky religion or anything we can make fun of? Or are you just,
8: No.
0: A virgin? Just a virgin.
8: I'm pretty much. I don't know. Like, I kind of, like, want to experience more and, you know, sexual things and be more open-minded about trying things.
7: What but about the blowjobs? You do the blowjobs? Because I'll tell you one thing about Canada.
0: Yeah, what about it? Because I'm this close.
7: All
0: to
7: about the blowjobs.
0: Really?
7: The girls don't kill to give the blowjobs. Wait a minute. In the States, a girl will be like, ew, I don't do that. And then she'll be like, okay, let's have sex, but I don't want to use a condom. So right. You won't put my penis in your mouth, but my dirty band guy penis will go in your vagina without a condom.
0: Dirty.
7: So dirty.
0: Filthy, I would say.
2: Shocking.
0: Yeah. So we didn't downgrade it to dirty. It's filthy. No. I'd rather eat a piece of chapstick that got put out in an ashtray. I would.
2: Great.
0: I really
2: great
0: would.
2: Analogy.
0: It's a filthy penis.
2: So
0: Jessica, believe you me, I know.
8: Is it the kind I want to know, like, is that normal? I'm very sheltered as, you know, a kid. I don't have any parents. My mom gave me up when I was in third grade. I was raised by women, you know, and
0: lesbians? Were you raised by lesbians? Oh, your
8: aunts. No. They're all my aunts, like four or five of them.
0: Jessica, here's the thing with women. Bruce is right. Broad spectrum of sexuality.
2: Right.
0: You just don't have the motor that some women have sexually. That's fine.
2: Yeah, and you may need to be further into a relationship with more intimacy and communication.
8: I've never been in a relationship. I've never had a boyfriend.
7: It's fun. I never had a girlfriend.
0: Then he got in a band.
7: Yeah.
4: Right. Well, if you
2: if you lose your parents at that age, sometimes there is more difficulty establishing.
8: It's nothing like I didn't lose them as in death. My mom just didn't want to, you know, raise me, and my dad.
0: Worse.
2: You have the abandonment at that age, then establishing trust relationships later on can be more difficult. So
0: it's better for your parents to both die in a fiery car crash when you're three than them to decide they're tired of rearing you.
2: Right.
0: Yes?
2: Exactly. So, absolutely. Jessica, there may be some roots of dysfunction here. Seeing a therapist and working through some of that may help your relationships and sexuality.
0: You're fine. Find a guy, have a relationship. That's all.
2: Yeah, we've had worse problems.
0: You'll work it out.
7: Let's try and get another one.
0: A little behind
7: worse.
0: The curve. Yeah. Alice?
6: Hi.
0: Why does she only flirt with bad guys? Can't keep away.
7: See, that's what I was talking about earlier.
0: Yeah.
4: Ooh, bad girl.
0: Look, all 19-year-old chicks like bad guys.
6: It's a little

0: Because everyone's like, wow, you're hot. And they just mesmerized. They keep waxing on with their same boring stories, and everyone just sits there and nods their head. Fat chick's like, hey, fatty, go get me a beer. And save the boring story for the kids at the hospital. I said, go on, fresh me up a beer, sweetie pie.
1: Okay. So yeah, that's it.
0: Fat chicks talk fast. You ever notice that? Your fat chick's like an auctioneer. You run into, hey, I'm a big fan of that. I love the band. So 41 of these guys got your ledge record. Like, the real is I got to get it all in first. They're like that. They're like the phone call you get. They're trying to sell you like timeshare during dinner time. You know, they got to get it in fast.
1: So they overcome your disability.
0: Hot chick will just stand there and be boring, and she knows you'll wait around.
2: Yeah.
0: That's how I know
1: Alice. And they like the bad guys.
0: So now Alice is hot. She
1: but we have a strip club
0: guys.
1: Question here. So
0: oh, really?
1: There's okay. Several experts in the room.
2: Yeah.
0: Yeah, all right. Oh, we got a strip club question? All right. Let's talk to Peter.
3: Oh, hi, guys. I had a quick question. I know this might be a little bit far-fetched, but I went to a strip club, and I was a little bit worried about I might have got a STD through a lap dance.
2: Through snail trail.
3: No, I mean, check this out. No, it was a female. And
2: I know.
1: That's a snail.
0: Oh, that's an actual slug.
1: Impersonator.
2: Yeah.
0: Okay. All right. Go ahead.
3: Here's my theoretical basis for how it would happen.
0: All right.
3: Like, the girl was touching her vagina. I know she kind of spread out her vagina and touched it. So I'm thinking she might have had secretions on her hand. And then shortly after, she touched my ear where I have a rash through eczema. And I was wondering if that would constitute like an open sore.
0: What about that?
1: Very unlikely, though. You know, the human papillomavirus causing genital warts could possibly, if you have a wart, start growing on the ear there.
0: Do you have something?
3: No.
0: Well, the whole stripper game is a little obnoxious, like at the bachelor party, like... She puts a whipped cream on the nipple.
2: I got a good one.
0: Your buddy Russ is licking it off, and then you're on it next. Yeah.
2: This is the greatest trick or whatever this girl ever had. And she poured a liter or a half liter bottle of water in her vagina.
0: Wow.
2: And
0: that's like 30 gallons.
2: Put Derek's face
4: right down there.
0: Yeah.
2: And
4: splash.
2: An angel got its wings. I was so happy.
0: Yeah.
2: It was fantastic. You know, a very talented girl. And then, you know, I was too busy eating gummy bears off the other girls.
4: Derek got a mouthful.
0: It can get disgusting, Someone.
2: Now, could you get something if you poured water in your stripper's vagina and she shot the water in your face? Could you get something that way?
1: No, you might have a diving reflex, you know, which is what the heart might slow down. No, you're not going to have any kind of...
0: What about if... a friend of mine, I don't want to mention his name, but you guys are doing a show in a couple
2: just
0: days.
2: Say Dr. Drew.
0: Just sort of kneel down, and the stripper dumped a beer on herself, and it just followed the contour of her body. What about that one? Would that be a bad one? Did you catch anything from that?
1: No.
2: So you're saying that there's no way, this is great news, there's no way to catch anything from a stripper?
0: No, nothing.
2: Yeah, it's great.
1: You guys are fine. You have your condoms. You have your total body condom on when you're in there, of course.
0: Yeah.
4: So the guy with the rash on his ear is good.
1: But you can't have anxiety disorder and go to a strip club because you're going to have this kind of a problem. You're not going to get an STD from a...
0: And let me tell you, it's like an old football coach used to tell me, too. You can't go half speed. That's when you get hurt out there.
1: That's right.
0: You know what I mean? You got to go full speed. You got to go hell-bent for re-election. You go half speed, that's when you get hurt in the strip club. All right, guys? Let's get a hand in. Let's break it down. Helmet's not a chair. Grab a knee. All right. We'll take a quick break. Be right back with some 41 after this.

0: That's it. Sum 41, everybody.
1: Great guess.
0: Great guess. Yeah. Great band. Great guess. I'm not just kissing ass. It's Steve, I tell you, he's got a gift with the accordion countdown. No one beats a set of skins like this, man. I mean, talk about talent.
1: Drew missed a special mic.
0: If Buddy Rich had the ability to guess accordion music and ranchero music, that's what
1: he'd
0: Steve
1: be Steve.
0: Would be. He'd be Steve.
1: Yeah.
0: He'd be Steve.
1: Can't touch him.
0: All right, Derek, not chopped liver either, by the way. And I want to thank Cohen for coming in as well. Sum 41. Chuck, name of the CD, going to be Jimmy Kimmel at Jimmy Kimmel Live this Wednesday, rocking out in the parking lot. I want to thank Dr. Bruce for doing a fantastic job filling in.
2: Great
0: for
2: job.
0: Dr. Who.
1: Go to drbruce.com.
0: Dr. Drew. Yes. So, until next time, Sam Kroll for Dr. Bruce. Saying mahalo.
3: This has been Loveline.

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0: With Adam Carolla and Dr. Drew.
2: 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Emily Proctor is here tonight from CSI Miami. The juggernaut known as the CSI Miami. And all the CSI crime train stuff. What is going on?
3: I don't know. I've decided.
2: Listen, hold on. You better pull the mic toward you. And here's...
3: Is that better?
2: It's really the beauty of radio. I will tell you the beauty of radio, Emily.
4: Many things are the beauty of radio.
2: I'll tell you one of the most beautiful, fundamental, the purest thing about radio is every single night the mic sits 3 feet away from whoever the guest is, and every single night they speak into it when it's 3 feet away from them, because I don't think people think you can monkey with the mic.
4: So you see, what he's saying is it's comforting.
2: It's not
4: things
2: your
4: don't
2: fault,
4: change in radio.
2: But it is. Well, here's the whole thing about radio. There is a certain stupidity level that you can hang your hat on, and you know what you're going to get.
4: You can anticipate it.
2: What you don't want is somebody acting like a retard 4 days out of the week, and then fifth day of the week, they're Einstein.
4: Right.
2: And not also, radio. Radio, 7 day a week, retard.
4: You also don't want some smart ass fixing everything. That's uncomfortable.
3: Well, and also, in my defense, it's very expensive looking. I didn't want to touch it.
4: No, that's the point. That's exactly the point.
3: I can afford to fix it if I break it.
4: You were making the point.
2: That mic and stand cost a bundle, and that's $1971 too. So I mean, you got to figure 35 years later, this thing was almost $200 in 1971. So whew,
4: at least
2: a gallon of gas was 40 cents. You know,
4: yes.
2: You do
3: and
2: the
3: it
2: math.
3: It took you 3 hours to get it. How long did it take to get the microphone?
2: I was, oh my God, I don't even know where
4: what
2: I am.
4: What happened to you? You're just like running in here from what?
2: I'm frazzled.
4: Why?
2: Because tonight on Too Late with Adam Carolla, Comedy Central, 12 o'clock midnight, Steve-O.
4: Oh, boy.
2: One of the jackass guys,
4: Steve-O.
2: He got loaded out of his mind.
4: Yeah,
2: he blacked
4: sure.
2: out and he started to attack me.
4: Yeah.
2: I mean, he jumped on me and should start to, you know, put his
3: second
2: foot
3: base
2: through a glass table. Well, it depends. Now, feeling raw boo, but is that second or is it
4: was
2: in
4: he,
2: the
4: was
2: underpants?
4: He, was right? he... Usually when he begins...
3: Retro is second.
4: Well, when he begins that kind of an attack, it's usually intent to sort of attack with his genitalia.
2: His whole body's genitalia. I look at the entire male body's genitalia.
4: So that's not a blackout. That's an acutely agitated state.
2: Oh, really?
4: Drugs and stuff.
2: I am telling you, we had to stop the show. That we have a glass coffee table that he attempted to put his hand through, and he ended up shattering it with his foot by putting it through. We had to restrain him. Call like EMT guys and drag him out of there and finish the show with no coffee.
4: Did you put him in the hospital?
2: I have no idea where they put him. I just finished the show without him.
5: Did any of them make the show?
3: I don't think that yours is a glass coffee. I'm sorry, Marcus.
4: No, this is another engineer.
2: Another engineer.
4: This is at the site. You've seen it. Remember Anderson?
2: Anderson, yeah. Yes. Did that make? Yes, it all made the show. So
4: thank God.
2: You can enjoy that. You can enjoy Steve-O tonight. Sorry, Emily.
3: I was just going to say, I don't know that your crowd is a glass coffee table kind of a crowd, isn't it?
4: Good
3: maybe
4: point. Maybe you ought to change your desk.
2: So. Yeah. Yeah, I think it's a couple of cinder blocks and a pine plank.
4: Egg
3: crate.
2: Stone. Yeah.
4: Stone.
2: You know what I like about Emily? Emily looks like an Emily. She sounds like an Emily. She looks like an Emily. She is an Emily.
4: Through and through.
2: And it's easy to remember her name. You don't have to glance down and pick up Emily. Emily.
4: It's Emily.
2: People, parents are smart who name their kids names where they look. And that's, you know, Drew, we were talking about this a couple of weeks ago. Which is everybody picks the kid's name out 6 months in advance. At least white people do this. You know, they open the book, they start picking out names. You wouldn't give your dog a name before you saw your dog. You have to see your dog and see what it looks like. Is it a Fluffy? Is it a Fido? Is it a Furball? Is it a Tigger? You know what I mean? Like,
3: yeah.
2: You got to know what that dog is. And then it's like your parents saw you and said, that's an Emily. You know what I mean?
4: Yeah, absolutely.
2: That's how you should do it.
4: I agree.
2: That's how you should do it. And by the way, does the kid need a name for the first 4 months of life?
4: Nah. Debatable.
3: I once knew this family who the father decided it was a good idea to let the children name themselves when they were old.
4: That's a special
2: kind of have another bong load, Pops.
3: Yeah, there was one who named herself Princess, because why wouldn't you?
2: Oh, sure.
3: And then the boy named himself Ben.
4: Ben.
3: Just Ben.
4: So there was a sane one in the group.
2: I would have after if my dad went with Hitler.
4: Mussolini.
2: Yeah, well, that's my middle name. Hitler, Mussolini, Schwartz.
4: Stalin Schwartz.
2: Hitler, Mussolini, Stalin Schwartz. Hyphenated Stalin Schwartz. Hey, I'm not going to stop, Dad.
4: Hey, I cannot get over the Steve-O thing. First of all, A, I feel like I should go get him and treat him, because, you know what I mean? They had to send him to me.
2: Forget about get him. Dart him and treat him.
4: We can deal with that.
2: Yeah.
4: A. B.
1: Hey, Drew, why is it that when you rub your balls while you're jerking off that it feels so much better?
4: There he is.
2: I haven't noticed that.
4: Speaking of Steve-O.
2: Yeah.
4: And was he intending to attack you, or was he just went berserk and just you happened to be in the line of fire?
2: Steve was
3: you
2: in
3: look
2: a,
3: cute tonight.
2: A crazy. Yes.
4: He went berserk because what prompted him?
2: I've seen many guys. I've been around guys that were blasted out of their mind, and the guys that are blasted out of their mind have these sort of impulses of wanting to do things.
4: Yes.
2: And I don't know if it's a blackout state or not, but they say things like, "We have to go to Mexico and get those people out."
4: Right.
2: And so they get up and they start moving for the door.
4: Right.
2: And you try to restrain them and you say, "No, relax, just sit down. You're drunk." And then they start scuffling with you, and the next thing you know, they're pushing on you, and then they're sort of right. Here's what they're doing. They're doing exactly what you don't want them to do.
4: Mm-hmm.
2: That's what certain guys do when they're drunk. Women don't do that. Guys will be like, you'll be like, "Listen, buddy, give me the keys. Let you know, you're not the boss of me." And you're like, "Listen, buddy, look, buddy, I'm worried about you. I don't, there's cops are outside. Yeah. I don't want you going outside. You're going to get arrested. You're on probation. Get out of my way."
4: If you remember Fletch from Pennywise, the same thing. Remember? We were like, "Hey, we don't want to go poo-poo city, Fletch. Relax." And then,
2: it's a crazy impulse that drunken guys have that when they figure out you're trying to get them not to do something, even if that not to do something... Now, they act like that not to do something is swindle them out of $10,000 cash when it's really stop them from being beaten by law officials or from destroying something or destroying their car or being arrested or having their wife, you know, divorce them. Whatever, drowned in their own vomit, whatever
4: so
2: it is you're trying...
4: So he starts punching on you and
2: no,
4: people
2: he wasn't,
4: drag him
2: he
4: off?
2: Wasn't punching on me. He was sort of charging me and bullying me forward. I was in my chair, and the chair was starting to tip backwards, and we were up on
4: the
2: platform, and eventually he sort of flew over me and flew into some furniture, and then when he got upright, he broke the glass coffee table and shattered that, and then he got cut up, and then he had to be sort of dragged out of there.
4: Did a bunch of people have to grab him?
2: Well, at a certain point, he needed to be escorted, paramedics and whoever. He wasn't throwing fists. Right. He was just, you know, sort of obliterated out of his mind. It's just that thing where guys do, I've had it 1,000 times where, like, I'm explaining to people, you know, you give them this one, maintain.
4: Dude,
2: maintain. Dude, you don't understand. Those are cops out there. You know, or that dude will kick your ass or whatever. No, if you get another 502, you will never get your license back. You know, all these things and all that does is make them want to pile ahead forward even more. It's like there's some fullback that's bursting through the line, and you getting in the way is like it's just a defender trying to stop them from going into the goal.
4: Well, they just want to lower their head and pop
2: right,
4: through.
2: Right. So it's, I wish I had, like, this is why I'm a great drunk, because I know I'm drunk. You know what I mean? I know I'm loaded. I remember the part about me getting drunk, and when someone says to me, "Buddy, you're loaded. Now you need to," I'm like, "All right, it's hard to argue
4: Thank
2: with you.
4: You. Yeah.
2: I remember drinking the bottle of Kamchatka." Chicks, for the most part, are pretty good about that, too.
3: They just get weepy.
2: They get weepy.
3: They just get really sad.
2: Yeah. Yeah, they get a little euphoric, and then they bottom out. And they start talking smack about their friends. But they don't get into that thing like women insisting on driving. Like that thing where guys, like, it's like, "Buddy, give me the keys." And a thing where he's just arguing and fighting. And then there's that point where you're like, "Good. Get in the car. Go kill yourself."
4: Right.
2: "Good. I hope you hit an oak tree and burst into flames, you SOB. Go. You know?
4: Oh, yeah. Oh, yeah.
2: Oh, Drew, you must every single day of your life. That's what you do, right?
4: Pretty much.
2: Yeah. And that's just with the wife.
4: No. Well, okay.
2: All right. Emily not only looks like an Emily, she looks like a Proctor, too.
3: Thank God I'm so suitably named.
2: Proctor's one of those names. Sounds like someone who sings in the church. He's a Proctor.
4: Yeah, well, it's John Proctor from The Crucible, you know.
2: Oh, maybe that's what I'm thinking about.
3: I think it is.
2: I think Monday's 10 o'clock, by the way, CSI Miami. There's part of me doesn't even, we don't have to plug this show,
4: no,
2: do we?
4: No, let's never mention it again. Oh, we do have to plug the iPod thing, though.
2: We do.
4: Yeah. Tonight and every night this week, we're giving away an iPod Nano. And was it Christy last night?
2: Yeah.
4: I guarantee you, you're going to freak. You're going to love this thing. This is a crazy piece of technology. Tiny thing about the size of a... It's a little bit like two...
3: I saw it. I'm so jealous. It's teeny.
4: It's teeny. It's like teeny. Two shuffles, basically, side by side. Anyway,
2: Hold on. It's like two shuffles?
4: Yeah, it's like if you put two shuffles together, it's about the size
3: of... How much memory does it have?
2: No, it's like two credit cards, right? Isn't it that nano?
4: That way, yeah. It's like two credit cards.
2: Yeah, it's small.
4: Well, last time I said credit cards,
2: well, Drew, don't make something five times as big.
4: Right.
2: All you have to do shuffle's bigger than a nano, isn't
4: thicker.
2: It?
4: It's a little thicker, yeah.
3: Now, you swear you don't do this when you're drunk. You just do it when you're sober.
4: The way he talks to me?
3: Yeah.
4: Oh, no. He does it when he's sober and drunk. Whatever. It's just that's the way he talks to
3: Adam's
4: me.
3: Like, I'm not belligerent.
4: All you got to do is listen.
2: Well, she is
4: Emily Proctor.
2: Hold on a second, Emily. You got to understand. Let me just say this. A nano is quite a bit smaller than a... Oh, no, it's not small. Well...
4: It's a little... It's like two together in terms of...
2: All right. I should apologize because I was thinking of the small iPod, the shuffle. There's too many goddamn iPods
4: now.
2: Well,
4: this is the only one you're going to need. Anyway, when you hear the bumper played by White Stripes, it'll be My Doorbell is the song. When you hear it's coming out of commercials into the show, you'll hear My Doorbell. Be the first person to get through and say iPod Nano must be over the 18 years of age. You're also going to get a free gift certificate from iTunes for 10 free downloads.
2: So here's the thing. If you did the water displacement test between an iPod Shuffle and an iPod Nano, it would probably displace about the same amount of water.
4: I think you need about 1.5 shuffles per Nano.
2: But this thing is like a home computer, whereas the Shuffle just holds 99 songs and it shuffles about.
4: Nano is 25,000 pictures, 1,000 songs. Crazy.
2: Crazy. And you realize more computing ability in that shuffle in Nano or in the Nano than was in the first Apollo spacecraft.
4: You got easily. You got to explain to the 1780s man on your show about the Nano.
2: It's important. Yeah, it's incredible. I mean, it really is incredible when you think that there's more in an iPod than there was technologically than got us to the moon.
4: I don't think young people appreciate the rooms the computers would take up.
2: Yes.
4: I remember the
3: picture of that room, that giant sort of blue-gray steel computer.
4: It had reel-to-reel tape.
2: It would always go forward and backwards. Yeah.
3: And the one little man in a coat, and he's like...
2: Yeah.
4: A lot of air conditioning.
2: Yeah. My dad's going to buy one of those soon, by the way. Well, you know, my dad's always 60 years behind technologically.
4: So he needs one.
3: I'm a Luddite, too.
2: You are?
3: Terrible, yeah.
2: Yeah, but you have a computer, right?
3: Yes.
2: Yeah.
4: Every Proctor does. How dare you?
2: Let me say this, too, about stuff. You know, I was thinking about the old computers and about how they were that creepy sort of flesh color.
4: Yeah.
2: And then I think about the first generation of cell phones.
4: Yeah.
2: And they were that creepy flesh color.
4: Yeah.
2: They were huge.
4: Yeah.
2: It was like talking in a Shaq shoe.
4: But if you remember,
2: really what it was.
4: Telephones were routinely that color.
2: Yeah.
4: Forever.
2: And here's all I'm saying. Electronic equipment looks good in a nice brushed aluminum, and it looks good in a nice charcoal gray or an anthracite or black, but the weird fleshy color, it looks like you're holding a prosthetic limb up to your head, and it's weird.
4: What were they thinking?
2: I don't know. Like, they must have been thinking, well, the shoe, which is the size, I mean, I'm sorry, the phone, which is the size of a shoebox, we'll make it beige, so when you're holding it against your head,
4: no one will see it. They won't see it,
2: Yeah, instead, it just looks like you have a crazy growth coming out of the side of your head.
4: But the telephones were that color too. The dial phone.
2: Yes, like here's the thing: prosthetic limbs should be flesh color.
4: That's it.
2: Other than that, maybe you could paint the outside of your house like sort of off white or something like that. But making electronics equipment into that is weird.
4: Bad idea. Yeah.
2: Horrible idea. Yeah. Yes. Brian, what the hell in the 70s? Remember everything was avocado green and
4: burnt orange.
2: Oh. What the hell were we thinking?
4: Well, at least it's not that anymore.
2: It's better, yeah. But still flesh color worse.
4: We got out of it fast.
2: Yeah, Brian?
5: Yes, sir.
2: You know, that's why that's why the blacks are lucky. It's not flesh color for them. Do you know what I mean?
4: Just another reason that you
2: it's
4: need
2: creepy
4: to
2: for the white guy to hold that weird flesh color phone up. For a black guy, it's just a weird, it's just off-white.
4: Marcus says, do not leave out your Mexican brother.
2: Oh, Mexican brother, yeah, that's confusing. Confusing. Caught in between, as usual. You know, I never thought about flesh tone not applying to black people. There's no flesh tone for them.
4: In fact, how racist is to call it flesh tone?
2: It is.
4: It's not flesh tone.
2: It's not flesh. It's our
4: for
2: flesh.
4: White guys.
2: We should call it something
4: white
2: else.
4: It's called white, cracker.
2: Honky tone. Cracker tone. Cracker tone.
4: That's really not bad. It's seriously racist.
2: It is. It's like, this is
4: flesh
2: universal
4: tone.
2: Color flesh.
4: Ugh.
2: Yeah, there's probably more people on this planet who are the color
4: I'm outraged.
2: Of, I'm
4: outraged.
2: Get them. On the phone.
3: Is now a good time for me to say I have missed y'all?
2: Yeah. It's always a good time to say that.
4: More, we miss you
2: more people on the planet who aren't the color of the creepy flesh tone phone than
4: of
2: there
4: course,
2: are, right?
4: The crazy narcissistic racist
2: yes, you
4: white
2: got, that's
4: man
2: right.
4: attitude.
2: I hate the man. I hate all white people. And I include myself in that batch. I'll tell
4: there.
2: You. All of you have all of Asia, all the Chinese yes. people, all the Latin people, all the African people. No one is that color of that phone but us. But yet it is called flesh tone. How dare we? Although we did invent it. Here's the thing. Africa, when you invent something, then you get to pick a color. Same with you, Mexico.
3: Didn't Africa invent people?
2: Well,
4: oh, good point. Well
2: oh,
4: said.
2: Wow,
4: well.
2: Heavy.
4: Touché.
2: Yeah, touché. But still, if you actually ever... if you guys actually invent anything, call us, and then you can name it after you. That's the thing. All right?
4: Whew, Emily with the zingers.
2: That was tough. But it is true. You do have to invent the phone. We did invent the phone. Yeah, you got to give us credit for that. And, you know, to get back... Whoever the color who invents the thing is, they get to pick it.
4: Yeah.
2: All right.
4: Yeah.
2: All right. Now I'm back on the side of the white guy.
3: For Brian.
5: Yes, sir.
4: Brian. Yes, sir.
2: 21. What's up?
5: I'm from St. Louis, Missouri. I just recently returned from Iraq.
2: Mm-hmm.
5: I had the anthrax vaccine. I heard Dr. Drew talking about it. Currently my time, but I guess it was the night before.
4: Ooh, I don't think I've talked about that in a long time, so I wonder if that wasn't a replay of some time.
2: Yes, you've not. Oh, no. Last night we had what's her name babbling on about.
4: NCSI.
2: Yeah, right.
4: Did we talk about anthrax? We were talking about Cipro and anthrax. We did talk about. No, I was talking.
2: Polly Parrot.
4: And strangely, I was talking about
2: circumcision.
4: Yeah. I was talking about circumcision being equivalent to a vaccine against HIV.
2: But she was talking about Cithro and anthrax, and them sending stuff back.
4: From
2: and
4: New Orleans. Anyway, whatever.
2: Sound like nonsense.
4: Yeah,
2: but
4: anyway, see, we were talking about the anthrax a little bit.
2: Yeah, so the question is, Brian.
5: Well, I received the anthrax vaccine before going to Iraq.
4: Right.
5: While I was stationed there, and since then, I've had boils on my body, which have only gotten worse, and research on the internet says that seems to be a typical result of the vaccine.
4: Really?
5: With military people who were there. But also, I was curious about leishmaniasis, if you know anything about
4: yeah,
5: that.
4: Yeah, well, leishmania is usually an ulcerating lesion. It's not just the boils, it ulcerates. And
2: what's
4: leishmania,
2: it called?
4: Leishmania, you get these tropical illnesses, and it's
2: leishmania.
4: It's a nice parasite illness.
2: Sounds like the world's worst Broadway show.
4: Yeah.
2: Leishmania.
3: Or an S&M.
2: Tommy Toon stars. Is he still alive?
4: But Brian, that's something they would, you know, dermatologists would be able to diagnose for you. But the recurrent boils, something called recurrent furunculosis, I was not aware it was associated with the anthrax vaccine. But it makes some sense because obviously a vaccine can change your immune function and change the sort of makeup of the skin bacteria. I would think more that also, you know, traveling a lot, being exposed to large numbers of people in concentrated environments, that also could give you some bugs that could cause more likely to cause follicular infections. And then,
2: Brian, what did you do over there?
5: I was a combat lifesaver and an M249 gunner.
2: Mm, what's the M249?
5: The squad automatic weapon, 5.56 millimeters, 600 rounds a minute, automatic machine gun.
2: You say 5.5 millimeter?
5: 5.56. Yes, sir.
2: Oh, okay. Well, I'm just going to go ahead and round down to
4: 5.5. How was it over there?
5: Very disturbing.
4: Why?
5: Well, I didn't want to. I know how Adam especially doesn't like anyone to beat around the bush and bring up extra topics, but mentally, physically, all of that, it just got to me. And I have many problems nowadays.
4: combat wise, combat fatigue?
5: Between nightmares every night, sleeping half an hour and waking up.
4: So it's really
5: every half an hour to an addiction to alcohol that I never had before. I was
2: All
4: right, so Brian, this is post-traumatic stress disorder.
2: Yeah,
4: right?
2: Why not?
4: Yeah.
2: Hey, Brian.
5: Yes, sir.
2: You say it's 5.5 millimeter?
4: Yes.
5: Rounding down, yes, sir.
2: Oh, well, it's smaller than a 9 millimeter round?
5: Yes, sir, but the muzzle velocity of the weapon causes a much greater amount of damage.
4: High velocity injury.
2: So it's just about taking small bits and spraying them all over the place and injuring people and getting them out of commission.
5: Not necessarily. Me and a lot of buddies that I saw die in action didn't fire because we didn't want to hurt anybody who was innocent.
2: Right. I'm just, well, thank you. I just mean theoretically the thing. It's such
5: a
2: small round.
4: Yeah. That's the post-traumatic.
5: Large amounts of tiny rounds that move at a high velocity.
4: And so that's the PTSD from all that trauma in action, yeah?
5: And the military nor the Veterans Affairs Hospital wants to do anything about that.
4: Well, what do you mean? If you go in there, I mean, they specialize. They've got people that are used to treating combat-related stress phenomena.
5: Right, but they don't consider from the screening they did that this is any type of problem like that, which
2: Understand. Brian, why don't you go back and talk to somebody and tell them how you're feeling?
4: Yeah, ask to talk to a psychiatrist. If you're getting the alcohol out of control, you can always avail yourself of 12-step programs. Show up at AA. A lot of people with addiction and alcoholism have PTSD. It's not very few. You're going to find actually, well, I guess these days there'll be a growing number of people with combat-related PTSD.
3: Well, and I would imagine, I mean, even if it was something that you wanted to do or decided to do, there isn't any way around the fact that what you've been through is very traumatic and that it will take time, I think, for you to feel like yourself or maybe even feel like you can ask someone to help.
4: And there is medication for this, too. They should be able to help him.
2: Let's take a quick question for Emily. Devin?
6: Hello?
2: You're 22?
6: Hi. Oh, this is awesome. Adam, you're the coolest guy ever.
2: Oh, thanks.
6: Sorry, I know I have a question about Emily, but I just wanted to say that I've been listening to Loveline throughout high school and college, and you guys didn't get me through law school, and I just thank you for every minute you guys are on the air.
2: Thanks.
4: Where'd you go to college?
6: I went to college at Cal Poly, San Luis Obispo.
4: And now he's up in San Francisco.
2: Yeah. Cal Poly, are they Broncos?
4: Or Gauchos or something?
2: No.
6: Mustangs.
2: Mustangs. I see I got recruited to play football there out of high school.
6: Oh, really? Cool.
2: Yeah.
4: Your family would have none of that, though.
2: Yeah. I'll show you the letter one day. They consider me a blue chip prospect.
4: Oh, wow.
2: Yeah. Never forget it. Yeah. So Devin.
4: What's up?
6: Yeah. Oh, I had a question for Emily. I was wondering if I was wondering if there's any possibility that you'd ever reprise your role as Ainsley Hayes on the West Wing, because I know it's probably coming down with last season. I was wondering if they had thought about bringing any of the old cast members back for like a reunion or anything like that.
3: I was just talking with a different Adam here at the studio about that about 10 minutes ago, because I tell you what, I loved that part and I loved playing Ainsley so much.
4: Emily could be an Ainsley too, but
2: and would you they ever talk to anyone about that?
3: Well, they actually came to me last year and asked if I would come back, which I would love to do, but unfortunately, contractually, I cannot.
2: Yeah.
3: But I stay in contact with quite a few people over
4: there. We have discussed it before. It seems stupid of them not to. I mean, it's a cross-promotional opportunity for their show.
2: Thanks, Devin. For the praise, by the way.
3: I did want to say thank you. And just if you are a West Wing fan, I always think it's important to know I had such a wonderful time working over there, and everyone that you watch is as great as you think they are. They're smart, they're kind, they're informed, they're interesting, and I'm just so glad that people like that show.
2: Except for Sheen, he's a pompous ass.
4: But he's smart.
2: He's got to be a blowhard. I know, but
3: he's actually really lovely.
2: Really?
3: Yeah.
2: He's got to be an exquisite blowhard, though. Yeah.
3: He's really not.
2: Really?
3: He's incredibly genuine. And I think that...
2: Genuine blowhard.
4: It's a case in point that it's very hard for actors to look smart unless they are. You know what I mean? That's one that you can't play.
2: Sheen is probably smart, I'm sure.
4: Yeah, smart.
2: Blowhard smart. But at least you didn't say they were generous. You didn't say they were generous. Did you? Good.
3: No, I think they're bright. I think it's a really nice crowd of bright people, and it was fun for me to be there because no matter who I turned to, you know, crew included, it was a great crowd. And I had some wonderful conversations when I was at work, and in addition to getting to have, like, a really fun time.
2: I could never say nice things about people I worked with in the past.
4: Oh, that's true. I'll second that. That's true.
2: Drew, you couldn't either.
3: I do think it's a rare experience.
2: It is. Well, I think you're a nice person, and you see things through rose-colored glasses. All right, let's take ourselves a little break. Emily Proctor here tonight from CSI Miami, Monday nights, 10 o'clock. We'll take a quick break. Be right back after this.

0: Yeah, buddy, it's Loveline. I'm Adam. That's Dr. Drew. Phone number 1-800-LOVE-191. Emily Proctor is here tonight.
1: How's that? Somebody's with laundry.
0: I got a receipt. I got a receipt here. I'm only holding it up because you know my obsession with computers and phones and things like that.
1: Flesh colored things.
0: Taking the zeros and drawing lines through them diagonally, so it looks like an 8.
1: What is that? Somebody.
0: Those are zeros, Drew.
1: I know. It's Emily, it's a $5,000 credit card sale.
0: Emily Proctor is here tonight from CSI Miami, CBS, Monday nights, 10 o'clock, everybody.
1: Is this you?
0: Yeah, it's me.
2: What'd you buy?
0: I bought a car.
1: Oh, that's awesome.
2: For $5,000?
1: Maybe it's just $50,000 on here.
0: Nope. Not for that much.
1: Well, the five Megan, must have been to hold the car.
0: That's right. Megan? Nice job. Just knocked his coffee into my paper.
1: Why does it say Bai Chow on here, though? It doesn't say Adam Carolla.
0: Well, yeah, and I handle things over the phone. Megan?
3: Yes.
0: You're 15?
3: Yep.
0: What's up, baby doll?
3: I've never been able to date a guy my own age. My boyfriends range from 17 to 22.
1: You announced that as though you're proud of it on some level.
0: Same with Drew, by the way.
1: But that's something that suggests there's really a problem.
0: Mm-hmm.
3: Well, my parents are 12 years apart. Mm. My dad's 50 and my mom's 38.
1: Is that your biological dad?
3: Yeah.
1: Is he around?
3: Yeah.
1: Uh-oh.
0: Yeah.
1: Do you wish you weren't?
3: Yeah.
1: All right. Well, that's the deal here.
0: Mm. Where are you calling from?
3: Tracy.
1: I'm really imagining her up the pole at Green Acres, you know, clamping into the wire.
0: Where's Tracy, California? Where's that between Matt, California, and Sheila, California? Where's Tracy?
1: Here, Emily.
0: Tracy?
3: Do you know where Stockton's at?
0: Yeah, I do. I wish I didn't, but I do.
3: It's like 15 minutes outside of Stockton.
0: Oh, that is
3: like,
0: so bad.
3: Right after Livermore, but right before Stockton.
1: Well, I'm in Livermore. Oof.
0: It's God's country out there. If God had a cat and it had to put a cat box, that would be God's
1: country.
0: Let me
1: sort of wrap Megan up here, and this is a nice little package, and that is that dad is an abusive a-hole whom you don't like. He is 12 years older, and so you've got to find a guy that can make that right.
0: How do we know dad's abusive?
1: She says she wishes he weren't. He is.
0: What's he do? What kind of abuse?
3: Mostly physical. A lot of mental, too. But a drunk.
0: Oh, drunk.
1: All right, so that makes you, that's a source of trauma, and that becomes then attraction as you hit your adolescence. Mm-hmm. And so you're now attracted to guys that sort of fit that mold of the abusive, abandoning, alcoholic, older male.
0: Yeah.
1: Because you got to make that right, what didn't work out with dad.
2: And then also a component of that is you don't want conflict, right?
1: Well, no, it's something about our brains make the thing.
0: Not our brains. Their brains.
1: Well, all humans.
0: Not dudes.
1: Especially women, when dad traumatizes them, that trauma becomes a source of attraction.
0: Yeah.
1: And they're naturally then attracted to things that fit that model of the person who did the traumatizing.
0: That's you chicks.
2: That's interesting.
1: Yeah. And people will say...
0: Brain took a good hard look at the Corollas and said, no thanks.
1: Where's the heroin?
0: I'm moving on to something 1,000% different
1: than
0: this.
1: Where's my medicine?
0: Yes.
1: And the fact, though, is that it's something about people will make a story out of it and say, well, these people are trying to make good the traumas of the past. But the reality is our brains are just wired in such a way that causes a drive to repeat these things over and over and over again. It's why people continually find abusive partners, get involved in relationships that they are not what they want.
2: I'd be curious because I have this sort of like harebrained thought that human beings are actually just really computers that search for answers all day long. You know, I need to get to work. I have to be there by 8. Which route should I take? There is there's traffic. And is this maybe an offshoot of trying to find an answer to that problem? And that's just what humans do. There is a problem with the relationship where, you know, I'm sure you love your father, but the problem is you don't like him because he's not great.
0: Well, there is this impulse to resolve and
1: to fix the trauma.
2: Right.
0: To fix things,
1: but you end up
0: choosing
1: the kind of person who perpetrated the trauma in the first place.
2: In an attempt to fix it?
1: Right. And guess what? it gets perpetrated again.
0: But there's also an interesting component to human behavior, which is the following, which is if you drink a bunch of Yoo-hoo when you're 9 and vomit, you never want to see Yoo-hoo again. You don't,
2: because you have the answer to that problem.
0: You don't want to master it. Well, but you could make the same argument, and it's the same with being bitten by a dog. Now you're freaked out. Here's the point. A young girl gets bitten by a dog. That girl becomes a woman who's frightened of dogs oftentimes. But a young girl gets physically abused by her dad, and all of a sudden she's attracted physically abusive men. And that's the effed up part about humans. The reality is that it'd be nice if they could have a pet later on in life and not be freaked out by all dogs.
2: Right.
0: And it'd be nice if they learned their lesson with the abusive dad and were unattracted to guys that were abusive, but it's the other way around.
2: So how does Megan find peace about that? What
1: treatment. Stop. Well, she can try to date a guy's her own way, age, and have a real relationship and see how that feels.
0: Well, also, Megan, you have to learn that your identity is not wrapped up in who's attracted to you and who wants to have sex with you and who wants to, you know, worship you and then abuse you.
1: Focus on your schoolwork. Get out of that.
0: Yeah.
2: That's what I was going to say. There's all sorts of, I mean, you sound intelligent and you sound curious and you sound interested in getting an answer, and all of those outlets can be fulfilled somewhere else other than at your house.
0: So Megan, what are you into? What do you want to do?
3: Well, I want to go to college. And no, not a junior college.
0: Well, nobody wants to go to junior college, sweetie. It's like prison. No one wants to go to prison. It's just a lot of folks end up there. Yes.
3: Well, I want to major in music and minor in psychology and music director.
1: Focus on that, Megan. Please focus on that.
0: All right. Do not worry about men.
1: And learn to read your attractions. If you're super attracted, bad idea. It will lead to pain and chaos.
0: Do not get pregnant.
1: Please.
0: That is number one on your list of things.
1: That's so funny, Adam. How dare you?
0: I know.
2: And Megan, as the only girl here, I would say I look forward to seeing what you do. I'm sure it will be great.
0: Yeah, right.
1: Absolutely. Now, the other thing, that when we were talking about this last night, women, when they're raped, will become hypersexual and can't understand why. They'll start acting on multiple partners after the rape. And even though aversive to sexuality, feeling bad and dirty and guilty, will continually compulsively do it.
2: In that sort of Jenna Jameson sort of a way.
1: Sort of. Yeah. That's when she's abused as a kid.
0: Watch out, Drew's into her. Carrie?
2: Hi. Well, she's interesting.
0: Give you a little heads up there. Carrie, you're 16?
1: She was your favorite.
0: Jenna?
1: Yeah.
0: Well, I feel like I discovered her. That's all. I want her to be named after me.
2: I saw a documentary on her. She's fascinating. I have her book, but then, of course, it's this big, so...
0: Yeah.
2: I have not read it yet. But.
0: I'll just do the radio thing. Emily was holding her fingers up about 3 inches apart. You went to the Dr. Drew School of Broadcasting. I can see that right now.
1: This big, this year.
0: Notice how Drew didn't bat an eyelid, by the way, when you just held your fingers up in a random distance.
1: It sounded
0: from each
1: good.
0: Other.
1: Relax.
0: Carrie? No, you just stopped caring a long time ago. Carrie?
3: Yes.
1: Hey, man, when you talk like that, man, I don't even know you.
0: You know what I like? I like in movies where people tell people to take stuff back. Take that back. Take it back. You're right. I was out of line. Has anyone in real life ever told anyone take anything back?
1: You know, I was watching some shows. There's shows starting to pop up on TV now that are scripted versions of reality TV shows.
2: Right.
1: It's like they're trying to make scripted stuff look like reality. Mm-hmm. And I thought, no, ain't there yet. You guys got to learn to write what's real. You got to learn how people actually work.
2: What do you think about this, though? Because I've noticed that happening, and I wonder, is that the beginning of the end for reality television?
1: Yeah, I think that's how I've been saying that for 2 years. That's where it's going to go. It's going to go to people actually learning how reality works and then representing it in drama.
2: And it unwinds the whole
1: thing. But they're not doing it. They're still not doing it.
0: Take that back, Drew.
1: Man, how dare
2: I'm gonna
1: you?
2: I'm going to start doing that, too.
0: Hey, man, when you act this way, it's like, I don't know you, man. See? You're not the only one who can act, Emily. I could act, too, you know.
2: I'll switch shows with
0: Watch.
2: You.
0: Oh, yeah.
1: We need to be on your show.
2: I wish y'all would. Y'all could come.
0: I'm going to act interested in Carrie's question.
1: I'll be a doctor dissecting
0: on your
1: slab.
0: Drew, you saying you can act is unbelievable. You understand that? That's how bad an actor you are. No, I can act. Drew's got no chops.
1: Yeah, yeah, yeah.
0: Carrie?
3: Hi, Adam.
0: Although, if you want to do musical theater, this is your man. Uh-huh. Mm-hmm.
1: Carrie, what's going on?
0: Go ahead, Carrie.
3: Okay, well, I'm 16 and...
1: No.
0: Greatest Tevye, the script.
3: I'm bulimic, and I want to know if I can switch... from bulimic to anorexic because I've read about it, people actually doing it, because apparently they're caused by the same thing. But I don't know how to do it.
0: Hold on, Drew's got a break in the song for a second.

0: All right.
1: Dr. Drew in the Izzy.
2: Carrie.
3: Yes.
2: Sorry for that. So, you want to go from bulimic to anorexic, or is it vice versa?
3: Bulimic to anorexic.
1: All right. So it's a very disturbed thought, Carrie. Let's get
2: What is the true definition of both?
1: Bulimia is binging and purging of some nature, and anorexia is restricting calorie intake.
2: You say of some nature, you mean you can...
1: You could have exercise bulimia, you could have diuretics, you could use laxatives.
2: You could say purging is burning calories via exercise.
1: Mm-hmm.
2: Right, but traditionally that's not what people think of.
4: Carrie, I'm curious, I'm sorry, I'm interrupting.
1: Yep, no, please.
4: Carrie, I'm curious why that's your idea.
3: Well, because both of them, you end up dead, but...
1: Yes.
3: With anorexia, you don't have the same problems with, like, the heart disease and electrolytes and your...
1: No, yes, you do. Wrong. Yes, you do, Karen. No? Yes, you do.
2: Well, but anorexia is you basically stop eating, right?
1: And bulimia slash anorexia is the syndrome for the most part. Mm-hmm. Most people kind of fluctuate around amongst the different...
2: Between not eating and then binging and purging.
3: Well, with anorexia, you could think you're fat but get to be skinny, but with bulimia, you're fat.
1: Sometimes that's true. But you're right that anorexia often has more of a body image distortion. But Carrie, disturbed thinking on your part, the fact that you're planning this way and all these things sound like good ideas, this is the way drug addicts behave in terms of their relationship with how they're planning their disease state.
2: Mm-hmm.
1: So you need to get this, as you say, you'll end up dead with this disease.
2: Well, this is a cry for help, but you know what? I was just thinking, it really should be changed to Yelp for help, because it rhymes and it just flows better, you know what
1: is
2: I mean?
1: A cry for help?
2: Cry for help is effed out anyway. This is a Yelp for help on Carrie's part.
1: It sounds a little too comedic.
2: A little Dr. Seussy, yes, but it's still effective. Yeah. Carrie, you're yelping for helping right now.
3: Can I ask another question?
2: No, tell us what else is going on with you at home.
3: Well, I'm 16 and I'm homeschooled and I don't get along with my family and I'm like, I want to be a model.
2: Mm-hmm. Well, here's the thing about being a model. Yes, you must be thin, but...
1: Must be alive.
2: That is not the only... You have to be alive. And that's not, you know, I think a lot of chicks think, well, I'll just stop eating and I'll be a model. Oh, there's plenty of skinny chicks that don't look right. You don't get to be a model just because you're 110 pounds.
4: I would say also as a girl.
2: You look good, yeah? She says she looks good.
3: I do.
2: How tall are you?
3: 5'4".
2: Well, see, you can't be a model.
4: You got 2 inches on me. You can be in TV instead.
2: You can be an actress, but you can't be a model.
3: Less, like, Playboy model.
2: You want to be an actress, Playboy model?
3: Yes. Like Electra.
2: And you're
1: Adam
2: being...
1: I want to be an astronaut pirate.
2: I want to be an astronaut pirate. Especially pirate astronaut, but either way.
3: I actually am really pretty, though.
2: Okay.
1: Well, good, so don't destroy that.
2: It'd be nice if you just sort of believed in that instead of talk to us about it, you know?
1: It's so sad, Carrie. It's just sad to hear you even talk
2: about
1: it.
2: Now, what's up with your parents and your family? Why don't you like them, and why are they homeschooling
1: you? And why aren't they getting you help?
3: Okay, well, I never knew my dad, and
5: where's my bourbon?
3: Alcoholic.
1: Mm-hmm. Yeah, yeah.
2: Thank you.
1: By the way, Carrie, I got a definite vibe from you that you've got that disease, too. Just the way you're thinking.
3: I used to smoke weed a lot.
1: Yeah, you've got that disease.
2: Right, and now, are you being homeschooled because you got into trouble at school, or your mom's religious?
3: Yeah, and because, like, everyone's, like, mean to me at my school. Mm. Like, everyone thought I was out to steal their boyfriend.
2: No. Okay.
3: I was.
2: Please. Ooh. All right. Oh, that's good. But Carrie, let me give you. Okay. Listen. Here's the thing, sweetie. It's going to be a real long life if you approach it the way you're approaching it, and a real long bad life.
3: Mm. If you're approaching doing like actual healthy diets, and I can't do it.
2: Well,
1: we need the emotional part, the interpersonal part of this.
4: And I'm curious to see what y'all think about it. It seems like a lot of the behaviors that you have tie into really needing a great amount of either attention or adoration. And maybe you have something that makes you not really feel validated yourself, and it has to come from the outside. Is that possible?
1: Oh, yeah.
2: Oh, yes.
1: Very deep. Very deeply. Though.
2: Carrie, do me a favor. Tell your mom that you want some help. Just throw yourself on...
3: She doesn't care. Like, she'll let me.
2: No,
3: like,
2: she cares.
1: No.
2: Listen,
1: tell somebody at school.
2: The reason she pulled you out of school and is homeschooling you is because she does care.
4: Is there something that makes you feel confident? Do you like to be outside? Do you like to run or play tennis or?
2: Nah.
3: No, I don't like to play tennis.
2: All right. Just look. I don't know. Look, here's the thing.
1: Here's what's going to rescue
2: the deal.
1: I feel like
2: the mayor of New Orleans, which is it's our job to get on the bullhorn and tell people the flood is coming.
1: Yeah.
2: If you won't leave your goddamn house, well, I'll see you on the roof. Mm-hmm. And maybe we'll get you and maybe we won't.
1: Mm-hmm. That's what's going to happen. We're going to get the helicopters out for Carrie, and that's when we'll see her, is when she's really in trouble.
2: She'll be light and be easy to pull up with the winch.
1: But the deal is what will save her is actually a relationship.
2: Okay.
1: Or actually allowing somebody in. So.
2: Let's.
1: And I don't mean a romantic relationship.
4: That's interesting. That's a great way to look at it.
2: We'll take ourselves a quick break. Be right back after this.
0: The phone number for Loveline is

0: Line. I'm Adam. That's Dr. Drew. Emily Proctor here tonight from CSI Miami. Monday nights, 10 o'clock. What's up, Drew?
1: We're giving out away again the iPod Nano, as we'll be doing every night this week. So when you hear the White Stripes song, My Doorbell. Oh, oh. We just played it?
0: That's our song, buddy.
2: Did I win?
1: Well, yeah. Anybody calling in right now that says iPod Nano that's over 18 will win an iPod Nano and 10 free downloads from iTunes.
0: Mm-hmm.
3: Mm-hmm.
1: Yeah.
3: It's as big as a brick, you say, Drew?
0: What's, no,
2: it
0: it's
2: flesh colored?
0: He didn't say brick. He said cinder block. It's as big as a cinder block.
1: It's huge.
2: Is it the color
1: of people? Flesh colored, yeah.
0: Yeah. Comes with a wagon. You drag it around it. It's awesome. And there's a harness you can use so you don't throw your back out.
1: Yeah.
0: Yeah, no, this is, holds 10 billion songs and holds 10 zillion pictures in the size of a credit card. And I swear to God, I've had this argument with intelligent people before where, you know, I say, well, I got the iPod. I don't have the full-size iPod. I got the next one down. And they're like, yeah, that one only holds 1,300 songs. And I'm like, yeah, well, call me crazy, but I could probably name 150 songs before I started repeating. You'd hear Maneater, I would repeat it three or four times by the time I got to 60 songs. Maneater would be number three and then be number 62 and be number 111, too. I would run out of songs to mention. And people are like, well, come on, 1,300. And then they do this scenario where it's like, well, you know, you pop it in, you listen to a couple songs, and, you know, 44 hours later, you hear the same song again. It's like, 1,300, not enough songs? Not enough songs for you? Like, well, this other one holds 5,000 songs. I know it holds more, but... You used to just make these mixed cassettes.
2: That's
0: on 60
2: minutes. That's what I was going to say. I am so not good at technology. I got a new car this year and it had a cassette deck in it. I couldn't be happier. I'm just like, there's a tape. There's 16 songs. It's perfect.
0: Yeah.
2: That's all I need.
0: You got to flip it over.
2: It's the master mix or it's like the whale watching mix. It's like weekend mix. Love it.
0: That the whole thing is if someone made you a mix on a 90-minute cassette, you were good. You're good for a month on that.
2: Yeah.
0: So it's like,
2: road trip.
0: 1,300 songs. I mean, come on. How are you going to get by with that?
2: How are you supposed to know all the words when you're old to all the songs you used to listen to?
0: You hear the same song like every 4 years. It's horrible. Really? Really? You don't think you get by on, like, let's just say 300 songs before you wouldn't mind hearing the next one again? Okay. All right.
1: Just saying.
0: All right. Why does everyone argue with
2: me? He's a music man.
1: Samantha, 22.
0: Oh, you should hear him. The greatest Tevia that Pasadena College has ever seen.
1: Samantha.
0: Samantha?
4: Hello?
1: What's up?
0: 22?
4: Hi, yeah.
0: What's up?
4: Oh, nothing. Just
1: all right, we got to take a break.
4: For 10 hours.
1: All right. Well, good. Well, we got to take another break, though, unfortunately.
0: You must be nice looking. You good looking, Samantha?
1: Samantha?
0: Is she answering and hanging up?
1: No, she's only on hold for 12 minutes, by the way.
3: I don't think she knew she was on air, and she just figured it out, and now she's just freaking out.
0: All right. Samantha, are you there?
1: Well, we got to take a break anyway.
0: Oh, thank God we get paid by the hour.
2: She just broke up with y'all.
0: Now, Drew went too long talking about his iPod. Now we got to take a break. We'll take a quick break. Emily Proctor's here tonight from CSI Miami, and we'll be right back after this.

0: Yeah, everybody, it's Loveline. I'm Adam, that's Dr. Drew. Phone number 1-800-LOVE-191er. Emily Proctor is here tonight. She is here from CSI Miami. And Jeff Probst is showing up a little bit later on in the...
1: Lana, you back.
0: Yeah, she's going to be back.
1: Tomorrow.
0: And Jeff Probst says, I'm just a huge, huge fan of that Survivor. I like the show. I like him. I like everything about him. He looks great in a choker. He looks great in a safari shirt.
1: And khaki.
0: Khaki looks awesome in khaki. He does one thing that bothers me. Whenever he starts the challenges, he raises one hand and then throws the one hand down and raises the other hand. And it's a little goofy. I'm going to have to talk to him about that.
1: All right, bring that up.
0: Doesn't make sense to me, but yeah.
1: All right, we have our winner for the iPod.
0: You know, the other thing he does, too?
1: Yeah.
0: He knows everyone's name.
1: You know,
0: 18 survivors, day one. She's like, Mitch, John, JB.
1: What'd you think?
0: Sarah, what do you think? Sarah, you got a face on. And it's real-time stuff. Like, it's one of these things where they're all sitting around the very first night. They're sitting around the tribal council. And he's like, Marie, what do you think? Up, Jocko, you're nodding. You got something to say? And I'd be like, dude, what's up? Hey, Air Jordan. Yeah, Jordan. Yeah, okay, Nike shirt. Yeah, what do you got? I'd be into week 17 and... What's his nose? Looks like he thinks ponytail over here is not pulling Birkenstock's weight. Well, what's up? Like, he just 18 names. And it doesn't seem to be. I'd have him written down in one of those quarterback wristbands.
1: Sure, sure.
0: I'd be like fat guy with mustache, Jake. Mm-hmm. You know, just look down. It's in my little cheat sheet on there. Yeah, so very smart man.
1: I think what he does, he has stage hands with huge
0: standing behind him.
1: Behind each of the guys.
2: That's what I was going to say. I think he was just part of the casting process.
1: Yeah.
0: I'm going to have to ask him on Wednesday. But go ahead, Drew.
1: So our iPod Nano is going to Jason from Salt Lake. He's 23. He's very excited about this as well. He should be. He gets 10 free downloads. And there we'll begin doing it again tomorrow night.
0: Yeah. I'm giving that iPod Nano. Yeah. Were you going to say something, Emily?
2: Well, I was just going to say, I'm going to try and win tomorrow night.
1: You want one. They're nice.
2: Dude.
1: All right, let's try Samantha again. See
0: Samantha?
1: If she's there.
0: Oh, okay. Samantha?
3: Uh-huh.
1: There you are. What happened to you?
3: Well, my phone's really stupid, and it's, like, dumb really bad, and so the speaker doesn't work very well, so it's really quiet. But I totally got you right now, so I'm happy about it.
0: Okay. Right. What's up, baby doll?
3: Well, I have a really good question for you.
0: Mm-hmm.
1: Go.
3: Okay. So I had sex with this one guy, and we used a condom.
0: Mm-hmm.
3: But I went to the doctor and found out that I have gonorrhea.
0: Hmm.
3: That's not a fun surprise from the doctor, let me tell you. And so I was wondering if he and I use a condom, like, if it's still, like, transferable between the two of us.
1: Well, no, I'm a little confused. You had only condom contact, right?
3: Right.
1: And then you went to the doctor with what kind of symptoms?
3: I didn't actually have any symptoms. It was just a regular checkup.
1: And how many days after the intercourse?
3: It was like a week later, but I don't think I got it from him. That makes me sound really
0: yeah.
3: Like,
1: and how did they? And how did
0: how
1: they make?
0: They don't check you for gonorrhea when you're just in for a regular physical,
1: no,
0: right?
1: It takes a
3: little. Well,
1: they have to do special cultures. It takes a while.
3: I know. Well, I had never gone in before, so I wanted them to check for absolutely everything. That was the first check I've ever had in general.
1: Right.
3: So I asked them to check for, like, everything.
1: And so what, they called you back a few days later and said you grew gonorrhea?
3: Yeah, they called me back and said that, yeah, I had gonorrhea.
1: That's hard for me to
2: believe. So not to butt in, but it seems like your question is not really... It seems like you have a pretty good idea of who you are in your sex life, and you got yourself tested for everything, but your real question is, can you give it to this guy if you have sex with him again?
1: Well, I presume...
2: Or do you think you need to tell him that you had it when you had sex with him? Is that the question?
3: Yeah, well, no, the question is, like, if we use the condom, like, can it go back and forth?
1: If you use a condom, you're pretty safe, but not 100%.
3: Uh-huh.
1: And they gave you, I'm sure, a shot, right?
3: Well, they gave me, like, some pills to take.
1: Right.
3: Yeah.
1: And the gonorrhea goes away right away.
3: Yeah.
1: So you should be fine. in terms of infectivity.
0: You know, when you know,
1: this all is very suspicious. Either you didn't hear what they said, or this is a bogus call.
0: I don't think this is bogus because
1: she's just confused.
0: She's a chick, and it's boring, and who cares?
1: I wonder.
0: Pills? They gave me pills to take as like engaged to be married.
1: Yeah,
0: we'll do the math on they gave you pills.
1: Right.
0: We didn't realize they didn't give you pills in a wrist rocket
1: to not take
0: to fire at Blue Jays. We understand they give you pills to take.
1: To take.
0: I'm engaged to be married. That kind of engagement.
1: They said gonorrhea, Samantha. Samantha.
0: Did they say that?
3: Yeah, are you guys making fun of me? I was just wondering.
1: Well, the pills to take part we were making fun of.
0: But please understand, you are a faceless, nameless number to me.
2: They make
0: fun
2: of everyone.
0: And I make fun of everyone. Yeah.
2: They make fun of me so mercilessly on the break that I cried.
0: I'm not making fun of you.
3: I feel very privileged then, because I guess you guys are all high and mighty, so I guess I...
1: What was the antibiotic?
0: No, please, let me explain. You're nobody, so I'm not making fun of you. I'm making fun of nobody. You understand?
1: What was the antibiotic that they gave you? Samantha, what antibiotic did they give you?
3: I'm still trying to figure this out. But I guess that doesn't matter since I'm nobody. I'm not sure exactly what they gave me. They just gave me some, they gave me just some pills.
0: Are you good looking?
1: Of course.
3: Damn, hot sex. What else?
0: Yeah.
1: Did they give you pills you took for 5 days or pills you took for a week?
3: They just, when I went there, they just gave me pills to take that one time, and it was a one-time thing.
1: Okay, so that's chlamydia they're treating.
0: Mm.
1: That's not gonorrhea.
3: No, it was, when I first went in, they're like, just in case it comes up.
1: All right, Samantha, it's not gonorrhea. This didn't make sense to me.
0: Well, to be fair,
1: just in case it's gonorrhea.
0: Samantha, she only said gonorrhea 126 times. It's not like she said it 130
1: times.
0: This
1: is what just did not make sense. All right, so it's the chlamydia they're treating.
0: I think they gave her roofies just to shut her up.
1: And by the way, gonorrhea, you do have symptoms when you have gonorrhea, and they're rather severe.
0: All right, so
1: chlamydia is what you don't have symptoms from.
0: That's what it was.
3: When I went to the doctor, they're like, gonorrhea and chlamydia don't generally have symptoms. They told me that. I wasn't sure if I had anything, but when I went in, Samantha, you've got the story.
1: Look, so far you've screwed the story completely up. They give you a single dose of azithromycin.
0: Mm-hmm.
1: That clears up the chlamydia. They usually give you a shot of Rocephin or Ceftriaxone for the gonorrhea.
0: Yeah,
1: if they thought you had gonorrhea, they would have given you the shot.
0: All right.
1: So they really didn't think you had gonorrhea.
0: Well, either way, you're cured. What's going on with you? You working?
3: Cocktailing?
0: Little cocktail work?
1: Stripping.
3: Little no cocktail work, actually.
0: What are you working? Where are you working? A little junior college, perhaps?
3: No, I am actually a hairstylist.
0: Mm. Ooh. I have a theory. All right. I'm going to put you on hold, Samantha. Feel free to hang up on yourself. Hairstylists are baddie. And I have a theory.
1: That the spray gets into their brain and hydrocarbon?
0: Yes.
1: The solvents
0: get through? Drew knows this theory because he's heard it before. But
1: no, you've never said that.
0: Oh, yes, I have.
1: I don't remember you saying this. Go ahead.
0: Well, you see, what you do is you hijack my clever theory.
1: So tell me, Todd.
0: Drew, do you think you could have come up with that clever theory?
1: I just thought that I don't have the theory yet. Tell me the theory. Where are you going?
0: That's the theory.
1: Aquanet. Oh,
0: it destroys their brain. Well, their brains are soft to begin
1: with. They always use Aquanet.
0: Well, whatever it is, the hydrocarbons, the fluorocarbons, whatever, all the spray, they live in a mist of spray.
1: Yeah, and
0: that weakens
1: things.
0: Their brain.
1: Yeah.
0: And their brain is already crippled. That's why they got into the business.
1: So it's inhaled hydrocarbons, really, yeah.
0: Well, it's essentially...

0: too, which is the people who do hair, especially guys who do hair, act like they're doing something really important.
1: Jonathan, you've seen him. You love his show.
0: Which is a strange, strange thing, especially as a male, to claim. Now, I understand if you're gay, perhaps you can cling to it as doing something or making a difference. But there are a handful of straight hairstylists who act as if they're curing cancer on a daily basis or making some sort of, I mean, they have themselves ranked up just above firemen on a societal importance chart. You know what I mean? Mm-hmm. And they really have no idea that they do nothing. And I'll take it a step further. When you're talking about my hair and possibly even your noggin too, Drew, you could take me to the Mexican chick I go to over in Ventura that's called, it's called like modern model cuts or something, euphemistically. You know, they're trying too hard. Or you could take to the Fantastic Sam's, or you could go over the Supercuts.
1: Try to judge the difference.
0: For 12 bucks.
2: Supercuts, John Sliver, best haircut in town.
0: That's right.
2: That's where I go.
0: Or you could go get a $200 cut from one of these prima donnas and no one could tell the difference. That is the challenge. That is the challenge.
2: So he's getting his haircut tomorrow, by the way.
0: Mm-hmm. Here's the thing about hairstyles. Why do you think you're doing something important? Whatever is your, first off, no matter how great a job you do, it's all going to grow out in 6 weeks anyway, so who cares?
1: Interesting.
0: But what is that? I mean, here's the thing. Bartenders know they're not doing something important. People that, waiters, waitresses, even folks that, even guys that work security at concert venues and stuff, they all know they're not doing anything important. Why is it that you cut hair and think you're doing something important? It's an interesting thing, Drew. I think it attracts prima donnas and it attracts narcissists. It is a business that is a magnet for narcissists.
1: Could be.
0: Well, explain it. You explain it. They're people who work at the Lawrence Livermore Laboratory that don't feel they're making as big a contribution to society as you, who puts bangs on guys.
1: It may be the way their clients
0: it's
1: make them
0: the
1: feel.
0: The world they're living in.
1: Yeah.
0: Yes.
1: The clients think it's important to them, too.
0: I'm just trying to think. I would like to figure out the list of occupations that have the highest self-importance factor and actual impact.
1: So putting my hair in your hands is just under putting my life in your hands.
0: Just above, according to these guys. Above, or maybe quite a bit above. Everything else is just sort of pedestrian.
1: Yeah,
0: they change lives. And by the way, I don't buy this crap when people go like, "Hey, I make people feel good about themselves, and that makes a huge difference in their life." I don't buy that crap.
1: Plastic surgeons say that too.
0: Yeah, I don't buy that either, but I still put them above hairstylists. And here's the, I'll give you another for instance. I think I could train any monkey to cut hair in about 3 weeks. Thank you. Yeah, please. Here's the deal. You go to a college, you practice on a styrofoam head, and you get a certificate in 6 weeks. Give me a break. You people don't do anything. Quit acting like you're doing something, and just join the ranks of society who doesn't do anything. Knows they don't do anything and act like they don't do anything. People who work in bicycle stores don't act like they're doing anything. 90% of society, garbage men, waiters, they don't do anything. They don't act like it. There's a handful of people that do something. You know, maybe they're air traffic controllers and maybe they're neurosurgeons. They don't even act like it as much as people that cut hair. Okay. You realize that airplane pilots aren't as self-important as guys who cut hair? You realize that? Please, drop the attitude. Or start wearing a respirator because Aquanet is destroying your brain.
1: Eric, 25.
0: The guys are even worse than the chicks. The chicks, at least, are just stupid. The guys, pompous asses. Go ahead, Eric.
3: What's up, guys? What's up, Emily?
4: I cut hair. That's what I do.
1: Germany or Florida?
3: We have a Germany or Florida.
1: Uh-oh, this is our buddy,
0: Eric. Time to play Germany or Florida.
1: This is our buddy from the printing shop, whatever you do. What do you do, Eric?
3: There you go. Yeah, that's it.
1: Okay.
0: Go ahead.
3: Yeah, Adam, I also got some information on that ammunition for you afterwards, if you're interested.
1: The 6.56 millimeter ammunition?
0: That's the 5.56. Yeah.
3: Yeah.
0: I'm interested in that before the Germany or Florida. There was a call that came earlier. Well, it was a machine gun
3: we were
0: talking about.
3: The math actually works out to that being the same round as the .223, which is what the M16 uses. So it does come down to muzzle velocity, even though it's a smaller round.
0: Right. The deal is just wound a bunch of people, get them out of that.
3: Well,
0: you have to kill him.
3: That has a muzzle velocity. If it just zips by you, it'll tear skin open. I mean, just by the sheer velocity of it.
0: Yeah, but here's what I'm saying. The

0: the it's turned a military show. But here's the thing, you know.
1: Thank God I'm a ballistics expert.
0: Something like the Emily, the something like the M16, small round, and the deal is if you shoot somebody on the battlefield and they're injured, it's like a football game. They got to come off. Mm-hmm. Somebody's got to collect them. Someone's got to drag them. Someone's got to get them out of there. And they're not any good anymore. As a matter of fact, they're probably better than being dead.
2: Right.
0: Because they take resources and time, and they're not coming back for a good long time. So why blow everyone's head off when you can, well, you can kill them, but you can also wound them and get them out of commission. All right. Go ahead, Eric.
3: Exactly, and it takes more guys off the field to drag them off, and you also got distance because of the muzzle velocity, which with a bigger round you wouldn't have.
0: Thank you. Go ahead, okay. Eric.
3: Police responded to a disturbance call in which a man suspected one of his neighbors of animal abuse. When the police arrived at the house, they heard sounds of dogs howling from inside. After several knocks on the door went unanswered, the police entered to find the owner of the house photographing what he later called puppy porn. He had intended to start a website where he could post pictures of his dogs dressed in leather and in bondage poses. Germany or Florida?
2: Ooh. Germany.
0: Wow, this is good. Feels German.
2: Germany.
0: To me, Emily, what do you think?
1: I don't know. I'm going to have to go with Florida.
0: Smart.
2: All right, not bad.
0: Smart,
2: not
0: shrewd. Well, hold on a second. Now, why do you say Florida?
1: I spent a lot of time there.
2: Oh, that's good.
0: Yeah, you know just how effed up those people can be. Yeah.
1: The weather's warm. It makes you a little batty.
0: Makes you nutty.
1: Yeah.
0: Yeah, let me tell you something about Florida. Everything is worse in Florida. Like, you know, when they go like, oh, you think you got cockroaches.
2: You got mosquitoes.
0: Oh, you think you got me. Oh, you not been out to the panhandle. You not seen what go. Yeah.
1: Also, I just think it's easier to get your hand on a lot of puppies in Florida than it is in Germany.
2: Really?
1: Don't you think?
0: No, but short
1: has it gotten really late for me that makes
0: no,
1: sense?
0: No, I don't think puppy availability is. I'm not factoring that in. That's not
2: the
0: a main
2: leather.
0: Factor.
2: The
0: for
2: leather,
0: me.
2: Leather goes Germany for me.
1: I just had this moment where I'm like, oh, at 11, 16, I lost it. I've been up for 10.
0: Puppy availability. I think leather. First off, Florida's a little warm to dress a dog in leather.
2: Yeah, I'd be locked in with your dogs.
0: Yeah, here's all I'm saying. You are right that everything is worse in Florida. Like, we have snakes out here, but they're not all poisonous. We have mosquitoes. They're not the size of Frisbees.
2: Right.
0: And so on and so forth. Everything is just worse over there. And that then trickles down to the people. The people are worse over there, too. So, you say...
1: They're always on vacation. It's Florida. It's warm.
0: Yeah, they're horrible people. You say they're running from something. You say Florida. Drew and I are going Germany. Eric...
3: Well, let me just tell Emily first that I lived in Germany for 5 years, and I can tell you some stories of what happens to puppies over there.
2: Told us one.
3: Düsseldorf, Germany.
0: Thank you.
3: I lived there for 5 years, and I had a landlord, and he was, you know, kind of the older generation farmer guy, and his farm dog had puppies that he didn't want, so he got rid of them by throwing them against the wall until they were deceased.
0: Yeah.
2: Oh, that's nice.
0: Yeah, yeah. Who would have guessed
1: for the chicken company?
0: Who would have guessed that those people were capable of something like that?
2: Germans.
0: Wow. That's just it's a peace-loving people over there.
3: You know, it's not the people; it's the government, right?
0: Yeah. I always love that. I love that one. It's not the people. They're great people. It's the government. The government. What country do they import them from?
2: The people. Yeah.
0: What's the German government? What is
2: what was Eric doing over there in Germany for 5 years?
0: Military.
2: You think?
0: Yeah.
2: Eric?
3: Yeah.
2: The hell were you doing over there for 5 years?
3: Oh, I had a job throwing puppies against the wall. No, my dad was in the military.
2: Dad was in the military. Okay.
3: I saw the Berlin Wall come down.
2: Wow.
0: Oh, wow.
1: That's neat.
3: Yeah, nice. That was cool.
0: The Berlin Wall, thanks for calling, Eric.
2: The Berlin Wall was
0: funny. Well, look, whenever you see guys that sound like who don't, or then when you see black guys, you're like, Germany, what the? Oh, yeah, military. You always got to go military. Like, you see some brother, and it's like, yeah, he was born in Mainz, Germany. It's like, what the? Oh, okay, all right. Now it's snapped into focus. We got a lot of military guys over in Germany. Yeah.
1: I think that if I try and jump in with any more advice, y'all should remind me that I think it's easier to get a hold of puppies in Florida than it is in Germany. I think someone needs to just intervene and say, don't know.
0: Puppies are the real premium in Germany. They don't have puppies over there. The dogs are born full size. They come out full. It's tough on the mothers. Oh, yeah. They got to give them an extra, you know, stitch for the episiotomy. But, they're born at 9 years. There's no puppies.
1: It's really easy to get your hands on puppies in America.
0: Yeah. Yeah. I can't believe a German would actually kill somebody in a cruel way that way. Yeah. It just doesn't seem right. It just, not the Germany I know. Not the Germany that tried to round up every Jew in the world.
1: I was going
0: to
1: say, your
0: oven.
1: People love Germany.
0: Yeah, they're great. They're wonderful. They're beautiful people
2: your
0: over
2: people
0: there.
2: Joined up with them.
1: I was gonna,
0: yeah, my Italian
1: as
0: brother.
1: As I said that, I was like, oh, the Corollas. Actually, see, this it's official. This has been great. I have loved being here. I think I should go to sleep.
0: Mussolini got strung up, though. That was a good. That was good news. They, you know what I like about too? They got hold of Mussolini and his girlfriend. They're like, put them both in town. Yeah, it doesn't matter. Like back in the day, they would not only string your ass up. Whoever you effed last got strung up too. Wife, girlfriend, didn't matter. You're going too.
2: It's an old country way of doing things.
0: Yeah. What do you got? You got a dog? You got anything else we can string up? We'll string it all up.
1: You got some puppies?
0: Put your puppies right in a premium in Germany, I think Italy, and have them string them up right in the center of town. Yeah, I'm telling you, we need to bomb Germany again. I'm one of the few people that has the guts to admit this, but we are not done with that country. We have not begun to repay that country. Just not done. I'll give Japan a little shot, too. A little something, something. Everyone thinks that's insane.
2: What do you want to do with the Middle East?
0: You know what? I'll give the Middle East a little break.
2: Really?
0: Give them a little break and bomb Germany.
2: Why the break for the Middle East?
0: Well, here's the whole thing, the way I look at it. The Middle East, we don't agree with them philosophically. We have a few beefs with them. But ultimately, in terms of our people, they're accountable for several thousand deaths, whereas Germans, several million. Mm. You see what I'm saying?
2: I see. You need a little payback.
0: It's payback time.
2: I see.
0: And Japanese as well. I mean, Japanese got a much, much higher death toll. But I mean, here's the thing. You know when they have fighter airplanes and they have the little sticker on it, little mm-hmm. Japanese flag or mm-hmm. swastika or whatever, and that's for every German plane you shot down, mm-hmm. for every Japanese plane. If you took a look at a Middle Eastern plane, there would only be a handful of American flags on there. If you took a look at a German flag, there'd be millions. You see what I'm saying? Yeah. Hundreds of thousands. Yeah. Same with Japanese. So I'm saying, let's prioritize.
2: Give the Middle East a chance to catch up.
0: Let you guys catch up.
2: Yeah.
0: And we'll be bombing Germany. Yeah. And it'll be a little, you know, it'll be one of those things where it's like, look, not sure if you guys are planning anything or what you got planned on later in the century. We're just going to be a quick little bombing, little wake-up call, little something, little how do you do, just in case you got something else going on. You know, want to round up any more people and put them in ovens.
2: Jason,
0: let's give it a little shot.
2: Jason.
0: Yeah. And, that makes me crazy, by
2: Hello.
0: The way. Yeah.
2: Jason, what's up?
4: Hey, what's going on?
0: Right. What's happening? Here's the other
2: Hold
0: thing.
2: On, Jason.
0: Let
2: hold
0: me just
2: on.
0: Say this. We never, you know, we're still getting our ass kicked around for slavery. That was a lot further back than what the Germans were doing. Why can't we still kick the Germans' ass around for what they're trying to do to the Jews in Europe? Know what I mean?
2: Yeah.
0: That's in the 40s. See what I'm saying?
2: Yeah.
0: If we can still get our butt kicked around, and rightfully so, for slavery, we can still kick their butt around for at least a good 100 years. That's all I'm saying. This is you blowing up a couple train stations, that we can forget about in 40, 50 years. You rounding up 6 million Jews, that stays on your record.
5: Laughing time is over.
0: That's going to stay on your record for just a couple centuries. Yeah?
2: Fair enough.
0: Makes sense?
2: That makes sense.
0: Yeah. It's good. It's good. It's like declaring bankruptcy. You can't just do it to get out of paying a visa bill and then just go out and buy a car the next day. It's got to stay on your record for a few years. Yes?
2: Fair enough.
0: That's how you learn. Go ahead, Jason.
4: Hey, what's going on?
2: I love the fact Jason's from Laguna Beach, and now Laguna's kind of where I grew up, and now it's an icon because of that MTV show.
1: Yeah.
0: Well, Drew, you put it on the map.
2: Of course.
0: Life Garden there.
2: Yeah.
0: Skin glistening in the sun.
2: They'd only done the show about us in the late 70s, early 80s.
0: Yeah.
2: Oh, yeah. It would be good times.
0: Go ahead, Jason.
4: Okay. Anyway, I've been with my girlfriend for about a year now. And sex has been great up until about a month ago. She hasn't really been able to orgasm during sex, but I got this thing called a butterfly or a dolphin online. Mm-hmm. She basically wears this while we have sex, and she's been able to orgasm.
2: She has been able to.
4: And mm-hmm. she has been able to with this. And we tried a couple times without, and she enjoys it, but there's no orgasm.
2: Right. That makes her a normal woman.
0: Mm-hmm.
4: I just want to know, like, you know, is this going to be how it is from now on?
2: Yes.
0: Yes.
4: 100%.
2: You're lucky that she was able to orgasm at all during intercourse. Most women can't, even with the dolphin.
4: This thing, it, like, clips on. And
2: I understand, but Okay. But a lot of women just having somebody inside.
0: We understand it's in the room.
2: Yeah, just having it.
0: We understand it's not an actual dolphin.
2: Having penetration.
0: He's acting like an actual dolphin on top of his girlfriend. He's like flippers banging his girlfriend.
2: Jason smokes so much pot, he might still.
0: Jason is in the dolphin's blowhole while the dolphin's going down on the old lady.
2: Yeah, she's in the tail. Actually.
0: You understand this clip's on.
1: Is this going to go on?
2: Yeah, do we have to deal with this?
0: This is going on for hundreds and hundreds of years, as long as stars have been in the sky. You'll be dead, and your grandchildren, your great-grandchildren, will be using this dolphin on their girlfriends.
2: A lot of women, I dare say most, have some sort of inhibitory response just with penetration. So it's you're lucky that you can get this to happen. It's not as common as not common.
0: What's the beef for you? I mean,
4: I don't know. Just in the past, that's never been a problem, and I just, you know.
2: Well, that's just, you've been
4: frustrating. And I don't.
2: You've been on a lucky streak. Over 60%, about roughly 60% of women can never have orgasm with intercourse.
0: But the past with this girlfriend?
4: No. I mean, me and her are great. I'm saying like in the past with other
2: girls. His previous series, they were able to orgasm with intercourse, which is rare. Not rare.
0: Yeah.
2: Which is not as common.
0: Look at this as a wake-up call.
4: A wake-up call?
2: For how it's going to be with most women.
0: Yeah. Uh-huh. Yeah.
4: That's crazy. Okay.
2: That's how it is.
0: Look, if you're going to end your life, now's the time. Because easy on the weed, Jason.
2: Ooh, Jason.
1: And I'll just give you the female perspective for a second.
0: Go ahead, Emily.
1: Don't let it make you feel bad. It's got nothing to do with you.
0: That's right.
2: Yeah,
0: out of your control.
2: How the orgasm functions.
0: That's why I don't even try anymore.
2: Has been recently shown to be a genetically determined issue.
0: To write that down.
2: Yeah,
0: uh-huh.
2: I'll give
0: note.
2: It to your wife.
0: Need a note. Right. Yeah,
1: you've got a pen. He can.
0: Please, Jason.
4: Yeah,
2: Jason, you smoke a lot.
0: What's
2: of pot
0: going on with you and the weed, brother?
4: I mean, I wouldn't say
2: Jason, who are you kidding?
0: Who are you talking to, Stonehead?
2: It's at least two big bowls a day.
0: Yeah.
4: On weekends, definitely.
2: And definitely every day.
0: Let me explain weekend. Tuesday through Sunday night.
4: Maybe I get high one time a day at night after work.
2: That's controlling yourself
4: anymore.
2: Yeah,
0: anymore.
2: Last week. Last week you made a pact.
4: Yeah, no. It's been a while now. I've been pretty good with it.
0: What do you do for a living?
4: I go around the country and I talk to undergrads about consulting, IT consulting. And so this has been going on for about 6 months now, and I just go and recruit. And
0: really? Does that make you a headhunter?
4: I'm going to be eventually, but it's kind of like a 2-year training program where I go and I kind of learn about it and everything, which
2: just
4: is another thing because I'm gone from my girlfriend, about a month at a time, but.
2: Just realize the pot's going to cut you off at the knees eventually. It's going to make it very difficult to keep this level of motivation going.
0: All right,
2: just is.
0: All right, well, look, he goes out, does his work.
2: That's
0: he goes
2: fine.
0: Home and has
2: a ball. No, it's fine. Listen, whatever. I'm not the man.
0: We're not uptight, dude.
2: But he needs to prepare for that. That's going to eventually have effect.
0: So, all right, or curtail it a little bit.
2: Yeah, but it's really it doesn't work like that. People love it the way he does. It's really hard for them to stop.
0: Well, he said he used to smoke it
2: twice a day.
0: He used to wake and bake, and then he stopped doing that.
2: Yeah, but to stop, to really knock it way down, it's very hard for them.
0: Jason.
4: Yeah.
0: Do you think you could not smoke pot for a week?
4: You know what? I've been asked that question before. I think I could.
0: All right.
2: One week and that'd be it for the rest of his life.
0: It's a bad sign that you've been asked that question.
1: I was
0: going to
1: say, if someone's asked you that question before, the answer might not be good.
0: Yeah.
4: Yeah, but you know what, though? In high school, it was every day, and then in college, it was every day. And, you know, I've definitely been able to, like, you know, calm it down to, like, once a day.
0: What do you do? Hold on. In high school, it was every day, and now it's just down to once a day?
2: That's just down to every day.
0: By the way, I'd love to see your recruitment. You speaking in front of me. Dudes, you guys got to... Yeah, I got to maintain, dudes. Tell you what, right now. Just like Jerry Garcia used to say, hey, and what about when you travel? Where do you get the weed?
4: I have from home. I bring.
2: No. Adam literally wants to know where you stash it.
0: Where you travel. How do you travel with the weed?
4: I have a medicine jar.
2: Well, Adam's got his opened up right there at the airport.
0: Oh, I got to tell you, man.
2: Did we take our break? I can't remember.
0: No, I don't know.
2: Did we take a 20?
0: No, we didn't. I was in Vegas a few weeks back for a bachelor party, and some guy who was evidently the drug dealer guy of the party gave me a righteous joint right when I left. He just said, here's a big fat spleef for you. And I looked at it, and I was like, well, it's 4 in the morning, and I'm drunk, so I think I'll be going to bed, but I'm leaving in the morning. I'm not gonna flush the joint down the toilet. It's a perfectly good joint, you know? I might smoke this when I get home. I don't really smoke pot, but I like to have a joint around if I'm having a party or something. You know, I got some cool Hollywood friends want to come over and toke out, so be it. So I was like, I'm not going to throw this thing away. But then I thought, I don't want to drag it through the airport either. And then I thought, you know what? F the man. Who cares? This guy gave me this joint. I'm bringing it home. I'm not doing anything. I pay a ton of taxes. I'm not a criminal. What the hell? It's not, and by the way, it's not a box cutter. I'm just going to throw it. I'll throw it in my medicine bag. And I'll throw it in my bag and I'll go. I'll put it in my toiletry bag and I'll get out of here. And then I get to the airport. And, of course, I have the scissors. In the toiletry bag, and the guy pulls me out of line.
1: Scary story.
0: The guy pulls me out of line. He's like, "Oh, we gotta open up the bag." And I'm like, "Oh Christ, I forgot." And I threw it inside a little like aspirin container or something. And luckily, he pulled it out, but he didn't
2: put it out there.
0: He didn't open the thing
2: on the table.
0: All right, but here's the thing:
1: No, it sounds awful.
0: We got to take a break. But let me tell you why I didn't care and why I thought about it.
2: Because you would have been righteous indignation. You would have wanted to fight.
0: I would like the sane, law-abiding, mega tax-paying citizens of this country to claim it back from the super right-wing fundamentalist a-holes and the super left-wing attorneys. I want somebody to take a stand in the name of sanity, which is, I'm an adult, I don't have a drug problem, I pay tons in taxes. What is the problem here? Yeah. Here's the thing. I am governed by the laws of sanity, not by your retarded laws. Somebody explain to me why this is wrong, and let's stop running scared when we're not actually criminals because some idiot decided something should be illegal when it really shouldn't be. Please do that?
1: Can I ask a question?
0: Yes.
1: If your children were to try pot, what would you feel about it?
2: It depends.
0: Let's answer that when we come back, Drew. Right. That's a provocative question.
2: All right.
0: Yeah, he's already given them Quaaludes, but that was ground up. That's ground up in
1: just
0: their milk.
1: Just to make them happy.
0: We'll take a quick break. Emily Proctor here tonight from CSI Miami. We'll be right back after this.
5: Love Line will be right back, so get your problems ready.

0: Yeah, buddy, it's Loveline. I'm Adam. That's Dr. Drew. Phone number 1-800-LOVE-191. Emily Proctor's here tonight from CSI Miami. Watch my show tonight at midnight.
1: I watched your show, and I didn't even know I was going to be on here. And I had some very weird hallucination that you were talking about your second child being born.
0: Emily Proctor.
1: You were wearing a burgundy sweater.
0: I'll tell you, watch Steve-O go insane, attack me, and then destroy the glass table.
2: What do you do? What do you explain to your viewing audience?
0: Well, they can see what's going on.
2: No, but do you just take a break and then go, or do you just
0: We'll be back, yeah.
1: You dress sort of formal on the show, though.
0: Yeah.
1: Khaki sweater.
0: To make you look nice. Yeah, I clean up.
1: I kind of like this, though, to be honest.
0: The casual look?
1: Yeah.
2: You get that on the TLC show, don't worry.
0: Yeah, TLC.
1: I'm very excited to see that.
0: Mm. Yeah.
1: Because construction makes you bonkers, or it makes one bonkers, makes me bonkers. And has your dad ever done it before?
0: Emily does a little house flipping herself. In the TLC show, I buy my dad's old house. My dad knows less about construction than aborted babies.
2: Yes.
1: Because I have always found,
0: drink
1: no matter, even if you love it, I can't wait to watch that show, because even though I love it, and I do, there's something that happens psychologically in the beginning that's just feral. It's just like there's all of this just sort of mishigas that's just happening.
0: Yes, it can be intimidating for the lay people. My problem is I'm too confident. I don't see anything as being
2: a problem. Has anybody bought it yet?
0: Has anyone bought my false confidence?
2: In the house.
0: Oh, the house. No, I've not sold it yet. Working on it. Working hard on it. And no, my dad does no construction of any kind.
2: He's not involved with this at all.
0: He's not involved. I just bought the house and kicked him out and then tore it up.
1: Okay. You just gutted it?
0: Yeah.
2: Pretty much.
0: No. It's gutted. Yeah, it was gutted. Yeah.
3: We got to take a break, pretty much.
0: We got to take a break. Mike?
1: This was fascinating.
0: You're 20?
4: Yeah.
0: What's up?
4: All right, well, first, I just want to say, Adam, you're a god. I love your new show, too.
0: Thanks. You watch Steve-O go insane and attack me tonight.
4: Okay, yeah, I will.
0: All right, what's up?
4: Yeah, I have a spinal injury, and the only way to get my sexuality back is, like, to use speed.
2: And strangely, Mike sounds like Jimmy from South Park. Doesn't he?
0: Why? Well, why does he have a spinal... Why do you have a spinal injury, Mike? What happened?
4: I fell. Three stories.
0: And are you paraplegic, quadriplegic?
4: No. Yeah, I'm considered quadriplegic.
2: Quadriplegic.
0: So you're in a wheelchair?
4: No, I'm actually able to walk, luckily, but I was in a wheelchair for about 3 months, 3.5 months. But
0: how is your function now? I mean, as far as, you know, if I saw you walking, would I know that you'd been injured?
4: You probably wouldn't. I have some big scars on my neck.
0: Yeah, that's why I said saw you walking. Like, if I saw you walking across the parking lot, would I know that you had been injured?
4: Probably not.
2: What did they put in your neck? Stabilizers?
4: Yeah, well, they removed my C5 and they repaired my C4, and they... Oof,
2: man, you lucky. Wow.
1: I was going to say, you sound so interesting.
2: You are so lucky. It's crazy, right?
4: And they excuse
0: interesting, like when someone gets attacked by a bear. They're interesting. Yeah, not interesting like they invented something interesting.
1: Well, I can't imagine what it would feel like to fall. What did that feel like?
4: Yeah, it was...
1: I know. was a terrible moment. I said to Marcus when y'all were gone, the moment that I said the thing about the puppies, I truly believed it, which is just so sad.
0: Oh, baby, you're up in your head. You're cool. Don't worry about it.
1: But no, I don't mean to be flip about it, but it's a feeling that most people will never know.
4: Yeah.
0: Well, most people that actually jump off the apartment building and hit the swimming pool know what the feeling of falling is.
2: They don't know
0: what the feeling of missing the swimming pool is. You see what I'm saying?
2: Right.
0: What'd you do, land on your head?
4: Well, no, I guess I landed on my neck, I guess. That's how my neck got broken.
0: Right.
4: I don't really remember falling. I remember the actual moment before I fell, but...
1: What did you think?
0: What were you doing?
4: I was screwing around with my friends on top of an industrial building, like down the street from my house.
0: All right.
4: We were drinking, and so... You know,
0: all right.
4: Alcohol. alcohol and heights. You know.
0: So Mike, now you need speed in order to have your sexual arousal or sensation back.
4: Yeah. Well, just overall, just like drive, like to get, you know, in the mood to do sex or anything.
0: All right.
2: Are you on medication otherwise?
0: That's a good question. Medication?
4: I'm on Neurontin. Yeah. And methadone.
2: Oh, for God's sakes.
0: Oh, methadone.
2: Mike, for Christ's sake.
4: No,
0: are you on methadone because you got strung out on some painkillers?
4: No, I was on Oxycontin, but methadone is
2: No, you didn't get strung out on painkillers, just on Oxycontin. On Oxycontin. How dare you, Adam?
0: I'm sorry. Methadone, I spoke out of turn. Mike, people on methadone. On painkillers,
2: people on methadone. Yeah, people on methadone. Yeah, that's an opiate. That's a chronic painkiller. People do not get a sex drive on methadone. That's one of the
4: It's a low dose, though. It's 10 milligrams twice a day. That's it. That's a pretty low dose.
2: That is a pretty low dose, Mike, but 20 will still do that to you.
0: All right, Mike, baby doll, you've been through enough, and so has your body, to
2: get
0: be doing methadone and doing speed and doing all this stuff.
2: Yeah.
0: Baby, we gotta wring your sponge a little here and start with some clean water. Your bucket's dirty. You know what I'm saying? Look, it's like when you got a mop and a dirty bucket, and all of a sudden you're just taking dirt and putting it back on the floor. You got to rinse that thing every once in a while.
2: Not that this whole problem he has, the result of his alcoholism.
0: Yeah, he was drunk. Drinking, he fell off something. Then he's on methadone and speed. I mean, come on, baby doll. You're 20. Let's go now. Let's focus. And here's the deal.
1: Woo-hoo.
0: Here's the deal. You dodged a bullet. You could be Christopher Reeves right now.
2: Yeah.
0: Thank God you're not. Now let's stop taunting your maker.
2: If you keep with the addiction, there will yet be another round.
0: You have another accident, or you will just, your heart will stop.
2: Yeah.
0: Let's go. You got a new lease on life. Don't F up the lease. All right, we'll take a quick break. We'll be right back.
3: Thank you for calling Loveline. Your call will be answered in the order

0: everybody. Emily Proctor's here. Drew, remind me to talk more about that during the next break. You ever heard me talk about construction?
1: Now we got to move ahead.
0: Yeah, I got to move ahead.
2: We also never answered, I never got the answer that maybe I would love to get.
0: About your belly?
2: If your children smoked pot, what
0: would happen?
1: Oh, yeah.
0: Oh, yeah,
1: I forgot all about that one.
0: Emily knows radio better than we do.
1: I would be very anxious about it. I would create consequences for it to make it clear.
0: What would the consequences be?
1: I don't know. You know, the restrictions of various types, those driving privileges.
0: Limit them to only 700 channels of TV?
1: I would, 700 channels of TV. I would...
0: they're token out right now.
1: I would bring out the urine toxicology cups.
0: Oh. True.
1: Yeah.
0: Seriously.
1: Yeah.
0: Let me tell you something about Drew, Emily.
2: He's not fooling around.
0: No, Drew has often thought about drug testing and stands by that for the children. And my feeling is let them get into trouble, and then you can drug test them.
1: When you get into trouble, then you get treatment.
0: The preemptive drug, well, find a joint. You know what I mean? When the kid's 15, don't do the preemptive strike on the drug testing. I think that freaks the kids out.
2: Yeah, I would say that might be slightly fascist.
0: Yeah.
1: You know what? Fascist. It actually, you know, in terms of
0: but
1: looking at what works, it works.
0: Let me explain this, Drew.
1: Yeah.
0: Don't get into this cycle where you go, look, it's for their own good, and I'm going to do whatever it takes. If I'm not the world's, you know, look, if I don't make some fans,
1: kind of
0: I don't care.
1: Not that kind
0: don't
1: of
0: Don't hide behind that.
1: It's if they had diabetes, you check the blood sugar. This is the only objective screen we have.
0: Except for you don't know they have diabetes.
1: Right. So you have to screen. So
0: no, you don't. You have to wait till they show a symptom, and then you find out they have diabetes.
1: Well, no, then you got addiction. That's a whole different thing.
0: Right now, you don't have to check them for diabetes.
1: No, I wouldn't check them. And you said if they...
0: You're saying they have diabetes.
1: No, you said if
0: I'm
1: they used...
0: you don't know they have
1: if
0: diabetes.
1: If they used...
0: Oh, if they used.
1: Yes, what you asked me. How would you feel about
0: it? No, because you're going to screen anyway.
1: No.
0: Oh.
1: No, I don't think so. I may pull it out as a threat, but I'm not going to do it.
0: So. You know what Drew's going to do?
2: What are the odds that they will?
1: They will what?
2: That they will try it.
0: Oh, 1,000%. Maybe higher.
1: The question is what age and that kind of stuff. And then whether or not it becomes a problem.
0: I'll tell you what Drew's going to do. Drew is going to take a shoebox, he's going to cover it with foil. He's going to take duct tape, put on it, and he's going to write weedometer on it. And he's going to hook a vacuum hose to it, and he's going to walk. It's going to have a battery and a red light, and he's going to walk the room. This detects weed, so if you have any, just bring it out now, because the weedometer cannot be beaten. And he's going to walk around. It's going to be making weird noises. And hopefully
1: like
0: the kids
1: that.
0: Will just fess up.
1: I like that.
0: That's all you need.
1: Something like that.
0: That's all you need.
1: But anyway, I'm not going to get into lengthy, you know, discussions about struggles over it.
2: Right.
1: Really not.
2: Well, I just think it would be, it's such a passionate topic for you. I think it's an interesting question, having teenage children.
1: That's not going to be a struggle. It's just, my thing is all about, you create structure, you bring the axe down, you stand back.
2: There are rules.
1: And you let the kids pull the axe down on their head if they want. That's up to them.
0: That's right.
1: It's up to them.
0: Then the eating disorder and the therapy
1: comes.
0: Then
1: we treat that.
0: I hate you, Dad.
1: I hate you.
0: I wish you were dead.
1: Okay. Just my job.
0: I can't stand you. Why can't you die? Kristen?
3: Hi.
0: Kristen?
3: Yes.
0: What's up? Uh-oh. What happened to you?
3: Nothing.
4: She said hi. You didn't hear. So
0: sexual abuse?
3: No, yes. Just physical.
0: Physical abuse. All right. Hear that in your voice.
1: That 1,000.
3: Hey, can you catch flesh-eating bacteria from cutting yourself?
1: Definitely.
0: Yeah. That's how they do it. That's how you get it.
3: Oh, wow. Yeah.
1: You can get all kinds of infections. Every time you violate your skin, that's opening yourself to infection. One of them could be the flesh eating.
0: Do you cut yourself?
1: By the way, the flesh eating bacteria, just as prevalent as ever been. Do you hear about it every day?
0: No.
1: It's not so interesting.
0: No, something happened to flesh eating bacteria.
1: Yeah, it became what it's always been.
0: Mad cow and a killer mold all have taken a back seat to 10,000 dead New Orleans and carnage in the Superdome.
1: Or whatever.
0: Yeah, or whatever. That's why everyone has to not buy into whatever the scare du jour is. Please,
1: please
0: do not listen. Look, could be 10,000 is a conservative estimate.
1: And then they got into the water's insanely polluted, horrible pathogens.
2: It's like, a side note on that topic is my boyfriend was on the JetBlue plane, and he said
1: no way.
2: Yeah, he said it was fast.
1: What?
0: With the landing
2: week
0: gear.
2: Last week.
1: Yeah.
2: But he said it was interesting to watch the correspondence on the television making and then to be inside the plane.
1: Them making such a huge deal out of it.
2: Yeah. I mean, it was a huge deal. It's very traumatic, but just the misinformation.
0: Well, here's the thing, too, is JetBlue is about the only thing that has satellite television,
1: right.
0: So you can actually watch yourself flying around.
2: Yeah.
1: And what did the pilot say to them before they landed?
2: His stories about it were, I think, fascinating, and I thought the pilot seemed like an amazing guy. And at one point he came on and he said, look, I know that you all are scared, and I just want you to know that this is what I do, and I'm going to put her down.
1: Right. Most of my friends are pilots. Then, said this is something they prepare for. It's not that big a deal.
0: Kristen,
2: but
0: sorry, I don't want to cut Emily off, but
2: I'm sorry. It's about Kristen.
0: I know. I love the fact that your boyfriend was on the plane. I talk about for an hour, except we got 3 seconds
1: all
0: left.
1: Right, Kristen, the fact is you're a cutter. You were even physically abused. That needs to be dealt with. Eventually, yes, you will get some sort of horrible infection.
0: So please,
1: what?
3: You remember that girl who wanted to be bulimic or anorexic?
1: Yes.
3: It's me.
0: Okay, baby doll. Good. Is it bogus? Hold on. Jenna. Jenna, we're going to put you on hold. Yeah, put you on hold. We'll talk to you first tomorrow. She's been on hold for 55 minutes. I feel bad. We never did talk to her. Sorry, Jenna. Just hang tight. Do not hang up on her. We'll get her first tomorrow night. We'll take a quick break. Be right back after this.
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0: Yeah, buddy. 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
0: Emily Proctor, CSI, 10 o'clock, CBS, Monday nights. And watch Steve O go insane on my Comedy Central TV show about now. So, until next time, this is Adam Carolla for Dr. Drew saying mahalo.
2: This has been Loveline. 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
3: Loveline, coast to coast.
0: Hey, hey, hey, kiddies. 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
4: Blah, blah, blah, blah, blah.
0: Let's check the time. Go to the traffic. Entertainment news. Horoscope. Kill myself. I'll tell you, Drew, we talk about all the time. I know this is a matter that is near and dear to your own heart, but kids, those of you young folks listening,
1: enjoy your sleep.
0: When you watch those, yes, when you watch those movies in Driver's Ed where they say a guy left Baton Rouge, Louisiana at the same time and headed for Key West, Florida, two cars identically prepared. And one car obeyed the speed limit and all the corresponding rules that go along with traffic. The other one drove recklessly, sped, and ran through red lights. And they both arrived at Key West at the same time. Total, utter nonsense.
1: Ridiculous.
0: I'll shave an hour off a 15-minute commute just by hauling ass.
1: Yeah.
0: Look, do the math, everybody. Do the math when they tell you that driving fast doesn't get you there any faster. Let's forget about driving. Let's apply that to running.
1: Yeah.
0: Running fast doesn't get...
1: Crawling? Crawling gets you there faster.
0: Bob jogged, averaging a 14-minute mile, whereas Curtis ran a 5-minute mile and sprinted his ass off. Who completed the 26-mile course faster? Curtis kicked Bob's sorry ass. That's the way it goes. Now, look, I don't want people getting in accidents, but let's face it. You haul ass, you get places a lot faster.
1: Adam, just flip the logic around. One person goes 60 miles an hour and behaves. The other goes 20. Who gets their

0: Perth.
1: I don't know, Drew. Did the one who went 60 break any traffic laws? Because if he did, he didn't get there any faster.
0: Yeah.
1: Or if he did, he got there faster, but with a heavy heart. Yeah, I feel bad every time I ignore one of those god-awful red arrows here in the hellhole known as Culver City. Yes. Listen, it's worth a ticket. Bring it on. I'm going to laugh when I get one. Still worth it. Cops, I've run 1,000 of those goddamn arrows here, so the one ticket means nothing. It's nothing to me. Bring it on. Bring it to me. I'm still way ahead of the game. I would never even dream of ignoring or not ignoring one of those arrows. Thank you. Jessica, I hope you all heard an important message here. Haul ass, you get places a lot faster. I just might have been completely across town in 13 minutes, and the only way I could have done that is by hauling ass.
2: Yeah.
1: Thank you. What's up there, Jessica? 21.
3: Yes. Hey, how are you doing?
1: Good.
2: The reason Adam's got a little sort of wind behind him here is sort of he's been, he walked in 3 seconds before we went on the air.
1: Yeah.
2: And only, you were here at that moment only because of you.
1: I hauled ass.
2: Hauled ass, yeah.
3: All right.
1: Absolutely.
3: Great.
1: Thank you. What's up?
3: Well, I had a question. My boyfriend and I, whenever we're having sex, doggy style, where he's like behind me,
1: mm-hmm.
3: I always feel like...
1: Hold on, behind you?
3: Like he's banging against something inside.
2: Yeah, he is. Your uterus.
3: Okay. And it's kind of, it's not painful, but it's not comfortable.
2: Right.
1: So it could be the skull of your unborn baby.
2: Well, yeah. Or the leftover twin or something. Yeah.
1: Right. Evil twin? So. No.
3: No.
2: Yeah, this is a common. Most women feel a little more discomfort with that position. If you have a retroverted uterus, it can really be uncomfortable, or ovarian cyst, or an infection in the tubes. These things, endometriosis, make the discomfort even more so. But some women just find that feeling unpleasant.
1: You say this is a friend of yours?
3: This is my boyfriend.
1: All right.
3: Is there any way to make it more comfortable?
2: Yeah, change positions.
3: Okay, just don't do that.
1: Yeah. Well, how about...
2: Don't go in as far.
1: Well, there's a depth problem. The grommet, the love grommet, basically a batting donut for the penis. I'm serious. I really, try this. It doesn't have to be in a donut shape, but get a piece of 3/4 inch foam rubber.
3: Yeah.
1: Are you with me?
2: More than 3/4 inch, yes.
1: Let's start with 3/4. 3/4, that's 40%.
2: Oh, sorry. Yes, I remember
1: how
2: now.
1: How dare you?
2: I beg your pardon.
1: Start with 3/4. If you want to double it up to 1.5 inches, fine. I'm serious. I'd like you to do this and call back, Jessica.
3: Now, what is this? Can you just
1: all right, just listen.
2: You ever seen the
1: hold on.
2: Seen a batting donut.
1: Quiet down. Like, chick knows what a batting
2: donut
1: saying.
2: Is. Well, that's what you said, so.
1: I know. I'm now trying to explain this. All right. That's all. Jessica?
3: Yeah.
1: Okay, get yourself some 3/4 inch foam rubber.
3: Yeah.
1: All right? Not the real aerated light stuff, but the foam rubber stuff, right?
3: All right.
1: Take a coffee mug, set it down on top of this piece of foam rubber, and trace a line around it with a magic marker.
3: All right.
1: Yeah, Drew?
2: Yeah.
1: You with me?
2: I'm there.
1: And then cut that thing out. Make it a good size coffee mug.
3: Okay.
1: All right. Then cut that circle out. Then make an inner circle about 1.25 inches around. That should do it, right?
2: Again,
1: make a little inner
2: using
1: circle.
2: Your own proportions.
1: Making a donut. All right?
3: Yeah, all right, I got it.
1: All right, then have your boyfriend slip that over his penis before he goes doggy style. That'll prevent a depth problem and get a little spring back. You know, as he bounces off the wall.
2: Help his back, yeah.
1: That's right, it's arches.
3: Spring back.
1: Yeah, and now, and if it's still too deep, double it up. Do two of them. Basically, what you're looking at is two pieces of canned pineapple. You know, when they come in the slab.
2: Right.
3: All right, thanks for the visual.
1: Hey, will you do that?
3: Yeah. Sure.
2: Oh, sure. Yeah.
1: I'm serious. Make it up, then he can go at it. It'd be kind of fun.
3: Yeah, I'll try it out.
1: Yeah. All right.
3: Okay, thanks.
1: All right, good times. She's never going to do
2: no
1: that.
2: No way.
1: That's a good idea.
2: Shame. I know it's a good idea. You need to start selling this.
1: Oh, listen, if I had an ounce of motivation, I'd be a wealthy, wealthy man right now. Raul?
4: Yeah?
1: You're 17?
4: Yeah.
1: You a little depressed?
4: No.
1: Really?
2: He's lit up.
1: Are you stoned?
4: I don't know.
2: No, I mean, he's excited.
1: Oh,
2: this is him lit.
1: Top of the world. You win the lottery today?
4: No.
1: Okay.
2: What's up, Earl?
1: What's up?
4: Like, my girlfriend's starting to do X-Lags because, like, she thinks she's fat or something.
2: All right, well, that's called bulimia, when people take laxatives and have distorted body image.
4: Oh, yeah, so she's trying to take them, so, like, I don't know. She's weird.
2: Okay, well, that's a very serious problem, right?
4: Yeah.
2: People die of this condition.
4: Yeah, I told her that, but like, she doesn't believe me.
2: Well, I mean,
4: I don't know what to tell her.
2: How about telling her parents that she has a problem, or telling a teacher at school, or somebody that can get or leverage her into some help? I mean, you really don't have any power to get her help, mm-hmm. other than saying you're not willing to stay in the relationship if she continues down this path.
1: Raul?
4: Yeah.
1: How much does she weigh?
4: Like 124.
2: Nothing.
1: So she's light.
2: Yeah. The people with these eating disorders have massive levels of denial about what they're doing, and so it's very difficult to break through that. Somebody that has leverage, somebody that has power over them, has to require them to do something about this. You need someone professional to watch her.
1: Does she have an older sister?
4: Yeah. She's like 23.
1: Yeah. Do you ever talk to her?
4: No.
1: No. You don't know her at all?
4: No, she just lives there.
1: Who do you know? Who do you know that she knows and respects?
2: That's an adult.
4: No one.
1: Okay. Nobody. You got a counselor at school that you like?
4: Yeah.
1: Somebody you can talk to?
4: Yeah.
1: Why don't you go, even if it's not her counselor?
4: Mm-hmm.
1: Why don't you go? Because you know these guys, they have like A through G and then G through whatever. Did you have that in your school?
4: Yeah.
1: You got that, right, Raul?
4: Yeah.
1: Right, you're a poor guy, right?
4: Yeah.
1: You got the counselor gets assigned to you by your last name.
2: I see.
1: I got Mr. Tomey, that fairy. What a nightmare. Did nothing for me. Nothing. Kiss my ass, Tomey. All right, well, anyway, Raul, talk to that counselor that you like, and
2: yeah, that's right.
1: You see need what you help. Can do with
2: it
1: that.
2: This is not something you're going to be able to change. It takes a lot of work.
1: How'd you know who your counselor was?
2: I didn't have one.
1: You didn't have a school? Didn't you get a counselor?
2: You got to remember, the whole school is 160 kids.
1: Oh. Our counselor should have they should have had their title changed to a probation officer. There's not an ounce of counseling going on. I never had a conversation about college or SATs or career. I don't know if there was some kind of lost time. I'm wondering if, you know, like...
2: In the 70s, you mean?
1: Well, yeah. It seems like in the 50s and maybe even into, the middle, later part of the 60s or early middle part of the 60s, you went to school and like someone pulled you in an office at a certain point and said, hey,
2: get your act together.
1: What do you see yourself doing
2: right
1: down the road?
2: Sure.
1: I mean, is it college or...
2: Hey, but in the 70s, that was the man. And they didn't listen to the man.
1: Yeah, they give you a test. They go, here, take this test. And you take the test and they go, oh, you work with your hands. Maybe you could be an electrician or a plumber.
2: When we went to college in high school, no one trusted the man. No one wanted to listen to the man. The man was like out.
1: Well, I was still into the early 80s, but the man was still never did make a comeback.
2: No.
1: Yeah, it's like, oh, who are we to tell these 15-year-olds what they should be doing with their life?
2: That is the attitude that was then. And we're still living under some of that.
1: Right. So it's like, all right, don't tell the teenagers what to do. Fast forward 4 years, me and Everlast, not from the popular band, not from House of Pain. Everlast, the dude
2: the murderer.
1: Who's in jail for life right now, and no driver's license, by the way, driving out to Edwards Air Force Base to clean about 7 million square feet of carpet. Yeah. not that I would have listened to their advice, by the way, but never had a conversation. I don't have a girlfriend, and no one at school likes me.
2: Jessica.
0: Hello?
2: Hey, what's up?
0: Hey. I'm 16, and I'm diabetic, and I was just kind of wondering, like, what I should know about drinking and stuff. And
2: How's your sugar control?
0: It's okay. It's not great, but, I mean, I really know what I'm doing. Like,
2: How do you take your insulin?
0: By insulin pump.
2: Oh, you have a pump going all the time?
0: Yeah.
2: How often do you check your sugars?
0: Like 5 or 6 times a day.
2: Okay.
1: And how's that pump going?
0: I like it because it's more flexible and I can eat whenever I want and stuff.
1: What do you basically just have a built-in jack in yourself for that pump?
0: No, it's kind of like an IV, except it like is in your stomach.
2: It's just
0: your stomach, but like the fat in your stomach.
2: It's a subcutaneous infusion.
0: Yeah.
1: It's a jack,
2: it's a
1: right?
2: pump, yeah, going in all the time.
1: Well, is it in you?
2: Yeah.
1: Oh, it's buried in you. Don't hook yourself up.
0: Well, no, I change it.
2: But the needle's in you, though, right?
0: Yeah.
2: There's a needle in you.
0: Right.
2: And then the unit's outside you.
1: All right, my jack reference.
2: Yeah, I know.
1: See, we always get confused because I make the mistake of asking pertinent questions on this show and no one knows what I'm talking about. If I lifted your shirt up, I'd see a little jack, for lack of
0: like
1: a better term, to plug this thing into.
0: Yeah.
1: Okay.
0: Basically.
1: Right.
2: Did she say Jack? She thinks a little guy named Jack.
1: A guy named Jack? Yeah. Or you think of a scissor or bottle Jack? Do I change a car Jack? Or, I don't know. Kids know what Jacks are, right? They know Jack for the VCR.
2: Stop. Anyway, you've ever had DKA, that kind of thing? Any complications?
0: Only when I had the stomach flu.
2: Okay, and you're having neuropathy, kidney problems, anything like that?
0: No.
2: Well, the alcohol is a pretty hefty dose of sugar. Okay, and it is going to set your insulin needs off in ways that are not entirely predictable.
0: And that's kind of like what I'm worried about. Like, I heard it can make you low or high.
2: Yeah, it's very difficult to judge what it's going to do. And if you're intoxicated on top of that, you could easily you could easily pass out and fall into either an insulin shock, or you could fall into DKA and no one would know it. And so it's a treacherous proposition for you. It really is.
0: Okay.
2: It's obviously more than the average person's risks.
0: Right, I understand that.
1: Yeah. And she's got a fairly advanced diabetic.
2: She's a brittle diabetic. Well, not even brittle. She's a juvenile diabetic.
0: It's brittle. It's just,
2: you're not brittle because
0: this
2: you're
0: is the control that I want.
2: What's your range? Your sugar range normally?
0: I mean, it ranges from like anything, but my average is like 170.
2: 170. So that's pretty. It's pretty high. Although, again, you're growing.
0: I mean, but that's me. That's because I eat too much.
2: Yeah, I understand. But now you add alcohol to that, and now you may flip into ketosis.
1: Hey, Drewski.
2: Yeah.
1: Diabetics. You hear about people they have it like a mild. Is there like a mild, medium, and extra strength version?
2: There's several different versions. Some people are really difficult to control. They have insulin resistance and insulin deficiency.
1: I know she did it out of convenience, but if you're hooking yourself up to the pump every day,
2: that's an average.
1: You got something going.
2: That's
1: don't
2: an
1: you?
2: Average juvenile.
1: Average diabetic. Seems a little more than we normally talk to. Busting out the pump.
2: No, it's these days for a juvenile. I mean, the really messy ones are the
1: Got
2: ones
1: the,
2: that
1: the zert fitting hanging out of your belly button.
2: No, the messy ones are the ones that age that are going to denial and don't want to have diabetes and stop their insulin and going to DK every 3 weeks.
1: I see. You think anyone knows what a zert fitting is?
2: No, I don't know what that is.
1: Okay.
2: What is it? What is it?
1: You know what I like about Drew? He's interested in stuff because you guys should all take a page out of Drew's book. He likes to learn. You idiots are only interested in what you're interested in, and that's how you get stupid, or how you stay
2: they're
1: stupid.
2: They're interested in their own ass, whatever they're into at that moment.
1: Right, but if they're into snowboard and tats, you're interested in talking, hearing about snowboards and tats, but you don't want to hear about anything else.
2: So I want to hear about a zert fitting.
1: And you get stupid. A zert fitting is that little fitting that's on like ball joints of cars and places. You know when they used to say, give you a oil change and lube job?
2: Yeah.
1: The lube... That's what they'd snap that lithium grease gun up to underneath your car and grease up those ball joints and those. And they're pressurized. I mean, you got to snap it in there and like force the grease into it. That's how you get the grease into those tight spots
2: under the car. You'll
1: see if you look at a bunch of like a rack and pinion steering column or something. You'll see a little nipple sticking. That's how they get the grease in a comfort fitting.
2: Interesting.
1: Who says I'm not in touch, Drew? Bob?
5: Yes.
1: You're 15?
5: Yes.
1: What's up?
5: All right. My uncle, he's a gun collector, and he was messing around with one of his guns today, and it went off and hit his leg. It just, like, nicked it, but it's about, like, the width of a CD deep and about 2 inches long. Maybe an inch wide, and I was wondering, because he won't go to the hospital, he's too stubborn, I was wondering.
2: Really?
1: Hold on, let's go back and examine the width of the CD.
2: Yeah, is that the thickness of a CD?
1: It's spherical, so they don't really have a front and a back.
2: Yeah.
1: Or wide and a... What? But a CD case.
5: No, a CD. The CD.
1: I see.
2: Yeah, they're probably, what, 6 inches across? 4 inches, 5 inches across?
5: No, yeah. The thickness of it.
2: The thickness of it. So it's just barely, he's talking about a grazing flesh wound, I think.
1: But a flesh wound, the depth, is that what he said?
2: Of a CD.
1: A CD is less than an eighth of an inch.
2: Right, so it's just barely grazing.
1: But this doesn't jive with the story about wanting to go to the hospital.
2: Right, that's what I'm...
1: Bob?
5: Yeah?
2: If it just barely opened the skin, which is what you're describing, right?
5: Yeah, but you can see the meat in his leg.
2: That's what you think you're looking at.
5: Yeah.
2: Okay, so that to me wouldn't be less of an eighth of an inch deep. That would be maybe an inch deep.
5: No, it's not nearly an inch. It's
1: well, what about the thickness of an 8-track? That's about 3/4.
5: No.
1: It's no? Not.
5: No, it's about the thickness of a CD, maybe.
2: All right, well, here's the deal.
6: Whatever.
1: Well, like a double CD, like Houses of the Holy?
5: Maybe about 1.5. It's not deep at all.
1: 1.5 CDs.
2: Well, the depth is really what's important here.
1: Oh, by the way, is CD a standard unit of measurement that we've missed somehow, or you couldn't just say an eighth of an inch? All right. Bob, I'm still a little unclear. It's deep. It's into his skin, not length or width, but it goes into him.
5: Mm-hmm.
2: The depth of a CD.
5: Yeah.
1: Okay, hang on, Bob. And turn your TV down, please. Look, I don't know. Now, you tell me. See, now, if we were doing a lab-type experiment, I would argue that people who have the TV on in the background are distracted and then unable to focus on the call. But then a smart person like yourself would come around and go, no, those people are too stupid to turn their goddamn TV down and have difficulty focusing anyway.
2: Right.
1: Bob over here makes a compelling argument for the latter.
2: Yes, absolutely. No, there's no doubt in my mind that's how that works.
1: Bob, he really paints a vivid picture. I mean, the world is his canvas when he opens his mouth. And what a palate he has. He shot himself, and
2: it's the depth of what you could do with your fingernail.
1: It's 330 seconds deep, yeah. is what it is. Do I got to measure a CD? I'm telling you, it's under an eighth.
2: Yeah, I know. All right, here's the deal, Bob. Clean it with peroxide. Keep it. If any redness or any streaking or any pus or anything else, then he's got to go to the hospital. As long as the bleeding is controlled, and by the way, if you have a digital camera, maybe we can get some email. Listen, I'd let you know.
1: Bob does not have a piece of bark and a charcoal stick to write with. Do you think he has a digital camera? Well, he does have a CD, but no. Anderson makes a good point. He has a CD. I'm not so sure he has a CD. Do you know what I mean?
2: He's seen them. They thought they were for units of measurement.
1: Kelly?
7: Oh, yeah.
1: Yeah.
7: Sorry, I was almost sleeping here.
1: Sorry, baby. I try to do a compelling show, but I probably lost you at dessert fitting.
7: Oh, no, I was listening. I'm just not a late... I get up.
1: All right, what's up? Go ahead.
7: Okay, I'm 16, and I have a problem. I'm a woman, so I've got a vagina, and...
1: Hold on, scratch pad.
2: No, got right. Woman.
1: Vagina.
2: Okay, got it. Right.
1: I'm just going to write that.
7: Okay, I'm sorry.
1: All right.
7: And I've been having this recurring rash, and it'll stay for about a month, and it'll go away for a couple, and then it'll come back.
2: See, if we had a digital camera, really?
1: Well, maybe. Oh, wait, you'd be looking at underage vaginas, what you, we'd be doing if you had one.
8: You want to be ashamed of yourself.
2: Is it on the skin, or is it on the pink part?
7: It's on the skin, and it goes all the way, it starts up at the top, you know, around the pubic hair, and then it just goes all the way down to right around the crack of my butt.
2: It's just a red rash.
7: Well, it's like bumps, almost like it looked like razor burn, but it itches real bad, and I don't shave down there, and I'm
2: so it's
7: virgin.
2: Bumps and itchy. And could you be
1: a little extra for the picture if you're a virgin.
2: Could you be having an allergic reaction to something?
7: No, I don't know, because I wear cotton underwear, and...
2: Yeah, people get allergic to the elastic and the around the leg and stuff.
1: Yeah.
2: Fungus is another thing that can occur. You might just get some over-the-counter fungal cream and some Cortade and see if that clears
1: up. What about a sitz bath?
2: Sitz baths are good, too.
7: Hmm?
2: Hot bath.
7: Okay. I usually take those once in a while. But
1: that's good.
2: But this does not sound like anything you should be concerned with. It's skin, like any other skin, and anything that can happen to skin can happen down there. Allergies, funguses... Many different expressions of internal problems, although you're not describing something that is typically associated with a medical condition.
1: I get in a bathtub about once every 2.5 years. And
2: you do not.
1: I do.
2: You have not been in a bathtub since you were like 4.
1: I'd say about once every 5 years. I get in the bathtub, and I always announce, oh, this is great. From now on, once a week.
2: Yeah.
1: Once a week. Minimum. Yeah. No.
2: You don't have a bathtub in your house, do you? Your house.
1: My house, I have two bathtubs.
2: Really?
1: Yeah. But let me tell you, when you're you're 6'2 and 190 pounds is not a behemoth, but the 6'2 thing, that's a deal breaker for the tub.
2: It's got to be a mini jacuzzi.
1: Yeah. You're too big for a tub.
2: Yeah.

0: Yeah, speaking of germs, I was handling fish guts today. I'm going to tell you guys about that.
1: Oh, yeah, how's the refrigerator?
0: Back. Oh, good times. Yeah. When we come back.
2: Loveline. We'll be right back.
0: Adam Carolla, that's Dr. Drew over there. Phone number 1-800-LOVE-191. Got up at 4:15 this morning. Yeah. Went to bed at 1:30.
1: Nice. Just,
0: do that math there.
1: That was after staying up all night at Las Vegas.
0: That day or the day before. Yeah, can't be good for you. Yeah. Me and the fridge were doing blow out on the lake about 6 a.m. Went fishing with the fridge, the William Perry, the refrigerator from the Bears fame.
1: Ooh! The 80s, 1980s.
0: Yeah, he was around. He played into the 90s.
1: Really?
0: Yeah, he probably played, he started in 85, I think. He probably played to 95. What's that? 5 years? Line five? Okay. What are we doing here, Drew?
1: Radio.
0: Yeah, I got to stop paying attention to Damien over there. This guy's a big guy. I know you guys know that who saw him on TV. But I went in, I got into the fridge's weight. The fridge was 390 when he left high school.
1: Oh.
0: When he left high school.
1: Wow.
0: 390. And played college about 390. And then when he got to the Bears, actually... trimmed it down to a pixie size.
1: 360?
0: No, it was, let's say, by about 330.
1: Whoa.
0: Yeah.
1: Wow.
0: But those who just think the guy's a slob, dunks a basketball. Or, I mean, could dunk a basketball when he played. Like, those, you know, go just try to hang on a basketball and try to touch the rim. It takes a little work to get touched.
1: I can't touch the net.
0: Oh, you could, yeah. In your prime, you could touch the rim.
1: Maybe.
0: But dunking, that's something
1: no
0: different.
1: Way.
0: Yeah.
1: No way.
0: I know. This dude's a 350-pound guy dunking a ball. There's this great footage of him just jumping up on the trainer's table from just standing underneath it. You know, just standing in front of it, just hopping up on this 4-foot table. Yeah, the guy was an athlete. Huh. Anyone who remembers him getting out of his stance in the Super Bowl and bowling into the end zone when they crushed the Patriots back in 85. Yeah, real nice guy. Huge. Huge. His parts are so huge. Jason?
3: Yeah.
0: You're 16?
3: Yeah.
0: What's up?
3: What's up?
0: What's up?
1: You called us. What's up? Oh, Jason.
3: Oh, all right. Do I need to tell you guys a story all over again?
0: Okay, hang on, Jason. Turn your radio down, Jason, and gather yourself.
1: Yeah. I strangely don't want to talk to him.
0: No, I don't want to talk to him either. Yeah. But he can just hang on. Just Jason, just hang on for a while, that's all. Okay. Jose?
4: What's up?
0: Hey, you're 16. What's going on there?
4: Well, my girlfriend and I have been together for about 3 months, and it seems that, like, I tell my friends that I'm not getting anything out of it, but, like, I try to stay with her, but then again, it's like, part of me wants to just go, like, the hell with her. I mean, I don't want her.
1: Well, you're done. Listen, you don't sound like you're really like this person.
4: Yeah.
1: All right, that's fine. It's okay to not want to be in a relationship with someone.
0: 3 months, huh?
4: Yeah, but it's like, I want to be a nice guy. It's like, I want to show mercy. It's like...
1: Well, listen, the mercy is be honest. Well, you have to.
0: That's too much.
4: I'm kind of doing her a favor because I wanted to put her in a very awkward position in the beginning with her. It's like, I wanted to be with one of her friends, and then I was kind of putting her in a position of, you know, helping me out when she wanted me for herself. So what I ended up doing is, you know, just giving her a shot.
1: You had sex with her, huh?
4: No, unfortunately.
1: Yes.
4: Actually, what do you mean? What am I saying? Fortunately, no.
0: You haven't had sex?
4: No, not with
0: her. All right. Then listen, then you're a nice guy, and there's no reason not to break up. It's easy.
4: Obviously, you've never met. I mean, she's like 5'4", 170. I'm a pretty big guy myself. I'm 6'1.5". I'm 211 pounds.
0: Well, if she's grotesquely overweight, that's different. You should stay together.
4: Oh, my God.
0: Jose, look. Yeah. We're telling you, you're not that into her.
1: You're not, and it's not, it's
0: so
1: dishonest
0: go ahead and
1: break up. And disrespectful.
0: It's not good for her.
1: Yeah, it's not good for her to you to string her along like this.
4: I would do that, but, like, come on, dude. I mean, let's face it. I mean, these girls these days, I mean, the payback's a real kick in the ass with these girls. I mean, they'll pay you back the worst ways you can possibly think of, and that's why I'm trying to avoid that.
0: You know, take out a family member.

0: What do you think?
1: Like, my friend, he told me, give me $5 and I'll throw all this crap in her face. And I'm like, dude, I mean, come on. You know, needless to say, I still have a heart and I still want to, you know, break up with her. But then
2: Jose,
0: listen. Jose walks a fine line here in his life between being a sort of sympathetic character and then sliding into, like, jackassville every once in a while. Look, you're not into her. You've not had sex with her. Break up with her.
2: Be kind. Don't be cruel to her in the breakup process, but give her the opportunity. I mean, if she knew that you wanted to get some payback, if she knew that you were feeling sorry for her and that's why you hung in, she would be incredibly insulted.
0: Yeah. You know, I was about to say that, then I thought to myself, nah, I'd take that.
2: Yeah, that's you. That's a guy.
0: I was about to say, how would you like it if some girl you were really into was just staying with you because she felt sorry for you? And then I thought, at 17, scratch that, 27, 37.
2: Whatever.
0: Whatever. All right.
2: Whatever it took, huh?
0: Well, especially if you're having sex.
2: Yeah, but, yeah. That's what I said. That's the male brain speaking.
0: All right, look, should we give Jason another shot here?
2: All right, go ahead.
0: He's got a problem.
2: Yeah.
0: All right. Jason?
3: Hello?
0: Hello. What's your problem, buddy?
3: All right. I was at this party one time with my girlfriend.
0: Right.
2: One time?
3: Huh?
2: One time, you said?
3: Yeah.
2: When was this?
3: This was, like, 5 months ago.
0: All right.
3: And, like, we were messing around, you know, and, like, she got kind of drunk, and so we had sex, and she's 5 minutes, she, I mean, 5 months pregnant, and she doesn't know for sure. The other guy said she knew who it was or whatever, who the father was, but she doesn't know for sure that she doesn't know it's me, but I don't know to tell her or not, you know, because she's, like, my really good friend, and I'm too young to take responsibility for this child.
0: You mean she doesn't remember having sex with you?
3: No. Because, yeah, she doesn't because she was drunk.
0: No. Yeah. She doesn't remember having sex with you.
3: No.
2: So who does she think got her pregnant?
3: She doesn't know.
0: Mm-hmm. And she was that heated that she can't even put that together?
3: Well,
0: she can't do the math on the pregnancy?
3: She knows she had sex, but she doesn't remember with who.
2: Yeah, she knew that she was there with you at the party, though, right?
3: Yeah.
2: Wouldn't it make sense that she would conclude that perhaps it was you, or at least discuss it with you?
3: No, we're like really good friends that wouldn't even happen between us.
2: I thought you said it was your girlfriend.
3: Well, now we are. That's why I don't want to tell her.
2: Well, why are you boyfriend or girlfriend now if you're best friends and you'd never have sex and...
3: Well, because that was back then, though, and it's different now that we're...
2: Okay. Again, why wouldn't it occur to her, now that you are sexually active, now that you are a boyfriend-girlfriend, that perhaps you could have harbored those feelings for her, you being the one that took her to the party, chaperoned, Emil said.
0: Chaperoned.
2: took her to the party. Why wouldn't she begin at least questioning you about that night and perhaps your involvement?
3: I don't know. She doesn't... She told me about it, but she doesn't like bring the subject up a lot.
2: Why, she's not interested in looking for the father?
3: She is, but she doesn't really want, like, telling me, because since we're together now, she doesn't, I don't think she wants to tell me.
0: Okay. All right. Interesting predicament. So she's going to have the baby.
3: Yeah.
0: And she can just give it up for adoption.
3: But, see, she doesn't want to do that.
0: I know.
3: And she wants to keep it, and, I mean, I'll have it with her, but... And also our parents, though.
2: How do you know it's you?
3: I know for sure it was me.
2: How do you know?
3: I didn't use a condom.
2: Yeah, maybe somebody else didn't use a condom around that time. Maybe that's why she's not asking questions about that night. Maybe that's why she magically forgot about it.
3: No. I think, like, seriously, for sure, it's me. Because it was around the same time.
0: Hold on. Hold on. You say around the same time.
2: Yeah.
0: That's different. True. Did you just get done saying?
2: Yeah.
0: Verbatim. Yeah. Maybe somebody else had sex with her around the same time.
2: Yeah, since he wasn't the boyfriend. Maybe that's why she magically doesn't want to talk about it.
0: Well,
2: magically doesn't remember.
0: Look, I've been around a lot of drunken people in my life, almost exclusively, and once in a while they get drunk and they black out and they're not sure what they did and so on and so forth. 95% of the time, it's a nice excuse for, I was, you know, it's a nice way to say, I did something, I'm not too proud of, and it's a good out. I was loaded.
2: No, alcoholics don't really black out, though. They do.
0: They can do that. She went to the party with this guy. She got loaded with the guy.
2: Knows she has sex.
0: And they went, and she knows she had sex that night. Yeah,
2: never thought it could be this
0: guy. Guy's her good friend. Guy's her boyfriend now.
2: Yeah. Guy is sexually attracted to her now.
0: Is not asking the guy. She's desperately trying to find out who this father is. Not saying to the guy, hey, you didn't see me hook up with this guy. Who was I talking to? I wasn't gone for a long period of time. Look, she knows.
2: Either that or this whole thing's bogus.
0: All right. He was like, his question wasn't really...
2: A question. There wasn't a question. As usual, bogus calls.
0: But it wasn't formed well enough. He would have done better than that. Wouldn't he have?
2: I don't know. How did we get her on the phone? How did that happen?
0: How
2: do you know who she is? Get Damien on the horn here.
0: Damien.
4: I drilled the guy for like 20 minutes trying to find out different names, and that's names I came up with, and he gave me two different numbers for her.
2: All right, let's talk to her.
0: All right. So Jason is on line 5. Lisa's on line 7. Let's talk to Lisa for a second. Lisa? Did she just hang up?
2: Yeah, let's see if Jason's gone, too.
0: All right. Jason?
5: Hello?
0: Why did the person hang up whose number you gave us?
5: Do you guys want to call her back or something?
0: We just did that.
5: Oh, I didn't know.
0: Why do you think she hung up?
5: I don't know. She was on the line. Well, was she listening the whole time?
0: I have no idea.
5: Oh,
0: all right.
5: Can you guys try?
2: Yeah. Well, let's have Damien work on this a little bit.
0: All right.
2: Work this out a little more.
0: If it is a bogus call, it's a kind of a weird way to go about it. Sort of confused and muddled one.
2: Yeah.
0: You know what I mean? Usually bogus calls, they make a big statement. I was banging my girlfriend's mom. Yeah. She was digging it.
2: Yeah. All right.
0: This is a little... It's an interesting way to go about it. It's sort of confused way of going about it.
2: It could be real. It could be. But we need to clarify. There's something missing on the girl front, on the woman's front of this.
0: Brenda?
6: Yes, hi.
0: 32, what's up?
2: Oh.
0: What? Hold on. We got that last call back?
2: Yeah.
0: All right, hold on, Brenda.
6: Okay.
2: Hang on, we got to figure this out. 7. That's very exciting for you, Adam.
0: I'm really, I got up at 4:15 this morning, for Christ's sake. Lisa?
7: Yes?
0: You're 16?
7: Yes.
0: Are you pregnant?
7: Yes.
0: How many months?
7: 5.
0: All right, and Jason is your boyfriend?
7: Yeah.
2: He's currently your boyfriend.
7: Pardon?
2: He's currently your boyfriend.
7: Currently.
2: And who got you pregnant?
7: I'm not quite sure. There was quite a few people there, so I don't know. There could be a possibility of one friend.
0: All right. And are you an alcoholic?
7: Only like when I get depressed, sometimes I drink.
0: Do you ever black out? You drink so much you can't remember what happened?
7: Yeah, I have a couple times.
0: Uh-huh. How do you know you got pregnant from that?
7: Pardon?
0: Who's yapping in the background?
7: That's my mom.
0: Okay. You tell her to shut her fat ass up, please?
7: Okay.
8: Zip it, you nag!
7: Gone.
0: Good. Oh, boy, what a blowhard. What happens to women? As soon as they hit about 40, they get louder and they get obnoxious, and then they're not good looking anymore. So you have like zero tolerance for them. It's like, 20 years earlier, you'd be, oh yes, oh no, I agree. Now it's like, listen, you old hag,
2: come on,
0: beat it.
2: Wait, let's put Lisa on hold for a second, and we'll chat with us tomorrow. Okay?
0: No, I'd like to get to the bottom of this now, Lisa.
7: Yes.
0: How do you know you got pregnant at that party?
7: Well. Because I've never... That was my first time.
2: How do you know you had... How do you know you had sex that night?
7: Because that was the only night that I could have. I've never done it before.
2: When was
0: And you were a virgin?
7: Yeah.
0: And you're a virgin after that party, you hadn't had sex with anyone?
7: No.
0: Okay, so you must have gotten pregnant at the party.
7: That's the only way I could
0: possibly. Yet you have no recollection of it.
7: Not really. I kind of remember a little bit, but I can't, like, I don't know. I can't really picture the face of who it was.
2: And
0: how did you get home from the party?
7: I don't remember.
0: You just woke up in your bed?
7: No, we were still at the party. We were there for like a while.
2: Who's we?
7: Like 50 people.
0: Wait, I'm going to ask one more time. How did you get home from the party?
7: Oh, in the morning. My friend took me home.
0: Oh, so you slept over at the party?
7: Yeah.
0: I see. And why didn't you go home with the person you went to the party with?
7: He had already gone. I didn't see him.
0: Okay, that's Jason, right?
7: Yeah.
0: That's your boyfriend now, right?
7: Uh-huh.
0: Okay. And what are you going to do with this child?
7: I would like to raise it. My parents believe on, you know, keeping it.
0: Right. Your big, loud mom?
7: Yeah.
0: Wants to traumatize the child herself?
2: No chance you could put this up for adoption?
7: I wouldn't want to. I think it's wrong.
2: It's wrong to give a child to parents who are prepared to raise a child, who have two parents?
0: I have an alternative. How about giving the kid a fighting chance? You take five wooden pallets, you lash them together with hemp rope, douse them in gasoline, throw the kid on that and let it go down the Mississippi when it's cresting the banks.
2: How about the Nile?
0: Well, that's kind of a Moses thing.
2: Yeah.
0: I say Mississippi. Okay. That'd be... all right. Look, let me talk. Real fast. Lisa.
7: Huh?
0: Okay, the guy who got you pregnant is your buddy Jason. He called.
7: Oh, my God.
0: Really? Is this really news to you?
7: Oh, my God.
0: I still think this is bogus.
2: She was sitting listening to him while he said, told him.
0: Yeah. Sorry, Lisa, we don't really believe you.
7: Oh, my God.
0: I really don't believe her. Anderson, what do you think?
8: I believe her.
0: Anderson believes.
8: She was disconnected when he was saying.
2: Why aren't you relieved?
7: Oh, my God. Because
2: most people would be relieved to find out that the person that they love is going to be with them to help them solve this mystery that they've been concerned with for these many months and wondering how they're going to do it by themselves.
7: Happy because that's my boyfriend now, but...
2: Oh, now you're happy?
7: He'd never do anything like that. Oh, my God.
0: What do you mean he'd never do anything like that?
7: I never knew he was like that.
8: Aren't you violated her when she was asleep.
2: Aren't you sexually active with him?
7: No, not at all.
2: You're not sexually active with him now?
7: Uh-uh.
0: What, do you think he raped you?
7: Oh, my... I don't know.
0: Oh, baby.
7: Oh, my God.
0: Well, look, are these tears of happiness, joy, or confusion?
7: I'm so confused. I don't know what to do.
0: All right. Well, hang on. I'll tell you what to do, all right?
7: Okay.
0: Hey, Lisa?
7: Uh-huh.
0: Okay, compose yourself, okay? Have a glass of water. Tell your mom to be quiet.
7: Okay.
0: And then we're going to get back. We'll clear this whole thing up. You'll feel much better when we're done with you, all right?
7: Okay.
0: All right, hang on there. I believe her.
2: I don't. We have to behave as though it is. We can't assume otherwise.
0: And don't take this the wrong way, if anyone's listening. But see, the capacity for stupid people to not make sense is almost infinite. I just sat on a goddamn dinghy with the fridge for 9 hours. Believe me, I know when people don't make sense.
2: Uh-oh.
0: It makes sense in their mind.
2: Huh.
0: You know what I mean?
2: Yeah.
0: Go on a bus and sit next to a really stupid guy for about 20 miles. He's going to say a lot of things that don't really fit together very well. I think that's kind of what we got going here.
2: Yeah, we certainly spent a lot of time trying to fit it together. It just didn't hold.
0: Enough pieces that make it.
2: Be that as it may, we got to aid Elisa, and we will.
0: All right, when we come back.
9: Loveline. We'll be right back. Call on the 1-800-LOVE-191.
0: Loveline, everybody. Phone number 1-800-LOVE-191. Dr. Drew over there. Adam Carolla over here. And Lisa dropped off.
2: We need to talk to her. I really do need to talk to her.
0: Do you?
2: Because I do. Because first of all, this thing we got stuck in the middle of.
0: Hold on. Her boyfriend Jason hung up. Now she hung up.
2: It's all very suspicious, but be as it may, we have to close this thing. If we open it up, we got to close it.
0: Well, hold on a second. Why do we got to close it if she hung up?
2: Because we got in the middle of it. I really... Hey, be that as it may, it's very simple. The fact is, she should look upon this very positively.
0: Well,
2: really.
0: I don't know about
2: the
0: very
2: guy, the guy that she really... Yeah, the guy that she really cares... I mean, this is the guy
0: she really cares for.
2: Yeah, so the solution to her problem is... here. No, not a rapist. They got loaded. They're teenagers. And he made a mistake.
0: Drew making an argument for date rape, everybody.
2: No, I'm not saying it was a good thing to do or the right thing to do. Maybe he didn't know that she was intoxicated. Certainly didn't know she was in a blackout. She wasn't unconscious. She was in a blackout.
0: Oh, Drew. Keep going, buddy.
2: I'm not saying it's the right thing.
10: I'm a rapist.
2: I'm not saying it's the right thing. I'm not
0: big
2: saying
0: fan of rape. This Drew.
2: I'm not saying that it isn't rape. I'm not saying it is a good thing. I'm saying that this pregnancy that she was going to have to tolerate on her own, she now has somebody who cares about her very much that's going to participate with her.
0: Yeah, who's scared to ask us to do it? Please give the kid up for adoption.
2: Well,
0: I don't believe. I don't believe in. I don't believe in. I don't believe in. Who cares what you believe in? It's not for you. It's for your kid. Don't give a rat's ass what you believe in.
2: All right.
0: Like, go drive home and go 100, and then when a cop pulls you over, tell him you don't believe.
2: Gwen's speed limit.
0: Yeah. And then he'll go, look, I don't care, because you share the road with a whole bunch of other people who do believe in it, and you're going to kill him. Not me, though. William?
11: Yeah.
0: You're 15?
11: Yeah.
2: What's up?
11: I called a couple weeks ago. I was a kid who had a problem with the LSD.
2: You know, we get a lot of those. What's the problem you're having?
11: I stopped using it, and for 3 weeks now, I've just been having, like, these shakes ever since I got off. Like, I'll just have the need that I need to shake, but I don't want to. And I'll have to make myself, like, shake, like my hands or something weird. Like,
0: how much LSD did you do?
11: I did it, like, every other day.
2: For how long?
11: Like, 3 weeks, like, longer than that.
2: All right. Well, anything else happening?
11: Excuse me?
2: Anything else other than the shakes?
11: Like, I'll just get, like, the urge to go to the bathroom or something weird like that, but I don't have to. Or, like, I'll just get, like, really bad headaches, feel like I'll need to take it again or something.
2: This has got to be the weirdest night of all time. I cannot follow our callers at all. It's like they're speaking some foreign tongue.
0: All right, let's just tell him what he should do.
2: Okay. He needs to see a neurologist. There may not be anything that can be done about this, but I have seen some very strange neurologic syndromes from LSD, including something called normal pressure hydrocephalus. I've seen movement disorders, and it is something that needs to be evaluated.
0: Okay.
2: Did you check this?
0: Yeah. Damien just called back the phone number we had on Lisa and Jason. Was that the other guy's name?
2: Yeah.
0: And said the person who answered the cell phone Lisa was on informed us that it was a hoax.
2: So, we were right.
0: Mark is 13 years old. Who's Mark?
2: The caller.
0: I thought that was Jason.
2: Yeah, his real name is Mark.
0: Oh, I see. Okay. Well, say Jason, would you? Goofball.
10: She was good, though.
2: No, I didn't buy it. Yeah, I just thought we had to do something.
0: She cried, and, yeah. Oh. No, they were good. But listen, you a-holes. It's not fair to bring up. I mean, look, if you want to do a bogus call, do a bogus call. But if you say that something's dangerous, it's like calling the fire department right. And putting in a false alarm.
2: That's right.
0: They have to come out.
2: That's right.
0: There's liabilities here.
2: That's right.
0: Okay, so you know, if you
2: that's
0: say I'm pregnant or I'm hooked on something or I'm getting abused, you have to treat it seriously.
2: Yep.
0: Okay.
2: Yep.
0: Look, I'm out of here at 12, everybody. That's all I'm saying. Keep them coming. Keep them coming. I get paid the same.
12: Love Line.
0: 1-800-LOVE-191. We'll be right back. Hey, everybody. Love Line. I'm Adam. That's Drewski over there. Phone number 1-800-LOVE-191. All right, so that last big debacle call turned out to be bogus.
2: At which we kind of knew. I mean, it just didn't hang. It didn't fit.
0: We did bring it up 4 or 5 times, but yet we felt compelled and obligated to stay with it.
2: Right.
0: One of the reasons, by the way, I think you can always tell if something's bogus, when you can get the other person on the line pretty readily.
2: Yeah, and they hang and listen. And
0: I mean, how often do we say to someone, look, let us talk to your girlfriend, let us talk to your boyfriend,
2: we
0: can't get to him. Yeah, so the guy calls to make an admittance. He has to get it off his chest that he got this girl pregnant and then volunteers her phone number so that we can call her and basically spill the beans.
2: Yeah.
0: Who's going to do that?
2: Yeah.
0: Okay. All right. I'll see you kids in hell, by the way. Brenda?
13: Yes. Hi.
0: You're 32?
13: Yep.
0: Yeah.
2: What's up?
13: Well, I've been with this guy for 7 years,
10: And we have four kids together, two that I had before. And after I had the first one, our sex lives started going down.
2: Because why?
10: I don't know. That's what I'm asking you.
2: Were you less interested in sex yourself?
10: No. I am pretty aggressive when it comes to sex.
2: So he was sort of backing off a little bit.
10: Yeah, definitely. In fact, because I am so aggressive, he started to get angry with me because I wanted it at least every week, you know? And
2: What do you mean by aggressive?
10: Well, I'll be the one to start doing things romantically or
2: sexually. So you mean you initiate things?
10: Yeah, I initiate.
2: That's hardly aggressive. And at least once a week
0: doesn't sound too frequent.
2: No, aggressive callers are the four time a dayers.
10: At this point in our lives, I'm lucky if I get it once every couple of months.
2: Yeah. So yeah,
0: what's up with him? So he's kind of checking out.
10: Yeah, why is he doing this? I mean, okay, I
0: don't know.
10: The thing is,
2: let's get him on the phone.
10: I know that. Well, he's sleeping. He's got to be up at 6 in the morning, or no, he's got to be up at 5:30
0: to
10: go to work.
0: Bad times.
10: Yeah. Well, the thing is I know he's. I know that the two of us are in love. I know he loves me. We've got plans on getting married when he gets his divorce.
2: Oh.
10: And, see, he hasn't seen her in 10 years.
2: Oh, boy.
10: And she's like a scary kind of person.
2: Does he work on metal?
10: Like a mob kind of person.
0: What does he do? Construction?
10: He's an air control specialist.
2: Air traffic control?
10: No.
0: No, heating and air. HVAC.
10: He helps clean the air.
0: Right, he changes the filters in office buildings.
2: I see.
10: No, he builds them. He builds, repairs, installs.
2: HVAC.
10: Yeah.
0: Heating and air guy.
2: Yeah.
10: Yeah.
0: Tin knocker.
10: Okay.
2: Metal.
0: Right.
2: Yeah.
0: God bless you for putting that spin on it.
2: He builds
10: it's
2: them.
10: It's a hard thing to explain.
0: Picture a guy in a lab coat and a tie with a hard hat and a clipboard pointing out.
2: I'm just imagining metallurgy studies at MIT.
0: Right.
10: Hard hat, yeah. Safety glasses, jeans, T-shirt.
0: Right.
2: All right, listen. All right, Brenda.
0: Know him well.
2: Is he on any medication?
10: No.
2: You sure?
10: Yep.
2: Does he do drugs or alcohol?
10: Nope.
2: Does he have any...
10: Alcohol. Yes, he does drink.
2: How much?
10: He drinks like a 40 a night.
2: All right. I mean, that's not enough to take the wind out of a guy.
0: Does he take it in a 40 container, though?
10: So what?
0: Does he come home with a 40-ouncer?
10: He usually comes home from work with it, and it takes him all night to finish it.
0: 40-ouncer.
10: Yeah.
0: I like that. But that's white trash, you understand?
10: Yeah, we live in a trailer park.
0: All right. All right. All right, this song's... I just want to make sure we're on the same page.
2: I like the way you sort of bring her into that. You realize what this means.
0: You do understand you're suffering from white trashism, right?
10: Oh, God, I know.
0: I know. Okay, well, I mean, look, I don't know why, you know, you can drink 40 ounces of beer, 12 ounces at a time, and you got no problems. But if you crack the lid on 40, you got something happening. I don't know why that is. I don't know why that makes you white trash.
2: Yeah, they're carrying the 40.
0: He could drink three and a half beers every night for the rest of his life. When he came home, we'd never say a word. But if he cracked 40 ounces, then
10: the
0: there's something up.
10: The trailer park alone makes us white trash. That's just beyond the point.
0: Okay.
2: All right, but listen.
0: It's bad. It's always bad when you're telling the kids, don't play by the propane.
2: What was he like before he started shutting down like this? Was he a once-a-week guy?
10: Definitely. Oh, well, when I was pregnant... When I would follow him into the bath, from the bathroom to the bedroom, I would like watch for him to come out of the bathroom after taking a shower, and I'd follow him into the bedroom. I wouldn't say a word. I'd give him a blowjob, and then I'd leave. And we would do this kind of thing,
0: nice.
10: You know, throughout the day, every single day.
0: Yeah.
2: And then all of a sudden, nothing from him.
0: By the way, when you're living in a 800 square foot trailer, you really have to follow the guy into the bathroom. You pretty much know when he's in the bathroom.
10: Lived in we lived up north then.
0: Oh, Traverse City?
10: Yeah.
0: Oh, yeah, it's a good area.
10: Yeah, that we had a nice place then.
0: Okay. What happens? It's been a fast free fall since Traverse City?
10: Oh, he changed jobs.
0: I understand. All right, yeah. So Brenda.
10: Yep.
0: I just want to make sure Here's what guys do. They slide into a comfort zone. And they do it with everything. They do it with work. They don't, you know, they do it with their relationships first and foremost. And they start checking out. And sometimes it's up to a woman to check him back in.
2: Yeah, but
0: And I worry about the guy a little bit. Yeah. But I think Brenda needs to communicate. Don't be aggressive. Forget about sex. Don't say sex. Just talk about you and your relationship.
2: The connection.
0: His distance, the connection. Yeah.
2: Time that you spend together, holding, physical, whatever.
0: Ooh. Yeah, don't even go there. Just say the relationship.
2: Remember how I used to do those? I used to do those
0: BJs when you were leaving the bathroom. Right, with the toilet that you flush with your foot. I'll tell you, every time I go into one of those trailers, and they have them all the time on TV shows and movie sets and stuff, and they got the little septic tank on them, and they got those toilets, and they're always real small and everything. But one thing they got right is that foot lever. And I step on that thing, and the toilet flushes, and I think, hey, what's wrong with this one making it into the mainstream?
2: Yeah. Well, now it's hands-free everywhere, right? That's good, too.
0: I know. I'm saying at my house.
2: Yeah.
0: What's wrong with the foot pedal?
2: Right.
0: Well, I got to bend over and turn the thing. I hit the thing with my foot. It's a good move.
2: Well, you're literally a millionaire. Why don't you take that up?
0: Doesn't exist in a residential application, as far as I know. Huh. Now, you know what I was saying to someone the other day, Drew?
2: What?
0: It's too bad guys can't, and I would include myself in this. I wish I would. Guys can't treat their relationships like their relationship with their team, their sports team. The Yankees, the Lakers, Dodgers.
2: They can't get it up for it even in a bad season.
0: No. What I'm saying is think how most guys approach a relationship. I was actually talking to Bill Maher about this during a commercial when I did PI on Thursday,
2: right.
0: Which was, think about a guy's relationship. He's tired of his boss. He's tired of his work. He's tired of his house. He's tired of his kids. He's certainly tired of his relationship.
2: Yeah.
0: But what about his team?
2: He always gets it up for that.
0: The love grows deeper with each passing year.
2: Even in a bad year.
0: Right. And the first year, it's like, I kind of like this team. By year number five, he's deeply in love.
2: Yeah.
0: And by year 15, he can't stop talking about it. He's ordering cards off the eBay.
2: No chance of separation. No chance. He can move away still with that team.
0: Right. Huge Mets fan. Yeah. Move to Oregon.
2: Forget it.
0: 20 years. Still a big Mets. Still wearing the Mets cap.
2: Yeah.
0: Wouldn't it be great if guys could channel just an ounce of this energy into the relationship? And I'm not saying that I do it. I'm as bad as anybody else.
2: Hey, the great thing is it shows that guys can do that. You wonder if they could. They can. There it is.
0: Yeah, I still. But those guys have the least relationships.
2: Those guys, this is the guy we're talking about.
0: Yeah. I mean, I'd like to see a point where guys are wearing around windbreakers with their wife's picture or name on the back, ordering her rookie card from high school.
2: Yeah.
0: I mean, really, could you imagine that kind of attachment enthusiasm that a lot of guys have for their team, for their relationship, and why it can be so powerful in one facet of life and almost non-existent in the other? Growing, the feeling that they had for their wife or girlfriend was never stronger than in the first year, and by year number 15, they're almost checked out, almost done. Mm-hmm. You won't see that with the sports team.
2: That's right.
0: I like to infuse some of that energy.
2: Well, this guy, and again, this guy may respond to a little prompting by her. He may be depressed. There may be a medical problem. Maybe he's on some medication she doesn't know about. Maybe he's doing other. Maybe he's smoking pot every day. When he's at work, she doesn't know that. That would shut him down pretty good, and. This is actually pretty serious stuff, though, in terms of where the relationship's going.
0: I'm not done with the sports thing.
2: All right, go ahead. Enjoy.
0: And what about pussies like yourself who don't like sports?
2: I like sports.
0: No. I mean, you don't have a team you follow.
2: I do. I follow with my kids.
0: You have that energy for your relationship, though.
2: No, that's true.
0: And I would say that not all, but most guys, the deeper they're into their team.
2: Maybe that's how they sublimate their sexual energy.
0: I think they do.
2: Yeah.
0: It's not sexual energy.
2: It's relationship
0: energy.
2: Yeah, but it's got that intensity of sex, right?
0: It does have, it has a passion.
2: Passion, yeah.
0: To it.
2: Passionate
0: man like yourself.
2: Right.
0: No, but what I'm saying is, I don't even, and I know we're on the same page now, but I don't even think it's sexual energy. I think it's a relationship energy that they're afraid to put into their actual partner, and they put it into their team. They live and die, the hopes, the dreams, the passion. The more passionate a guy is about his team, usually the less passion he is about his relationship. And I would say vice versa. The guys are really into the relationships. They're not quite as into the team.
2: Yeah. Yeah, agreed.
0: Drew, who's the genius here?
2: Oh, I've always known.
0: Thank you. Troy?
12: Yes.
0: You're 23?
12: Yes.
0: You sound like the guy from Silence of the Lambs who was killing the girl and skinning there. Right? That you?
12: Nah.
0: What's up there, Troy?
12: I'm kind of my girl. Well, now ex-girl, baby mother. She is
0: ex-girl friend, right?
12: Yes.
0: The mother of your baby.
12: Yes.
0: Right.
12: It's like I would have to explain that for you to get to understand what I'm about to say.
2: All right.
12: It's like, you know how, like, in your past, some things is, like, better left unsaid?
2: More history. No, less history, more mystery.
0: Right. And speaking of said, though, I can hear what's being said on the TV behind you. So you can turn that down, Troy?
12: Yeah.
0: Thank you.
2: See, Adam has ADD. Anything that distracts him is completely derails him from the focus of the moment.
0: Well, here's the beauty of me. What is a voice in the distance to everyone else is louder than Troy's voice in my head. All right, you got that, Troy?
12: Yes.
0: All right, so what's going on? Your ex-girlfriend.
12: Yes.
0: Who is the mother of your little girl.
12: Yes.
2: Go on.
12: She invited me to a party that her family was giving.
2: Yeah.
12: And somebody recognized me at the party.
2: Somebody from your past.
12: Yeah, who knew me from my past.
2: About things that were left unsaid that she didn't know about.
12: Yes, but it wasn't like the past wasn't too much past. It was kind of recent.
2: Like during the relationship with your girlfriend?
12: Yeah.
2: Oh.
12: It was during the relationship.
2: Was it another woman?
12: Nah. Oh. It was more of, it was like, I used to live like a violent past, you know? Me and the company that I kept like violent.
0: Okay.
12: And I tried to get out of that because my mother, she knew the life that I lived,
0: Right.
12: And I promised to her that I wouldn't do it anymore. So I stopped that, you know, but I still kept company with people who really don't, you know, aren't legal.
0: They're bad people. But, Troy, just in the name of getting some clarity here, and because you're kind of, you're speaking in circles, you're trying to protect yourself or somebody, what is the question?
12: What I want to know is, it's like, okay, the dilemma is this. I don't want to put her in danger, and I don't want to lose her, but I feel like if I keep her with me, I'm kind of putting her in danger. But I know that I love her, and I know I'm...
2: Does she know about your past now? She has an idea now.
12: She has an idea.
2: Does she know she would be endangered if she were with you?
12: Not exactly.
0: What do you mean in danger? I mean, is somebody have it out for you and she might get in the way?
12: I could tell you one example what happened.
0: All right.
12: We went out together, and it was somebody that knew me through one of my friends. And the guy, when he walked in, I saw him. We was in a bar.
0: Yeah.
12: And I saw him.
0: Right.
12: And so I saw him look in my face, and I knew he knew who I was because the look that he gave me.
0: Right.
12: So I grabbed her and told her it was time for us to go.
0: Right.
12: So as we leaving, he followed us out, and now we out on the sidewalk, and he came, and he was like, yo, I want to talk to you. So my first reaction was to get the best of him before he tried me.
0: Right.
12: So I commenced to beating him up right there.
0: Oh, maybe, boy. Maybe you just like left your keys on the table or something and wanted to return those to you. No.
12: I knew definitely.
0: You knew the guy.
12: He knew who
0: okay.
12: I was.
0: All right, Troy, but let me just because we got to move on here, let me just sum this up. You have a child with this woman.
12: Yeah.
0: You have to stick in for the child. And you love this woman.
2: Why don't you
0: see, staying with her?
2: Why don't you take her and move somewhere else? I mean, start
0: but,
2: over.
0: Yeah, why, I mean, look.
12: She can't understand it.
2: She doesn't need to. You want to take her somewhere. You want to start a life with her. Start it somewhere else.
0: She doesn't need to know every gory detail of your past.
2: She knows you beat the crap out of some guy on the sidewalk. And we just looked at you sideways. She knows something's up. And if she doesn't, it serves her right not to know more. You know what I mean? She doesn't want to know more in that case.
0: Just tell her there's people around this neighborhood that ain't real keen on me. Why don't we just start a life?
2: Yeah.
0: Or you could probably just stay in. I mean, don't go to a bar with her. She's pregnant, right?
2: Yeah, it sounds like you got to go.
0: You're in love. Hang out. Or move away.
2: Move somewhere. Start again.
0: Okay. When you say start again, you mean start beating up guys?
2: Yeah. Start again without that.
0: Okay, everybody.
2: Oh. What a night.
0: What's that guy, Chinese, you think?
2: Yeah, I think so. Vietnamese.
0: Vietnamese?
2: Go ahead, Jeff.
0: You think Vietnamese?
2: Yeah.
0: Okay.
2: Jeff? Jeff, Jeff. Hey. Yeah.
0: Jeff, you're 16. What's up?
13: Yeah, I'm having this trouble with my girlfriend.
2: Yeah.
13: We've been going out for like 6 months now.
0: Mm-hmm.
13: And she decided, like most girls, she want that now we've been going out for a really long time, she wants to be completely honest. So, like, into the relationship, like, we weren't very serious until, like, the fourth or fifth month.
0: Mm-hmm.
2: You were screwing her.
13: Like, when I broke up with my last girlfriend, and we like, up and then I got with this girl, we're, like, still, like, making out and, like, hanging out and, like, fooling around, stuff like that.
2: Your ex-girlfriend.
13: Yeah, up until, like the whole first month of me dating this other girl.
2: Right. And right. Now she knows that and freaked out, right?
13: Yeah, and she like in here in month six, and I was like, so she was like, I want to be completely honest. So we started out with small little things that really didn't matter.
0: Mm-hmm.
13: Also, I was like, hey, I was making out with this girl when we first going out, and she freaked out on me.
2: Yeah, well.
0: Right. So, now what?
13: So, I'm really into this girl, though. See, I don't want to break up with her.
2: Good. Stay in, and she will...
13: She's like the first girl that I ever went out with that I didn't want to have sex with.
2: Well, she will either get over this or she won't. If she doesn't, she's looking for a reason to sabotage this relationship. It's really...
0: Yeah. This isn't egregious, right?
2: No. They were still not even dating. They were still with the old girlfriend. But it's one of those transition times.
0: Understand this, everybody. It's almost unfair when people do this, especially when you're a younger couple, any age couple. When somebody breaks up with somebody else, it's because either they really weren't that into them, which is about 95% of it, or the 5%, which is they actually did something so egregious that the person cannot get past it. That would be killing one of their family members, not their own, by the way, one of the couple's, one of her family members, possibly having sex one or more times with one or more siblings, and that kind of thing, felonies. Even those things we've learned from this show can be overlooked. When you're in, heroin, murder, rape, and arson can all... They give you a long leash for that stuff. Now, conversely, if they're really not that into you or sort of on the fence and you do a little something, they'll just go, well, that's the reason we broke up. And then you start fighting it. You focus on that one thing. Look, we're barely going out. We're dating. I'm sorry. You want me to get a note from the chick I was banging? She says she's sorry, too. You start focusing on that, and they go, no, can't be made up for. But really what they're saying is, no. I never was really that into you, it became too intimate and too scary for me, and I was looking for an excuse to break up, but whatever it is, this is an excuse.
2: Right, exactly.
0: Same, by the way, look, and same with everything in life. You ever get canned from a job?
2: Right.
0: That's not some city job with a bunch of red tape or something, but you're just working. You do the work of 10 employees, you're the greatest guy ever. all of a sudden you have a few too many boozes at the Christmas party and say something to the boss, he don't fire you. No way. Now, if he's looking for an excuse and you have a few boozes at the Christmas party and get out of line, you're gone. You'll focus on that one thing. But look back at all the days you showed up late, all the days you were hungover, and the crappy, sloppy work that you did while you were employed there.
2: Right, exactly.
0: Believe me, you do good work. People love you. It's real hard to get rid of you. Okay. We'll be back.
14: Hello? Who's this?
15: This is Loveline.
16: 1-800-LOVE-191. Loveline will be right back.
17: Hi, everybody. This is Art from Everclear, and you're listening to Love Line with Adam Carolla and Dr. Drew.
2: Where are those guys?
0: Where's Everclear? Saw Art yesterday.
2: Oh, God. Where?
0: Was at the Mandalay Bay in Vegas. I was at a diner at about 5:30 in the morning, and in walked Art.
2: How weird is that? How weird is that I ask about it?
0: Well, you asking about it's not that weird, although it's minorly weird. Playing the Everclear drop, Art from Everclear drop, is a little weird because I really don't think we've heard that one in a year, have we? I mean,
2: yeah. 2 months. No, more than that. And then me going, hey, I haven't seen those guys a long time. Wonder where they are, how they're doing.
0: Anderson says, you know what I love about Anderson, by the way?
2: Yeah, he's like
0: just
2: one of our... Yeah,
0: chimed in with 2 months.
2: He's like one of our callers, whatever it is. No.
0: No. You know what, Anderson's like this. It all harkens back to the time when who called into this show?
18: Eminem,
0: right? If you want to know this show in a nutshell, Eminem called into this show about a year ago, and I was saying, and this was probably 6 months ago when he was at the Eminem height. And I said, yeah, you know, Eminem, I think, called into this show once. Now, any other radio show, whether they remember it or not, it's just, yeah, it's good business to say, oh, yeah, Eminem calls the show. Not me. I got Anderson over there. No, he did not. He did not call the show. And you know me, my brain's mush.
2: Yeah.
0: And I don't know anyone from anyone.
2: Like, yeah, okay, well, maybe.
0: And I'm saying, I think he did. That's my recollection, Aaron. Oh, no. No. No. Why?
2: Well, you should be used to that.
0: That'd be too easy.
2: It's like our callers.
0: Yes. And I'm telling you, you didn't play, and I don't know where Ann was on that one. I don't know if you were in that night or not, but it's probably best that you weren't. It really got ugly. But I swear that Everclear drop, I've not heard. It's not like I heard that in the past 2 months.
18: Who picks the drops? Who plays them?
0: Anderson picks the drops. Oh. Anderson plays them. And granted, sometimes we're taking a leak.
2: He also sets up the phone lines, too, when you're talking to people that call from the outside. Like Eminem.
0: Interesting. Very very good point. The point is what was strange and weird is now no big deal. That's
2: ruin,
0: the point.
2: Ruin our story.
0: Whatever. Let's move on. That's right. Eminem never called the show, and he's been playing the Art Alexakis drop from Everclear all week long. So let's move along.
17: Hi, everybody. This is Art from Everclear, and you're listening to Love Line with Adam Carolla and Dr. Drew.
0: Steve?
19: Yeah.
0: You're 23.
19: Yep.
0: Yeah.
19: Hey, guys. You guys are gods.
0: Thank you.
19: You really are, both of you.
0: Thank you.
2: What's up?
19: Well, my wife's best friend, we've been married for almost 2 years now. When we first got married, he was kind of after her, you know what I mean? Kind of jealous because he lost out.
0: Mm-hmm.
19: Now, he claims gay because it gets him attention, quite simply.
0: Same with Drew.
19: Yeah.
0: Yeah.
19: But anyway, after we first got married, I'm like, hey, you know, it's not appropriate because he makes these little innuendos. And
2: how do you know the guy?
19: Through my wife.
0: He blew him through college.
2: Yeah. You're gay.
19: Yeah, a couple of times. No, just kidding.
0: Steve, you got anything going in that department yourself?
19: No.
0: Mm-hmm.
19: No. Perfectly straight.
0: Perfectly.
19: It physically sickens me. But anyway,
0: hold on a second. We got to talk about physically sickens.
2: Oh, interesting.
0: I'm smelling. I'm thinking thou protest a little too much.
2: Well, you've always talked about how you react physically to walking into the gay porn section. Of course, that's when you're actually exposed to it.
0: Good
2: it's a little different than just thinking about it.
0: All right, touche, Steve.
19: Yeah,
0: you a religious guy?
19: No.
0: No, okay.
19: Definitely not.
0: All right. So this guy, is he claims to be gay, you claim, but why would someone claim to be gay who wasn't gay?
19: Well, I mean, he's gay, but he does it more for attention. You know what I mean?
2: No, we don't know what you mean. I've never met that.
19: He goes wherever the booty is.
2: Whether it's male or female.
19: Yeah.
2: So he's bisexual.
19: Yeah.
2: He's every-sexual.
19: It's
2: Andy Dick. He's Andy Dick. He's after your wife.
19: Yeah, there you go.
0: All right. So this guy's got his...
2: So he's all over the place.
0: Sights set on your wife.
2: Okay.
19: Yeah.
0: You don't like him, and your wife does like him.
19: Yeah, I mean, he's her best friend, and I understand
2: her
19: that.
2: Best friend. He's a sexual compulsive. That's her best friend.
19: Yeah.
0: Why is this her best friend?
19: He got me.
0: Yeah. What's up with your wife?
19: I have no idea.
0: Well, I mean, here's the question we're asking, Steve, and I'll ask it to everybody out there, because we get into this all the time. It's like, you know, the guy's a felon, the guy's an alcoholic, the guy's abusive,
2: I love him.
0: Right. Now, let's stop talking about him, let's start talking about you.
2: Right.
0: In this case, your wife. This guy sounds like a little bit of a piece of work. What's up with your wife that she would, you know, bring him into the inner circle and be his best friend this way? What kind of issues does she have?
19: Nothing. I mean, well, her brother was killed at a young age.
2: By whom?
19: He blew up, I guess.
2: He blew up?
19: Yeah, he...
0: Oh, I see.
2: You mean spontaneous combustion. Okay.
0: No.
19: No, he made fireworks, and he just screwed up one day and blew up the whole house, and he was in it.
0: Wow. And what do you... Steve, you have an interesting energy yourself. You should hope you're gay, because now you've gone to a serial killer, my book. There's two categories for you to fall into. It's like that Pacino ball that falls down, the pachinko ball falls down thing. One said gay, the other said serial killer, and it the gay just got blocked up. Now there's nothing left. What's up? You got some energy. What's going on with you?
19: Well, my brother's massively, massively bipolar schizoaffective, but I've been through the whole therapy thing, and... Mm-hmm. And I'm perfectly healthy, perfect well.
0: All right. What do you do for a living? Some white-collar type work?
14: Look for the areas. Fill that space.
2: You're what?
19: I'm a rent-a-cop.
0: Oh, really?
19: Supervisor at a security company.
0: I see. Okay. And you have no problem with the gays, or you do have a problem with the gays?
19: You know, some of my best friends are gay.
0: Okay.
19: I have no problem with it. The rule kind of is, you know, they do their thing, I do mine. I don't talk about it. They don't. But this guy, he's just...
2: Why do we...
19: getting worse. And
0: okay,
19: he's
0: all right.
19: He's a master manipulator, and that's what bothers me.
0: Okay, well, now, can't you just tell your wife, look, the guy, I'm your husband.
2: The guy's a problem.
0: The guy really creeps me out.
2: I'm afraid he's going to do something to you.
0: Scale it back a little bit
2: it's
0: with
2: not
0: the guy.
2: That he's gay. It's that he's got no boundaries, and that isn't a healthy thing to be around.
19: I tried that. And, I mean, I sat there, and I wrote it in a letter, because I figured that would be the most non-offensive approach.
2: To your wife?
19: Yeah, I wrote it in a letter to my wife.
0: Mm-hmm. You don't have stationery with little pictures of cactus in your name on
19: no.
0: it?
19: No. No, I don't.
0: It doesn't smell like patchouli or anything?
19: No, just like a napkin or something. But
0: okay.
19: And all of a sudden, I'm this horrible, evil guy, and I'm trying to prevent her from hanging out with her best friend. And and see, the thing is this guy's the master manipulator. He could have you sold into the sky is purple.
2: Does your wife have a psychiatric history?
19: Yeah, she's been through therapy after her brother was
0: blown up,
19: killed.
2: Yeah, but no. Yeah, I know you want to blame it all on the brother.
19: I know.
2: She in a psychiatric hospital at one time?
19: Yeah, she was. She had a nervous breakdown.
2: All right. That's not
0: her brother.
2: That's not the brother.
19: Yeah,
2: okay.
19: That's not the brother. That's...
2: I understand. You got a project on your hands here.
19: I know.
2: Yeah, the wife.
0: Does
2: she have a borderline personality disorder?
19: You know, I have to say yes.
2: Yeah.
0: Okay.
19: Just because
0: Shocking.
19: All this stuff.
0: That's all from the explosion, or
19: no?
0: Look, Steve. Listen, we got to go. But listen, you have to be more honest with yourself. Your wife has some serious issues. Okay.
19: Yeah.
0: And you got a little energy yourself, and this guy has become the modern day version of the brother who blew the house up. All the energy from the past goes into the brother who blew the house up, and all the energy of today goes into the gay/bi friend who hangs out.
2: These are just minor symptoms of a much bigger story.
0: Right. This is what you focus on. The past was the brother. Now is Bruce, who's the universal name for the bi guy. And this is not where you should focus. Yeah. You guys need to focus on the relationship, maybe a little counseling. Yeah. You need to focus on your ass, and she really needs to focus on her ass.
2: This is time for the professional work.
0: Not this guy.
2: No.
0: Okay.
2: Although this guy, for a borderline, to have a guy like that around, is looking for chaos.
0: Right. Let me say something about...
2: He may combust.
0: Yeah. Speaking of combust and fireworks, you know, the 4th is coming up.
2: Oh, yeah.
0: Let me tell you something about the utopia that is almost every state, but this goddamn Nazi-run California here. I was talking to the Fridge, me and the Fridge, you know, of Chicago Bears fame, were fishing today for a man show bit, and I was asking him what he was doing for the 4th. And let me tell you something about Fridge, 400 pounds and does not disappoint. The Fridge already has ordered 137-pound pigs, putting it in the ground.
2: Whoa.
0: Oh, yeah. Yeah, it's from South Carolina.
2: Where does he live?
0: South Carolina.
2: Oh, he came out for the man show?
0: We flew his ass out. Took two planes.
2: Two seats?
0: Two planes. No, two planes.
2: Oh.
0: He actually...
2: Him, then his ass.
0: We flew his torso.
2: Him and his ass, you said.
0: That's right. Two planes we had to fly the Fridge out on. I said, Fridge, what are you doing? Now, Fridge is really... I mean, like I said, he doesn't disappoint. He is what you would expect. He's already ordered the pig. He's going to go pick the pig up. And a pig takes about 12 hours to cook. It's an hour every 10 pounds or something like that. 13 hours to cook. Putting that pig... the Fridge likes to fish and he likes to barbecue. So he's getting the pig and about the 30 chickens, and that's what he's doing. So I say, so what do you do? So he's got the fire pit in the backyard, puts the pig in there, starts drinking beer, and then in the evening starts lighting off the fireworks. Now, me being from California, Nazi California, I say... Oh, you get to light fireworks off? Yeah, why not? I said, oh, what about the cops? What do they care? You get to go on your own property and light fireworks? Sure. They don't take your house or arrest you or anything? No, why should they? I said, wow, you're right. You're right. This is the way it should be.
2: Last year, I lit up one little cone off in our backyard on a huge concrete area.
0: Yeah.
2: Neighbor.
0: Of course.
2: Screaming bloody
0: freaks.
2: Murder.
0: Pansies. Go back in your house. Go lock yourself up in your closet, you pansies.
15: You pansy.
0: Jesus Christ. I know. And so he says, yeah, we just go get fireworks and light them off.
2: Who's going to call the fire marshal? The fire marshal's going to come.
0: He said, look, you can light them off right in front of the police station. It's illegal. They don't care. So why not? Well, they got bigger fish to fry. But yeah, isn't that great? Wouldn't it be great? You could actually light fireworks off your front yard. And Jimmy said, well, what about the climate? It's probably wet, whatever. He said, no, it gets real dry during the summer like this. He was looking around. So we got these hills with the brush on and stuff. I said, good. You put the pig in the ground, you light the fireworks off. I know I would immediately be carted off to jail if I did that and be lose my house out here. And I thought, that is wonderful. I'm telling you, every state but California with the authorities. When I was in New Orleans, guy blew right by a cop car, was already doing... The cop was doing 5 miles an hour past the speed limit. We blew right past him. I was freaking out. Oh God, hey, you passed the cop. Look, he's going to get us in trouble. The guy looked at me. He's like, hey, calm down. I said, you just drove past a... You passed a cop car. I was yelling at the guy. Because around here, if the cop is doing 18 miles an hour in the 35, you can't pass him.
2: Right.
0: And he looked at me and he went, yeah, what's he care with me? He's got bigger fish to fry. And I thought, yes. Yes, the bigger fish to fry theory. So nice.
2: More important things to do.
0: Yeah. What do they care? I pay my taxes. I'm not doing anything wrong.
2: They actually spend their time looking after the criminals.
0: Yeah, right, right. And one last thing to say about the fireworks. I was watching the local news and saw the kid who blew his couple fingers off last year. Each year, it's my theory, they hire a poor Latino kid to blow off a finger so they can use him in next year's campaign. I really think that happens. It's like, holy Christ, we made it through the 4th and no one lost a finger. What the hell are we going to do for next year's campaign? How about Javier from 94? No, we used him already.
2: He's too old.
0: Yeah.
2: Not the same sympathy.
0: Look, somebody's going to have to offer up the kid. We'll blow his finger off. Don't worry. We'll have a physician nearby. It'll be fine. He'll make more off the campaign and the notoriety than he would do with that finger. What hand? What are you, right-handed? We'll do your left hand. No big deal. Say you can't hold a pencil anymore. So they put this kid up on the thing, and he's got the, you know, he's got the finger, half the fingers thing. And what the kid's 11, 12 years old. What's the story? Well, he lit the M80 off. First off, he found an M80, thought it was a fake M80. All right, I'll buy that so far. Then he lights the M80, lights the fuse.
2: And
0: now he's holding it. And now he thinks, I got to get this

0: rub together, has injured himself. Yeah, that's what I'm saying. That's my overall message tonight. This guy goes into the house with an M80 to try to put it under the sink, blows his hand off, and now I can't do it. That's what I'm saying.
1: You can't let a sparkler or a Piccolo Pete.
0: Right, right. But like I said, what about guys who hang themselves with shoelaces? Do we have to wear loafers now, or can we just figure out how to work a shoelace without hanging ourselves? Let's think about that.
2: Loveline will be right back, so get your problems ready.
1: How was that?
0: I wasn't sure if we were on the air. Anderson tries to fool me, like, quick finger point every once in a while. Loveline.
1: Blah, blah, blah, blah, blah.
0: I'm really coasting to a stop here. Right. Blah, blah, blah. Nothing worse than sleep deprivation.
1: Yeah, we do a lot of that, though, you know, both of us.
0: Yeah. And, you know, 5 hours, that's light for me. But
1: hey, I'll give you some people yeah. somehow think that you're, just because of the way you talk on the radio, some sort of F up. You know what I mean?
0: Yeah.
1: You've never been late to anything. You never less than early to anything. And there have been stuff we've been at like 4:30 in the morning, 5 in the morning. Man, you are up and there.
0: Really?
1: Yeah.
0: Thanks. Yeah, Jimmy complains constantly that I make him late. He's high. He's high, right?
1: No, you know what you do? You push the limits
0: right.
1: of stuff, but you never are late.
0: Right.
1: Never. Yeah.
0: Yeah. Why show up early?
1: Does he have to be early to everything?
0: Yeah, he's always going to get pussy that way, you know? Yeah. You know, we're going to Pasadena to do the upfronts. The car says supposed to pick us up at 10. The thing's at noon. I'm like, yeah, look, show up at 11:30. Oh, no.
1: That's Daniel.
0: No, that's Jimmy.
1: Really?
0: Yeah. If he's listening, he'll call in. Right? Mm-hmm. They'll tell me I make him late for everything.
1: All right, call in. Let's put him on line 7.
0: Oh, look, he's not listening. He got up at 4:15, too.
3: Dr. Drew's a born solid physician.
1: That's right.
0: Amy?
4: Hi.
0: Hey, you're 24.
4: Yeah.
0: All right, I'm going to move through some calls here because I've been talking too much. You're a speed addict?
1: You were a speed addict.
0: At 16.
4: At 16, I'm 24 now.
0: Sober for 8 years.
4: Yes.
0: Wants to know the effects.
1: What are you experiencing?
4: It's kind of hard to explain. I have severe panic attacks occasionally.
1: Right.
4: And even when I'm not having panic attacks, it's kind of always there in the background somewhere.
1: Right, right.
4: And at the end of the day, I'm usually exhausted because I'm kind of trying to contain myself.
1: Any mood problems? You depressed?
4: Currently I am. I get depressed periodically because I'm just so exhausted.
1: Any memory problems?
4: No.
1: Okay. Are you actually in recovery? You have a sponsor? You work in a program?
4: No. I had an episode when I was 16, almost 17. I overdosed. And I freaked out completely. It lasted for about a week.
0: Jeez, you're really into that.
4: My mom put me, she started me seeing a psychiatrist. I saw her for about a year. I really didn't have much change. But no, I never went through any recovery. I haven't done any drugs since.
1: Are you on medication right now?
4: No.
1: Okay. You take any addict and you take the drug away, and you don't replace it with something, some sort of process, something to help that brain manage their affect differently, you get a depressed, anxious, panic-attack person,
0: right.
1: Almost without exception.
0: Right.
1: So just being an addict, not in recovery, could be the entire reason you're experiencing what you're experiencing. Now, doing a lot of speed absolutely can predispose you to depression, absolutely can cause panic attacks, but usually my experience causes some memory problems if you're getting into that kind of biological injury.
0: All right,
1: maybe.
0: So what to do?
1: Get in a program, or get a therapist and start seeing very, very regularly. You need some sort of ongoing change, some growth, before this is going to settle down. And you may need a biological evaluation because these things do need medication commonly.
0: All right, Nikki, 16.
5: Hello.
0: Nikki.
5: Hello.
0: Nikki.
5: Hello.
0: All right. Christy?
6: Hi.
0: Yeah, you're 16.
6: Yeah.
0: What's up?
6: My question is, okay, I've been seeing my boyfriend for about 3 months now, and I've known him for about 2 years. Mm-hmm. And I just recently found out that he has an STD.
0: Mm-hmm.
6: And I thought it was kind of awkward, like when we first started going out, that he'd have sex with me with his boxers and a condom on. but I didn't really, like, ask questions.
1: How did he do that?

0: They pull this junk out of the boxer hole, right?
1: Yeah, basically.
2: Sweet. Yeah, what does having an STD have to do with wearing boxers?
0: He didn't want her to see parts.
1: He didn't want me to, like, be able to see, I guess, or, like, he didn't want to, like, expose me to it.
2: Yeah, but he would pull his junk out and then put the condom on?
1: Yeah.
2: Why did you see something when he pulled his junk out?
1: Well, because we always did it with, like, the lights off.
0: All right.
2: So what, boxers? I don't get that.
1: I don't know.
0: Well, maybe he had something going on his...
2: Yeah, but the lights are off. The Johnson comes out.
0: I don't know. Who knows?
1: Okay, and then anyway, so I ended up having sex with him without, like, any protection, just, like, the other day.
0: Mm-hmm.
1: And it turns out he has genital warts.
2: How'd you find that out?
0: Took his boxers off.
1: We're both in, like, a 12-step program.
2: Yeah.
1: And, like, he had to do a 4-step, and, like, that's where you make amends and stuff.
2: How did you know about that? Well, not amends. It's talking about things you're ashamed of, so he's ashamed of this.
0: The warts.
1: Yeah, well, because, like, he comes over a lot and stuff, and he ended up leaving, like, some of the stuff here, and
2: Some of the written 4-step work?
1: Yeah, and I read it.
2: Oh.
1: And
2: what
1: I
2: a mess.
0: Oh, you mean you...
2: It's like reading his diary.
0: He didn't tell you. No. You snooped.
1: Well, yeah.
0: Yeah.
2: Oh, boy.
0: Now, yeah, you deserve the warts.
1: No, I don't. Like, I don't know. Man. Am I going to get it now from just having sex?
2: Well, you should assume so. Yeah.
0: No.
1: But he's...
0: You got to get yourself checked.
2: You got to get checked. Yeah, there's a very, very high likelihood.
0: No.
2: If he still has it, which remains to be seen.
0: Well, he...
1: I mean, is it curable or no?
2: No. Well, about... Certain percentage of these will get better by themselves after about 5 years or so, sort of go away. And those are the ones that aren't as problematic. The ones that stay with you and may stay with you forever are the ones that seem to increase the risk of cervical cancer. Whatever it is, you need to get at least annual, probably biannual pap smears.
0: Hey, here's the deal. You probably don't have it.
2: How do you figure that? He said, I feel guilty. I've given her the warts.
0: Did he say given or that he had
2: he
0: sex
2: He has
0: with-
2: warts and he had sex without a condom.
0: He didn't say given or the warts. Okay.
2: Why would he feel ashamed? I'm worried about it.
0: He's ashamed of his warts.
2: Yeah.
0: Here's what I'm saying. Go get checked out.
2: Yeah.
0: Don't freak out.
2: That's right.
0: Check out.
2: So says Adam.
0: And
2: McGruff.
0: Coke, toke, or poke. Nobody rides for free. Those are my two bumper stickers. All right?
2: Yeah.
0: We'll be back.
3: Hello. This is your radio. Loveline will be right back.
0: All right.
2: Oh, my God.
0: I'll tell you what, Drew. It takes all kinds, doesn't it? It takes all
2: kinds. I'm afraid so.
0: I would like to hear... here's the three things I'd like to make a comeback. And you kids can help me do this.
2: Mm.
0: And I know a lot
2: Souffle
0: of you don't
2: humor.
0: Know what stuff means. No, I've dropped that. I'd like you to say, shake your head and say, it takes all kinds.
2: Oh, yeah.
0: You see a guy take a spill on a skateboard or some guy going by him with an aggressive piercing or mohawk. It takes all kinds. That's what you say. It's something that used to be around. It's gone.
2: To the tune of?
0: When someone is going fast, I'd like you to refer to him as booking.
2: Oh, yeah,
0: that guy's booking.
2: Oh, yeah.
0: He's booking.
2: Yeah.
0: He is booking.
2: They'll never
0: You can be substitute with booging, but I like booking.
2: Yeah.
0: Booking. Oh, he's booking.
2: I booked.
0: Cops chasing the dude. The dude was booking down the street, turned the corner. Cops were booking, too.
2: Well, that's how you got here. Now you booked. Okay.
0: I was booking. And to the tune of.
2: Yeah, to the tune of. You were booking to the tune of 60 miles an hour.
0: Yeah, it's better with a monetary thing.
2: Oh,
0: with the money thing. How much the IRS owes your rebate? What? To the tune of $5,500. Okay. Booking to the tune of, and it takes all kinds. Work that in over the 4th of July, everybody, please. And until next time, this is Adam Kroll for Dr. Drew saying, mahalo. You do understand you're suffering from white trashism, right?
1: Oh, God, I know.
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4: Loveline.
3: With Adam Carolla and Dr. Drew.
0: Hey, like the fifth? No, it's the 20th. Hey, everybody, it's Loveline. 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And tonight, dear friend. Sarah Silverman.
2: She seemed to drink
5: Thanks, everybody.
2: Drink that all in.

0: knows I meant it.
1: Yeah.
0: And listen, I mean, she is a dear, dear, dear, dear, dear, dear friend.
2: That's it?
0: Dear, dear, dear friend. Yeah. Welcome to the show, baby doll.
2: Thanks, Adam. Drew.
1: Sarah.
0: It's really kismet that Sarah is here tonight, because I was driving through my old neighborhood yesterday, coming home from Home Depot about 6:30 in the evening. And let me tell you something about keeping it real. While everyone else was at the Emmys, I was down at the North Hollywood Home Depot with my peeps.
1: Not just any Home Depot.
0: No, North Hollywood. Yeah, Dawn of the Dead over there. The point is I was driving down Lancashire through the old NoHo district, thinking about my old days, and as I passed the El Portal Theater, which used to be the El Portal, and I guess it still is, but it's back when I used to see movies there. There were two theaters in town. We didn't have your multiplexes, kids.
1: Right, right.
0: We had two theaters, and that was it. And Pepillon played there for about 6 years, and I was nine, and I had to see, you know, guys being beheaded, and there was great depictions of homosexual erotica, and it was fantastic.
2: How come we saw all those movies when we were kids? But the kids, I mean, like, I think of kids today or that I know. I guess it's the opposite. People usually say the opposite sentiment, but you don't think of kids seeing totally inappropriate movies.
0: Well,
2: like I saw totally inappropriate
1: like
2: movies.
1: What?
2: I think my parents took me to see Jaws when I was six.
0: Yeah.
1: But at least there's an
0: element of fantasy about that. Pepillon was just a French Guyana, turn of the century, French prisoners being abused, guys putting flowers in each other's mouths and sliding the hand down the underpants. How weird is that, by the way, when, you know, move the mosquito screen and slide the hand down the underpants?
2: Some parents can't tell their kids about the birds and the bees themselves.
0: Yeah, those are my
2: dad. You need a book or a Pepillon movie?
0: Yeah, I think for my dad it was just Scared Straight. It was a combination between Scared Straight and I Don't Want to Pay for a Babysitter, so you're coming. Yeah. But Sarah Silverman, anyway, so I'm driving down the street, I'm looking at the old theater, and I'm saying, there's the old El Portal Theater. And sure enough, I see Sarah Silverman's name on top of the El Portal Theater, and I think on the marquee. And I think, she must be doing her God is Magic show there. And then I thought, I remember she's making a movie about that. And then last time we spoke, we were looking for a theater, or you told me you were looking for a theater, in which you could weave your magic, and you found the El Portal, my old
2: neighborhood. I wanted to go somewhere where you grew up, somewhere where it would be that way I could get you to come, because it would be like you'd feel comfortable, you'd know your surroundings, you wouldn't be daunted by it, you wouldn't feel like you were going to a night at the theater.
1: And since it is a show about God, there's all that religious orthodoxy there in the NoHo area.
0: Tremendous. Yeah, very strong
1: of all times,
0: Jewish
1: too.
0: Population
1: not
0: there.
1: The Peos and the...
0: Oh, yes.
2: Well, I'm doing it on Yom Kippur or something.
0: Oh, right? Really? Yeah. That's where we are. So
1: Silverman.
0: That is going to be on this Thursday and this Friday.
2: Yeah, Jesus is magic, by the way.
0: What'd I say, God?
2: Jesus, to you, Jesus is God. To me, he's just, you know, he's a carpenter who got...
0: He got lucky.
1: Yeah.
0: Right, nepotism. No nepotism with Jesus, according to the Jews,
1: Abraham.
0: Right?
1: The nepotism.
2: No, he's just like a great guy.
0: But his dad's not
2: Jews.
0: God, is
1: no,
0: he?
1: No, but maybe Abraham related.
0: Okay.
1: Maybe.
0: The point is it is Thursday, it is Friday, it is in the NoHo district of North Hollywood, right there on the Lancashire, and they've really done a nice job of renovating that entire area.
1: Is that where the Academy Television
0: That's where the Academy, right? And Sarah is making a movie out of this.
1: Cool.
0: And it's good. It's like, when you hear someone scream on a concert album and then you go, hey, that was me. That's what you can do when you go to this show,
2: right?
0: Oh,
2: yeah.
0: You'll be on it.
2: It'll be filmed.
0: Now, do you do one show a night or two shows a night?
2: That's it. Two shows. One show a night in real time. It's not like we're going to it's not like when you go to a taping of a show and it's 7 hours. It's just going to be the show and it'll be filmed and hopefully I won't
0: wear the same outfit, right?
2: I'm going to wear the same outfit for continuity.
0: Right.
2: You're a real showbiz.
0: I do. I do know what I'm doing. That's how they do a lot of those concert shows and stuff like that. They just do two.
1: Yeah.
0: And now they have, instead of, you know, having to nail it an hour and 20 minutes worth of material, they can just do a little mixing and matching.
2: Yeah, but they usually do more than just two nights. But
0: Well, they're not good. And the thing
2: I'm that good.
0: And Sarah is a pro. She's done the show many times. I saw it over at the Cannon Theater over in Beverly Hills. Spectacular. Laughed heartily the entire show. So what's the deal? Are you charging? Is it cost something to come out there?
2: Yeah, it does cost something.
0: Yeah.
2: I feel bad that it costs something.
0: No,
2: but
0: it should.
2: I'll tell you why. I mean, it always costs something.
0: Right.
2: It always costs something.
1: Because you have to run the show.
2: But for this, it's like, for the budget of the movie, because there's a lot, it's not just these two nights. There's all this stuff we're doing on a soundstage. All the songs are going to be videos. There's all these filmic digressions. But the show that's on Thursday and Friday night, this is going to be the backbone of the movie. And we're counting on the money in the budget to pay for the theater.
0: Right. This is grassroots. Yeah, you not only, if you go down and see Sarah on Thursday and Friday, you not only may be in her movie, but you may get a producing credit.
2: Yeah.
0: Your $14 may actually make you a producer,
2: that's
0: yes?
2: It's a little more than that, but
0: it's more?
2: It's a little more.
0: Wow.
2: A little more. It's like, whatever.
0: Well, I'm not,
2: it's a couple dollars
0: more. I'm just saying, if you're making a movie out of it, I'm just saying, if it makes a lot of money, it's not like you're giving them their money back.
2: Say the ticket's like $25.
0: Mm-hmm.
2: If we make a lot of money from the movie, you'll make what that investment is.
1: They get some back end. They get
0: profit
1: some back
0: sharing.
1: End.
2: Yeah, everybody gets a point.
0: Everybody
2: on the back end.
0: Gets a point. All right, so that is, Thursday, Friday in my beloved NoHo. And by the way, it's a bad sign when you have to change the name of your city. I grew up in North Hollywood, but now my mom's house is in Valley Village.
1: Oh.
0: That's bad when you change your name. You know what I'm saying?
1: Yeah.
0: Your city name.
1: Yeah.
0: It's one thing if your city gets married, just takes the name. You know, like if Reseda and North Hollywood got together and North Hollywood just took on Reseda.
1: Would be nice.
0: That'd be fine.
1: Yeah.
0: It's old fashioned.
1: You could forget about that then.
0: Right. All right. Where are we at? We're ready to start the show?
1: Let's go. Here we go.
0: What I missed, Sarah? Oh, so you can find Sarah on Crank Yankers, by the way, 10:30 on Comedy Central Tuesday night.
2: And dude. Adam and Drew.
0: And Drew.
1: Not me this season.
0: Oh, this
1: these
0: season.
1: Guys don't invite me back.
2: Oh.
0: No. We'd have you back, but we don't want you back.
1: See?
0: All right. You ready?
1: Yeah.
0: Amber.
3: Hi, Adam. Hi, Drew.
0: You're 23. What's up?
3: Well, last time Sarah was on, you asked her how she felt about Jimmy farting in front of her. She said he doesn't do that.
0: Yeah.
1: And we were really in disbelief.
3: Yeah. So then Jimmy called up and said, baby, the honeymoon's over. From here on out, I'm going to start farting in front of you.
1: And she was genuinely shaken by this. And, well, she should be.
2: I wasn't shaking as much because the farting was about to start.
1: Little did you know what you were in for now. Be serious. I mean, now that you've had a taste, I mean,
0: yeah.
1: You understand why we'd have thought you were shaking about that.
2: Well, I was shaking about the, at first, because I didn't really, hadn't really experienced the, I guess the,
1: okay.
2: All the colors of this.
1: Okay.
2: And,
0: Skittles ass rainbow. It's really, it's like a brown Skittles commercial coming out of him.
2: I was also scared because I remembered that this was a secret between us that he was doing this for me.
0: Yeah.
2: It was kind of like, you know.
3: So, Sarah, what happened from that point in time on?
1: Well, let's pay proper homage to the mystique they were maintaining, is that they wanted to maintain something special, that they wouldn't let the sort of the farting together sort of stage ever emerge.
0: Me and my wife tried that. It lasted 3 days.
1: Oh, you made it that long?
0: Then the blasting began.
1: Really? I'm surprised.
0: Yeah.
1: Remember the discussion we had last night?
0: I was out of town for 2 days.
1: Remember the discussion we had last night about this?
3: Well,
0: yeah.
3: I had an ex-boyfriend that never farted in front of me and burped in front of me one single time.
0: Wow.
3: I know.
0: Well, I'll tell you where it usually opens up is in your sleep. When you start, here's really where the problem comes is when you're used to being single or maybe dating or whatever, but sleeping alone. You go see whoever and then you go back to your apartment, go to bed. You get a couple of years of that under your belt. All of a sudden, you got someone sleeping over. The first few nights they sleep over, at 5:30 in the morning when you're deep into REM, you don't realize there's a body next to yours, and that's when the gas begins. And then the person's job to pretend like they didn't hear it.
1: Tell Sarah the story about the guy who was in the hotel room with you. It's an illustrative story.
0: Which one was that?
1: The guy who was with the girl hooked up in Las Vegas, and you were in the...
0: Oh.
1: This is good.
0: Oh, yeah.
2: Oh, wait. Is this the...
0: This is Paul, one of the writers for the...
2: Oh, no. I was
0: for
2: thinking
0: Jimmy
2: of
0: Kimmel Live. Yeah, a lot of gas going down there. No, Drew, I just told that
1: story
0: last night. I'll tell her off the
2: you
0: air.
2: You told... I want to hear it. You told it on the air last night?
0: All I'm saying is guys need to fart even more when they're out on a date or out with a woman.
2: Yeah, because they've got nervous farts.
1: And they've been
0: saving. Nerve gas, right. and they're eating. And your stomach really just, it's like a paint can shaker in there with just the surf and turf and the acid. And Jimmy, by the way, has a lot of acid going on in that stomach of his. And all I'm saying is at the end of the date, you know, you may be out for 4 or 5 hours seeing a movie and eating and all that kind of stuff. What's Pepe on? 2.5 hours? And then there's the meal. There will be an extended dance version of a fart while you're driving off in your car. You know what I mean? At the end of the first couple of dates. It is the stairway to heaven of farts. It's like it's a 4-stager, maybe 10. And it's not one fart. It's a train of farts that have just been connected. It's not just an engine and a caboose. There's a dining car. There's a parlor car. There's a sleeping car. And it's like a multi-stage rocket. But Paul, you know Paul. Paul picked up a gal in Vegas when I was out there with him a few years ago doing something for the Man Show. I was crashed in the bedroom. He was crashed in the living room of the suite we're in. He was crashed with his new honey. She hung out until about 5-6 in the morning, and then got her panties on and headed down the hall. And as Paul was waving goodbye to her, she panned down the hall. Only his ass was left in the room, and that's when the 28 stage fart began.
1: He's trying to sleep in the background.
0: At second 23, it wasn't even at the halfway stage. You know that fart? Like, you know that feeling when you're 8 or 10 beats into a fart and you realize I'm not even at the halfway mark? Like, I got this flight of stairs going to keep going. I'm going to stay on this thing, Drew. You know what I'm talking about.
1: It's a new Sarah Silverman, though. She was offended by this humor last time. But Jimmy brought her around.
2: I was not offended by it. I wasn't offended.
0: But Drew,
2: you're totally wrong. I was the only reason I got sad was because I realized that when I went home.
1: But look, I'd be
2: in the doghouse.
1: You can share an appreciation.
2: I do. I can share appreciation, but I can share that appreciation with all my friends and sisters.
0: It's a symbolic.
1: Sisters.
0: Wow. It's a symbolic end of the honeymoon stage of the relationship.
1: Yeah. I guess
0: if you really think about it, you know, people talk in terms of relationships like, well, you know, when did the honeymoon phase of the relationship end? You know, people go, well, when we had our first kid, things changed, or someone put some weight on, or this or that. It's really when the first fart is fired over the bow of your partner. That is when you go from honeymoon to, okay, we're digging in. Yeah. We're in for the long haul here. Honeymoon phase over. Yep. And you stretched that out with Jimmy, by the way, about as far as a human could do it.
1: And of all the people to make that attempt, Jimmy Kimmel.
0: Yeah.
1: I mean, you would not pick him for the Olympiad of
2: It's like putting his jacket over a puddle times 1,000.
0: Right. No, it's like when Annette Bening married Warren Beatty. Like, here's the consummate bachelor. Finally, somebody was able to reel him in. And not that Jimmy, you know, had sex with any other women or that any other women were even attracted to him. But the farting he was the Warren Beatty of ass men.
1: Yes,
0: you know what I'm saying? You were able to reel him in.
2: He was the Warren Beatty of farting.
0: Yeah, he really was. He really was. And again, I say was because now it's game on.
2: Well, now it's game on, but I will say this. And Jimmy, if you're listening, I don't care. But he won't fart. I don't know, we've never officially said this, but he's never, like, touched me and farted, which I consider to be...
1: pulled your finger or anything.
2: Or even just, like, be touching me in the bed, like, our bodies touching and the fart. Because to me, I think that's another stage.
0: Right. Yeah.
2: That's more for, like, 50th wedding anniversary.
0: Right. That's a silver or gold. Is it platinum?
2: But he does
1: let
2: them
1: go. Most people's paper, indeed. Yeah.
0: Okay. All right. Well, the thing about Jimmy and his gas is it will find you and touch you even if you're in other parts of the car or the house.
2: Or you know what? He'll do it in another room, and then if he runs into the next room, it's still like attached, like a kite.
0: Yeah.
2: It's like a gas kite coming out of his ass.
0: Yeah.
1: So nice to see that tender, loving description. That's sweet.
0: Yeah. It's like
2: it's like Anne Marie, like that girl with the kite, but it's a fart.
0: Yeah. Right. Yeah, right.
1: It's the end of Mary Poppins.
0: Engineer Chris, you have any idea what that girl is or Anne Marie?
4: Yeah.
0: Right. You do?
1: You do?
0: You do?
1: Who played Anne Marie?
0: What was her actress in him?
4: Poppins, I guess.
0: Oh, Mary Poppins.
1: Mary Poppins.
2: Marla Thomas can't announce the award.
0: See what we deal with on a nightly basis?
2: Mary Poppins.
1: I just saw her tonight on, she's in a
0: All right,
1: show.
0: All right. Let's not digress. Here we go. Heather?
5: Yes.
2: I can't believe Adam just said, let's not digress. When it's not Adam digressing.
1: Right.
0: No,
1: it's not a digression.
2: We need to stay on the topic.
0: No, but you just know it's Drew's going to start waxing on about Marlo Thomas.
1: No, I thought it's weird that she would come up and now she's in television again.
2: Well, because she had an award, the Danny Thomas Award, and Jimmy and I were laughing. We had lots of jokes in the audience.
0: Because there's that myth.
1: Heather.
0: Heather?
5: Yes.
0: You're 18. What's up?
5: Well, I don't know how to explain it. A few weeks ago, me and my boyfriend just broke up, and we had this big bra-type thing out in my front yard, and I called the police on him because she was hitting on me in front of my daughter. So I threw him in jail for that, and then...
0: Hold on, I'm going out on a limb here. Jew? You Jew?
2: Jew?
0: Yeah, this is... Yeah.
2: No way!
0: She's calling from Oklahoma. They're out on the lawn. Boyfriend's paroled. I was hitting on her, called the cops.
2: Juden.
1: Guess his name.
0: I'm going to say his name is either Moshe or Israel. Heather?
5: Yes.
0: Are you Jew?
5: No.
0: Oh, wow. First time I've been wrong, right?
2: Do you know any Jews?
5: Yeah, I know two of them.
0: Yeah, Jeff Goldblum and Alan Greenspan. All right, keep going, baby doll.
1: So he's in jail.
0: So he's beating on
1: right
0: you.
1: Right thing
0: you,
1: to do.
0: You
1: good
0: call
1: job.
0: The cops.
2: Yeah.
1: Well done.
5: And then, after he got out of jail, he called me and wanted to know if I'd charge on him. I told him
0: drop
5: I'd
0: the
5: try.
0: Charges, right?
5: So I called the DA and tried to drop the charges on him. I guess he didn't see that I was trying, and him and his brother got really mad at me. Came over here, and I didn't see his brother behind the door, and he's knocking at my door, his brother was. And, I answered it because you're not a trusting person, shouldn't be. And he starts running through my house trying to find my daughter. I'm like, what are you doing? And behind me comes his other brother. He held me down. And then, they run out the door with my child. And I ran out the door, trying to chase the car down. And then I get on the phone with the sheriff. And I guess they seen that I was on the phone with the sheriff. So they took
0: Hold on. How did they seen you were on the phone with the sheriff?
5: There was three people in the car.
1: They drove off, they saw her on the phone calling emergency or something.
0: Well, that's what I was saying. Yeah. How did they... You chased her car down the street, and then...
5: No, I live
0: seen you on the phone
5: park,
0: with the sheriff.
1: They what?
5: I live in a trailer park, so it's kind of a long driveway.
1: No, wait a minute. Hold on a second.
0: Jews don't live in trailer parks, first off, sweetie. Oh, no, wait. She said she wasn't Jewish.
1: Yeah.
0: Marcia, right. No. I'm really confused. All right, so you're in a trailer park.
1: All right, Heather, here's the deal.
0: They saw you pick up the phone.
1: What is the question?
0: And then what?
1: What's the question, though?
0: Well, I want to know. I'm interested now. They saw you pick up the phone, assumed you're calling the sheriff.
5: Yeah, so they took her to the sheriff's department, and they told welfare, or they told the sheriff and what they told welfare, and they told welfare that I was on drugs, and I lived in a pig pen, and, I was always strung out.
0: Right.
1: So, are you? Do you do drugs?
5: No. I cleaned up. About a couple of weeks ago.
0: So you're all right. So your assessment of the situation is they tried to kidnap your child,
1: but
0: once they saw you pick up the phone, they took the kid to the sheriff's department.
5: Yeah.
1: That doesn't make sense.
0: That doesn't really make sense because they're going to assume you're going to call the sheriff
1: as soon as the child's
0: abducted and you've ordered a pizza. The next call is going to the sheriff's office. Yeah.
1: Your story's not holding together.
0: I mean, they may be stupid, but this would be retarded. Of course you're going to pick up the phone and call the sheriff as soon as the kid's abducted.
1: So the point is your perception is that they kidnapped the child, and theirs is they were trying to get the child to safety.
5: Yeah.
0: Or some sort of retribution or payback for whatever she did to
1: him
0: in
1: terms of pressing charges. To blow your cover on your drug use, which is, again, not a bad thing to do if you indeed were strung out, which you were until
0: it
1: 2 weeks ago.
0: Could be trying to pay her back.
1: No, I know, but even though in a retarded way, not a bad thing given the circumstances.
0: So then what happened, Heather?
5: Well, the sheriff came out to my house and said that they had Haley, and, they told me to come pick her up. So I went up there to pick her up, and... But all three of them were sitting there in handcuffs in the sheriff's department. I was like, okay, I'm here to pick up my daughter. And they asked me who I was, and I told them I was their mother.
0: Mm-hmm.
5: And they were like, hang out for a minute. We'll be out there to talk to you for a second. And welfare woman came out there and told me what they had told them. Mm-hmm. So my daughter had to stay in a foster home for about, I don't know, they took her on the 9th, and I got her back on the
0: 13th. All right. So
5: she told me that.
2: How old is your daughter?
5: She's 18 months old.
0: 18 months. My dad would have taken me to Pepillon by now.
1: Yeah.
0: By the way,
1: you would have been.
0: Should have been taken away.
1: Oh, yes, you would have taken you to French Guiana.
0: Heather. Okay, where is the biological father of your child?
5: He's one of the brothers that took her. He was my ex-boyfriend. He's
1: the one who you got put in jail?
5: Yes.
0: All right, okay. So your boyfriend is her father?
5: My ex-boyfriend.
0: Your ex-boyfriend, but up until a couple days back.
2: Do you have a boyfriend now?
5: No, I don't.
0: No, okay.
1: Thankfully.
0: And so he was kidnapping his daughter or whatever. So yeah. Now where are we at? Is he in the joint?
5: Excuse me?
0: Is he going to jail?
5: I don't know. He called me a few days ago, and mm-hmm. he asked me to drop the charges on him. Mm-hmm. I pondered on that for a little while, because I don't know if I should or not, because
0: mm-hmm.
5: if I do...
0: Okay, all right. Listen,
1: this is the word chaos personified.
0: Yeah. I just thank God that she has a daughter so we can have another stripper and not a boy so we can have another
1: murderer.
0: So that, you know, at least I'm thankful for that. I'm sure she'll be cute and it'll be fine. So here's the thing. You need to, A, not crap out any more kids.
1: Oh, my God, no.
0: Because this kid would be better off raised by a family of badgers than what you're putting her through.
1: Yes.
0: And number two, you need to get away from the chaos. Stop the dance. Stop
1: she
0: the screaming matches. Stop
1: head.
0: The arguments.
1: That's the problem.
0: Stop the calls to the cops. And by the way, I really do believe that there's 1% of this society that uses the cops, that monopolizes the court system. I mean, there's
1: 10%
0: less. Though. No. It's really 1 out of every 100 people. Maybe less.
1: I'm afraid it's more.
0: If I start getting in certain ethnicities, the number does float around a little. But the point is it's 1%. Drew,
1: all right, if you say so. I don't know that it's not.
0: Still a lot.
1: It's millions, yes. It's millions of people.
0: Yeah. There's, you know, 280 million people in this country. And what's
1: 28
0: it?
1: Million, something like that.
0: 28 million? Is
2: no,
0: that what
2: like
0: that 2.
2: is? 2.8 million.
0: 2.8. Wow, Drew, what's going on?
1: Million.
0: That's 10%.
1: Okay.
0: 1% is 2.8. 2.8 million using... Drew, you don't have to write this down. The two people that dropped out of college can straighten you out on this. You sucked up too much formaldehyde in the lab. Rotted your brain.
1: Probably.
0: Here's my point. These people are using everything up, every resource. When you call the cops and they can't come out to your house for 3 days after someone breaks in, it's because they're back and forth to the same crappy, beat-up, ramshackled house every time. Heather, stop using up the cops. Stop the dance. Go ahead and press charges against this guy, and then that's it. You're out. You're done with him. You focus on raising your daughter. You focus on creating a stable environment for your daughter.
1: I would. It's an okay thing to do, but I would make the case that rather than getting this guy who seems to be very unstable and prone to retribution on your tail again, just get the hell out of there. Forget this. Just get out of town. End this relationship. Get as far away as you possibly can.
2: Where do your parents live?
5: They live about 5 miles away from me, but my dad's a truck driver, so he's gone all the time.
0: All right, Heather. Stop the chaos. Do you really? I mean, here's the whole thing. Do you realize that you're white trash and people are making fun of you and this is Jerry Springer stuff? Can you stop it?
5: I've been trying.
0: Okay.
5: I know I'm white trash. I have no problem admitting it, you know.
0: Good. You can admit it. Just don't act like it. Don't
1: act as if you are.
0: And by the way, there's a fun part of white trash. There's a part where you make your own whiskey and you hate other races and you play the banjo. There's a fun part of white trashdom. And then there's the ugly part. There's the physical violence. There's the sexual abuse. Just stick to the hee-haw side of it and stay away from the actual trappings. Yes?
1: Perfect.
0: All right. Take care of that daughter. No more chaos. Sarah Silverman in studio tonight. She's going to be at the El Portal Theater in North Hollywood Thursday and Friday doing a show, filming a show, making a movie. We'll take a quick break. We'll be right back. Hey, everybody, it's Loveline. I'm Adam, that's Dr. Drew.
6: Oh, yeah.
0: Time to get it on. Let's get it on. Yeah, get it on. Freak out. Sarah Silverman is in the studio tonight. Dear, dear, dear, dear, dear, dear, dear friend, Silverman. And Jay Moore only got like four deers, by the way.
1: Oh, really?
0: So you got like nine. That's pretty good. Mm-hmm.
1: Oh, she doesn't want to compare with Jay Moore.
0: Oh. Yeah.
2: Huh?
0: No, I'm just saying, you know, if you've seen someone one time outside of the studio, you have to call them at least a dear friend.
1: Oh, yeah.
0: And if you do that, then Sarah Silverman, who I've seen many times outside the studio, gets the 18 deers before.
2: Just outside friend. The studio.
0: That's right, baby doll. Sarah is here plugging her show. I screwed that up. Jesus is Magic, which is coming on to the El Portal Theater, which is in right in the heart of the NoHo Arts District on Lancashire, my own old haunting grounds. And that'll be Thursday and Friday. One show, 8 o'clock, more than $14 to get in.
1: Couple dollars more.
0: Couple dollars more, but again,
1: that covers the cost.
0: That'll get you a producing credit.
1: And a back end. And a point.
0: Get you some back end. And then Sarah can go home and get some back end from Jimmy.
1: Yeah, okay.
0: And he buys her.
2: Adam, I don't do that.
0: I mean gas-wise.
2: Oh.
0: Yeah, you do that.
2: I don't do...
1: Whether she likes it or not.
0: You don't do the back end stuff.
2: No, my a-hole is like, it's for decoration only.
0: Yeah, it barely works for duty.
2: No, nothing comes out.
0: No, I know.
2: It's completely, it's like the appendix.
0: You know what Sarah's a-hole is like? You know, in the Wile E. Coyote commercials, cartoons with the Roadrunner and stuff, when he would paint that on the side of a mountain, it would look like a tunnel.
1: Right.
0: That's it.
2: Yeah. But smaller.
1: But eventually he goes through.
2: I mean, the tunnel's smaller.
0: Well, not when it's dilated. No, it is smaller.
2: Dilated.
0: It is smaller than that. It is small, but I'm saying it's not a real tunnel.
1: Got it.
0: Jimmy tries to get through it. Pow! He just whacks right into the side of the mountain.
1: But then the Roadrunner comes along.
0: Then the train runs him over.
2: Yeah.
0: Always funny. But it's not a real, you know, it's not a real train. All right, we ready to go?
1: Here we go.
0: It's the Niblets Express. All right, here we go. That's a good name for a Duke.
2: Niblets.
0: I got a Niblets Express coming down the pike.
1: Oh, my God.
0: Thank you. Elizabeth?
7: Yes?
0: You're 20?
7: Hello?
0: You know what I like? I like when people tell comedians they can use stuff. You could use that. You could use that.
2: You could use that.
0: Use Niblets Express.
2: Thanks, Uncle Adam.
0: I'll be there Thursday. You can use that. Elizabeth?
7: Yes?
0: You're 20?
7: Yes, I am.
0: What's happening?
7: My boyfriend and I, when we have sex, you know, we do our thing, and usually, like, if he pulls out for a second or when he's done... And before we go at it again, my vagina will tighten.
0: Mm-hmm.
7: I don't know if that's normal.
0: So when he's done?
1: When he's done or you're done?
7: Well, it happens on different occasions. Like, on a rarity, it'll happen when he's in me.
1: Christmas, holidays.
0: All right. Yeah, it'll happen on rare occasion when he's in you.
7: Yeah, but...
2: I don't think she gets done.
0: What, do you get done?
7: No, I get done. Yeah.
0: You're done. Okay.
7: I get done many a times. And,
0: wow.
7: And I mean, I have nothing to complain about our sex life. It's great, but the thing is like, for a moment, he'll pull out and we'll try a different position or something, and he'll try to go back in, and it tightens.
0: Mm-hmm.
7: Like, okay. As if I'm not a virgin, or...
1: Well, no, that's just muscular spasm, and that's...
0: Yeah.
1: It's probably after a little while that happens, though, right? You have to have been having sex for a while for that to be triggered.
2: No, is it from raw swollenness?
7: This will just, I mean, it happens out of nowhere. Like, sometimes I don't
0: even
7: notice.
0: Okay, Liz, how long has Elizabeth been in the country? Like, she can't answer whatever you're...
1: Well, it's because it's mysterious to her, and it's a sort of reflexive response.
0: I know, but it's like talking to a native about a volcano. Elizabeth.
7: Sorry. Yeah.
0: Cool your jets for a second, sweetie.
2: I just heard what he said.
0: Okay. If he has sex with you for 10 minutes, is it going to happen, or do you have to have a good long session before it happens?
7: It'll happen whenever. It can happen after, like, an hour of sex. It can happen, like, within 10 minutes of sex.
0: All right.
2: Does it hurt?
7: Not all the time.
1: But does it hurt when he tries to penetrate again?
7: Sometimes, yes.
1: Yeah.
7: Sometimes it'll even hurt him because it's so tight.
2: This is what you do, if I may.
0: Go ahead.
2: I wish this wasn't...
1: Something you understood.
0: Yeah.
1: It's a friend. It's a friend, Sarah.
0: Go ahead.
1: A friend told you.
0: Go ahead.
2: A friend of mine told me, you go to the fridge, get a Coke, a nice cold Coke.
0: Mm-hmm.
2: Put it on there.
1: Well, that,
2: press
1: that's,
2: it on
1: but
2: there.
1: That's for swelling. That's for when things get irritated.
2: Oh, yeah. I wouldn't know. I don't.
0: Wow. Wow. So it's like,
2: but the great thing is then...
0: Sarah's like a cut,
2: it forms an equilibrium,
0: mm-hmm.
2: and the job is done. You pop it open and drink it.
0: Right. Right. That's nice.
1: But, Elizabeth, the deal is this is a spasm.
0: Or you put it back in the fridge, and your stepbrother drinks it once in a while. What's up?
1: Yeah. You're multi-orgasmic, so you're having spasms each time you orgasm, and sometimes that sort of forms into a spontaneous spasm.
0: Mm-hmm.
1: And I would bet that it's more likely to happen after longer periods of use.
0: Mm-hmm.
1: And as Sarah is pointing out, it can also be associated with inflammation, irritation, because that can try to trigger the spasm also.
0: Mm-hmm.
2: Or
1: cool out.
2: Maybe your vagina had a stroke.
0: Oh, that's
2: and it's paralyzed on one side.
0: Now, let me see. Is it speech slurred, Elizabeth? No?
7: Hello?
0: It would be funny if half the vulva stroked out and, you know, the other half worked.
1: That's basically what'll happen.
0: Is that what happens?
1: The whole side will go out.
0: Right down the vagina?
1: Right down the middle.
0: Wow.
2: Oh, really? In real life?
0: Mm-hmm. Hmm. Wow.
1: So when you're out, you're out. The motor function's out. But it's a lot of that, though, is parasympathetic, mediated by non-skeletal muscle. A lot of it's smooth muscle and stuff. So it would still
0: work? Would it look different?
2: It's like the Bill Cosby dentist routine.
0: Would you do it for us, by the way? Would you get like a lazy labia? You know what I mean? One was sort of...
1: We pull the one side or the other?
0: Yeah.
1: I don't think so.
0: All right. Let's talk to Jared, who's 27. He's a cop on the beat. Jared?
2: Wow.
6: Hey, what's going on?
0: So I was screaming that I feel a lot of people use the cops as their own personal sort of police force when they want to get back at a lover or a boyfriend or a husband or vice versa. Have you experienced that?
6: Oh, absolutely. Yeah, it's I'd say it happens more often than not, or what people believe actually happens.
0: What about my plan? And tell me if you'd be down with this as a peace officer. I had a New Year's party a few years back. Cops showed up at the house at about 9:45. That means the call went in, and it takes cops a little while to respond. Call probably went in about 9:10, maybe 9 o'clock on New Year's Eve. For a party that hadn't really even started. It was clearly just a neighbor who was PO'd that they weren't invited or whatever. The cops showed up, looked around, and went, well, nothing's going on. I said, should I turn the stereo down? They said, not if you don't want to. Then they went, hey, man, show. And then they split. So the point is I don't know what that costs the taxpayer, but it's two cops. It's a cruiser. It's a dispatcher. They're coming out. It's an hour round trip. It's got to be, you know, $300-$400 of taxpayer money, plus the poor guy's getting a shiv put in him at the ATM who is lying there bleeding on the sidewalk because the cops are telling me to turn my stereo down and wanting an autograph. Why not charge the person that picked up the phone? And I know, and people go, and I know you called the show because you wanted to talk, but this is a mistake. And now people go, well, no, if we start charging people, then someone's going to be looking out their window. They're going to see a woman being gang raped and stabbed. They're going to pick up the phone, and they're going to go, no, this could cost me $180 and put the phone back down. Well, then you're a retard. No, I'm saying for frivolous crap. It's like pulling the fire alarm at a school or in a hotel. That person gets busted. If there's actually a fire and you pull the fire alarm, you don't get busted. And only retards couldn't figure that out. I don't want the slippery slope argument either. It's like if it's a chicken-ass call, if it's New Year's Eve, if it's 9 o'clock at night, if a bunch of people are in a black tie listening to a little Cool in the Gang, you pick up the phone, it costs you $200. You think about it next time, you old coos. What do you think of that, Jared?
6: I think that should be exactly the way it is. But, you know, unfortunately, we can't do that type of stuff. It seems ridiculous. But, you know, for some reason, they just... You know, people will call for the most asinine things, most ridiculous things in the entire world. And we go sometimes to injured birds.
0: Right. Right. And it's like these it's like the 911 system is perpetually tied up. And here's the thing too. I've never called 911. It's the system's been up for 20 years. I've not dialed it once. The one time I want to use my 911, it's going to be busy and it's going to take the cops 6 hours to get out to the house because there's the perpetual users.
6: All right.
0: They're the people who call every month and a half because of the bird or because of the party.
6: Right.
0: What can we do about this?
1: Hey, Jared's in Burbank.
0: Oh, Jared. you're Burbank PD?
6: Yeah.
0: Let me ask you a couple of questions about that. First off, there is not... I've traveled the world. I've been to Hungary and run into people who've got jaywalking tickets in Burbank, and they've never left Hungary. They just get them in the mail. How many chicken-ass jaywalking tickets can the city of Burbank hand out? Should we ask Mr. Al? How does this work? You realize you guys write more tickets for jaywalking than any other community on the planet.
6: I haven't done a tally on the jaywalking tickets. I can tell you, I've personally never written a jaywalking ticket.
1: All right, well, yeah. For Jared. Next time I'm going to that media center, I'm going to call. Where's Officer Jared?
0: Oh, you must be a deep undercover because I will go out on a limb and say that on the planet, there's no place that hands out more jaywalking tickets than Burbank.
1: There.
0: I got a jaywalking ticket for walking in between the crosswalk, and the cop said I stepped off the curb when the light was blinking.
2: No.
0: Yes, and I was standing on the other side, and the light hadn't changed yet. The cop, it was a motorcycle cop, went the same direction I was going and crossed the street after me, and then wrote me the ticket. And then said, I said, well, this is ridiculous. Of course, I'm going to fight this. That's your prerogative. And win. And again, we've talked about winning. It's the same kind of winning that, if the Raiders win this weekend, you give me $100. And if the Packers win, you don't have to give me the $100. That's not winning. That's breaking even and missing 2 days of goddamn work down at the courthouse.
6: Exactly.
0: And the cop never showed up. That's why I won. But, Jared, what is it with Burbank over there? Will you guys reinstate that policeman's ball so you can get some money and leave the tax-paying citizens alone?
6: I don't know. The belief that there's some type of quota that officers have to obtain is not true.
2: What about meter maids, though?
1: That's good.
2: They're scumbags.
6: Well, you know what? I mean... Go to L.A., you'll get it even worse than Burbank.
0: Oh, yeah. No. Yeah. Listen, let me tell you something. The Burbank PD is so out of breath from writing jaywalking tickets that they don't have enough to go back into the parking enforcement. They're so plumb tuckered out from writing jaywalking tickets. Hey, let me ask you this, Jared.
1: For Jared.
0: Something I've always wanted to know. You're out on the street, right?
6: Uh-huh.
0: Well, you're in a patrol car?
6: Yeah.
0: Okay, Hollywood Way, on the way to Burbank Airport.
6: Right.
0: There is an old Burbank PD motorcycle that's parked there. I pass
6: right.
0: it every
6: I
0: time
6: what,
0: I go to the airport.
6: I know what you're talking about.
0: You know what I'm talking about. I always slow down. And then I realize...
6: It's not planted there for any reason. I think the guy just bought the thing. It sits there all day long. It never moves.
0: Yeah, let me ask you this.
1: It's not they don't put it there. It's the owner of the property puts it there.
6: Yeah, I guess so.
0: Okay, all right. Let's do something about that. I swear to God, I'm gonna burn that thing to the ground. Okay.
1: Jared, thanks.
0: Thanks. It's a rusted out piece of junk cop bike that the guy parks so that the front end of it just hangs out past the bumpers of the two parked cars. And when you're hauling ass to Burbank Airport and you're going down Hollywood Way, you see the cop bike and you freak out. And after it's been 10 years, I stop freaking out. Some a-hole owns that bike. Now, I used to say this must be the cops planning this. It's a long
1: maybe
0: straightaway.
1: Maybe whoever owns that property. That property
0: is in front of an apartment building.
1: There you go.
0: I'm going to kill it. All right. We got to do something to that bike. All right. Sarah Silverman here, everybody.
1: Loquacious tonight.
0: Hates meter maids. God bless.
2: No, there was a... I have a nice experience with a meter maid. But like 2 weeks ago, I got a ticket. I walked back to my car. I had 11 minutes left. I was like, ooh, 11 minutes. I was checked to see how safe I was.
0: Mm-hmm.
2: 11 minutes left. I walked to my car. There's 11 minutes left on the meter. I got a ticket, and I look what it's for, expired meter.
0: Oh, no.
2: So right away, I'm looking for the white car because I want to show the guy, and then I'm like thinking, should I take a picture? But what's the point of that? Because you can just put 11 minutes. So then I called the number, and they're like, well, if you want to fight it. You got to go through all this. And I'm like, ugh. But I said, I'm going to fight it because even though it's $35,
0: yeah, it's a principle.
2: Criminal.
0: But yeah. You're not going
2: to
0: fight
2: so
0: it.
2: So then I did. I fought it, but they go, well, you have to pay for it when you fight it.
1: Yeah. Yes.
0: Yeah.
2: So then I get the check back today. They cashed it, but nothing's been done about, like, and plus, what are they going to do it when they investigate it? Nothing. They're not going to do anything.
1: I got in trouble.
0: All right. Hold on, Drew. This isn't people's court. The point is now the price of the tickets have gone up 50 cents, so Sarah could cover that. We're going to take ourselves a little break. Jesus is Magic over at the El Portal Theater Thursday and Friday. Sarah Silverman, we'll take a quick break. Be right back.

0: are true. Phone number 1-800-LOVE-191. Sarah Silverman, dear friend.
1: Hi, everybody.
0: Yeah, Jesus is Magic, everybody. Her fabulous show, which I saw, must have been a year and change ago, over at the Cannon Theater in Beverly Hills. Now, going to be making a movie out of it, like a concert movie, and it's going to be filmed at the El Portal Theater in NoHo, in the Arts District there, on Thursday and on Friday this week. All right, Drew.
2: Yeah.
0: All right, buddy. James.
3: Yeah.
0: 19.
3: Yeah, man.
0: What's up?
3: Well, me and my girlfriend have been having sex since about May, and she's been like, I don't know, she's just like really shy person overall, you know. Mm-hmm. And we do our thing, and then afterwards we sit and hold each other. When I come out, though, she gets extra self-conscious and even scared because, you know, semen and stuff comes out and stuff. And I was wondering how I could maybe help her feel better about that.
2: I'm confused. She's offended by...
0: She's scared.
3: No, she's not offended. She's scared. She's self-conscious.
0: Self-conscious. Not scared.
3: Well...
0: Self-conscious.
1: Self-conscious by the...
3: You want to bet not scared? She told me a few times that she didn't want to do it anymore.
0: $10, retard.
2: What? Ooh.
0: He's got that crazy... He's got that crazed, maniacal laugh, too. James, is she using protection?
3: We were.
2: What were you using?
3: She was on the pill.
0: And then what about now? Not using it anymore?
3: No, we're getting married in about a month, and she wants a baby, so we're trying.
0: Oh, okay. And, by the way, you're 19.
3: Yeah.
0: How old is she?
3: 18.
0: Why are you guys trying to have a kid at, you know, combined age of 37? You know what I'm saying?
3: Yeah.
1: Also, know when people become schizophrenic or they're like mental things happen, and that usually happens in their early 20s.
2: Mm-hmm. She could go bad, huh?
0: Yeah.
1: No, this guy seems like he's about to turn.
0: Yeah, yeah. It doesn't happen to the chicks, happens to the guys. Yeah, 19. As a matter of fact, he started to make his move during this call.
1: Yeah.
0: Yeah.
1: I agree.
0: You could be hearing voices by 10 minutes from now and think you're a Napoleon by midnight. So, James.
3: Yeah.
0: Look, do me a favor. What do you do for a living?
3: I'm a machinist.
0: Machinist? Ooh,
3: yeah.
0: Works with metal. That's white trash. But that's a decent gig, machinist. What are you making an hour?
3: Oh, jeez. I work for a company, Woodward Governor.
0: They okay. All right. That's not what I asked. How much you make an hour?
3: Oh, how much? That's about 12, 13.
0: 12, 13. That's barely enough for you, not
3: yeah.
0: You and a kid. Why don't you guys hold off just a little bit, huh? Just get married. Enjoy your marriage a little. Travel. And have a kid in a few years.
1: There is no way you're going to look back on not having a kid right now and say, oh, I wish we had that kid when we were 18 and 19.
0: Right.
1: There's no way.
0: The only advantage is being able to kick your kid's ass until he's well into his early 30s. You know what I mean? That's a power move. Like, my dad had me a little bit late, plus he's, you know, a wuss, and I could have beat the crap out of him when I was 9. I like it when, and this is one plan the black community has that really beats us out, is they have their kids early, the dads are good and virile, and the dads can beat their kids up well into the kids. As a matter of fact, their kid has kids, and the dad can still beat the son up. That's important. Drew?
2: Yep.
0: Your sons are going to start kicking your ass in a few months.
2: Oh, yeah, they already have.
0: That's the point.
2: I know.
0: It'd be nice if you were like 28 now and could really beat the crap out of them, yeah?
2: Yeah, well, we can do.
0: All right. Drew busy on the computer looking up prison populace. We'll take ourselves a little break. The great Sarah Silverman in studio tonight, going to be at the El Portal Theater Thursday and Friday. Take a quick break. Be right back. Hey, everybody. It's Loveline. I'm Adam. That's Dr. Drew. Phone number 1-800-LOVE-191. Dean Cain coming up, dreamy. Dean Cain coming up later this week. Rich Eisen from the NFL Network coming in later this week. Then next week we got Korn and Interpol and Seth MacFarlane from The Family Guy. Cake and Jeff Probst from Survivor. Oh, the list keeps going and going. Dear friend and a funny lady.
2: Gal.
0: Funny guy.
1: Gal.
0: Brassy. This one is brassy. Drew, Have you seen?
4: Sassy and Brassy.
0: Have you seen her live?
4: No.
0: Brassy.
4: Wow.
0: Brassy. I'll tell you, it is R-rated and then some.
4: Oh, man.
0: I'll tell you what, don't bring the kids to this. Going to be at the El Portal Theater, which, is that Mexican for like the port or something? Yeah.
4: The port?
0: The port. I think Portal is like a port.
4: Sure. Yeah. A door.
0: Park a ship.
4: Is it a door?
0: Like a porthole?
1: The door.
4: The door.
0: It is. It is?
4: Yeah.
0: All right.
1: Portal? Portal.
4: Portal.
0: All right. All right. Well, back on the internet, Dedra. That's going to be this Thursday, this Friday, on Lancashire in the NoHo District, 8 o'clock. Yes,
4: the peace officer they could not find.
0: Oh, okay. We're looking for when cops started being called peace officers.
4: We're generally offended by that term.
0: Yeah, I don't like that.
4: Who cares? These guys are doing their job policing an out-of-control society. Fine,
0: to
4: police
0: me,
4: officers.
0: Yeah, I don't want some guy armed with a feather duster and a book by Heloise taking down perps. Yeah. You know what I'm saying?
4: Yeah.
0: I want them to start shooting. And by the way, these these car chases where the guy's barricading his car and he has all these felony warrants and we're chasing him around the city for 4 hours. Just start pumping him full of bullets. I'm fine with that. Fine.
1: Oh,
0: got no problem. No problem. Here's the thing. Here's the thing. If you jump over someone's fence and you land in their backyard, maybe you're there to kill them. Maybe you're there to steal the dog food. Doesn't matter to me. Once you go over the fence, once you break the hymen of the fence and land in their yard, if you get your head blown off, you get your head blown off. That's it. That's how it works. Mallory?
5: Hi.
0: You're 17?
5: Yeah.
0: What's happening, sweetie pea?
5: Well, the person that I babysit for, she's a single parent and a recovering addict.
0: Mm-hmm.
5: And a couple days ago, she relapsed. And when I came to babysit for her Saturday night, she'd been using that day, and she told me that, you know, she was high and that she'd relapsed. And
0: wow.
5: So I stayed the night with her.
0: Ooh. What was she getting high on?
5: Crystal meth.
0: Oh,
1: God.
0: And by the way, you spending the night when it's like taking a cab to Connecticut. I mean, that's the meter's running, right?
5: No, I just
0: walked out like $600, right?
5: No. I just stayed to, you know, to make sure her son was okay and everything.
0: Oh, okay. Well, that's nice of you.
5: Yeah.
0: All right. So what?
4: Yeah, what's the question?
5: Well, when I first, you know, when I talked to her that night, she said that she was going to tell her sponsor and her boss and DHS, which is the agency that, you know, makes sure as she's recovering that she takes care of her son and everything.
0: Mm-hmm.
5: And
4: that's
5: now,
4: a nice way of saying Child Protective Services.
0: Yeah.
5: Yeah.
0: What's it stand for?
4: Department of Health Services.
0: Oh, okay. Right.
5: And now,
4: right.
5: After talking to her boyfriend, who's also a recovering addict, he's convinced her that that she doesn't need to tell anyone except her sponsor.
4: Well, first of all, that means he's using, too.
0: Well, not necessarily. Oh, if she's using, he's using.
4: Yeah.
0: The advice doesn't mean he's using. That's just advice.
4: Yeah, and if it is, however, a recovering person knows that you're as sick as your secrets, and a person who's allegedly in recovery encouraging secrets is not in recovery.
0: Well, it's not secrets. It's we're going to get the kid taken away from us. We need to go talk to your sponsor and get sober.
1: Yeah.
0: We don't need the kid taken away.
4: Okay, possibly.
0: Come on, Drew. Stop being the man for a second.
1: Yeah, she shouldn't. I mean...
4: Well, now, wait a minute. So what happened?
5: Well, the reason I'm calling is I want to talk to her because I think she needs to tell all these people, and I want to, you know, I want some advice to see what I need to say to her.
4: So she's continuing to use. She is continuing to use?
5: No, she hasn't used since. She used for a couple days, and then when I came to babysit, she told me, and she hasn't used since then, which that
4: she's
5: was
4: She's back in the program. She's working
0: diligently. Talking to her sponsor?
5: Huh?
0: Is she talking to her sponsor?
5: I don't think she's told her sponsor yet.
4: Right, that's the most important thing. The boyfriend is right in that regard. What's important is, listen, relapses are normal in recovery. People relapse all the time in recovery.
5: Mm-hmm.
4: But as long as they get back in the program, don't sustain the relapse, get going again. Mm-hmm.

0: not for her, just your dad was an alcoholic, so you should go to Alateen.
1: Right. And as a matter of fact, it will help your friend.
0: Yeah. All right, baby doll. So don't worry so much about her. I know you worry about the child. If she's getting sober, so be it. Oh, nothing better than the meth heads with the kids. Yeah. Kid really would be in better shape if you just got one of those water balloon launchers, the one made out of these surgical tubing,
1: just pull the way back.
0: Face them toward like Mecca or Arizona or something and just fire the kid. See if he can hit the moon. Have a better life.
1: Grand Canyon.
0: Better life. All right, Mallory. Sorry about your dad. You sound like a good person. You're not going to fix dad via this.
1: Or fix
0: And go to Alateen, please.
1: Al-Anon.
0: Okay. Or Al-Anon. All right?
2: Okay.
0: All right.
2: Thanks.
0: Hey, and good times, though, right?
2: Yeah, great times.
0: All right, baby doll. Come on. Take care of yourself.
2: Okay, I will.
0: All right, you're smart. You're beautiful.
2: Thanks.
0: Hey, you don't want to say I'm handsome? Or?
1: No. Okay.
0: Okay. All right, it's just when I, you know, when you give someone a compliment.
1: You, well, you're asking for a lot.
3: You guys are great.
0: Yeah, we know what the kids are doing, huh?
3: Yeah. Hey, good.
0: Yeah, no, it's, you know, people give us a lot of credit. Everybody was molested. How do you know? Listen, when someone does this, their parent, they have an alcoholic parent. That's what gives them the energy.
3: Yeah, but it's like, it should be, it's kind of nice probably for them that you guess that and you're right. It makes them feel not so alone and that what they're doing and is normal.
0: Mm-hmm. Yeah.
3: There are things that they can do.
0: She's reacting the way anyone would react given the set of circumstances they grew up in.
1: Yep.
0: And the
3: nice
0: input.
3: Girl.
1: Humans
3: nice
1: are
3: girl.
1: No different than other animals. You just you put in the input and you get a certain set of behavior.
3: You know when you realize that? When you see those birth videos.
0: Yeah.
1: That's when the whole animal thing comes home for you.
3: Oh.
0: Yeah. It's a disaster.
1: I remember last time Sarah was here, she became violent when she even so much as looked at her vagina.
0: Yeah.
3: I didn't look at my vagina in front of you guys.
0: Yeah. Well, you did. And you didn't like it much.
1: Is Anderson
0: here
1: tonight? That's
3: every right. time I look at my vagina, I want to punch somebody.
1: There you go.
3: Oh, yeah.
0: Karina?
4: Yeah.
0: Once in a while, Drew sets up Anderson, and then 2 days later. All right, Karina. What's up?
4: Oh, nothing. I was just wondering, like, if my boyfriend has a premature ejaculation problem or if he's just doing that on his own, like trying to finish.
1: No, guys don't do anything on their own when it comes to when they ejaculate.
0: What do you mean? Is he doing it on
1: his
0: own?
1: Like he's doing to offend her. There's no amount of volition that can determine that for a guy.
4: But it's like, put it this way. Okay, I took away his virginity, right? And the thing is that our first sex, it was...
0: Took it away. Had he been abusing it?
4: It was great. Put it that way. It was just, like, the best in the world. And then now, every time, like, we would do it after that, he would finish, like, within the minute or 2 minutes. And then, like, probably last week we did it again, and he, you know, he kept it up there for, like, an hour and a half, so.
0: Oh, really?
4: I don't know if he's been
1: masturbating, trying to get himself in shape to handle this.
0: Yeah. And for some guys, it's a spin of a roulette wheel. You never know where that ball's going to land.
1: Mm-hmm. But really, it's cleaning the pipes.
4: Also, what's it called? Is there certain days that a girl can't get pregnant, or...
1: Yes, but you don't know when those days are.
0: I'll tell you when that is. The 12th of never. I've got to tell you right now, Missy.
4: Like
0: you can get pregnant right now. You understand?
4: Time, yeah. Like the first time we did it, right?
0: Yeah.
4: The condom had popped. And
1: okay, so you should get the morning after.
0: Now, was that when you had taken away his virginity?
4: Yeah.
0: Okay. Hold on a second. Karina's 16. She's going to be pregnant before Christmas.
1: It sounds like she intends to be pregnant.
0: And here's the thing, by the way. We talk to people who are basically riding a motorcycle with no helmet and only when it's raining and only when they're really high. It's
1: right.
0: Like, how many miles? And what's the over-under before this guy gets clipped?
1: Yeah.
0: What do we got? 3 weeks? Yeah. 5 weeks? He's not going to make it 5 years. Karina is the pregnancy version of that.
1: Mm-hmm.
0: The thing popped. She'd taken
1: away
0: his virginity.
1: Condoms popped. They broke. They popped.
0: You hit them hard enough, they'll go.
1: Wow.
0: Yeah. Oh, yeah. And it's a mess.
1: Sometimes they explode?
0: The novelty ones, yeah.
1: Oh.
0: The
1: product line.
0: There's an idea. Let me tell you, if there were such thing as a novelty exploding condoms, your boyfriend Kimmel would be first
3: in
0: line.
3: But who is it a trick on?
0: Well,
1: you, theoretically.
0: It's the lady, the guy, everybody.
1: Could be a whoopee condom, too.
0: Yeah.

0: All right. Okay. Hold on a second. Karina? Okay, so what are you using for birth control now that this guy orgasms so
1: quickly?
0: That's
1: the thing. You know, I don't use any birth control. We don't use
2: well, you're probably pregnant. You're probably pregnant now.
1: Like, no, the thing is that this happened last year in November, and we've been doing it since, and I still haven't gotten pregnant.
2: Well, you will be.
3: Good for you.
0: You are a genius.
3: Yeah.
0: Genius. And, you know, it's like, oh, yeah, I smoke 3 packs a day. It's been 5 years. I don't have cancer.
2: No, that, I gonna, run through that red light every day. Yeah. I haven't clipped yet.
0: Yeah. It's
3: These
0: all,
3: girls
0: it's
3: want
0: all
3: drama.
0: Gonna happen.
3: There. She's looking for drama. She's pregnant.
0: But, you know, it's part of it is drama, and then there's lazy, and then they're stupid. And then there's just sort of superstitious, which is, well, I haven't gotten pregnant so far. Karina.
1: Mm-hmm.
0: What's going on with you? You're 16. You're going to be pregnant before you're 17.
3: Don't be an idiot.
0: Is that what you're looking for?
1: Well, kind of. You know, it's because, like, really I've never felt like this about anyone before.
2: Yeah, she wants to get... How old was your mom when she got pregnant the first time? Not just
1: she
2: when she had you
1: 20.
2: The first time.
0: Her mom is actually 15. She's younger than Karina. Yeah. So
2: how old was your mom the first time?
1: Right, 20.
2: First pregnancy?
1: Yeah.
2: Not you.
1: Me. That was with me.
0: You're the oldest?
1: Yeah.
0: And how many brothers and sisters do you have?
1: I have 3 little sisters and 1 brother, 1 little brother.
3: Did your father leave?
1: Yeah, my parents are divorced.
2: Shocking.
0: So your mom's got, you have five, your mom has 5 kids,
1: mm-hmm.
0: And you're the oldest.
2: Yeah. And she gave birth at 20, I mean, she was pregnant when she was 19, probably.
0: Yeah, which is considered an old maid in her family. All right, Karina,
1: mm-hmm.
0: What's the plan, though? I mean, I know it sounds like we're coming down on you here, but it's only because we care.
1: Yeah.
2: How are you going to?
0: You're
2: going
0: to get pregnant.
2: How are you
0: going to
2: afford
0: the
2: diapers, the formula? We're going to drop out of school. You're going to get a job. Is that the plan?
1: I mean, like, the thing is that I really want to graduate and everything like that.
2: Hold on, but what's the plan for the baby? Who's going to fund that? All that, those hundreds and hundreds of dollars.
1: His parents have agreed to it, and also my mom. It's like my mom sees him as a son already, and he already proposed. As weird as that may seem.
3: What is wrong with these people? You're 16. You're not even pregnant yet. You don't have to get pregnant, and your parents are already talking about, we'll raise the kid, we'll give you money.
1: Yeah, kind of, sort of.
3: That's right. Retarded. Get a puppy.
1: I know, no. Puppies are wonderful, but my mom...
3: I know, puppies are so good. Get a puppy.
0: Wow. Sarah. Bitter.
2: No, it's another life.
3: It's just crazy.
2: Another
3: I just can't stand hearing that. It's just so stupid. You're being stupid.
0: Yes, you are. Karina,
1: mm-hmm.
0: Not only are you being stupid, but you're being selfish. You're negatively impacting another person's life.
1: Mm-hmm.
0: Here's where you're at now.
2: And her own life, too, by the way.
0: Yes, but I don't care about you. Yeah. But yes, here's what you're doing. You could do a fine job as a mother 8 or 10 years from now. Now you're raising a child as a partial child, and you're not being fair to the child.
1: Yeah.
3: Right. Do
0: right.
3: something.
0: Don't
3: contribute
0: do
3: to this. Contribute. Don't let
2: you
3: guys just...
2: You think the baby's going to bond you to this man, this male?
0: Yes.
3: It won't.
1: No, I don't think it will. I mean, I really don't need the baby or whatever. It's just that I kind of want one, so...
3: Well, if you wanted a baby so bad, why don't you adopt a baby then?
0: Yeah, because she's too
3: young. There are so many babies in this world that are not loved. Why don't you adopt one then?
2: Because no adoption agency on earth. There's an interesting comment here.
0: Right.
2: She's allowed to have babies as many as she wants, but not an agency on the planet would offer up a baby to a 16-year-old.
3: Yeah.
2: Because
3: when you have
2: abusive.
3: A baby when you're 16, you are being an animal. You're being an animal.
0: Yes. Well, look, I agree. And, you know, we talked about it many times. I wish it is the source. It is the farm team for all trouble in this society. It is the future prison population are these children, unemployed, substance abusers. This is all of them. And this is it. I mean, look, all right, I got to go on a quick rant here.
2: Quickly,
0: it's been a while.
2: Clarify.
0: What?
2: Bring in the rant.
0: Please.
2: And that is that not all teen parents end up with disturbed children. It's just it stacks the cards strongly against you and the child.
0: Yeah.
2: Strongly.
0: Here's the deal. We don't have to worry about Drew's kids. We don't have to worry about Jimmy's kids. We don't have to worry about many people we know's children because they come from there's some money, there's some stability, there's parents who care, there's parents aren't high on drugs, all right, occasional pot brownie, but that's when he's off with the kids. The point is they come from a stable environment. They're going to go to college. They're not being physically abused, and no sexual abuse, you know, no alcohol abuse, whatever. They're fine. We don't have to worry about them. I guarantee that Drew's triplets are not going to be part of the problem in the future. They're not going to be in the joint. They're not going to be on welfare. The sons aren't going to be beating the crap out of their wife. The cops aren't going to be showing up every other week to break up the fight and the domestic violence. We don't have to worry about them. Now, just times that. Our populace, the people you know who come from stability and have parents that stay together, and I don't care what color you are, and I don't really even care about how much money you have, as long as you have enough to support your kids, check them off the list. Don't have to worry about it. Now, who do we have to worry? Who are going to be? Who are the next violent criminals? Who's going to end up in prison? Who's going to end up strung out on drugs? Who's going to be the next perpetrator of violence and substance abuse? All these kids, broken families, young single moms, this whole bit. This is the pond that they're being hatched in. Okay. Now, as a society, it would be smart just to solely focus on that pond. This is where they're all coming from. We don't have to check every lake in Minnesota. We found the lake. It's screwed up. And yeah, once in a while, sure, one of Drew's kids may take a life. You don't know. Crime of passion. Who knows? The point is they'll have adequate representation. They're not going to do any time. Once in a while, a kid goes south. You get the Menendez brothers. But even then, you got the abusive dad. Okay, right. I don't want to digress. The point is there's a pond that 95% of the next generation of criminals, welfare moms, drug abusers, where are it's all coming from this one pond. Let's focus on it. As a society, we don't look at it. We got Bush and Kerry talking about war that was 30 years ago. We got them talking about seniors and Medicaid and Canadian pharmaceuticals and everything but this. If we focused on this, that'd be it. Sleep with your doors open at night. Don't have to lock them anymore. Why? It's a bunch of Drew's kids running around. You think they're kicking in your door? Leave the door open. Leave your laptop on the passenger seat of your car and the windows down and the key to the ignition. Why? It's Drew's kids. You think he's going to steal them? No. This is where they're all coming from. This is what we need to focus on. And I'm not saying we need to poison the pond. I'm just saying we need to focus on for their sake.
3: They need attention. That's why they're led that way in the first place. Mm-hmm. Because it's not money that makes the kids normal. No, it's the attention. It's the parents being involved.
0: Right.
3: And having life experience to inform how they raise the kids.
0: That's right. We need to intervene for Karina on her behalf and on her unborn child's behalf.
2: Yeah, absolutely.
3: The parental influence she clearly doesn't have.
0: Right. And you stop Karina from cranking out the kids. All of a sudden, the prison population melts away. And on summer nights, we all sleep with the screen doors.
3: If there was a law that you could not have kids until you were 21, the prison population would be
2: reduced.
0: That's right.
3: Unbelievably.
0: No. Of course. But again, we will not look at that as a society at all. Everyone's an individual, every child. We can't play God. It becomes a racial thing. And then it all just goes to hell, and everyone's scared to talk about it. So all we talk about is building more prisons. We're going to build more prisons. We're going to get more cops. Well, why build more prisons and get more cops? Why not just stop the steady stream of new felons?
3: Teach the village to fish.
0: That's right. That's right. You give the village a fish, Drew. He eats for a day, unless it's like a mackerel or like a walleye or
2: that's
0: something.
2: A couple
0: it's a couple days.
2: Couple
0: days. Yeah,
2: yeah,
0: I mean, if you got a heavy fish,
2: yeah.
0: Sure.
3: Especially and you have
2: tuna,
3: the proper refrigeration.
2: Yellowtail.
0: Sure.
2: Or that huge dolphin that you use.
0: I caught a mahi-mahi. Yeah. Huh? Yeah,
2: that'd be a week.
0: Dorado.
2: At least a
0: or
2: week.
0: If you got them like large salmon and they dried it.
2: Okay,
0: The point is,
2: a mini is for many weeks.
0: Yeah, that's true. Yeah, okay, but you give them that and they eat for, 6 or 8 weeks? But you teach them to fish and they don't end up in the joint.
2: Oh, I see.
0: I think that's what Sarah's saying. All right, let's take a quick BJ call and get back on track. Mary?
4: Yes.
0: You're 22?
4: Yes.
0: What's up?
4: I just had a quick question. Can you able to get like a sore throat or even like strep throat from just doing blowjobs?
0: Yeah, happened to me in college.
2: Well, you can get a sore throat various means. Yes, there can be bacteria down there. Yes, you can get herpes. Yes, you can get chlamydia that way. Yes, you can get gonorrhea that way.
4: Okay.
2: All those things are sore throats.
0: But if the person doesn't have anything, if the guy on the business end of the joint does not have a disease, you're not going to manufacture one,
2: are
0: you?
2: Just irritate things and maybe
3: cause
2: But
3: you're taking that risk. That's why it's called a job.
0: Yeah.
4: Well,
0: you understand?
4: It's only because
0: it's not called a blow vacation. It's called a blow job.
4: Right.
0: All right? I agree with Sarah.
4: Okay, because I know he doesn't have anything because I know of. And the thing is that...
2: You know that he doesn't have anything that you know of.
0: No, because she knows him, I think.
2: Because you know him.
4: Right.
0: Yes?
4: Right. And the thing is that the last two times that we've done something, the very next day I come back and I literally have strep throat.
2: Well, you don't have strep throat because no one's cultured you to see if it's a strep. You have a sore throat.
0: Literally. Literally.
4: I gone to the doctor and I have to get antibiotics.
2: You've been cultured for strep and you have strep.
4: Right.
3: Well, maybe
2: Wait. They did a scraping of your throat and cultured it, and it turned up strep.
4: Right, both times.
0: Drew, just please apologize to her.
2: They didn't just put you on antibiotics. They actually did the
4: culture. They did. So I met him, it's 4 weeks ago, and then 2 weeks after when we did it, then it was 2 weeks ago. Well, that was like 4 weeks ago. And then the very next day, I went on a Saturday. I came home on Sunday. I had, the sore throat, and I went to the doctor, and she said, yes, it's strep throat. Then 2 weeks later, it's again.
3: Did you just get, you didn't kiss him? You just did the oral sex? It didn't occur to you that it came from the kissing?
4: No.
3: It had to be the blowjob? The BJ? I'm sorry.
2: It's all good.
4: Well, because he doesn't have it. I mean, he's completely fine.
2: This whole thing is not right. There's something very, very wrong with this.
3: Bogus.
2: No, not bogus, but just the way she's being tested. And do you know what kind of... I mean, the doctor can't do a culture if she walks out of the room and walks back and says, yes, you have strep throat.
4: Right. They call me up the very next morning and say it's been positive, and then you need to get antibiotics, and then I have to...
2: No, that's the streptolysin test. That's different.
0: It is.
2: Yeah.
0: Why?
2: Because it's just different. It's a screening test, and I could see where that could be inaccurate in this situation. You got to tell the doctor what's going on here so they can properly screen you, why you're concerned, what the issues are. And get this looked at more carefully, more appropriately. That's probably a pediatrician.
0: All right. Really?
3: Have you ever had a... Oh, sorry.
0: Go ahead.
3: Is she still there?
2: Yeah.
3: Have you ever had a broken leg?
4: No.
3: Broken arm?
4: Sprain.
2: A what?
4: I've had, a sprained ankle. And
0: wait, you turned it when you were blowing a guy in high school or something?
4: No.
0: It's not all BJ stuff?
2: Where was this doctor you were saying?
4: My doctor, my regular doctor.
2: And what kind of doctor is that?
4: And adult medicine.
0: Oh, okay.
2: An internist?
4: I'm sorry?
2: An internist?
4: Yes.
0: Okay. All right.
2: Talk to him or her about what the situation is. So they can, they
0: Drew,
2: can
0: when should you get rid of your pediatric doctor?
2: I think 16.
0: 16, because you don't want to start. You're going to be like 33 and in there. It's like, well, my boyfriend was giving it to me in the ass, and then I began the oral, and I think I may have gotten a staph infection. You don't want that with the guy who was, putting a gold bond on your tokus when you were two, right?
2: What you're talking to him about that. In the meantime, he's got concerns about the baby with meningitis in the next room. I mean, it's like, no.
0: Yeah.
2: But there's some pediatricians that do train in adolescent medicine, but they can't go between babies and adolescents. Just not a...
0: Plus, it's got to be weird, too. And it's like, oh, she got pink eye from the semen. It'd take a lollipop, and we'll call you with the test results. All right. Let's... True. Was your dad your doctor?
2: A little bit, some of the time.
0: Oh, really? Yeah. Oh, and no boundaries. Mm. No boundaries. Drew has told me many times, even though he is a doctor himself, he would never help his child, even if they were drowning in a pool.
2: No, it's not what I
0: said. No, it's true. That's what I heard. Sarah Silverman is here tonight. She's going to be at the El Portal Theater coming up this Friday, 8 o'clock. NoHo. My ex-hometown. We'll take a quick break. We'll be right back. Hey, everybody. Loveline. I'm Adam. That's Dr. Drew. Dear friend, clumsy friend, Sarah Silverman in tonight. And truly.
3: Thank you. Hi, everybody.
0: One of the funniest females in the United States.
3: Ugh.
0: And beautiful.
3: Ow!
0: Really has, and a good, has carved out a great career for herself, I think, is a comedian's comedian. I'd put a third one in there because she's a dear, dear, dear friend. No, she's a dear, dear, dear friend who's the comedian's comedian comedian. She is cool. I don't know anybody who doesn't think she's hysterical. And you know, think about, you know, comics or funny people in general. They're very competitive.
2: Mm.
0: They like to snipe at others. You know what I mean?
2: Very true.
0: Oh, they love to do that. I don't see why. You know what I mean? Mm-hmm. They don't do that with Sarah.
2: True.
0: Funny.
3: That's nice.
0: Yeah, they do. She's very well respected within the community. All right, you ready, Drew?
2: Mm-hmm.
0: Let's talk to Jimmy, who's 24. Jimmy?
5: Hey, how's it going?
0: Good, how you doing?
5: Adam, long, long time listener, first time caller. And you know what? I know what venison is, and I know about the Axis and the Allies powers, and not every single listener is an idiot. But at any rate...
2: Well, hang on. Hey. Maybe we should test Jimmy. Hold on a second, Jimmy.
5: I shouldn't open my mouth, huh?
0: No, no, that's fine. Let's just keep moving. And by the way, we were talking about your call during the break.
2: Yeah.
0: Says girlfriend's a virgin, nervous about sex. Should he go slow?
5: Well, I just met this girl, and I'm really into her, and things are going well. We're compatible.
0: How old is she?
2: Seven.
5: All these great levels, but
0: how old? Hold on. How old is she?
5: She's 20.
0: Okay. Right. And she's a virgin.
5: Yeah, she's a virgin. She never really has. Like, I started having sex when I was in high school, and she's never really had, like, serious relationship with boyfriends. She's never, like, performed oral and that sort of thing.
2: Now, why hasn't she had a real relationship before?
5: To be honest, I'm not really 100% sure. I think she's just one of those people that was, like, always, like, hyper-focused
0: right.
5: on...
3: I don't think there's anything wrong with that. 20? I was 19
2: before
3: I had a boyfriend or did
5: anything. No, I'm not...
2: Well, doing anything having a boyfriend are two different things, though. She's never had a relationship, he said.
0: Oh,
5: yeah,
0: no, hold on a second, because I'm going to give him a couple options here. You have a religious fanatic.
2: Mm-hmm.
0: You have formerly 150 pounds overweight. And then you got the diddled by stepdad at 9.
3: That's not the only options. There's also she could be very cool, because this guy sounds cool. It sounds like he'd be into a cool girl. Maybe she's went to a small school where there were no cool guys.
0: Oh, it's becoming very cathartic now.
2: Super cathartic.
0: Jimmy, cool guys like Jimmy Kimmel?
3: Yes, yes. Well, I don't see why that's funny, Adam.
0: It's not. I'm just saying.
2: Yeah, but still.
0: I'm just saying.
3: I heard one of the greatest stories I've ever heard ever about you. Maybe
0: really?
3: You told it to me.
0: Really?
2: About Adam?
0: Well, now, what is it?
3: Maybe I haven't heard it on here, so I don't think it's anything. It was, you're hanging out in your house, you were naked because you were, like, maybe going about to go into the shower, about to come out of the shower, something like that.
0: Mm-hmm.
2: And?
0: Mm-hmm.
3: Do you know?
2: He's got many stories.
3: I don't
2: around
3: think this was a long time ago.
2: That moment has a thousand stories attached to it.
0: I don't know
3: how when you let gas, you like to scoop it in and smell it. You like to pull it towards the nose.
0: I do. I do that. Yeah.
3: You don't know where I'm going at?
0: No, I don't know. Oh, I crapped in my hand.
3: Yes.
0: Yeah. No. That was.
3: I heard that was like 3 weeks ago. Is that so many stories ago?
0: Since when is that? 16 days, 3 weeks ago. Let me tell you something. All right, I'm just going to be honest now.
3: Okay.
0: I've never spoken about my ass before in this program.
3: Really? No.
2: Never. Never.
0: Not in the last 20 minutes, at least. here's the thing. I will reflexively cup my ass and scoop it toward my face, especially if I'm alone, especially if I'm naked. And I was running up my stairs. This is what made it bad. And Drew, I don't know how it works with most guys, but every 30 second loaf I pinch is a loose stool. Yes?
2: Yes.
0: Drew, are you there with me?
2: I'm there.
0: Once a month, it comes
2: out.
0: As
2: you get older, that's once every 20.
0: Oh, I look for that to step up. Okay.
2: Yeah.
0: I'm going to have to curtail some of my behaviors then. So here's the thing. Every,
2: you never know when that one's coming. No warning.
0: Well, here's the thing. once a month, it comes out like a cake frosting out of the exhaust pipe of a Plymouth.
2: Yes.
0: You know what I mean?
2: Yes.
0: And you don't. Yeah, it's not like, oh, my stomach's been giving me some trouble. No, it's just pow. Just you look down the toilet. I'm surprised.
3: Yeah.
0: Instead, I was not looking down at the toilet this time though. I was halfway up a staircase. I was jogging up the staircase nude. About six steps into it, I realized, oh, I got something brewing. Slid the hand back there. Thank God I did. Thank God I did, because
2: I brought
0: back a handful of something. I'm guessing it was something from the night before, because it was the morning.
2: This is the cake frosting.
0: Yeah, I got brought back a handful of cake frosting. Nice. Thankfully, I stopped before I got to my
2: midway,
0: my face.
2: I'm sure,
0: yeah.
2: Midway. It didn't stop back. It came halfway.
0: No, I scraped it on a playing card and brought it to work with me. But the point is I had a handful full of me. And I thought, wow, bad times. And I thought, well, it's a good thing I was naked.
2: Yeah.
0: And then I thought, it's a good thing I do have the hand cupping policy.
2: Yeah, yeah.
0: And then I thought, best to not do this when I'm running upstairs.
3: And then how do you explain this to Lynette once you get to the top of the stairs when you have a handful?
0: She had left for work.
2: Thankfully.
0: And I had... had to do a little cleanup on
2: nine. Really?
0: Yeah, need a little bit of a cleanup.
2: Oh, my goodness.
0: Yeah.
2: What'd you use? Paper
0: my
2: towel?
0: Hand was not able to capture
2: my
0: entire
2: self. A little spray?
0: Self. It's a little residual, what we call collateral damage on one of the stair treads.
2: What did you use? A little fantastic nine.
0: Now, here's the bad part. Uh-huh. Probably nothing. Hardwood stair tread. And, I'm renting. I'm going to be renting the house out, so no long-term problems there. So, just, paper towel.
3: I have a feeling that even if Lynette was there, you guys, you don't need words.
0: Yeah, we've transcended words. That's why we stopped
2: talking. It would be the usual look of disgust that I see.
3: She'd look at the hand. Yeah. She'd look at you.
0: Yeah, and
3: she'd continue down the stairs.
0: I do that talk to the hand, and she throws up.
2: All right.
0: I'm glad you brought senior crapsist.
3: You know what? You're like the opposite of a black person. You're white, and the palms of your hands are brown.
0: Oh yeah,
2: that's
0: very good. Yeah, because it's
3: a fun little fun fact tidbit.
0: Yeah, yeah, but only my left hand. This is my
2: That's your hand. That's your wafting hand.
0: I kind of have to do it.
2: Yeah.
0: I think
2: I've seen him do it right-handed, though. I guess
3: he's
2: wrong.
3: Ambidextrous.
0: Yeah, I'm good. I can waft from both sides of the plate. So, Jimmy.
5: Yeah.
0: Sorry for that.
5: No worries, my friend.
0: Virgin girlfriend, 20 years of age.
5: Yeah.
0: She seems fine.
2: Except we didn't hear that part about her.
5: She seems normal. She went to an all-girls Catholic school. She's not, like, hyper-religious. That just... Mm-hmm. Kind of happened to be where she went. And I asked her why, and she just said she never found anybody worth it.
0: All right.
3: I like
0: good
3: it.
0: Answers.
3: I like
0: fine.
3: It. This
0: fine.
3: Is going to be good. She's going to go crazy.
5: Yeah, and I'm cool with that. I really like her. I'm not trying to, like, rush it and get into her pants real quick, but on the flip side of the coin, I do really like her.
2: What are you going to do?
5: Yeah. Get there and
0: yeah, all right. Well, look,
5: but I'm not sure how to broach it and how to push it gently and without freaking her out. And
0: all right. Well,
2: see, already all that kind of anxiety suggests to me there's more going on here than it's just she couldn't find the right guy.
0: Well,
2: there's something up with her.
0: It's his anxiety, though. What about
2: her?
0: I don't think it's her anxiety.
3: Does she have stress about it?
5: I'm sorry, one more time.
3: Is she stressed about it?
2: He's afraid to bring it up with her, even.
5: We've kind of talked about it, and she said it just makes her uncomfortable and she's not really sure why. I don't. She's had anybody screw with her when she was younger or anything, but,
0: Wait till she starts crying halfway into it, and you're just like, now you have to
5: no,
0: believe
5: that's
0: her.
5: Not
3: well, don't scare him more, though, Adam.
0: All right, I'm sorry.
2: No, there's something up here.
0: Look.
2: Something
0: here,
2: up.
0: Okay, something may be up. We don't know for sure. A lot of people... By the way, it's your virginity is sort of like a circumcision. If you put it off too long, it gets worse and worse and worse.
2: But she's not saying, I intend to save this till marriage, and that's what she's not saying that.
0: No, she's still
2: saying,
0: freaked
2: I'm
0: out.
2: I'm freaked out. I can't talk about this.
0: But it could be, first off, she could have a little something funky downstairs. A lot of women are self-conscious, for instance. That could just be one of the factors. All right, Drew's got a puss on. Here's the thing. We don't know what the answer is. You should keep your relationship going.
2: Here's what you do.
0: Take it slow.
2: You proceed as though she's a normal person. If she spins out on you, it's because there's something wrong. Mm-hmm. If you bring up normal topics that young adults bring up and discuss them in the context of what seems to be a stable relationship, and she can't handle that discussion, there's something wrong.
0: Okay.
2: And by the way, an appropriate response on her part is, hey, you know what, I'm going to stay a virgin until we're married. That's my value. That's fine. Mm-hmm. But that's not, I can't talk about this. I'm freaked out.
0: I just had an idea, by the way, for myself.
2: So about the hand wafting again?
0: This cramping in the hand was a little bit of a wake-up call.
2: You ought to walk around with a highlight mitt on.
0: No.
3: My God.
0: That's not bad.
2: Wouldn't that
3: Adam,
2: do it?
3: I would tend to throw it.
2: That's what I'm saying.
0: My idea is for a belt mud flap. This, it's got Yosemite Sam saying back off. It's made of vulcanized rubber. And it's just a belt. You put on. It's not going to stop the problem, but it will stop a lot of
2: the
0: residual
2: spray.
0: Damage.
2: Spray you got.
0: Right.
2: You just wash the mud flap.
0: Yeah, hose mud flap off. So, yes, Sarah.
2: That's what I said.
0: Yes, you're
3: I totally forgot that when that story about you circulated at the recently, it was at the gazebo parties. And Jimmy's mom was there, and she got totally inspired. She said she's going to, maybe I shouldn't ruin the surprise. She said she's going to make this thing for you so that you can smell your own farts. Uh-huh. It's like a little, like a tube that you put in your tuchus cheeks. As close to the anus as possible. And then it's a tube that goes to like a funnel, one of those
2: oxygen masks.
3: And you put it to your mouth, to your nose rather. And
2: the problem is to get the flow down the tube. It's such a narrow gauge tube. You got the rate of flow.
0: Well,
2: will make him happy.
0: I hope Jimmy's
3: you
0: not
3: know,
0: listening.
3: You know, because if you breathe in with your nose strongly, won't it suck it up?
0: I don't mean any disrespect to his mother, but she said, that she would help me perform oral on myself many years ago, and has never come through. So she does make empty promises as far as that goes.
2: And these are very touching and important topics for you too, and it's very devastating.
0: I told her two things I wanted to do. I wanted to perform oral on myself, and I wanted a steady stream of my own gas, possibly at the same
2: time.
0: These
2: are poignant and tender issues for you, of course.
3: I think both could be achieved through yoga.
0: You know what? You may be right.
3: Why do you think Daniel takes yoga every day?
2: For those two reasons, of course.
0: So he can smell my farts. Okay. Daniel's one of our partners over at Jackal. I just wanted to get that out. All right. What are we doing here?
2: Taking a break?
0: Yeah. We're taking a break. Hold on. Laura?
6: Yeah.
0: You're 18?
6: Yes.
0: Your fiancé got in a car wreck. And there was another girl in the car.
6: Yeah.
0: And she was a passenger in your fiancé's car. She was. And you think this is suspicious?
6: Well, I'm kind of, suspicious because, since the talk in August, we hadn't really told each other exactly what we do all the time.
0: Right.
6: And so, and then, like...
0: Well, I remember reading transcripts of the August talk in USA Today. Yeah, so I'm pretty impressed. I'm caught up on that. But I didn't know things hadn't changed since the August talk.
2: The talk in August.
0: Yes,
2: the
0: all talk. Right. All right, let's take a little break. Dear friend Sarah Silverman is here tonight, going to be at the El Portal, coming up Thursday and Friday out here in North Hollywood. We'll take a break. We'll come back with Laura after this. Hey, everybody. It's Loveline. I'm Adam. That's Dr. Drew. Forget about that phone number. We don't got time for your pesky calls. Thank you. Sarah Silverman is in studio tonight. Dear friend, going to be at the El Portal Theater Thursday and Friday in North Hollywood on Lancashire, 8 o'clock. Tickets available. And they're making a movie. So you can be part of history. Laura?
6: Yeah.
0: 18. Now, your boyfriend got in a car accident. Your fiancé got in a car accident. Is he okay?
6: Yeah, he's fine. I mean, it was a miracle, pretty much, car crash. But the thing
2: was... Who was the girl in the car?
6: He says it's a friend. I haven't really asked him about it because he's coming this weekend, and that's when I'm going to ask him, just pretty much the truth, just everything I want to know.
0: He lives out of town, does he?
6: Yeah. He moved away in June, last June, and I met him last year, and we got engaged in May. But pretty much like July, everything just kind of went downhill.
0: He moved away in June, and he met him last year.
2: Last May.
0: Got engaged in May.
3: You got engaged, and he moved away a month later.
6: A month later, yeah.
0: Okay, so I mean, you got engaged, and then he moved.
6: Well, he already had plans to move. But then in May, he asked me to marry him. We even got the rings and everything.
2: Why did he move?
6: Oh, he was going to school, and then he got a job up there.
0: All right. And did he move back to the town where he was from?
6: No. He's from here, Texas. And he's still in California. And, I mean, he's come back a few times, and then he came back in August.
0: Okay.
6: And that's when things were really bad. And
0: all right, why do you...
2: things were really bad.
0: Really bad. What do you mean?
6: Well, like, I don't hear from him as much anymore. And then when he came down in August, we had this talk, and he told me, I just want to be upfront with you, and I wanted to talk to you in person. I don't want to do it through phone. So we had the talk, and he told me he feels like we need a break. He feels like he's pulling me down. And he still wants to be committed to me, but he just doesn't want the label of girlfriend and boyfriend, but he wants to be committed, and he still wants to wear the ring.
2: What a...
0: Thank you.
6: We're just not going to talk as much anymore. So we're not going to talk.
2: We're not going to go
0: for
2: girlfriend.
0: By the way,
2: this guy's an idiot.
3: He
0: came over. Said, I'm the opposite. I'm like, look, we're going to break up. Up. I'm going to go home and call you. Stay here.
2: But not only that, I don't want to waste your time. We're done.
0: Yeah.
2: I'm going to see you face to face. And let me just tell you, I'm thoroughly committed to you. I'm going to wear your ring wherever I go, especially when I'm with the girls.
0: True. Let's focus on the call, though.
2: Yeah. Right.
0: The point is he's an a-hole and you're delusional.
2: Yeah.
0: I mean, you can't want the relationship enough for the two of you. This guy,
2: he's done.
0: You're 18.
2: How old is this guy?
6: He's 21. That's another thing. I thought, you know, maybe it's just the age difference.
2: Whatever it is, he told you he's done.
0: It's done.
2: But he's such an idiot, he can't be completely honest with you. He has to keep this bizarre thread of hope alive that he's totally committed.
3: A lot of guys do that. Not just guys, but a lot of people do that where they want to keep the relationship because they feel safe in it. They feel like they've got a good backup, but then they go crazy. They move away. They have sex with other people. They do whatever they want, but they don't want to break up. It's total selfishness because
2: they also get into, I don't want to hurt your feelings. I couldn't do that to that person. Look, you're really hurting them by not breaking up.
0: Yeah. And also, it's freaky when you're 19 or 20 or 21, the idea that we're never going to see each other again. We'll not be having sex. We'll not be talking. There'll be no contact between us. It's weird. I mean, I remember having those thoughts when I was 20. It's like, I can't believe I'm never going to see this person again.
2: Now it's like, phew.
0: Whew.
3: Yeah, that's an insane proposition.
0: All right, so Laura.
2: Wrong.
0: You just heard the truth. Can you move forward in your life?
6: I pretty much gone through a point where... I was planning on pretty much breaking up with him this week.
2: He's already broke up
0: Done.
2: Yeah, he already broke up.
0: Yeah.
2: So.
0: It's like the guy quits, and when he's leaving, you yell, you're fired.
2: Yeah.
0: That's essentially what you're going to do here. All right, go ahead and do it. I want to talk to a couple of people who have been on hold for, one person for 100 minutes. Jessica?
7: Yeah.
0: Sorry, baby doll. We're almost out of time. I know you've been on hold for 100 minutes. You're 24. You're a lesbian. You've been fantasizing about sex with men lately. Yes?
7: Yes. But it's not just regular sex. It's rough sex.
0: Rough trade. All right.
2: Were you sort of abused by your dad growing up?
7: Not like he never hit me or anything, but he was emotionally abusive. I haven't talked to him since I was 14.
2: But he was brutal, right?
7: Yeah. I mean, he didn't, call me names, but,
0: What'd he do?
7: He's really religious, and I went and lived with him, and he lied to me about my mom and said she was horrible, and she, used to abuse me and stuff like that, and he, locked me in a car until I promised I wouldn't tell anybody. All right.
2: For brutality. That's brutality.
0: All right. And now you're having ambivalent feelings about men and women, and of course you're confused. Because maybe you're not biologically a lesbian. Maybe it's just your Bible-thumping, abusive dad who locked you in the car and during the heat of the summer turned you into a lesbian. Either way, that's what you are, but now there's ambivalence and confusion. Don't act out on it. And by the way, just because you have a dream about something doesn't mean anything.
2: Right.
0: Please.
3: And your fantasies aren't necessarily what you want to happen in real life. God knows.
0: Yeah.
2: Oh, yeah.
0: Yeah. God knows. Well, not me. Actually, guys.
2: He's gonna, Adam is going to make those mud flaps with Yosemite Sam. He's going to do it.
0: Back off. And by the way, when they're up at 90 degrees, that means it's really time to move.
2: Watch
0: out. When they're flapping. Yeah. When it's like a streamer from New Year's Eve. It's time to move. All right. Take a quick break. We'll be right back. Hey, yo, that's the show. God bless you. Thanks for listening. Dean Cain coming in later this week. Rich Eisen and then Korn, Interpol, Seth MacFarlane.
2: Nice.
0: Oh, it's
3: all there.
0: Yeah, Cake, Jeff Probst from Survivor. I want to thank Sarah Silverman, dear friend, for coming in tonight.
3: Thank you.
0: Jesus is Magic, her fantastic show. And it's going to be at the El Portel Theater, great theater, over in the NoHo Arts District, Thursday and Friday. Making a concert movie. Go see it, everyone. 8 o'clock. And until next time, this is Adam Kroller for Dr. Drew. Sure, please, with the keys.
3: I'm sorry. Oh,
0: can you get out of here any faster? I'm plugging your goddamn show.
3: No, I appreciate it, because I don't want to take up your time.
0: All right. So until next time, this is Adam Kroller for Dr. Drew saying mahalo.
3: That's retarded. Get a puppy.
1: I know. No. Puppies are wonderful, but my
3: mom... I know. Puppies are so good. Get a puppy.
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3: Love.
8: 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This is Loveline.
9: Loveline.
8: With Adam Carolla and Dr. Drew.
0: Hey, everybody, it's Loveline. 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Nikki Ziering is here tonight. Nikki, dear friend of the show, good to see you.
3: Good to see you.
0: Dr. Drew's buddy, Dr. Perv, who only comes in when the hot chicks make it to studio, announced that you were his favorite guest. Yes, he's the distinguished Asian gentleman sitting there. Well, he's really the only one in the room, but he's that guy. Yeah, favorite guest. And believe me, he comes out anything with like a nipple and part of a vagina, and he comes out to the studio. And he's seen everybody, and he announced that you are his favorite guest.
3: How sweet. Thank you.
0: But the bar's been raised. Now you have to live up to that. He said you were very sweet. Is he right?
3: I'm sweet?
0: Yeah.
3: Yes. Guilty as charged.
0: Yeah. All right. Well, good to see you.
2: Is it true? Was it a year and a half ago last time we saw you? Was it the other studio, even?
3: It was the other studio, yes. And it was, I think, right when I did Playboy, which was like July.
0: And this is I'm a Celebrity, Get Me Out of Here, right?
3: Was that before? Yeah. Oh, was that before that?
2: Yeah.
0: Oh, don't give the, you know, by the way, you gave that pause like I wasn't in that, idiot. But you know, you know, you get that pause?
3: No, yeah. I was in that, but I thought I didn't know that was before I had done that.
0: I figured you were in it. It was just the pause.
2: I'm going to kill my publicist for not erasing that from my past.
0: Is that what that was? Yeah. I thought it was that I wasn't in
2: dare you bring that
0: pause.
3: Did you watch that show?
0: Yes, I did watch that. And I enjoyed it.
3: Did you see me in the crocodile pit?
0: Yes. I'll tell you, some of the challenges that went on in that show were, terrifying. They really were. I mean, there was a handful of, I don't know, spiders and snakes and, going to the lucite piece of Samsonite and cover yourself in scorpions kind of thing. It just, it would freak me out. And now you jumped into the swamp with the alligators in it. But were there really alligators in there, or was there something going on?
9: There were two big ones already
2: with
9: in
2: their
9: there.
2: Now it's wired shut.
9: I don't know. I don't know. But the big ones, they may have had their mouths tied shut. But the little one, then there were three other ones that they were holding, and they released them when the clock started because I had 2 minutes. And they were smaller. They didn't have their mouths shut.
0: Well, let me tell you, I've been thinking about alligators and in general, and I'm just thinking they must be confused as hell. Like, they've got about 50 million years of everyone running the other direction.
2: Yes.
0: Like, here's what I do. As an alligator, here's what I'll do once in a while. I'll pop my snout up above the waterline and watch the watch the gazelles just scatter. All of a sudden now, every yahoo in a pair of khaki shorts is jumping in and wrestling me. They must be going insane. Like, there must be, what the F is going on? 50 million years of scaring the bejesus out of natives and anything that came near to water. Yeah, once in a while I'll do that thing where I flap my tail real hard and freak everyone out. Now I got these jackasses jumping on me, wrestling me, putting these zip ties around my mouth and yanking me into the back of a truck. What the hell is going on? Like, they got to be confused.
2: Yeah.
0: They're walking around like the heavyweight champ for 50 million years, and now it's like they have little kids coming up to them, kicking them in the shin, going, you want some? That's got to be freaky for them. They got hot models jumping into their playpen.
9: I wasn't exactly jumping in. I was kind of...
0: You were forced in, but...
9: I was, yeah.
0: The point is
9: I did not want to go in there. That was.
0: But the gator's got to be like, what is this? What is
2: weird. This
0: hot chick jumping in? Shouldn't she be? Maybe
9: You know what's sweet about alligators?
0: What?
9: They're
2: nothing.
9: No, if they find babies, other alligators' babies or eggs, they'll take care of them just like they're their own.
0: Right. Try to put on a little weight,
9: sweet.
0: And then they'll eat them.
9: No.
0: Yeah, they're sweet. You know what's sweet about alligators? Nothing. They bring you down to the bottom of their swamp, they roll you, and then they stuff you into their lair, and then they just turn you into jerky. Horrible. They roll ya.
9: You know what's the worst thing, too, is I didn't know that they were going to go all the way under. I thought I was going to always be able to see the tops of their heads
0: and count
9: them and know where they were.
0: Yeah.
9: And they all went under.
0: No, that whole part where you're walking around and you don't know what's swimming around between your legs is got to be a disaster.
9: Yeah. And getting buried alive was no picnic either.
0: No. I'm glad you're out of that show.
9: Me too.
0: By the way. And we're moving on to bigger and better things. A few things I got to talk about. First, we got National Lampoon's Gold Diggers, which is
2: coming out
0: this Friday, which is, we should just talk about that now. Then I'm getting into you being a Makita spokesmodel.
9: Oh, my goodness. That was quite some time ago.
0: Yeah, but I bet you still remember all those fabulous tools, yes?
9: Yeah.
2: Let's bring up a couple. Get a reaction to a couple.
0: All right. We'll talk. Bayonet saw. Huh? No? Yeah?
9: Doesn't really ring a bell.
0: Circular saw? What about the circular saw?
9: My mother would know all of these.
0: Would she?
9: No, I've just never really been into...
0: But how did you get to become the spokesmodel without having an encyclopedic knowledge of tools? I didn't expect an answer. I was just screwing with it.
9: I looked good holding the screwdriver.
0: That's what it was. And it wasn't a screwdriver. But yes.
9: The power drill.
0: Yeah. Did you go on tour and stuff? Did you go to all those tool shops and sign posters?
9: You know, believe it or not, that was actually a very coveted title.
0: Who are you talking to?
9: At the time.
0: I had those posters up at the shop all the time.
2: I'm sure.
0: They even had the East Coast Miss Makita and the West Coast. They had the blonde on the West Coast and then the brunette on the East Coast.
2: And there must be international
0: I was in love for the Makita one. Once in a while, she'd show up the opening of a tool shop or something, guys lining up. Yeah.
9: I hated that. I hated that. Going and signing posters in a hardware store all day
0: in
9: Gators
0: guys.
9: Creek, Georgia or something.
0: Oh,
9: you know?
0: Yeah. But I'll tell you, a lot of good men.
9: I remember when the year was up, I was so happy to not have to do that anymore. And then I went to what I thought was my last appearance in Hawaii. Nope. And they were like, congratulations. You're the first girl that they've ever decided to use for 2 years in a row.
0: Oh, thank you. Fantastic.
9: And I was like, oh, my God, this is not happening.
0: A lot of guys wearing those foam hats and the tiger stripe shirts with the sleeves cut off sweatpants going,
10: A lot of my buddies like DeWalt, but I don't go for that because their NiCad battery ain't nothing compared to yours. And you're like, okay, sweetie, move it along. Yeah, got the fat wife out in the car, level on the gun rack. They put the level where the gun rack is in the pickup truck. That means you're a carpenter, Drew. Yeah, mm-hmm. You hated all those guys, did you not?
9: I didn't hate those guys.
10: Not one cute guy, right?
9: I just hated traveling around to...
10: No cute guys, right?
9: I don't remember. I'm sure there were some. No. There's always
10: no.
2: You're picking on her, though.
10: No, I'm just saying those guys. The women aren't. It's ironic.
2: You're right. No, you're right.
10: The Makita women couldn't be less interested in the tool or the man who uses it.
2: Right.
10: You really want a chick who's into that? You get yourself a nice fat dyke. Okay. You get a nice bull dyke in there. She'll talk tools with you.
2: That's what I'm talking about. She shows up to have Nikki sign the.
10: Yeah.
2: Poster.
10: She put down a few pitchers of beer with you and talk shop. All right. Well, let's talk about gold diggers.
9: Okay.
10: What do we need to know?
9: Well, it's hysterically funny. It's about these two guys who court and marry these older women because they assume they're just going to die soon and they'll inherit their money.
10: Mm-hmm.
9: And the two older women are going to take life insurance policies out on the guys and have mm-hmm. them killed. So it's kind of about that.
10: So they're both sort of wanting each other to die.
9: Exactly. And I'm the fantasy girl that they dream of being with, that they have to get the money so they can get me.
2: So every time they have a thought bubble about what life's going to be like after they kill their wife, after she
9: kind of like a
2: off,
9: dream sequence.
2: You'll be in the dream sequence.
9: Okay. Yeah.
10: Who are the guys, by the way?
9: Will Friedle and Chris Owen.
10: Oh, really? Oh, wasn't
9: that? And they're absolutely
2: who's supposed to come
9: great.
2: In here?
10: Yeah.
9: Chris was supposed to be here tonight, yeah.
10: When the hell was, wasn't Will Friedle on the show?
9: He was on Boy Meets World.
10: Yes. Very nice.
2: Yeah.
10: He did when this show was on television.
2: That's what I'm thinking,
10: he did
2: yeah.
10: that show.
2: Yeah.
10: Yes. The curly hair.
2: Yes, when he was young then, right?
10: Yeah.
2: Yeah.
10: Good people.
9: Very nice people. And then Renee Taylor and Louise Lasser are that play the Munt sisters who... their family invented the first condom, and I'm actually the supermodel of the condom ads. So that was kind of fun, because in my whole career, mm-hmm. which I thought I had run the gamut of every product to endorse,
10: yeah.
9: I have never endorsed a condom.
10: I'm looking, it seems like a natural fit.
2: Yeah. So to speak.
10: Ooh. Yeah, Nikki Ziering and Trojan condoms, a natural fit. Huh? Uh-huh. True dust condom.
9: I only ride with a Munt.
10: Yeah.
9: Munt. The Munt condoms.
10: 2 years reigning as Miss Makita. Wow.
9: Lucky me.
10: Oh, yeah. You don't know how lucky you are. Signing those posters. I like to see that poster. How long ago was that?
9: Oh, gosh.
2: Probably find it on the web.
10: Probably, yeah. Chris, get on that. Get on the web there and find Nikki Sears, Miss Makita. Poster, would you like to see that?
9: There's probably something on my website.
10: What kind of tool were you holding in the poster?
9: Well, I did so many of them. I had like one where I'm wearing a hard hat on a construction site.
10: Yeah,
9: and I'm holding like I don't know,
10: right?
9: Whatever it was. And then there's one where I'm sitting on a.
10: I like the hard hat, bikini, and no shoes. That's safe. There. That's OSHA's all. Yeah. All right.
9: And then there was one where I was in a dress and I was laying on like a big screwdriver or something.
10: I don't know.
9: I don't know what it was.
10: It was a 6-foot screwdriver.
9: A tool.
10: Yeah.
9: And then there was one.
10: All right. I'm going to guess your tools. I'm going to say they probably had her in the compound miter slide saw.
2: Okay.
10: Yeah, they probably had her with that one because that was a good tool. And they, at some point, probably had you with like the chipping hammer, wrecking hammer, or maybe the roto hammer drill. Okay. I think that may have been a hard
2: circular
10: hat
2: saw.
10: One.
2: Isn't that normally they pull out a circular saw? Just kind of
10: No.
2: They want to sell the big ticket.
10: But laying across the thing, that was probably a table saw.
2: Okay.
9: Yeah.
10: Yeah. See what you can find for me, Chris. All right, ready to get to the phones?
2: Here we go.
10: Melanie?
11: Yes.
10: You're 19?
11: Yes.
10: What's up?
11: Oh, not a lot.
10: All right. What's your question?
11: Yes, I recently found out that I had acquired the HPV virus. And my doctor told me that I have to be tested like every 3 months for it. And every time it shows up positive, I have to have a colonoscopy.
12: Colposcopy.
11: Yeah.
0: So that's warts.
12: Right. Okay.
11: No, I don't actually have the warts.
12: Yeah, but you have the wart virus. It's warts.
11: Right. It's like I have mild dysplasia on my cervix.
12: Right. Okay.
11: Mm-hmm. And so every time that I test positive for this, I have to have the test.
12: Right.
11: I have to take it out or whatever. And so I have to use, you know, protected sex for as long as I have this. And we're assuming that my partner has this too.
12: Right.
11: So if I was wondering if we're going to be monogamous, you know, like if we're planning on being together, how long we have to use, you know, condoms, because they're saying that we'll just keep it back and forth. But
0: yeah, that's the problem.
11: Gonna happen anyway.
12: Well, say that again. Eventually it's going to happen anyway?
11: Yeah, I mean, if...
12: I think you're right. I think that's absolutely right. Well, you're 19.
0: What do you mean eventually what's going to happen anyway?
12: She thinks
0: she's
12: going to marry this guy, and then they're just going to be together, and they'll be sharing the warts.
0: I guess it'd be the wart family. It's the wartmans. You put her in the mailbox. You have little wart kids. Dog gets warts. Bird gets warts. Everyone gets warts.
12: Wartmans.
0: The wartmans. The wartmans. Good UPN
12: claymation
0: show.
12: Melly, but you're 19. You may not, in reality, unfortunately, be with this guy forever, and that's just the way these things are. The problem with saying that it's something that's going to go away is an assumption. The type of wart virus that tends to cause the dysplasia and be more associated with the cervical cancer, actually the wart viruses that tend to be persistent and not go away spontaneously.
0: Mm.
12: So you may have to practice safe sex until you find the guy that you're just going to be staying with.
11: Okay.
0: Well,
12: and you have to get those colposcopies done very, very regularly to make sure that the cervical cancer doesn't actually develop.
0: But hold the phone, Doc. If he has the wart virus already and she has the wart,
12: why not just go at it?
11: I'm saying, we can't detect if he has it or not.
12: He has it.
11: You know, I don't have warts.
12: Melanie's got it. You can pretty much guarantee.
0: Yeah, Drew said that about me till he dumped the
12: acetic acid.
0: Acetic acid on me and hit me with the black light.
2: Suspicious. Right. Suspicious.
0: I won $100 from him.
11: But we're
0: pristine. Pristine downstairs. Yes.
12: Stunt penis. He put on a
0: brand
12: stunt
0: new.
12: Penis. He has a detachable penis. He has a stunt penis.
0: It's got that new penis smell. Yeah.
12: Nikki's very impressed with you tonight. I just see the sort of delight.
0: You know, listen, I don't have that many things I can brag about. The pristine penis is certainly
12: and you earned
0: one
12: it.
0: Of them.
12: You earned it, I'll tell you.
0: I certainly earned it, yeah.
12: Melanie, I don't know how to answer that, actually, because you're asking a very reasonable question, which is, since we both have the virus, no doubt he has it. Yes, no doubt he has it. Why not just go to town? Will that somehow increase your risk of cervical dysplasia? And it sounds like your doctor thinks it might, and I would go with his or her recommendations if that's the case. I don't know that that's been proven, but it sounds like a safer way to go.
0: All right. Well, there you go, everybody. Phoenix?
13: Yes.
0: You're 17?
13: Mm-hmm.
0: Is your name really Phoenix?
13: Yes, that's my real name.
0: Oof. Those ridiculous, pretentious names that these horrible parents give you. I'm sorry. Phoenix coming to stage 5. Show your appreciation, gentlemen. Yeah, it's a good stripper name. Yeah. Nikki, not bad. Not a bad stripper name either, by the way.
9: Nikki's a stripper name.
0: Yeah, it's no Phoenix.
9: I hated my name growing up.
0: You did?
9: Mm-hmm.
0: Nikki's
12: is it
0: nice.
12: Short for something?
9: I said, yeah, actually, I was named after Natalie Wood.
0: Oh,
9: my
0: really?
9: My name is Natalie, and my father hated the name. My mother loved Natalie Wood, but my dad started calling me Nikki ever since I was a baby. And it
0: well,
9: just
0: what's your
9: stuck.
0: Maiden last name?
9: Sheeler.
0: Sheeler. So it was Natalie Sheeler.
9: But I was
12: Natalie
9: never
12: Wood
9: called
12: Sheeter.
9: Natalie.
0: Oh, right. Yeah. Natalie's nice.
12: Where'd you grow up?
9: I think it's a beautiful name. I wish it was my name. I grew up in Brea, Orange County.
12: Brea?
0: Brea.
9: Brea?
12: And why don't you return to Natalie since that's your
0: she didn't like
12: God-given
0: it.
12: Name? But no, she does like it. She doesn't
9: I like
12: Nikki.
9: It because I've just never been called.
0: Good point.
12: It's too weird to switch. Call,
9: I just would never.
12: That's
9: if someone actually, said, "Hey, Natalie," I would
12: you know
9: never
12: what?
9: Even
12: that's actually a healthy speak. It's a healthy impulse not to switch your name.
0: Yeah, my real name is Brav Moxie, but I thought Adam Carolla rolled off the tongue a little better. Yeah, you know it's no good. Phoenix.
13: Yes.
0: All right, sorry about that. So, what's the problem?
13: My problem is, secretly, I have been a lesbian for a few months, and not until too long ago, I've had a girlfriend for 4 or 5 months, and none of my friends, close friends, know about it. None of my family or anything knows about it except for me and my girlfriend.
12: Hmm.
13: And one day my mom had been gone, and so she came over, and we were fooling around, and all of a sudden my mom shows up, opens the door, sees us fooling around, and storms off, and she's very upset with me and is now threatening to kick me out of the house and send me away to live with my father.
0: What were you doing right when she walked through the door? Yeah. What were you doing?
13: I was eating her out.
0: Oh, see, by the way, see, Drew's a parent. This is why, Drew, I told
12: cyanide. Him, give me that bill. Cyanide, give me that bill.
0: I'm saying when your kid hits 13, you keep that cyanide pill.
12: Right in my cheek.
0: You just keep it in your cheek. You just keep it there, like a Nazi war criminal on the lam and in South America. And you just walk around. And that way, if you open the door and your young daughter's pulling the train, you just chomp down on it. Boom. You just go right down. You die. You die. Still, you actually stand there dead for a couple of beats before you fall over.
12: Yeah.
0: You come in. You're
12: phew. Phew.
0: Yeah,
12: at least I'm dead.
0: Young son is 69ing one of his buddies from the baseball team. Just crank right on it. Just pow. Just tip over. And that's the last thing they see, but fine. You see what you did to me? Yeah, hope this kills the boner. And then they finish, and then they call an ambulance. They got to wait till they're done.
12: Well, they know it's too late anyway, because you threaten them with that. Hey, you're going to kill me. I swear to God, I'm going to drop dead.

0: What's
1: going on?
0: Well, I'm wondering if there's a way that I can get her to open up to talk to me and see if we
1: well,
0: can...
1: Well, it's not about... I mean...
2: She's just freaked out.
1: It's that she walked on you having sex. It's not just that it's with not the same-sex person. In fact, might it be a little better, a little easier for her in some respects.
2: Man, I'll tell you, if I walked in on a 17-year-old Nikki's earring doing that with another hot chick, I would be beside myself, outraged. Storming into the next room to grab some Nivea and then hustling back. Putting down a drop cloth. I would really snap into action.
1: But Phoenix, you need to be able to talk to mom. You're right. But think about how did you happen to put yourself in a situation where she found you?
2: Well,
1: maybe you're being a little cavalier about this. Maybe you kind of needed this chaos, do you think?
2: Did you really think she wasn't going to be around? And why was she around when she wasn't supposed to be around?
0: She just came home early from an appointment that she had that she got let out early from.
1: What time of the day was this?
0: It was around 5.
1: 5 in the evening, you're in your own home having sex with your girlfriend.
2: Yeah, where
1: with
2: was
1: the door open? Not
2: where
1: locked.
2: Where was she going? Like to the dentist?
1: Who cares?
2: Something?
1: You should have been like.
2: No,
1: in
2: I'm just saying that's ridiculous. She whatever appointment didn't last an hour; it lasted 45 minutes.
1: So what?
0: Yeah, pretty much.
2: So I mean, what we're saying is, weren't you almost wanting to get caught in some sort of way? I mean, in some subconscious way. You wanted to
1: set
2: talk about
1: up.
2: This with
1: You're
2: your mom.
1: You're setting yourself up for a little chaos.
2: Or possibly pay mom back for probably daddy being bad. Is your?
0: I guess it is a possibility. I've been wanting to tell her for a really long time, but
1: This is a little fair.
2: This is a picture is worth a thousand words. They say.
1: So, fans, you created this. And you got your point home. So now
2: what? She's not talking? Are you guys living in the same place?
0: Yeah, we still are living in the same place. She hasn't said much to me. The only time she does talk to me, she's yelling and just threatening to send me away.
1: To your dad, which I imagine is not a good thing, or is that what you want?
0: Well, I don't really talk with my dad much. He lives in Colorado, so...
1: That didn't answer my question.
2: Why are you,
1: are you angling to get moved to your dad's?
0: I would rather stay here.
2: All right. And are you angry?
1: Barely answered.
2: I know.
1: Of course she's
2: Look,
1: angry.
2: She's
1: not
2: angry. Phoenix, what's wrong with you? Why are you so angry? Your parents are that crappy? Mad at your dad?
0: I'm not mad. I'm just kind of confused.
2: Well, I'm going to give you my estimation of what happened because this happens so often, which is dad basically abandons the family. Daughter is
1: blames mom,
2: not in a conscious way, but just blames mom for driving dad out
1: or whatever.
2: Then mom becomes a disciplinarian saying, no, you can't do this. No, you can't. We can't afford that. Whatever. Dad takes off and dad oftentimes
1: goes to Florida.
2: Dad oftentimes gets made into a great guy because he's like some uncle that comes by and drops a gift off every few years. He's never disciplining.
1: Oh, he's never a real person, never a father.
2: Right. Right. And meanwhile, the mother who hangs out and actually does the work of raising a child is the one who is the target for all the anger that the child has about their upbringing. Phoenix?
0: Mm-hmm.
2: I want you to give your mom a break. Just talk to her and try to show her a little bit of respect.
1: Apologize.
2: And apologize for being disrespectful. And then just lay low for a couple months until you can move out of the house.
1: Don't let this... You seem to be sort of enjoying the chaos a little bit. No. Just let it cool out.
2: Get it in. And let's go off to college somewhere. Can you do that?
0: I can do that.
2: When are you going to be 18?
0: I'm going to be 18 in November, actually.
2: Oh, okay. That's coming right up. All right.
1: Are you out of high school?
0: No, not yet.
2: All right. Okay,
1: where
2: are we now?
1: Yeah,
2: it's the beginning of the year. Oh, so you just be one of those old seniors. Uh-oh, look out when you start writing your own notes. You turn 18, you write your own notes. I don't even know what that's like, but I turned 18 the end of May, my senior year, so I had about 2 weeks of writing my own. I was just constantly writing my own notes. Hey, screw you. I'm writing my own notes. I'm 18. By the way, do you need to bring in a note for yourself? Adam was sick. Adam is sorry. Here, look, I signed it.
1: They might as well get used to our system because that's how it works in real life.
2: Is that really how it works?
1: You want to get on jury duty? You want to whatever.
2: Right. I'm just saying that the strategy of having, high school seniors, my buddy Don turned 18 at the beginning of the year.

0: was a whole year of just him writing ridiculous notes for himself for not showing up at school.
1: But again, it's consistent with our policy in this country of treating adults like children. And so they get used to it in high school there. So it'll serve them well.
2: I wrote my own notes. I just forged my mom's signature.
0: You did? Oh, yeah. I forged.
1: Brea?
0: I forged my dad's signature. I don't think he had a signature. I think he had a stamp. He would just take his hand and roll it in ink and then slap it on the paper. He would spit tobacco on it. That was his mark. All right. Nikki Ziering in studio tonight. We'll take ourselves a quick break.
1: What's the name of the movie?
0: Name of the movie, everybody. National Lampoon's Gold Diggers. Yes?
1: Yes.
0: All right. We'll take a quick break. We'll be right back. Hey, everybody. It's Love Line. I'm Adam. That's Dr. Drew. Phone number 1-800-LOVE-191. Nikki Ziering is here tonight from National Lampoon's Gold Diggers. Nikki reminded us during the break. Oh, let me remind everybody, Crank Yankers on tonight. 10:30, Comedy Central.
1: Was it not during the day?
0: Must have been a repeat or something like that. But a fresh new episode tonight that I think I'm on. But anyway, my beloved Crank Yankers. Nikki was in here about a year and a half ago and reminded us that Nikki and I had a Jew-off last time she was in here. I'm not a Jew, and neither is Nikki, but I do know something of the religion. And
3: I'm a Jew.
0: Nikki was converted to Judaism when she married Ian Ziering and had to go to the class and get certified. You have to get certified as a Jew. And it's so funny because... So are you Jewish now, by the way?
2: Yes, because I haven't converted to another religion since
0: Shocking.
2: Then. Shocking.
0: Wow. All right.
2: I'm still Jewish.
0: And to me, by the way, nothing more pompous than getting your wife to sort of convert. I've talked to a few of these people. First, they don't want to give up Christmas. That's the big thing. And then secondly, the male. And by the way, it's enough that a Jew gets a hot shiksa blonde like yourself, then force you to convert. By the way, he should be converting to whatever your hot religion is.
2: Well,
0: I
2: wasn't forced to convert, actually. I took the class just to learn more about the religion because I, even though I grew up Christian, I mean, I had myself baptized when I was 15 because my mom never had me
0: baptized. Oh, really?
2: Yeah. So I
0: had yourself baptized?
2: Yeah, I just, yeah.
0: How'd you do that?
2: I was going to this church. I can't remember the Calvary Chapel in Huntington Beach.
0: Did they do it in a swimming
2: Pastor
0: pool
2: Chuck
0: or
2: Smith
0: something?
2: In the ocean.
0: Oh, in the ocean. That's better. Sometimes they do it in a pool or something. Seems weird. Yeah, they're in a YMCA. And they're like, all right, there's a baptism going on. And then we got a senior swim. It's like, what's that?
2: But I've never been really like a religious person.
0: Right.
2: As far as, I mean, very spiritual.
0: But you had yourself baptized.
2: But not really religious. Just because it was like just a fate, you know, like I was just going through this kind of spiritual.
0: Phase.
2: It was a spiritual thing, but I don't feel so strongly in the Christian, you know, faith that I could. But I wasn't really planning on converting.
0: To Judaism.
2: You know, to Judaism. Like, I didn't have my mind made up before I took the course. I was just wanting to learn about it.
0: And
2: then what happened was I learned about it,
0: right.
2: And I really just kind of fell in love with it. I think it's just, you know, the traditions and...
0: It's good, yeah.
2: It's the family values.
0: They're into
2: everything.
0: The family. They're into eating and the family.
2: And I have no problem giving up Christmas for Hanukkah because then you get 8 presents rather than 1.
0: Right.
2: So, and I love matzah brei.
0: Yeah.
2: So it just seemed the natural thing to do.
0: The gefilte fish, we could probably do without.
2: But is gefilte a fresh or saltwater fish, by the way? I'm just kidding.
0: Okay. I don't know. I'd say it's a white fish, a cod or something. All right.
1: It could be different things, can't it?
0: So anyway,
2: it's a bunch of different.
0: I attacked Nikki last time she was here and accused her of not knowing about the Jewish religion and the Jewish faith. She fired back with a challenge, I think. And we had a Jew off.
2: And I won.
0: It was tight.
2: I gotta say
0: it was tight, but I think you won. And I think we're ready for round 2 now,
1: all right,
0: Drew.
1: Ready?
0: Do you have anything?
1: Right. Ding, ding, ding,
0: and now, who gets the first question and how does
1: ladies,
0: this work?
1: Ladies first. I've got 4 questions.
0: All right.
1: I don't really know the answer to these things.
2: Oh, gosh.
0: Drew, you're half Jew, right?
1: Yeah. But
0: all right. Go ahead.
1: Nikki. And the first one to get the correct answer gets the point.
0: So should I chime in?
1: No. I ask her
0: all
1: first.
0: Right,
1: she gets first crack.
0: Go ahead.
1: All right. Should we?
0: Go ahead. Ask
1: this one's
0: me.
1: Easy. I'll start with the harder one. What is the name of the matzah that is hidden at Passover?
2: Oh, the afikomen.
1: Would you have known that?
0: No, probably, probably not. Although now I know.
1: Adam, yes. What is the ethnic source of the name Moses, and what does it mean?
0: The ethnic source?
1: I mean, Moses is a word from some other land.
0: Oh, really? You mean like Egyptian?
1: Ding, ding, ding, ding, ding.
0: And the...
1: what does it mean?
0: Jew of the mountain?
1: You know what I mean?
0: Moses.
2: Old wise one?
1: Means like child. Son
0: child?
1: Like
0: really?
1: Son of?
0: Son of. No, I didn't know. Drew. Well,
2: you're
0: Drew,
2: a
0: well,
2: Moses.
0: By the way, Drew was in Fiddler of the Roof.
1: Fiddler on the Roof.
0: Fiddler on the Roof, not in the roof. Yeah, he was laying down insulation. Yeah, he was on the roof fiddling when he was like, I was, he was in Fiddler on the Roof. I was a diddler on the couch. That's where I just,
1: where you remain.
0: In high school.
1: Okay,
0: gone.
1: Adam, what is the name of the next Jewish holiday?
2: Wait, that's supposed to be my question.
0: What, you mean coming up? The one name. That's on, what, the one that's on the way? You mean?
1: The next one. The very next one.
0: The one that's upon us?
1: On Thursday.
0: On Thursday. Let's see, that's the New Year. Rosh Hashanah.
1: Oh, got it. It was an easy one. I give him that.
3: I'm a Jew.
0: Yeah, not so easy.
1: The wine is left at the table for whom?
2: I'm sorry.
1: Some wine is left at the table for someone to come and.
2: Oh, for Elijah.
0: Yeah. Oh,
1: so it's a tie.
2: Wow. But he never shows up.
1: No. Well. Strange.
0: Wow. Wow.
1: That's pretty good.
0: Deadlocked Jew off.
1: Oh, man.
0: The retard from the Egyptian valley and the shiksa from Brea.
1: See, I don't lead you in questions, though. You pick up on my nuance. And
0: know what? I didn't Egyptian know anything thing. About Rosh Hashanah. All right.
1: We'll have next round.
0: Come up with a tiebreaker, would you?
1: I will.
0: Chris, you're Jew, right? What do you know? Nothing? And let me tell you something. Nikki's good because the Elijah thing and the Afikoman and all that. I mean, that's solid stuff.
1: It's high-end stuff, yeah.
0: Yeah. Danny?
4: Hey, Adam. It's Danny Boy from Kansas City. How you guys doing?
0: What's happening, Danny Boy? How are you, buddy?
4: I'm pretty good, pretty good. Just wondering what's going on with the Late Late Show because, you know, they'd be a fool not to take you as opposed to some other retard. But
5: you're gay.
0: You. Thank you.
4: Thank you, Anderson. We'd miss you, and it'd be like we apprenticed under you for 3 months, but we couldn't put in a dimmer switch to save our lives. You know what I mean?
0: Yeah, I know what he means. No one else does, but
4: no, Adam does.
0: It's like he like I'm a master electrician. He worked with me for 3 months, but if I leave, he still can't screw in a light bulb.
1: He's helpful.
4: Right,
1: that's
4: I'm a
1: beautiful.
4: Jock, you know, and I look up to you every night. I stay
0: Thank
4: up late.
0: Thank you, Danny. Late. God bless you.
1: Danny is stalking us.
0: The thing is, Kilborn quit, or they fired him, or a little of each, and now they need someone to do that slot after Letterman. And my name has come up, and I'm not sure what's going on with it, though. I'm in the, a short list of people they're looking at. So I have no idea what the...
1: Is there any other news you want to tell anybody?
0: I don't know anything. I'm gonna guest host or fill-in host in a few weeks, and I guess they'll see how it goes. I think it's somewhere, like, I think we told them the 6th of October or something for, like, 3 nights.
1: Perfect.
0: And we'll see how it goes. And then they might hate me.
4: Whatever
0: I might
4: not
0: want to do it either.
1: I know that's in your head.
0: You. Yeah. What's that, Danny?
4: I said, on behalf of everybody you've ever helped, I just want to say thank you. You're a genius. And
1: he's not going anywhere.
0: Thank you.
1: Danny, what are you doing, pushing him out?
0: Thank you.
4: Yes, Drew, I sent you my tape. I hope you got it.
1: Oh, I see. That's
0: God bless you, Danny.
2: I can take over.
0: Yeah. Yeah, you just go on. The first hour of each night is just be rap about Judaism. Come on, Drew. Come up with a tiebreaker.
1: I'm trying.
0: All right. Let's keep going. Megan?
6: Yeah.
1: Okay.
0: Yeah, okay. So here's the thing. I don't know if I'm going to do it. I don't know if they want me to do it. I'm in the running, and I have no idea what the implications are yet. So we'll find out.
1: Okay, first one that can come up this. Moses led his people out of Egypt, and they crossed?
0: The desert. What desert?
1: They had to cross something in order to get... The Egyptian army pursued them, and they had to cross something.
2: The Red Sea.
0: No. But what was that body of water, you
1: mean?
0: Well,
1: what was it called? In the Bible, what does it actually say? It doesn't say the Red Sea.
0: Mm. Oh. Let's see. It doesn't say the Red Sea.
1: No, people have assumed that. They made it that.
0: Oh, I see. Jordan?
1: No. You guys, both of you guys. Bad question.
0: What is it?
1: Sea of Reeds.
0: Sea of Reeds.
2: I wouldn't have gotten that one.
0: Please. What are we, clarinet players? Let's go.
1: First off,
2: that was a tough one.
1: I think you're a genius. I think you've come up with these things. You knew Moses came from Egypt.
0: My Rabbi Shmuley over here? Jesus Christ, Drew. We're not Jewish. Now, come on. Come up with a better. Come with an easier one that
1: like
0: only
1: that.
0: I know.
1: I like that juxtaposition. Jesus Christ, I'm not Jewish.
0: Jesus, Joseph, and Mary. All right. Come up with a good
1: I'm
0: one,
1: trying.
0: But that I only know.
1: Okay.
0: Megan?
3: Yeah.
0: You're 16?
3: Yeah.
0: What's up, baby
3: daddy? Well, I was just wondering, I had a question for Dr. Drew.
1: Yeah.
3: I was wondering how accurate are pregnancy tests? Like, I know it says 99%, but are they ever really wrong?
1: 99%.
3: 99%.
1: Accurate. 99 plus, really.
3: Okay.
1: So less than 1 out of 100.
0: The ones that you buy at the store.
1: Yeah, they're very accurate.
3: Yeah. Okay.
1: But they it's not impossible. What's happening with you?
3: Well, I had sex and I used a condom and it didn't break or anything. And I was just curious. And I'm 4 days late.
1: Mm-hmm. Oh, no. Don't worry about it. That's
3: okay.
1: Fine.
0: Condom didn't break. You're fine.
3: Okay.
1: You should be fine.
0: All right.
3: Your show. Well,
0: thanks, baby doll.
3: All right.
1: Does that mean this is a bogus call?
0: No. She loves the show.
1: Six.
0: All right. Drew, anything? Any Jew talk?
1: I was thinking about it.
0: All right. Sergio?
5: Yeah.
0: You're 17?
5: Yes, sir.
0: What's up?
5: Well, to begin with, listen to you guys every night, me and my girlfriend.
0: Thanks.
5: You guys are awesome.
0: Thanks.
5: And, well, I got it. Like, when I try to give my girlfriend oral sex, she kind of stops me because she, like, she says it, like, she thinks it tastes nasty for me.
0: Mm-hmm.
5: Like, is there anything I can do to, you know?
1: Does it?
5: Huh?
1: Is there a problem down there?
5: A little. It's tolerable, but, you know, she doesn't want me to do it.
0: Ooh.
5: Like,
0: tolerable.
5: She wants me to do it, but she doesn't let me because she thinks it tastes bad.
1: This is not a question. I can't figure out the question, so this is not a question.
0: Well, he wants to know if there's anything they can do about it.
1: No, but it doesn't bother him.
0: Well.
1: But she won't let me because she thinks it's a problem.
0: All right. Look, other than, general hygiene, maybe she has an infection of some kind.
5: Well, no, it's pretty cool.
0: All right. Yeah, so. He's an idiot.
1: Yeah.
0: By the way.
1: That was bogus.
0: That I would start watching Fear Factor if they did that. It took some street woman with a yeast infection, and you just had to get down there. 10 minutes. You know what I mean? And you got to go to town. And
1: you've got to make her clap.
0: You got to give her an orgasm. And, you know, she's taking those tennis shoes off, their toes poking out the front. She's all scraggly and haggard. Sometimes those homeless women get the little beard going,
1: guys
0: too.
1: Get up and start yelling.
0: She got the crazy old black woman beard. Yeah. He's getting down there and there's flies buzzing around. She hasn't showered in months.
1: Horrible.
0: She's been sleeping down at the beach.
1: I'm going to go back to think about the Bible.
0: All right. Okay. Yeah.
1: No.
0: Yeah. Yeah. Am I right, Nikki? Yeah.
2: I'm going to throw up.
0: Yeah. That's right. See, you know what I'm doing now? I'm taking her out of her game.
1: Yeah, I can see it. You're throwing her.
0: Yeah.
1: All right.
0: We're going to come up with the... It's a tie. It's 2-2 in the two-off. It's round two.
1: Yeah.
2: You're going down.
0: Yeah.
1: Well, that's what he was talking about.
0: Yeah. It's the thriller in the Tempa. No, I don't know. We got to think of something about rhymes. Okay, we got to do something better than that. But the point is this is round two.
1: The name of the guy that sings during the ceremonies, not the rabbi. Usually, there's another guy.
2: Oh,
0: all right,
2: I know it. Gosh, wait, I know this.
1: You know it?
0: The cantor.
1: Oh.
6: I'm a Jew.
0: Yeah.
2: I would have thought of it.
0: You would have.
1: One up. That's weird.
0: No,
1: that's a teaser.
0: No, I won. I won the second round of the Jew off. You. The rubber match is a year and a half from now when you come back in. All right.
2: Okay, but do you know why they cover...
1: What?
2: They cover the bread when they do the blessing over the wine?
0: Because...
1: We'll get back.
0: Okay.
1: After
0: let's take a break. Yeah, let's take a break.
1: I'm going to think about it.
0: Nikki Ziering here tonight. Gold Diggers, name of the new movie, National Lampoon production. We'll take a quick break. Be right back. Hey, everybody. It's Loveline. I'm Adam. That's Dr. Drew. Nikki Ziering is still in the bathroom. I'm guessing number two, or possibly purging.
1: I was here at the K-Rock today, disorder. And some of the morning show guys were expressing their delight at your euphemisms about what it's like to go number two with a lot of male debris of hair, a lot of hairy ass, as they say.
0: Mm-hmm.
1: You know,
0: mm-hmm.
1: the whole peanut butter and the shag carpet thing.
0: Mm-hmm. Santa's mouth.
1: They thought that was very funny.
0: I'm guessing Nikki doesn't have the problem. Oh, look at her. Well, look who's honored us with an appearance on the show tonight, Drew. So kind of you to show up, Miss Ziering. That's very nice of you. When the show started a whole 28 seconds ago. You okay?
1: You sure heard
0: there?
1: What he was saying about you and what you were doing.
0: Well, I guess number two because, you know.
2: Doesn't my hair look bad? I was primping.
0: Oh, okay. You were trying to look nice for us?
1: No.
0: She's still angry over me winning the second round of the Jew-Off.
2: You know, because this is, you know, radio, and I want to make sure I look good for
1: radio.
2: You know.
0: Yeah. Well, what's radio. Wrong with us? Drew's not chopped liver either, by the way. He's the kind of guy you'd probably like, right?
2: Mm-hmm. Okay. Of course, luck, yes.
1: Yeah, yeah. Yes, of course. Yes, now you bring that up.
0: Yes, Grandpa Drew. Nikki is here plugging National Lampoon's Gold Diggers, which is hitting the theaters. 1,000 screens, by the way.
1: That is amazing.
2: On Friday.
0: That is this Friday, so it'll be in theaters, by Friday. All right, we're ready to go here, Drew?
1: Yeah.
0: Ready to rock? Cool?
1: Yep.
0: All right. Let's talk to Nathan. Who's 20, Nathan?
6: Good morning.
0: What's happening?
6: Not much, man. I just had a quick question. I just want to know if it's a problem, if I'm obsessed with doing girls' anal, man.
0: Well, if it's a problem for who? You?
6: No, I'm just saying, you know, is there a problem that if, like, I base the relationships I do have, like, on doing that instead of just having normal sex with them?
1: Here's something I've discovered about doing this show.
0: Screener
1: Brian, whenever anybody couches a question, is that a problem?
0: Yes.
1: That is a bogus call.
0: Physically, actually say, is that a problem?
1: That's a bogus call.
0: Yeah, I got a really big dork and chicks dig it.
1: Is that a problem?
0: Is that a problem?
1: Yeah.
0: Idiots.
1: Yeah. Is that a problem equals I am a bogus caller.
0: It is because you have a statement that you are making, which is your bogus statement.
1: Yeah.
0: And
1: you
0: then
1: have to figure a way, convert it into a question.
0: But I'm a retard,
1: right.
0: So I have to make it sound like a question.
1: Right.
0: So I'll just go ahead and tag on, is that a prom, to the end of whatever statement I make,
1: right.
0: Which
1: or,
0: isn't really
1: or,
0: a question.
1: Or help. That's the other thing you can do. Help. I need help.
0: Yeah.
1: That's the other one that's bogus.
0: I'm really hot, and the problem is my joint's so big, and I dig giving it to chicks in the coulee. Help. Yeah. Is that a problem? Idiots. Nathan.
1: He's already
0: hung up.
1: Yeah.
0: Good. Is that a problem? It's a problem for their ass. All right. What's wrong with guys? What's wrong with our phone screeners, by the way? Come on, Brian. Yeah, I want to talk to Al and Dr. Dre. I gotta give it to chicks in the butt side. Yeah, is that a problem?
2: It's not a problem if she likes it.
0: Oh, hold on. We'll put you right on. Fine, sir. All right, let's talk to Amber.
7: Hello.
0: Amber, you're 19.
7: Yes.
0: What's up?
7: Back in February, I had an abortion, and basically I was then every time I try to have sex with my boyfriend, I have no lubrication, and it just starts to get painful.
1: Are you on a birth control? Have you been put on a birth control pill or something since then?
7: I'm on Depo right now.
1: Yeah, that causes Depo dry out. So there you go.
0: Don't they tell you that when they give you the Depo
1: No,
0: shot?
1: I'm amazed at how little discussion goes on. They're so intent on getting the birth control, which I'm all about,
0: mm-hmm.
1: and it's such a good way to do it for people that or at risk for having future abortions,
0: mm-hmm.
1: that they don't talk about the fact that you're going to bleed like crazy for 3 months and then not bleed ever again after that while you're on the shot. You're going to tend to be dried up. You're going to tend to be more depressed.
0: Mm-hmm. Well, also, I think, you go to the free clinic and they're not so chatty.
1: Right.
0: As a matter of fact, it's getting to the point where they're just up on the roof hiding behind a parapet and actually firing the Depo down onto you in the form of a tranquilizer dart.
1: That's the Corolla method.
0: You just pull up and I shoot you with it.
1: You invented that, yeah. And you actually have a carpet bombing way of doing it.
0: Mine was with Norplant, actually.
1: Well, that's right.
0: I was going to try to fire that and get it under the skin like when they tag sharks, you know what I'm saying?
1: Perfect.
0: Yeah, they're not. You get cheap health care. They're not chatty. Amber.
7: Yes.
0: You have a doctor, or are you just going to the clinic?
7: No, I had it done through Kaiser, so I had it done through my
8: through my hospital.
0: All right. And they didn't say anything, huh, about dryness?
8: No. Basically, they told me that because I asked them about it, they told me that it should only last like 2 or 3 weeks and that I shouldn't do anything for that time being. And
1: No. That's Amber, look, that's the abortion-related problem, the procedure problems. I'm telling you the depo shot, the contraception, is causing the dryness, period.
0: Kaiser's really, first off.
1: Kaiser's not bad.
0: Well, Kaiser's fine, but when, you know, you think Kaiser, what do you think?
1: Wilhelm.
0: You think pointed Prussian helmet, yeah? Or maybe a roll with poppy seed on it. And then they tag the Permanente on the end of it, which seems to me you're never going to leave the hospital. You check in, but you just never leave. Maybe we'll take you out in a bag.
1: It's Permanente.
0: And now I'm picturing a guy with a Prussian pointed helmet who's never going to let you get out of his hospital. And they really shouldn't. They got to come up with a better name. That's why I like the religious ones. Mm-hmm. I like the Holy Cross ones and the
1: Saint
0: stuff like
1: whatever.
0: That. The Saint, yeah, Saint Bartholomew whatever. Whatever it is. Yeah.
1: Saint
0: Joseph religious guy. Yeah, that's what I like. Right. I don't like to think about Kaisers and permanent stays.
1: I like thinking about a break.
0: Yeah. Oh, that's good.
1: That's
0: radio. That's radio. That's good radio, Drew.
1: I'm telling you.
0: Smooth. Nikki, what's up? You want to go to the bathroom again or are we cool?
2: Yeah, let's go.
0: All right, baby. Sure. You single? What's up? You single now?
2: Yes, I am.
0: You just have to say that. Dating some model or something. Nikki's, yeah, I know. I'm smart. I know how the game is played. Nikki Ziering is here tonight. National Lampoon's Gold Diggers, name of the movie. We'll take a quick break. We'll be right back. Buddy, it's Loveline. I'm Adam. That's Dr. Drew. Phone number 1-800-LOVE-191. Nikki Ziering is here tonight. She's given a promotion on National Lampoon's Gold Diggers, which is hitting theaters and a theater near you. It's a wide release. It'll be hitting theaters this Friday. All right. Any nudity in this?
2: No.
0: Really?
2: Maybe in the DVD. Probably.
0: Oh, really?
2: Probably in the DVD.
0: I'm going to have to wait for that. All right. And we're just talking off the air. Drew wanted to get 400 tickets for Knott's Scary Farm. Do they have Knott's Berry Farm everywhere?
1: No.
0: This year?
1: Yeah.
0: Big amusement park out here.
1: First theme park in America, apparently.
0: Really?
1: Yeah.
0: Right. But
1: theme. You know what I mean? Theme.
0: Yeah.
1: Not first roller coaster or something like that for theme park.
0: Basically Disneyland with
1: Old West,
0: Ma and Pa kind of Disneyland kind of vibe. And they put on this Halloween show every year. I don't need that kind of Suris, speaking of the Jew talk. That, I don't like to be scared. Life's scary enough. You know what I mean? I'm scared anyway.
1: Yeah.
0: I don't like to be startled.
1: Yeah.
0: Are you okay with that?
1: I don't need it, but my kids do.
0: Do you go with them through the thing?
1: Yeah.
0: You go through the...
1: It's just a lot of loud noises and, you know, it's, bright colors.
2: I don't like when
1: clowns,
2: they grab, when their hands come out and grab you.
0: I don't like the grabby
2: thing
0: either.
1: My favorite part, though, is the guys, you know, the clown outfits and the mouse heads on it come out, want to talk and get autographs.
0: Hey, Drew,
1: yeah,
0: what's happening?
1: It's very funny.
0: Hey, once you listen to my air check, I'm doing overnight in San Diego.
1: Oh, yeah. You got the clowns gathering at the door at the exit to talk. It's hysterical.
2: How about clown orgies? What is that all about?
0: Really?
2: Clown fetish. Have you heard about that? Yeah, these clown fetishes that people have, and there's these big clown orgies.
0: Oh. Keep going. What's going on with
2: Doesn't
0: that?
2: Doesn't sound like anything I really want any part of, but...
0: Really?
1: But clearly Adam does, so...
2: Well, there's obviously...
1: somebody does.
2: A lot of people. I watched a whole show about it.
0: Clown orgies.
2: Mm-hmm.
0: You know there's trouble, like you walk into the hotel room and there's a bunch of size 17 shoes just stand by the door. You're like, oh, Christ, it's going down. It's on. You hear that honk? You hear that horn honk sound? When the guy orgasms, that's your...
2: Oh, God.
0: When a clown orgasms, Drew, that's the sound it makes. Makes that horn honk sound, yeah. Yeah.
1: Okay.
0: All right.
1: Taking some calls here.
0: Guy does the. Ever seen the? There's a whole bunch of clown gags they do with that. The endless tampon.
1: Oh, it's so funny.
0: She spreads her legs, and the guy just keeps pulling the tampons out. They're just linked together, just one after the other. Just keeps going and going and going.
1: And there's 1,000 variations of whoopee penis. There's 1,000 of them.
0: Never ends. All right. Yeah, good times. All right. Should have never brought that up, Nikki. All right, ready to go? Yes. Nikki and I have been through the haunted house at the Playboy Mansion. Yeah.
2: It's good. Yeah. It's very scary.
0: Yeah, it was tough. Yeah, I was scared of crap. James Caan gave me syphilis. He jumped out and he tongue kissed me.
2: I got stuck in there all by myself. And I caught up to some guy ahead of me in the room of clowns, actually. I literally jumped on him and I had my arms and legs wrapped around him until we got out of there.
0: Yeah, lucky.
2: I felt sorry for him. But
0: Was the clown room? There was a room filled with like day glow spots and you couldn't tell if someone was standing there or not. Let me tell you.
1: They fade into the wall.
2: They would look like they were right in your face and then they weren't.
0: I hadn't been to a haunted house I just remember haunted house was like there'd be some hamburger on a plate and they'd go, that's brains. And be like, all right. And that would be about it.
1: Yeah.
0: There's a science now
1: to
0: that.
1: They perfected it, yeah.
0: And they're using, laser imaging and all kinds of stuff. Yeah. And all of a sudden, stuff works now. It scares the crap out of you.
2: And the strobe lights and everything.
0: Yeah.
1: And loud. And then they have those things that they hit. You seen that? Those things?
0: What? True.
1: Cans that they sort of hit and make a big clapping noise with?
0: No, listen.
1: Carry one of those.
2: And then the body bags hanging and you have to, they're bumping into you.
0: Yeah, the people grabbing at you.
2: And you think it's just a statue of a monster and then it growls at you and tries to get you.
0: No, I don't need that. I want to relax. I want nothing. I want a haunted recliner. I lay down and 1,000 fingers touch my back. Cassie?
9: Hi.
0: You're 18?
9: Yes.
0: What's up, baby doll?
9: Just want to say that I've been listening to you guys for a long time, and you guys are really awesome, and I really hope you guys can help me with my problem. I can only give oral sex to my boyfriend, but I refuse to receive it from him. I want to, but...
0: Oh, that's good. That's a proud woman.
1: Why do you refuse? There's
0: nothing wrong with that.
9: I don't know. He'll want to go down, and, right at the moment, I'll just stop him. It's I can't do it.
1: Do you have intercourse together?
9: Yeah. Yeah. I even have problems with that, too.
1: What's the problem?
9: There's only certain ways that I can do it. Otherwise, I lose my, everything that I have going for me. I just totally get turned off.
1: Do you have orgasms with intercourse?
9: No.
1: No.
0: Wow. So, uh-oh. Well, something's cooking there.
1: Yeah. So, what happened?
0: By the way, here's what it sounds like if I ever get turned away from going down. Nikki, you just say no. Baby, I'm going to go down on you all night, man. I'm going to make
1: say
0: you.
1: No.
0: You're going to find God. Okay. Wait, can we have sex, please? All right, now that I try to go down on you, could I have some? Yeah.
1: In fact, you'd be that polite?
0: Well, it's my same policy with paying the check. When I go, I'll pay for that. And my buddy goes, let me get that. Okay. Yeah. I'm not going to argue. I don't want to go down. I want to pay the check. Matter of fact, you pay the check, I'll go down on you. How about that? Cassie?
9: Yes.
0: All right. Any trauma that we need to know about?
9: I was sexually abused when I was younger for 3 years.
0: This would be something else, listening to a bad, being disappointed in a record or something like that.
1: Yeah. So, Cassie, obviously that's what's going on here,
0: That's
1: right?
0: what's going on.
9: Okay. Well, is there any way, I've gone to therapy and everything.
0: You have. What happened to you, by the way? What was the trauma?
9: There was a family member of mine who just sexually abused me for 3 years.
0: For a year.
1: Who was it?
0: What was it? Who family?
9: Intercourse.
1: Who was the person?
9: It was my dad's cousin.
1: Was this person living with you or something?
9: He was, my dad was out on business trips, he was kind of watching over us.
1: Yeah, boy.
0: Hmm. Yeesh. Doing a great job. And how old were you?
9: I was, it was from 8 until I was almost 12 years old.
1: Incredible.
0: Oh, my God. And did somebody finally find out about this?
9: I finally spoke out about it when I was 16, and I moved back to the States.
1: States from where?
9: It's from Iran.
1: And this was in Iran that this happened?
9: Yes.
0: Hold on. In that case, we can't judge.
1: It's just
0: that's
1: cultural.
0: A cultural thing, yeah.
1: Of course.
0: And all cultures.
1: How dare you?
0: They're only different. Yeah, we can't judge.
1: If she'd stayed there, it would have been incorporated into her belief system.
0: Right,
1: it would have been great.
0: Right. So, so did this guy ever get into trouble?
9: No, I never really spoke out about it. I did tell my dad when I was 16. I finally spoke out about it, and that's when I got help and therapy. But
1: really? Well, now wait a minute. So you spoke out 2 years ago.
9: Mm-hmm.
1: You had therapy. and saying you're magically cured in 2 years? No way. It would take a lot. As Adam says, he's been in therapy for 12 years because his dad missed a couple of Pop Warner football games.
0: Yeah, I'm still angry.
1: Yeah. Mm-hmm. This takes a long time, and an exceedingly long time to get this sort of work through.
0: Yeah.
1: Not just a couple of visits.
0: Oh,
1: are you
0: yeah.
1: kidding?
0: I mean, this the cousin was an adult at the time.
10: Right, correct.
0: And you were 8 years old? I mean,
1: it affects the wiring of your brain. You literally need to sort of make what's called a cohesive narrative out of this and change the way your brain integrates information. It takes a long time for that to happen.
10: But it mm-hmm. is possible to...
1: Yeah. But you got to go work at it.
10: Okay.
0: Yeah. But here's... Okay, so here's the good news and the bad news.
10: Okay.
0: You are never really going to be like other people. You can't.
1: Not
0: you,
1: completely.
0: You can't have this.
1: Any more than if you'd had a bad ankle injury or something and wanted to run track.
10: Mm-hmm.
1: You'd never be the track runner.
0: No, I'm not saying that. Because it's worse than that. Because if you just didn't want to run track, you just wouldn't run track. Mm. You could do other things.
1: All right.
0: This, you know, 8 years old having intercourse with a male.
1: Yeah.
0: Mm-hmm. For 4 years is going to make you look at males, at your sexuality and the world differently mm-hmm. than most people who never had any trauma. Mm-hmm. The good part is if you do something about it, if you do your therapy, if you work hard at it, you end up getting stronger than, ironically, than the person that never did anything because they never were traumatized.
1: Yep. Mm-hmm.
0: But like the injury that you rehab from, you got to spend a lot of time in the weight room.
1: Absolutely.
0: Otherwise, you're just a cripple.
1: Right.
0: And unfortunately, this guy did all the abusing, and now it's up to you to put it. It's like if your car got totaled by a guy who didn't have insurance.
10: Mm-hmm.
0: Now, you're the one who has to pay for the rebuilding of the car.
1: Yeah, it's going to take a long time.
0: So that's what you have to do.
10: Okay.
0: Sorry.
1: Hey, but listen.
0: But it'll work out.
1: You're actually ahead
0: and
1: of the
0: smart.
1: Curve. Yeah, you're smart. You have insight. You're not shrinking from this. And you're able to have stable relationships.
10: Yeah.
1: Which it's really, that is a distinct advantage. That is someone who is able to get through this stuff.
10: Okay. One more question about the whole sexual abuse. I was wondering, like, since it did happen when I was so young, I was wondering if that could affect, like, having children later on. Because I've heard that from a few people.
1: In what sense?
0: No.
1: In what way?
0: She means physically.
1: How? How could that happen?
0: Well, she means if she hurt her parts.
1: But how? What is your fantasy that's happening?
10: Well, I don't know. I'm just wondering for later on, you know, if I do decide to get with someone who wants to have kids, you know.
1: But what would the... I'm just trying to curious how they people think about this.
0: Some part of her was damaged physically.
10: Yeah, that's basically what they think, that, you know, my body was not mature enough to...
1: But what do you think would have? I'm curious. But what do you think would have happened?
0: What do you mean, idiot? You just do the math. It's as if you suffered brain damage or something because you got whacked in the head.
1: Yeah, but you're not getting near the sexual. I mean, you're not. It's just the vagina. It's not the sexual organs.
0: Yeah, but
1: that are
0: like, people aren't doctors.
10: You know, they said that you can have complications with it. You know, with your
1: pregnancy. Well, yeah, you can just the way you can with any sexual activity that goes. You know, that could introduce infection or things like that. But no, and there's nothing's going to happen otherwise.
10: Okay, I just wanted to make sure.
0: So I mean, you're physiologically fine.
1: Yeah, well, neurobiologically, you're changed. You tend to dissociate from those physical experiences.
0: That's not going to stop you from being a giving birth,
1: no.
0: But it might stop you from being as good a mother as you could be.
1: Have grave difficulty feeling close and intimate and stable and connected and, you know, in an attuned relationship with a child can be very much affected by all
0: did
1: that.
0: Did your dad try to kill this guy?
10: I told him about it, and at first he went ballistic over it, and then after that he basically labeled me as a liar. And
1: oh my God!
10: For attention and everything. And
1: oh my God!
0: Hold on, we can't judge.
1: Yeah,
0: it could be a cultural thing. Yeah. If it's a cultural thing, we can't.
1: Unfortunately, we have to kill her father now.
0: All right.
10: Yeah,
0: well, that's
10: unfortunate. Nobody really believed me, and so I kind of went into the whole therapy thing by myself. My boyfriend's really supportive, but still, it's really hard.
0: And your dad's back in Iran?
10: Yeah, he lives over there. We don't have that great of a relationship.
1: Oh, you shouldn't, unfortunately.
0: Yeah.
1: He doesn't deserve it.
0: Oh, man, I wish I had an Arab father. Are they Arabs over there? I don't even know what they are.
1: No, it's Iranian. It's different.
0: No, it's different?
1: Yeah.
0: All right. I like to dump them all into the same category. What are they? What do we call you guys?
1: Persian.
0: Persians?
10: Yeah.
0: Trouble. You say Persian, I hear trouble. All right, don't talk to him. You get some nice blue-eyed therapy stateside here, right?
10: All right, thank you so much.
0: Forget about that old life.
10: All right, thank you.
0: Take care.
1: Good luck, Cassie.
0: All right, she'll be fine. She's smart.
1: I hope so. I mean, she really sounds substantial, you know?
0: Great impulse for a cousin, huh? Hey, I'm going to need you to look over the family while I'm away on business. All right, I'll be raping your daughter. Really? Mm.
1: I have concerns. You know, you sort of take off after people in that region.
0: Yeah.
1: But there is so much aggression out there, it leads me to believe that there's got to be some heavy S going down in those family systems. Wow. I figure it's mostly physical abuse, but there may be some of this going down, too.
0: Well, it's a violent part region of the world, yes?
1: Yeah.
0: And you have to figure when kids are exposed to violence, see violence, or have violence perpetuated on them, mm-hmm. as kids, they are more likely to be violent when they get older.
1: There is some of that when it's in the environment, but when it's in the family, it's profound.
0: Yeah.
1: That's when you're going to go blow yourself up.
0: Yeah. But as I've said, it is a cultural thing, and we cannot judge.
1: Everything is beautiful.
0: Everything's the same.
1: What are you even bringing that up?
0: It's not that everything's the same. It's not that everything's beautiful. It's that it's the same.
1: It's the
0: same. We can't judge.
1: Well, it's the same. It's all beautiful in God's eyes.
0: Yeah.
1: It's all the same.
0: Carve out your daughter's clitoris. Beat the crap out of your son. It's all beautiful.
1: Same.
0: It's all perfect.
1: It's just
0: it's
1: culture.
0: All the same.
1: Just
0: it's culture.
1: You can't be judged.
0: It's
1: can't judged.
0: You cannot judge.
1: We a culture. No.
0: Judge.
1: Because they're all beautiful.
0: Yeah.
1: They're all the same.
0: Yeah. You want to kill someone by throwing rocks at them.
1: It's all relative.
0: It cannot judge. Can't judge. Guy gets caught stealing a fig, you cut his hand off, cannot judge. Impossible to judge. No one's better than it. There's no right and there's no wrong. No.
1: It's all relative.
0: No. That's right. Can't judge. Our system, by the way, here in the United States, as opposed to the Soviet Union or Cuba, where people are living under a tyrannical dictator, all the same.
1: Same.
0: We're just the same.
1: Same.
0: Same. Can't judge.
1: I'm beginning to think the Soviet system wasn't so bad, though, by the way.
0: Can't judge. Yeah. It's in relative ways. Yeah. It's looking all right now. Carrie?
11: Yes.
0: You're 30?
11: Yes.
0: You're a chesty girl?
11: Yes.
0: Yes.
11: My entire life since I was about 12 years old.
0: But let's move it up to 13. Let's start there so I don't feel so bad. What is your dimensions?
11: Well, my dimensions now are 36, 30, probably about 32, 40.
12: Mm. Bouncy, bouncy.
0: All right. And it says here you were 32E.
11: Yes.
0: See, that's what you want to hear. That's small back, big jugs, right?
11: Very uncomfortable, very painful.
0: Yeah.
1: How dare you, Adam?
0: Yeah.
1: You're judging again.
0: So you had a breast reduction?
11: Yeah, 96.
0: How'd that go?
11: It was fine at first. They dropped me down to about a B cup after the surgery.
1: Wow.
0: Whoa.
11: That was really nice.
0: Hold on, from an E cup to a B cup?
11: Yeah, it was a large B, so I could fit into some B cup bras and some C cup bras. Mm.
1: They must have taken a lot of skin as well as breast tissue, right?
11: Yes, they did.
1: It's like a lot of stuff.
0: I'm looking at a scrotal reduction.
11: I have some large scars left from it.
1: Yeah, your scrotal reduction. That's going to be, they're going to need to sort of, it's like be like making sheets on a bed. You know, going to need a couple of people to hold.
0: I'm going to donate the skin to the burn ward.
1: Oh, of course. Thank you. Good.
0: It's a Vietnamese hospital. Yeah. There a lot of guys had trouble with landmines.
1: Oh, my God.
0: And,
1: that'll be good. That'll be good for a year.
0: They estimate they could help 150 kids with my scrotal. You know.
2: I'd like to make a handbag and some shoes.
0: Oh, would you?
2: Yes.
0: All right.
1: It's so soft, though. I don't know if you've been...
0: It's probably not durable enough for
1: shoes. It's
0: porous,
1: too. I mean...
0: But a belt.
1: That'd be perfect. Yeah.
0: What a conversation. What a conversation piece, by the way. You know, that's a lovely new shawl you have there, Nikki. Where did you get that? That's Adam Carolla's scrotum. Oh, fantastic. Yeah.
2: Do you know there's a new face cream that they use human foreskin?
0: Yeah. Yeah.
2: Mm-hmm.
1: Yeah.
2: So, and it works, you guys. And every breast, I go see the Moyle afterwards and ask what he's going to do with that foreskin.
0: Sure. It's like going to the butcher and getting a bone for your dog. What are you going to do with that foreskin, Moyle?
1: What does it do?
2: It helps rejuvenate your collagen. It helps stimulate.
1: This is like primitive man. It's like we're going to take the heart of our enemy and we're going to eat it.
0: Yeah.
1: We'll take the foreskin of babies and it'll make us young.
0: Drew, I'm trying to get the one going where finishing on the face is a beauty tip. You see what I'm saying?
1: Shh.
0: I'm just trying to get
1: started. She's listening.
0: People lining up. I don't know. I did beat off earlier today. Come on, Adam, please. Okay. Yeah. Terry?
1: Oh, my God.
0: All right. Disgusting show. All right. So let's see. It's 30. You're down to a... So you went down to 32 Big B.
13: Right.
1: And what's
0: and
1: the question?
0: Now the question is...
1: What is the question?
13: Okay. I've gained about 10 pounds since the time of my reduction, and I'm back up now to a double D.
1: Wow.
0: Mm-hmm.
1: There is there are those people that regrow.
13: Mm-hmm. Yeah, and they just seem to be getting larger. Part of my question is, will it stop?
1: If you stop gaining weight, yes.
0: Yeah, you're 30 now. It's going to stop if you stop.
1: How about going the other direction, maybe?
13: I would like to go the other direction, and I've been trying to work on that, but I'm like at one of those plateaus.
0: Well, how tall are you?
13: I'm 5'2".
0: And how much do you weigh?
13: But
0: 134. 5'2". 134. 5'2". Yeah, that's nice.
1: Ouch.
0: I like that.
1: Yeesh.
0: That's a little, that's you. Jugs to go. All right, so here's the thing. You're 134, you're 5'2". That's nothing close to grossly overweight. Maybe you want to lose 10 pounds. You start cutting back on the carbs, do a little exercise, and the boobs start melting away.
13: Problem is every time that I start to lose weight, my chest actually stays the same size.
1: Mm. Yeah, but give it a shot. How about taking up some running?
13: Try that.
0: It's hard to run.
1: I know, but she can get the support bra, right?
13: Yeah, and it's like I said, it starts to get painful because when with the weight and the shoulder, the straps start to dig into your shoulders again, and that's starting to happen all over.
0: All right. Start yoga. There you go. That's low impact.
1: Or see a dietitian get on a weight reduction
0: program. I have to run with my scrotum in a wheelbarrow in front of me. Yeah. So I know how difficult and humiliating it can be.
1: You used to hold it on a stick and make a sail out of it and help you along.
0: That was the old Adam.
1: That was much more ingenious.
0: My scrotaltician said I wasn't burning enough calories doing that. It was too easy to move the skateboard. So I put it in a wheelbarrow and I now run with it.
2: And when you ride your chopper, you have a little sidecar for it.
0: Oh, yeah. Side hack, yeah. Put it right in there. I put goggles on it and a helmet, too. I got pulled over once.
1: Sunday.
0: Yeah, so people don't look. I actually start putting, like, aviator goggles and the Prussian helmet.
2: You always have to buy two plane tickets.
0: Leather jacket. Yeah. Two tickets. I can put it in the seat next to me. Yeah, it's tough.
2: You get to ride in the carpool lane, though, so that's nice.
0: Yeah. Nikki on a roll, by the way, with the scrotal humor.
2: On a Kaiser roll.
0: Yeah, on a Kaiser roll. Yep, I get. What are the advantages? Well, I get the carpool lane. Oftentimes, I do have to buy two tickets, but I can pass it off as a senior. It's very wrinkled, Drew, and I get a break.
1: It's got the
0: on that. It's got
1: the goatee thing.
0: It's got the hair on, like the Chinaman's beard on there. And it's wrinkled, so again, I pass it off as a senior. Yeah, it's a good life. And my scrotum, I'll have him cover for me once in a while.
1: English.
0: I have to leave the office.
1: Call him Senior Wences.
0: Yeah, that's right. Should we put him on now, Drew?
1: Yes, please.
0: Hello?
1: Adam Scrotum, how was your day today?
0: Oh, it was dark.
1: It's all right.
0: I spent most of the time in his underpants.
1: Is that snow?
0: No, it's dandruff.
1: Dandruff. I thought he dumped in a product.
0: Oh, the talc. Yes.
1: Oh, how does that feel? That must be awful. They're drowning.
0: Well,
1: in
0: this. It's tough at first, then I turn it to paste.
1: Okay. And in fact, I imagine you amuse yourself with that too, paper mache and
0: little decoupage. All right, that's enough. Come on, let's get this show back
1: Come
0: on track.
1: On.
0: Let's go. Let's get it on. Let's get it on now. Come on, put your hands together, Nikki. Let's go. Let's break it down. Grab a knee, everyone. Let's do a show. Nikki Ziering here tonight. Nikki, lightning fast on the scrotal deuce humor. Side hack, the diamond lane. Quick on her feet for such a beautiful woman. Yes?
2: Yes.
0: Yes. All right.
2: They don't call me Quickie Nikki for nothing.
0: That's right.
1: Really?
2: And it's not just because
0: didn't get that in high school,
2: have sex fast.
0: Yeah. Or often. All right, so Nikki Ziering here tonight, Gold Diggers, new movie out, National Lampoon's Gold Diggers, out this Friday. Take a quick break. We'll be right back. Hey, everybody, it's Love Line. I'm Adam. That's Dr. Drew. Phone number 1-800-LOVE-191. Nikki Ziering here tonight. Yeah. All right. Sure. Warming up on the Ace Man, wouldn't you say? I mean, you started out, I remember that guy. And now it's kind of like, hey, he's got a little certain something going for himself. Yeah. You know what I'm saying?
2: Yeah.
0: Warming up.
2: Warming up. Warming getting up. Hotter.
0: Yeah, if this show was like 28 hours long, Drew.
14: She'd be asleep.
0: I think get like one nipple hard on Nikki.
14: No.
0: She'd just fall asleep.
14: Yeah.
0: All right. But, you know, because for women, it's, you know, personality starts to factor in at a certain point, right?
2: Sense of humor.
0: Yes. Right? Yeah. See? There you go.
2: Yeah. Talking about, you know, your
0: prodigious scrotum. That's a turn on. Women love a large scrotum. Pup tent size scrotum.
2: It's like having a menage a trois, you know?
0: Yeah, that's right. It's like a threesome.
14: Adam and his elastic scrotum.
0: Yeah, that's right. I could do a gag where I pull it up over my head. Guess who? All right.
2: What was your costume last Halloween?
0: Yeah. I painted it orange. I went as a pumpkin. All right. Well, hold on a second. Now, people that didn't catch the beginning of the show, Nikki Ziering is a beautiful blonde Jew. She converted to Judaism when she married Ian Ziering, and she's remained as a Jew, even though the relationship is past. Now, we had a little Jew off last time we were here, and Nikki beat me. Now it's time for round two, and I'm ahead 3-2. Thank you, Drew. Go ahead.
14: Okay. There's a holiday, Jewish holiday, where children sort of dress up, and that sounds fancy.
2: Purim?
14: Sort of a, she got it.
0: Purim, she said? Mm-hmm. I was going to say Jew-a-ween. But no. Purim. All right. So now we're 3-3.
14: And do we know what that holiday represented?
0: Kids dressing up?
14: It's a sort of a celebration, yeah. I can't remember.
0: Oh, I don't know. The stupid Egyptians.
14: Wasn't there some sort of I don't know. Battle? Or some sort
2: yeah,
14: of,
2: it was
14: some,
2: something.
14: Some bad thing. It was something.
2: Something
0: all
2: bad.
0: Right. Yes. You got anything else, Drew?
14: No, I'll keep thinking.
0: That was
2: that
0: it.
2: Was a good
14: well,
2: one.
14: She got that one. So you're tied
0: wow,
14: up
0: that
14: again.
0: Was strong. That was strong. Steven?
15: Yes.
0: You're 21?
15: Yes.
0: What's up?
15: Okay, here's my crisis. My wife of 5 months, whom I love very much, I just found out last week had an affair a month ago.
14: Hold on a second. You had married 5 months?
15: We've been married 5 months. And
0: she had an affair at month number four of
15: yeah,
0: the
15: she,
0: relationship?
15: Yeah, she cheated on me 4 months later when she was home visiting her family in Russia. With an old boyfriend who came back after not being in touch for 3 years. And if what she's telling me is true, they had sex twice, unprotected the first time, and sort of, yeah, I guess he took the condom off the second time.
14: What? How did you meet
15: and
14: your wife?
15: So, well, we got back together. The problem isn't the relationship. We're
14: that's
15: trying to work
14: about.
15: That out because, you know, I want it to work. But
14: how did you meet your wife?
15: That's a long story. My main concern is
14: okay. Well,
15: is medical. I'm concerned
0: Hey, Steven.
15: Yeah.
0: We don't give a rat's hiney about your main concern. Our question is, how did you meet your wife?
15: I met her when she was in this country during a sort of exchange program 2 years ago. We've been together for 2 years.
14: Like college or something?
15: Yeah. I was in college, and she was in this country working, and then her visa was finished, and she had to go back to Russia.
14: How did you meet?
15: We met through a friend of mine.
0: All right.
14: What was she, kind of work was she doing?
15: She was working in an amusement park. She was in a restaurant.
0: Uh-huh.
15: I was in school full time.
14: Okay. And right. Why the rush to marriage?
15: We were dating for 2 months, and we just kept having troubles with immigration. When her visa ended after we had been dating and living together for 2 months, she had to go back home. So I had to go back and visit her, and then I found her another job and got her another visa to come back into the country. And then I actually set her up with my parents, and she lived with my parents for 4 months and went to school here, all in an effort to get for us to be together so that we wouldn't have to be separated because of the really complicated immigration law.
0: Hey, Steven.
15: Yeah.
0: Had you had a girlfriend before her?
15: Oh, of course, yeah.
0: Really?
14: Oh, of course. How dare you, Adam?
0: Many? You had been with many women?
15: Well, not like a huge amount, but yeah, well, like 10, 15.
0: You'd had sex with 10 or 15? And by the way, there's no, a guy knows the difference between
14: what's
0: 10
14: the number?
0: And 15.
14: What's the number?
0: Yeah, what's
15: the number? I've had sex with six guys, and not including her affair, she's had sex with, I'm a sex.
0: Well, hold on.
14: What?
0: Hold on a second. You've had sex with six guys or six?
15: Girls.
16: You're she's gay.
15: She's had sex with two guys, including me, but and yeah, three, I guess, total, and I've had sex with six, including her.
14: Six girls.
0: Hold on a second.
14: He said six guys.
0: Mm-hmm. Well, he said six guys.
14: Yeah, but he misspoke.
0: Well, but you say guys, like by sometimes way, you call chick dude.
14: By the way, everyone just listen carefully to what that transaction was. Oh, 10 or 15, 10 or 15.
0: Yeah.
14: Came right back. Six.
0: No, here's why we're asking. We're asking because Stephen seems desperate.
14: Yeah, this is him controlling and intruding and taking over this girl's life.
0: Stephen is a smart guy who is like a retard in relationships, and he's all up in his head.
14: Yeah, he doesn't read.
0: Well,
14: things properly.
0: she had intercourse with him one time, and then he removed the condom a second time.
14: Yeah,
0: and
14: it's all an accountant.
0: And he wants to know about disease. Yeah. Blah, blah, blah. And he's had sex with this many partners. She had sex with that many partners. He's smart, but you shouldn't get married. And by the way, I wonder if she's.
14: This is the point. He needs
0: Stephen can't read anybody.
14: Right. He needs to be able to read what she's doing.
0: Right.
14: She got married to stay in the country, basically.
0: Starting to sound like that, Stephen.
15: Because we loved each other and wanted to stay together.
14: Oh, no. Wait a minute. We were totally wrong. Totally wrong.
0: Right.
14: No. You can't read emotional motivation.
0: Yeah.
14: You can't read it. You're convincing yourself. You're weaving stories and, you know, creating all kinds of justifications and accounting on things. Fact is, you're not really reading what motivates me. What's really, you can't appreciate.
0: Why do we know, Drew? I'm playing devil's advocate.
14: All right, so go ahead.
0: Well, I just mean, you know, why did she go have sex with her old boyfriend 4 months into the marriage? I mean, for Christ's sake,
14: that's right.
0: Nikki waited almost a year before she stepped out on Ian. Out of respect, yes. She got it on with the rabbi I was teaching her.
14: The cantor, please.
0: The cantor, yeah. Stephen.
2: Mm-hmm. It was actually the cantor and the rabbi.
0: Yeah,
2: they were both cantors.
14: Good question.
0: Teresa. Yeah.
14: Oy.
0: Okay, Stephen. We are just, you're up in your head, you're a fast talker, and it's like you're talking fast enough for the both of you.
15: Okay, can I put my main question very, very slowly and clearly?
0: No.
14: Yeah, you want to know, can you get STDs? Well, of course you could. She had unprotected sex. Yeah, of course.
15: Yeah, but the thing is, we've been having unprotected sex since she's been back because I didn't know. And now that I know, I'm wondering if it's worth starting to use a condom or maybe I've already contracted it. What's the incubation period for most STDs like that? AIDS, or HIV.
0: And by the way, Stephen, you're a guy who probably spends 3 hours a day on the computer.
15: No.
0: You didn't punch that one in?
14: Not be married.
15: No.
2: And if she cheated once, then what's to say she wouldn't do it again? So you should probably just wear the condom.
15: Well, yeah, I mean, but she cheated when she was away for 3 months. And her old boyfriend was...
14: Why did she go back to Russia 2 months in... Why did she go back to Russia 2 months into your marriage?
15: Because her father died.
0: Right, she had to go there. I mean,
14: for
0: she couldn't
14: 3 months?
0: Go there for a funeral, go there for 10 days and come back. She stayed there for 3 months.
15: Well, she had to be there with her mother because her mother's all by herself now.
14: She has a husband out here.
15: Stephen, you
14: don't even ask these questions. This is bizarre behavior.
0: It's bizarre behavior for a newlywed to leave the country and stay there for a number of months. It's one thing to go there for a few days because of a funeral or a week, but to actually move out, essentially.
14: When you're so in love and you're starting your life, it suggests that she's not experiencing the same thing you're experiencing.
0: Yeah, and you guys were only married for a couple, 2 months before she left?
14: 1 month.
15: One month.
14: Yeah. I mean, that's her escaping. That's not right.
15: Her dad died and her mom is all alone in a three-bedroom apartment that they had to sell, and she felt like she needed to be with her mom for a
14: Stephen,
15: period of time.
14: Stephen,
0: I didn't know it was a three-bedroom apartment. That's
14: Stephen, really, you really don't really understand.
0: Okay.
14: Wow.
0: All right, so here's what's going on.
14: Oh, boy.
0: All right, everyone thinks we're being tough on Stephen, and we are because we hear what's going on with him.
14: Yeah.
0: He's got a wife that it seems like she got married to him for at least partially to stay in this country. Soon as she did actually officially get married to him, I mean, essentially as soon as she did, she left the country.
14: Now, it's obviously for a reason, good, decent reason.
0: Because of the death of her father, yeah. Probably because of the death of her father.
14: Right.
0: Who knows? And then after 1 month of marriage, stayed in Mother Russia for 3 months and then came back and told

0: Wait, wait, wait.
1: I mean,
0: does she want to end it?
1: She doesn't.
2: She doesn't. All right.
0: Does she want to go back to Russia?
1: She's saying it meant nothing, and okay. she wants to give the relationship a try. But the issue I'm concerned about is that we've been having unprotected sex.
0: I know, Steve, we know what your issue is. Look, anything you could have contracted, you would have contracted.
1: I would have by now. Okay.
0: Yeah.
1: So
0: now, yes, albeit HIV, I guess you can continue to have some risk of HIV. If she's HIV positive, but why don't you get her tested for that if that's your concern? The probability of her having HIV
2: the hell
0: from
2: was that?
0: Choking. HIV, it's that chocolate cake we just ate. HIV from two sexual encounters with a guy whom she knows who is not in a risk category, essentially impossible.
2: Yeah.
0: Remote.
2: Right.
0: But as Nikki pointed out, she's not the most reliable partner and may well be carrying on other kinds of situations.
2: Yeah.
0: In which case, you may want to keep the condom on anyway.
2: I have a like a step cousin or something.
0: Yeah.
2: My family's so effed up that I don't know who was actually who in the family.
0: What the actual relationship
2: yeah,
0: is.
2: Yeah, there's no actually blood between me and this
0: I met
2: guy.
0: Your stepsister for the first time at your wedding. Never heard you had a stepsister.
2: Well, we keep a low profile. Yeah, I know. We keep a low pro.
0: Yeah.
2: Point is we don't brag about the family. You know.
0: Did you know that she was your stepsister? Or was there confusion about that, too?
2: I found out at the marriage.
0: At the wedding, yeah, of course.
2: Yeah. I thought she was my kid brother for a while. the point is my, whatever he is, he went to, like Korea or Vietnam or somewhere with the service, brought home a bride. And next thing you know, she moved her mom in, and next thing you know, she starts hooking.
0: Oh, whoa.
2: Yeah. Yeah, well, I mean, some of this stuff, I hate to say, but some of it is tantamount to you going to the forest, capturing a raccoon, and just bringing it back to your apartment, It's great. Everything's great. And then they just start acting out and doing
0: like
2: whatever
0: raccoon.
2: They're doing. They were doing, wherever they were doing it, is what they start doing in your apartment.
0: Yeah.
2: You know what I mean?
0: Yeah.
2: All right.
0: Oh, the skunk last night. Adam, oh, my
2: God.
0: Oh,
2: Drew had a skunk.
0: Oh, my God.
2: Drew's dog attacked a skunk last night.
0: Got it right in the face.
3: Yes.
2: Sprayed it right in the face.
0: He went right into the house, ran in, did the shoulder roll with the face into the floor in our office.
2: Started pushing along.
0: Then
2: plow.
0: Jumped on our bed.
2: No.
0: Jumped on our bed.
2: Under the bed.
0: Rolled around. There was a comforter.
2: Yeah.
0: A blanket. A sheet. A top sheet, a mattress cover, and a mattress went all the way through all of that into the mattress and ruined it.
2: Really?
0: I mean, and a smell like you can't believe.
2: Wow.
0: I never smelled anything like this. We couldn't sleep in our house last night.
2: What'd
0: we all slept in the back bedroom, Jordan's room, way in the back there.
2: Really?
0: Yes.
2: Wow.
0: It was unbelievable.
2: What are you going to do? Is a mattress no good?
3: My dog got, I watched my dog get sprayed by a skunk once, too, and he smelled for like, I think a year, every time you give him a bath, it would be...
0: I can't tell it.
3: I mean, there's something called skunk no more.
0: All right, we're getting
3: you wash
0: it. Thank you. We in our garage now, if you open the door into the house in the garage,
2: smell.
0: Just it knocks you over.
2: Really?
0: And we've been working all day with the peroxides, and the peroxide and the baking soda turned out to be the best thing.
2: Oh, really?
0: Yeah.
2: That's a Loveline suggestion, by the way. True. I'm fascinated on how many layers you have in your bed. You got the comforter. You got sheet. Really, sheet.
0: She has to have heavy on top.
3: The kosher sheet.
0: Yeah.
2: Really.
0: And we sleep in these with shawls and these long gowns. You know what you're doing.
2: Dude, is the upper sheet to me? I just get tangled up in. I like to put my stink on the comforter.
3: I hate the corner sheets.
0: But my wife has such heavy stuff on the bed that you're plastered and you can't move, so nothing gets tangled.
2: All right.
3: Like folding a corner sheet. Sucks. I hate folding those down.
2: Wait, no, you mean the fitted ones?
3: Yes.
2: The fitted sheets.
3: Have you ever tried to like fold one?
2: Oh, no, you can't fold them.
3: Oh,
2: yeah,
3: ridiculous.
2: Yeah.
3: I get in a bad mood.
2: No, don't try to fold. You can't fold something that doesn't have corners, sweetie. All right. Let's take a little break.
0: There
2: Nikki Ziering is here tonight. Gold Digger's name of her movie. We'll be right back after this.

0: off the street. Hey, everybody.
1: Who?
0: Who? It's Loveline.
1: Adam's complaining. Imagine that. We cannot judge.
0: We can't judge. Hey, everybody. Loveline. I'm Adam. That's Dr. Drew. Nikki Ziering here tonight. Yeah.
2: Starting

0: some booty at this Jew off him.
1: Well, she's it's 3-3.
2: Why does it say nerd everywhere here? Oh, that's who Steven was.
1: Well, he was a nerdy guy. Yeah. Well, but the guy speaks Russian.
2: Yeah.
1: You show me a guy who speaks fluent Russian, who's 21, and who's from, you know, Minnesota. I'll show you guys not getting laid. But
2: think how comical males are. The guy who speaks fluent Russian is terribly interested in Russian literature, goes to Russia to pick up the Russian chick.
1: Yeah.
2: That's really why he's learning the Russian. I mean, it's just a matter of being so transparent.
1: All right. Do you have another Jew question for us, Drew? Or are you giving it some thought?
2: All right. Let me give it a second.
1: All right. Drew's, Drew, don't worry about the caller. Focus on the Jews.
2: All right, let me give a second.
1: Focus on Juvia. That's Jew trivia.
0: Okay. Jupiter.
2: Okay. The Wailing Wall.
1: What is matzah brai?
2: What is the Wailing Wall?
1: What is the Wailing Wall?
2: A remnant of.
1: Temple. Which temple? It's the Wailing Wall is a remnant. By the way, this is the move you do when you don't know the answer to the question. You got to look over your shoulder. It's a retarded guy in Studio B. Yeah, see? Yeah, the $4 an hour guy. The guy with the aggressive piercings and the tats. You know anything about Judaism?
2: Right, nothing over that. Didn't ask that question. So we'll go another one.
1: All right,
2: neither of you guys know that.
1: Was it is it a temple?
2: I think it's... is it?
1: All right, Drew, give it.
2: Solomon's?
1: Don't think. No. No.
2: Okay. Who were the judges?
1: Oh, who were the judges?
2: No. Okay, next.
1: Who were the judges?
2: Who was the first monarchy over the Jews? Who was the first monarch?
1: Over the Jews?
2: Yeah. There was not a judge, but a king.
1: King David.
2: I think that's right.
1: Mm. Yeah.
0: I did not know that one.
1: Yeah! Super non-Jew-Jew! Is that right, Drew?
2: That's you.
1: All right. Melissa?
2: No, that was the hang up.
1: Oh, that's the one that hung up? Uh-oh. Carol ahead now, 4-3 in the Jew off. Let's, Mark?
3: Adam.
1: You're 21?
3: Yes.
1: What's up?
3: First of all, Nikki, lovely lady.
1: Yeah.
3: And Adam and Drew, you guys are the best personality combination ever.
1: Really? Well, thank you. Yeah. I get the feeling that Nikki is a woman of passion as well. You know, Drew is a man of passion. You a passionate woman?
0: Yes.
1: You are, aren't
0: yes.
1: you? But now, hold on a second, Mark. Now you got me going. And now, there's two kinds of passion.
2: Yeah.
1: That is, and maybe you don't know yourself, but there's a kind of passion that hot chicks have just because it's part of their hotness. You know what I mean? Like, I'm hot. I look good naked. This is what guys want to hear. And then there's truly passionate. Beautiful people. Drew is a truly passionate, beautiful person.
2: Thank you, Adam. Thank you. The beautiful part is
1: Nikki, like I'm guessing you're a truly passionate. You could be 300 pounds. You would be passionate. Yes.
0: Yes. Yes.
1: Yes. A woman of exquisite passion. Yes.
0: Absolutely. Yes.
1: Mm-hmm.
0: Very
1: mm-hmm.
0: passionate.
1: Uh-huh. Multiple orgasmic?
0: After age 30, yes.
1: Oh. So really, loosen.
0: Yeah, it's just getting worse.
1: Loosen up the purse strings a little bit there. Yeah, now they're all coming out. Look out.
0: It's crazy.
1: Yeah, nice. See, now not as passionate in high school, yes? No.
0: Yes.
1: Still passionate in high school.
0: Yes.
1: But not as passionate as you are now.
0: Yeah, I mean, yeah.
2: The terms are getting confused here.
1: I don't know. But here's what I'm saying. Easier to orgasm at 30 than at 18, yes?
0: Yes.
1: All right. Me, the same.
2: Same.
1: I think more used to come out. I'm not sure. Could have been
2: you've
1: a
2: diet. You've been really working it.
1: That's it. I've tapped myself.
2: You sort of moved ahead of the, the supply.
1: That's right. Mark?
3: Yeah, Adam.
1: All right, so go ahead.
3: Okay, well, I'm 21, and my girlfriend's 20, and mm-hmm. we're both virgins.
1: Mm-hmm.
3: Been together for 3 months.
1: Mm.
3: About to have sex for the first time, and probably, mm-hmm. I don't have an exact date, but an upcoming week or so. Mm-hmm. And I know it's supposed to hurt her a little bit or something the first time.
1: Mm-hmm.
3: And I just want to know how I can, diminish that pain as much as possible.
1: You got to rub some coke on her downstairs.
0: Get her drunk.
2: Give her freeze.
1: Yeah, wine cooler. And
2: she's 21. There may not be anything.
1: She'll be fine.
2: Yeah.
3: Really? Well, and she rode horses when she was younger. And so.
2: Oh, well, then, of course. Man. Forget it. No, yeah. No, she just, listen, she may be fine.
3: Yeah.
2: And if she isn't, just be, you know, be sensible. Be
1: well, if there was one thing you could say, yeah, go slow and lube. What about using a little lubrication? That couldn't hurt, right?
2: If there's
1: first
2: one
1: time
2: thing
1: out?
2: To say other than go slow, lube. Yes, Adam, that's the word.
1: Well, we can say two things.
2: Go slow, lube.
1: Yeah, I thought that might be three because go and then slow.
2: Yeah.
1: Okay.
2: Slow lube.
1: There you go. Slow lube.
2: Yeah.
1: All right. Let's take a little break. We'll be right back. Oh, wait. Yeah. Nikki Ziering here. Everybody. Oh, yeah. Gold Diggers. New movie. National Lampoon's.
0: We'll Friday.
1: Take a quick break. Opens Friday. We'll be right back. All right. We can't judge, though. Every culture break. Nikki Ziering, everybody. Always a delight and sharp and funny. Funny and sharp. We knew she was beautiful.
2: Not as much of a Jew though as you, Adam.
1: Well, I mean, let me say this. She what I did is like I may have won the basketball game, but mine were all just chicken ass layups and putbacks.
2: Yeah.
1: She
2: was putting the outside shots.
1: She was
2: in.
1: Draining the stuff, but with 1 foot on the 3-point line.
2: Oh yeah,
1: you know what I'm saying. So
2: Pour
1: it was going down
2: him.
1: As a two, but I mean, just drain it in hand in the face.
2: Pour
1: turn around.
2: The matzo.
1: Fade away. That's a Purim. That Purim answer is a pivot fade away into the first row.
2: 3-pointer.
1: And just no, but not 3 points.
2: Oh.
1: Foot on the line.
2: Oh,
1: couldn't
2: be
1: any tougher.
2: Right, right.
1: You see what I'm saying?
2: Yeah, I got
1: you. Well, I was just taking putbacks and easy looks. Yes?
2: Moses, Egyptian, pretty good.
1: Not bad.
2: Pretty good.
1: Yeah, all right. All right.
2: Good.
1: All right. We're going to take a little extendo break. Everybody go out this Friday and see Gold Diggers. It is a National Lampoon production. And God bless Nikki Ziering. Or if not God, then, I'm a Jew for Jesus. Right? That's what I'm saying.
0: You had me at Shalom.
1: Thanks, baby doll. We'll take ourselves a break. And until next time, Adam Carolla for Dr. Drew saying... Mahalo.
2: We're going to take the heart of our enemy and we're going to eat it.
1: Yeah.
2: We'll take the foreskin of babies and it'll make us young.
4: This has been Loveline. Loveline. The opinions expressed on this show are not necessarily those of the staff, management, sponsors, or the station. The producer for Loveline is Annie Golden. Loveline is a presentation of Westwood One Entertainment.

0: everybody. It's Loveline. I'm Adam. That's Dr. Drew. 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Brad and Joe both here tonight from Lincoln Park. Good to see you guys as usual.
1: Word.
0: Lincoln Park is, we'll plug the CD and then some appearances as well. They're going to be doing the Cypress Hill Smokeout. Drew, what year do you think we're in with the Smokeout?
2: Eight?
0: Six. Thanks for cramping on my point,
2: I thought
0: you jackass.
2: I thought you were...
0: Oh, please. Shut his mic off. Be Real thinks they're in their second year, though. So that's how you know it's good ass. You know what I mean?
2: Bobo, we can't remember the name of the thing yet. So
0: Bobo doesn't know Be Real is. Cypress Hill, by the way, speaking of making fun of them, they're going to be here tomorrow night, yeah. And then Papa Roach on Thursday. But Lincoln Park, Drew was just saying... What were you saying? 2 days ago, how much you love the band Linkin Park?
2: Yes, I was.
0: As human beings?
2: No, and how
0: as
2: we...
0: As artists, of course.
2: Of course. And as we watched some bands emerge and disappear, we sort of picked you guys at the beginning. We've told you this before.
0: Yes.
1: I think we were saying last time how all of our success is actually
2: because
1: due to Loveline and you guys.
0: Yeah, yeah, it's predicated on that.
1: And I don't mean, I want to clarify, I don't mean some of it, but we were saying all of it.
2: Yes, yeah.
0: I am amazed, and I don't know if you guys are too, but that the biggest selling album of 2001, Linkin Park, it's not that you guys don't deserve it, but I don't know, Mariah Carey or something? Like, isn't it always Britney Spears? I mean, don't you always sort of think in those
1: terms? Sometimes, like, when I'm trying to explain what I do to people who haven't heard of Linkin Park.
0: No.
1: People just don't, they don't get it. They don't, I mean, but that's kind of cool, though, because we don't really keep a high profile.
2: I mean, they haven't sold out yet. They haven't sold out yet. They have a movie coming out, though.
0: We do
1: have a movie coming out.
3: That sounds like Monkeys the movie or something.
0: But they have when's the movie coming out? I didn't even see that.
1: Actually, we're putting out a live CD and DVD called Live in Texas. It comes out in stores on the 18th, and we're actually showing the movie, which we shot on film at two shows at the Summer Sanitarium in theaters on the 17th, and I think it's playing here in Pasadena. But it's really playing all around the country. So if you go to LincolnPark.com, you can find out where it's gonna be showing.
0: And if you go to the if you go to www.smokeoutfestival.com, and what are the chances that the people that are going to that website are going to be able to string together 14 letters without a major F up or meltdown, or at least getting bored? Some like going WWSM. Screw this. I that's how I live. That's the only that limits me from looking at porn on the internet. anyway, we'll hear something from Linkin Park's CD. And so are we going to... Oh, okay. So the live CD and the DVD is coming out.
1: Correct.
0: So we're not going to hear that tonight.
1: No, you'll hear music from the CD.
0: Oh, we will?
1: Yeah.
0: Oh, okay. Am I looking at it? Is it
1: it's
0: my
1: really
0: hand?
1: Not that. It's really pretty straight.
0: Where is that, Drew? What happened? Oh, I put it over there. All right, so we'll hear that from Linkin Park and much, much more. All right, you guys know how the show goes. We'll get to the phones and make fun of the kids. You want to speak to Julianne? Julianne?
4: Hi.
0: You're 21?
4: Yeah.
0: What's up?
4: Me and my boyfriend's been together for like 6 months. And we haven't had sex in the last 2 months.
0: Mm-hmm.
4: I'm trying to be nuts.
2: One third of the relationship, no sex.
4: Yeah.
2: How was it before that?
4: Well, in the beginning, we did it like maybe four or five times a day.
2: Well, they just used them all up at the beginning.
0: Yeah, spent them. I tried to do that with masturbation, but I still haven't gotten to the bottom of my balls yet. Bottomless balls.
4: You can do by yourself.
0: You know, my balls are like, remember the hat in Lidsville, the kid fell down?
2: Yes,
0: just
2: yes.
0: Kept going and
2: yes.
0: Spinning. And
2: we found the magic flute. And that's Lidsville. That's Lidsville. Okay.
0: No, you're thinking
2: HR
0: of...
2: Puff and stuff.
0: That's right. Yeah, so maybe the bloom is off the rose. Maybe there's no love here anymore.
4: You know what? He always constantly tells me how much he loves me, buying me gifts.
2: Is he avoiding you?
4: No, he calls me like five times a day, and then he text messages me all day.
2: Have you asked him about this?
4: Yeah, and he said, oh...
2: What does he say?
4: He says there's no mental connection between us, and he's, you know, all that. I feel like I'm the guy in the relationship. Yeah. I don't know.
0: Mental connection.
3: Are you scaring him away?
2: No. 20-year-old. How old is the guy?
4: He's 28.
0: No.
2: He's done.
0: Mental connection is usually a hurdle to get over in the sex department. Like, this is why you travel. This is why guys travel on those sex stores. You know, they go to the the east somewhere. They go through Vietnam. They go on these bicycle sex stores where they just sort of ride through the country banging people. I'm not sure. I may be combining two tours. I'm not totally sure on if it's the bikes. I'm pretty sure they
2: bikes,
0: ride a
2: Bordeaux,
0: bike.
2: Bang, all the same.
0: They bang and then they clear landmines.
2: Yeah. Okay.
0: Or there may be separate tours, but the point is they don't want to talk.
2: Yeah.
0: You know what I'm saying?
2: Yeah,
0: you don't want the mental connection.
2: Right,
0: yeah.
2: So
0: it's over, Julianne.
4: You think it's over?
2: Well,
0: yeah.
2: He's not actually buying you gifts and telling you he loves you right this last week or two, right?
4: Yeah, well, he got me like a nice bracelet the other day.
2: How long ago?
4: I'm sorry? Oh, the last, like, 3 days.
2: 3 days ago.
0: So you've spoken to him about why it is you're not having as much sex, and he said there's a problem with the mental connection.
1: Why don't we call him?
0: Ooh, that's good radio. Why don't we call him?
4: I don't know about that, and he'd freak out.
0: Really? Why? What's he do for a living?
4: Well, he's in the military.
0: Oh, really?
4: Yeah.
3: Maybe he did go to one of those tours.
0: Yeah. I think that's what the military is. What branch is he in?
4: He's in the Army.
0: Yeah. And where is he stationed?
2: Tour of booty?
4: At the moment, I think he's somewhere in the middle of Iraq.
0: He's in the middle of... Hold on a second.
2: Whoa. Julianne, is...
0: She have a tumor? Is she bogus? Or... You understand he can't hump, he can't put his penis in the mail and hump you with it.
2: I think she's effing with us and wanted us to get to that.
0: Eh?
2: You know what I'm saying?
0: Eh? Huh?
2: Yeah.
0: Hold on. Oops, wrong button here. Julianne.
2: Yeah, she hung up.
0: Did she hang up?
2: Yeah.
0: Oh, was that a bogus call?
2: Yeah.
0: Really?
1: What was the payoff for her, though?
2: That's how a woman might do a bogus call.
0: Oh, because they're stupid?
2: Not stupid, they just don't have the bogus gene.
1: Shouldn't there be like a punchline, though?
0: Yeah, here's the whole thing. Like, I can pick up the phone, call anybody, and tell them that I see a prowler out front of their house and then hang up and laugh. It's not really that creative. It's not
2: Nor
0: that
2: is
0: funny.
2: It funny. Yeah,
0: I mean... You just call the semi-straight problem about, well, he bought me a bracelet, but we haven't had sex in a couple of months. What the F does that mean? All right. They can't even do an entertaining bogus call.
2: Everything we've been saying, we take back because we didn't have the right information.
0: What did we say?
2: Well, we were saying the relationship was over. Now we have no idea.
0: This is why I abuse the callers. Because what if it's a bogus call?
2: You don't want to miss that opportunity to abuse?
0: Well, aren't you glad I was abusive?
2: Yeah, in this case, yeah.
0: Okay.
1: You're proactively abusive.
0: Yeah, I'm saying there is a 1 in, let's say, 25 chance that is a bogus caller, but I can't chance being nice to the other 24 for that 1.
2: Yeah, you can't miss that.
0: You understand?
2: Yeah.
0: Watch how this works. Cherie?
5: Hi.
0: Sherry, what's your name?
5: Cherie.
0: You're 15?
5: Yeah.
0: What's your problem?
5: Can I say hi to the band first?
0: Okay.
5: Hi.
1: I love how Adam's like the gatekeeper.
5: You guys totally rock. I mean,
0: no, hold on. That's more than hi. I just agreed to hi. Not totally rock. That was never cleared.
5: Please.
0: All right. What do you want me to tell them? I'll tell them.
5: That they've like totally saved my life.
0: Saved
5: a few
0: your
5: times.
0: Saved their life. All right.
2: No, you totally saved Sherry's life quite a few times.
0: All right. What else?
5: And I love them, and yeah, they kick ass.
0: And
2: Sherry
0: she
2: loves
0: thinks
2: you
0: guys are gay, but that's cool.
5: No,
0: that she I know she says she loves you guys and that you kick ass.
1: Tell her thank you.
2: No,
0: the band says what?
5: Hmm?
0: Yeah, they said thank you.
1: I've actually hired Adam as a spiritual advisor, and I don't talk directly to anyone.
0: Right.
2: So what's the deal, Sheree?
5: Well, I've been shooting heroin for about 6 months now, and I usually do it in my left arm.
2: Well, here, first of all, if the band is actually going to save their your life, hopefully you'll follow their direction tonight.
5: Yeah.
2: So, guys, want to give us a little direction here?
3: Stop.
1: Yeah, you need to stop.
2: Because that is a fatal condition, heroin addiction.
0: Shooting at 15.
2: Yeah.
0: For a woman.
2: That's big time.
0: That is big time.
2: And you need to get into a treatment. You need to be somewhere.
5: I just got out 6 months ago. That's the thing. Yeah,
2: but how many months did you spend in treatment?
5: I spent a full year.
2: Well, you need to get back. You need to spend a few years in treatment.
0: Full year?
2: Yeah.
0: Oh, boy.
5: Yeah, it was good times, let me tell you.
0: Were you shooting, 13 and a half?
5: No. I have family problems and that whole deal. And so...
0: Yeah, but what drug were you doing that sent you into rehab for a year?
5: Opium.
0: Opium?
2: Smoking opium. You
0: know, really?
5: It wasn't just about drugs, but it's treatment facility.
0: All right. Why, you have a horrible family?
5: Yeah.
2: Now you may, though, need... just the drug piece, because that's in full swing now.
5: Yeah.
2: So what's the question?
5: Well, I'm used to, bruising and redness and swelling and stuff in my arm, but there seems to be, a line forming, and I know staph infections because I've already had one. And
2: but that's what this is.
0: That's what it is? When we start getting that line that looks like it's underneath the skin, like an ink mark, like a red ink? How does that look?
2: No, there's tracks. You get tracks from shooting.
0: Well, you get tracks... But don't you get it? Can't you get that sort of blood? It almost looks like somebody took a red pen.
2: Yeah, that's infection going up the lymphatics.
0: Is that a staph infection?
2: Often or strep. And when people say they're having blood poisoning, that's
0: what
2: they're
0: talking about. Wasn't that what I just saying, jackass?
2: Yeah, I said yes. I said yes.
0: Well, he said tracks.
2: No, I said there are tracks. She kept saying no, it's not that.
0: Who's the drug expert? Sheree.
5: Yeah.
0: Are you living at home now with your hateful parents?
5: Yes, in fact, I am.
2: Well, but here's the deal.
0: Can you listen to them and stop shooting?
5: They don't know.
2: Well, you need to go to a hospital tonight because this can infect. Yeah, these can get really bad really fast.
0: Really?
2: Yeah.
5: Okay. I had one.
2: Any fever or chills or anything yet?
5: Huh? Yeah. I'm really cold, actually.
2: Yeah, you need to go now to the hospital, right this minute.
5: Okay.
2: Okay? This can become life-threatening fast.
5: Yeah.
2: Well, you've heard of the flesh-eating bacteria. That's a version of this. And sometimes people get infection on the heart valves, complicating things like this. And you can just get the plain old lymphatic infection that you've got there, and that's bad enough sometimes.
5: Yeah.
0: Hey, Sheree?
5: Yeah.
0: The band just slipped me a note and said that they will refuse to rock until you go to the hospital.
5: We'll see.
0: So you got to talk to the kids.
5: I quit shooting dope for 3 weeks to save my money to go see them at Sanitarium. But I'm stupid, and my dope dealer is my sister. And I gave my money to her to go buy her tickets, and she bought the dope with it instead. So I don't know.
0: If they were having a contest where people wrote essays as to why you think you should see Linkin Park, this would be
2: a good one.
0: Probably in the finalists. But you have to go to the hospital now, Sheree.
2: Yeah, tonight, you have first things first.
0: So that you can live to see Linkin Park again.
5: All right.
1: Thanks for calling. Good luck, okay?
5: Thanks.
0: All right. Take care of yourself.
1: Go to the hospital.
0: 15 slamming the heroin. That's bad, right?
2: It's big time.
0: It is. And do girls not shoot as much as guys, or it doesn't matter?
2: I don't know the data off the top of my head. I would bet there are more guys.
0: Guys are just thinking of the stomach fart.
2: I've treated a bunch of girls.
0: Really? Do you take payment, or it's just straight sex?
2: No, just straight,
0: It's just sex with the ladies. Yeah. Right.
2: Of course.
0: Yeah. Yeah, why? I mean, that's payment, right? As a guy, you would just take the money and just go out and buy dinner and whatever to get the sex anyway. This sort of eliminates the middleman, and it cuts down on paperwork as well, right?
2: An efficient market. You're a dick. Let's go.
0: Oh, true. Come on, buddy. How dare you? Jessica?
6: Yeah.
0: You're 18?
6: Yeah.
0: What's up?
6: I just wanted your guys' opinion on, kinky sex, I guess, because not many guys like it, I guess, so.
0: Really?
6: Yeah.
0: Why? Really? What kind of kinky sex?
6: Biting and stuff.
0: Yeah.
6: I can't find any guys, so I was just wondering. You know.
1: Biting?
0: What kind of biting?
6: Biting. Hard biting.
0: Do you bite them, or do they bite you?
6: Both.
2: Do you have to draw blood?
7: No.
2: But just to the point, and is that foreplay or is that?
7: Yeah, just like rough sex.
2: Rough sex.
7: And yeah. All these guys are like, oh, we want to be passionate type stuff.
0: Yeah. Here's the thing about guys. Guys like kinky sex, but they like to initiate it. They like to think it's their idea. If it's your idea, it freaks them out a little bit sometimes. And also, they know they're dealing with a nut job.
2: And yeah, and overt, nearly violent aggression is a type of kink, but not what most guys would think of when they think of kink.
0: Well, what do guys want out of kinky? What do you think? Let's just put Jessica on hold for a second. We'll talk to Brad and Joe and Dr. Drew about. What do you think guys want, like, what their idea of kinky is?
1: I don't know if it involves drawing blood.
2: No, I would say most of the time. Not. They're probably dressing up.
0: What do you think, Joe?
3: I think the guys to ask are road crew guys. they're the guys that are kind of into that stuff.
0: I'm trying to think of, like, where you take your average guy, you say you can have a one-night stand with an attractive young woman, and you can get a little kinky, or you can do whatever you want. Where do you go with it?
2: They're not going to go too far off
0: the beaten path.
2: No.
0: Yeah.
2: They're going to change positions. They're going to.
0: Yeah, okay. Well, let's just explore. It's a little hair tugging.
2: Yeah.
0: A little ass tanning.
2: Mm.
0: Yes.
2: Mm.
0: A little rough trade.
2: Maybe.
0: Nothing wrong with that. As you know,
2: I like
0: a little nipple play.
2: I know.
0: I have sensitive nipples. It's not a crime. I refuse to be quiet about
2: it. It's disgusting.
0: I'm not going to go away. Uh-huh. I'm right here with my sensitive nipples. Uh-huh. I know you wish I would take them somewhere and put them under a rock. Uh-huh. I will not hide my
1: nipples.
0: You're
1: not ashamed.
0: I'm not ashamed. And I'm tired of hiding my semi-hairy, sensitive nipples, Drew. Yes?
2: Uh-huh.
0: I like a little nipple play.
2: Yes, I hear you.
0: That's me.
2: Yes, I get it.
0: Some people like a Caesar salad or a brandy snifter after a nice dinner. I like a little nipple play. That's me. That's Adam Carolla. That's who I am. And Drew, you're going to have to learn to love that man.
2: No.
0: Okay, how about the
2: tolerate
0: nipple?
2: It.
0: How about you learn to love the nipple that's closest to you and we'll call it a push.
2: Just the one?
0: Just
2: long
0: the one.
2: Don't have to touch it.
0: Just the one.
1: I don't think he has to love it. He just has to learn to coexist.
0: That's right. You guys have to learn to work together. Yeah, for the greater good of the right nipple, which is semi-retarded. And it's what I call special needs nipple. Okay. What were we talking
2: about?
0: But
2: Jessica is not just kinky. Jessica was physically abused. Jessica's into aggression. That's true fetish.
0: Here's guys' stuff. Guys would like a threesome. That's a nice little kinky thing. If you're just talking about for a night, whatever. Guys wouldn't mind filming something, doing something like that, looking, viewing, that
2: they're
0: kind
2: just
0: of
2: into
0: thing.
2: Looking at women in different ways. Yeah. And,
0: and they wouldn't mind maybe a little lingerie, a little... Having the girl masturbate, letting them watch that, maybe putting on a porn film.
2: Watch, whatever.
0: Right.
2: But not be bitten and not biting.
0: Right, unless the guys are a little screwed up. And Jessica, you're not getting guys that are screwed up enough.
7: Yeah.
0: Yeah, so what's the matter with you?
7: I don't know, but it doesn't always have to be biting. It seems like all the guys like biting.
2: That's not answering the question.
0: Were you physically abused?
7: No.
0: No?
2: No one ever hit you?
7: No.
0: You got a stepdad?
7: No.
0: No?
7: No.
0: All right. You have a real dad?
7: Yeah.
0: Where's he?
7: He lives in California.
0: Aha. Uh-huh.
2: How old were you when he left?
7: I don't know.
0: All right. Next. You don't know.
2: Yeah, well, that's where it all came from, whatever he did to him.
0: All right, now I feel bad. Jessica.
7: Yeah.
0: I'm going to ask you one more time. How old were you?
7: Like 15.
2: 15?
7: Around 15, yeah.
0: Around 15?
7: Yeah.
0: It's like 20 months ago the guy left. What do you mean you don't know? You know how old you were.
7: Yeah.
2: Jessica, so you got something really going on here.
0: What's the problem with you?
2: Yeah.
0: Are you stoned?
7: No.
2: No, she just didn't deny. She just doesn't want to deal with it at all. Can't even admit when he left.
0: Are you a screwed up person?
7: No.
0: No?
7: No.
2: So why did your dad leave?
7: He didn't like my mom.
2: He didn't what?
7: I live by myself right now, but he didn't like my mom.
2: And why did you move out?
7: Because I wanted to be on my own, I guess. Yeah. I didn't want to live in California, so.
2: And why would I not live with your mom?
7: I don't know. She's odd.
2: What's wrong with her?
7: She picks at me a lot. Like, she tells me to do things for her when she doesn't do anything for herself. She's really lazy.
2: And if you don't do things, what does she do?
7: She just kicks me out anyway, so...
0: All right.
2: Yes, this is a really horrible situation.
0: You got issues here,
2: horrible
0: baby doll.
2: Situation,
7: I'm definitely. Doing good, though, by myself.
0: Oh, no, sounds like you're doing great.
2: Yeah.
0: What are you doing?
7: Well, I go to ACC, like Austin Community College.
0: Oh, no. That's not doing good.
7: Stuff.
0: No. What are you doing for money?
7: I work two jobs.
0: Yeah.
2: Video store and?
7: I work
0: hostess?
7: I work at Fast Forward and Kirby Lane.
0: Ah.
2: Of course.
0: Fast Forward. I got a franchise right down the street. I love those people.
2: Well, Jessica, best
0: reel-to-reel repair place, walk-in service-wise, there is.
2: Oh.
0: What is Fast Forward?
7: The skate shop.
0: I see. And what's the other place?
7: It's a cafe.
0: All right. All right, baby doll.
2: Are you
0: hot?
7: I don't know.
0: Yeah, guys like you?
7: Yeah, I actually don't want to sound...
0: Yeah, all right. I can tell a hot chick, because they're just sort of... Here's the thing. If you're 18 and you're hot, you can only go so low in society. I mean, it doesn't matter what kind of crappy job you have. Doesn't matter if you go to junior college. Doesn't matter what kind of shape your family's in. Doesn't matter how much money you do or don't have.
2: Girl power.
0: There's a certain confidence, a certain degree. You will, doors will open, and there will always be a guy out there.
2: Mm-hmm.
0: A distraction, some form of distraction. Somebody will be chasing around wanting to have sex with you. It'll be sort of empty, but it'll be a distraction nonetheless.
2: Well, she needs to create a cohesive narrative of her life, some way of really coming to terms with what has happened to her, and it's a lot.
0: To me, that means you're saying she should write a play. Is that what that means?
2: Therapy.
0: Musical?
2: Therapy. Yeah, musical.
0: Musical,
2: yeah,
0: about therapy.
2: Same thing.
0: All right. Can we all agree that Jessica's about a million miles away from anything?
2: Yes.
0: Okay, so here's what I'm saying. This is like sometimes Drew is talking about... he's talking about like decorating the town, like what the glass shades on the lamppost should be like, and the town is flooded.
2: Right.
0: Do you know what I mean?
2: Yes.
0: We're looking at putting plywood up here,
2: right,
0: and weathering the storm.
2: Right.
0: So Jessica needs to not get pregnant.
2: Mm-hmm.
0: She needs to not get strung out on drugs.
2: Not get with a crazy guy.
0: Not some crazy abusive guy.
2: Mm-hmm.
0: Continue her education
2: at UT.
0: Although the junior college is
2: in Austin. She can go to University of Texas.
0: After what, 35 years of junior college?
2: Enough junior college.
0: All right, I don't like junior college. All right, we're gonna take a break. We're gonna hear something from Linkin Park. Brad and Joe are both here representing Linkin Park. We'll hear something off the Meteora CD after this.

0: everybody. It's the Love Line. I'm Adam. That's Dr. Drew. Phone number 1-800-LOVE-191. Cypress Hill tomorrow night. Lincoln Park tonight. Brad and Joe both here. Live in Texas is the name of the CD. I misspoke before because Drew hid the real CD from me. We will intentionally, although he'll never admit it. My left nipple's angry at you, by the way, Drew. It's going to take a lot of licking to get back in its good graces.
1: No,
0: a lot of licking.
1: I'm going to send in the nipple fluffer.
0: And a little flicking to get it started.
1: Licking and flicking.
0: No, no. Flicking, then licking.
1: Okay.
0: And then it's time to suck and duck. Because, you know what I'm saying, buddy?
1: I know what you're saying.
0: Yeah. All right. So, what's the breakdown?
1: Licked and flick. Flick and lick.
0: Then?
1: Sucked and duck.
0: That's right.
1: Yeah, good times.
0: Right. Then we eat. Okay. All right. Lincoln Park is here. Well, let's take one call, and then we'll hear something off the live CD. And, again, Cypress Hill in here tomorrow night, and Lincoln Park is going to be at the 6th annual Cypress Hill Smokeout.
2: You mean the 2nd annual?
0: Yeah, according to Be Real and the rest of the members of Cypress Hill, which is... taking place. Well, I guess they don't know where it would be either, but it'd be at the National Orange Show Event Center in San Bernardino, and that's going to take place on the 15th. Saturday? Where were we now?
1: Yeah, it's Saturday.
0: All right. Well, I say good times to that. Let's get back to the phones and talk to Stevie. Stevie?
3: Hi.
0: Hey, Stevie, you're 16. What's up there?
3: Yeah, okay, yeah, I'm 16 and my boyfriend's 19 and we're really sexually active, and I use birth control and he uses a condom and I got pregnant. I don't know how, I don't know what to do.
1: What birth control are you using?
3: Corn cob.
1: What are you using?
3: Ultra.
0: Ultra?
3: Yeah.
0: That's fabric softener, sweetie. That was just a sample. I got that in the mail, too.
1: Is it a 21-day pill? How many days a month are you taking the pill? Yeah, this is bogus.
0: Is it?
1: Yeah.
0: Maybe I'm just confounding everybody with my nipple talk or making fun of them.
1: We're asking for specifics because they don't make sense. They go.
2: Wouldn't that be almost impossible?
1: Essentially impossible, yeah. I mean, that's immaculate conception.
0: Yeah,
1: that's a child that needs to come into the world.
0: Yeah, but could be a Beelzebub too. You know, what I mean,
1: yeah,
0: could be Satan.
1: No,
0: well, it could be. There's the dark side has a power as well.
1: Yeah, and they always come in as good ones, huh?
0: They start off as good,
1: yeah,
0: and then they go bad,
1: mm.
0: And then sometimes they go good again. You know, but you don't hear about them so much. It's not as exciting. Yeah, we need it. Let me tell you what we need. You guys are young. You don't remember the devil. But there was a time when we were scared of Satan. Remember?
1: He was coming all the time.
0: He had his own triangle. He had his own spot in Bermuda out there in the ocean.
1: He had a movie coming out every week. And a television show. Movie of the week every week.
0: Wasn't just Satan himself, but he would possess kids, dogs. Devil Dog, Hound from Hell, that was a movie of the week.
1: And then heavy equipment.
0: Yeah, that was a Killdozer, but that was actually possessed by aliens.
1: Oh, that's right. Okay, well, you know.
0: Yeah, the point is there's a lot of possession going on, and Satan was behind most of it. And I say the guy's lost a lot of street cred lately.
1: It took him 30 years, but he's gone.
0: I know. I miss in all those Damien and Omen movies.
1: Think how many for 10 years there was nothing but that crap.
0: I kind of miss that Satan stuff.
2: They're replaced by aliens.
1: And the aliens stepped in, and then they died out. And where are we now?
2: What's the new thing?
0: It's
2: like Sex in the City.
0: Sort of random killer kind of. I mean, in the killer, you know, in the horror movie genre, it's just sort of demented, inbred guys with chainsaws.
1: Right.
0: But the devil was great. I miss the devil. And you know the problem with the devil now? He's all cool now. He's like, oh, he's Keanu Reeves and what's his name? He's a slick, high-priced a divorce attorney. No, no. He needs a pitchfork and the horns and stuff.
1: Just taking over things.
0: Yeah.
1: And getting inside of people and taking them over.
0: Yeah.
2: Insidiousness.
1: Sucking you into triangles over the ocean.
2: And sucking and then flicking.
0: Yeah.
1: And then ducking.
0: Sucking and then ducking, yeah. And then flicking and licking. But look, here's what I'm saying. I'm not, you know, I don't think Satan himself listens to the show. Although I'm sure he catches it Well, the Wild Darings commute, I don't know. But, you know, driving to hell and back, it's a long commute. But I know some of his minions listen to the show because they call up quite often.
1: Yes, just, they seem to. We've had a few tonight.
0: Tell Satan to get busy, would you?
1: Get back in the media?
0: Yeah, but get back doing those things.
1: He needs a new publicist. That thing gets the
0: ball. Just start possessing
1: maybe
0: people.
1: He's become
0: a publicist? Yeah, I've suspected that for years. All right, let's hear something from Linkin Park off of the Live in Texas CD. The first song we're going to hear is called Numb.
4: The song is called Numb.

0: Thank you.
1: Hey, everybody, that's Linkin Park off of Live in Texas. Also, not only a CD, but a DVD.
2: And a theatrical release.
1: And a theatrical release, yes. It's all, although the theatrical release is not included in the actual DVD CD package here. I mean, you couldn't buy a theatrical release, can you, Drew?
2: It's the same basic
1: same film. One, but yeah. You don't get a movie theater,
2: no, you don't
1: is
2: get
1: what
2: it.
1: I'm
2: no,
1: saying.
2: No, no movie
1: you don't get
2: theater.
1: A chair, you don't get any popcorn,
2: no.
1: But you get everything you need.
2: Yeah.
1: You know what I'm saying?
2: Yeah, that's what I'm saying.
1: You know, it's weird, like, they always do that stuff where, like, how technology is going to kill another technology, or at least an old technology. Like, well, as soon as people get DVD players and big screens, they're never going to leave the house.
2: Right, there'll be no theaters.
1: There'll be no theaters. Yeah, and I was thinking, like, they must have thought that as soon as someone decided you could record on a cassette and listen to it in your car. It's like, well, no one's going to listen to the radio anymore. You'll just listen to whatever songs you want to hear, right? Like, how come all this stuff that seems like you'll never see this again or you'll never do this again, it doesn't seem to go away?
3: What you're referring to is the panic that people have when any time a new technology
2: change,
3: is introduced, and they're afraid of it.
2: Yeah.
3: They like to preserve the status quo.
1: Mm-hmm. Right. And I am trying, and I think people like that experience, but I'm also trying to think of, there's probably a handful of examples of things that did actually die.
2: Yeah.
4: Laser discs.
2: Yeah. Horses.
1: Yeah, but laser disc wasn't killed by a technology. It was just the wrong technology for the time.
2: Like 8-track.
1: Yeah, well, every once in a while, you got to make a decision between like AC current and DC current.
2: Right,
1: you know
2: they're beta and the VHS. But we got,
1: yeah, I want you guys just now, I'm going to let you think about this. True, don't give it away to the band. So I know you know the answer. The Corolla family went with either beta or VHS.
2: They put their bet down on one of those technologies.
1: Yeah, they went with one or two, either one of the formats. They went with one of the formats. Now, by the way, 7 years after either one of them came out, guess which one my dad, Jim Carolla, bought at the Radio Shack in 1982?
3: Well, if he was a smart man, he would have bought the beta because it's actually better quality.
1: Right.
2: and then?
1: Evidently, he was a genius because that's what he brought home. That's right. He had the pride in knowing.
2: Listen, there were guys that...
1: A guy must have been laughing his ass off when in, like, seriously, 1983, my dad is leaving the Radio Shack with the beta, knowing that they no longer rent movies on beta anymore and they've discontinued the tapes. There you go, man.
2: There were people that continued to make carriages in the turn of the century because they were convinced the automobile was not going to replace the horse. Impossible.
1: Well, the jury's still out.
2: Yeah.
1: All right, let's take one more call before go to break, yeah?
2: Yeah.
1: Arthur?
5: Yeah?
1: You're 16?
5: Yeah, what's up?
1: What's up?
3: What's up?
5: Well, first of all, you know, I have a question for you. Like, have you ever been in a movie?
1: Who are you talking to?
5: You.
1: Me?
5: Yeah.
2: This is it.
1: And by the way, you should not just answer with you, are you?
3: Callers. Who's screening these calls?
2: Yeah, that's what I'm wondering.
1: You. That's who's screening. Me?
5: Oh, my bad.
1: Arthur.
5: What?
1: Okay. Are you stoned?
5: No.
1: You're always this way?
5: Oh, yeah.
1: Oh, that's bad.
5: Because it's my first time being on a phone.
1: You've never been on the phone before?
5: Well, on the air.
1: Oh, on the air. But you've ordered pizzas and talked to people and stuff, right?
2: But you notice the performance edge he's got going here. It's really quite something.
1: You got a gift, buddy. Hey, Arthur, so you want to know if I've ever been in a movie?
5: Yeah.
1: Me, Adam?
5: Yeah.
1: Yeah, I've been in several movies. Here's what either I get cut or the movie never makes it. You could probably I could come up with a list of 5 movies you could find me in.
2: That After Sex one got around.
1: Yeah, we were in a movie with like Brooke Shields. Me and Drew did something sometime. Freddie Prinze Jr. in that whatever romantic comedy he did. There was a man show scene in that, and then. Oh, who cares? Arthur, what are you going to do? Go out and get one?
5: Not right now.
1: Okay,
2: buddy.
1: Oh, not
2: at this second.
1: Well, I'll tell you what.
2: That's good.
1: You call me when you saved up enough money to rent one of my DVDs, all right?
5: All right.
1: All right, buddy. Good times.
5: Okay.
3: Hey, thanks for calling.
2: Good question, too. It was really good.
5: Oh, all right, but I still have my other question.
3: Oh,
1: okay.
5: All right.
1: You want to know if them have ever been in a movie?
5: No.
1: No. Okay. Go ahead.
5: Well, my question is, like, can you get pregnant from anal sex?
1: Mm-hmm. You can. Yeah. That's the only way a guy can get pregnant. You think he has
5: no,
1: a vagina?
5: A chick. Yeah.
1: That's one of the things I explored in my movie, by the way.
2: Anal sex pregnancies?
1: It was called...
2: anal sex pregnancies.
1: It was called Flicking and Licking, Sucking and Ducking, Volume 5. The Revenge of the Left Nipple. No, Arthur, you can't do that. Do you have a girl that would let you do this?
5: Well, it was like the first time, and right now I'm like all pretty scared and everything, you know.
2: Yeah, I'd be more concerned about STDs and things like that.
1: I don't believe Arthur's still in this.
2: Yeah, he doesn't sound like that kind of guy.
1: Yeah, and Arthur, you don't sound like an anal sex guy.
2: Be wearing a condom if you're doing that kind of thing.
5: Well, it's just like, you know, it's like my first time and everything, and...
1: Yeah. Arthur, what do you want to be when you grow up?
5: Well, a biologist.
1: A biologist?
5: Yeah.
2: An interesting choice, given the question of this evening.
1: Yeah. Why biologist?
5: I like mixing chemicals and everything.
1: Okay.
2: Yeah.
1: I think that's more dealers, what you're talking about. But I'm talking about, like, stepping on a kilo of high-grade stuff out of Miami. All right, Arthur. Well, good times. You're going to have to do well in school, right?
5: Mm-hmm.
1: You in school now?
5: Yeah.
2: All right.
1: All right, buddy. You keep pecking away at that, and leave the anal sex to the pros, all right?
5: All right, but you can't.
2: Wear a condom.
1: All right, wear a condom. What's going on here, Drew?
2: Yeah, I brought Lauren here. A little discussion with her about it.
1: It's a weird caller. Yeah. Last night and tonight.
2: Yeah.
0: All right, I'll talk to
2: Drew. Well, no.
1: Lauren's going to take care of business. Right. I mean, she's a bulldog. All right. Linkin Park in studio tonight, live in Texas, is the CD we're talking about. Well, here's something else
3: it's
1: off
3: also
1: of that.
3: It's also pronounced Live in Texas.
1: Oh, I'm sorry.
3: No, I'm just
1: oh,
3: messing
1: good.
3: Jesus
2: it's Christ. It's like Saturday Night Live.
3: Right. Like Live Tyler.
1: You scared me. The CD is out, has a DVD in the package, too, and we'll take a quick break. We'll be right back. Hey, everybody, it's Loveline. I'm Adam. That's Dr. Drew over there. Brad and Joe both representing Linkin Park tonight. The CD is live in Texas. And where'd my CD go, Drew?
3: Well, Drew hit it again.
2: I put it up there.
1: Drew. All right, buddy. You have to do some serious flicking and licking to get out of the doghouse.
2: Yeah, you know,
1: no more talking. No more talking and squawking. Start the flicking and licking, the sucking and the ducking, and then we'll talk.
2: My kids have discovered Linkin Park, and they were so excited, as are many of their classmates.
1: Oh, really?
2: So I'm having to just hide away a bunch of stuff here for them.
1: Must be nice to be the cool dad.
2: Yeah.
1: You know what I mean?
2: You're still just dad.
1: No, but you're the cool dad.
3: Isn't that an oxymoron?
2: Yeah, exactly. You're just dad.
1: It is, but I mean, now that your kids are getting into that age where you're going and chilling with Linkin Park.
2: I'm not cool. They just see access. You see?
1: No, you're more than a hatch to cool.
2: It's more like, what's he doing up there?
1: Why is Linkin Park talking to you?
2: Yeah, right.
1: Yeah, but
2: now that you are, let us in.
1: It's still better than your dad just telling stories about the Depression and how much money a quarter is and pants up around his armpits and wearing a pair of shoes that went out of style when My Three Sons went off the air. You know what I mean?
2: No.
1: Huh?
2: How dare you?
1: My dad.
2: How dare you?
1: My dad got divorced my mom in like 73.
2: We only have 4 minutes left in this segment.
1: Had to get
2: I see us launching into something here about your family.
1: Had to get some new threads.
2: Yeah.
1: Had to look cool.
2: I bet he got the tie up in the front.
1: Platform shoes.
2: What color?
1: He had a white one.
2: Oh.
1: White plaits. And jeans that laced up in the front and the back.
2: Oh, yes.
1: Oh, yeah, because he was single now.
2: That's a good look.
1: 44 and single and cooling it up.
2: I mean, it's like something out of a cartoon.
1: Had a pick. Dad used a pick.
2: No.
1: Oh, yeah.
2: That's brutal.
1: Oh, yeah.
3: Was this during the beta years?
2: This came after.
1: This is laying the groundwork for the pivotal beta decision that took place 8-10 years later. Yeah, this is the groundwork.
3: It's all starting to make sense now.
1: It's all coming together. Angelita,
6: Yeah.
1: You're 15?
6: Yes, I am.
1: What's up?
6: Okay. Oh, my God.
3: Oh, my God.
6: I love Loveline, and I love Linkin Park. To be on the show right now is a privilege.
3: It's like a win-win.
1: Nice. Wow.
6: It's a complete win-win. I love the four of you. Well, the eight of you, for Gail Technical.
3: Who do you like the best in order?
6: Brad. I can't. I don't know. I can't say. I mean, you guys are all great.
3: Do the rankings between the four of us.
2: put Brad at the top.
6: Brad
2: it's
6: would
2: all right.
6: Be one. Brad would yeah. be one.
2: Say.
6: Because I love Brad.
1: Well, yeah, obviously. You don't hate
2: then,
1: the guy.
2: And Adam's too, because everybody loves Adam.
3: Oh, no, I want to hear. Let's hear from her. Let's hear from her.
6: I don't know. Don't put me on the spot.
3: It's too late.
2: see my pathology kicking in here? I have to rescue her from this right
1: yeah,
2: away.
1: Leave her alone. Yeah. All right, Angelita, go ahead.
6: Okay, well, I want to ask the guys from Linkin Park if they know about fan fiction on the internet.
3: It's like made-up stuff, made-up stories.
6: Yeah. Have you read it, or have you ever been on any of the sites?
7: No.
6: No?
1: What's the point of fan fiction?
6: It's just fans goofing off, like, their favorite bands or their favorite artists. They just write fake stories, just make them up and just have fun with it. And it's all in good fun.
3: Is there any fan fiction about Adam?
6: No, I don't know. Actually, I don't think so.
1: Yeah,
6: I only read Linkin Park fan fiction.
1: All right. Well, how do you find fan fiction? Do you go to fan...
6: It's certain websites. You type in something and you get to it. They have, like, billions of, like, stories.
1: Well, how would you find Linkin Park fan fiction?
6: You would go to a certain website and then you would click on Linkin Park and you would get all the stories.
1: All right. What website would you go to?
6: Could I say?
1: Yes.
6: Okay. Well, there's Fan Domination.
1: Mm-hmm.
6: And, like, there's another one. I don't know what it's called, though.
1: All right, Fan Domination.
3: I'm kind of into fan nonfiction. It's called LinkinPark.com.
6: Oh, yeah. I was there.
1: All right, that's enough.
2: Angelita was having a privileged experience. Come on.
1: All right, but now the party's over. It's time to start.
2: Well, let her give some parting comments.
1: No, that's enough. So go to LinkinPark.com. Yeah. All right,
3: almost a question that time.
1: She got her lips in.
2: I'm looking at questions up here. Like yes, no answer. It's something. Not, really? Yes, no.
1: All right. Dad won't let her date. Huh? That's Myra. Myra.
8: Yeah. Hi.
1: You're 18.
8: Yes, I am.
1: Your dad won't let you date.
8: Okay. It's even worse than that. Oh, and by the way, hi, Adam.
1: Yeah. Hey. Yeah. That's what I'm talking about. What, do you have one of those wacky nationalities where people don't get to date?
8: It goes farther than that. It's more of a machismo kind of thing.
2: Mm-hmm. Yeah, well.
1: It's a Latin thing?
8: Yeah.
1: All right. Mexican parents?
8: Yeah.
1: What is it? Usually the Mexicans, they turn them out at like 14. What do you mean they won't let you date at 18?
8: Oh, no. It goes even deeper than that.
1: All right. Well, hold on. We're gonna plumb the depths of the Latino male culture after this. We got to take a break first, all right?
8: Okay.
1: You're calling from San Pedro?
8: Yeah, right here in California.
1: What is that? Is that like Saint Pedro?
8: Yeah.
1: and how come some are Santa and some are San? One's a female, one's a male?
8: Yeah, and basically.
3: So is Santa Claus a female?
1: Yeah.
3: Ha-ha-ha.
1: Yeah, what about that? Right. Well, hold on. We'll get to the bottom of that and other mysteries of the Spanish culture like Alvera Street with Linkin Park after this.

0: Hey, everybody, it's Loveline. I'm Adam. That's Dr. Drew. Phone number 1-800-LOVE-191. Brad and Joe both here tonight from Lincoln Park. Live in Texas is the name of the CD and DVD. It is a live CD. Drew?
1: Yep.
0: Not since the Pat Travers CD, if I heard this kind of live work on a CD, yes?
1: Pat Travers.
0: Mm-hmm.
1: I was thinking the concert for Bangladesh.
0: I was thinking a little boom, boom, out go the lights. Remember that one?
1: Yeah.
0: Oh, yeah. You know, I always wonder about the, I always wonder when certain bands that only seem to have live albums, like Frampton. Remember Peter Frampton?
2: Frampton Comes Alive.
0: Frampton Comes Alive. And it's always like, yeah, this is cool, but it's like, how does the audience know the song? Because I never heard these songs in the recorded version.
2: Right.
0: Frampton's got 20,000 people singing along while he's playing that weird mouth harp thing. And it's like, well, how do they know? I mean, I wouldn't be cheering if I was there. I'd be cheering after the Frampton Comes Alive album came out.
1: Right, once you got heard it 3,000 times.
0: Right, yeah. That's
1: big. Yeah, he worked it out.
0: All right. I know what the kids are into, by the way.
1: Yeah.
0: They're into 25-year-old music.
1: And flicking.
0: Yeah, and licking. and
2: biting.
1: Sounds like
0: biting, yeah.
1: Wasn't there an episode of Hee Haw or a

0: Oh, really?
1: That's when I was born.
0: It went on, yeah. He went on, yeah.
2: The cartoon horse, right, was the
3: opening, that, yeah.
0: It was like a mule or something. Yeah, they used to have good racist programming back then. Dukes of Hazzard, Hee-Haw.
1: My memory starts at, like, Three's Company.
0: Yeah, it's
3: a show. But if you're a 7-year-old male watching Hee-Haw.
0: Yeah, that's good times. Those twins.
3: In those days, that was porn.
0: Popping up in the cornfield.
2: To me, it's all about Benny Hill.
0: Oh, yeah, yeah. You know, it was crazy, too, when there was a... Eventually, they would rerun the Benny Hill episode, and you would know that there, for instance, was a gag where he was down at the seashore, and when he slammed his dressing room door, the other two next to him popped open, and there were some girls in there sort of covering up with a towel, and you would anticipate now. And now it's down on the knees, and you're like a linebacker now. Like, I'm down. I'm broken down. You know, like I'm down, like bent knees.
3: These guys cannot relate.
0: On a swivel
3: These
0: thing.
3: Guys are raised
0: you guys don't know what it's like to be in a world without porn. We had nothing. No. We had Sears catalogs. We had Raft boxes. We had Benny Hill. That's all we had. I had Beta. They didn't allow porn to be made in the Beta format. Hey, we didn't have stuff. I mean,
3: Benny Hill was way advanced.
0: You didn't have porn in high school. No computers. No nothing.
3: Playboy just was invented.
0: Here's what happened.
1: Was there really no porn?
0: There was no porn. It was a world without porn.
1: Oh, you know what there was? There was those theaters.
3: Yes, the film. There was
1: theaters.
3: Film, right.
0: Yeah.
1: That's a weird concept.
3: But no one would
0: That's
3: go
0: a
3: in.
0: Bizarre concept. I was...
1: What's that? I mean,
3: no one would
1: go the only
3: to
1: technology
3: those,
1: they had, right?
3: Film.
0: I was saying to Drew, yeah, like, imagine explaining to your kids that, yeah, groups of guys would have to get together. Like, I mean, you look at it now, like... You watching a porn movie with three of your buddies on the same sofa is a little weird, right? I mean, still, you got to take care of business. You got to take care of business. What are you going to do? But it's a little weird. Imagine going to a group. I mean, you're going to a theater. This is a mass porn viewing, and there's 270 guys sitting there. 56 are trying to beat off. I don't know what the actual... Imagine, by the way, doing maintenance at a theater's got to be bad enough with the spilled Mr. Pibb and the Juju Bees and stuff. Imagine doing it at the Pussycat Theater. I mean, you are now you're dressed in the Bomb Squad stuff. I would have robots. I would have like those Bomb Squad robots to take care of it. I mean, imagine working the aisles over there.
1: Maybe they just cover everything like in like a
3: but,
1: tarp.
3: But nobody
1: plastic.
3: Went to those theaters.
0: No.
3: Only weirdos would go to them. Oh, Adam. Oh.
0: My buddy Zeb worked at a Pussycat when I was like 19.
3: Oh, so you were scored.
0: Oh, that was huge.
3: Oh my God.
0: And here's the other thing, too.
3: That's where Zeb went bad.
0: You would watch 9 hours of porn. I mean, there would be a triple feature going down.
3: Wouldn't you have to watch 4 hours just to get to the sex scenes anyway? Because it was film.
0: Well,
3: they thought they were making film.
0: It moved along a little, but there would be... five movies. That'd be like four or five movies playing, and you would sit there, and you go in at noon, you come out at 8:30 at night, and just sitting there watching 4 hours of porn.
3: Oh my God.
0: Your penis just going to explode. It's like a heart. It's your pants. It's like a pig's heart in your pocket for like 4 hours. It was crazy. Guys would start beating off. But I just imagine explaining to the next generation, oh, yeah, man, we would gather communally and all sit in a big theater, just like you watch your Star Wars movies or your...
3: But then when guys started taking care of themselves in the theater, we start arresting them.
0: Mm-hmm.
3: And there was a guy that had a kids show, and we arrested
0: got
3: him.
0: Caught for that. Yeah. Now, here's the thing. Once in a while, somebody would have a 16 or 8-millimeter projector. It was always somebody you knew. It was never me, but it was some guy from up in the hills, know somebody or something. But here was the deal, and then someone would get hold of a film. It wouldn't oftentimes be the same guy, but some guy had a film, little 16-millimeter film. It would last like 20 minutes. And here's the problem. First off, the projectors, the bulbs were like $75. Remember that? Mm-hmm. And they would always burn out, and they were white hot. Yeah. And if the film would always jam, and if it jammed for more than a second and a half, you'd just see it start burning, and everyone would have to dive on it. No! Like slow motion. Like that's like when the mother sees the car backing up and her kid sitting there playing. No! Had to knock the thing and get the thing, the tractor treads re-going. But here's the thing. You couldn't just watch porn anytime. People would have to leave the house. They'd have to leave the country.

0: I mean, parents would have to go away for 3 days in order for you to watch porn, because setting the thing up and getting everything lined up and set up, it wasn't practical. Yeah. You kids, you don't know with your computers and your
1: You know what drives new technologies?
0: The penis.
1: Porn.
0: Yeah. Yeah.
1: No, seriously, think about what, like, drove the internet.
2: Telephone.
0: And then think about, what do you mean the telephone?
3: Whenever there's been a technological advance, it doesn't take more than about 5 minutes before it goes to the schwanz.
0: Yeah, and then think about what all the new cyber whatever, all this sort of cyber reality stuff is.
1: Porn.
0: It's all going to be porn.
3: Even automobile was the first thing people thought about doing in the automobile, you know, taking it somewhere.
0: Raping. And, that's right. Taking them to the lake and raping. That's right, Drew. That's what Ford was thinking. Said he wanted a car for the masses of rapists. Isn't that what he said? All right. Let's.
1: I think that's some fan fiction right there.
0: All right. Well, he may have said mass. I think he wanted an affordable car for the frugal rapist. Myra?
4: Yeah, hi.
0: Oh, yeah, that's right.
3: So, the machismo rules in your house.
4: Yes.
3: And you're an adult now. You're 18.
4: Mm-hmm.
3: Why don't you move out?
4: Financially, it's hard for me to do that. So, I still have to follow their rules anyways. But, I'm planning to, so.
3: Do you have any brothers and sisters, or are you the oldest?
4: I'm the oldest, but I have two brothers and a sister, so we're, like, evenly divided.
3: Yeah.
0: Mm-hmm. And you speak Spanish, right?
4: Yeah.
0: What's the difference between the San and the Santa?
4: It's like in French, where you have the three different does, le, and la.
0: Holy Christ.
4: There's the male and the feminine, and then plural.
3: So San is male and Santa is
1: female, right?
4: Yeah.
1: So how do you explain Santa Claus?
4: I'm not sure. That's not a Spanish word.
0: I think that's how you explain it. No, we meant, how do you explain a guy giving toys to everybody on the same night? Okay? I mean, no way is that dude going to cover that kind of ground. Hey, reindeer. No way. No fake.
1: Oh, man.
0: That's fake, Drew. That's totally fake. There's got to be more than one. That's what I'm saying.
3: It's the movie Santa Claus?
0: Nah, that's my theory. No, we couldn't see it because it didn't come out on beta.
3: Oh, yeah.
0: It's beta. Right. Myra.
4: Yes.
0: Yeah. So here's the thing with all the families and the things that they don't like, especially as you're 18 and getting older. You have to suck it up because you're not really going to change your dad or your mom.
3: Move. Yeah.
0: You have to save your money up, and then you have to move out, and then you go sick. threesomes, whatever.
3: Hopefully you don't go sick. But we find it a good thing when parents actually do their work, their job here. So it just is overdoing it a bit.
4: That's not the problem that bothers me, because, my sister is the one that's more rebellious towards the whole thing. And then he's making my brothers this way, because my brothers and my sister, they go to the same high school. So my younger brother, he's constantly watching over my sister to make sure that she's not talking to any guy, not seeing anybody, nothing. And it's not even my male friends, female friends, too.
3: What's the question, then?
4: So then I don't want him to be exactly like my dad. It's going down through the family.
0: Oh, you're worried that he's turning out like your dad?
4: Yeah, mm-hmm. I'm worried that he's going to turn out exactly like my dad. That's why
3: it's pretty much done.
0: Yeah, he might, but on the other hand, if your dad, I don't know if he's from Mexico or his dad's from Mexico, the further you get away from the homeland, the more American, and then the more American you are.
3: Don't worry about your brother. He's okay. We approve of him watching over your sister. You take care of yourself, get out, have an adult life, that's fine.
0: You go to college, you go away somewhere, yeah?
4: Mm-hmm.
0: Yeah. Yeah, you're Mexican, right?
4: Yeah.
0: Yeah, you can get a scholarship places.
4: Mm-hmm.
0: They'll do that for you. Your chick? You're a Chicano? That's where that word Chicana comes from.
1: Chicana.
0: Yeah.
3: Chick.
0: Yeah. Chicana. Yeah, you can be a chick and be Chicano, can't you?
3: Yeah.
0: All right, Chicano. All right, the point is you go away somewhere. You go to college, right?
4: Okay.
0: All right, you can go for free. I think they'll pay you.
4: Mm-hmm.
0: All right, baby doll. Take care. She's smart. She gave all the French stuff, too.
3: Mm.
0: Drew knows about that.
3: She mispronounced it a bit.
0: Drew. You see? You see the white man. Always coming down on the Chicanas. All right, let's talk to Kayla. You see how subtle it is? It's very subtle.
3: Well, Kayla? It's part of a plan.
0: It's part of a plan.
3: I meet weekly with other guys.
0: Let me explain what the white man's plan is. We want to keep everyone down so they can stab us. That's our plan. Hey, Kayla.
5: Ahoy.
0: Ahoy. What's happening, baby doll?
5: I'm 12.
0: 12. And you're calling from Ontario.
2: Mm-hmm.
0: It's a beautiful country out there.
2: Hang on a second. Okay.
0: Okay. All right.
2: I'm 12, and I have sex for money. At
0: for
2: night.
0: Money. Mm-hmm.
2: And that doesn't bother me. That's just what I do.
0: Sure.
2: But, okay, I'm a peer counselor at my school. Mm-hmm. So I'm supposed to be this goody-goody girl, and everybody sees me like that.
0: Mm-hmm.
2: But then when I share that little secret that I do that for money, with three of the other peer counselors that I've been very good friends with, the two guys that I shared it with, they act different around me. Like, they act like I'm some sort of skank. And
3: well, it means something about your psychological development, and you should not be a peer...
2: That was a big word. Back up.
3: Yeah, you shouldn't be a peer counselor.
2: Thank you.
3: You should be getting counseling.
0: She got hung up on it, by the way.
3: Yeah.
0: It wasn't psychological.
3: Yes. You should be getting counseling. And before you can't... You really can't try to help yourself by acting out your need to help other people. That only... You end up harming other people unless you've worked on your own stuff first.
0: Well, let's talk a little bit about what's going on. You're 12?
2: I knew you were going to say that.
0: Well, no. I'm just curious. We'll make sure we're on the same page. So you were born in 91?
2: Yep.
0: Holy Christ. True.
3: My kids are 11.
0: Oh, my God. Pretty soon you're going to have a source of income. Hey, I mean, not the girl, but the boys, I think, kind of old enough to, you know. So you're 12 years old. What grade does that put you in?
2: Seventh
0: grade.
2: Yeah.
0: And it's even young for, all right, we're going to get in this argument every time. And when are you going to be 13?
2: January.
0: All right, so it's coming up. And who are you having sex with for money?
2: Different people.
0: Mm-hmm.
3: Just strangers?
2: Yeah. Like, at night, I sneak out of my window, mm-hmm. and I walk around, because, well, my neighborhood isn't the best neighborhood in the world, so there's usually a few drunk guys out. And then they always stop, and they want to have sex. And I say, for how much? And then I... Yep.
0: Well, how much?
2: Usually 10 to 20 bucks.
0: 10 to 20.
3: So you were sexually abused when you were a child, huh?
2: No. Why do you always assume that? I've heard you say that's like three people
3: pretty,
2: tonight.
3: Because about 90% of the time, that's what creates this situation.
2: Yeah, that didn't happen to me.
0: Really?
2: Really.
0: Who raised you? Where's your dad?
2: My dad moved out a year ago.
0: That's it, huh?
2: Yep.
0: And why'd he move out?
2: Because he's a dick.
3: What did he do to you?
2: He didn't do anything to me. He's just an asshole sort of dad. But he cheated on my mom a year ago, and he moved out. Now he's in Huntington Beach. And
3: what made him an asshole?
2: What?
3: What made him an asshole?
2: He cheated on my mom.
0: All right.
3: What else did he do?
0: Well, look. Hold on a second. I know it sounds like we're talking to a 30-year-old, but she's 12.
3: Yeah.
0: She doesn't know what the hell's going on.
2: Oh, thanks.
0: We had raft boxes, Kayla. We didn't have... And have the VCRs.
3: Was there violence in the home?
2: Not really. Like, I don't know. It's a long story. But that summer before he left, we were on vacation, and my mom and dad kept fighting, and it was crazy.
0: Mm-hmm. All right. So hold on a second. Let's talk amongst ourselves.
3: I mean, in a way, she's already being, you know, 12. She's being raped, such as it is. You know, I don't have to. We don't have to talk about childhood sexual abuse because that's what she's doing. She's being abused repeatedly by guys for money.
0: Right. All right.
3: But I still suspect something else happened earlier.
0: All right, well, let's just say we're not going to get to the bottom of that aspect of it. What about the part where she's climbing out of her window and running around?
3: She needs to be somewhere for a while.
0: All right. Hey, Kayla?
2: Yeah?
0: How come your mom doesn't know it when you climb out the window?
2: Because she drinks. Usually she passes out on the couch and...
3: Do you do drugs yourself?
2: No. I'm a good girl when it comes to that stuff. Don't drink.
0: All right. Yeah, Drew. Don't pigeonhole.
3: Hey, Kayla, none of this is about being good or being bad. It's about what's healthy and what the behavior means about what's going on with you and your feelings about yourself.
2: Okay.
3: This speaks volumes about something very serious going on.
0: How often do you do this?
2: Twice a month. Once a month.
0: Twice a month.
3: How long have you been doing it for?
2: A couple hours?
3: No. How many months have you been doing this?
2: Oh, The first time I did it was like a month after my dad left, and then I didn't do it for a long time, so probably like the last 3-4 months.
0: All right. Well, you're kind of casual about this, but you do know it's wrong, right?
2: Yes.
3: Well, just don't use right wrong with her, because she confuses that with...
0: Well, she does know it's wrong, though.
2: Yeah,
0: I mean, you know,
2: don't
0: it's...
2: Don't act like I'm freaking stupid just because I'm 12.
0: Well, yeah. No, it's look, everyone who calls this show is stupid. And, I mean, we got 28-year-olds that are stupid, so we just do the math, you know, if you're 12.
2: Yeah.
0: All right, look, obviously you're not stupid, but you're obviously troubled. I mean, you're acting out. You're not doing what you should be doing. You're hurting yourself. You're potentially putting yourself in a lot of danger in terms of disease and plus whatever
3: what
0: kind of guys
3: are. Yeah.
0: That are out there. I mean,
3: you'll end up dead in a dumpster somewhere.
0: Right. So, or worse. Oh, no. Actually, no.
3: That'd be the worst.
0: That's the worst.
3: Yeah.
0: Sorry. Kayla, you got to stop this.
3: Yeah, but more importantly, you got to get treatment. You're sort of dismissing everything casually. I understand you don't experience it as serious as it is. It's very serious.
0: Can you do
3: and
0: that?
3: And this is just the beginning.
0: Well, Kayla, listen to me. You know I'm a genius, right?
2: Yeah.
0: Oh, come on, baby. I'm a genius.
2: You're calling a 12-year-old baby.
0: Oh, okay, baby doll. You know I'm a genius, right?
2: Yeah.
0: Okay, there we go. Now, the point is I wouldn't say anything that was wrong, and you're going to be in a lot of trouble if you keep this up. You're already in a lot of trouble, so you're going to have to stop it immediately, all right? Now, here's the thing. You're smart. You're a sharp person. You have a high IQ, but that doesn't mean anything.
3: Yeah.
0: And if you keep continuing this behavior, you're gonna wake up dead, right, Drew?
3: This is just a bad path.
0: Stop. Please stop for
1: so
0: us.
1: So what should she do?
3: You're gonna have to. She's probably gonna be somewhere for a while, frankly, in a structured living environment.
0: Can you tell somebody at school?
3: Yeah, tell
0: one of your other peer people.
3: You should not be in a peer counseling role.
2: That's
3: either, really.
2: That's another thing that confuses me. It's like I tell my friends that I'm like this. And then they don't do anything about it. And they're supposed to be peer counselors. And it's like...
3: Well, you put them in a very strange situation.
0: Yeah, they're not sure what to do.
3: Yeah, first of all, they're 12, too. Secondly, you're telling them something confidentially and then expecting them to do something about it. Come on.
0: Do me a favor.
2: Yeah, training on that. If they hear anything
3: then you're acting out aggressively against them, putting them in this situation on purpose.
0: You should clean house and they should all be fired and have their windbreakers taken away. But that's not... the point.
2: Actually, we got sweatshirts.
0: I know, but as the weather warms up,
1: so who should she talk to?
3: Whoever's running the peer counseling program.
0: Is there one person at that school that's a cool person, a teacher that's a counselor, a teacher, somebody that you can talk to?
2: Nobody there I can talk to because they all see me as this like cute little girl.
3: Well, Kayla, it doesn't matter. You got to talk to somebody you trust. You've got whoever's maybe the advisor to this peer counseling program.
2: I cut myself too.
0: All right. Well,
3: And you think that's not serious behavior?
2: Serious,
0: okay.
2: And I didn't even want to mention
3: it's
2: that.
3: All the same.
0: Why don't we give her a phone number? True?
3: All right. Well, they haven't brought my numbers. Here we go. Here we go.
0: Okay. Well, while we're waiting.
3: She needs to talk to the people at school. She really absolutely categorically does. I'll give you another number.
0: I know, but a phone number wouldn't hurt. And while we're waiting, www.smokeoutfestival.com. You're too young for that, Kayla, but there are kids that are listening who want to go to that.
2: Yeah.
0: You got something to write with, Kayla?
2: Uh-huh.
3: There's 1-800-4-A-CHILD. Remember that one.
0: How about that one?
2: Okay.
0: Does she have that one? 1-800-4-A-CHILD.
3: Uh-huh.
0: A-CHILD? All right, that's enough, Drew. Just give her one.
3: No, that's...
0: That's not a good one?
3: That's for
0: Thai
3: for
0: food, actually. Drew, give her one that she can call.
3: I'm looking for the teen line, because she's in Los Angeles at Cedars.
0: All right.
3: I'll get her off the air.
0: All right. Hang on there, Kayla.
2: Okay.
0: Drew will talk to you off the air.
2: All right.
0: That's a compliment, but in another way, it means you're pretty effed up.
2: Thank you.
0: All right. Just hang on for Drew, would you please?
2: Yeah.
0: Okay. All right. Well, good times, you know. 12 years old, turning tricks. It's a great society we're living in. Drew can't find any of his numbers.
3: What I love, again, is that the way the culture is, it's like, I'm just into that. No big deal. Yeah. Whatever you're into.
0: Well, obviously, there's abuse and a broken home and all that good stuff. Hey, Drew, you can talk to her during the break and straighten her stuff out. Did you find your number there?
3: Nope. But I'm still going to talk to her.
0: You got to get a highlighter there, buddy.
3: Yeah, we don't have one here.
0: I got a highlighter.
3: No, we don't have the number I'm looking for.
0: Oh, all right. What about the 4-H child? What are they going to tell her? Is that some surly guy smoking a cigar like a cabbie dispatch? Hey, get lost, sister. And start laughing and slam the phone down.
3: Oh, here's what they're looking for.
0: You got it?
3: Yeah.
0: All right, Drew has the other number. So he's going to talk to Kayla during the break. Brad and Joe here from Lincoln Park.
1: What's the number, just so people know?
3: 1-800.
0: I'll tell you this, Brad, he knows good radio.
3: 448.
0: He really does.
3: 4663. 1-800-448-4663.
0: I heard earlier he was saying, let's talk to the boyfriend who called, and then he wanted to know who
3: good
0: her favorite.
3: All good, the way.
0: All good instincts.
1: I was in radio in a past life.
0: Yeah, there's something good about it.
1: Or they didn't have radio, so.
0: Yeah. They just, where Whatever. We all had to listen to the radio in one theater and beat off. All right, we'll take a break. We'll be back. All right, everybody. It's Loveline. I'm Adam. That's Dr. Drew, Brad, and Joe, both here tonight from Lincoln Park, Cypress Hill, in here tomorrow night. Drew talked to Kayla off the air. Yes?
3: Yeah. Huh? We had some technical problems. I had trouble talking to her, but I got to her.
0: He did?
3: Right. Yeah, she said she wants to make change, and she's going to do it. So
0: got that number?
3: I got the number, and said she talked to counselor at school.
0: All right. And Kayla should call us back.
3: Yeah, that would be nice.
0: When you're 18.
3: Mm. No.
0: Call us back in a few months. Mm. Don't do anything stupid. Before you do something stupid and call this show. Yes? That should be our motto for this show, by the way, Drew. Before you do something stupid... Do something stupider and call this show.
3: You know, I just had a thought about her.
0: Yeah.
3: Remember we had that one bogus caller who was able to break through us?
0: Mm-hmm.
3: Kayla didn't hang together properly, quite in terms of her history and stuff.
0: Yeah.
3: I wonder.
0: I'm keeping my fingers crossed and hoping it's actually happening to a 12-year-old girl.
3: Okay.
0: Call me optimistic.
3: I think it might be bogus.
0: I know I'm kind of Pollyanna-ish with hoping that the 12-year-olds are turning rapes. Well, whatever helps you sleep tonight, buddy.
3: Yeah, it just didn't hang quite true. But it was so dramatic, we went.
0: Yeah.
3: And $10 to $20 for sex? Really?
0: Yeah, for 12-year-olds, that's the rate. I've paid up to 30, but that's with, you know, it's with real tight money.
3: Jumps out the window and walks around a residential neighborhood.
1: Did you ever see the movie 13?
0: Sure. Yeah, what about that movie 13?
1: That's kind of what it sounds like.
3: Well, that's what I'm thinking.
5: That movie just came out?
3: Maybe playing off that. But anyway,
0: well, what about the movie, again, back to the mid-80s, Angel, high school honor student by day, Hollywood streetwalker by night.
3: Nice.
0: Huh? Remember that one?
3: Yeah.
0: Yeah, it could happen. You guys remember Angel?
5: No.
3: They weren't born yet. Oh. Anyway, here you go.
0: Yeah, I know. All right, let's do a Germany or Florida.
3: All right.
0: All right, well, let me explain.
3: And then hear a song from Lincoln Park.
0: We got to hear a song.
1: Wait, we have Germany?
0: Park. Well, here's how Germany or Florida works. We figured out that all bizarre evil from this globe we live on emanates from either Germany or Florida.
3: Okay.
0: All the macabre, all the bizarre.
3: All the weird stuff.
0: All the weird sexual and violent stuff. It's all one or the other. Now, there's murders everywhere and there's rape everywhere, but the weird stuff comes from Germany.
1: You're talking about, like, the panhandle?
0: Yeah.
3: Not so much the panhandle.
0: It could technically be anywhere in the
1: middle. The northern middle.
3: Northern middle, yes. Oh, yes.
1: We've driven through those parts.
3: You know, the people are taken to posting Florida or Germany questions on Amazon.com in place of reviews for my book.
0: Oh, really? Nice.
3: Yes, isn't that nice?
0: Here's what I'd like to do. Here's where the crime gathers. It's proximity of waffles. The more waffles a state consumes, the more crime. You know what I'm saying? And in Florida, the more waffle huts, and it's probably condensed somewhere around the panhandle. That means more crime or more bizarre crime. But here's how it works. Let's talk to Jason. Jason, you give us a question. We tell you whether it was Germany or Florida. Go ahead.
6: You bet. Hey, can Anderson play the little soundbite? I like that.
0: Oh, yeah. You got to do the intro, Anderson. Germany or Florida?
6: You got a great voice, Adam. But...
0: Thank you.
3: Yeah. But...
6: Anyway, yeah. Okay, there's this 18-year-old kid, and he was charged with murder for killing his mom, his dad, and his 26-year-old older brother. Mm-hmm. Then he tried to kill himself, shot himself in the ear, and didn't kill himself, but he went blind. He went deaf in that ear.
0: Mm-hmm.
6: And now he's in prison.
0: Mm-hmm.
3: That's it?
0: That's it?
6: Yeah.
0: It's not great in Germany or Florida. It's just pure violence.
5: Yeah.
0: Everything evil sounds like it came from Florida.
5: Yeah.
0: But I didn't hear about this story either.
3: Yeah,
0: same Florida?
3: I'm sort of going Florida.
0: Yeah. Joe?
7: I'd say Florida.
0: You're going Florida?
3: Yeah. You could go. It's just either.
0: It's a brave choice, my friend. It's a big man to jump on the bandwagon. All right. Jason, we're going Florida.
6: Hey, you got it, man.
0: Yeah. Well, that's how you play. See, it's better when it's a more bizarre.
1: Yeah. I think gunplay, though, is a more American phenomenon than European one.
3: Yeah,
0: it is.
3: We had a guy. One of our first Florida or German or Florida was a guy that sliced off his penis and fried it up and ate it.
0: Here's the thing.
3: Yeah,
0: Germany, yeah. Phones,
7: or Japan.
0: Phone screeners.
3: Japan, he's got a good point.
0: Oh, please. They're more into harvesting endangered species organs so they can get boners. That's a different and more noble cause. All right. Phone screeners, the Germany or Florida thing, it's got to have a little bizarre twist to it instead of just guy snuffed his family.
1: It's like tried to put guy drives off the road.
0: That's right. Kills vagrant. Well, what is it? Yeah, it's got to be a little weird.
3: Let's hear a song.
0: Should we hear a song?
3: Yeah.
0: All right. What are we hearing from
3: Lincoln Park? It's right in that yellow sticker
0: right there. Where it says next song?
3: Yeah.
0: All right. This one is called One Step Closer.

0: Thank you very much. You guys are amazing today. Thank you.
1: Yeah. That's Linkin Park, everybody. We have them live in studio, and the Live in Texas is the name of the CD, along with the DVD. And this is, by the way, this is no joke here. This is a substantial DVD. That thing weighs as much as a Miata, Drew. It's got a whole booklet inside.
2: Yeah, it's good. It's
1: pictures. I mean, you can do all the downloading and bootlegging you want. You're not going to get all this stuff. This is amazing. Yes, Drew?
2: Amazing.
1: Amazing. Drew said kids, big fans.
2: Yeah, huge.
1: Even if Drew is...
2: making them sign all these things. Have I ever had a band sign so many damn pieces of paper?
1: But Drew, still no respect for you from the kids.
2: No.
1: You're not you're not the drug, you're not the heroin, you're just the rig that is used to dispense it.
2: I'm the tourniquet.
1: You're the not even the rig, you're the tie-off.
2: Yeah.
1: Oh, boy. I gotta believe your kids think you're cool because you know cool people. What about me? They must think I'm cool.
2: Yeah.
1: They do?
2: Yeah.
1: And they know you know me.
2: Yeah.
1: Yeah.
2: They think Stryker's cool.
1: That puss. Yeah. Just because he's got a handful of hair gel and he acts like he snowboards?
2: Yeah. Wears Paul Frank shirts.
1: Oh, yeah. Please.
2: Yeah.
1: That doesn't... Poser.
3: Oh, man.
1: What a poser. I'm going to go fart up his studio. Mary?
4: Yes.
1: You're 24?
4: Yes.
1: You came during sex with your boyfriend today, but didn't feel it come out.
4: Right.
2: Feel what come out?
4: I didn't have the orgasm like how I would normally.
1: Mm-hmm.
4: I don't know what happened there.
1: Well, how do you know you had one?
4: Well, I didn't know because I just felt the gush coming out.
1: Oh, really?
2: You had a gush without orgasm.
4: Ooh. Yeah.
1: Was it brown?
4: Cause I no.
1: Theory. Oh,
2: it's a slide. It's not a gush.
1: All right, forget it. Stupid theory. But what about that? Could it have been urine?
4: I don't think so.
2: That happens.
4: It would have smelled like urine, but it didn't smell like urine.
1: Mm-hmm. What did it smell like? Nothing?
4: No.
1: Okay. Is that double negative, girl?
2: So you had an emission without an orgasm.
4: Yes.
1: All right. Well. It happens.
2: Yeah, there are glands around there that push down a certain way. Things can...
1: Mm-hmm. Once in a while, I fire a dud off.
4: Wait, is that normal?
1: You're like, what's that weird warm normal. Feeling on top of my hand? Yeah. Oh, Christ. I came? That's it? That's it. No, I'm going for number two. And my left calf is like, no way, I'm cramping up. I'm like, oh, listen, hold still. We're going for two. We may go for the hat trick. Yeah, once in a while. That's all right. You just you fire a dud.
4: But it was, like, a lot. It's never happened before. I mean, is that normal?
2: Is it normal?
1: It's never happened that something came out of you, or it never happened
2: orgasm.
1: That you didn't have the feeling?
4: Well, I didn't have the feeling, and plus all the juices came out. Like, that was a lot.
1: I know, but you normally do get a lot of juices, right?
4: Yeah, but not as much as I did today.
1: Oh, even more.
2: It makes me think about urinary incontinence.
1: Yeah. Well, look. I'll tell you what.
2: It doesn't indicate anything specific. You don't have to worry about it meaning something. It doesn't mean anything.
4: Mm-hmm.
2: Okay?
1: But a lot of people we talk to, you know, they're like natives.
2: I know. No, volcano not erupt.
1: No, stuff come out. Vagina. No, feel good. Heat bad. Yahey! Yeah, don't throw anybody into a volcano.
2: Because
1: or,
2: of this, yeah.
1: Yeah, or do anything like that.
2: No offerings.
1: You understand, Mary?
4: Mm-hmm.
1: All right. What do you do? What do you do for a living?
4: I'm an admin assistant.
1: Okay. I have no idea what that
2: Secretary.
1: Is. Secretary?
4: Yes.
1: All right, baby doll. Everything going okay? You got a man?
4: Yes, everything's going great.
2: Obviously, get your pelvic exams. Those are important. But this experience you're having doesn't indicate anything. It's not as though you have to worry that it's a symptom of something more important.
1: You're fine.
2: You're probably fine. Get looked at. Yes, of course, but it's fine. Okay?
4: Okay.
1: All right. Sorry. What'd you want? What'd you want out of us? What would be a fantasy answer for you?
4: Anything.
2: Fantasy answer is vagina became connected with your aorta, and all of your body fluids were just released into the bed, and you'll be dead within 3 hours.
1: Okay.
2: Fantasy answer.
1: Kevin, what do you want? Everyone that calls the show is disappointed. You know what it's like just to disappoint? I feel like a meter maid. You know what I mean? People call
2: these guys are disappointed. Lincoln Park's disappointed. Look at them. When is this over?
1: This is it? Aren't you a doctor? What about you? Aren't you funny?
3: We'll be right back.
2: Anderson's nobody. Everyone's disappointed.
1: Everyone's a pain in the ass tonight. All right, everyone's on their period. I'll tell you, it's not gonna get me down, Drew.
2: No, I can see that.
1: I'm gonna go pee with a smile on my face.
2: Let's go.
1: All right. You give me a little nipple action. All right.
2: Yeah, lick and flick.
1: A little lick and flick. All right. We'll be back from Lincoln Park after this.

0: Stack to Drew. Linkin Park in here tonight. Brad and Joe from Linkin Park. Brad just hitting the commode. He's going to be in here in just 1 second, but that's all right. We got Joe. Here comes Brad.
1: Hey, Brad.
2: Yeah.
1: Number one or two.
3: I made it a point to wash my hands.
0: Sweet. Drew says you should wash your hands before you touch your ding-a-ling. Yes,
3: I don't
0: sir?
3: Touch it, though.
0: Oh, you don't?
3: That's
0: you just
3: the point.
0: It out.
3: I just kind of let it hang.
0: That's really?
2: The point. You don't have to touch anything when you go in bathrooms anymore.
0: You don't? Don't you whiz all over the seat and stuff? That's why
2: most people's penises hang down. When you see
3: do you do the trick though, where you roll out the what's it called?
0: Toilet paper?
3: No, the thing you wipe your hands with.
1: Foreskin.
4: Paper towel.
3: The paper towel. It's been a long night.
0: Yeah.
3: You roll out the paper towel
0: right
3: before you wash your hands, because then you don't want to have to touch the thing with the. See what I mean?
0: Yeah. I find if you stay at home and you live in a hermetically sealed vacuum,
2: you're a little less likely.
0: Just breathe scrubbed air. It's actually less likely.
3: Do you want to hear an interesting touring tidbit?
0: Well, yeah.
3: Since we're almost always touring,
0: mm-hmm.
3: we almost never have our own toilet to use.
0: Right.
3: So you have to be very comfortable in public restrooms.
0: Mm-hmm. Right.
3: That was it.
2: That was it.
0: Whoa. That's more of a factoid than is a tidbit. I was waiting for a tip. I wanted so what you can do is you've used a modified 10-speed tire. I was waiting for something I could take with me. That's just
2: factoid. It was good.
3: It was a factoid.
2: Yeah. Revelation.
0: All right, but Drew,
3: semantics.
0: You don't get a lot of ass. There's not a lot of ass related disease out there, is there?
2: No, we'd hear about it all the time. Certainly, these guys would collect them if there were.
0: Yeah.
2: Being on all those public toilets and all.
0: No problem.
2: Right?
0: Probably.
2: Right? Right?
1: Man. What not that we know of.
2: Right. No, there aren't.
0: Yeah.
2: No.
0: What about the seat liners? You a big fan of that?
2: Huge.
0: I don't like that. I don't like when you stand up and it sticks to your ass. I guess
2: I like the ones
0: ass.
2: That, like at the Chicago airport, that changes itself.
0: Oh.
2: Really?
3: What do you changes. Think about the. It's not. They don't have paper towels, it's the sheet.
2: Yeah, that's
3: and
2: bad.
3: You pull it and it goes around in a circle. What's that all about?
0: I don't know what that's about.
3: No.
0: It doesn't seem like a money saver. It certainly seems like now that's the other question I asked myself.
3: Is there a new towel coming out, or is it just going around and around?
0: It's just going around. It actually connects internationally to other towels. So you may be pulling one down from another part of the country, another part of the world, even. Yes, true?
2: That's where the disease comes in.
0: The band is actually several hundred thousand miles long. It's never been washed. I know this to be true. You know what? I like the down home humor of the bathroom, like where the ass gaskets there with the liners.
2: Yeah,
0: it says free cowboy hats. I like that one.
2: Yeah.
0: I like the Port of Sand or the Andy Gump. You know that says Mexican space shuttle on it. I like the good construction site humor.
2: The regional humor.
0: That revolves around the ass.
2: Yeah.
0: Man's mind is never more creative than when he's pinching a loaf.
2: And that's a key element. It's man, because the woman's
0: women don't do that.
2: No,
0: they don't think that way.
3: How would you know?
0: Oh wait. Drew? Oh, we're doing it.
2: I dress up and go in.
0: All right. Sophia?
2: My free time.
0: You're 16?
5: Yeah, I am.
0: What's up?
5: I kind of wanted to have ask Joe a question.
1: Oh, boy.
5: I wanted to ask Joe about that book he's going to make a movie on or something I heard about.
1: Oh, which book is that?
5: I forgot the title, but, I was at LinkinPark.com, and it's stuff is all over the message boards, and it said that you got, some rights to a book that you really liked. And
1: yeah, it's a horror novel.
5: Yeah.
1: It's called King Rat, and it's based on, it's a modern-day tale of the Pied Piper.
0: Hmm. Oh, really?
1: Yeah, it takes place in London to the background of drum and bass
5: club
1: culture.
5: Just,
2: to the tune of.
0: Wow. And the book is a new book? It's been out for a while?
1: It's pretty new.
0: And you got the rights to the book, so it can be made into a movie, and they have to go through you.
1: Yeah, so basically I have a year to kind of develop the project, get a script ready. And
0: how do you get the rights to a book?
3: Pay for it.
0: Yeah. Pay for it? But is it kind of weird, like, do you have to go like, hey man, read your book, it was okay, it's all right. I mean,
2: you got to talk it down first.
0: It's solid, but I'm willing to give it a couple bucks for it, just kind of have something.
1: Yeah, basically.
0: Like, I mean, you can't say I'm thrilled, I'm blown away. Somebody's going to get hold of this and make a huge blockbuster out of it. I want to secure it, right? I mean, don't you have to sort of
3: finesse
0: approach it?
3: You have to finesse it.
0: Yeah, you have to massage it a little. Like it's good. good enough that I want it, but not so good that other people are going to want it? Is that what it is?
3: It's called development.
0: Yeah. It's like picking a chick up. You're all right. No one else would have you. Although, I'm feeling real generous today, baby. So, yeah. But a little sucking and ducking. All right.
1: I had to actually meet with the author and con him into letting me acquire the rights.
0: And so
1: it's kind of, yeah, kind of like picking up a chick.
0: Will the rights wear out? You have a year or
1: years? Yeah, something like that. I have a year, and then I think there's some kind of extension period.
0: Yeah. How long into it are you? What do you got left?
1: I have about a year left.
0: Oh, okay.
1: So you he's got it.
0: Just did it.
1: Yeah, he's got it.
0: During the last break.
1: Yeah.
0: Well, Brad's taking a leak. You're cutting a deal. You see that, Brad? She can miss out on
3: the true multitasker, Mr. Hahn.
0: You're so busy opening doorknobs with your shirt tail that you miss out on.
3: If I could just cut out the
0: box.
3: Ones and twos, I could be doing deals.
0: Yeah. That's what all goes down, Drew.
2: I see.
0: All right. Well, now we can't take any calls.
2: No, we got to go.
0: We took enough.
2: Yeah.
0: That's interesting. Yeah, well, who do you see? See me as like the lead role, or
1: maybe
0: one of the rats or something.
2: Maybe. Ooh, I want to be a rat. That'd be great.
0: Drew would be a rat. All right.
1: Yeah.
0: Let's take ourselves a little break. Well, we'll come back.
2: Yeah,
0: we'll come back.
2: Okay, let's do that.
0: All right, Linkin Park's here. We'll be. Brad, don't go to the bathroom again.
3: I'm done for
0: Joe
3: the night.
0: Cut another deal.
3: I'm done.
0: All right, we'll be right back after this. Well, that's the show, everybody. Cypress Hill tomorrow night. Going to plug the Smoke Out, which again we've decided is the sixth annual, but they think it's the
2: second.
0: Either the second or the 22nd. It's unclear. We'll find out tomorrow night. We thank Brad and Joe from Linkin Park for coming in here. Get the Live in Texas CD.
2: And DVD.
0: And DVD.
3: November 18th.
2: And see the film on November 17th.
0: That's right. All right, guys. Always a pleasure having you guys.
3: Thanks for having us.
0: Come back anytime you like. And until next time, this is Adam Carolla for Dr. Drew saying mahalo. Kayla, listen to me. You know I'm a genius, right?
4: Yeah.
0: Oh, come on, baby. I'm a genius.
4: You're calling a 12-year-old baby.
6: This has been Loveline. The opinions expressed on this show are not necessarily those of the staff, management, sponsors, or this station. The producer for Loveline is Ann Ingold. Loveline is a presentation of Westwood One Entertainment. Loveline is meant for an adult audience. Loveline may contain sexually oriented content. Listener discretion is advised. This is Loveline.
7: Loveline.
6: With Adam Carolla and Dr. Drew.
2: That's right, it's Loveline. Phone number here is 1-800-LOVE-191. This is Dr. Drew. He's Adam Carolla. He'll be calling in tonight and gracing us with his presence. But in his absence, filling his amazing seat here, is the great, the one and only Jimmy Kimmel and the amazing Sarah Silverman.
8: Thank you, Dr. Right. Drew. It's good to see you. And wow, what a treat to hear from Adam tonight on the phone.
2: I don't need to spend any time with him. Oh, Sarah. We never see this guy anymore.
8: I don't see him that much, actually. He's got his big TV show at Comedy Central. I'm sure he's calling in to plug that.
2: Too Late with Adam Carolla, which plays like four times a night, I didn't realize tonight.
8: It gets later and later and later.
0: Everyone listen to me.
2: You better believe it. But then there's one at like 4:30 in the afternoon, then again at like 9, again at like midnight. It's all down. So check your local listing. If you're at least on satellite, it was airing multiple times.
8: Right, but Adam only wants it. People to watch the one that's on at 11:30.
2: Okay.
8: The others are just gravy. That's all gravy.
2: Okay, so wherever you're listening to this show, 11:30 Comedy Central, that's when you watch.
8: So let's talk about a couple of things.
2: Yeah.
8: We're trying to get the phones working here right now.
2: Yeah,
8: first
2: we have
8: of all,
2: usual technical problems again. So.
8: Sarah is in a very funny film, very, very funny film called The Aristocrats. Sarah's having trouble right now getting her chair aligned.
9: Ridiculous. Okay.
2: How do you describe what she just did?
9: You got it?
2: She mounted the chair.
9: The chair will only go up.
8: Sarah is not what you'd call hardy. Moments ago, she had a big problem with her nose. It didn't look like she was going to be able to go on.
2: We almost took her to the hospital.
9: How do you explain it? But I know it's something that everyone could understand. I don't know.
8: Well, go ahead and explain
9: Tim Allen could do it. I don't know.
2: She grabbed her nose and screamed. But didn't just grab. You pushed up on it, like doing that pig thing. You pushed up on it and screamed. Yeah.
9: It's like a dryness that suddenly, like, the pain. It's not. It's
8: Jewish.
9: Whatever.
8: It's what it is. It's Sarah
9: that
8: is Jewish.
9: That we're talking about.
8: And all right, we have everything in order.
7: You know,
8: here.
7: Your relationship, you two, crossed a important threshold on this show. Do you remember that, Sarah?
8: That's
9: oh my
8: right.
9: God,
8: anal
9: that's
8: sex.
9: Right.
7: No, no,
9: no.
7: Close,
9: oh.
7: Close. That was a different time. Oh. That was actually on the show. No, you entered the fart phase. On the
8: that
7: show.
8: Is right. We entered what I call the fart era. The golden era of farting. Well, it really ended there, actually.
7: It was, started that evening. It ended, too.
8: Pretty much. I mean, Sarah farts still a lot.
9: No,
8: but
9: no I don't fart at all, Jim.
7: But that was not the issue. The issue was Jimmy feeling free to let his fly.
8: Yeah. Well, all you right. Know what? In retaliation, every once in a while, I will.
9: This is what it is. I'll tell you what happened, and I'll tell you what is happening.
7: Okay.
9: I was a guest on the show. You guys said, hey, did Jimmy fart in front of you? I said, he doesn't. I've never heard him fart.
7: I think Adam then said, doesn't he do the Dutch oven where he throws your head under there? And
8: yeah.
9: Jimmy is so famous with his male community
7: yes.
9: of friends
7: yes.
9: for farting.
8: Just an attack
9: for the
8: on my
9: smell
8: masculinity.
9: Of farting.
7: Well, particularly for clearing a bus one time at Universal, I recall.
8: It was a tram.
7: A
8: Let's
7: tram.
8: Not get crazy.
9: And
8: a bus?
9: Like a year
8: bus.
9: Later, he overheard someone, a total stranger, talking about it.
8: Adam overheard it, yeah.
9: Now, here's the thing. Jimmy was home listening to this, horrified, very, very angry.
7: Really?
9: Very angry. It was a serious...
8: I told her there was a deal that was put in place, and the deal was this. I won't fart on you if you don't tell people that I'm not farting on
9: he
8: you.
9: He was embarrassed
7: of course
9: that he wasn't
7: Sarah,
9: farting.
7: How, of course.
8: Yeah. And then
7: how dare you?
8: When she went ahead and
7: that's a violation of the male code.
8: Humiliated me in front of
7: oh,
8: you and okay. Adam.
7: Jimmy, I'm so sorry.
8: Not to mention the audience.
7: You need a trip to Vegas, something.
8: No, I just had I had to fart right on her when she got home. I held her down and I farted
9: no.
8: right on her face.
9: No, you didn't.
8: And then she
9: I'm
8: tried
9: not
8: the same
9: gonna
8: thing.
9: Perpetuate this lie, Jim.
7: Okay.
9: The only time he does it is he will let it fly.
8: Tonight.
9: Behind closed doors, but
7: right.
9: I do hear it.
7: Okay, all right.
9: And
7: on.
9: I hear him giggling.
8: Tonight you're going to eat
9: Sometimes
8: it.
9: Sometimes you can't decide. You can't differentiate between the farting and the giggling.
7: Who's on Jimmy Kimmel tonight? Let's get
8: Who
7: off
8: knows?
7: This topic.
8: I don't know.
7: What
8: but
7: mean? 12:05 ABC.
8: Tonight, we generally run reruns on Thursday nights, but I think, I don't know who's on tonight, but we just did a show. It'll air tomorrow night. It's very confusing, I know, but Jennifer Tilly was on.
7: Oh, cool.
8: It wasn't a great show. Don't bother watching.
7: And you have the Pamela Anderson roast coming up.
8: That was great. On Sunday night, Comedy Central, the roast of Pamela Anderson. I was the roast master. Sarah was a roaster. And Courtney Love was there. Adam was there. A lot of people were there. It was a crazy That's night. Fun. Imagine being on a stage with Courtney Love, Andy Dick, Adam... Sarah, Tommy Lee, Dennis Rodman.
7: Oh, my God.
8: And who else was there that was a lunatic? I mean, this is really, this is like...
7: I would like kept like a team of mental health workers and some police and stuff.
8: It wouldn't have done any good. It really wouldn't
7: Well, just
8: have.
7: In case. I mean, you at least kind of contain it a little bit.
9: It was crazy.
8: This is like in the comic books where all the super villains get yeah. together to defeat Batman. Like some of the world's most disgusting people gathered on one stage.
7: Oh, my God.
8: It really was something.
7: The cleanup guy, the mom.
8: But it was, I mean, Courtney Love was...
9: She molested Jimmy.
7: And you were sitting right there.
9: Yeah, but I mean, I just felt bad because I knew Jimmy was dying. Yeah.
8: Well, it was, we became very close. We had a nice talk, and it's something to see, definitely. It's on okay. Sunday night.
7: Sunday night. It's Comedy Central also. All right.
8: Yeah.
7: And then one last thing while we wait for our technical problems to clear up here. I ran into Uncle Frank today.
8: I heard this. Yes.
7: Already?
8: He accosted me immediately.
7: He accosted you, too.
8: You were at the bank, huh?
7: No, I was. He lives. My show, Strictly Sex, is produced in that building right there.
8: Oh, I didn't know
7: and
8: that.
7: So I was walking from the parking lot to the...
8: Did you lie to him and tell him you were at the bank?
7: No, I was walking past the bank.
8: I see.
7: That, and I know he got the bank into
8: Don't
7: this.
8: Ever tell him that you do your show right there, or he's going to
7: well,
8: be there.
7: I don't do it there. I sort of the production offices.
8: I see.
7: So,
8: okay.
7: Yeah, I know. And he, again, launching the thing about how he looked for chicks the whole time he was on the beat as a New York cop. And the reason he was so well thought of by his superiors that he never fell asleep at work because he's all the way out looking for chicks. and how he slept with one woman a week for years.
8: For about 20 years.
7: And how he and Aunt Chippy... are the best and best of friends, but he's on the outs right now with her because he spent too much money on your nieces. No, wait. But your nieces?
8: My
7: your
8: cousins.
7: Your
8: yeah,
7: cousins'
8: his daughters.
7: Wedding.
8: Oh, really?
7: Oh, yeah. They're on
8: oh,
7: the
8: she was angry oh, about that. Ooh. Well, the Aunt is my Uncle Frank's, and his, probably people don't care, but Aunt Chippy and Uncle Frank were married for like 35 years. No couple has ever hated each other more than they did throughout. I mean, they wow. hated each other.
7: That's not to hear Frank talk. Oh, we were the great. We got a great. But when the kids were going.
8: Well, he's oblivious. I would say she hated him a lot more. Like I always said.
7: He was out screwing the whole time. What the hell?
8: And, well, no, never on. Never when he was married.
7: Oh,
8: never,
7: really?
8: Never, never. No, this is when he was a single man. But I will say this. Aunt Chippy is one of the meanest women in the world.
7: Really?
8: And when they get together, it is hilarious. My cousin Sal, I used to just tape record them, and we have a tape where, imagine, this is just an audio tape of sitting at the dinner table, and Uncle Frank can't get ketchup to come out of the bottle. He goes, and you could almost hear him shaking the ketchup. Chip, how do you pour this? Frank, you gotta shake it. He's shaking. It's not coming out. Frank, you gotta shake it. Give me that goddamn thing. Frank, you got the cap on. Frank, you got to open the cap before it'll goddamn pour out. And then she goes into, he's so stupid, it's pathetic. He'll never invent the light bulb. He'll never invent the airplane. He's lucky he knows how to ride in one. This is a daily conversation.
7: Well, I see where you got your comedic bent.
8: It's
7: guys,
8: sad that they broke
7: on
8: up.
7: Yeah, indeed.
9: No, but will you do your one last thing, the impression of Aunt Chippy?
8: Oh, Adam's on the line. What do you want me to do?
9: Aunt Chippy at the wedding, talking at the wedding.
8: Oh, my aunt Chippy is a reader at church, and why don't we put Adam on the line while we do this? Adam has seen this actually in action at my sister's wedding.
7: Adam, on 7.
10: You got am I on?
7: You're on. How about that?
10: Yes.
8: Adam, 40.
10: To Aunt Chippy.
8: Here's Aunt Chippy reading at church. Now, keep in mind, again, this the meanest woman in the world never had one nice thing to say to her husband in 35 years. Reading from the Bible. Love is always patient. Love is always kind. Love never criticizes. Frank, are you listening to me? There's Aunt Chippy.
10: Yeah, and that's, I don't know if you've spoken to Aunt Chippy, Dr. Drew, but that is Dead Nuts On. You probably saw her on Jimmy's show.
7: I did, and she did a whole weekend here shifts at K-Rock, and then I ran to Uncle Frank today, and he told me how glorious she was and how they've gotten along forever, but just since they didn't have as much to share when the kids are gone. They shared everything when the kids were together.
8: Yeah.
7: Kids were at home, but now it wasn't quite the same thing. They did two different lives. In fact, we hate each other. Anyway.
10: Uncle Frank was tapped conversationally by the fifth grade. I don't think there's anything left in him.
7: However, luckily, he can hold you for 20 minutes.
8: And will physically hold you.
7: Yes, he grabs you. He grabs you.
10: Yeah.
7: Well, how's things going, Adam Brooks?
10: Think about think about the correlation between the person that pinches you in your upper arm when they're talking and mental instability.
9: You know what he does, and I know he doesn't realize he does this, but at least 5 other women have concurred with me that while he's talking to you, he pokes you in the boobs.
8: Yeah.
10: He
8: does it to men and women.
9: Yeah, it's nothing sexual, but it is totally crazy.
7: Does he pinch you guys in the arm like he does
8: to
7: men?
8: Yeah, he does a pinching thing. Well, he'll hold you.
10: Yeah, well, he knows if he doesn't come down on you like a bear trap, you'll escape into the wilderness.
8: Yeah.
7: Adam, what's up? You're missed.
10: Oh, I'm just coming back from a little TLC shoot.
7: Oh, my God, Adam.
8: Adam has several television shows
7: now. Has this week been hell?
10: Yeah, it's been hell, but I'm glad it's done. Yeah. And, I was just thinking, I'm going to call and plug my TV show, which got crappy ratings and then got good ratings last night, inexplicably.
8: Oh, really? So, wow.
10: Yeah, I have no idea why. And I'm sure it had nothing to do with me.
8: For some reason, we got crappy ratings last night.
7: You stole them.
8: Maybe.
7: You stole them, Adam.
8: I don't know.
10: Yeah, but I'm on at 11:30 and Jimmy's on at 12:06 on ABC.
8: Yeah. And plus, we get crappy ratings every night.
7: I think on satellite, it's so hard to figure this stuff out now. Come on.
10: Yeah, I don't know. And, the network's always like, we don't pay attention to it.
7: Oh, right.
10: If you don't pay attention to it, you really shouldn't be a network executive because that's how you make your money.
7: Right.
8: They're lying when they say they don't pay attention. They never say that when it's going well.
7: Right.
8: They never go, you never go, wait, we got a 9 share last night. We're not paying attention to it. It's only when things aren't going great.
10: Yeah. Yeah, it's just a coincidence that they want you to change everything when the ratings suck, and they don't want you to change anything when the ratings are great. I know you're not paying attention to it, but I just thought I would give my own program a plug. And then I'll give Jimmy's a plug, too. You can watch me on Comedy Central at 12:30 tonight. I should say 11:30.
8: 11:30.
10: And then, thanks, Jimmy. Then you can flip on over and watch Jimmy at 12 in change.
8: And then you can head to the movie theaters and see Sarah and the Aristocrats. And then, Dr. Drew's, your show is on at like 4 in the morning,
7: no, it's
8: right?
7: It's midnight against you.
8: Because it's pornographic, right?
7: Oh, terribly, terribly so.
8: Right.
7: My show is squeaky clean.
8: It is?
7: Yes.
8: Why did they put it on so late?
9: Did you see the poster? He's so sexy in it.
8: I did. One of the best things I've ever seen is a huge billboard of Dr. Drew on a very busy intersection, and I immediately called Adam.
7: Near where you were.
8: I was joking, laughing. Dr. Drew sprawled out like he's Vendela or something.
7: Like Burt Reynolds in the 70s.
8: On a couch.
10: Vendela. Yeah.
9: I know.
10: You know what it's like? It's really it's better to be partnered up with Jimmy Kimmel than it is for Dr. Drew in terms of the ladies, because Jimmy, but you know, women come up to me all the time and tell me, you know, crushes they have on Drew, and you know how handsome he is, and you know how much they love him, and it's all I can do to talk them out of it. Let them know the real Drew.
8: And they never say that about me.
10: No, you, Drew. You get a lot of mileage too out of being a faithful married man that turns chicks on too.
7: Oh, you know how that is, right? Women, got to break that up.
10: Yeah, as soon as they find out you're committed, they want to test your resolve.
7: Well, yeah, they want to get her. You know what I mean? I'll show her.
9: Thorn birds.
8: You know what? You're just you're prey to these women, Drew. They want you, and they'll stop at nothing to get you.
7: But they got to have what they can't have.
8: Oh, yeah.
10: Once they found out he was a man of passion,
8: yeah,
10: then they really poured it on Zach. All right, so you guys get back to your fantastic radio show. I'm gonna be home listening.
7: All right, Too Late with Adam Carolla follows the Daily Show. I think some of the satellite feeds are at different times, too.
8: Oh, so you like and your satellite.
7: Because I've got satellite. And
8: people will figure it out. It's on after the Daily Show.
7: That's what I'm going to say. Just watch after the Daily Show. See, if the Daily Show's on, you stay, keep watching. You'll see Adam's show to follow.
8: All right.
7: So there you go.
10: Guys.
7: All right, buddy. See you on Sunday.
9: Too Late with Adam Carolla.
7: It's too late for Carolla.
10: Thanks, sir.
7: All right, let's take some.
10: Night.
7: All right, good night,
8: Adam. Great to talk to Adam again.
7: We just talked to him a couple minutes ago? Or?
8: No, I talked to him yesterday, though.
7: All right.
8: Who do we have on the telephone, Doctor?
7: Let's try line 3, Lori 18.
8: Very good.
9: Oh. I really want to help this person.
7: Okay.
9: Lori.
7: Okay, good. Anderson, you got to do the calls for us, buddy. All right, Lori?
11: Hi.
7: Hey, what's going on there?
11: Okay, first of all, is Adam still in the studio?
7: No, he was just calling in from the outside.
8: No.
7: We got the great Jimmy Kimmel and the amazing Sarah Silverman.
8: We can handle anything Adam may possibly have been able to help you with.
7: I said the great Nicole Sullivan the other night. She goes, sounds like you're introducing a vaudevillian magician. Here we go. What's up?
8: That's right.
11: Sorry. When he comes in the studio, tell him I wanted to play Adam Carolla with him.
7: Okay. You know, he's trying to...
8: Adam
9: Carolla. Adam doesn't have to be here to play Adam Carolla.
7: That's the point.
9: Marco Polo doesn't have to be there to play Marco Polo. Lori, think.
7: The point is, he wants it to sweep well beyond the bounds of his physical domain.
8: Besides that...
11: I play it every pool I'm in. Every time I'm in a pool, I play it. I played
7: Lori,
11: it in Walmart the other day.
7: Didn't you? Walmart? Was it a plastic pool or something?
9: In the aisles, right?
7: Oh, got it. Lori, well, what's going on?
11: Okay, I just turned 18, and I'm going out with this guy, and he's turning 28 in a couple months.
7: Oh.
11: And so, and he wants to get married, and I kind of want to get married, too, because I don't want to end up alone when I'm, like, you know, I don't want to, like...

0: Well, they say, well, like, usually the girls get married by, like, 21 and they're starting to have kids. And, like, if you're, like, 27 and you're not married, you're considered, like, an old maid. Like, seriously.
1: Change crowds. Change crowds.
2: Move to a big city.
1: Yeah.
3: Yeah.
1: You're totally, I know that it's there are adults around you that where it's normal, these things, but they're totally, if you want a great life with tons of opportunities and to live the most, what do you want to be a mom and then have a kid? Go to a Costco and hang out with some kids. Who said that the other day?
3: I don't know. How long have you been dating this guy?
0: A year and a half now, actually.
3: So he's been dating you since you were 16 years old?
0: Yes.
3: And he's in his late 20s. What do you think? I know you think of him as a person, but what would you think about some guy who's in his late 20s that's dating a 16-year-old?
0: Well, I think he's gross, but I mean, like, it's like a different situation. I don't know.
3: No, it isn't. It really isn't a different situation.
4: When you're 28, you look at the guys, your peers around you, and you think, oh, my God, which of these guys would date a 16-year-old? You will flip out. On the other hand, though, let me play devil's advocate for a second, and at least this isn't two 18-year-olds. And women are much more flexible and mature than men. I think an 18-year-old woman could handle a stable relationship for a long period of time with a guy if the guy was ready for that.
1: So have a pre-engagement.
4: Correct. And I'm just saying, so there's a flip side of this where it's like, okay, if they must do this. But I agree with Sarah that if she really wants to have a decent life, it's the statistics on married 18-year-olds are not good. Let's go to line two, which is John. He is 14. John.
5: Yeah.
4: What's up, John?
5: Not much, man. I just want to tell Jimmy something real quick. The Man Show was way better when you and Adam hosted it, man.
3: Well, thank you.
4: Well, you see Sarah's dancing to this music, Anderson. It's amazing. We play that all night. She's doing a two-step.
3: Well, the
6: every time I look at my vagina, I want to punch somebody.
1: Hey!
3: It says here that you're having a testicle problem of some kind.
5: Well, when I was 13, I had a testicular torsion.
4: The testy twists on itself and cuts off its own blood supply and starts to die.
5: Yeah.
4: And then you eat them. Hurts like F.
1: Oh.
5: Yeah, it does. Mm. I could barely walk.
4: Yes.
5: But
4: so what's up now?
5: Well, my urologist went in and surgically, you know, stitched everything where it wouldn't twist anymore.
4: So he saved the testy,
5: yeah. Yeah, everything's fine. But
4: it's a new movie. I'm just
5: want
4: to promote that, right? Save the testing. So,
5: Every once in a while, I'll have the same problem.
4: Oh, it still twists.
5: Well, it twists, but it doesn't hurt as bad as it did, but it'll go away.
4: Do you see? Well, that's good. Do you see the urologist?
5: Yeah.
4: What does
5: sometimes.
4: He say?
5: Well, he said he went in and fixed it, but I'm starting to think different.
4: Well, no, obviously he fixed it, otherwise it would twist and be in trouble.
5: Yeah.
4: At least it's not going all the way. The question is there some kind of maneuver you can do that maybe will sort of, as soon as you start to feel it, you can kind of pop it back in position, perhaps?
5: Yeah.
4: All right. Well, obviously, you can go back in and reposition things. There could be another surgery. And secondly, the urologist can kind of advise you on what you might do mechanically to kind of keep it in place. But it's a common problem, John, and it's an unfortunate one. Let's go now to line
3: for him.
4: One. I know, but it's probably not going to go all the way to full torsion where it cuts the blood supply off.
3: I mean, if it did, if he held on to it, would his body actually start spinning like when you do with a rubber band on a pencil?
4: Of course.
3: Okay.
4: Yeah. Or like a plane propeller and those planes with the
3: exactly.
4: rubber bands. Yeah. Let's go to line five. It's Chris, 29. Chris? Sorry. Chris?
7: Harry, how you guys doing, man?
4: We're good. What's up?
7: Long time listener. Great show.
4: You're on with Jimmy Kimmel and Sarah Silverman.
7: Cool. I want to start taking Propecia. It's for Dr. Drew, actually.
4: You're balding?
7: Yeah.
3: I take that stuff.
4: Do you really?
3: Yeah. I got a lot of hair on my back.
4: Oh, my God.
3: No, I do. What I do is I get something called Proscar, which Dr. Drew knows is like it's a bigger pill, and then I cut it up into smaller pills because insurance doesn't cover
4: it. Propecia is just a small dose of Proscar. Basically, it's an androgen blocker.
3: I have four TV shows. I still need to cheat Medicare.
4: But, well, what is that?
3: I don't know. Well, it must be overpriced. I don't understand. Why would it be more expensive if they come in the individual?
4: It's a marketing issue, but it's not so much that it's more expensive that the insurances aren't as likely to cover something that's elective like that.
3: Right.
7: Well,
4: you're committing insurance fraud, basically, is what we're saying.
3: I don't care.
4: So what's the question, Chris?
7: My question's for Jimmy, too, then. Does it work?
4: Yeah. Yeah, it does work. It works for you.
3: Yeah, I take that, and then I put Rogaine on my head. And also, once a month, I'll actually cover my head in peanut butter, and it actually works very well.
4: Have you grown hair with this combo?
3: I don't know. It's hard to tell, really, because I can't see.

0: back there, and it's not like
1: you're trying to deal with this part.
0: Yeah, I don't want to go bald back there.
1: But just here, because you have plenty of hair up front.
0: Yeah, no, it's in the crown of the head is where it's a little bit. Well, it's all paint. My makeup artist paints it in. So right now,
1: oh my god,
0: it's yeah, she paints it in because I have very black hair, and when the lights go on it, you can see right to my scalp.
2: She should just paint the pillows, just directly to the pillow.
0: Yeah, the pillows turn black.
1: I used to laugh at those commercials with the guy with the paint.
0: Don't laugh. I like to get my hands on some of that stuff.
2: I put Rogaine on my lower back, actually, and it's really...
1: You're trying to grow hair there.
2: Yeah, well, it was thinning. Now it looks pretty thick.
0: She's got a very nice, healthy coat.
2: But yeah, shiny.
0: I think it works. And you know what? I'll tell you what. I've noticed a positive side effect from it. I used to have to get up to go to the bathroom
1: in
0: the middle
1: prostate.
0: Of the night.
1: Sure.
0: Every night. And now I never do. Ever since I started taking it, I never have to go. It just kind of noticed
1: it. It shrinks your prostate.
0: Mm-hmm.
1: And it decreases your sex drive, too, though, potentially.
0: Yeah, well, I needed that anyway.
1: Good, perfect.
3: Well, what about other side? Did it decrease your sex drive or anything?
0: I don't know, really. I mean, and if it did, it was probably for the best.
3: Okay. Well, for Dr. Drew, then, my last question is, I have anxiety, and sometimes I always have Xanax around, right?
1: Yeah.
3: And I haven't even taken it for like a year, but if I do need to take it, is there any problem with mixing it?
1: No. But Xanax, be very careful with it. It's going to be highly addictive.
2: Xanax almost killed me when I was a teenager.
3: You know what? They don't. To me, it really doesn't do anything. It just gives me peace of mind, you know?
1: And you have that there in case you have a panic attack.
3: Exactly.
1: Okay.
3: Exactly. Fine. And I haven't even taken it for like a year.
1: What happened, Sarah?
2: Well, did I ever tell you this? Okay.
1: No.
2: When I was 13, I was sent to a psychiatrist.
1: Yeah.
2: And he said, you know, whenever you feel bad, you take one of these
1: Xanax.
2: And he gave me a bottle of Xanax. So the following week, my mom dropped me off for my psychiatrist appointment. And I waited. I feel like I said this. I waited in the waiting room. I waited. And then it was like a Victorian house mm-hmm. in New Hampshire. Mm-hmm. And the hypnotist from upstairs, who I also saw once a week for bedwetting, came down.
1: you only hang out with Anna's a bedwetter, too.
0: Yeah, it's a rule for me. Yeah.
2: He came down all crying. And he said, I won't say the doctor's name, but he said, Doctor, hung himself.
1: Your psychiatrist?
2: Yeah, my psychiatrist hung himself.
0: How did Xanax kill you? How did that?
2: No, well, there's more to the story. So then I went to this awful, registered nurse whose husband wrote prescriptions, and she had put me on, ultimately, within that year, I was taking 4 Xanax 4 times a day.
1: Oh, my.
2: And I was 13, 14, and 15.
1: Had he hung himself that moment? They just found him while you were in the waiting room kind of thing?
2: No, his daughter found him, who I, the following year, went to school with. But I never told
1: her. This is a case in point
2: surprise.
1: For why people get a little freaked out about the medical system is that there are varying degrees of quality of practitioners out there.
2: Yeah, there are a lot of bad people.
0: Try not to get a psychiatrist who may hang himself.
1: I would agree with that. But be very careful with whom you have to take care of you.
2: Why go to a therapist when you can spend $1,000 an hour on a Scientology counselor who's going to really make your life right?
0: Make you clear.
1: Both of you are clear now?
0: I think so.
1: Okay. I thought you were kind of glib. All right, thanks, Chris.
3: Hey, thank you, guys.
1: All right, we got to take a break now. The great Jimmy Kimmel and Sarah Silverman are in here tonight. Watch Jimmy Kimmel live tonight when we get off the air. And TiVo Adam's show, Too Late with Adam Carolla on Comedy Central, 11:30.
2: It's out.
1: But when that comes out on DVD, that's going to be the most amazing rent of all time, I think.
2: Yeah.
1: You know what I mean? People are like waiting because it's so restricted what theaters it's in. They're packed wherever it's being.
2: It's a lot more theaters tomorrow and then the following Friday.
1: So it's going to be wider
2: release. It's getting wider until it's going to be like 400 or 500 theaters.
1: Okay, Aristocrats. It's mostly let's talk about after the break exactly what the movie's about. I'm not sure people around the country really know what the premise is.
2: You got it, Dr.
1: All right,
2: Drew.
1: We'll be right back.
2: I love you guys.
1: Line. I'm Dr. Drew tonight without Adam, but with Jimmy Kimmel and the amazing Sarah Silverman. And Jimmy, two things to talk about. First, the Aristocrats.
0: Yeah, yeah. Sarah's in the movie Aristocrats. Now, it's indelicate for Sarah to say how funny it is, but I can say because I am not in the movie. It is really, it's a very, very funny movie.
1: It's a documentary about comedians, and basically you all tell the same joke.
0: I don't. I have never told this joke, but I've heard it.
2: Yeah, I always knew it. I mean, I've known it for... It is a pretty common joke with comics. It's not a joke that you would say on stage. It's, you know,
1: but it's,
2: comics,
1: it's gross.
0: It can be. It can be anything. It could even be clean. I mean, the clean way to tell the joke is this family comes in to see this talent agent. The talent agent is sitting in the room, and the family says, we have an act that we think you're going to like, and we want you to represent us. And the guy says, all right, well, let's see what you got. And the family then performs, and they do all
2: you can say, like, the
0: manner of...
2: You know, say the guy says, well, first I come out, I have sex with my wife, then our son comes out, he takes a dump on the stage, we do a tap dance in it, you know.
0: then the dog comes out.
1: This is the clean version, right?
2: Yeah, this is the clean version.
1: Good.
0: The dog eats the dump. He dumps on the wife.
1: Okay.
0: The wife and the son go, you know, and it's horrible. And you can go on. It can go on for an hour.
2: It's just with all the improvising,
0: stuff.
2: And it just
0: horrible,
2: the worst, the better
0: stuff. Yeah. And at the end of this filthy, horrible joke, the agent says, "That sounds unbelievable. What do you call your act?" And then the guy says, "The Aristocrats."
2: Yeah, and it doesn't give anything away that you know the joke. It's like, you know, when I did the movie, but I didn't know what the whole movie would look like. I just did my part. I mean, I can say it's a very funny movie because, honestly, I'm like 2 minutes, 70 minutes in. But I thought, geez, a whole movie about this one joke is not going to... I don't know. I didn't know.
1: It doesn't make sense, right?
2: It's so funny. It doesn't matter if you like the joke or you think the joke is stupid. It's so funny.
0: And it's the filthiest non-porno ever made.
1: And Bob Saget apparently really goes off on it.
2: Everyone's filthy. There are all these comics that you've seen in far cleaner contexts, and it is funny just for the shock value of that. But it's also, I don't know, I hate breaking down comedy because it just ruins it, but it's really good.
1: And then, Jimmy, Monday Night Football?
0: I think I'm going to be on the halftime show at Monday Night Football that has not been approved by the ABC higher-ups yet.
1: Is there any chance you'd be doing commentary with them?
0: No.
1: Wouldn't that be like a life dream come true kind of thing?
0: Not really, because I know I'd get thrown out of there immediately. I mean, I would laugh. I mean, it would be like one, hey, John Madden, you got barbecue sauce on your nipples joke before I was. I would last probably halfway through the first quarter.
1: I mean, they let Dennis Miller do it.
0: Yeah, and that didn't go so well.
1: I'm just saying. All right, let's take some more calls.
0: All right.
1: I'm going to go to line one. This is Sarah 14. Sarah? Sarah?
4: Hello?
1: Hi there.
4: Hi.
1: What's going on?
4: Okay, I need advice.
1: Yeah?
4: Okay, I'm 14, and I've been seeing this 19-year-old guy
1: Bad
4: for about
1: times.
4: A year and a half.
2: Mm.
4: Well, until about a...
1: 14.
2: Yeah. For a year and a half.
1: Oh, since she was...
4: A year and a half.
1: Since he was 17 and she was 12.
2: Ugh.
4: And my mom didn't know about it until about a couple of weeks ago.
1: Mm-hmm.
4: And I found out then that they had been having an affair.
1: The mom and the 17-year-old.
4: For about, I don't know, a couple of years.
0: What do you call your act?
2: The Aristocrats.
0: See, that's how it goes.
1: Well, this explains why you would choose an a-hole like that. The fact that you were raised in a family system where these kinds of things are okay.
4: Well, I don't like, about a month
1: I can just
4: ago,
1: imagine who your dad was.
2: You know what it sounds like? It sounds like a stepfather molesting the daughter.
1: Well, that probably is exactly what happened, Sarah.
4: Well, about a month ago, I went out and got drunk with these guys.
1: 14, fabulous.
4: And one of them was one of his friends. He actually went to school. I didn't know that at the time.
1: Mm-hmm.
4: And stuff happened with them when I was really, really drunk.
1: Beautiful.
4: And he took me back, but now after I found that out, he wants me to take him back.
1: Sarah, let's get back to you. What happened? Were you sexually abused growing up?
0: She's sexually abused right now.
1: No, this I think is a reenactment of something pretty.
2: But the guy who's sleeping with the mother
1: rape,
2: is sleeping with her.
1: It's crazy boundaries. It's rape. It's all kinds of things, but it's set up by something. Something else happened earlier.
2: Where's your dad?
4: He's in Louisiana.
1: Why'd he leave?
4: They're divorced.
1: Why?
4: He was sent to jail a lot when I was little because
1: for
4: he
1: what?
4: Steal things.
1: Steal things. But he never did anything to you?
4: No.
1: Never hit you?
4: He never did anything like that.
0: Did anyone?
4: No.
2: He didn't need to. He left.
1: No, I know, but it's a lot, but it doesn't create this kind of chaos. There's still more going on, Sarah.
4: The guy lives with us, kind of, because I don't know.
1: The same guy that's having a thing with your mom that you want to be with or have been with, who also thought it was appropriate for his friend to be with you?
4: He kind of left my mom for me, that I found out, like, about a week ago.
1: Your mom?
4: He left her.
1: Left your mom.
4: Stopped being with her. And then she found out why.
1: All right, Sarah, listen. All right, stop. Forget it. None of these guys are you to get near under any circumstances. Do you understand me?
4: Well, yeah, but he's like...
1: Sarah?
4: Okay.
1: That's why I want to talk to you about what happened before, because you're not listening. Your judgment is severely impaired. The fact that you even consider being with a guy like this is a horrible thing. So there's something that sets you up, aside from the fact that you have a mom who thinks it's okay to be with a 17-year-old.
4: When I told him it would be over, he started crying for like a day and a half, and he like threatened suicide.
1: I have no doubt he's a sick young man.
2: I know it feels good to feel loved, but this is a very, very bad, bad man.
4: So.
0: Well, I mean, this guy's probably in the same boat that she was in.
2: Absolutely.
0: Mean, sounds like mom is not such a great person. And,
4: well, he has, abandonment issues from when he was a kid.
1: Oh, sure. Of course.
2: Yeah.
1: I'm sure
2: so
1: he
2: do
1: has.
2: You.
1: And you do. And is your mom an alcoholic or something?
4: No.
1: Why do I smell a drug addict
2: here? Is she in the house right now?
0: I farted.
4: No, he got mad at her and hit his fist, and so they went to the hospital to see if he broke anything.
2: That's what happened right now. That's where they are right now?
4: Because she told him that she was going to kick him out and that she couldn't live with him anymore in our house.
0: And he punched the wall.
1: Physically assaulted.
4: So he punched, the wall. Outside.
0: Mm-hmm. And what do you think you should do about it?
2: Just listening to this.
0: What do you think you should do about this?
4: I don't know. That's why I'm...
1: All right.
2: What would your guess be?
4: Well, leave him, but
1: it's hard. He's living in the house now.
4: I care about him and everything.
1: Sarah, no, please. You're 14. Oh, please, dear God. Really, this is like a job for Department of Social Services to kind of sort this out and pull this apart and maybe place that boy somewhere.
0: Do you have any friends that have normal good parents?
4: I mean, I do, but I really haven't. I'm not really close to them, kind of.
1: Maybe you, at the very minimum, get close to them and spend more time away from
4: I went to school with them for like 8 years, so.
2: What?
1: All right, Sarah, you got to then throw yourself on the mercy of the system.
0: Do you have a teacher that you trust that you could talk to?
4: Well, I've been talking to my best friend, but her moms are drug addict stuff, you know?
0: Mm-hmm.
4: But
0: is there an adult that you can trust that you can speak to about this?
4: No, not really. I'm not supposed to talk to anyone about this. So.
0: Who said you're not supposed to talk to anyone about it?
4: My mom and
1: No, you've got it. You've got to tell somebody. You need help. You really do. You need a social worker or somebody to help you with this.
0: And your mom's not going to get in trouble. I mean, your mom...
1: Well, she could because she was sleeping with a 17-year-old.
0: Well, he's 19 years old now, though. I mean, but... You know,
1: and he's sleeping with a 14-year-old, and that could get him in trouble.
2: Listen, you don't worry about anybody but yourself. You got to take care of yourself, sadly. Sadly, you don't have adults around you that are taking care of you.
1: Do not get pregnant, Sarah. Do not get pregnant.
4: Oh, it kind of kills me, though, because he cries.
1: Yes, he's a sick man, but that's not your responsibility. How does he support himself?
4: He has a job.
1: As what?
4: He's a dispatcher.
1: For the police or something?
4: Yeah.
1: For the police?
4: Yeah.
2: Oh, God.
0: Well, you have to find an adult to talk to about this. And, you know, you're about to go back into school?
4: Yeah.
0: All right. Well, go to your guidance counselor.
1: Yeah. And or call Department of Social Services, Child Protective Services, that sort of thing. Sarah, there's nothing we can tell you here that's going to be helpful.
4: Should I leave him? Or?
1: Yes. Period.
0: Leave him. Let your mom kick him out of the house.
1: Yes, he needs to. You need to be away from this guy. Stop it. Forget all the. Listen, you're 14. You're asking some people who have some experience and some training. The guy needs to be out of your house.
2: He cries because he knows, even if he doesn't know it in the front of his head, he's crying because that's how he manipulates you he needs to get what he needs.
1: One of the things that happens with the Sarahs of the world is that they believe they have a special understanding of these guys, and they can see the poor little boy inside. No, he's a 19-year-old male perpetrator.
2: Yeah.
1: That's who he is, who just beat the crap out of the walls of your apartment. It's it. That's it. Okay,
2: making
1: Sarah?
2: Her feel special goes a long way.
0: He's not going to kill himself
2: either.
0: That punch walls don't take anything. They do it on purpose. They know exactly what they're doing.
1: All right, let's go to number line six, Casey, who's 18.
2: So heartbreaking.
1: Casey.
5: Actually, it's Cassie.
1: Cassie, I beg your pardon. What's going
5: That's
1: on?
5: Okay. That's okay. At least you didn't call me Cassie. I get that a lot.
1: All right, Cassie, okay. What's going on?
5: Well, I've got, I guess, two questions. I guess I've got two questions. One of them is I just got, I just stopped taking Depo.
1: Mm-hmm.
5: Which made me sad because it's wonderful because I never had a period.
1: Why'd you stop taking it?
5: Because I'm a cow. I gained like 30 pounds.
1: Really?
5: On it.
1: That's a kind of a, that is a side effect, but most, that's not the usual side effect that I see. Anyway.
2: Take Yasmin.
0: Bleef?
5: Well, and what I wanted to know is I kind of wanted to get away from the chemical kind of hormone birth control, and I wanted to know about the IUD.
1: Mm-hmm.
5: I just remember from class and stuff that some of it can cause scarring. And
1: well, that's the concern that historically has been at issue, is that back in the days of the Dalcon shield, you had a Dalcon shield?
2: No, I got an IUD last year.
1: No.
2: And I was in
1: pain all the time.
0: .08 blood alcohol. Oh no, it was a DUI.
2: I was in ball on the floor pain for 6 months until I got it taken out. I thought maybe if I waited it would subside. I mean,
1: all
2: it
1: the time
2: on,
1: or just during your period?
2: No.
1: The pain all the time.
2: All the time.
1: So pain and bleeding
2: I've never experienced before.
1: Is the main side effect of the IUD. There historically has been a concern about bleeding and infertility. They've got that problem pretty well taken care of, but I'm somebody who was in training when a lot of the stuff was going on, and I see all kinds of horrible problems, so I still have a sort of an emotional bias against the IUD, but it looks like a good choice for some women.
2: But I have a friend who has it, who's had it in for 9 years,
1: and loves
2: never
1: it.
2: Felt it, doesn't even know it's there.
1: What?
2: Doesn't even know it's there?
5: I'm thinking, you know, I could either be falling on the floor in pain or be perfectly fine.
1: But you could always try it and take it out, and when they took it out, it was fine, right?
2: That day,
1: it
2: was better.
1: Because your uterus was always trying to reject
2: it. I can't believe I waited that long. Yeah.
5: I know, some of the concerns of that, it's hard to...
1: You just can't remember to take a pill every day? How about a patch?
5: Are you kidding me? I barely shower every day. There's no way I can... I'm lucky if I buy my toothbrush.
1: All right. Well, I'm glad you're thinking about these things ahead, then. That's good. Please don't get pregnant. We got to take a break right now, right?
5: Okay, real quick, can I ask you another question?
1: Yeah.
0: No!
1: Yeah, quick. Real quick.
5: Well, this is just something, I don't know, I've listened to you guys for so long, and I've always wanted to ask you about this. Yeah. I've never been able to masturbate.
1: Mm-hmm.
5: I know that's really weird, but I've never been able to figure it out, and I've never
0: had... You've got to use your hands, number one.
1: A lot of women feel that way, and especially, how old are you?
5: I'm 18.
1: Yeah, at 18...
5: The only way I can have an orgasm is during intercourse.
1: Yeah, and do you have multiple orgasms?
5: I don't know.
2: Sounds like she's having one right now.
1: Do you have one right after the other? I mean, or do you just have one?
5: I guess I could have more than one.
0: Try sitting on an apple.
1: Vibrating apple or just...
0: No. It's an apple.
1: We'll talk about you when we get back from the break, okay? There's a lot to talk about.
0: We're
1: going to
0: help you
1: here.
0: Masturbate.
1: All right, so hold on, okay?
5: Okay, thanks.
0: All right. Dr. Drew's going to help you masturbate.
2: Jimmy's going to talk dirty to you.
0: Yeah.
1: In just a second.
0: All right.
1: Line 1-800-LOVE-191. We're here with Jimmy Kimmel, Sarah Silverman. Jimmy Kimmel Live, midnight, 12:05. Sarah Silverman, Aristocrats. Adam Carolla, too late, 11:30. Comedy Central. Jimmy on ABC. And we are talking to Cassie, who Sarah was going to teach something about masturbation.
2: I was?
1: Yeah.
0: You were?
1: Yeah.
0: Cassie, you've never been able to masturbate.
2: What do you mean? You can't find the time?
5: No, it's arousing, but I've never been able to climax.
1: Here's what tends to happen under the age of 22 to women very commonly, is that there's no drive to orgasm that there is with men from testosterone very often.
5: Mm-hmm.
1: And think about women. Listen, women. What makes woman a woman is two large chromosomes.
0: Called the vaginas.
1: The X chromosomes that makes the vaginas, or allows for the vaginas, put it that way. Mm-hmm. The testosterone makes the testes. And the penis. But having two large X chromosomes, there's tremendous diversity of genetic material in those X chromosomes. From woman to woman, Women are very different biologically, genetically. What makes you and I men, Jimmy, is this little piece of information called the Y chromosome that's actually decaying as time goes along.
0: It is?
1: And, yeah, we're actually...
5: Interesting.
1: And it's a very limited amount of information. It's all the same. So what makes us male is very similar. What makes a woman can be quite diverse. And so things like orgasmic function has a genetic basis to it. Some women can have multiple orgasms. They tend to not lack oral sex and have the orgasms only with intercourse. There's an intermediate zone that has one, maybe more, with intercourse. There's a group that has oral sex and intercourse orgasm, but less reliably with intercourse. And there's about 50% of women that never have
2: this
1: orgasm.
2: This is the most boring sex talk I've ever
1: never
2: heard.
1: Never have orgasm with intercourse. 50%
2: have orgasm with
0: intercourse.
2: Well, she has
0: an
2: orgasm with intercourse. So let me ask you this. When you try to masturbate, I know it would make sense to use something that goes inside you since intercourse is what gives you orgasms. Is that what you do?
5: I have before. It's just... I don't know, the only time that... I just feel like it's... I've been dating the same guy for about...
1: Hang on, stop with the guy thing. See, it doesn't... Unless they have... Many women under 22, masturbation sort of doesn't make sense. If they're not having an experience of intimacy with it, the sexual arousal doesn't progress in that trajectory.
5: Well, I've been interested in it. I just find myself very frustrated.
1: Mm-hmm. It won't hook up. They have to have that whole experience.
2: So you... Because you don't have to masturbate if you don't want to, but you want to...
5: And
2: you can't?
5: No, I mean, and that's, you know, it's usually kind of what, you know, starts the whole thing rolling.
1: Starts what whole thing rolling?
5: You know, it's, well, I don't know. I guess, I don't know if I disconnect it. It's, well, that's just foreplay.
1: Well, let's put it this way. It's probably going to happen, more likely to happen when you're over about around 25 or so. As you get older, the probability of you being able to achieve orgasm with masturbation goes up.
2: Isn't it too bad? Because it's so much hotter to think of a girl who's like 20 masturbating than the realism of like probably a woman who's like 45. Ugh.
0: Well, I suggest you go on Amazon.com and purchase my new video, Finger It Up. I think you'll find it very useful.
5: No, I just find it very limiting because, you know, I love being with my boyfriend.
1: Yeah, listen, be with your boyfriend.
2: What's your nationality?
5: I'm American. I'm white. I don't know.
1: You're Caucasian.
0: You don't know what your nationality is?
5: Well,
0: are you
5: I'm
0: Irish
5: American.
0: Or
5: I guess I'm white.
1: Where are your ancestors from?
5: Oh, I guess
0: she's
5: Ireland.
0: American, like cheese.
1: Ireland. Ireland.
2: Yeah.
1: You have to ask them always where your ancestors
2: are. Do you have
1: from,
2: like dudes? Almost no hair on your arms?
5: It's blonde.
1: You think of low testosterone, which is true. Women, they're highly estrogenized. But again, still that orgasmic function is more complex than just that. It has a high degree of genetic basis to it. Mm. And what the ruse on women these days is all the magazines tell them, well, this is how you're going to do this. Women are very different, and they're different at different stages and different ages in their life, and there's quite a diversity of experience there. And so a lot of women feel flawed because they don't live up to the Cosmo standard. Well, there's all this different ways of doing things.
0: I don't think it would hurt to sit on an apple.
1: Or to buy Jimmy's video.
2: Or like a water bottle.
5: This sounds really stupid, but I feel so much better. Because I did. I just felt like there's something wrong with me.
1: No, that's the point. This is what drives me crazy. I've talked to lots of women. Thank Cassie for your call. I feel flawed, and they're not. It's normal for them. It's normal as a female. It has nothing to do with living up to the standard of a 17-year-old male, which is a different biology. We have to take a break. We're here with Sarah Silverman, Jimmy Kimmel. The number here is 1-800-LOVE-191. And I'll be back on Sunday. In the meantime, Jimmy and Sarah are filling his prodigious shoes. We'll be right back. That's right. Love line, 1-800-LOVE-191. We're talking about apples, vibrating apples, and aristocrats, and Jimmy Kimmel Live. And what do you got there? No?
0: No. I don't know what it is. I really have no idea.
2: It was in my purse.
0: I wasn't going to read it.
1: Your hand saying no. Let's take calls. Oh. Let's do Germany or Florida.
0: You want to do that?
1: You guys seem tired. You all right?
0: Germany and Florida is one of those things that someone pitched at my show, and I said, not really interested, and Adam fell in love with it.
1: Totally in love with it.
0: And now it's become, okay, well, somebody has a story.
1: It's a part of the show. Basically, at Jimmy's show, I guess somebody realized that all the weird stories in the world, if something truly macabre and particularly sort of twisted is happening, the story comes from either Germany or Florida.
0: Okay. Right.
1: And then we have a few people who have sung theme songs.
2: Yeah, I know. I love the theme
0: David
2: songs.
0: David Alan Greer has
1: David
0: one.
1: Greer's got a couple of them. Here he is. If we don't air this, I get nasty emails from him.
6: Oh, really?
1: Yeah.
6: Is it Germany. Oh, Florida. Hey! Germany or Florida? Let's find out. Dun, dun, ba-dun, dun, dun, ba-dun, dun, dun, ra-dun.
0: It's catchy.
2: Ooh.
1: Here we go. This is Ted, 20.
7: Hey, everybody. What's up?
0: Vita Shane.
7: Killing over a video game system. Authorities have arrested and charged four people in the killings of six people in a rental home. The murder was organized by a man who was angry because he believed his video game system and some clothes had been stolen. All are charged with first-degree murder and armed burglary. The four killers, armed with aluminum baseball bats, forced their way into the home where the victims were in beds early Friday morning and beat them to death, just as planned. The victims, four men and two women, also sustained knife wounds, but autopsies showed the blunt force trauma from the bats killed them.
0: The
7: victims had no chance to arm themselves or fight back. There was no way they could really defend themselves.
0: Well, here's why this is a problem, because you think, well, obviously it's Germany, because we would have heard this story if this happened, if this may be, but they don't play baseball in Germany.
1: Not with metal bats, especially.
0: Well, I think they would play with metal bats if the kids played Little League.
1: Right.
0: I mean, but that's, I don't think there's much baseball at all there.
1: So
0: I'm going to guess it. I don't think this happened in the United States, because I know everything that goes on in the news. And if this happened,
1: this kind of weird stuff, a lot of weird stuff happens in Florida, never makes it across the country, though.
0: Yeah, maybe it got caught up in the swamp.
2: Maybe he just read it online.
1: Yeah, you had the day off today. Maybe it happened today.
0: No, I work today. Oh. No, I'm going to say Germany, and I'm going to guess that baseball bat was some translation from some weird German
1: cricket
0: sport
1: stick or something. Yeah.
0: Like Jew slugging or something like that.
1: Sarah, Germany or Florida?
2: I'm going to take Florida. Was my first instinct.
1: I'm going Florida too. All right, what do you got there?
7: Well, you guys are right. It's Deltona, Florida.
1: Deltona?
0: Daytona? Really?
1: Interesting.
0: I think there is a Deltona. Is it
1: really?
0: Deltona?
7: Yeah, Deltona.
0: Yeah.
1: There you go.
0: I did not hear
1: good
0: that.
1: One. Well
0: You'd
1: done.
0: Think a massacre like that would make the
2: when
0: news.
2: Did it happen? When was it reported?
1: He's gone.
0: He's passed
1: away.
0: Okay,
2: I'll talk to you later.
1: Let's talk to John on line 5. He's 25. John?
8: Hey.
1: Hey, what's going on?
8: Well, I got this question. I've been seeing this girl for a while, and she's like 21, and we kind of frequently have sex, and for some reason, every time I try to go down on her, she never lets me go down there. Like, she pulls me up, and I know, I'm pretty sure she's not having, like, the orgasm during the...
1: Intercourse,
8: yeah.
1: Right.
8: So I'm kind of wondering, like, what's up with her, you know?
1: What do you guys think?
2: She probably has teeth down there.
1: Teeth. Vangina dentata. Interesting.
0: Yeah, she probably is worried that she smells down there and doesn't want you down there.
8: Well, like the couple times I have been down there, I didn't smell anything. You know.
1: Here's what tends to happen. How long have you guys been going out?
8: About 6 or 7 months now.
1: Some women feel as though that is a level of intimacy that they have trouble sort of getting to, either at all or certainly early in a relationship. That's kind of like super intimate experience, and sort of giving herself up in an orgasm, and particularly having one generated that way, is sort of overwhelming. They also feel uncomfortable about how they look, how they smell, and they just it's just hard for them. I think you ought to have a conversation with her about it, not in the midst of action, but just sometime when you guys are kind of talking about how much you'd like to do that for her, and that reassure her that there's no problem. Well...
0: Or I mean, just
1: no
0: hold your nose and go, I'm
1: well,
0: going
1: no more,
0: in.
1: No more problem than any other situation like that.
0: Right.
1: You know what I'm saying? And I think that'll kind of reassure
0: or,
1: us.
0: Or just count your lucky stars.
1: Okay, Adam.
2: How dare
1: okay,
2: you?
1: Okay, Adam.
2: This
0: I mean,
2: is
0: really,
2: how...
0: what's
1: Adam's
0: the problem?
1: Question would be, does she have a sister?
0: Yeah.
8: All right. Okay. Well,
0: seems like not something you want to worry about, though,
2: thank
0: right?
2: Thank your lucky stars.
0: What?
2: I'm right here.
0: I'm sorry. All right, who's next?
1: All right, this is Charlotte, 21. She's on line 4. Charlotte? Charlotte,
9: hey.
1: Line 4? Hey, what's going on? This technical thing is not good. I, by the way, don't have any other calls here. Somebody's got to get me more calls.
0: I'll go in the
9: Hello?
0: Other room.
1: Would you do it? What's up, Charlotte?
9: Hi. Okay, so my question is that when I was like 18 or 19, I'm 21 now, when I was 18 or 19, I had a boyfriend, I was having sex, everything was fine. And I went to college, and I kind of developed an eating disorder. And I had it for about a year. I was anorexic. And I'm recovered now. I have been for, like, 8 or 9 months. But I feel like my sex drive is, like, really low, like not coming, like it was really low sort of while I was
1: sure.
9: kind of like in the midst of
1: and
9: it.
1: And by the way, when you're starving, the first thing that gets conserved is reproduction because your body's going into survival mode.
9: Yeah, and I'm still not having regular periods either.
1: Right, and that's one of the real problems with anorexia. It can cause premature ovarian failure. It can cause what's called oligomenorrhea, where you don't cycle normally. It kind of causes an ovarian shutdown. And you might want to see a gynecologist or even an endocrinological gynecologist, somebody who specializes in female endocrinology, because sometimes these things...
9: I just saw someone, and she gave me Provera, I think. Mm-hmm.
1: Well, she's doing a test to see how your system's working, basically.
9: Yeah, and so I took it, and I took it for 10 days, and she said, then wait 7 days, and you'll get a period, and I didn't.
1: Okay, then you need to go back to her.
9: Okay.
1: She'll probably add some estrogen next
0: You should
1: time.
0: Go to a man doctor, because the women doctors, it's easier, right, for them to get their doctorship, right? Because
1: oh, yeah,
0: they
1: of course.
0: Want,
1: they give
0: them
1: a break.
0: It's like Asian comics. They get every break because
1: right.
0: it's so rare.
1: Right. And they want to be nice to themselves, especially when they're going to gynecology
0: go to
1: and the training's cut in half because they figure already, you know
0: A
1: something.
0: Real man doctor and you'll be in better hands.
1: No, Charlotte.
2: Yeah, it's so much harder for a man.
1: It really is kind of a serious issue because if you do have low estrogen, it can predispose you to softening of the bone. It's a multiplicity of problems that come off these endocrine shutdowns
2: That's
1: associated
2: what happens
1: with anorexia.
2: With propecia.
1: You can get osteoporosis from that too, but not so likely.
2: I think.
9: But I mean,
2: if I
9: go on estrogen, will that help the sex drive thing?
1: It may well. And if your ovaries are shut down, you got to remember that not only do they produce estrogen and progesterone, but they also produce testosterone. And while estrogen and progesterone may make you feel arousal and receptive, you may not have the drive without a little bit of testosterone too. So it's again why you may want to see somebody with endocrinological training in the female reproduction. Okay.
9: Okay.
1: All right, but to stay with your eating program because you know it's a chronic illness that can recur, and already you're suffering rather serious medical issues, so watch out, all right?
9: All right, thank you.
1: All right, good luck. Now let's go to line 6, Shannon, who is 19. Shannon, line 6. Thank you.
0: What about it?
1: What's up, Shannon?
10: Hey, how are you?
1: We're good.
10: Okay, so me and my husband, we've tried anal sex before and
1: 19 how old's your husband?
10: He's 19.
0: Yeah, husband. How long have you guys been married?
10: Since we were 18.
1: Wow.
10: So, yeah.
1: Sarah is so aversive to that, she cringes.
2: It's just why can't you just go out for a few years? You're such a rush.
0: They needed place settings.
10: We actually listened to that one earlier where you guys were talking to that girl. The reason we had to rush it, because we were gonna probably wait, but we had to rush it just because he was in the military, so we had to get married so that I could go live with him. So
1: there, Sarah.
2: Oh, wow,
1: you see?
2: That is a good. That
1: see?
2: Is a good reason.
1: There are reasons.
10: Yeah,
1: so what's going on?
10: We wouldn't be able to be together. Okay. Well, we've tried anal sex in the past, and we had to stop because it was just like way too painful.
1: Yeah.
10: But
2: for him?
0: In him or you?
10: For me.
1: Oh, you guys
2: romantic.
1: Are cute. You guys are cute.
10: It's like way too bad, and so he wants to try it again, and I'm totally open for it too. Like, yeah, I'm willing to try whatever. But,
1: really, at 19, thank you. You're already so bored with regular sex. It's been too long now that you have to start trying the kinky stuff. Really? How interesting. Intriguing.
10: Well,
2: right, start doing anal sex in 2 months. You'll need, like, midgets and
1: dwarfs and stuff. And look, is it his idea or yours?
10: It's actually both. We've tried it in the past, and I was open to it.
0: They had a meeting.
1: Yeah, but Shannon, I wouldn't have been a fly on the wall in that meeting. But Shannon, look, it hurts you. I would imagine your sort of contribution to that meeting would be, now, honey, this is a painful thing to me. Let's not do that.
10: Well, I wanted to know if there was a way to make it not.
1: But why? Why are you so interested? Why?
0: Why?
1: It's painful
0: why
1: for you.
0: Why do men climb Mount Everest?
1: No, because
0: why do we go to the moon?
1: That's different. That's why he wants to do it. What you're going to find out with her is that it's because he wants to climb Mount Everest that she's willing to go through the pain.
0: Right.
1: And I'm saying that's not necessary.
0: Not necessary.
2: There's nothing wrong with going through a little bit of pain
1: course,
2: for a loved one, sure, but
1: here's the deal.
2: Do you realize this? Duty comes out of there.
1: Well,
10: know,
1: forget the duty. What comes out, listen, when she's 75, your rectum can come out of there. You can prolapse your rectum. You can get fissures
0: Drew,
1: and perineal abscesses.
0: Can I talk to you outside for a second?
1: Outside?
0: Can we stay here another night? Okay, take it easy.
1: So I don't want
0: the ramifications.
1: I don't want to discourage you, Sarah. I mean, Shannon.
10: Yeah.
2: I don't do that. I'm Jewish.
10: I I just figured I'd try.
1: There is a segment. Hang on a second, Chad. There is a segment in the Torah where they explicitly it's mentioned this.
0: Now, yeah. Shannon, is your husband there with you?
10: Yeah, he is.
0: Let's talk to him for a second.
1: All right, put him on the phone. Ooh.
11: Hello.
1: Hey, what's your name?
11: Hey, I'm Ray.
1: Ray, what part of the military are you working for?
11: What's that?
1: What limb of the military are you working for?
2: Anal Marines.
11: I'm in the Marine Corps.
1: There you go. See?
0: Now, Ray, I'm trying to help you here, but these two anti-anal activists seem to be talking about when your wife's 75 rectum's going to fall out.
11: Yeah, that wouldn't be any good.
1: Well, the point is, that's an area that already has tons of pathology associated with. I mean, there are surgeons that specialize in that area because there's enough stuff that goes
0: you
1: on.
0: You want them to starve? Their children have to go to college?
2: Oh, my God. You have a problem.
1: We need that dag drop right about now. Anderson, who's screening. No, not that one. Although that one's okay.
2: I think it's great if you're into it. But
1: if it hurts you, the reason your body gives you those messages because you are damaging, you are traumatizing an area of your body, and believe me, there are tons
0: regular
1: of
0: sex
1: things
0: hurts
1: that go
0: the first
1: wrong.
0: Time too, doesn't it?
1: No, yes, it
2: hurts
1: does.
2: Hurts so good.
1: Is there a story there?
12: No. What I say? What I say? You... Well, I said I got feelings for you. Can I prolapse your anus?
0: It's a good question.
1: Yeah. So anyway, yeah. So Ray, it's something you want to do, right?
11: Yeah, it's just something we wanted to try.
1: You know? No, forget the we. Forget the we.
2: He means the royal we.
1: Oh, my God.
0: Hey, it's possible that she wants to try it, though, isn't it?
1: Yes, it is. Yes. And she did, and it hurt her, and now she should be sort of
0: assessing.
1: Well,
0: they didn't do it right. They didn't
1: well,
0: do
1: that's
0: it
1: what
0: right.
1: their question is. But the reality is, for most women, it is ouch and traumatizing and difficult. Some women like it and actually can only orgasm that way. There are those people, and that's fine if that was her. But, Ray, why is this so intriguing to you? That's the part that I find so interesting.
11: Because
0: she's a man.
11: Have said that. You know, I gave him really good orgasm, and I liked it a lot. And we were just wondering if there was something we were doing wrong. Or
1: Wait. Say that again. What was that now?
11: Oh, well, we've had friends that have done it before.
1: Yeah.
11: And that they've had, like, really strong orgasms from it. And we were just wondering if maybe we were doing something wrong. When there was
1: yeah, the wrong thing is your girlfriend is not configured for that experience.
0: Well, it's his wife, first of all. And secondly, you don't know that. You guys tried it one time?
1: No, listen, I've talked to these women that like the experience. When they like it right away.
2: Yeah.
1: It's a good thing right off the top.
0: Have you used the I can't believe it's not butter spray?
11: No, we haven't tried that.
0: They say that's the best. Try that and then call back.
1: It's great that you guys are into each other. It's great that you want to experiment with stuff. But generally speaking, a good rule of thumb is that things that hurt are things to be avoided. Whatever. You can start with that.
2: I mean,
1: I'm just saying.
2: Can you have an orgasm knowing that she's like,
1: Oh, Sarah, please.
2: What?
0: Even more so.
1: That's a man.
2: Oh, my God.
0: It's a joke. And that's not true. And you
1: it's
0: and
1: based
0: your
1: in truth.
0: Boyfriend Adam are a couple of homos. I have news
2: Talk
0: for
2: about
0: you.
2: Homos. What kind of straight man likes when there's a perfectly
1: Adam?
2: Good vagina
0: yes.
2: there?
0: All right, so I hear you guys bad-mouthing anal sex all the time. The fact of the matter is this. The body is a wonderland. We learned that from the song. There are all sorts of things
1: go
0: on.
1: I'm genuinely curious why it's so appealing to you.
0: Because you're genuinely curious. Remember the first time you masturbated, how wonderful it was? And then you figured out, if I use, like, some sort of a lubricant, it works even better. And then you moved on to, it's the spirit of adventure. It's the spirit, it's what made this country the greatest country in the world.
2: I know.
0: Well, we could have just stayed on the East Coast. We didn't have to move west. We didn't have to clean this country out of the
1: but instead,
0: Indians.
2: He does have a point, Dr. Drew.
1: The anal frontier needed to be crossed.
0: Yes.
2: Hey, I have two points to make. One, almost all the gay men I know don't
1: Correct.
2: Even like it.
1: They do mutual
2: like it.
1: Oral or mutual masturbation.
2: Two, yes, I told you that I would let you do that to me on our 50th anniversary.
1: Wedding or 50th date?
2: Well, I'm not into marriage, but let's just say being together. Of being together, that's
1: years,
2: even less. 50
1: years of being together?
0: Yes.
2: 50
1: then
2: years.
1: You will prolapse Uranus. Then that will happen. That's
0: I won't be
2: we'll
0: able
2: have
0: to get
2: a total.
0: Don't worry.
2: We'll do it with Annette.
0: Who's she?
1: Annette.
0: Yeah.
1: That's interesting.
0: Yeah. Well, Ray, you know what? You guys will figure it out.
1: All right, God bless you.
0: Yeah, where there's a will, there's a way.
2: You know what you do is do it, and when she prolapses her anus, you can actually do it just to the anus without her even being home.
1: And should that happen, Ray, this is what Sarah's,
2: we have fun.
1: It's what Sarah's people call a mitzvah. So there you go. What are you going to say? Let's go to line one. This is Michael, 26, from, of all places, Bakersfield. Michael.
13: Hey, Sarah. Hey, what's up there? I thought you were handed down one of the funniest segments on The Aristocrats.
1: Ah.
2: And thank you.
1: I've heard you are really funny on it.
2: I don't want people to go in with high expectations.
13: Okay, you sucked.
2: No. Whoa.
13: Well, I had a question. I was wondering what Joe Franklin thought when he first saw your segment.
2: I have no idea. I know that they went and interviewed him after my segment because of it.
0: Joe Franklin is a local, very old talk show host in New York, whom Sarah accused of molesting her in the movie. or raping her, right? Raping.
1: Did you have a chance to prepare the joke? Or did they ambush you with the camera?
2: It's so weird because nobody who did this thought that this was going to be some big, you know, movie. And I think it
0: still might not.
2: Well, no. I think it's going to be huge because with what theaters it's open in, they have like record-breaking seat filling or however, I don't know how they call it. But super. I was on, forgive me, Jimmy, the Conan O'Brien show with, and Penn Jillette was the other guest.
1: What?
2: It was before I knew. And after the show, he was like, hey, me and Paul Provenza are making this thing. Can we just come over? We'll come over to your place. It'll be 20 minutes. And it really was. They came over and left.
1: But did they tell you what joke you were going to tell?
2: Yeah, they said we're doing a thing about that Aristocrats joke, and you can do anything you want about it. You can talk about it, you can do it, you can...
1: Did you think about it for a couple of days? You thought, oh, yeah, they're coming in 5 minutes. I better figure something out.
2: No.
1: Not even that.
2: I didn't have makeup on. I was wearing what I wore every day of the summer, which was like one of those like hippie skirts and a...
0: No one
2: I call it a wife beater. But you know what I mean? It wasn't even... I didn't think anything of it.
1: Right.
0: Now you wish you had.
2: Sometimes
1: never
2: that's
1: makeup now. So anyway.
2: No, but I mean, it was like just unexpected. Whatever, it's cheesy to like.
1: All right, let's go.
2: The truth is, I read the script and I called my agent and I said I have to do this.
1: We'll go to line two, Tyler, who is 14. Tyler.
14: Hello.
1: Hey, Tyler, what's going on, buddy?
14: I'm 14 and all my friends have hit puberty and some of them are kind of making fun of me because I still have my girl voice. And I was just wondering if there's any specific reason why I might not hit puberty yet.
1: Your girl voice? Well,
0: you don't sound like you have a girl voice.
2: You sound adorable.
1: Boys are cruel. They are just cruel. Well, and boys and girls are cruel at that age. And let me tell you this. I have read some literature that suggests late puberty, puberty that comes late, like at 15 or 16, is associated with longevity.
2: Oh, good.
1: So, you're late puberty too.
2: 17 and a half.
0: You read that in Fancy Pants magazine.
1: Tyler, you hear that? Teen Beat. Tyler, you hear this, that Sarah had puberty at 17 and a half.
2: Yeah.
1: And females usually hit puberty around 12.
2: I know.
1: And so she is...
0: She didn't have hair on her balls until she was 20 years old.
1: On her balls?
2: Jimmy.
0: It's a joke.
2: Some things have to be private.
14: All my friends already hit puberty, and they all have deep voices and stuff.
1: You know, it's tough. I understand. My sons are sort of dealing with this, too. Some guys, they overnight, like over summer, they come back, and they're men. It's the craziest thing. And they're in the same class with a bunch of little boys.
0: Yeah.
1: And it is a crazy, that seventh to ninth grade transition is nuts.
2: It all evens out. It's just nature. There are
1: things that can delay it. For instance, if you had non-descended testes, that's something that needs to be looked into.
0: How are your testes?
2: What does that mean?
1: The testes has to come from your abdomen and drop down into the testicular sac. They migrate down. And oftentimes they don't make it, and they can stay up in the abdomen, in which case they can shut down, turn into cancer, and they have to be brought down surgically.
2: Babies are born with balls.
1: They drop
2: giant,
1: down.
2: Giant, balls, giant, Grover-nose-looking balls.
1: In any event, that can happen. There can be pituitary problems. There can be primary failure of the testes. A common cause is a prolactin-secreting tumor.
0: This is a 14-year-old.
2: Yeah, but Drew, listen. listen, there's nothing wrong with you. It's
1: But Sarah, it's not as though nothing happens to anybody ever. Delayed puberty as a medical problem happens, and if it's something you want to have looked into, that's fine. But the probability is that it's just the fact that you are a late bloomer like Sarah was, and that's not necessarily a bad thing. It's a tough thing to struggle with when you're 14 or 15 and your boys, your homies are telling you you have a girl voice. That's cruel. But the fact is, hopefully it's not a medical
2: You know who
1: issue.
2: Else has a girl voice? Mike Tyson.
0: There and Michael Jackson.
1: There you go.
0: Oh.
2: Listen, this is what you do.
14: Don't compare me to them, but...
2: You go to school, you get yourself a fake mustache, and you put it on really well. And you go to school and you go, hey, what's going on? You guys want to cruise Main Street or whatever?
1: I talk about masturbation all the time. That's how Corolla does it. All right, Tyler, thanks. The phone number here is 1-800-LOVE-191. Please call us. You're quite all right, Tyler.
2: He's adorable.
1: I know. Poor guy. Listen, my kids are this age, and they're dealing with this, and it's crazy. And they're wondering, when am I going to grow, and how come I'm competing against guys on the football field or the baseball field that are 6 feet and have mustaches, and come on. Nutty. 1-800-LOVE-191. Jimmy Kimmel and Sarah Silverman are our guests. Corolla's out promoting his show. Too Late with Adam Carolla, 11:30 Comedy Central. Of course, Jimmy Kimmel Live weeknights at 12:05 on ABC. And we will return. Call in. We need some calls now right after this. Clubline. 1-800-LOVE-191. Adam Carolla's out. Jimmy Kimmel is in. Sarah Silverman is in. And so...
0: Takes two people to replace Adam.
1: It does indeed.
0: Show is starting actually in like 4 minutes on Comedy Central. If you haven't seen it yet, it seems like the least you could do after all he's done for you.
1: That's
2: Too
1: right.
2: late with Show Adam Carolla.
1: Show him the love. Too late.
2: Who's his guest tonight?
0: I don't know.
2: You know what? You don't even watch it for the guest.
12: Who cares?
1: Anderson. Anderson and Adam have a long-standing feud going on. You know about that.
0: I know. I would have fired Anderson a long time ago.
15: No, I was saying, who cares about the guest? Because Adam's so great, is what I was saying.
1: Ah,
2: exactly.
1: Yeah.
2: You know, that's from a very bad movie that I was in.
0: What?
2: Screwed.
0: Oh, really?
2: Yeah.
1: Yeah.
2: That who cares?
0: Good time to hit it again, Anderson.
12: You no good hooligan.
1: Let's go to line five. This is Michelle, who is 29. Michelle.
16: Yes.
1: Hey, what's up?
16: I'm just driving to Reno.
1: All right. Your phone's kind of going in and out, so you might want to pull over. What's up?
16: I've had three kids, and I've never been able to have an orgasm through intercourse. And I was young when I had my first one, and so I was...
12: Who cares?
0: That's why I would have fired him.
1: And go ahead.
16: And so I really don't know. I do know that through the years, I have been told I don't have the ridges inside.
1: The changes in the vaginal architecture have nothing to do with your ability to have orgasm. You're not having orgasm with intercourse. That's not going to happen to you. About 50% of women never have orgasm with intercourse.
16: Really?
0: That's almost half.
1: Yeah. Why is it a shame? Do you have orgasm with oral sex?
16: It's very hard for me to. It seems to be getting harder. It got harder for me after each episiotomy that I had.
1: Why do you think the episiotomies affect your oral sex?
16: It just seems like I had a very hard burst, and so I was cut,
1: but the cutting is at the other end of the vagina, nowhere near the clitoris.
16: It is. I lost a lot of senses down there through each child I've had. It's just gotten worse.
1: So now you don't have orgasm even with oral sex?
16: Not unless I'm doing it myself with a vibrator.
0: You give yourself oral sex?
1: Vibrator.
0: Oh.
16: Vibrator.
0: How long are you married?
16: I'm divorced.
1: Mm-hmm.
16: Yeah.
2: Are you on antidepressants?
16: No.
1: Are you on any medication?
16: No.
1: Not on birth control?
16: Nope.
0: Ever played frisbee football?
1: Are you a trauma survivor? Were you sexually abused or anything?
16: I was when I was 12 and then again when I was 14. Yeah.
1: All right. So that can affect how you experience these things.
16: You know, and it's been... I know that that has affected me as far as my trust issues with the people I have been with. And so, and then when I finally did fall in love, I again was given trust issues that I couldn't handle from him. He gave me a lot of reasons not to trust him. And so it's not that I haven't had that feeling. It just seems like I'm the only one who's able to do it fully, you know, and actually know that I'm having one.
2: It's good that you can do it to yourself.
1: Right, at least you've got that. Yeah. But the fact is that sort of often people with trust issues, first of all, they can feel uncomfortable giving or being that open to another person. Secondly, having been sexually abused can, although you say it happened initially when you were 12, usually this happens when you're younger, can sort of detach you from the physical experience of stimulation down there. It can actually disconnect biologically.
16: Yeah, and I know that I did for quite some years.
1: All right, so the fact that you have done that and now you're in a place where you're divorced and your relationship with men are sort of in question, it's natural enough that these things might surface again. In fact, people with the kind of experience you have will often go from being hypersexual to completely shut down sexually. So I wouldn't be so inclined to blame the pregnancies. However, distortions of the vaginal architecture do bother a lot of women, not so much even how it feels, but even how it looks. And there are now various procedures out there. There's actually a laser procedure out there that repairs the vaginal architecture and brings it back the way it was before the deliveries.
2: I took a tour of a vaginal rejuvenation center.
1: Nice.
2: And we walked through the recovery room, and it's like covered in curtains. And, you know, the actual things are separated by divided by curtains. But through the curtains, the women in recovery, this is all we could hear was this.
16: Okay, so.
1: Hold on.
2: Oh, my God. Oh, my God.
1: See, it's fun.
2: But I'm sure they're happy they did it now.
1: Yeah, I was actually scrubbed in on one of these surgeries, and it's a rather elegant procedure. It really is. I'm persuaded. Very skeptical about it.
2: Sounds very
0: like
2: elegant.
0: David Niven would
1: nobody
0: be involved.
1: Go, basically, you have somebody going from this to this. I mean, you have this when they start out, and
0: yeah,
1: you end up
0: you're
1: with,
0: making
1: with
0: a
1: this.
0: Big triangle turns into a...
1: A slit.
0: Yeah.
1: Yeah.
0: Yeah. Right, well, have your vagina
1: rejuvenated.
0: Rejuvenated.
2: A vag juice.
1: And by the way, Jimmy, vagina?
0: That's how I pronounce it.
2: It's a more modest pronunciation.
1: Right, we're going to go to line
2: it's
1: three.
2: It's like Pischetti.
1: Line three. This is Amanda, who's 19. Hi, Amanda. What's going
17: on?
1: Hi.
17: Okay, so I have a girlfriend, and we've tried anal sex before, and I did it before with a guy, and I didn't like it.
1: Hold on a second. Hold on. Jimmy's cracking up.
0: What do you mean, you and your girlfriend? What do you and
2: with the dildo.
17: Yeah.
0: How could I be so foolish?
1: How dare you, Jimmy?
0: Uh-huh.
1: Unenlightened. So
0: all of a sudden, it's okay.
1: So tight.
0: Yeah. All right. So what happened?
2: And it's absolutely okay if you like it.
0: Right.
17: Well, okay. So
1: he likes it.
18: I remember when my dad got me my first butt plug.
17: Hello.
1: What's going on? What's up?
17: Okay. So I did it once with a guy, and it hurt, you know? And I was like, ew, I'm never doing this again. And now I have a girlfriend, and we tried it, and I have a little tiny butt plug. Oh, God, this is so embarrassing. But I have a little tiny butt plug, and I've used it, and it doesn't hurt.
1: I have a tiny butt plug.
0: It does sound like a kid's song.
17: But it feels like I have to...
1: God.
17: Go, you know?
1: Yes, of course. That's
0: it feels
1: what,
0: like you have to make duty when there's something in your duty hole.
1: It's called your anal verge. That's a stimulation on the anal verge that gives you that sensation.
17: So is
1: oh, my God.
17: Way?
1: What are people? What's up with people? I don't understand.
2: Up with people.
0: So you're concerned because when you put something in there, it feels like you have something in there?
17: Yeah.
1: And that you want to eject, and that's what your body wants to do, is to push out. That's sort of the natural sort of...
17: Does that ever go away? Like, is there any way I could ever have, like...
2: Yeah, you can disassociate completely.
0: Only through prayer.
17: So it's just always going to feel like that?
1: Well, I imagine you could sort of desensitize and stretch the area out in such a way that it would be less likely...
2: Ambisol.
1: I don't believe that would be a good thing.
18: Anything
1: can
18: go in your ass. You just got to relax.
0: I didn't know lesbians were into that sort of thing.
2: What?
1: Oh, no. Well, we have a lesbian here who's freaking out a little bit. We have straight women and
0: do you know
1: lesbian.
0: Other lesbians that are into it?
1: Yeah. Wait, get the mic.
2: No.
17: Lesbians are into everything.
1: You're a lesbian.
17: Yeah.
19: Not everything.
1: You're
19: I mean, different people are into different things, and that's kind of extreme. Anal is extreme for anybody.
0: Yeah.
2: Yeah.
1: And
0: yeah,
1: I just
0: the X Games.
1: I just hear trauma survivor when I hear lesbian doing this stuff, right?
0: Well, plus she had a boyfriend, the aunt with the boyfriend, now she's with the girlfriend.
2: Yeah, are you a real lesbian or are you just having a little lesbian fling?
9: Well, no, I've had a couple of different girlfriends.
1: No, my question is, are you a trauma survivor? Were you sexually abused growing up, and is this all part of your confusion?
9: Well, yeah, I've been sexually abused.
1: There you go.
2: So, right, you're angry at men, but you want to reenact what happened to you.
1: It's a compulsion to reenact
2: in a safer environment.
1: Exactly. Sarah, what is that, do you think? Give me a sense of why people... I'm always curious about this, almost philosophically, why humans must repeat trauma. They're drawn to it again. And they
2: it is literally what human nature is.
1: It's in your biology. It's in us.
0: The same reason kids watch Finding Nemo over and over and over and over again.
1: It's intriguing.
2: Well, it's very close to
1: traumatic.
2: Insanity.
0: They learn something.
2: It's doing the same thing over and over again and expecting a different result.
1: Right.
9: Well, when I was raped, I was never raped anally.
2: Then never mind. We were way off.
1: The anal part is just the need for extreme levels of arousal and stimulation and a lot of confusion and can

0: I'm noticing something looks the exact same thing down in my pubic area, but I have come up clean on tests when I've gotten tested.
1: Hold
0: my
1: on.
0: Girlfriend's come up clean.
1: Hold on. On your pubic area or on the penis?
0: Some in the pubic area, something that looks similar on the penis.
1: All right. First of all, there's really no test for this for men. The test is visual inspection. The doctor has to look at the warts and decide if that's a wart or not.
2: Or the DMV, you can get it done.
1: If you show your picture. But so that's not, there's no test for that in men. Secondly, things that appear in the pubic area that look sort of wart-like are actually more likely to be something called molluscum contagiosum, which is a viral thing that causes these little kind of zit-like growths with a kind of a hard top on them. And people confuse those for warts sometimes. So, James, to sort this out, you need to go see a doctor, have them look at that and figure out what this is. The fact that your girlfriend doesn't have evidence of the HPV or the wart virus suggests that it probably is not what you have. Okay?
0: Okay.
1: All right.
0: Thank you very much.
1: My pleasure. This is, let's see here.
2: Well, that was nice. Tidy, you solved this problem.
1: Easy. Pow.
2: Pointed him in the right direction.
1: Molluscum contagiosum. Mm-hmm. That sounds like a seafood dish or something, doesn't it?
2: It does sound delicious.
1: Yes, it is. Should we talk to Haley on line 4? Haley?
3: Hello.
1: Hi there. What's going on?
3: I've been cutting for about a year, and I want to know how I can get help without my parents knowing.
1: At 12, that's going to be kind of difficult. And why is it so important that your parents not know?
3: Because they're, like, weird.
1: What do you mean?
3: I don't know. They think, like, they don't know anything about my life, really. They don't.
1: What should they know? Or what is it they don't know?
3: I don't know. It's like 2 summers ago, like, my cousin, he, like, molested me.
1: Why don't you tell your parents about that? They could help you.
3: Well, I don't want them to know.
1: I know you don't want to. It's a painful to sort of... It makes the whole experience more vivid and real when they sort of share it with you. But it needs to come out. These things... We have a saying in the recovery field that you're as sick as your secrets. And this is something that, of course, you're cutting now to try to regulate the overwhelming shame and discomfort that you're in having been through an experience like that. You need to get help. There is help. You can be helped. And you not accessing it, you sort of restricting yourself from getting to it, is only causing yourself pain.
4: It's natural to feel shame and to feel embarrassed, but you need an adult to tell you that you have no reason to be ashamed or embarrassed.
1: And your parents can get you to some help. But
2: let's just presume that she's not.
1: All right, then let's go to somebody at school. Talk to whoever.
2: Do you have an older brother or sister?
3: No, I'm the oldest.
2: Do you have friends, parents that you're close to?
3: What?
2: Friends, parents that you trust or you're close to?
3: No.
2: Teachers?
3: No, not really.
2: Right. Any adults at all?
3: My aunt.
1: There you go.
2: That's
4: perfect.
2: A good person.
1: Start there. How old is she?
3: I don't know.
1: Okay.
3: I think she's like a little bit older than my mom, and my mom's like 33, I think.
1: There you go.
4: That's
1: okay.
4: Perfect.
1: Tell your aunt. You're going to do that for us?
3: Well, I don't know, because she, like, tells my mom everything.
1: Well, then you need
2: to... But she'll protect you if you trust her. Tell her how you feel about it.
1: Don't want the mom to know, but you do want help, and maybe she can get you that help. The important thing for you is that you get to the help and let the grown-ups take care of themselves. All right? You tell the aunt, all right?
2: I think you might be surprised at how understanding your mom is about it, though.
4: Yeah.
1: Haley, please tell your aunt. You're going to do that for us?
3: I'll try.
1: No. We want a commitment from you.
2: You don't want that cousin to do the same thing to somebody else, do you?
3: No.
2: So then you have to tell someone.
1: Can we get a commitment from you?
3: I don't know.
1: Haley, come on. Come on.
3: Is there anybody at school that can help me?
1: Yes. Is there any sort of counselor there? Absolutely, you can go to one of them. But you told us you didn't trust anybody. And I think the aunt would be a better person, but yes. But just at least commit to us you're going to tell somebody, an adult.
3: Well, I have a teacher that I can tell.
1: All right. You promise us you're going to tell them, okay?
4: Uh-huh.
1: Haley?
3: What?
1: You're going to tell the teacher. You promise us?
3: Yeah.
1: All right.
2: And if you can't, write it down on a note and give it to the teacher if you feel like you can't say it to the teacher.
4: Yeah, you'll be glad that you did.
3: Okay.
1: All right. We have to take a break again. All right, Haley, take care of yourself. Sarah Silverman, Jimmy Kimmel, 1-800-LOVE.
4: I'm hilarious tonight.
1: You guys are the funniest.
4: You're about to cry.
1: Oh, those are hysterical calls. You've got
5: to be ashamed of yourself.
4: I know.
1: And we will return.

0: show. Thank you. No, you're right. We were not. We were on 2 seconds later. That's right. Love Line, I'm Dr. Drew. Adam Carolla is away till our next show. Phone number here is 1-800-LOVE-191. In tonight, Jimmy Kimmel, Sarah Silverman, and we have a question for Jimmy on line two. Nick, who is 14. We're going young tonight. Sarah, I blame you. Nick, what's up?
1: Fan of you Nick. For a long time, Drew. It's good to talk to you.
0: Hey, Nick.
1: Hey, yeah, I have a Jew for you, I have a question for you, Jimmy.
2: I already have a Jew here. Her name's Sarah. What is the question, Nick?
1: What, like, got you into doing comedy? Like, what did start it off you to, like, be funny?
0: We were just talking about this off the air a little bit.
2: Well, I think it was I started watching David Letterman when I was about, probably 16 years old. I wanted to be an artist before then. And then I started watching the show, and I watched
0: artist,
2: Johnny.
0: You mean like a fine artist?
2: Yeah, like
0: really?
2: Drawing and wow. that sort
3: draw
2: of thing.
3: Draw anything.
2: And wow. I'd sit and draw at my desk and watch a little black and white TV. And I got interested in it, and I was working at a clothing store, and this guy at the store said, I work on a radio, on the college radio station, and you're pretty funny, you know, maybe you want to come do something. And I got really excited about doing
0: this
2: it.
0: This was in Vegas or in Phoenix?
2: In Las Vegas. Yeah. And I went and did it, and, like, my parents were listening. And
0: how old were you?
2: I was 17. All my friends were listening. And when I came home, everybody was so excited and so, like, you know, that it was just such a thrill for me that I decided that's what I wanted to do. And I really, what I did was I got into radio.
1: Oh, well, it turned out pretty good for you, I guess, because you're pretty successful, it seems like.
0: Well, again, Nate, a lot of people don't know you. Jimmy started here on the same radio station this show started on in Los Angeles, K-Rock. And right? Well, you didn't start here, but this is where you got really going here.
2: Yeah, this was my my big radio job. And Sarah started doing stand-up comedy a different way. How old were you when you did it?
3: I was 17.
2: 17 years old doing stand-up comedy in front of adults.
3: Yeah.
0: Was that weird?
3: I was just telling my friend Steve the first time I did stand-up, it was one of the first times I did stand-up, I was opening for a band in this tiny little club in New Hampshire. And the people in the audience were so mean. They were like these drunk guys. Every time I'd say a punchline, they'd go, ha, hilarious.
0: And you knew that's what you wanted to do. You loved it at that moment. Gotta be stand-up. How did you persevere? I mean, how did it stay? You just knew that's what you had to do.
3: Yeah, I just kept doing it.
0: Yeah. Does that answer your question, Nick?
1: And also I have a question about the Andy Milonakis show.
0: Yeah.
2: All right.
1: what made you think of helping to, like, produce, like, what gave you the idea for a show like that?
2: I just thought Andy was funny, and they fired him on my show, so he was unemployed.
0: Why'd they fire him?
2: He's weird and not kind of mainstream, not the sort of thing you'd necessarily see on ABC.
0: How old is he in real life?
2: He's 75 years old.
0: Really?
2: Yeah,
0: he looks
2: he's
0: 12.
2: He's a very old man.
0: Yeah.
1: How old is he really? Because I've heard a bunch of different stories about how old he is.
2: He really is 75 years old.
1: Okay, no. 75. Thanks.
2: Yeah. And he's ageless. He's like like the sun.
0: He has a pituitary problem, though.
2: Something
0: clearly.
2: Like that.
0: Got,
2: I don't know what the
0: Cushing's
2: I don't know
0: disease
2: what the deal
0: or something.
2: Is.
0: He got Cushing's?
2: I don't know. It's one of those uncomfortable conversations I've not pressed him on.
0: Oh, my God.
2: So,
4: hey, Jimmy,
2: how much
4: do you actually do on that show? Because I watch that thing all the time. I love it.
2: I'm the executive producer of the show.
0: He does nothing. I understand. That's what that means.
4: You believed in the kid.
2: Andy and I came up with the idea of the show, and I pitched it to MTV, and my brother and my other partner's brother and a friend of ours, they actually write the stuff with Andy, and they produce the whole thing. But I go over every show and make notes and all that stuff.
0: No kidding.
4: Who are these people?
0: Wow.
4: Give them
2: ideas.
4: Are these people he finds on the street, like the black guy with the fish and the cigarette in his mouth?
2: Yeah, these are just neighborhood people on the Lower East Side in New York, just people that live in the building and wander around the streets there.
0: Is that where he's from, Andy?
2: He is from upstate New York originally, and he lives in Queens.
0: What would he be doing for a living if he were not doing this?
2: He was a computer technician for a business. He's a smart kid.
0: He's 75, not a kid anymore.
2: Well, I call everyone kid.
0: I see, okay. All right, Nick.
2: Kid Rock is probably pushing 40.
0: Let's go to line one now. Mike, who is 19. Mike?
5: Yeah.
0: Hey, what's going on there?
5: Hey, my question had to do with, like, a young person's erectile issues.
0: Yes. Yours specifically, I imagine.
5: Excuse me?
0: Go ahead.
3: He has a softening of the bone.
5: precisely. Actually, Sarah, I was at the improv last night. You're hilarious.
3: Oh, thank you.
5: Yeah, you're really funny.
3: I am embarrassed.
0: Because he heard you say all those dirty words.
3: Yeah. Okay, so tell me, what's about, what, your penis?
5: Well, I'd been with this girl, and we were trying to have sex, and it was about to happen, and I was ready the entire time. And right when my boxers came off, you know, nothing was going on down there.
0: Yeah, it becomes somebody else's penis right about then, right?
5: Is that an issue with just, like...
0: It's very common. It's anxiety that does that. It's when you're super excited and it's someone you really want to be with and impress, and it's a sort of an anxiety provoking situation. You're in the back of a car or something, or you know somebody's nearby. Yeah. Then forget it, especially first go around. I suggest you get back at it, because what
5: we both had sex before. It was just our first time, and it was.
0: That's what I'm saying. But you got to get back at it with her, is what I'm saying, because you need to sort of get back on the horse, lest this becomes a preoccupation. Because if you next time you're with somebody else, you start thinking, oh my God, it's going to happen again, it's going to happen again, it'll happen again.
3: Right. It's like a panic attack. It's like every subsequent panic attack is just that fear of getting one. So.
0: You're not on any medication, are you?
5: Well, I wasn't. The only thing I was on at the time is I was high, and I didn't know if that had to.
0: That'll work against that. I know people claim that it enhances, but it biologically works against you. All right.
5: Okay.
0: So do it straight next time, will you?
5: Yeah. Awesome.
0: All right. Good times. All right, Mike. Good luck.
2: Kids and their drugs and their penises.
3: They're so great.
0: And the cutting and the sexual abuse.
3: I'm so glad
0: America's
3: I'm not a child anymore.
0: A great country.
3: I wouldn't trade it.
0: Jimmy Kimmel, Sarah Silverman, joining me here this evening. Jimmy Kimmel Live, ABC, weeknights, 12:05. Adam Carolla, Too Late with Adam Carolla, right now.
2: On Comedy Central.
0: On Comedy Central, so set your TiVos and turn that on with the sound off while you're listening to us. Sarah Silverman, Aristocrats, and we'll be back in just a second. Now you can talk, Jimmy.
2: Thank you, Dr. Drew, for having us. Thanks to Sarah Silverman, Aristocrats, movie in theaters now. Watch us in the Comedy Central roast of Pamela Anderson.
0: Oh, we didn't mention
3: that. That's
2: going to
3: be good.
2: Dr. Drew
3: that's
2: on
3: right.
2: the Discovery Health Network.
0: That's
2: he
0: right.
2: is not allowed to say the word penis.
0: I'm not. I'm not allowed to say the word breast. I was interviewing someone in the street, and he said, hell no. And they go, stop tape. No. Happy heck no.
2: Wow.
0: Yeah.
2: Terrific.
0: Yeah, good times.
2: Good times indeed.
3: This is great.
0: What's coming to?
3: Just like Europe.
0: That's right. Liberated. Well, guys, I appreciate you coming in, helping out while Adam's out working on Too Late with Adam Carolla, which is just wrapping up right now. Set your TiVos for his show. It follows Jon Stewart, Daily Show. And I guess that's about all we got to say tonight, right?
2: Yeah, that's all I have to say. I didn't really have anything to say when I came in.
0: Well, you guys were great if that was nothing to say.
3: I have not even
2: closed
3: started.
2: By saying.
0: Next week, Jared, is he pronounced name Leto? Leto from, remember him from, what was that show? They were on the
3: My So-Called Life.
0: He's now 32nd to Mars. Bob Saget to talk more about the Aristocrats. Howie Mandel to talk about the Aristocrats next week. A little thanks where thanks is due. And I thank Anne, Michelle, Lauren, Anderson, Patricia. Who am I leaving out?
6: I'm fired, though.
3: Oh, that's a
0: what?
6: Who's fired? I should be fired, though, says Jimmy.
0: Well, if Jimmy, he said if he were in charge, he'd definitely
2: Anderson,
0: fire you.
2: The
6: Jimmy,
2: momentum
6: you and I
2: killer.
6: Would love each other if you worked here.
2: Because you wouldn't work here if I worked here.
6: I would.
2: Homeless.
0: He likes you.
6: I am homeless, actually.
0: Oh, nice.
2: Sounds like you're eating, too, by the way.
0: Get into that later, guys. All right. And this is Dr. Drew on behalf of Adam Carolla saying mahalo.
6: Huh?
7: This has been Loveline. Loveline. The opinions expressed on this show are not necessarily those of the staff, management, sponsors, or this station. The producer for Loveline is Ann Ingold. Loveline is a presentation of Westwood One Entertainment. Loveline, coast to coast.
8: Yep, it is Loveline. I'm Adam Carolla. That is Dr. Drew over there. Phone number 1-800-LOVE-191. I thought for a fleeting moment I'd give the fax number out, but...
0: I thought for a fleeting moment you were just going to fall asleep.
8: Yeah, close. Very close. Dr. Drew is a board-certified physician, an addiction medicine specialist, everybody. Cypress Hill, theoretically, is going to be in the hizzy. That's the house. You see?
0: Whose house?
8: His house. Mm. The hizzy house. The hizzy house tones. And they're not in our his house. They're in their his house.
0: Are they calling us from the...
8: Maybe they're driving from his house? I don't know. The band smokes a lot of weed.

0: You know, that changes. They may have forgotten to set their clocks forward.
1: Change your time perception a little bit.
0: It was only a couple of weeks ago. Anyway, we like Cypress Hill, so they should be in here for the... I don't know. How many times Cypress Hill been on this show? 5, 6 times?
1: No, this is...
0: Seems like a lot.
1: Wait, today's Monday, so 600 times.
0: 600 yeah. times. So we'll look forward to seeing Cypress Hill when they come in. Until then, we'll hop on the phones and speak to Amy, 17. Amy?
2: Hi.
0: What's up, champ?
2: Nothing. I just have this problem. I've been recently going out with this guy for about 4 months now, and we've had sex before, but he, since then, one time, he asked me to give him oral sex, and ever since then, he, like, won't do anything else. And then he makes up these lies, and he'll be like, oh, well, let's do oral sex first so that way I'll last longer when we have sex. But
1: and then he never gets around to the sex.
2: Exactly.
1: Fascinating.
0: Interesting angle. How old is he?
2: He's 19.
0: Wow, he's really getting started early on this lying, deceitful oral sex angle I've made a life out of. So you go down on him.
2: Mm-hmm.
0: He orgasms.
1: How
0: and then
1: done.
0: That's it for the night.
1: Yeah,
2: basically.
1: Why didn't you ever say, what about that second round?
2: I did. And he told me... He said tomorrow, and he says that, and then one time I got all angry, and he just drove off and left.
0: Uh-huh. Sounds like a delight, this gentleman.
1: Is this your boyfriend?
2: Kind of.
0: Yeah. Are you sure he thinks he's your boyfriend?
2: Yeah, he does, but I've been seeing other people, too.
1: Oh, good. Well, why don't you see more of the other people?
0: That's nice.
1: Yeah.
0: Are you screwing around with any of the other people?
2: No, no.
0: And how is it that you... I never could work this out. I know Drew has done this in his day because
1: why?
0: He's a passionate... Why? You're a passionate...
1: No, what have I done?
0: Passionate, passionate man. Well, you know when people go, yeah, I'm dating. I'm seeing some people.
1: Mm.
0: I've never been able to pull that one off. How does that work? You're having sex with one guy and you're dating a couple other guys? I think I may have been those other guys in women's lives who weren't getting laid.
1: That's how. Yeah.
0: That's me.
1: Those are called friends.
0: Yeah, but they buy you stuff, and you, like, they're make good. Out with them a
1: dear,
0: little bit.
1: Dear friends.
0: Dear friends?
1: No, just dear friends.
0: Amy?
2: Yeah?
0: I don't like this guy. Why don't you break up with him?
2: That's what I was thinking about doing.
1: Good.
2: But it's just, like, that one time was pretty good.
0: The one time you had sex?
2: Uh-huh.
0: Does he go down on you?
2: Yeah.
0: Every time?
2: No, because we've only had sex about twice.
0: But how many times have you given him the BJ?
2: Several, over probably about 20.
0: Who? That's good of you. And when are you going to learn your lesson? I mean, you're up over 20 now.
2: I know.
0: Okay. This guy's flawed. If let me tell you something, ladies. Drew, tell me if you get behind this.
1: Right.
0: Most men are pigs.
1: Yeah,
0: most of
1: I'm
0: them.
1: I'm behind that.
0: Eventually, they slide into a comfort zone. They do what they like to do. The flowers and the candy dry up, the opening of doors slows down, the whatever movie you want to see, it's all the same to me.
1: Penny for your thoughts?
0: Yes. Oh, is it cuddle time yet, dear? Yeah. Hungarian food? I love Hungarian food. Now, all that dries up at a certain point. Usually, if the guy's a decent guy, maybe a year or two into the relationship, and it kind of evens out.
1: Yeah.
0: Then it's a little back and forth.
1: Yeah.
0: But if he's pulling this ass early in a relationship, either he doesn't care about the relationship, or he's going to get worse.
1: Yeah. This is the best it's going to get.
0: Right.
1: And that's right. And I would predict, you know, some guys can kind of get it together at different times in their life and suddenly become... Sort of good partner.
0: He's 19. This is 36, 37.
1: Yeah. I don't even think this guy has that in him. This kind of behavior is reprehensible. You know?
0: And here's another thing, ladies. Guys do pull it together at certain points in their life. Sometimes not within the relationship. This is 5 relationships from now. Do you know what I mean? He can get started down this path, and he can pull his ass together at some point.
1: Yes.
0: But it ain't with her.
1: Right. Not with this behavior.
0: No, he's
1: no,
0: got.
1: No
0: he
1: way.
0: Could have 3.5, 4 more girlfriends before he even begins to pull it together. Rita?
3: Yeah?
0: You're 16.
3: Hi.
0: What's up, champ?
3: Hi. I was listening to your show yesterday.
1: Mm-hmm.
3: And I heard you guys talking about, like, how this guy was raped by a guy.
1: Yeah. Rita?
0: Hello? Were we talking about how a guy was raped by a guy?
1: I remember last night or the night before, somebody had called and we were talking. He was asking whether a rape or childhood sexual abuse would make him gay. We had a discussion about whether that renders someone...
0: No, that was a girl's brother.
1: Yeah.
0: Right. But a guy didn't call in and say it was raped.
1: No.
0: Okay. Well, anyway, her line got cut off anyway. Jared?
4: Yes?
0: You're 20.
4: Hello.
1: What's up?
4: I have a really bad problem with attachment disorder, I guess it is.
1: That's your diagnosis, or you actually have that?
4: I've been diagnosed at, like, 14 other times when I've tried to commit suicide.
1: Okay.
0: 14 times you've tried to commit suicide?
4: 15 times I did.
0: 15?
4: Yeah.
0: Oh,
4: well,
0: that's different.
4: I went to the doctor 14 times.
0: Okay. I see.
4: And
1: these are all in response to losses of some type or another?
4: Losses of, like, girlfriends and stuff, because, like, when I was really young, my mom got shot in the head, and I was, like, 5. It was a pretty bad loss. And then, like, in the last 2 years, like, 25 of my friends have died in different car accidents, literally. Right.
1: Still, those tend to be more grief.
0: Hold on a second. Did he say 25?
1: That's what he said.
0: Were they all in one bus as part of one traveling softball team, or did they die in separate cars?
4: They died in some of them died in the same car, some of them died in separate cars.
0: And this is within the last year?
4: 2 years.
0: 2 years. Hold on a second.
1: Yeah. 20, you don't have 25 friends.
0: Listen, I'm not going to make any light of Jared's situation,
1: no.
0: But this guy has a flair for what you call the dramatic.
1: Mm.
0: Suicide, 15 attempts, 25 friends have died in car crashes in the last 2 years?
1: I didn't have 25 friends at 20.
0: Listen, you haven't had 25 friends over your entire life.
1: Right.
0: Include your kids' friends and your wife's friends and your parents' friends. You haven't had 25 friends. You got me, buddy. That's it. You understand?
1: And man, I don't even know you anymore.
0: And man, I'm this close to walking because it's like I don't even know you anymore. Jared?
4: Yes.
0: Really? I know why this show is horrible. I get stuck on something and I can't get past it. 25 friends.
4: Religiously, yes.
0: 25 friends died in car crashes.
4: Yes.
0: All right. Wow. Anyone who's a friend of Jared who currently has a driver's license should steer clear. My God.
1: Now, true attachment disorders are from severe depravity in early childhood, like you're left in a crib for 2 years, that kind of thing.
4: Yeah. Well, like I was saying, like, if I get a girlfriend or something, I don't let it go and stuff, and then because all my girlfriends, basically, I'm not going to say all for sure, but basically all my girlfriends have cheated on me.
0: Yeah.
4: And then broke up with me for someone else and stuff like that.
1: Have there been 14 of those?
4: I don't know how many it was. A lot.
0: A lot of girlfriends.
4: Yeah.
0: Well,
4: like,
0: at least you can reel them in.
4: You know?
0: Yeah, that's worth something.
4: Sometimes, considering most of them are strippers anyways, and I'm tired of dating strippers.
1: Oh, right. That's interesting.
0: Yeah. I'd leave Jared, too, though, if I was dating him. I got to be honest.
4: Oh, thank you.
0: Jared?
1: Yeah, but he's dating strippers. They're not...
0: Yeah, that's not a relationship.
1: Yeah.
0: Jared, what are you doing for a living?
4: Right now, I'm managing a store in the city I live in.
0: I see. Not in a city in a country nearby.
4: No.
0: I see. And yeah, you doing any therapy?
4: None of it has ever worked. I mean, I was put in like a hospitalization thing for like 2 months, and it didn't work.
0: Mm-hmm.
4: And they've tried all kinds of different fun medicines that didn't work.
0: Right.
4: And
0: but Jared.
4: Yeah.
0: You're a 20-year-old guy. You got some energy. You're a little bit angry. You've had some bad things happen in your life. You're going to have to kind of let yourself go a little bit. I mean, you're going to have to throw yourself on the mercy of a therapist or a psychiatrist or a counseling group. You're going to have to give in. I mean, you can't keep that chip on your shoulder.
4: And it's not only that so much, but, like, I get to the point, like, right now, I'm to the point where I want to just not making an attempt to make it a permanent thing.
0: Suicide?
4: Yeah.
0: Well, how were you trying to kill yourself the other 15 times?
4: One of them was about 576 Vicodin.
1: And that wasn't the permanent attempt?
4: That didn't work because somebody had
1: but
4: got me right after I'd got the...
1: You understand what Adam is saying? Is that what was your intention before if it wasn't...
4: It was.
0: How do you ingest 576 Vicodin? Wait a minute. How do you get hold of 576 Vicodin?
4: I was on Vicodin because I had broken my wrist and my ankle at the same time, and I just saved them up, and I never used them because I have a really high pain tolerance.
0: 576 at once?
4: Yeah, downed them as many as I could, as fast as I could. And people keep walking in on me when I do it. And they keep calling the hospital, and I keep getting rushed to the hospital all the time.
0: Hey.
1: Yeah, but weren't those, you're saying as though you wanted to do something serious. Weren't those serious?
4: Yes.
1: Okay.
0: Well, he made a real attempt.
4: I've made valid attempts.
0: Okay.
4: But people keep walking me. I know.
0: Listen,
4: my ankles.
0: Jared, listen, you got bad luck when it comes to suicide. I know what you're saying.
4: Let me tell you.
0: You're cursed when it comes to suicide.
4: I'm cursed with everything, man.
0: All right. I felt that way when I was 22. And look at me now. I'm only mildly cursed.
1: And miserable.
0: No. I'm on top of the world. I really am.
4: Well,
0: Jared, you can make something of your life. You can do whatever you want. I don't want to sound cliche, but you can't just walk around angry.
4: That's the thing. I've been trying for the last 2 years. I've been traveling all over the country for the last 2 years because I had been in the Army, and I had gotten out of that because of they had had a medical procedure done on me, a spinal tap or a lumbar puncture, however you want to pronounce it, done to me. And it didn't go right, and they had an Army nurse that was just learning how to do this stuff do it, and it screwed up my back, so I have a screwed up back, and like I've been playing music for like 5 years trying to get noticed, and nobody notices. And
0: yeah, well, listen, nobody noticed. Hold on a second, nobody notices. You're 20, for Christ's sake. I was just driving over here thinking about how I never made a nickel until I was 31. I mean, listen, I don't want to beat up a guy who's suicidal, but Jared feels sorry for himself. He's got a chip on his shoulder, and he's a pain in the ass. He's got to get some friends, reach out, and you know what I mean?
1: I think that is the point, is that people that are really...
0: Cypress Hills here.
1: The whole gang.
0: Yeah, come on in, guys.
1: The people that are really down and out that in their lives usually find meaning through other people.
0: Yeah.
1: And I know attachment is his issue, and it might be unrealistic, but to try to be of service to others in some capacity.
5: The world is your oyster.
0: Yeah.
5: I mean, because
0: Jesus Christ.
5: I
0: will talk over that every time, you son of a bitch. I swear to God, I was drunk or kidding when I said that. It was one or the other, possibly both. You know, I do a lot of the shows loaded, Drew.
1: No kidding.
0: All right, everybody.
5: Well, who doesn't?
0: Cypress Hill is here. Be real, I thought you were not coming in tonight.
5: Oh, I would not let you down, man. I mean,
0: you didn't let me down. I thought you weren't coming in. I was excited.
5: Well, we... man, and after piece of vegetable that I gave him last time.
0: Herb, yeah.
6: Maybe he forgot.
0: Yeah.
5: Yeah, we're sorry for our tardiness, gentlemen.
0: That's all right.
1: You got Adam high last time you were here?
0: No, we didn't.
5: I didn't
0: How
5: get him high.
0: Dare you? How dare you? He just gave me drugs. That's
5: all.
1: That's right. I have seen him high with
0: what?
1: Snoop.
0: Oh, yeah.
5: Oh, you're getting high with other people now, man?
0: Well, you know, I know other guys, other rock stars that smoke
7: He's
0: weed.
7: Bigger
0: what
7: now.
0: Can
7: my
0: I
7: main
0: say?
7: Main mayonnaise.
0: That's right.
5: My man made mayonnaise.
0: Yeah, we may have to head out to the car later tonight, too. I'll tell you it's been a while. All right, what are we plugging here, Cypress Hill? Because we love Cypress Hill and we love to plug.
5: Well, we have yet another gig. We have a few things going on, obviously. Right now we're recording a new studio record and stuff right now. That's where we came from. That's why we're so tardy.
0: That's fine.
5: But this thing we're doing Friday night is called the 420 Dr. Green Thumb Harvest. It's basically a show we're doing at the Shrine. It's, you know, considered a stoner's holiday.
1: What's the 420 mean?
5: I got no clue, man. Somebody made it up.
0: Really? It's not some police code or call or something like that?
5: I believe it's a code, yeah. It's some sort of code and something else I can't remember. But
1: Does it mean something specific?
0: Well, somebody decided it did a while ago, and now it does.
1: What does it mean?
5: Now it does.
0: Something to do with weed.
1: Where, like smoke out?
5: Yeah, it's a police code. Somebody got busted or something like that, and it's...
0: But if you tell a guy you're doing a 420 or pulling a 420 or something like that, he knows you're cool, right?
5: Well, I guess so, yeah. Anytime you mention 420, you
0: right.
5: know. Funny thing is... Well, it's Hitler's birthday, too.
0: Oh, really?
1: 420.
5: Yeah.
1: Wow.
0: Nice.
1: Interesting.
5: So, but, you know, we're not by no means celebrating
6: we're
5: that.
6: We're celebrating that.
5: You know, we're celebrating the stoner holiday.
0: And that is also going to be with the Cottonmouth Kings. That's a good group.
5: Yeah, very good friends of ours. And, you know, they partake in the vegetable, too.
0: Shocking.
5: Shocking.
0: I wouldn't have known that about that group of young men.
5: No, me neither. I mean, this name is so deceiving.
0: Yeah. And who else is on that? Drunk with Power, Corporate Avengers. Yeah. Soulfly.
6: Yeah,
0: that's going to be a good show. And that is this Friday at the Shrine Expo Hall, which is the Shrine, right?
5: Yeah.
0: Yeah. That's $35 day of the show, $30 in advance. And how many does that Shrine hold? A couple thousand?
5: I think it holds like 4,000 to 5,000. They used to do, I think, the Grammys and the Oscars there once
0: right.
5: in a while.
1: Oscars are still there, right?
5: Oscars are still there. But I think they're going to move it to the Staples Center, maybe.
1: Oscars?
5: I don't know. I thought that's I heard nutty. That, but
0: let
5: I'm
0: me,
5: not sure.
0: Let me warn you about the Shrine, because Drew and I were there
5: Uh-oh.
0: When... what band
1: Offspring.
0: Was up on... Offspring
5: oh,
0: up on stage.
5: No, please don't mention that.
0: No, I don't want to say anything good about the
5: because
0: Offspring.
5: Dexter is...
0: Oh,
5: how do
0: boy.
5: You say it, Adam? A pussy? Is that how you
0: Ooh,
5: say it?
0: Wow.
5: Okay,
0: what's going
5: but okay,
0: on
5: keep, go ahead with your story and you know.
0: Well, it's not as good as you and whatever you've got going with Dexter. But tell me what's wrong with Dexter. What's the problem with the Offspring?
5: Well, the thing is, you know, we went on tour with them, as everybody knows, and you know, they just I shouldn't say they because I don't got a problem with Offspring.
0: Right.
5: You know.
0: It's Dexter.
5: I mean we had a lot of hard times on that tour. Mm-hmm. Times that we didn't need.
1: Why? What happened?
5: Well, you know, when you go on tour with people, there's like a camaraderie, you know?
1: Yeah.
5: Like, sort of like when we went with Biscuit.
0: Right.
5: Everything went hand in hand. We hung out together.
0: Right.
5: They made things easy for us, and they didn't really have to. And we didn't really have to be on the tour, which was the same thing
0: with the
5: Offspring. You know, we didn't really have to go with them. They asked us to come on, and, you know, we thought it might be cool. And then, during what? Halfway through the tour? No, not
6: in
5: even
6: the
5: that.
6: First night.
5: First night, we were having problems, and then they eventually cut our sound checks down, and their crew was like power tripping on us.
6: Made us move our buses.
5: I mean, they did everything you could do to like make it inconvenient
0: right.
5: for the guys going on before you. And so, you know, I sort of shut up about it through the whole tour. And maintain professionalism, you know what I mean? Because
0: right.
5: I'm not going to complain and I'm not going to jump off a tour and break my contract and leave them hanging in spite of, you know, maybe the little things going on. So at the end of the tour, I wrote a story on our website because we do a thing called Soldier Stories. And I I told the truth, you know. I basically spit the truth out there to our fans, let them know how we felt about the tour. And how we got treated, and I guess he read it.
0: Mm-hmm.
5: So I seen him at this ESPN thing not too long ago.
0: Oh.
5: And I go to shake their hand just, you know, because I thought they were okay guys. I just thought the tour could have been handled a little different.
0: Right.
5: So I approached one of them. I approached Noodles, shook his hand, and he was cool. You know, he shook my hand. And I went to shake Dexter's hand, and he pulled his hand away, and he wouldn't say nothing to me.
0: Wow.
5: You know, not even giving me a reason. I already knew the reason.
0: Right.
5: But I mean, at least say, hey, man, I don't like what you wrote in your story. I think that was messed up. I don't want to shake your hand. I would have took that like, okay, that's, you know, he's a man.
0: And
5: but,
0: have you spoke to him since? You never, that was it? That was the last time you saw him?
5: This was just like a week ago.
0: No.
5: So then, you know, I said, oh, okay, that's cool. And then I saw him later on in the night and I laughed in his face. And then I saw him again later. And I shook Noodle's hand again. I said, hey, look, you know, me and you, we don't have any problems in spite of whatever's been said and whatever his problem is. And I know he read your tour journal, man, and, you know, he's tripping on that. And I said, well, you know, me and you are cool. And as I was walking away, I yelled over to him, I hope you liked what I wrote in my journal.
0: Yeah, you guys are the wrong bag. I mean, you guys are really, it's like crossing the mafia. That'd be nice.
5: We're
0: Cypress Hills.
5: We're
0: ass.
5: Nice guys, man. You know,
0: I know
5: but,
0: you are.
5: But, you know, I mean, you know, I didn't try to diss Offspring. I just thought that they could have handled it a little better. You know, they made us not want to be on the tour, and I just spoke freely and honestly about it, and he didn't like it, and... You know, hey, I'm sorry, but
0: well, now I hate the Offspring too, Drew.
5: Oh Jesus!
1: Well, the reason that they came up.
0: Oh yeah. Well, yeah.
5: Okay, yeah. What was the reason they came up? That was a rant.
0: We saw the Offspring. It was at a acoustic Christmas, K Rock Acoustic Christmas at the Shrine. They were playing. People were bouncing up in that upper balcony, and I thought the goddamn thing was going to come down.
1: It looked like it was going to collapse.
0: It does got a lot of spring in it. It's like a 3-meter board in the Olympics. It's got a lot of bounce. And I'm guessing when you guys play and the Cottonmouth Kings play and some of these other bands play, there's going to be some shaking going on. So all I'm saying is...
6: Be careful. Don't be under it.
0: If you're under it, do what I did. I put one of those big popcorn boxes on my head. One of those buckets,
1: mm-hmm.
0: you know, in case the thing came down.
1: Sure.
5: At least you got a helmet.
0: Some protection and some lubricant.
5: Right.
0: Yeah. In the form of, in the form of imitation
5: lubricant's
0: butter.
5: Lubricant's always good.
0: All right. So that is this Friday, everybody.
5: That's this Friday.
0: Let's take ourselves some phone calls, and we'll hear something from Cypress Hill. Are we hearing something off the live CD?
5: Oh, whatever you guys want. I mean, hey, it's your pick.
1: But first.
0: Okay. But first. Oh, we're taking a break.
1: Yeah.
5: But first.
0: Well, you know, these guys just showed up, so I was like, we just got started.
5: Once again, we apologize.
0: That's all right. You guys, you know, we're not going to cross.
6: He said enough already.
7: We'll be right back.
0: I was going to say the offspring was here. Cypress Hill is here.
6: Oh,
0: Cypress Hill. Hold on.
6: Low blow.
0: Cypress Hill and the Hizzy.
6: Blow.
0: And we'll be back.

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0: From The Offspring, and you're listening to Loveline with that asshole Adam Carolla and that guy that's full of himself, thinks he always knows what he's talking about, Dr. Drew.
1: I hate that guy.
0: I could do better than that guy.
2: There you go. All right, Cypress Hill is here tonight. Be Real is here. Bobo is here. And Chef Ernie.
3: And Dexter isn't here.
4: Bam! Boom!
2: We will hear something off, I think, the Live at the Fillmore CD, I'm not mistaken. I am mistaken. We're not hearing that. We're going to hear it off the Skull and Bones. Yes.
5: Exitos on Espanol anymore?
2: All right.
3: Well, you know, we got a lot of records,
2: all
3: man.
2: Right.
3: I'll just keep the live one.
2: All right, let's, I'll tell you what we'll do. We'll take a call, and then we'll hear something from Cypress Hill. Sarah?
6: Yes?
2: You're 21?
6: Yes.
2: What's up?
6: Okay, I have a question. Okay. I've been comparing, well, I live with a girl, my roommate, I'm in college, and I believe that my inner vaginal lips are large.
2: Mm-hmm.
6: They stick out there, not inside anymore.
5: That some women have that. There's actually a procedure to reduce that sometimes. Some women really get...
6: Is it abnormal, though, or is it perfectly fine?
5: It's like, perfectly fine.
6: Get in the way of anything?
5: Not really. It's perfectly fine.
3: It's just more to adventure with.
2: Yeah. It's gonna, though. You're 21.
6: Mm-hmm.
2: Yeah, at 65, it ain't going to be pretty down there. It's going to look like someone put an M80 down there.
7: A little bit more to tug on.
2: Right.
5: M80.
2: Yeah, it's like that.
6: Because my roommate's...
2: Yeah, you know what happens when you put an M80 in a mailbox?
5: Shred.
2: It's going to have that look.
5: They want to describe it like a complex orchid or something.
6: Oh, my gosh.
2: Well, you got a good 45 years for you.
3: Yeah, there's always snip, snip, tuck, tuck, and we don't give a...
5: They do have procedure. But it's nothing to worry about. It's fine.
6: It's totally normal?
5: Totally normal.
2: Yeah. You'll find a guy. He'll be thrilled. He'll enjoy that. It's more vagina for him.
3: Yeah.
2: All right?
6: All right, thanks.
2: All right, bear baby. Okay. You're fine. All right? And yeah, they do have, it's a...
5: Reductions.
2: Newer plastic surgery.
7: Vaginal rejuvenation?
5: No.
2: They have that?
5: Yeah,
2: they have
5: that
2: a few
5: too.
2: Things.
7: Yeah.
5: That rejuvenation, I was reading an article about the rejuvenation procedure. That is actually done to try, not just to create the barrier for the groom to believe he's being with a virgin. They have to fool a gynecologist, because the families get to choose a doctor of their choosing, send the girl there to prove or to have her certified as a virgin.
2: Really?
5: Isn't that wild?
2: Nice.
5: This is these guys that do these reparative procedures.
3: You can't recreate that, man. Maybe the feeling.
5: Evidently, but this guy does it because he has a huge reputation for doing that.
3: You know, she's been deflowered, though, man.
2: I tell you, I would like to. I'd like to go thumb through that before and after book over. You know, when you go to the plastic surgeon, you can look at some before and after pictures. You just sit there and stare at vagina all day long. Just like a scrapbook of vagina. That's why it'd be great to be a plastic surgeon. So you have a family album full of boob and vagina.
3: Right.
5: Good times.
2: Wow. Zach?
8: Yeah.
2: You're 17?
8: Yeah.
2: On with Cypress Hill. What's going on?
8: Actually, it's not a question. My girlfriend and I, we've been together for like 9 months, right? And we've been having sex for probably about 7 of the months. And we've been totally naked with each other. We've been, like, laid in bed all day. We took showers and whatnot. But, like, when we take a shower, the lights will be off. When we're in bed, she'll be covering herself up with a blanket. Or she'll have her arm over her chest. I've never, ever seen her boobs. Never, ever.
2: Really?
8: And I don't know. And it's not like she knows. She doesn't show anybody. Because I know other people that have seen them. I know.
2: Wait,
5: do they report anything unusual?
8: What do you mean?
5: The those that have been lucky
2: enough boobs,
5: to have had a sighting?
8: Well, they didn't say anything. Like, there's nothing wrong with them.
5: Have you asked her what the problem is?
8: She just says she's not comfortable yet.
2: But you can't suss out what shape they're in by, you know, feeling them and all that?
8: I could, but it's just the fact that she won't show me. It's driving me insane.
5: No, Adam's asking,
2: are they big?
8: Oh, the average size, probably C cup.
2: Mm-hmm. And have you sucked on them?
8: Yeah.
2: I have to ask a question.
5: Yeah, where did you go to finishing school?
3: Yeah, that's a very tough question. Yeah.
2: I have to ask a hard-hitting question.
3: Have you pinched them and twisted them?
8: I've been all around them. I just never gotten like
7: You've
8: a clear
7: never just
8: view.
7: Seen them.
8: He's yeah, I've never been able to like straight look at them.
2: I see. Well, how old is she?
8: 17.
2: Uh-huh. Is she religious?
8: Not really.
2: sometimes 17-year-old girls are a little bit freaked out about
3: maybe she's just
2: bodies.
3: Insecure about it. Yeah. You know?
8: Yeah, she's kind of got a bad past, and I was wondering if that could maybe be
2: what's up?
8: Part of it. Not much. She's had, like, a bunch of, like, four or five different stepdads, and one of them was, one of them specifically was pretty bad to her. He didn't rape her, but he, like, molested her. He used to touch her, and this is when she was, like, 9.
2: Yeah.
8: So.
2: All right. So she's kind of freaked out.
8: Yeah, she's kind of freaked out about that, and it took her a long time for her to come clean about that, so I'm thinking it's a really big deal to her.
2: Yeah. How do you take a shower in the dark, by the way?
8: I don't know, candles with, like, red coverings over them so it gives a real low light.
2: Holy Christ.
8: I know. Like,
3: she is a girl, right, downstairs?
5: Sure, she ain't into witchcraft, dude.
3: you are touchy-touchy down there, right?
8: Yeah, that's fine. I've been able to see every other part of her body, but
2: all right.
8: Not her
2: chest. Nah, you just take it slow. I mean, if
3: you'll
2: see
3: him one day.
2: Yeah.
8: I hope so. I mean, it's been 9 months. I mean,
7: man, if it gets that bad, just put a pocket light under there, you know, under the sheets, and just take a peek. You know,
8: I've tried like sneak attack, and she is pretty quick.
2: Yeah, wow. You know, they have those mechanics glasses that actually have like lights in them. You ever see those?
5: Yeah.
2: They're like shop glasses with a couple of high beam lights on them for working on carburetors
5: and
2: stuff. Well, I know
5: surgeons wear these things, come over your head with a big headlight on them.
3: Well, you know, he could surprise her and, you know, put the clapper in his room.
2: Yeah.
3: Wow. Right when she's not expecting it.
2: Send her screaming for therapy. Zach, just take it slow because you're probably going to have to move at her pace.
8: And
2: meanwhile, you'll probably be disappointed
7: he
2: when
7: really
2: he actually
7: wants to see
2: do
7: those
2: see
3: think
7: moves,
3: about
7: though.
3: The clapper.
7: Really
2: I do, you know,
7: moves.
2: Seeing is a good half of it for me. I mean, personally. I like to see something so I can hurry up, get home, and masturbate to what I saw when I'm with a woman. I know it sounds like a retarded strategy, but it's something I've kept since high school.
3: Hey, well, if it works for you, man.
2: That's right. Who are we to
3: who
2: question?
3: Are we to question your methods?
2: That's right.
5: Over here.
2: True, you like to see something too, though, right?
5: Oh yeah,
2: you do, right?
5: Yeah, of course.
2: And you think I'm weird for trying to incorporate the mirror? But you guys like the mirror,
5: the
2: right?
5: The mirror,
3: the mirror.
2: You know, you like to position yourself in front of that full length mirror so you can see. It's like, oh my God, I'm getting light. Look at me.
3: Oh, okay. That okay.
2: Give myself like
3: that.
2: A thumbs up every once
3: all
2: in
3: right.
2: a while, or the okay
3: sure.
2: sign.
3: Yeah, the mirror could be good.
5: And laugh like a hyena.
2: Yeah, that's right. You get a little snapshot.
5: Maniacal laughter.
2: You don't do that mirror? You guys do the mirror thing, right?
5: Yeah.
2: Mirror?
5: No.
2: You know, nothing?
5: What?
2: You don't? Yeah.
5: No,
2: yeah.
5: That's not to look at me.
2: Yeah, but no, it's to look at you getting laid. Huh?
3: To remind yourself that it's happening.
2: That's
3: like
2: right.
3: Pinching yourself, you know,
2: right.
3: To see if you're awake.
2: You take a little mental snapshot there. Juan?
1: Yes, sir.
2: You're 26.
1: Actually, I'm 29.
2: All right.
1: I don't know why I said 26, but I am 29.
2: All right. What's up?
1: Well, about 4 months ago, I ran into my brother's wife, Leslie. She lives out in Barstow, and well, make a long story short, we ended up hooking up. They're already going through a process of divorce, and now we're still seeing each other, and my brother found out it's a big old mess, and now I'm just wondering what to do, if I should leave her, because I care about her a lot. She tells me she loves me, but she's with other guys, and I'm just confused about the whole thing. I don't know. She's screwing these two 19-year-olds and one 26-year-old, and then she's with me, and my brother's kind of mad at me, and, you know, like I said, they're going through a divorce, but so what do I do? I mean...
2: Yeah.
1: Should I kick her to the curb? Should I maybe see what happens?
5: I don't believe a word of what you're saying.
3: Curbside check-in.
5: No, he's making this all
2: he
5: up.
2: He is, because why would he bring her name up
5: name
2: if he's
5: is
2: screwing
5: bizarre.
2: Around on his brother's and, wife?
5: Yeah, what, yeah, why you make up a question like that?
2: Sorry, Juan.
3: Mentiroso.
7: Sucio.
2: All right, hey, Juan, is your name even Juan?
1: Yeah, it is.
2: Really?
1: I'm not lying about this social situation.
2: Really?
1: Because
2: it's tough. I know, because the Hispanic dudes don't do the bogus calls. Mm. They don't got
1: that's
2: that
1: true.
2: Kind of sense of humor.
1: No, this is
2: well, I don't know why. They don't screw around that way. It's always white guys who do that call. There's no, you know, like the biggest bogus call group is the white guy. Black guys, Hispanic guys, Asian guys, never. There's never and women never do it. It's only white
5: certain
2: guys.
5: Certain ethnicities don't have the goofball.
2: They don't have the goofball gene.
5: Yeah.
2: They don't have the jack-off gene like young
3: well,
2: white guys
3: do. Well, how
2: do
3: we know this guy's even Mexican?
2: Well, he says his name is Juan.
3: Well,
2: are you Mexican?
1: Yeah, actually, I'm Jewish also. My mother's Jewish and my dad's Mexican.
7: Oh, he switched
3: See,
7: it right now.
3: See, I could
7: now.
3: Say
7: he
3: my name is, you know, something too.
2: Herschel.
3: Herschel, yeah.
7: Juan Epstein.
2: Wait a minute, Juan.
3: My name is Irving Mendoza.
2: You're Jewish and Mexican?
1: Yeah, my mom's Jewish. She's a Russian Turkish Jew, and my dad's Mexican American. Separated before I was born, but proud to be Jewish. You know, I got a little Jewish blood in me, so
2: yeah.
1: It's a good thing.
2: Well, maybe that's the screwball blood that's in you.
1: Yeah.
2: All right. Listen, this girl sounds like trouble.
5: If this is
2: a real call, she's a pain in the ass. She's breaking up. She's two-timing on your own brother with you.
3: She loves you while she's screwing two other guys.
5: Any of the one things you've described is not a relationship. Somebody who's cheating, somebody who has violated the trust of another family member of yours. This is not okay.
4: Do you have any other brothers?
5: She must be very hot. This is the only way a guy could justify this.
1: I got a few other brothers, actually. I got three other brothers. My youngest...
2: That's the Mexican side, by the way. Yeah. It's not the Jewish side.
4: Well, don't worry. Your brother would be next. Your other brother.
5: Huh? But, ask him.
2: Juan, does she have any kids?
1: Yeah, she has a baby from my brother.
5: Come on. That's your nephew.
3: Come on. What's wrong with you? Throw it to the curb.
1: Not that it makes a difference, but my brother is adopted. He was adopted when he was a baby.
5: That's completely different then.
2: Right.
1: Yeah. No, well, come on. I don't know if it is, but...
5: No.
3: I could step on my brother's toes because he's not, like, really my brother. Come on, man.
1: I know. That's
2: all right.
1: Cool.
2: And Juan, you know what this all stemming from? You not being able to find a chick.
1: Well, this is...
5: Yes. Either that or this girl's incredibly hot and he's justifying all this as a way of staying
3: with
5: her.
3: Is she incredibly hot?
1: She's pretty. You know, the sex is good, and I enjoy being with her.
5: Nah, he just can't find anybody. Nah, Juan.
2: Juan, you need to find your own chick.
1: Really? So there's no hope in this?
3: It's just easy for you. That's what it is. It's easy, accessible for
5: him. Not easy.
3: No, I mean her.
5: Yeah, but they can't. Nothing else going. It's not even just easy. There's just nothing else going on for him.
2: It's
5: you've been a rock star too long. You forget what that's like.
2: Yeah.
4: You gotta try it.
7: Low blow.
2: Yeah.
3: No,
2: yeah. No. Seriously, be real. You get a job over at the Lari seasoning plant over there in Eagle Rock.
3: Right.
2: And let's see how much tail you bring home.
3: I'll stop.
2: You know, regular guys can't get laid, you know?
3: So I know plenty of regular dudes that get laid.
2: They stumble.
5: They hang around rock stars.
2: Ernie over here, he's catching scraps from the band. Are you kidding?
5: Exactly.
2: Listen, I know his strategy. Yeah, what do you mean? I'm in the band.
5: Cooks for him.
2: And let me tell you something also about Cypress Hill. You got a good look and hang out. You could fake your way into that band, no problem. I don't mean you get up on stage. You just stand around backstage and say, yeah, that's right. I'm in the percussion section. You know,
1: this
2: is 25 guys up there. You get lost back there. Just say you're in there. It's like I told everyone I was in Santana's percussion section for many years in high school. They all believed it. They didn't know. Who's going to call me out on it?
3: Right on.
2: Told them I played that hollowed out fish.
3: Yeah.
2: Got a lot of tail off of that gig. Yeah, tell me the guy playing the fish. You're cooking and playing the fish.
7: It's going to pick up for you, Chef.
2: All right. Let's take ourselves a little break. Cypress Hill is here, and I promise we'll hear something from them when we come back.
9: Loveline. We'll be right back.
2: Wow. Me and Be Real are neighbors.
3: Yeah.
2: I didn't even know that.
3: I thought I saw him cruising his pimp ride down the street.
2: In Sherman Oaks. Yeah. I didn't even know that.
3: Yeah.
2: All right, we got to hurry up and go to break so we can talk more about where exactly our houses are. Yeah, all right, we'll play a song.
5: Keep talking about it.
2: All right, we're on a roll here. Cypress Hill is here. We're going to hear something off the Skull and Bones CD.
3: Mm-hmm.
2: And this one is called Rock Superstar.
3: Oh, boy.
2: All right, everybody.
3: All right, we're talking about
7: great time.
2: Cypress Hill. And you can find them at the Shrine on the 30th. That's this.
3: On the 20th.
2: Oh, 20th. I'm sorry. This Friday, everybody. That is with the Cottonmouth Kings and Drunk with Power and Soulfly and other good bands, and this is going to be a good time. And you can't go wrong with Cypress.
3: You can't go wrong. See, he didn't even take a hit yet, and he's already confusing the date.
2: All right. Yes, I have to get more drugs. Drew, remind me to get more drugs.
5: Mental note, Adam,
3: mental
5: more drugs.
3: Mental note. Yes, okay.
2: Right, from Be Real. Thank you. Jessica?
10: Hello.
2: Hey, you're 17. What's up?
10: Yeah, this past weekend I had, I guess you could say, more sex than usual than I usually do.
2: Mm-hmm.
10: And I'm, like, really sore.
2: Yeah.
10: And I'm having, like, a little bit of a white discharge.
2: Yeah.
10: And
5: why don't you get that checked out?
10: I don't know. I was going to ask you what it was, Drew.
3: Did well, you protect
5: it,
3: yourself?
5: It could be an STD, right?
10: Oh, I hope not. But
5: well, that's how STDs present. A little discharge, a little pelvic pain, vaginal irritation.
7: Did you protect yourself?
5: That's gonorrhea, chlamydia, all those lovely infections present like that.
2: What's the matter?
10: All right, because one of the guys...
2: One of the guys.
10: He, like, I guess earlier on in the night, I didn't know this, somebody told me this later, said that he had chlamydia, and well, I didn't know that.
5: Well, there you go. And as you know, chlamydia causes infertility.
2: Yeah. Yeah. But he, I don't know,
10: well,
2: sometimes...
10: I don't need to be having kids, so that's probably good. Ooh,
3: well, how many guys did you do?
10: Only two.
2: Two, uh-huh.
3: And they didn't wear anything?
10: No, they didn't.
4: Was there any whipped cream?
2: Yeah, well, it's coming out of her now. I think... By the way, you don't normally brag about having chlamydia unless you have it. Sometimes I'll say it at a party so I can get to the front of the keg line. But it's not the kind of thing guys will just talk about. So I would believe that this guy has chlamydia or had it.
5: Yeah.
2: And you have it. And what's up with you, Jessica, in general?
5: Why would you be such a bad parent?
10: Oh, I'm never having kids.
5: How come?
10: Ever.
5: You called us before, haven't you?
10: Yeah, I have.
5: I recognize this voice.
2: Really?
5: That weird, yeah.
2: Sounds,
3: you're good, Drew.
5: Yeah, isn't that wild?
2: Yeah, see,
10: like
2: you don't smoke weed, fellas. That's what you get. You got a mind.
3: Right.
2: Hey, what's up? Were you abused?
10: No. Oh, God. You guys did this to me last
5: Yes, time. I remember
2: yeah,
5: this.
2: Well, it's because you used the same voice, that abused voice.
10: No, my voice is, like, so much better than it used to be. I don't have a little girl voice anymore.
2: Okay, but you're still sleeping around, and you're not using protection, you're not taking care of yourself.
10: I did use protection both times.
5: Oh, you did? She did.
10: Four times I did.
5: So they did wear condoms.
2: Four times?
7: Yeah. Four times.
2: Four times two penises, though, right?
10: Yeah.
5: Did they give you oral sex, either of them?
10: Yeah, both of them did.
5: So there could be something that they transmitted from their mouths.
7: There.
5: Herpes, that kind
7: DP.
5: Of thing. So again, you just got to go Planned Parenthood if you don't have a doctor or any urgent care center. Just get a pelvic exam, see what's going on. They'll probably give you a single dose, actually, of antibiotic, and that'll be that.
3: You must check yourself.
2: All right.
10: One more question.
2: Yeah.
10: If it's not, like, if he had it once before... Does that mean he always can, like, transmit it?
5: No, herpes is the one that does that, and warts, but no, not chlamydia. That one's easy to eradicate in men.
2: That's right.
10: So, maybe I didn't get it.
2: I got rid of my chlamydia by letting off one of those chlamydia foggers. You drop down your underpants. That's a new one thing. I think Holiday makes them.
5: No, they haven't. They just let them off in your bedroom.
2: Oh, I wasn't supposed to put up my underpants?
7: Right.
2: Jesus Christ, the thing burnt like hell. I was wondering what that was. You just let it go in the bedroom.
5: Mm-hmm.
2: That's a good invention. Maybe the crab fogger.
3: The crab fogger,
7: special TV offer?
2: You just pull the tab on the can, set it on the nightstand, and go to sleep.
3: If you have creepy crawlers.
2: It'll get rid of crabs, head lice, fleas, ticks, just about anything. Drew, work on that venereal fogger, would you?
3: Venereal fog.
5: Yeah.
2: We will take ourselves a little break. Cypress Hill is here tonight. We're always glad to see these guys, and we'll be back with more of your questions after this.
11: Loveline, 1-800-LOVE-191. We'll be right back.
2: Loveline, fast growing outlaw radio in North America. Yeah. No? Anderson says no. Yeah, I was a beat late. You know why? I got on board a little late. I thought it was the next break. I'm not going to make excuses. That was a 4 or 5. It wasn't a great one for me. Drew?
5: Yep.
2: Just making sure you're still alive. Cypress Hill is here. Chef Ernie and Bobo and
3: Chef Ernie.
2: Be Real are all here from Cypress Hill. They're going to be playing with the Cottonmouth Kings and many other bands. That is the 20th. That is this Friday at the Shrine Auditorium. Go down there. See if you can take down that upper deck.
3: Yeah.
2: All right. So let's hop back on the phones and speak to Ted. Ted is 19. Ted?
12: Yeah.
2: What's up?
12: All right. I know this girl. She's got herpes on her mouth, and I'm not sure if she has it down there. But I was thinking, should I do anything with her, or should I just avoid that?
5: Well, most people have it on their mouth.
2: How do you know she has it on her mouth? You've seen it?
12: No, I haven't seen it personally, but my cousin is her best friend, and
2: mm-hmm.
5: I mean, it's very common to have it in the mouth.
12: Okay, can she like spread it like down there though?
5: That's how it gets down there.
12: Okay.
2: Yeah, but you can probably get with her when she's not having an outbreak and be safe.
5: Yeah, so many people have that herpes virus in the mouth.
12: But I hear she can get it like a couple days before she's contagious and after, or like she's contagious before she gets bumps on her mouth and after.
5: Let's stay with me.
12: All right.
5: Many people have this in their mouth.
12: All right.
5: Okay. Do you hear that much of it being transmitted from the mouth to the genitals? It doesn't happen that much. It's not that common. So people, if they're not having symptoms, usually that you can be reasonably safe. Not necessarily, but you can't necessarily be safe with anyone because this virus is so common in the mouth.
7: Listen to the doctor, man.
2: All right. You like her, Ted?
12: Yeah, she's pretty cool.
2: All right.
5: That's more important than anything else.
2: Well, yeah, listen, you can get a good deal on her with the herpes. You know what I mean? It's like sometimes you go down to the Sears Outlet Mall out there, and you get like a $900 washing machine for $600. It's got a dent in the side, but you can barely see it. That's what I look at as herpes on a young girl. Get yourself a deal. A girl you couldn't normally afford, and she's accessible all of a sudden.
3: He knows right. How to bargain.
2: Yeah, go down to the herpes outlet mall.
3: The bargaining chips.
2: Yeah.
3: All right, what? Ted. If I ever got married and had to get a divorce, I'd call you as my lawyer, man.
2: Yeah. I'd get in there.
3: Yeah.
2: You'd keep your hopped up Denali and your Sherman Oaks Palace if you had me as a lawyer.
3: Cool.
2: William?
13: Yes.
2: You're 19?
13: Yeah, that's right.
2: What's up?
13: My wife has constant migraines all the time. Anything can set them off. She has a slight skull fracture that made them worse. She got it from an ex-boyfriend a few years ago.
5: These aren't migraines.
2: What happened with the ex-boyfriend?
13: Well, they were roughhousing, and he's kind of a dick, and she collected his elbow into the back of her head. And this is after the migraines started. She's been diagnosed with them. Multiple doctors have treated her. They give her Percocet, Vicodin.
5: That's not migraine. That is not migraine. Okay, first of all, that's a bad headache, but that's not migraine.
2: Well, he's roughhousing, and the guy cracked her skull?
5: Beat the crap out of her.
7: He dropped the elbow. There's
5: many things missing in this story here. Okay, first of all, give up the idea that these are migraines. They aren't migraines. Secondly, they weren't roughhousing. He smashed her skull.
13: Actually, I was there for that part. They were roughhousing, and he just flat out took it to the edge and did something he never should have done.
2: That's called beating on her, though.
5: Yeah, that's not roughhousing.
13: That's right. I beat on him for it.
2: All right. Hey, don't have any kids, would you? Do us all a favor.
5: And let's stop talking in riddles. Let's just talk about what's going on here.
2: What the hell were you doing there?
13: This was before we were dating. I was good friends with him.
2: Yeah.
13: That's how I met her.
2: How does that work, though, when you're hanging out with your buddy and he's wrestling with his girlfriend? I mean, what do you
13: there
2: do?
13: There was a whole bunch of it turned into a tickle war between them. They ended up on the floor, and we just ignored him for a while.
2: I see. And then he whacked her, and then you whacked him?
13: I didn't hit him. I just pushed him back. She was holding her head, and he just kept doing it. So I just pushed him back. I said, hey, just get away from her.
2: He kept beating on her after he threw the elbow?
13: He kept tickling her.
2: Wisconsin. You run with a pretty fast crowd there, William.
13: No, I don't run with him anymore.
2: All right, so
5: she has bad headaches, and now she's on opiates.
13: Yeah, she has bad headaches, and she won't take the Percocet or the Vicodin or any of that anymore.

0: But, of course, I'm not a doctor. I'm an engineer.
1: Mm-hmm.
0: So I was wondering what your take was.
1: Well, if it works, I mean, another marijuana-related success story, right, Cypress Hill?
2: I can sort of speak on that because my mother had these things called cluster headaches, mm-hmm. and what they tried to remedy her with was with oxygen, and what that would do is it would slowly bring the headache down, but you know it didn't do anything to stimulate her appetite or anything like that. And one day I just said, "Here, this thing ain't really working. Try this. I mean, I don't know if it's gonna work, but maybe it'll you know at least get your appetite up there." And she started to smoke it, and it would relieve her a little bit, a little at a time. And after she'd get hungry, and it, you know, it'd help her out with her other therapy and stuff like that. So it worked for her because she doesn't use the oxygen anymore, and she doesn't get the headaches anymore.
3: But she's not still smoking the pot.
2: Yeah.
3: She's still smoking the pot.
2: Yeah. Whenever she feels it coming on, she'll smoke a little bit, and then it won't, you know, it won't affect her, and she's been all right ever since then.
0: That's exactly what happens with her. She'll feel it coming on, and if she catches it in time, she'll smoke a little bit, and it won't even affect her.
3: How often is she doing that?
0: Once every 2 days.
3: Yeah.
0: And it's just a little bit at a time.
3: Well, it's hard to know if she is an addict, if she has an alcoholic.
1: Yeah, she's not, because she didn't want the Vicodin or the Percocet. She would have been all over that.
0: She doesn't drink at all.
3: No, I understand. But if she inherited the gene for alcoholism, this could be a treacherous intervention for her.
1: Yeah, but wouldn't she be on the Vicodin or the Percocet?
3: There's a lot more going on here, I guarantee you.
1: Really?
3: I guarantee you.
1: Because she was hooked up with the violent guy? Why was she running around with this pro wrestler?
0: Well, he's definitely not a pro wrestler, and to her, he started out as a nice guy, and he ended up using her, you know, spent all her money, and drove her car. He didn't have one. Drove her car all the time. She never had it.
1: Right, but why would she stay with a guy like this? Why would she get hooked up with a guy like this?
0: Was there something up with her?
3: Oh, yeah. Williams the wrestler.
0: Well, actually, she... When it started getting bad, she didn't really notice it at first.
1: Right.
3: That's the point.
0: Gradually, and all of her friends pointed it out, and she dropped him.
1: Okay.
3: Yeah, after he fractured her skull.
1: All right. Yeah. Well, listen. She's smoking the weed. It's helping out with her condition, and I say, what the hell?
0: My next question is related.
1: Uh-huh.
0: She has endometriosis.
3: See, this is
1: why. What's that from?
3: Chronic pelvic pain. This chronic headaches, chronic pelvic pain, personality.
0: And I don't know if the marijuana will affect that in any way.
1: How's her personality? Is she a screwball?
3: A little chaotic?
0: Oh, she's a sweetheart.
3: Little chaos in her life?
0: Yeah, there is a little bit of chaos.
3: Yeah, little
0: in
3: chaos.
0: Her life.
1: Yeah.
0: I'm between jobs at the moment. We're not living together because I'm about to go to my new job, but I don't have the apartment in that town yet.
1: Uh-huh.
3: Just keep your eyes open, William. It's going to be an interesting ride you're on here. Believe me. Trust me.
1: Yeah,
3: this is gonna erupt into a lot of interesting drama, guaranteed.
1: Good luck. William, though, I like he's really like a publicist for batterers. You know, they were rough housing.
3: The whole thing, his level of denial is profound.
4: A little tickle war.
1: Yeah. A little Carl Malone type elbow in the key, and back to a little tickling. Yeah,
4: he was the ref that day,
1: Michelle.
5: Yes?
1: You're 17?
5: Hi.
1: What's up?
5: Will you get mad at me if I say hi to Cypress Hill real quick?
1: No, go ahead.
5: Hey.
4: Hello.
6: What's up?
5: I used to get stoned to your CD all the time.
4: Whoa. Me too.
5: All right. Anyway, so when I was 15, right before I turned 16, I got pregnant.
1: Mm-hmm.
5: And when I turned 16, I got married. And I got pregnant again. Then I left my husband, and then he divorced me.
3: How old was he?
5: Right now he's 20.
3: Okay.
5: And so I'm pregnant, and I told him that I got an abortion.
1: Right.
5: But I really didn't, and I don't know if I should get one or not.
1: So you're pregnant now.
5: Right.
3: Could you give this baby up for adoption?
5: Uh-uh.
3: Why not?
5: Well, because, you know, once you see it, it's like, wow.
1: Yeah. Yeah, I felt that about cars, though, and then 6 months later, gotten rid of them. You couldn't do that with a kid? Is that different?

0: In a car is like that for a guy,
1: but still,
0: right?
1: Use your head a little bit. You'd rather have the child destroyed than go through.
2: You know, you're not attached or anything right away.
0: Yeah, I mean, she's being honest. It's kind of stupid, but honest. I know what she's saying. All right, you're saying once you see that child, then now it's a person.
1: Have it whisked away immediately. Have it taken away. I mean, again, you're electing to have it destroyed as opposed to going through risking feeling a little connected to it.
2: Right.
1: Isn't that, on behalf of the child, just the logic of that bothers me.
0: Well, how far along are you?
2: 3 months.
0: And what about the dad, or what about your ex-husband? What kind of guy is he?
2: I left him because he hit me, and he wouldn't let me go to college.
0: I see.
1: Again, she's not saying, I don't want to carry the child. It's going to disrupt my life. She's not saying any of those things.
0: Yeah.
1: She's just saying, I don't want to see it.
2: Right.
0: What about the kid you have? Where's that one?
2: With me.
0: Uh-huh. How's that kid doing?
2: Oh, he's awesome, but his dad just, you know, nothing.
0: Yeah. And who's helping you out?
2: My parents.
0: All right. And really, was it, I hate to beat on you now when you're down, but did you need to get pregnant again?
2: I mean, I didn't mean to.
0: I know, but you didn't do anything to stop it either.
3: Did you think that was going to keep him around?
2: I don't know. I didn't want to keep him around.
0: I see.
2: I wanted things to work out, but...
0: Okay. Well, how about adoption? And then you can go through that whole thing later on in life where you track them down and you have that reunion and they're kind of disappointed.
2: Well, I'm just saying I couldn't do that. I wouldn't.
4: Well, that or get fixed. After that, so it never happens again and again and again.
0: Well, I don't think anyone will fix a 17-year-old, will they?
1: No.
0: It's a sad state we live in, but it's true. So you want to get an abortion then?
2: Well, I don't know if I should or not.
0: All right, I'll tell you what you should do. Why don't you go down to Planned Parenthood and just talk to a counselor and see what they say?
2: Well, I don't want to bring another kid in this world that's not going to have a dad. You know what I'm saying?
3: But you don't have to, you know... It doesn't have to be that way. You can, like they said, put it up for adoption. It'll have a father and mother, you know.
1: Yeah, right. They're very, very capable.
0: Or, you know, worst case scenario, a lesbian couple. Maybe folk singers or something like that.
1: Why would that be the worst case?
0: Well, you know, the lesbians.
1: Worst case. They can stay with Michelle.
0: They'll take that kid and they'll be using him for a golf tee inside 10 minutes. I know those lesbians with kids.
2: No, I'm saying
0: teeing up a bucket of range balls right off that kid's head. Michelle?
2: What?
0: Okay, you're confused, and rightfully so. You have a decision to make, and you have to make it soon, and that's why you should go down to Planned Parenthood and talk to somebody.
1: Absolutely, sit down and talk to
0: somebody. Who's got time, all
3: yeah,
0: right?
3: Yeah, just think about it for a while. Don't rush to any decision.
0: Yeah, but don't think about it for 6 months.
1: Yeah, don't think too long.
2: I don't know, I've just already said I would either get an abortion or I'd keep it.
0: Right. Mm-hmm. That but see, you understand that's what you call a decision. And that's one you have to make, and you have to sit down with somebody and talk to them about it, okay? You're not going to figure it out tonight.
2: Well, I know. I mean, I've talked about it.
0: All right, baby.
1: No, with a professional.
2: No, I have.
1: Who?
2: My counselor.
1: All right.
0: Mm-hmm. Still, do us a favor and go down to Planned Parenthood, would you?
2: Mm-hmm.
0: Because we have referred to a lot of people over there, and they do add a little clarity and insight to a confusing situation.
1: 1-800-230-PLAN.
0: I'll tell you, what a utopia we'd be living in if all these screwballs would stop getting pregnant. It's really, I mean...
4: They could stop it.
0: Yeah, I mean, she's got a young son, and this kid... you know, we hope it turns out for the best, but statistically, he ain't in great shape.
3: He ain't in great shape.
0: No, and neither are we, by the way. Mark Carstereo is now in jeopardy. Do you understand? That's what I worry about.
3: My rims, too, then.
0: Yeah, that's right. The rims, maybe the glass packs on
3: right.
0: the Denali.
3: Yeah.
0: Isaiah?
5: Yeah.
0: You're 24?
5: Yeah.
0: What's up?
5: Yeah, I just wanted to tell Cypress Hill I was kind of disappointed because they didn't know what 420 was.
3: Oh, okay.
5: It's the National Smoking Hour.
3: Yeah, it's the National Smoking Hour.
4: That's
3: it. It represents a lot of different things.
0: But,
3: you know,
0: hold on a second. Isaiah, listen to me. Don't be disappointed in them, because the only reason they couldn't remember is because they're so baked.
1: That's right.
0: that they just couldn't recall it
1: at
0: the time.
1: They're busy participating in the smoking hour daily.
0: busy smoking. They don't have
5: like
0: time for that.
5: Anytime you're going to buy a sack, you're thinking of Cypress Hill. You know what I mean? I mean,
3: hey, well, you don't have to stop thinking that way, bro. Damn, hey, it's only a number.
1: It's just the
3: my birthday. If anything, my birthday should be the damn
0: really
3: stoner
0: should.
3: Holiday, when June 2nd.
0: All right, what is
5: you
0: that? 7?
5: Sad, though.
0: Oh, 6-2?
5: I stopped smoking weed when I was like 14.
3: Oh, well, that's all right, man. There's nothing wrong with that.
1: No,
3: you know,
1: heroin.
3: There's nothing.
5: Yeah. I can actually remember a whole lot more now.
1: Ah, yeah, you'd remember things like when the National Smoking Hour is. These guys can't remember that.
3: Yes, yeah, I can't remember that.
4: What were we talking about right now?
0: All right, Isaiah.
5: And, I just wanted to also let you guys know that I am a musician.
3: Oh, right on, man.
5: And I've been playing guitar for 11 years, bass for 4, and drums for a year.
3: Well, you keep at it, man, you know.
0: Damn.
3: All right. You keep at it, man.
0: All right. And by the way, when a guy says he plays 8 instruments, it's like when a guy says he's holding down 5 jobs.
3: Well, see, Bobo plays like 8 instruments.
0: Oh, wait a minute. Except for Bobo. Bobo, you play 8 instruments?
4: Yeah,
3: but he ain't holding down 5 jobs.
4: Right. I got 1 job.
0: What are your instruments, Bobo?
4: You know, my main instruments, drums, Latin percussion, play a little bass, little guitar, some keyboards.
0: How about that hollowed out fish?
3: Yeah, sometimes he plays for
4: play
3: with himself, too.
1: Mm-hmm. Triangle.
0: Skin flute, too.
4: You know, yeah.
3: Well, that's 9 instruments.
4: gives a lot of good sounds tonight.
0: We'll talk to Christina. Christina?
6: Yeah, I'm here.
0: You're 21. What's up?
6: Yeah. Well, my question was, I've been married for about 2 years now, and me and my husband, we've had sex like every which way you can possibly think of,
0: mm-hmm.
6: except for anally.
0: I see.
4: That's
6: and
4: next.
6: He really wants to try it, and I'm just kind of like...
1: Do you want to try it?
6: Uptight about it. I mean, in a way I do, but then I don't because I heard it hurts really bad.
1: Hmm.
6: And
1: so why
6: I don't know what else comes along with it. I mean, what else happens when you do that?
1: You can bleed and tear and cause hemorrhoids and fissures and all kinds of abscesses.
6: Okay, and
1: lovely.
6: You tear, what happens? Does that wait for that to heal or what?
1: You can end up with chronic problems.
0: Nah, but it doesn't. You know.
4: Or you might like it.
0: Get a little lube going, warm me up with some wine coolers. Put on
6: wine
0: a little Al Green. Yeah.
1: What are you doing with those wine coolers?
6: How's that going to help?
3: Well, get you in the mood.
0: Relax you a little bit.
6: Well, I mean, I'm usually relaxed.
0: Listen, I'll tell you how it helps. You ever see those Civil War movies where a guy's got to have his leg amputated? So what do they do? They give him about a half bottle of brandy. They get him out of his mind. They cut his leg off.
3: They give him a piece of wood to chew, bite on.
0: That's what
6: I
0: do.
6: I don't want to feel
0: give her a wooden
6: sick
0: spoon and a half bottle
6: relaxed.
0: Of brandy. What?
6: I don't want to feel sick while I'm doing it. I want to be relaxed.
0: Listen, I'm not saying down a pony keg. I'm saying have a wine cooler. Loosen yourself up.
6: A wine cooler is nothing.
0: Whatever it takes,
3: well,
0: baby. I'm
3: a
0: not
3: pony
0: a chemist.
3: Keg.
6: Well, have you guys ever tried it before?
0: Sure, I've been nailed. Oh, you mean done it to a woman? Yeah, sure.
6: I would hope you would do it to a woman.
0: Yeah, it's good times. But, you know, I don't have a real big penis.
3: It's interesting.
6: So,
0: yeah, I remember when my dad got me my first butt plug. Yeah, my dad started me early. For some guys, it was T-ball. For me, it was a butt plug.
4: You can also try some toys. That, you know, there's like the booty beads. You know, you can try that too.
0: All right.
6: I don't think.
1: Where are we going here, guys?
0: All right.
4: Wait
6: but
4: until your 10th anniversary.
6: How should I get myself comfortable with it?
1: Well, my 10th anniversary coming up this summer.
0: Anal.
4: Uh-oh.
1: Is that the anal anniversary?
0: Well, I know your 20th is silver. I think your 30th is gold. Your 40th is platinum, and your 10th is anal.
1: It's anal. Okay.
0: Yeah. I think that's... I saw a De Beers commercial where they're talking about that.
3: You got to prep for it, yeah.
1: You have the shadow on the wall.
0: That's right.
1: Pow.
0: Zip. All right. Listen, it should just take it slow, and you know, if it hurts, you can stop.
3: The most sensitive of all love tunnels.
4: Don't force it. You can have pucker problems.
0: We will take ourselves a little break. Cypress Hill is here tonight.
3: Breaking spokes.
0: Drew, you got to start limbering up for your 10th anniversary.
1: Yeah.
0: And you need someone to, like a pin cushion to experiment on, or are you okay?
1: I just wanted to borrow those graduated anal plugs you have so we can
0: step up.
1: Yeah.
0: I'll start you off with a number 3 and we'll
3: starter
0: kit. Have you on number 7 before the week's out, all
3: give
0: right?
3: Give him a starter kit.
0: We'll be back.
7: Loveline.
0: 1-800-LOVE-191. Yep, Loveline. I'm Adam Carolla. That is Dr. Drew over there. Phone number 1-800-LOVE-191. Bobo, Be Real, and Chef Ernie are all here from Cypress Hill.
3: Bam!
0: They'll be playing with Soulfly and the Cottonmouth Kings. That Cottonmouth Kings is a good band.
3: Yeah, they're very good friends of ours,
8: bunch
3: man.
8: Of good guys.
3: My man Big Lou over there, and everybody's over there waiting for us at the Rainbow right now. Big Marv, Big Red, and they're just waiting with the vegetables, man.
0: A lot of big guys in that band.
3: Yeah, there's a lot of big dudes, yeah, I can say that.
0: And they're sports. All going to be together on Friday, this coming Friday,
3: yes.
0: At the Shrine.
3: Can I add something
0: yeah,
3: right
0: go
3: quick,
0: ahead.
3: Man? It's aside from that, you know, we're doing our smoke out again this year. It's going
0: right.
3: to be really big. But what we're doing right now at the Key Club every Sunday night is we're hosting this thing called Battle of the Bands, and we're giving local bands in California a chance to earn a spot to open up the smoke out on the main stage and on the second stage. So, you know, we just want people to know about that. So, you know, come down to the Key Club and support their local bands and,
0: And how does it work? Who votes on it?
3: Well, we want the fans to come down there and vote on it. Like, you know, crowd participation, you
0: right.
3: know what I mean? Let the crowd choose the bands instead of having, you know, judges and stuff like that.
0: And you'll pick one band out of however many bands you see over the next few months?
3: What we're doing is like a playoff thing. You know, we'll put all these bands up against each other, and then
0: right.
3: whoever wins proceeds to the next
0: level,
3: you know, round and stuff like that. And at the end of... or at the beginning of October, we'll choose the band, the two bands actually that will open up the big stage and in the side stage. So
0: and that'll be a pretty big break for whoever that band is, because the smokeouts are pretty big, right?
3: I mean, exactly.
0: You're thousands,
3: last year we
0: thousands.
3: Had 60,000 people. This year we're hoping to get 80, 85.
0: My God. Can you imagine 60,000 people not remembering where they park their car?
1: Oh,
3: yeah.
1: Not just where their car keys are.
0: Just wandering the parking lot for 4 hours after the gig.
3: Well, where did my friends go?
1: What's the date of that going to be this year?
3: It should be the first weekend in October. I don't know what the date
0: is. And what is this, like the fourth one?
1: Yeah,
3: this is going to be the fourth one, yeah.
0: Yeah, it's so weird, and I think it's one of those another one of those things where you know you're getting old fast. When new stuff has been around for a little while.
1: Yeah, right? Yeah, all right.
3: Yeah.
0: I mean, I was talking to someone the other night about Ozfest, and it's going in its seventh or eighth year.
3: Yeah.
0: To me, that's just a brand new idea,
3: yeah,
0: not
3: I'm
0: seven,
3: sure.
0: 8 years old.
1: But hey, how come you guys don't put any political figures to sort of make your case for you guys? You know what I mean?
3: We actually are a part of Normal, so basically, you know, they work on all the legislation stuff and
1: why isn't there a political figure though that would help? There's 60,000 people. You think somebody would want to lead that
3: well
1: group?
3: You know, I don't think there's any person that that actually with any kind of power or clout or any sort of high position that wants to come out and speak freely about it, you know, being that they might risk their position, you know what I mean?
1: Yeah. So bring a new one in. You know
3: yeah,
1: what I mean?
3: There's
1: 60,000 people.
3: I know. I think Bill Clinton was probably the biggest figure, but, you know, he had to sort of, like, you know, hide the fact and well, not hide it, but actually, like...
1: That he kept vegetable around the Oval Office?
3: Yeah, I think so. I think somebody said that in one of his last speeches, he said something like that people shouldn't be, you know, put in jail for smoking marijuana. And I think that was a pretty big thing to say for a guy in his position.
9: Let me say to the people of America and the nations of the world that I hate your ass.
3: Right on.
9: I swear to God I do.
3: Yeah.
0: Chris?
10: Hello?
0: You're 31?
10: Yeah.
0: What's up?
10: Well, I've done a lot of acid over the course of my life.
0: Uh-huh.
10: And enjoyed all of it. But wondering if I've messed up my serotonin levels.
1: Oh, absolutely. I see this all the time. Do you still see trailers?
10: No.
1: Because that's the group that really gets severe depressions, is the if you're still having visual disturbances. And, of course, if you're still having visual problems, it's because of a damage to the visual cortex in the brain.
0: Well, but, she's not having that.
1: But the other thing we see is chronic anxiety, depressions, and the depressions are really quite intense and don't respond well to medication. So,
3: hey, do you ever like lose track of where you are and find yourself somewhere else that you never, you know, you didn't plan on going?
10: No.
3: Because I remember the first time I visited this show, this guy called in and said that he used to drop a lot of acid,
1: yeah.
3: but he hadn't in a long time. And I guess the day before he called the show, he said that he was driving somewhere that was like maybe a 5-minute drive for him.
1: Yeah.
3: By the time he realized and like snapped out of it, he was like 3 hours away from where he was actually supposed to be.
1: Yep. Wow. That happens.
10: That's a bad trip.
0: How much acid have you done, Chris?
10: Oh, I don't know. I'm guessing between 50 and 100 hits.
1: Yeah, well, usually 50 is where people... I have a threshold question I ask people when they come in for treatment
10: for
1: addiction.
10: That's why I call.
0: Do you have money?
1: How many times have you done acid? If they say something like 50, they're going to be on medication. That's it.
10: Regardless of any, like...
1: If they're absolutely not depressed, I mean, absolutely, I cannot detect any symptoms of depression, which, by the way, I've never seen that case, then I would still watch them because depression is coming.
10: Okay. I mean, it's been years, but...
1: Right. It usually comes on about 10 years after you stop using.
10: Okay. And see, my PMS has gotten a lot worse.
1: But that's a mood.
10: Depression-wise.
1: But that's the mood instability.
10: But that's the serotonin levels drop
1: right
10: before your period begins.
1: Right.
0: All right, so what should she do?
10: Obviously not yours.
1: Look, there's new Seraphim now, which is specifically for...
10: No, I don't want to do any prescriptions.
1: Well, unfortunately, because it's brain damage, you have to fight this with very powerful chemicals.
10: What about 5-HTP, though?
1: Will not even come close.
0: Hey,
1: I'm telling you that even with very powerful chemicals, this is a difficult thing to treat.
0: Listen, Einstein, you did a truckload of acid.
10: Yeah.
0: What's wrong with doing a little
8: bit? When I was 19, I ate about 4 boiled peyote buttons and stayed up all night but felt no effect.
1: Why would you object to using something that is known to be safe, been used millions of times?
10: I have no proof that it's known to be safe, though.
1: Well, there's tens of millions of prescriptions and decades of experience as opposed to...
3: What made you think the acid was going to be safe?
0: Yeah, I mean, that's the thing. Yeah. She had some guy with a full beard and hepatitis handing her a piece of toilet paper at a fog hat concert.
3: Go ahead, man. It'll make you feel good.
0: Gladly shoved it in her mouth, but when a guy with a PhD says she should take some pill that's been handled by guys with gloves in a sterile environment, it's like the man's trying to poison me now. Forget it. Your little plan ain't going to work.
1: Right. That's ridiculous.
0: Listen, if you've done enough drugs, street drugs, and you put enough stuff in your mouth, this is the least of your worries. Believe me.
3: Whoa.
0: George?
11: Yes?
0: You're 23. What's up?
11: Yes, well, my question's actually for Cypress Hill.
3: Yeah, okay.
11: What's up, man?
3: What's up, homie?
11: Man, I've been a fan of you guys for like 6 or 7 years, man, since high school.
3: Wow.
11: Well, number one, I wanted to ask you guys, after Friday, when's you guys' next performance, and where is that going to be?
3: After Friday, our next performance. Wow.
4: I think it's in Arizona.
11: You guys have anything lined up?
3: Well, we got something in Arizona the next day, but, I mean, that's Arizona. I don't think our next thing is till, like, the smokeout in October.
0: Well, he's in San Francisco. These guys...
3: That's right. We're doing a smokeout in San Francisco. I forgot about that.
0: Oh,
3: yeah.
0: How does that work? You just put a big fan on the smokeout you're doing out here and blow it over to San Francisco?
3: We're going
0: to
3: do it like smoke signals, you know what I mean?
0: Yeah. How do you say... We're baked.
3: We're baked, yeah.
11: Hey, be real.
3: Yeah.
11: I want to know, I heard that beef that you guys have, or I don't know, the little incident that you had with Ice Cube. What was that all about?
3: Oh, well, you know, that was a long time ago. Wow. We've made up since then. But, you know, it was a question over original material that we recorded.
1: That was a while ago.
3: Yeah. That he used, and, you know, we called him on it, and, you know, it turned into a big hassle. But it's all over now, so...
0: Did you get any money out of it?
3: Nah, there was no money exchanged.
0: Oh.
3: We got a different sort of satisfaction from that.
0: I see.
1: More pot.
3: No. I wish. That would have been good.
0: Michael?
12: Hello?
0: Hey, you're 17. What's up?
12: Yeah, my girlfriend and I have a problem. About 4 times when I fingered her, she's bled.
1: She a virgin?
12: No.
1: She's not a virgin?
12: No.
0: You wearing a graduation ring?
12: No.
1: Did it hurt her?
12: She hasn't really said, like, each of the times she said it doesn't really hurt, but the last time she said maybe there was, like, a little throbbing or something. But
3: you have long nails?
12: No. I think I felt like I hit something a couple of times, but...
1: But she is not a virgin?
12: No. I didn't really hit it with the tip of my fingernail, and I really cut my nails really short.
1: No. You're not going to do that. But some women, just sexual arousal will cause some bleeding near her period, so it may just be that.
12: Is there a chance it could be anything else? Because sometimes it happens like right after a period. Sometimes it happens like 2 weeks away. So, I mean...
1: It just some women bleed with sexual arousal.
0: Well, the blood rushes down there.
1: Yeah.
0: And there's this...
1: The leak.
0: Like the membrane is thin and stuff.
1: Springs a leak.
0: Is that what it is?
3: Springs a leak.
0: What does go on down there?
1: You know, I don't know exactly precisely what the physiology is of what causes bleeding during sexual arousal in some women, but some women just have that, and it's not necessarily abnormal. It's just some instability of the uterine wall, uterine lining.
0: Yeah, yeah. And that uterine wall, that's something just chicks have, right?
1: You might have.
0: Chicks and gay guys?
1: Yeah.
0: Or straight guys don't have that?
1: Not usually. In fact, you can tell the difference between straight gays and gay guys.
0: By checking for the uterine wall?
1: Yeah.
0: I'm going to go on a little male uterine wall hunt after the show. You with me? You guys going? Now, you need flashlights. That attracts them?
1: We're back to talking about those headlights again, the glasses. With
0: oh, right. Jesus. Hey, Clifton?
13: Yeah, I'm here.
0: You're 17?
13: Yes.
0: You're a virgin, right?
13: Yes.
1: Yeah. You're not even 17, are you?
13: Huh?
1: How old are you?
13: I'm 17.
0: What year were you born?
13: 84.
1: All right. Mm-hmm. What's up?
13: Nothing.
0: I see.
1: Nothing. Okay.
0: Well, the reason we called you is because we have some questions for you. Cypress Hill are big fans of Clifton.
1: We love Duncan, Arizona.
0: And we just wanted to check, make sure everything was in order over there.
13: Oh, it's going all right.
0: You doing okay, buddy?
13: A little bit.
0: All right. Parents riding you? Teachers hassling you? The man on your back?
13: Most of the time.
0: I see.
3: Any girl problems?
13: A little bit.
1: What's the problem?
13: Well, I'm not circumcised. I don't know if I should show me or not. How about you?
1: In the world, most men are not circumcised.
0: Who do you want to show your penis to?
13: My girlfriend.
0: I see. And is it going to be attached to you when you show it to her, or are you going to send it to her?
13: Oh, it's going to be on me.
1: Uh-huh. Oh, on
3: the this wants to say, but here
0: it's
3: it is
0: interesting.
3: Now.
0: Now, you can do what I did, which is I showed the first girl I showed my penis, I pushed it through the mail slot of the door. That way, I didn't have to be. And I spoke to her through that peephole.
1: Yeah.
0: You know, a little hatch.
1: You thought there was a dog sniffing around or something?
0: Yeah. I ended up wiping up with the penny saver. It was stuffed in the slot there. Clifton?
13: Yeah?
0: Yeah. Isn't it amazing I can tell the guys are virgins by their voices? He was 17. Most guys who call this show at 17 are not virgins. I would say 85% of guys who call this show at 17 are not virgin. But as soon as I heard one syllable out of Clifton's young voice, I knew
3: the
0: he was a virgin.
3: Feet popped up.
0: Yeah, because his voice will change the second he gets laid.
3: Yeah.
0: He'll sound like Barry White.
3: He'll be like, hey, yeah. Adam.
0: Yeah.
3: I just, you know.
0: You want to smell my finger, buddy?
3: Look, bro, and if the girl doesn't like you because of that, you got to find a new girlfriend.
0: All right.
3: You find somebody.
0: All right.
3: Simple as that.
0: All right, Clifton. You're fine there, buddy.
13: All right.
0: You wash up nice and good.
13: Okay.
0: Yeah. You remember the difference? And I think we all still do it, but we're a little lazier now. We're all big celebrities. We don't have to wash our genitalia quite as much as we used to. But there's two different showers I took when I was young. There was the I'm running late for school or work shower, and then there's someone may be handling my dork shower. The bottle brush came out, the cleanser came out, the loofah. I mean, it was really like washing a van. Big bucket, sponges. And I used to use that glove, that sudsy glove.
3: Did you have the turtle wax, too?
0: Yep, wax it down with a little carnauba, armor all the balls. I mean, it was really a full presentation. I actually detailed my crotch.
3: Right on.
0: All right, we'll take ourselves a little break. Cypress Hill is here. When we come back, we'll speak to Tammy. She wants to ask Michelle, who was an earlier caller, to come over and say hi. Come home? What the hell?
1: Michelle was the...
0: What the hell was that call?
1: So I think she's one of the... She'd been with a couple of guys, and
0: is this her mom?
1: It was her mom. She was one that would I'd heard. Remember, I recognized the voice.
0: Right. So, mom's on the horn. All right, we'll get to that.
3: Mom says, "Get your ass home."
0: After this,
14: Love Line. 1-800-LOVE-191.
15: We'll be right back.
0: Yeah, Love Line. I'm Adam, that's Drew. Chef Ernie, Bobo and Be Real are all here from Cypress Hill.
3: Right.
0: Cypress Hill can be found this Friday at the Shrine Auditorium, which if you haven't seen a gig there, is a great old like Art Deco 20s. I mean, that place got a lot of history.
3: This is our first time playing there.
0: Is
3: it? Yeah, popping our cherry.
0: It's a good venue, and just to sell it a little more, it's in a place where no matter where you live, it ain't far away. It's kind of right. It's kind of right in the middle, by USC. Cottonmouth King, Soulfly, a bunch of bands are going to be there. And again, what you get with Cypress Hill is you get the bang for your buck.
3: Yeah, it's definitely going to be a good show. This is the first time for a lot of things. We haven't played the Shrine before. It's our first time playing with Soulfly. And it's going to be good. And this is our first 420 gig, so we're just knocking it all out in one. So,
0: also, when do you think the new CD is going to come out, by the way?
3: We're anticipating October.
0: All right.
3: You know, right around the time of the smoke out, you know. I mean, it's still tentative, but, you know, definitely sometime around that time.
14: It'll definitely be this year for sure.
4: Personally, as a fan, I think, I mean, a lot of fans are waiting for this album. It's going to be great.
0: All right.
15: Wow.
0: So, Chef Ernie.
15: Right.
3: Get down.
0: Wait a minute. What happened to our caller?
1: Oh, my God. Is she gone?
0: She dropped off. Mama looking for her daughter.
1: She was on once.
3: Michelle, go home. Mama said so.
0: All right.
1: No, it's not her.
0: Well, hold on. Who's this?
1: Hello? Tammy?
16: Yeah.
1: Oh, no.
3: That ain't Tammy.
14: He said, yeah. It's me.
1: Hey, Tammy?
16: No.
0: That ain't true.
4: That's Tammo.
0: She dropped off, you goofball.
1: All right, fine.
0: All right. Hold on a second, would you?
16: Hello?
0: All right.
1: Right.
0: Who do you want to talk to?
1: All right, well, tell Michelle to call Tammy or mom.
0: Oh, geez, we got to hear
1: a song.
0: Geez, I swear to God, you guys, I get a contact high from being around you guys. Have we?
1: No, we got to hear the song.
0: We haven't played?
1: No.
0: What
3: are you guys going to play?
1: I saw this up here, and I said, we got to play the song this second.
0: I know, but are you with the FCC all of a sudden? No, we have to play the song. We must play the song.
1: You're high. Somebody's got to take command here.
0: You know, Drew, when you attack my person on the air in front of my legions of fans.
1: Just stating the fact. You said it yourself.
0: I am not high. I may have a residual high from other times I've been high. That's possible. I could have belched up a brownie or something.
3: Flashback.
0: I can't argue with you on that. But I'm not currently high.
15: Right. The world is your oyster.
0: Because
15: that's all the world is.
0: You want me to start doing heroin? I swear to Christ, I never said that. That's Gilbert Godfrey in here screwing with me. All right, let's hear something else from Cypress Hill. This is called You Can't Get the Best of Me. That's why we love Cypress Hill. You guys missed it. We had 10 minutes of Drew arguing with Cypress Hill about why weed should be illegal. No. It was funny.
3: Actually, this was the first time he was on our side about it.
1: Well, no, I've always said I haven't come down squarely yet, and now I'm down.
14: Come around. He's come around.
0: Let me tell you something. He uses Cypress Hill as an argument of weed legalization. He always tells me, those guys are basically mellow criminals now. They're too lazy to rip you off now. That's why the weed is good. Speed. They'd be kicking our ass out in the parking lot right now, right?
1: You know, alcohol.
0: True, you get rolled before you got out to your BMW.
3: You know what's funny is that the Deftones were on here not too long ago, and you guys were talking about that. and Stefan, you know, we
0: brought up Cypress Hill,
3: yeah,
0: right?
3: We got a band together, and he was telling me, yeah, he brought you guys up in a weed discussion.
0: That's right.
3: That's like asking B Real and Bobo to stop smoking weed tomorrow or something.
1: Yeah.
0: Drew uses Cypress Hill as an example.
3: But that's all right. That just means we left an impression. It's
0: always done out of love.
3: Tammy,
0: yes. Now yes. You fell off the line, but you're back, right?
17: I know, I'm back.
0: And who was it? Was it Michelle? Was that your daughter?
17: The Michelle girl sounded just like my daughter. I think that's her.
0: And where?
17: I know she's pregnant. My daughter is pregnant, and she's been missing for about a month.
0: Mm.
17: And I just kind of wanted to get a message to her. You know, at least just call home and, you know, do the right thing for the baby. And y'all told her to go to family planning, and that was a good thing. But, God, just call home.
0: How old is your daughter?
17: 21.
0: Mm-hmm.
1: How long has she been gone for a month?
17: Yes.
0: Have you not heard from her in a month?
17: Right. And you know what? I don't know. I think the Michelle girl that you talked to, I don't know what age she is.
4: I think she said 17.
17: She was listening to music, and I was flipping through stations, and I heard her voice.
1: That's a pretty
17: And I came back, and I came back because it was my daughter's voice.
1: It's a pretty sort of remarkable, I mean, unmistakable voice. I recognize it from her having called.
0: A mother should recognize her daughter's voice.
3: Was she saying it was the girl with that was that had sex with the two guys?
1: Yeah.
3: Is that who you're talking about?
0: Or is it the one who's pregnant?
17: I didn't hear that part. And actually, if I was her mother, and if that is my daughter, I don't want to hear the part that she had sex with two guys.
1: Yeah, of course.
3: All I'm saying is she said she was 17.
1: Yeah.
3: So,
17: she's pregnant. Oh, is this girl 17?
0: Well, one of them was.
1: One was 21.
0: One was 21.
17: Michelle girl, the one whose name was Michelle.
0: All right. So if it's your daughter or not, is your daughter, you're calling from Texas?
17: Yes.
0: Is your daughter in Texas, or do you have any idea?
17: No. She was in Massachusetts. She was in New York. She was in Pennsylvania. She's doing the internet hopping thing.
1: Wow.
17: And I think she's in Kentucky now. But see, I only got in on the last part of it, and the girl I talked to on the phone, you know, when I called y'all, I don't know if this is my daughter, but she sounded like my daughter.
0: Okay. Wait a second. How come your daughter's not calling you, though?
17: I don't know. I'm raising her first kid.
3: That might be her then.
1: There was one.
0: Right. All right.
17: I'm raising her first child.
0: Oh, baby. All right. Well, listen.
17: Now, you know what? Even if it's not my daughter, if y'all could just tell Michelle, you know what? Just get in touch with your family and let them know that you're okay. Because I don't think whether it's my daughter or not,
1: It's somebody's daughter.
17: Call your mom and just let them know you're okay.
3: Even if it's not your mom, a family member.
1: Yeah.
17: We don't hate you for what you're doing. We just want to know that you're still alive and you're still breathing and you're not dead in a ditch somewhere.
0: All right there, baby.
17: But you know what?
0: Yeah.
17: Michelle sounded just like my daughter.
0: All right. Listen, I'll tell you what. If Michelle was your daughter and she's listening, call your mom in Texas. And if it's not you, but someone knows who we're talking about, someone's listening to this show, have her call. And listen, you don't have to make any promises. You don't have to come home. Just call and say you're alive.
1: Yep.
17: Just say, I'm still breathing.
1: Yeah, yep.
17: And that's all you got to say.
0: All right, Tammy.
1: Good luck, Tammy.
0: Take care of yourself.
17: That's a good message. And you know what? I was just flipping through stations, and I found y'all. I heard that voice, and I had a call. But, you know, and I've kind of heard a little bit about what y'all do, and the family planning thing is good. But, you know, just kind of get a message to the people out there, to the kids out there who don't get in touch with their parents. Because believe me, we go crazy. That's what makes our hair turn gray and white.
0: All right.
17: Because our kids get crazy, and they decide that we don't give a
0: Easy with the S.
1: Tammy, thanks for the call, really.
0: All right, we'll take a break, and we'll be back.
18: Hello, who is this?
19: This is Loveline. 1-800-LOVE-191. Loveline will be right back.
0: All right, well, there you go. 2 hours gone in the blink
19: in
0: of an
19: flash.
0: Eye.
19: Just like vegetables.
0: That's right.
1: With you guys around.
0: Gone than a B-load out of B-Reels bong. Wow, that's a lot of alliteration. I want to thank Cypress Hill for coming in here. I always enjoy these guys.
3: We want to thank you for, like, not being mad at us for being late.
19: Say, man, we're speeding, man. They're going to be mad.
1: I'd say this is probably the only guys that can get away with being late. We wouldn't even think about it.
0: Don't care.
1: Yeah.
0: Glad to have you for any length of time. So, again, everybody, go out this Friday. Go out to the Shrine. See Cypress Hill. See Soulfly. See Cottonmouth Kings. See other excellent bands. And this Saturday, 7 o'clock?
3: Yeah, I believe so. No, Friday.
0: Oh, I'm sorry. Friday.
3: See, he's already contacted.
0: 7 o'clock, everybody.
3: And I just want to remind people about the Key Club on Sunday nights, the Battle of the Bands. And come out, support the local bands, and be a part of the process. And I want to say what's up to my son Chris out there. What's up?
0: Anybody who likes this show, you better like Cypress Hill.
19: You better like it, man.
0: And until next time, this is Adam Kroll for Dr. Drew saying, mahalo.
3: Mahalo, bro.
1: Be clean. I mean, come clean. I mean...
20: 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The opinions expressed on the show are not necessarily those of the staff, management, sponsors, or this station. The producer for Loveline is Ann Wilkins Engel. Loveline is a presentation of Westwood One Entertainment.
21: Loveline, coast to coast.
0: Hey, Loveline! I'm Adam Carolla. That's Dr. Drew over there. Phone number 1-800-LOVE-191. Yeah. I've been waiting for tonight, buddy.
1: Yeah, kick back.
0: Yeah, relax. No guest, everybody. Just the love that the two hosts find between each other. Oh. Drew is already in a fully reclined position.
1: I'm ready.
0: He's got his tootsies up on the console.
1: Now, what was it we learned last night? You push out after evacuating?
0: Before you
1: receive?
0: Accept some anal?
1: Yeah.
0: Yep, that's one thing we learned last night. We learned a lot of stuff last night. And tonight, it's going to be sort of a... there's not going to be quite as much learning going on.
1: I'm actually a little depressed tonight.
0: What's the matter,
1: buddy? We did our last show of Mars Venus, and I know it's not a show I've talked about much on this in this setting. I mean, it's just sort of not relevant to our audience. But, you know, damn it, that was a show that was finally getting a groove. A lot of people really liked each other, having a good time. And
0: you miss that paycheck, don't you, buddy?
1: No, I'm not whining about the paycheck. I'm not. I'm whining about the... it's one of those maudlin experiences where everyone's crying and carrying.
0: Really?
1: They show footage and outtakes and
0: For Christ's sake. You guys filled in for a couple of weeks.
1: People
0: what do you mean?
1: It was about 3 months.
0: Were the girls crying? You didn't cry, did
1: no,
0: you?
1: I didn't.
0: No, thank God. No. No, just a gig for you. You're basically gun for hire. More of a prostitute than a doctor.
1: No, it was tough.
0: I agree.
1: Turn his mic off.
0: All right.
1: Thank you.
0: Oh, please. All right, so it was a difficult day.
1: Yeah.
0: That's right. But you'll be over it, right?
1: Well, thank you for caring so much. Thank you for being so empathic.
0: Well, come on. You guys just filled in, did a little daytime. That's all. Nicole?
2: Yeah?
0: You're 19?
2: Oh, I love you guys so much. You guys are both geniuses.
0: Thank you.
2: Okay, here's my problem.
0: Not so smart that one of us couldn't get thrown off a daytime program, though, I'll tell you that.
2: Okay, my problem is that I know for sure that my boyfriend has herpes. We've been dating for almost a year now, and we haven't had sex yet. But I just recently became really good friends with his ex-girlfriend, and she told me all this. Huh?
0: That's a disaster.
1: For any guy.
0: Yeah.
2: Well, she told me all this stuff about him and everything, and... I mean, I know for sure, because I've, like, jacked him off before, and, you know, I can tell there's, like, little bumps sometimes every once in a while.
1: Well, you know the good news, Nicole? Herpes doesn't cause hot bumps.
2: Well, then what is it?
1: I don't know, but it's not herpes.
2: Yeah.
0: Could be warts.
1: He had scabs?
2: Yeah.
1: It can cause scabs.
2: That's what I meant, like scabs, you know what I mean?
1: Yeah, it causes scabs, all right.
2: So I can't get him to tell me.
1: How do you know this woman's telling you the truth?
2: Well, because I've felt it before.
1: But the other things cause funny. You listen, you're not a trained clinician. You don't know what... And now that you're not looking at anything,
0: what
1: you just
0: mean?
1: Feel it with your hand.
0: She jacked the guy off. She knows her own hand.
1: So, Nicole, you don't know what you're feeling there.
2: I'm not exactly positive, but I know...
1: Nicole, you don't... Listen. But
0: well,
1: you don't
0: how
1: know
0: come you didn't know anything before his ex told you something?
1: How do you know he doesn't have...
2: I never did anything with him before that, but then it made me curious when she told me, so that's when I started getting more sexual
0: Hold on.
1: How do you know he didn't have psoriasis of his penis or something? There's all kinds of skin things you can get in your penis.
0: Drew, you'd be a good penis attorney.
2: I have no idea. The first thing I thought of was herpes. I tried to get him to get a checkup with me when I went last month, and...
1: Well, what did the other girlfriend tell you?
2: She told me that he has herpes because she has herpes now.
0: Mm-hmm.
1: Well, maybe he has them on his mouth.
2: Oh, God.
0: Well, and not on his penis,
1: right.
2: Does that mean I should have it? Because I've kissed him in the past year, but I've never seen anything.
1: No.
0: Okay, let me try to figure something out. You guys have been going out for a year.
2: Mm-hmm.
0: You've never had sex.
2: Well, he's like Christian. He's kind of against it, and so I've kind of...
0: I see. Well, why would God give him herpes?
2: I don't know.
1: He's never,
0: do the math,
1: never had
0: honey.
1: Sex.
2: Huh?
0: And he has not had sex with his ex, or he did?
2: He's going through AA right now, and he's trying not to do any of the things that he did when he was drunk and everything, so he's turned all Christian and all this crap with his mom. And
0: that's great. You get the diseased born again who's repentant and trying to make up for his past ways. Meanwhile, you're 19 trying to have a good time. And what's up with you? Are you Christian?
2: No, not at all.
1: Are you parents are alcoholics or recovering people?
2: No, not at all.
0: Are you a virgin?
2: No.
0: But in 1 year, do you want to have sex with him?
2: Yeah, I do, but I'm nervous. I don't know what that is, and I don't want to get anything.
0: Well, listen, you're going to have just a flat-out conversation with him.
2: that's
1: she's had many of them.
2: Embarrassing for him, though, don't you think?
0: Wait a minute. She said many of them.
1: I thought you said you've been really pressuring him to admit what you had heard from his girlfriend.
2: Yeah, but if I flat out tell him, that'll be kind of embarrassing for him. Is there any way I can like get around it?
0: No, it's going to be worse for him if you don't have sex with him.
1: You got to tell him you talked to his ex-girlfriend. Maybe she's a liar. Maybe she's pissed at him. Maybe she's trying to get back at him for something. You don't know. Give him an opportunity to come clean. Be honest with him about what you know, what your concerns are, and let's see where it goes.
2: Okay.
1: All right.
2: Wait.
0: Yeah.
2: Okay, I'm really, really sorry for what I'm about to say, but I called in a few months ago, and I did the story. I was the girl that did the story about the butthole size of a mason jar.
1: Good time.
2: And I just want to let you know there was not a guy backing me up, Adam.
1: Wait a minute. Hold on. Whoa. We have to dissect this woman.
0: Interesting.
1: She's maybe possessed or something. Could be an alien.
0: So you did a bogus call on your own.
2: No. My best friend Jessie thought of it because she's been watching the show for like 4 years.
1: Who put her up to it? Where did she get the idea from?
2: She just thought, you know, it would be funny to bring it back.
1: Does she have a jack-off boyfriend?
2: Huh?
1: Does she have a boyfriend who's kind of a jack-off?
2: No.
0: Is Jessie a lesbian?
2: No, Jessie's not a lesbian.
0: Yeah, a name like Jessie.
2: Huh?
0: That could be a lesbian.
2: She's
1: all right.
2: A lesbian.
1: Hey, listen, Nicole.
0: Oh, listen, leave her
1: alone.
0: She's
1: got asthma. I want to ask her about that.
0: Really?
1: Nicole.
2: Yeah?
1: What's with the asthma?
2: Oh, I have a cold right now.
1: You have more than a cold. I mean, are you using inhalers?
2: Oh, wait, hold on. My friend Jessie's here. She wants to say hi.
1: Oh, Jessie's the culprit.
0: Drew, I don't want to spend 10
2: Hello?
0: Minutes talking. Okay.
5: Okay, it's backed up by me.
0: Okay.
1: But who put your mind...
0: Nobody.
5: No, I've been listening to the show for, like, so many years.
1: I see. So you were taking the challenge.
5: Yeah.
0: Okay.
5: Yes.
19: Who cares?
0: I don't know if I'm tired or what, but yeah, I can't talk for 5 minutes to someone about nothing.
1: You know, you can't talk to anybody about anything, goddamn.
0: That's
1: I,
0: right.
1: I had some touching and painful feelings to talk about tonight.
0: No, you didn't.
1: Completely dismissed them.
0: Drew, you did a show. There was 14 people on it. You did it for a week. You're past that already, aren't you?
1: It was intense. It was
0: really.
1: It was
0: Why was it intense? Drew was talking about getting fired this morning.
1: Fired? We just finished up.
0: Whatever you call it.
1: We're going back.
0: Yes, from Men Are From Mars, Chicks Are From Venus, and people were crying. It was an emotional time, but. For a lot of those people, they were on the set when it was hosted by What's Her Nose, right?
1: Yeah, and they were much happier when
0: you guys came in.
1: Oh, yeah.
0: Yeah, because What's Her Name? Who was that other one?
1: Sybil Shepherd.
0: Sybil Shepherd, big pain in the ass,
1: and
0: right?
1: And they started having fun, and we had a good time. And people came in very close, but it was more the five of us.
0: Really?
1: It was an intense.
0: You never saw anybody off that set once?
1: I wasn't off that set much for the last 6 weeks.
0: Tell me how many times. How many times you saw any of the other cast members off the set?
1: Zero.
0: Lunch? Dinner?
1: But I was there 5 days a week.
0: Weekends?
1: Adam.
0: Vacations?
1: There weren't any.
0: No. I know. That's what I'm saying. But you worry about me, brother. Don't worry about
1: You're the only other person I have seen in 3 months.
0: You don't worry about these.
1: Don't you want me to
0: Johnny
1: cry and get upset if you and I break up?
19: You pansy!
0: No. Phil?
18: Yeah.
0: No, because I'll be guilt-ridden. Phil, you're 19. What's up?
18: I noticed the last couple times when I masturbated, there've been clumps when I came. There
1: normal
18: clumps in it.
1: Tapioca pudding.
18: Yeah.
1: Normal.
18: Yeah,
0: that's fine.
18: Okay. Because I've just been thinking, I've been taking Vicodin. My doctor prescribed it to me.
1: For what?
18: I tore some muscles in my ribs.
1: How much you taking?
18: Let me see here. I've got it right here.
0: What were you doing? Snowboarding?
18: No, I was at work. Let's see.
0: Oh, I see. Oh, yeah. Yeah, now I know exactly what happened.
1: How often are you taking it?
18: I'm taking it once before I go to bed.
1: That's it. All right.
0: You're fine.
1: That's probably not doing this.
0: Okay. Yeah. So I broke some ribs at work, too. We all do it.
18: Yeah.
1: Well, you fell out a window.
0: What kind of work do you do, Phil?
18: I'm a mechanic.
0: I see. And something land on you or something?
18: No, I was lifting something up over my head at a weird angle. And
0: all right there, buddy. What do you work on?
18: I work on big trucks.
0: Nice. All right. Good times there, buddy.
18: Good times.
0: Take care of yourself.
1: That's a man's job. He sits there like a pansy and cry with a bunch of girls.
0: Yeah, true.
1: Because a TV show goes off the air.
0: True, you're really upset. I mean, I can be nice. But, you know, I'll tell you one of the things I like about you, Drew.
1: Yeah. Yeah, think hard. wait, okay.
0: No, I'll tell you what I cherish most about our relationship.
1: Yeah.
0: I have difficulty acting like a human being in front of other human beings.
1: Yes, I've noticed that.
0: Somebody tells me, I'm going through a tough time.
1: Yeah.
0: I lost my grandfather. The first thing that pops in my head, oh, Christ. Do I got to hear this? I'm not going to say it out loud, but I always feel that
1: sometimes,
0: way.
1: But let's be honest. Sometimes
0: once in a while, it slips out.
1: Yeah.
0: And it's not because I don't like people.
1: Well,
0: I didn't say I like them.
1: Okay, all right.
0: It's just, I never know what to do, how to react.
1: Not interested, let's face it.
0: I'm not interested, okay. And I feel stupid.
1: Yeah.
0: And the worst situation for me ever is when somebody comes to me sort of in a grieving mode.
1: Oh, there I am.
0: Right. Now, here's what I like about you, Drew. I never have to coddle you at all. I can just go, oh, quiet down, or who cares? And I know you're uncomfortable with that, too.
1: With what? With coddling people?
0: Just any form of attention.
1: Yeah, yes.
0: Drew, like, you know, Drew's great because Christmas, Easter, birthdays roll around. We don't get each other anything. No gifts, right?
1: And that's what we cherish most about each other.
0: And we don't think about it.
1: We thank each other for it.
0: Oh, I don't have to think about Drew and
1: God bless
0: you. Present I got to get him.
1: I got it, too. But
0: right.
1: Then, and on the other hand.
0: And we got to get stuff.
1: Oh.
0: She passes out. But that's fine. It's done out of love. The point is, you know, when you start telling me a story and wanting some sympathy, that's when it makes me realize.
1: You're right. We should be talking about you and not me.
0: How much I miss you. No, we don't have to talk about me. Let's just not talk about you.
1: That's the point, because it's important to you.
0: Right.
1: All right.
0: Randolph?
6: Hey.
0: Hey, you're 30. What's up?
6: I'm a chronic gambler.
0: Mm-hmm.
6: And I work at a racetrack.
0: Mm-hmm.
1: Good planning.
6: Yeah. Hey, I punch out tickets for other people. I literally handle the money that the track takes in. And the temptation is there. Oh, I get numbers all day long. Everybody, dollar trifecta box, 145. Dollar exacta box, 145. And I keep punching these tickets out, and I think, yeah, 145. And then something tells me, bet the 145. And then I just watch the 7, a 50-to-1 long shot, come ahead of everybody. I'm like, okay, I just made a $20 contribution to the state of Kentucky.
0: All right, cut. Hold on a second. Randolph?
6: Yeah.
0: I want to try that scene again. This time, now remember, Randolph is a guy who works at the track, and he's got a gambling problem, but he's a likable guy. Let's try it again this time. Take a breath and pace it down just a little bit, and let's have fun with it.
1: A little angrier, too. So he lost that money.
0: Take it from him, a gambler works at the track. And action.
6: I'm frustrated. I hate losing.
0: It really did seem like he was kind of reading something from a play, didn't it,
1: at the
0: beginning?
1: Yeah. Oh, yeah.
0: So
1: 145, 145. Definitely 145.
0: You're losing money.
6: Yeah.
0: You're addicted to gambling. You addicted to anything else?
6: Well, I enjoy the occasional joint every now and then.
1: Mm-hmm. Had you been addicted to anything else?
6: Benadryls.
1: Mm-hmm. Anything else?
6: That's about it.
1: You sound like somebody who has some real obsessive compulsive qualities.
6: Oh, yeah.
1: Do you do any other?
6: Definitely obsessive compulsive.
1: Do you other rituals? Do you think of things over and over again?
6: Yep. Now, the idea is that I get into a certain pattern. I just know what people are going to bet, and I know how they're going to bet it, and I just punch their tickets automatically.
1: Do you ever hear voices, anything like that?
6: Sometimes.
1: Yeah.
6: Well, sometimes they tell me, you know, just settle down.
1: Yeah,
6: you know,
1: see.
6: Don't
1: this
6: worry
1: is a bigger
6: about
1: problem
6: it.
1: Here than the usual.
0: Oh. Randolph, you ever talk to a psychiatrist?
6: I've been trying to see one.
1: That would be a good plan, because I think some of that compulsion could be settled down with adjusting your biology a little bit.
0: What are they paying you over at the track?
6: Well, I got about $368 for 1 week's work.
0: I'll double it. No.
6: Hey, I got a great idea for a main show skit for you.
0: No.
6: You and Jimmy.
0: Yeah.
6: Drive-through bookies. Cars pull up to your window.
1: You are obsessed.
0: Right. Yeah, I'm not sure how to present it, though. Randolph, talk to your... did you put him on hold? Or I've closed my eyes. I didn't even see that.
1: He needs a psychiatrist. This is something much, much more serious than the usual.
0: Let me tell you...
1: Not the gambling addictions or not, but this is a more global psychiatric problem. He's hearing voices. He's severely obsessive-compulsive. That is sort of schizoaffective.
0: You're insane.
1: Something like that going on.
0: Let me tell everybody about gamblers, chronic gamblers. I had a... chance to head on down to the Hollywood Park Casino last week, middle of the week, about 4 in the afternoon on a Wednesday.
1: Oof, good times.
0: It is a pretty surly crowd that runs around in that place. Lots of dudes, lots of dicey dudes. Guys with their own walk and their own smell. Everyone has a half a cigar in their mouth and a racing form hanging out of their back pocket, and it's that dude. I mean, I swear to Christ, I looked around that place, I thought, this is a good place for a sting operation. I could round these guys up. I know at least three quarters of them are delinquent dads.
1: Oh, yeah.
0: They all owe back pay on child support, and they're out gambling. And meanwhile, this sun is up. I mean, it's 3-4 in the afternoon.
1: It's time to
0: it's
1: work.
0: It's the middle of the week.
1: Yeah.
0: These guys are hanging around.
1: Are they drunk? Are they drinking beer?
0: I mean, you guys, there's a little bit of that going on, but it's not a vacation. They're trying to make money. And they're not screwing around that much. That's the scary part about it. I mean, you guys who go to Vegas and you go to the Hard Rock and you go on a Saturday night, that's something else. That's different. Go see real gambling. Go down to the track. Go down to the dog track. Go down in the middle of the week. Go down about 2 in the afternoon. See who's hanging out. You won't find a woman in the entire place, by the way. Women apparently don't gamble.
1: Aren't there usually one per, like, 800?
0: Maybe. Yeah. One lesbian per 800
1: But they're usually some freaked out, talking to herself,
0: and
1: wild,
0: I don't think there's no gay men either. They're super straight guys. They all look like Jack Klugman.
1: Gay men are way too smart for that, don't you think?
0: Yeah, they're not going to throw their money away. Yeah. They're busy investing it in real estate and laughing all the way to the bank. Brandy?
7: Hi.
0: But it's that real fake kind of laugh, you know. It's not that ho ho ho. that high pitch one.
1: What is?
0: Yeah. When they laugh to the bank, the gay guys. Brandy?
7: Yeah.
0: You're 15.
7: Mm-hmm.
0: What's up?
7: Okay, this is going to sound kind of weird, but I need to ask it. My best friend just recently went to the doctor, and she had this thing that she thought she got from having dry sex with her boyfriend, but it turned out that it's herpes. And I was wondering, we sleep together a lot, and we take baths together and stuff, and we have e-parties where we all get naked and rub each other, and I was wondering if I could get that way.
1: Slow down here. E-parties?
7: Ecstasy.
1: Oh.
0: You don't know what E is, buddy?
1: Why? It's on that thing. And
0: you all get naked and rub each other?
7: Mm-hmm.
0: Are there guys in this?
7: There's a couple, yeah.
0: Oh! I want to kill those guys. How many girls?
7: There's about 4 or 5 girls and 2 guys.
0: No!
1: And everyone's 15?
7: No. Everyone else is older. It's just me and her that's 15.
1: And
0: how old is everyone else?
7: They're anywhere from 19 to 25.
0: And everyone's totally naked?
7: Totally naked.
0: Is there any sex going on?
7: Not usually, because it's kind of hard to do it while you're on E, but sometimes.
0: And everyone just in the same room getting naked?
7: Well, it's like an apartment, and we all just kind of run around.
0: Naked?
7: Yeah.
1: Oh. You're not concerned about the ecstasy hurting your brain?
7: No, not really.
1: How come?
7: I don't do it that often. It's just a once-in-a-while thing.
1: It takes about, how many times
0: have
1: you done it?
0: How about one of these 25-year-olds with a boner hurting your brain by trying to penetrate your ear?
1: Right, are you getting an STD? Everybody wearing condoms?
7: We're not really having sex, so...
0: You know what? There's something even better about that, Drew. Do you know what I mean? It's like some kind of herbal essence commercial gone bad, It's a bunch of naked people. Like a R-rated movie that would come on late night on Showtime.
1: Yeah.
0: Yeah. But 15, Brandy.
7: Yeah.
0: Christ, where are your parents?
7: At home.
0: I see. And what do they do to you?
7: My parents?
0: Yeah.
7: I live with my dad and my stepmom, and they're good parents.
0: Where's mom?
1: It sounds pretty checked out.
7: My mom lives in Santa Rosa.
1: Why are you not with her?
7: We don't get along that well.
0: Mm-hmm.
7: She kind of took off when I was about 10, so...
0: Yeah. You're going to get into trouble hanging around with these older guys who are on drugs.
7: Yeah, I guess.
1: Why is that funny?
7: I mean, they're nice guys.
0: I believe they're not arsonists or murderers.
1: They're just down the ladder a little bit from that.
0: Show me a guy who's 23 and he's got a 15-year-old running around naked in the apartment, and I'm going to show you a bad guy.
1: Yeah.
7: Yeah.
1: Yeah, it's a bad guy. When you're 23, you're going to freak out when you realize your peers at 23 were behaving like this.
7: Yeah, I can see that.
0: Yeah. Whose apartment is it?
7: It's this guy's apartment.
0: Yeah. Is he orchestrating the whole thing?
7: Not really. It's just, like, I guess they used to do it, and we met them at a rave, an after party at a rave, and...
0: Yeah.
7: And then they all got involved.
0: All right. Do you like anybody? Any of the guys? Any of the girls?
7: We're me and the guy and his fiance sometimes mess around, but...
0: Oh.
8: Fiance?
7: Yeah.
0: How old's the guy?
7: 25.
8: Oh.
0: Yeah.
8: What an idiot.
0: This guy's like a world-class jackass. You know, I mean, I'm sure the guy holds a job down, and I'm sure he's not a dangerous guy, but he's just a jackass. And you don't understand that because you're 15 and you think you're all grown up. But believe me, especially as a woman, when you're 25, you picture a 15-year-old, you'll go nuts.
8: You'll want to kill all 25-year-old guys.
0: Right.
7: It's kind of gross. I know. I thought about it, but...
0: Okay.
8: How old's his fiance?
7: 19.
0: And you guys have, like, little threesomes?
7: Yeah.
8: And this is the one you're afraid you got an STD from?
7: No. My best friend.
8: Best friend.
7: No, I'm not afraid I...

0: listen, I hate to admit it, and sometimes I don't know. I don't even know if this microphone's on or not, the way I talk, but there's something a little tantalizing about the rubbing party. I sit here and I hear about sex all night.
1: Yeah.
0: We just talk about yanking off and cornholing and pearl necklaces, and it's really a filthy, filthy, disgusting show. I mean, I swear to Christ, I'm this close to taking a shower sometimes. This close. I'm not exaggerating, Drew. I almost took one last week. I felt so filthy from this show. I really did.
1: That's wild.
0: But when I hear about the young girls getting naked and sort of rolling around.
1: Frolicking.
0: I think, hey, sign me up for that.
2: Ow!
0: That I could go for. And it doesn't sound like it takes a lot of energy either.
1: Oh, you lie and have somebody rub you.
0: Yeah, just lie there and rub. I'll rub the TV remote. You guys rub on me. That's my plan.
1: It's bizarre.
0: All right, I'm going to see if I can put together one of these rubbing parties.
1: Enjoy.
0: You want in?
1: No, thank you.
0: Anderson, you're in, though, right? Yeah, Anderson's in.
1: He's in.
0: All right. Maybe I'll break some wind for Anderson while we're rubbing on each other. All right, we'll be back.
3: You know what I'm saying out there?
4: Adam and Dr. Drew will be right back.
0: That's my riff. It's Loveline. I'm Adam Carolla. That is Dr. Drew over there. And let's get back on the phones. Sunday night, we got Dr. Bob Schwartz. Schwartz. He's not going to give anyone an orgasm with that name. He's the author of the 1 hour orgasm.
1: I guess
0: he's going to tell us all how to have orgasms for an hour.
1: Right. Well, we should have fun with this because you know how much we how much faith we put in that notion.
0: Yep, I'm going to have a 1 hour orgasm, and then that's Sunday night. Then Monday we got a guy who's going to come in and talk about drainage because we're going to have to get some scuppers and some weep holes and just go ahead and run a whole gutter system from the bedroom because you have a 1 hour orgasm. Oh yeah.
1: Well, this may be a chance to talk about your bed invention.
0: The mattress? The orifice mattress, inside the mattress?
1: The whole aplenty, yeah.
0: I really, if anyone designs mattresses and they're listening, a nice hole in the mattress.
1: The mattress.
0: All the way through. It's as if you put a coffee can, about the size of a coffee can in there. Sleep with your, if you're like me and you sleep on your stomach and you get an erection in the middle of the night, that goes in the hole. If you got a couple of hookers over and one dropped too much acid and it's got a vomit right into the hole, use your imagination.
1: It's like mattress hole.
0: Yeah. If you're like me and you got to take a whiz in the middle of the night and you're too tired to get up, it's right in the hole. You're already in the hole. And I think it would be just as comfortable, Drew. I really do. Elizabeth?
5: Yeah?
0: Ooh. What's up, Perky?
5: Hi.
0: Hey.
5: Let me just start out by saying I've always had a 4.0 or higher, and me and my boyfriend were watching this porno one night about a dominatrix and her boyfriend or whatever, I don't know, and he was whipping her, I mean, she was whipping him, and we got really kinky, and, like, I decided that I wanted to try it, and so we started doing it, and I got really into it, and I've never had an orgasm before, but I finally had one this time, and now whenever I go to school, all I can think about is, like, whipping, like, the boys at school and, like, hitting them, and I can't concentrate at all. My GPA is falling big time.
0: Well, how long ago did this happen?
5: Well, when it started.
0: That's right.
1: Yeah.
5: Like, 2 months.
0: 2 months.
5: Yeah.
0: And you're with a different guy now?
5: No, I'm with the same guy.
0: Well, you just think about whipping anyone you see.
5: Right.
0: Now, you whipped your boyfriend.
5: Yes.
0: What'd you whip him with?
5: Just my hand.
1: Why don't you guys do that anymore?
5: No, we still do.
0: Hold on. Can you whip someone with your hand, or can you just slap them?
5: Well, I guess you would call it slapping.
0: I see.
5: Sorry.
0: And you had an orgasm while you were beating on him?
5: Right.
1: And you still are able to do that?
5: Yes.
0: What was he doing to you while you were beating on him?
5: Nothing. We were just having sex.
0: Well, that's sex. Yeah, sex counts, right?
5: Right.
0: So he was on top of you?
5: No, I was on top of him.
0: And you were smacking him?
5: Yeah.
0: Across the face?
5: Yes.
0: And that gave you the orgasm?
5: Yes.
0: Interesting. You say you're a straight-A student.
5: Yes.
0: Over 4.0.
5: Yes.
0: Which I can never... To me, that's 110%. But anyway, where you go? Four-year college?
5: Oh, well, I go to Cal Poly, yeah.
0: Ooh, Cal Poly which?
5: Cal Poly San Luis Obispo.
0: Yeah, good times. Yeah, Cal Poly slow. All right. And a beautiful country over there.
5: Yeah.
0: And now your grades are falling because you...

0: Can't focus in the class?
1: Right.
0: And do you have this kind of sex with your boyfriend every time now?
1: Yeah.
2: Do you have other kinds?
0: Have you bought things to, you know, have you accessorized your love life? You bought yourself a leather mask or a cat of nine tails or anything like that?
2: The Kate Spade cat of nine tails?
1: Sorry, the only thing we have is handcuffs.
2: Are you having any other intrusive thoughts or compulsive rituals, anything like that?
1: Nope.
2: Nothing like that. You've never had problems like that?
1: Nope.
2: Is your mood okay otherwise?
1: Yeah.
2: And are you doing drugs or alcohol or anything of that nature?
1: I drink occasionally, but...
2: Not a lot.
1: No.
2: And did somebody smack you around when you were a kid?
1: No.
2: You were never struck as a child?
1: Nope.
0: You ever watch a lot of Zorro movies?
1: No.
0: All right.
2: You were never struck.
0: It's interesting to have something triggered that you don't feel like was created.
2: And there's nothing else going on, no more global process.
0: Yeah. Your parents good?
1: Yeah.
0: Yeah? No violence, no
1: nothing.
0: Fantasies of violence when you were younger? You didn't strangle your cat or put an M80 on a potato bug or anything?
2: Are you into your boyfriend? Are you into your boyfriend?
1: Am I into him?
2: Yeah.
1: Yeah.
2: So, but you're thinking about having sex with other guys?
1: No, I'm just thinking about hitting them.
2: Hitting other guys?
1: Yes.
0: How do you think, is this only in a sexual way?
1: Yes.
0: I mean, what do you think, how do you think you'd respond to a little kickboxing or taekwondo or something?
1: I don't know.
2: Or would that help you release some of this?
1: I doubt it.
0: I mean, what if you woke up every morning before you went to school, beat the crap out of a heavy bag for a couple of rounds and then went to school? Do you think that might blow off some steam?
1: There's no orgasm in hitting a thing.
2: It's a sexual thing.
0: No kidding. And it's all sexual. You don't feel any anger when you're hitting him?
1: Nope.
2: Is this all about the orgasm? It's just because it's the only way you've been able to get an orgasm?
1: Yeah, that seems to be the only way possible.
0: Okay.
2: Have you tried a vibrator or something else? I mean, maybe we could uncouple the association here.
1: I have tried a vibrator, yeah, and it just does not work.
0: She beat the crap. She stabbed her boyfriend with it.
2: And why do I get a certain vibe here? You know what I'm saying?
0: Yeah, just her voice, you mean?
1: What's wrong with my voice?
0: I don't know. There's something. I'm trying to think. Good student, loving parents.
1: Mm-hmm.
0: What do they do, lawyers?
1: No, my dad's an electrician.
0: Aha!
1: Working for my dad.
0: What?
2: Who works for your dad?
1: Yep.
2: Who does?
0: Your mom?
1: Well, they both own the same company.
0: I see. Huh. Brothers, sisters?
1: Nope.
2: And no traumatic history?
1: Nope.
0: Never saw anyone die?
1: Nope.
0: Never killed a man just to watch him die?
1: No.
0: Oh, you should try that. That's good
1: times. Really?
0: Yeah. All right. Well, I don't know what the answer is here.
2: Maybe nothing.
0: Maybe this is just something you enjoy.
1: There's nothing I can do to, break
0: How badly do you want to stop?
1: Well, I just want to stop thinking about it at school.
2: Well, see, I think I'm suspicious this may be some other sort of either mood disturbance or obsessive compulsive problem. And to have yourself evaluated, if you really cannot concentrate, that's bothersome. I mean, it makes me wonder if there's some hidden medical problem going on here that's affecting your concentration.
0: It's just got some thyroid problem.
2: Yeah, precisely. Yeah, exactly. And that she sort of associates it with these events, but maybe something else going on. Or is there something psychiatrically going on here that could be treated?
0: Aaron?
3: Yeah.
0: You're 17?
3: Yep.
0: What's up?
3: Hey, I got a question for you. Actually, about two. I noticed, when I first started masturbating, I got, these white bumps. But they're not like sores. They're just like these bumps. I don't know.
2: They're pearly penile papules.
3: Pardon me?
2: Pearly penile papules.
3: Yeah.
2: That's what they are.
3: Okay.
0: Where'd you get them?
2: And they're normal.
3: I have no idea.
2: Kmart.
0: No, I mean, on your penis?
3: Yeah.
0: I see. On the shaft or on the base or where?
3: On the shaft.
0: Nice. Yeah.
3: Is that anything wrong?
2: No, they are normal. And around what time did you start? How old were you when you started masturbating?
3: I started when 14, 16.
2: 15. It's around the time you hit puberty, usually the papules come around. So
3: I don't know. I just noticed them.
0: Yeah. You're a virgin?
3: Yeah.
0: Yeah. I got that. I could hear it in his voice.
3: Huh?
0: All right. You're all right.
3: All right.
0: All right there, buddy.
3: All right. And I got another question.
0: Yeah. What are you good? How often do you masturbate?
3: Twice daily.
0: Nice.
2: Your other question?
3: Ever since I've been little, I get canker sores in my mouth. Is it possible that I can, pass it on to a girl?
2: Possible. Yes. Possible.
0: How often do you get them?
3: I don't know. It's kind of hard to tell. They come and go. My doctor and dentist told me that it's from too much, like, citric acid. Like, I drink a lot of orange juice.
2: All right. Well, it irritates it and it triggers the virus. But it may or may not be transmissible.
0: You need to drink less orange juice.
2: Yeah.
0: All right.
2: And then if you're not having an outbreak, you probably would not be transmissible, not be infectious.
0: Josh?
4: Yeah?
0: You're 16?
4: Yep.
0: What's up?
4: Well, a while ago I called and I said that my semen tasted funny for my girlfriend when she gave me oral sex.
0: Now right. She complained about that, right?
4: Yeah.
0: Right.
4: But now, like, because I had a cold back then and I was taking antibiotics.
0: Mm-hmm.
4: I got off that. And apparently she said it tastes more decent now.
2: Off the antibiotics.
4: Yeah, and I've been drinking, like, a lot more, like, liquid and not, like, sodas, but, like, juices and crap like that.
0: Uh-huh.
4: And she says it's been getting more decent.
2: All right.
0: But, you know, this is something we've been debating and oftentimes arguing against. But the consensus seems to be that lack of drugs, antibiotics.
2: We've said medication could cause a change.
0: Yes, we have talked about that. Apparently, a cleaner living, a cleaner penis is a better penis. So, man, maybe there's something to it, but it seems so marginal to me.
2: It's more that we're talking about people that have something abnormal going on, get an abnormal taste.
0: Mm-hmm.
2: The range of normal is bad and bad.
0: Mm-hmm.
2: Right?
0: Well, for semen?
2: Yeah.
0: Yeah, I mean, it's bad, and then projectile vomiting.
2: Well, no, projectile vomiting
0: it's good.
2: Is usually they're on medication, there's something, infection, something going on from a disease standpoint or disease process or abnormal process.
0: Yeah.
2: And just bad is normal.
0: Yeah.
2: And eating marshmallows makes it stay bad.
0: Yeah. I never got any semen-related complaints personally, but I never ask either. I don't want to go there. I don't want to give anyone the opportunity to go, you know, I'm glad you brought that up, because as a matter of fact, yeah, there's something going on. Your spunky's funky. All right, Josh.
4: All right, thanks.
0: Hey, good times, buddy, huh?
4: Okay.
0: Yeah, good times.
2: Sounds like a Beastie Boys song.
0: Your spunky is funky. We're going to take ourselves a little break. When we come back, we'll talk to David. David is a ripe old 19 years old, wants to get a circumcision. David?
5: Yeah.
0: Yeah, that's what you want?
5: Yeah.
0: All right. Hold on a second.
5: All righty.
0: Don't try anything on your own until we talk to you, all right?
5: All right.
0: All right. This is Loveline. We'll be right back. Yeah. Loveline. I'm Adam. That's Drew over there. Big Thursday night extravaganza show. Tell you what we got going on tonight. We got me, we got Drew, and we got me.
2: We got you.
0: We got me.
2: Because I'm not really here as far as you're concerned.
0: We got me, and we have part of Drew here.
2: No, I'm all here.
0: Blah, blah, blah, blah,
2: no,
0: blah.
2: No, no, no. I'm like, you just don't realize it. Because actually, the show would have gotten a lot better if you actually connected with my pain.
0: I hurt Drew's feelings at the top of the show when he told me he had a sort of emotional and moving day today when him and his castmates from Men Are From Mars and Women Are From Venus show broke up. They did their very last show. He said it was very touching. There were tears shed on
2: lots.
0: That stage, right?
2: Yeah,
0: lots of tears. And I didn't empathize with him.
2: Yeah,
0: I was going to say enough, but that wouldn't be fair at all.
2: Thank you. Thank you.
0: I'm too tired for sympathy. I really am.
2: Yeah, hey, dickweed. Really, you jerk. You really hurt me. You can't come and go like that and expect it just to be...
0: Mm-hmm.
2: What the hell was I talking about?
0: That was Anderson wired me, and we got into an argument in the limo after you'd had a few drinks after doing a college gig. I think that's when we're talking about getting our own place
2: together.
0: Oh yeah, we're gonna get that condo, bite off that gay friend of yours.
6: You said something like this:
0: "The world is your oyster." I mean, because that's all right. The world is. That was my response to you call me a dickweed. Hey, Dr. Drew, everybody. And I feel your pain, Drew. I really do.
2: Yeah,
0: I really sympathize.
2: Yeah, nice call.
0: Come on, buddy. David?
2: All right.
5: Yeah.
0: You're 19?
5: Yeah.
0: What's up?
5: Well, yeah, I was wondering, I want to get a circumcision.
0: Oh, yeah, that's right.
5: If it's possible or...
2: Yes, you can see a urologist and they will do it. But what's your reason for wanting to do it?
5: Because I've been reading the Bible and...
0: Ooh.
5: And I read in the Bible.
2: That what?
5: That God made a covenant with Noah, and you're supposed to do it.
2: With Noah?
5: Yeah.
0: Really?
5: Yeah.
2: Noah is where circumcision got going?
5: Yep.
0: He put two prepuses on the ark.
2: What happened to Abraham?
5: Or one of the two, I don't know.
2: Oh, yeah, just whoever.
0: Yeah, you're really studying that Bible, David.
2: It's a good thing, good thing you wanted to lead your life by the very letter of the word of the Bible. It's good, since you have it so well understood, so well at hand.
0: What else did you figure? Was there a section in there where they told you to cut your foot off, too?
5: No. All right. I can't think.
2: How about the part where you give animal sacrifices and burn it?
0: Yeah. Hey, David?
5: Yeah.
0: I was going to be all right with you getting the circumcision until I heard about you getting it from the Bible and screwing that up.
5: Mm-hmm.
0: Okay. Now I'm labeling you a retard, and I'm saying you should not do this.
5: No.
0: There's something wrong with you.
2: Most men in this world are not circumcised.
5: Mm-hmm.
2: And while there are certain advantages to it, if you're not circumcised, you're 19, the only compelling reason to do it is if you have some medical problems, like a narrowing of the foreskin, you can't get the head of the penis out, or irritation, or recurrent infections, that kind of thing. There's some people who believe that it might reduce a small risk of penile cancer.
0: Yeah. And
2: there's some people that just will have a cosmetic issue with it, but for the most part, it's a non-issue.
0: Why are you going so wacky with the Bible at 19?
5: Well, I just started reading it.
0: What are you doing, time?
5: No. Well,
0: what makes you start reading the Bible at 19? Something.
5: Just because I wanted to.
2: But you're reading it like as literature?
5: Just like one or two pages a night.
0: Uh-huh.
2: As literature?
5: Yeah.
0: No, okay, well. No girlfriend?
5: Yeah, I have a girlfriend.
0: How's she doing?
5: Good.
0: All right. You working?
5: Yeah, I got two jobs.
0: Oh, where are you working?
5: I work for, I'm a mechanic on big trucks during the weekend.
0: A lot of big truck mechanics calling in today. Work on a lot of diesel engines?
5: Yeah.
0: Yeah. What's the displacement on most of those engines?
5: About 12.7 liters.
0: Wow. Mm-hmm. They're all mostly straight configuration?
5: Yeah, straight sixes.
0: Uh-huh.
2: Ugh.
0: Turbocharged, a lot of them?
5: Yeah, turbocharged after cold.
6: Whatever.
0: Nice.
5: All that good stuff.
0: Oh, what'd you say, 12 liter?
5: Yeah, 12.7, yeah. 11 around there.
0: Big engines. All right there, buddy.
5: Also wondering, when me and my girlfriend mess around, like, afterwards, like, I'm a virgin still.
0: Mm-hmm.
5: And some semen comes out, and I was wondering if that's normal.
2: Yes, normal.
0: Fine. Yeah. It's page 487 of the Bible. Tells you all about that.
2: Psalms 3.
0: That's right. And 488 used to dab the semen off. All right, everybody. Good times. Well, listen, these guys are reading the Bible and cutting their foreskins off. I mean, that's a certain brand of tardism right there. Listen, here's your Bible. Bible is to stop bullets, protect you from vampires, and to use as coasters in motels when you're banging the bejesus out of your secretary.
2: Hmm, I see.
0: People have really got to learn what that book is used for. Lindsay?
7: Yeah?
0: You're 19. What's up?
7: I heard Drew make a comment about marshmallows affecting the way semen tastes in a bad way.
2: No, I didn't. Well, I just said it's. I said it's already bad, and it's always bad, and that eating
7: necessarily.
0: Well, you have acquired a taste for it, obviously. True. Well, easy over there.
7: All guys are different.
0: They are.
2: That's true, but it's all. But it's none of it is.
0: How do you know that?
2: Devonshire cream.
7: Huh?
0: How do you know that all guys are different, Lindsay?
7: All the guys that I've had.
2: How many guys?
7: Were, yes. Yeah.
0: You ever go semen tasting? Go up to semen country?
7: No.
0: No. How many penises have you tasted?
7: I don't even know.
0: You stinking whore. Can't count, huh?
7: No, it's not that many, but I just don't care to remember.
2: Well, give us an idea how many we're talking about here.
7: Less than 20.
2: Why would you care to remember? That's sort of a guy move.
0: Always helps, though, when people give you the less number.
2: Why is it?
0: You know what I mean? It's like a ridiculous. If it's less than 20, it's also less than 2 million, right?
2: Yeah, right.
7: Yes.
0: Okay.
2: What is the issue here that you find it so disturbing to recall your past with your past relationships?
7: No, it's just because I was kind of wild in the past, and now I've settled down.
2: Why are we so wild? Why are we so wild?
7: I don't know. I was just being a kid.
2: No.
0: Mm-hmm.
2: What was going on?
0: Oh, what girl? Let me tell you something, Drew. Not all girls, and I know this freaks you out.
2: Hey,
0: girls can have some fun for a while.
2: They'll go on a tear.
0: Yeah, they can get a little
2: She was making a little career going here.
0: Yeah.
2: And you hear, yeah, you
0: under
2: hear
0: 20
2: the,
0: penises. Mm-hmm. What's up?
2: Ask her.
7: I wasn't making a career out of it.
0: Yeah.
7: It was just various boyfriends and some mistakes. Like, it wasn't just like being slutty or whatever.
2: Yeah, but why is it so disturbing for you to think? Why is it so disturbing for you to think about it then?
7: No, it's just I've settled down now, and that's part of my past. Yeah, you know what I mean?
0: She's a good girl now. Why don't you believe her?
2: I do believe her, but it's she is so ashamed of it. It means something.
7: No, it's not that I'm ashamed.
2: Then why can't you even think about it? I care not to think about it, you said.
7: No, I just don't care to remember. I don't care to remember.
0: Well, Drew, you don't care to remember all your relationships, do you?
2: I'm very ashamed.
0: And there you go.
2: Well, we can get into my specifics if you want.
0: No, we don't. We don't want to do that. No, we can't either. Lindsay?
7: Uh-huh.
0: Yeah, good times, baby.
2: What was your point?
7: Oh, well, my point, I was calling in and I told the girl that I actually discovered on accident that when my boyfriend ate a lot of peeps, it made his semen taste really nice and sweet.
0: Peeps?
7: Really good.
2: Well, was he diabetic?
7: No.
0: Oh, what's peeps?
7: He likes them.
0: Easter peeps. Candy?
7: Peeps.
2: Because if you take enough sugar in, simple sugars like that, you start spilling sugar in the urine, you will get it in the semen.
7: Oh, okay.
2: So that may be what's happening.
0: Oh, he's not diabetic.
2: But he might be spilling some sugar.
0: Yeah, I'd like to spill some sugar.
7: Covered with sugar. Come on.
0: Okay, thank you.
7: Thanks.
0: There you go, baby.
7: All right.
0: Hey, how's the grant going for this research? How's that research grant going? You get that funding yet?
7: No.
0: All right, keep up the good work, baby.
7: All right.
0: She's really doing God's work over there. Blowing guys on Easter. Now, listen, I'm not a religious man, but even I won't blow a guy on Easter. That's a day of rest. That's a day of atonement.
2: Which is worse, that or eating the peeps?
0: Easter was the day that Jesus was hung on the cross, or is that when he was resurrected? What the hell happens? Is that his birthday? And what's Christmas? True, what's Easter? Was he killed that day, or was he reborn that day? You don't know?
2: I think it's when he came back.
0: Came back? Easter, he came back. All right. When was he hung on the cross? A week earlier? All right. Well, that's not that long. I'd expect to come back in about 5 days next time. Randy?
6: Yeah?
0: You're 17?
6: Uh-huh.
0: What's up?
6: Oh, well, just this weekend, my girlfriend and I were playing around with some Karma Sutra love oils.
0: Mm-hmm.
6: Well, after 4 hours... No, sorry. Round four. We stopped. Now, long story short, my penis is raw, which is normal, but my scrotum looks like a bald man's head with too much sun.
2: Okay.
0: Yeah. Scrotum is very porous.
2: So you think you're having a reaction to that ointment? Or the oil? Possible. Any chance your girlfriend had herpes?
6: Oh, no.
2: Hmm. Nobody had anything in their mouth or anything like that? No herpes in the mouth?
6: No, we're the only partners each of us has been with.
0: Yeah. How about you take one of them nice sitz baths?
2: Yeah, hot baths are good.
0: Sit in a nice tub of warm water, try not to whack off and soak your nuts.
2: And if
0: yeah,
2: it can
0: you'll be fine.
2: Yeah, it's probably just some sort of allergic reaction.
0: Randy's so excited that he's getting light.
2: Yeah.
0: You hear it in his voice?
2: He has to announce it to us, everyone.
0: Well, when we, on the fourth hour, pardon me, round four. Yes, we...
2: Shaggy, shaggy, baby.
0: We climbed the heights of... we scaled the heights of passion three times, and then I went for a fourth. Remember that? Remember how excited you were to get light at a certain point in your life?
2: Yeah, and dying to tell people about it.
0: Yeah. Now, you know what I brag about now?
2: Mm.
0: Naps. I took a 90-minute nap just last week, I swear to Christ. All the way through. Didn't wake up. It was great. Drew, you all right? Did your back hurt? You're in a bad way today, bro.
2: Yeah, I told you.
0: Why don't you go grab a beer or something? take the edge off. Is there any beer in here?
2: No,
0: let's see what we can do.
2: Let's
0: get Drew fixed up. I don't like to see him this way. It really bothers me. All right. We'll be back. Oh, yeah. Everybody now. Yes, I will be right back. Hey, Loveline. I'm Adam. That's Drew, everybody. Drew's a little tired, a little down and out. Yeah, even Drew has his bad nights.
2: What is the word for
0: morose?
2: I'm not that bad.
0: No.
2: Sort of...
0: Melancholy?
2: Melancholy. That's a good way of putting it.
0: Drew's a little melancholy tonight, everybody. It's all right. Let's make him feel better, huh?
2: Yeah. And so far, Adam, you did a great job just empathizing, being there with me.
0: When I said let's, I didn't mean me. I meant the callers.
2: Yeah, no doubt.
0: Let's give him a little. Let's give him a little boost, a little something. Blow a little smoke in his ass tonight. This guy busts his ass every night. How long? 18 years on this show?
2: Yeah.
0: 10 of them for free?
2: Yeah.
0: Busting ass, trying to help the kids of the world.
8: Thank God for Dr. Drew.
0: That's right. Let's help him out tonight. John?
9: Yeah.
0: Got anything nice to say about Drew?
9: I do. He actually, he's great. I've been listening for over 10 years.
2: Wow, see?
0: Yeah, he's a dedicated man who cares about the community he lives in.
9: I do. I know he does. He's great. He's actually given a lot of advice over the last 10 years that I've really followed.
2: Well, John, thank you. What's up tonight?
10: Throughout his life, a man beloved by the children.
0: That's right.
2: What's up tonight, John?
9: Well, I've been, I've got a friend that, she's now my fiance, and I've been dating her intimately now for about the last 9 months. And she, when I go down on her, she is quite pungent.
2: Mm.
9: And I know that you talked about it last night as far as a man's unit and the smell of that changing the diet and everything. I wanted to know if you had any advice for my fiance, or how would I even approach it?
0: Let me ask a few questions. Does she have any idea of her pungidity? Her pungidity?
9: No, she does not.
0: She does not know. And does she, when you get to her, when you're intimate, is this after a long day of work, or do you guys shower first?
9: No, she takes a bath. I mean, it's like, it's not like she just came from a huge workout or anything. I mean,
0: right, she didn't just climb off the rodeo circuit.
9: Right.
0: Is she a big gal?
9: No, she's not. She's actually quite fit. Hmm. She's kind of petite, but
0: Even when she's squeaky clean, that smell is still there.
2: And the one thing you can get checked out is whether or not there's an infection. Sometimes certain bacteria can cause this, so you could maybe...
9: She doesn't have a yeast infection, right?
2: Well, it's not
9: like
2: yeast.
9: That,
2: I mean. It's just sort of a vaginal growth of bacteria that can cause funny smells.
9: Okay.
2: And you can harbor it in the tip of the penis and give it back to her, and it can go back and forth. So there's a reason to get it checked out.
9: Okay.
2: And beyond that, I don't know, sometimes I think people's sort of chemistries don't mix that way, you know what I mean?
9: Right.
2: Certain smells bother some people and don't bother others. And you're not bothered by your own smell.
0: Well, it is funny that certain people have certain sensibilities, for instance. No one would argue about that. I mean, certain things that some people can't watch, other people have no difficulty watching, and then those same people couldn't watch something the other people could watch.
2: Right.
0: I wonder if it works that way with the olfactory senses.
2: Oh, I know that's a lot of difference there. There's a nasal spray I use a lot of, a steroid nasal spray, and to me it smells like roses. It smells fantastic. And about 30% of the time I give it to people and they go, oh my God, that was disgusting. How dare you give me something that smells so awful?
0: Yeah.
2: And, so it's a different chemistry.
0: Let me go down on her and give you my unbiased opinion, John.
2: Well, we have to put 10 guys down and then...
0: Let me and some of my buddies go down on her. And
9: Sure. This is my future wife you're talking about.
2: Well, she's not your wife now.
0: Yeah.
9: Right.
0: Let us get to her before you marry her.
9: Okay.
2: But I think one of the things we advise people to do is to say that, you heard us talking about it on Loveline, and we decided that we were saying that a funny smell or peculiar smell could mean infection, and just say, hey, I just noticed something, and,
9: Okay, so bring it up that way, it's like a third party, I heard it.
2: Yeah.
9: I didn't actually call in.
2: Yeah, right.
0: Yes.
2: No, that's
0: yes.
2: Good thinking.
9: And that probably wouldn't work.
0: And, John, kind of do it as if you just noticed it.
2: Right, something new.
0: Yeah,
2: not that you've been tolerating it for a long time.
0: You love her so much, you're going to marry her. You want to make sure she's in good health and see if she can have that checked out.
2: And every woman does have their own unique funk, as do men.
0: Yeah.
2: And I would imagine that given how differently our olfactory functions are, some people that might not mix right. Now, what I find fascinating is whether or not John, fast forward 3 years, suddenly doesn't smell it anymore. The way you get used to your own smells?
0: Yeah, I bet he doesn't. I mean, people get used to their kids, right?
2: Yeah.
0: They change your kid's diaper and that kind of stuff. Doesn't bother them.
2: Right.
0: Kid's spit gets on them and stuff. They don't care.
2: Listen, I've gotten to the point where when the kid's ready to vomit, I just cut my hands. Here you go.
0: Drew now just opens his mouth when his kids have to vomit.
2: It's like a bird.
0: Yeah. Mercer?
11: Yeah.
0: Hey, you're 18. What's up?
11: I have a problem. Sometimes I find myself, like, attracted to younger girls, like, between the ages of 10 and 12.
2: That is a problem.
11: Yeah.
2: Were you abused at that age?
11: Honestly, I'm not sure. No. I know I wasn't abused at that age, but between, like, 2 and 3, there's a missing gap that I don't remember what happened.
2: 2 and 3 is an age that many people don't remember.
0: Yeah.
11: That's true, but... Like, for example, me, when I was 1, I remembered a lot.
2: 1?
11: Yeah.
0: No. Yeah, I never believed that.
2: I remember some when I was 1.
0: Do you?
2: Yeah, I can remember the room I was raised in, yeah.
0: No.
2: I can tell why I remember a lot is because we moved when I was 2, and I have a lot of memories of that house.
11: Yeah, that's...
0: You sure you didn't just see it in a scrapbook later on?
2: No, because I've never... No.
0: You got to smoke more weed, Drew. No. Get rid of that 1.
2: Yeah.
0: All right.
11: See, that's the same situation with me because I wasn't really born in this country. But when I was 1, I was brought over here to this country, and it was like a drastic change for me.
2: Mm-hmm. So you remember? Okay, interesting.
11: Yeah. And, like, I mean, it's like, it's not bad that I get the urge to act upon it, but, like, when I, like, masturbate, I think about it.
2: Well, you're 18 now?
11: Yeah.
2: Did anything happen to you around the age of 10 or 12?
11: No.
2: Anything you're trying to sort of recoup? Anything you're trying to get back there?
11: No, nothing.
0: Well, what's going on in these masturbatorial scenarios?
11: Like, just basic, like, my little sister has a sleepover, and I'm sitting here, you know, watching a porno or something.
0: Yeah.
11: And one of them comes down, and, you know, your first reaction when somebody interrupts you and something like that, and you switch the channel. But for some reason, I don't.
2: In your fantasy, yeah.
11: Right.
0: Yeah.
11: And instead of her, like, shying away from it and, like, be like, ooh, that's disgusting, she, like, sits down right next to me.
0: Yeah. Nice 10-year-old?
11: Yeah, 10, 12-year-old.
0: Yeah. How old is your sister?
11: My sister's 9.
0: Mm-hmm.
2: Well, here's the deal. You hang on. They're fantasies at this point. You keep watching, see if this doesn't just kind of mature into something different. And if it doesn't, you go talk to someone.
0: Yeah, but don't you
2: act on it. Oh, my God.
0: No. No. You know, and I'll tell you why. I mean, A, it's wrong. But B, Mercer's not wildly screwed up.
2: Right.
0: He's just got a touch of screwball in him.
2: Yeah.
0: And if you're really screwed up, you can kill people and eat them and then, you know, just save the vagina and have sex with it, wear it like a batting donut for a couple of months, and sleep like a baby.
2: The fact that thought of that disturbs me.
0: That's part of being really effed up.
2: Yeah, you just don't.
0: Not being too bothered, or at least bothered enough by your actions not to do them again.
2: Right.
0: But sometimes people are on the cusp.
2: Yeah, Mercer's there.
0: And they can slip and have a bad episode, and it can haunt them the rest of their life.
2: Yep.
0: And be guilt-ridden and police worried about the cops and all that good stuff.
2: You know, you've been mentioning that a lot last couple of nights.
0: The cops?
2: Well, about being guilt-ridden and the police are going to come get you. Is that something you want to tell us?
0: Yeah.
2: Yeah.
0: What do you mean I've been talking about that a lot?
2: You've mentioned that you've talked vividly about trying to live with the guilt and the fear of, you know, somebody walking in or finding you or one of these young girls going home and talking about it.
0: First off, how dare you? How dare you? Oh, wait a minute. Yeah, you're right. I didn't do the double clutch. Let me try it again. How dare you? How dare you?
2: How dare you? How dare me?
0: Now, I'm just saying, and I've said it a few times, yes, when we're talking about pedophiles and these guys that are in their 30s who screw around with their nieces.
2: Don't defend yourself. This is my next calls.
0: All right.
2: I'm just screwing around with you.
0: All right, buddy.
2: All right.
0: Easy now. You scare me. Oh, Christ.
2: That's what I'm talking about.
0: Yeah. Did I protest too much?
2: Yeah.
0: Julie?
12: Hi.
0: You're 20. What's up?
12: Yeah. I am a full-time college student, and I also have a part-time job, and I smoke pot every day, really consistently. Mm-hmm. And I'm just wondering, should I be worried about that since it's not really changing my lifestyle? It's not hurting, like,
2: well,
0: when do you smoke the weed?
12: Normally at nighttime.
2: Bedtime?
12: Yeah.
0: Normally?
12: Huh?
0: Always at night or sometimes in the morning?
12: No, sometimes. Not in the morning. It's not like when I wake up, but sometimes late afternoon and almost always at night.
2: So it's a couple times a day?
12: Probably once or twice a week, a couple times a day, but...
0: Listen, for me, whatever drugs you do or booze you do or whatever it is you do, hey, if you can do it at night when you're done with a good productive day of school and work, I'm all right with that. I mean, as long as it's not heroin.
2: Well, I got to tell you that a significant number of alcoholics that I've treated, and I would dare say some of the marijuana addicts, start using these drugs to go to sleep. That's where they start.
12: I started in high school pretty much like for recreation.
2: Julie, if you're a marijuana addict, you start POW because it's so powerfully euphoric. The second or third time you get high.
12: Uh-huh.
2: And, man, that's it. That's all you can think about from then on. And you will use it either a lot or moderately or just daily for years and years and years. And it will take many years before the consequences will start to come to bear. You'll start getting depressed, becoming irritable, having problems with memory, and it will come. That will come.
0: Do you want to quit?
12: In the future, I would like to.
2: You don't want to quit right now.
12: No,
2: and that's fine. And it's good, but know that there will come a time when you will really have to take this very seriously.
12: Okay.
2: Because it doesn't stop. It does not stop. This is something that has to be treated.
0: Hey, Julie.
12: Yeah.
0: In the meantime, can you treat it like the reward that you give yourself at the end of a long day and not in the middle of it?
12: Yeah, well, normally that's kind of how I feel. I feel like as long as I'm doing well in school and I keep a good job, I'm not too stressed about the effects of it at the moment. Mm-hmm. So that's, I kind of just do it before I go to bed after I know that I've...
0: All right. What do you do? How long before you go to bed do you get stoned?
12: Well, normally while I'm listening to you guys.
0: Yeah.
12: And then I'll go to bed probably an hour after the show's over.
0: It makes the show better, right?
2: The significant effects, it's real extreme. What's extraordinary about this drug is how variable... the time interval is between the onset of the daily use and the real significant effects.
0: Yeah.
2: Some people it's 1 year, some people it's 30 years.
0: Well,
2: it's very interesting.
0: Right. And you take a drug like speed,
2: it's faster, always.
0: Yeah, that's like, 5 weeks of doing speed, you're gonna have problems.
2: Yeah, absolutely.
0: Yeah, some people smoke weed for 20 years.
2: Same issue with alcohol. People can control it and kind of moderate it for years and years and years, then all of a sudden the consequences come to bear if they have the gene. And Julie's got the gene.
0: But if you got the gene, how can you moderate for 20 years?
2: Every alcoholic goes through period. Because part of the
0: I know there's a period, but 20 years is a pretty long period.
2: There's two elements to the gene.
0: Mm-hmm.
2: One is these drugs have very powerful positive effects.
0: Oh.
2: That's good radio.
0: Well, that was pretty Freudian there. Drew just held his hand up. He took all his fingers down except for his middle two, and then he lowered... The index.
2: Leaving.
0: He was just giving me the bird. One is, and he was just shaking his F-U finger at
2: me.
0: Right? One.
2: We'll give it the old referee sign.
0: Right.
2: One is that when you have the gene, these chemicals have a very powerful euphoric effect. They're very positive. They really work. That's why people use them.
0: Right.
2: And so that will remain constant. So somebody that can control their use for periods of time will use it because it works for them.
0: Mm-hmm.
2: The problem with this drug, part of the gene also, is that eventually you hit a threshold where a sort of a switch is thrown, and now it goes on in spite of it no longer working, in spite of anything, it progresses.
0: Right. And that switch could be thrown at any time.
2: At any time.
0: So you're really saying that the alcoholic genes, it was like a two-part thing.
2: It's probably multiple parts, but the first is I love it,
0: and the second is eventually it's not going to work for you.
2: Not work for me, but I can't stop.
0: Right.
2: Yeah.
0: Yeah. Good times. Melissa?
13: Hello?
0: Hey, hello?
13: Hi.
0: Hey, you're 24. What's up?
13: Right. Well, I have a dog, and I let her, lick my... genital area, and I'm wondering how I can stop doing that, because I know it's not normal.
0: Yeah, you let her do it or you get her to do it?
13: Well, I get her to do it.
0: How do you get her to do it?
13: Well, I just like lay down and I can put something there or...
0: And what do you put there, a little pate?
13: Well, I just
2: we're just curious.
13: Well, like peanut butter.
0: Oh, really?
13: Right.
2: I'm just thinking that commercial.
0: Yeah, where that... Oh, I see now that... I really... I can watch I mean, I watch snuff films. I watch Mexican snuff films, but I see that milk commercial where that dog eats a mouthful of peanut butter, is chomping away.
2: Walk away from TV.
0: I got to run from the TV. Yeah. Okay, so you really put some peanut butter down there?
13: Yeah.
0: Really?
13: Right.
0: Smooth or chunky?
13: Well, smooth.
0: Yeah, smart.
2: Be serious.
0: And then you lie down.
2: How dare you?
0: Well, it makes a difference. Smooth is a better
2: call. Chunky's kind of a mess.
0: I like chunky better. I don't trust people. For me, people get smooth peanut butter like people who order thick crust pizza. Don't trust them. These are the same people who order a hot dog with nothing but ketchup. Do not trust those people at all. But you put it on there and you just lie down on the floor.
13: Okay, yes, and I really am serious.
2: No, we're,
0: I know.
2: We're
0: the dog comes up and licks you, and do you have an orgasm?
13: Yes.
0: How long does it take?
13: Well, it doesn't take, like, very long.
2: Hmm.
0: I see. And
2: Are there other things you could maybe start to do on your own? You know what I mean? That doesn't include another being?
0: Yeah, like put some peanut butter on a vibrator or something. Oh, wait, you don't even need the peanut butter at that point, right?
2: Whatever.
13: Well, I have done other things. Mm-hmm. But
2: yeah. Let's sort of look at the big picture here. Do you have normal relationships?
13: Well, I don't really have many relationships.
2: How come?
13: Just because, well...
2: How come?
13: Well, I kind of like... Like, I like men, but I've been, like, hurt by men a lot, so I don't...
0: What'd they do to you?
13: Like, I have a past of, like molestation and stuff, but...
2: Molestation, yeah. And were you abandoned when you were a kid? Were you left alone for long periods of time?
13: No, but my parents are, like, drug addicts and stuff.
2: Okay.
0: And, there we go.
2: And when she was abused, when she was a kid, sexually abused.
0: Who sexually abused you?
13: Different people and my dad and stuff.
0: Oh, boy.
2: And are you in treatment or have you been in treatment?
13: Like support groups and stuff?
2: No, I mean like a psychiatrist.
13: What? I'm sorry, what?
2: A psychiatrist.
13: No.
2: Never?
13: Well, I went to counseling for like 4 months and that's it.
0: Mm. You ever see that movie Air Bud?
13: No.
0: Mm-hmm. Just checking. You need to talk to a therapist,
2: well,
0: Melissa.
2: Well, I think she needs to see a psychiatrist because this is a
0: chemical imbalance.
2: Well, it's more. And she needs a more thorough assessment. Yeah, she may need a therapist.
13: I do, like other things, like
2: no, I'm sure of it.
13: Like I cut on myself.
2: Yeah. Okay. Here we go.
0: Yeah. Now, are you functional? Are you working? Are you out of the house?
13: I work and I go to school and stuff.
2: Yeah, but you can't have relationships yet, right?
13: Right.
2: That's too vulnerable, too painful. And if you really want to get on in your life and
13: and I'm like really standoffish. I'm like,
2: I'm sure. People have been awful to you.
0: Hey, Melissa.
2: People that are responsible to take care of you.
0: Listen to me for a second. I'm a genius.
13: What?
0: First off, clean up good if you ever go to a gynecologist. They find peanut butter down there. They're going to call the Humane Society. Betty White's going to be over with a shotgun full of rock salt. You have been horribly traumatized.
13: Mm-hmm.
0: And it is affecting your adult life. You're good and functional. That's the good news.
2: That's nice.
13: Right, but I don't think...
2: You're engaging...
13: I will ever...
0: Oh, yes, you will be.
2: Yeah, you will if you get some help.
0: But you got to treat it like a second job.
13: Like Adam says, you know, that these people just need to be... Never have kids and...
2: Yeah. That's right. But they did have kids. And
0: right, no, she's talking about her.
13: Like I'm one of those people and I don't...
2: Okay, who should never have
0: kids. Okay, listen. Melissa.
13: What?
0: You are one of those people right now. No, you shouldn't have kids. No, you shouldn't be in a relationship. Yes, not now. But if you get some help and you get some therapy and you do the work that's required, you can have a good life and a family and a loving family and a wonderful, productive life. You really can. And you can't stay home and feel sorry for yourself. You have to treat it like it's an illness in a way. And you have to go to work on it.
2: Yep.
13: So how do I find a psychiatrist?
2: I mean, you live in Seattle. Yeah, University of Washington has one of the world-renowned Department of Psychiatry. Just head over there and get a relationship with someone and see where we can take you. Because this needs treatment. You need some help. And the fact that you've gone this far without any kind of intervention is remarkable and shows just the kind of fortitude you have. And she sounds like she has a great constitution, doesn't she? I mean, she should really be far less well-off than she is.
0: Listen, I've said it many times. My dad missed a couple of Pop Warner football games, and I'm still not right.
2: Therapy, how many years?
0: Off and on.
2: 14 years?
0: No.
2: 12.
0: Oh, 11.
2: Okay.
0: How dare you? But of course you're not feeling right. You were victimized by your horrible, horrible dad and his friends and your parents, and everything's a mess. You can get yourself right and just work at it. It's all right. It's not a death sentence. Let's take a little break here, Drew.
2: Yep.
0: And we'll be back with you after this.
14: Love Line with Adam Carolla and Dr. Drew.
0: 1-800-LOVE-191.
2: Hey. Maybe get the whole hood.
0: All right. It's Love Line. I'm Adam Carolla. That's Dr. Drew over there. That damn show interrupting our spirited conversation about cars.
2: Mm-hmm.
0: We, you know, Drew and I both are car enthusiasts because...
2: we are. This is the only time of the night, these 3-minute interludes we have.
0: Yeah.
2: The only time testosterone actually surges in my veins.
0: When I force you to talk about my car?
2: Yeah. That's it. My life.
0: Yeah, we have... Drew, I've really turned you into a man, haven't I?
2: Slowly.
0: Thank you. John?
15: Yeah.
0: You're 29?
15: Hey, what's up, guys?
0: Hey.
15: Drew, I got to give you a big shout-out and a thank you. I'm graduating from medical school in a couple weeks.
2: Congratulations.
15: A couple months. Thank you.
2: Great.
15: And I just got to tell you, I basically started listening to you guys probably 4 years ago or something like that. I have learned so much from you over the past few years.
2: Oh, awesome.
15: I remember particularly different instances when I was taking step one of the boards, a couple questions they were asking, and I just remember hearing you say it like two, 3 weeks before, so I got them right.
2: Wow. That's awesome.
15: Just little stuff. I really wanted to say a big thank you on this, your melancholic night.
2: Thank you, John. Are you at the University of Arizona?
15: No, I'm just doing my clinical rotations out here. I go to school out in Pomona, actually.
2: Pomona? At
15: Western.
2: Oh, I see, at Western. And so you're at University of Arizona doing their rotations?
15: I'm rotating at the county hospitals out here.
2: No, good times.
0: That's a residency?
2: No, he's just still doing his clinical rotations.
0: What is a clinical rotation?
15: It's going into internal medicine.
2: Oh, good. Good luck. It's very similar to what you do as a resident. You're just further down the totem pole. Your responsibilities are not as...
15: Yeah, pretty much.
2: You're doing more grunt work. People are telling you to jump into piles of crap.
15: Yeah, I get to go get the lunch for the residents.
2: Quite literally.
0: Wow.
2: The buck doesn't stop with you so much, but you're running around
15: doing
2: exactly.
15: All
0: right, well, thanks for saying that, because Drew's having a tough night tonight.
15: Yeah, we'll perk him up a bit.
0: I'm doing the best I can over here.
15: I know you're working on it, but keep going.
0: I can only stroke the guy so much.
15: We don't need to hear about that, though.
0: All right, John, thanks.
2: Thanks John.
0: For the words of comfort.
2: Take care.
0: All right, yeah, good times there. Let's talk to Brittany. Brittany?
16: Yeah.
0: 15, what's up?
16: Okay, I'm sure you've heard of Jay Gordon from the band Orgy.
0: Mm-hmm.
2: Didn't we have him over here?
0: Yeah.
2: Hey.
16: Yeah, you did.
2: No,
16: yeah.
2: We're looking at cable that he brought for us.
0: Orgy gave us our mic cords.
2: Yeah.
16: See, I'm pretty much in love with lead singer. It's like gone past obsession.
2: In what sense? I mean, what do you mean past obsession?
16: Well, I mean, like, first it was just, you know, like, I don't know, like, I like the glam rock and everything, and it was a regular just liking the music. But now I found out, like, so much information about him. I know more than anybody does about him. And it's gotten to the point where it's, like, all I can think about, all I can talk about. And I honestly think that I'm going to meet him and that he'll find some interest in me or something.
2: No, that's normal for your age. It really is.
0: He's too tall for you.
16: Oh, I know.
2: And he wears too much makeup.
16: No. That's fine. See, and I'm not...
0: He's bisexual.
16: No, he's not.
0: Well, Drew said he was bisexual.
2: No, that was Andy.
16: Is he?
2: No, Brittany, listen. We actually like those guys a lot.
16: Yeah.
0: I like the lads from Orgy quite a bit because they're really nice guys.
2: Yeah.
0: So nice that I guess it was Jay, heard that we were having some difficulty with
2: He was here looking at it. He goes, look at that cables crap you guys have. Remember?
0: Equipment over here. How do you get these cables over here, Anderson?
17: I actually used to kind of hang out with him before he was in Orgy, so he had me go over to his house and pick him up.
0: Really? Just gave you some cords, got you high, quick handy. And
17: I went over there like 5. He was just waking up, and there was cords and just equipment everywhere. His apartment was just, it looked like this place.
0: Wow, so Anderson knows where he lives, Brittany. What do you think of that?
16: Oh, my God.
0: Yeah, big rock star.
16: No,
0: well, okay, so how's the rest of your life going?
16: It's fine, but it's like... Whenever he was just on Charmed tonight, and I was watching it, and it's like something's missing. Like, I'm not going to have satisfaction until I meet him.
2: But are you a little bit depressed, too?
16: Yeah, no, yeah. I get depressed, like, if I see him.
2: Yeah, but you're depressed in general.
16: Oh, yeah.
2: Yeah.
16: I've had a lot of problems.
2: Yeah, and this is just a manifestation of that, and it's age-appropriate. It's sort of normal. The bigger problem here is you just dealing with your mood and making sure you find other ways to nurture yourself, find a way to engage with your friends, to get a clearer sense of yourself and be productive. And you solve those things, you do those things, and magically these obsessions tend to settle down.
0: Do you ever get that way, Drew? Growing up, remember me? Bobby Sherman?
2: Linda Blair, remember that?
0: Oh, you were into Linda Blair?
2: Remember
0: you were crazy about Linda Blair. How old were you?
2: Oh, like 14 or something.
0: Oh, you were a little bit older. And you'd seen The Exorcist?
2: Yeah.
0: What'd you see her on?
2: The Exorcist. I'm trying to remember this now. Exorcist.
0: And you got really... Now, when you saw Exorcist, you were what? How old?
2: 14, 15.
0: And Linda Blair was...
2: Same age, something like that.
0: 13?
2: Yeah.
0: Maybe she's a year or two younger than you?
2: I think the same age.
0: All right. And you became obsessed with her?
2: Kind of.
0: You ever do anything?
2: No.
0: Never wrote any letters?
2: No.
0: Asked for any...
2: But I remember that feeling, and I was depressed.
0: Anderson wants to know if you ever tried to dress yourself up like a crucifix, so maybe she'd use you in an unholy way. You'd probably get screwed and go foot first. You're depressed. Right, and you're obsessed with Linda Blair.
2: No letters,
0: no headshots,
2: no
0: books, no posters, no nothing.
2: No, nothing. But that was a manifestation of my depression.
0: Yeah, it always happens. I mean, whenever you see these stalkers or these guys... They're not Aldo Celli. They're not out getting laid and the talk of the town. They're home and depressed, and they got plenty of time to plot and think about things. Yeah.
2: I remember I used to get little kind of crushes too on television things like that. But I just remember that feeling of thinking about somebody out in the media all the time, and how desperate that felt and awful, and it really was just a deflection from feeling just jawful.
0: Yeah, and you knew you're never going to meet them, and you knew they could care less about you, and they didn't know you from Adam or Drew. Kelly.
18: Yeah.
0: You're 19.
18: Yeah, I am.
0: What's up?
18: I feel really bad because I listen to your guys' show every single night for like 5 years, and I feel like I should be able to answer my own question, but it's really bad. I'm 35 weeks pregnant. I'm actually due next month, and I'm not with the father anymore because of a whole dramatic situation with a 17-year-old girl and everything. But
2: how old is the dad?
18: He's 23.
2: Mm-hmm. Are you shocked that he's with a 17-year-old?
18: He actually has broken up with her since.
2: Yeah, but are you shocked that he was 17 when, after all, you were 18 when he got you pregnant?
18: No.
2: Okay.
18: No.
2: All right. So he's just in a big a-hole. We got that.
18: Yeah. It makes me kind of worry about what kind of person I am to choose someone like that, but that's not the point.
2: Listen, just keep those thoughts, because that's an excellent way to think about things, to sort of really evaluate yourself.
0: It's important to beat yourself up.
2: Not
0: on
2: beat
0: a
2: yourself
0: daily
2: up.
0: Basis.
2: No. But to keep your eyes open to see if there are things about us, emotions we can't control. And
0: yeah,
2: that's a good. You know, is there something going on? It's a good question.
18: Yeah, but my biggest problem now is probably for the last 4 months. I read into a guy who seems absolutely really extremely great, except for the fact that he's been with his girlfriend for 4.5 years and. That, I mean, he says flat out that he doesn't see himself marrying her, but he doesn't want to leave the situation because he's comfortable and that's what he's used to and blah, blah, blah.
2: And you want to have a relationship with this guy?
0: He's a real sweet talker, this chick.
2: Yeah, what do you even consider? What are you doing?
0: Well, hold on. She's pregnant. She's desperate. How old is this guy?
18: He's 25. And he works in construction. When I very first met him, I was like, I can't talk to you. Adam would be so disappointed in me. But,
0: yeah,
18: you know.
0: Construction. Horrible man.
2: With an old lady and probably some kids.
18: No, actually, they don't. She's almost 30, actually, and they don't have any kids.
0: All right.
18: It's a good situation, actually.
2: A good situation?
18: They're like roommates, kind of.
0: Well, now, how...
2: Kelly, please.
0: Yeah, roommates who boff every night.
2: Yeah.
0: How often do you see this guy, and where do you see him?
18: I see him every day. He calls me as soon as he gets home from work. He comes over every day. He hangs out with me every single night. I mean, we do stuff tomorrow. We have plans in the afternoon. We're going to go on to the river. It's just nice.
0: Ooh, the river. Let me explain the white trash pecking order. Okay? It goes like this. It goes ocean.
2: Well, ocean's not white trash, though, is it?
0: No, but
2: you're camping at the ocean.
0: Here's the aquatic... Okay. Here's the aquatic... pecking order. Ocean, lake, river. River's at the bottom. Folks that head down, that is albino, translucent white trash. Those people who go down to the river. They get that 12-pack of hams, and they put it out in the stream, fire up the Ski-Doo, smoke some weed, and maybe they get on an ATV, pull a Brody on that and get trapped under it, have to be airlifted out. Yeah, going to the river, baby. What the hell is up with that?
18: I know.
0: What's at that river? Bunch of other hashers, right? Listening to Ario Speedwagon from their four-wheel drives.
2: And let me clarify this. When are you going to the river?
18: Tomorrow afternoon.
2: 9 months pregnant and you're going to the river?
18: Well, it's not as if, I mean, I live really close to the river, actually. It's not as if it's like a, you know, 3-hour trip.
0: All right.
18: We're just going to take his dogs, actually, and just go hang out.
0: Okay, now what is his old lady say about this? I mean, how does she let him get away with this?
18: She's so wonderful. It's really terrible, but I see her almost as often as I see him because I go over to his house and hang out with him there, too. But
2: you know what?
18: She has no idea.
2: There's something very bizarre here.
0: I'm starting to come back with Kelly a little bit. I mean, there's something going on with his old lady and him.
2: But you know what?
0: Some kind of weird arrangement or something.
2: Not good. Whatever it is, it's diabolical. You know what I'm saying? Whatever this is not a good situation. It's too weird. Hey, I'm going to have my new girlfriend come over and visit us.
0: She's 9 months pregnant.
2: 9 months pregnant, and we're going to take my dogs down to the river. All right.
0: Do you guys do anything? Do you have a physical relationship with him?
18: Yeah.
0: You give moral sex?
18: No, actually, it's been kind of like a friendship exchange of physical contact. Being that I'm this pregnant, I mean, I'm hormonal, and I have sexual needs, too, but... We met through my cousin. We went to a monster truck rally.
0: Oh!
2: Monster truck rally.
0: You know what I love about those monster truck rallies? I love it when guys out in the crowd get drunk and get in a fist fight. It's like, you a Dodge man or you a Mopar man? I'm a Chevy man. You got something to say? Ford kicked Chevy's ass. Oh, yeah? Bring it on. Let me tell you, the Grave Digger, that's got a Mopar. That's got a blown, Hemi, big block Mopar. It's a Chrysler power plant, that thing. And the Grave Digger would kick Bigfoot's ass, all right? Bigfoot's got the 454 Ford. No Hemi. No Hemi.
18: Oh, my God.
0: Isn't that what goes on there?
18: Yeah. A lot of that.
0: Hey, this is like the movie Mask. You gotta raise your kid with a bunch of like crazed white trash bikers arguing over engines and going down to the river.
18: But it's guys that are like that. I mean, you have a lot of those same qualities yourself. They're manly, working on their car and their garage.
0: Yeah, that's true. All right. Thank you, baby. You may be right. Yeah,
2: well,
0: I did know something about that.
2: I'm not disturbed about the cultural context of this relationship. I know that I should be, Adam, being very insightful and a product of that culture. I'm concerned about this relationship he's maintaining. And there's something is rotten there. I don't know what they're up to, mm-hmm. but they're up to something. Whether they're trying to reel you into a threesome, or I don't know what it is, but there is something up there.
0: I think it's a...
2: Big time.
0: I think they're going to sacrificially destroy the baby. That's what they're looking for.
2: Listen.
0: This is like Rosemary's Baby.
2: Adam, who the hell knows? But there's something going on here. It's too bizarre, right?
0: Baby, on behalf of the child, don't hang around this idiot anymore.
2: Yeah.
0: Take a couple months off, have the kid, get yourself back in shape, find yourself a nice guy.
2: There you go.
0: Went down to the monster truck rally. We'll take ourselves a break, and we'll be back after this.
19: Loveline, 1-800-LOVE-191. We'll be right back.
0: Yeah. Loveline. It's me, and that's him over there. Let's get back into the phones here, Melancholy Drew, and see what we can do. Megan?
20: Yes. Yeah.
0: You're 21, Toots.
20: I sure am. I had a story for Dr. Drew because he's all melancholy.
2: Thank you.
20: About a month ago, I have an 18-month-old daughter, and I started listening to Loveline while I was getting her to go to sleep because it's really boring.
2: Because Loveline's really boring?
20: Because getting her to go to sleep is really boring.
2: Oh, I see.
20: Because she won't go to sleep by herself.
0: Boring!
20: Yeah, mm-hmm. I have to walk around with her. Anyway, like a week ago, she starts banging on the gate to get downstairs, and that's where her bedroom is. And so I come downstairs with her. She goes into her bedroom. She starts pointing to the radio and saying, "Dadu, Dadu." What is Dadu? So I turn on the radio. It's keyed to Loveline. And she hears Dr. Drew's voice, and she says, "Dadu, Dadu."
0: You sure she wasn't saying Rick D?

0: Mm-hmm. And he's into domination. He thinks he's a vampire.
1: Oh, boy.
0: And, and he's younger than her. And he works, well, anyways, that's irrelevant.
1: She's 33 and he is?
0: I think he's in his 20s.
1: Like 21, 22?
0: Older than me. He's like 25.
1: Mm. Well, vampires live past 24.
2: Well, they die, but they come back.
1: That's the point.
2: As the undead.
0: Well, so...
1: At 3,000 years.
2: Oh, yeah.
1: Yeah.
0: Well, they started getting together. He started going down from where, you know, he lived to where she lived.
2: What does he do for a living?
0: He works for U.S. He works
1: Post
0: for
1: office.
0: USA Today.
2: Nice.
1: Doing what?
2: Count Chocula's column.
1: His editor.
0: He's really, they're into a whole dominant thing. And it's getting to where he's making her abuse herself. And he's getting really abusive towards her.
2: How do you know about this, Jesse?
0: She calls me and she tells me. And I don't know what
1: Does she want out?
2: She tells you the intimate details of their sexual life?
0: Yes.
1: Does she want out?
0: You know, she calls me and she, you know, tells me about it. But she says she loves him.
1: Does she want out?
0: He's just like, I don't know if she wants out.
1: Okay. Well, you know what?
2: What does he have her do?
0: Well, okay. When I went down there, he would make her go into the bedroom and, like, abuse herself.
1: What does
0: like,
1: that mean?
0: Like, hit herself and cut herself.
2: Oh, I thought you meant, like, watch UPN or something. You mean she has to cut and smack herself? And stuff?
0: Yeah, and just, like, do and say horrible things to herself. He's actually, like, made her write fantasies about me and her together with him and, like, her and my mother together.
1: Okay, come on. This is, this is an awful, sick, disturbing, violent... vile situation.
0: Yeah.
1: So, get yourself out of it.
0: Mm-hmm.
1: Set some limits with her.
0: I don't know how to do that.
1: Well, don't participate in this. Listen, she can do, she's a grown-up, she can do what she wants, but you should not participate.
0: But I'm afraid she's going to feel bad, because she was adopted, and we like...
1: Well, you know what?
2: Mm-hmm. How old was she when she was adopted?
0: She was...
1: Four.
0: Four, about four.
2: No, Drew, everybody. Four, yeah. Oh, that is a mess.
1: Yeah.
2: Because God knows what she got pulled out of.
1: Yeah. Yeah.
0: Well,
2: I'm guessing.
0: She came from a good family.
2: No, way.
1: A good family leaves a 4-year-old.
2: What good family throws out a 4-year-old?
0: Well, my mother didn't throw her out. My mother was 16. Well, my mother had her when she was 13.
1: Mother had her when she was 13?
0: 13.
2: Hold on. Didn't we adopt her?
0: No, we didn't adopt her. We just found her. She was adopted out.
1: You mean just recently came around to finding her again?
0: Yeah.
1: She was adopted out to another family when your mom was 13.
0: No, when my mother was 16. But my mother...
2: Your mom kept her for a few years.
1: And then let her go. Oh, that is bad news when that happens to kids.
2: And something's... What's up with your mom?
0: My mom is...
2: I know she was young, but still, that's
0: well,
2: screwy.
0: Well, she had her first kid when she was 12 and her second when she was
2: 13.
1: Oh, my God, Jesse.
0: She ran... She's just, you know, she was on heroin for 20-something years.
2: All right, but a good family?
1: Yeah, great family. Uh-huh. It was.
2: Oh, baby. Jesse. Why aren't you in worse shape?
0: Well, there's a second question.
1: Well, no, she's a so codependent.
2: Saver.
1: Yeah, so codependent. She can't even tell your sister, hey, cut that crap out. Get out of here, and I won't have anything to do with this.
0: Well, I'm afraid that she'll feel abandoned.
1: Oh, listen, Jesse, that's what codependency is. I'm afraid if I don't rescue her, she'll die.
0: Well, because I know how it is.
1: And you know what? You keep them sick.
2: Yeah.
1: You keep them sick, and then they do die. What you got to do is wake them up and create a loss that perhaps makes them acknowledge the reality of what they're doing.
2: Hey, your mom had a kid at 12 and 13?
0: Yeah.
1: Oh.
2: All right, she's a disaster. God, no. What's she doing now?
0: Now she has an 11-year-old daughter, and she's actually getting married tomorrow for, like, the seventh time.
2: How many kids does that bitch have?
0: My mom has 8 kids.
1: Oh, my God.
2: Somebody should have sterilized her years ago. Oh, my God. She's, like, polluting the
1: planet. What happened to the baby that she had when she was 12?
0: That went to the same family my sister went to.
1: And what happened to that baby?
0: We don't know. She doesn't want anything to do with my mother or, you know, any of the other
2: people. Yeah, your mom's not her mom. She's just this biological factory that spits out kids and then she hands them out.
0: Yeah, well, her mother did the same thing.
2: Of course. Someone, don't take this the wrong way, but someone should have killed your family off a long time ago. A long time. And I mean that with utmost respect. I really do.
0: Yeah.
1: And caring.
2: I hope you're taking that in the context in which it's meant. But somebody should have snuffed them out when they got

0: off the Mayflower. Jesus Christ. All right, baby. Do you have kids?
1: No.
0: Oh, thank God you're lesbian.
1: I actually, no.
0: Was something wrong with your tubes?
1: No.
0: What's wrong with you?
1: No, I just, I'm not ready for, like,
0: yes,
1: I'm starting
0: that's right.
1: college soon.
0: Good, baby. Yes. Yeah.
2: Now, set some limits with your sister. Come on.
0: Oh, my God. I'd love to see some sort of chart to see
2: that family, where it's been.
0: What mom has done.
2: Mm.
0: And what mom has cost me, by the way. Crank. Listen, let's all live in a society, by the way, that when a kid has a kid at 12, that somebody gets on her. Makes it their job to make sure that this kid ain't pregnant at 13, 14, 15, 8 goddamn 48. Kids. Oh, my God. All right, stay away from this girl. Tell her what you think, and then stay away.
2: Steve?
3: Hello, yes.
2: Steve is 17.
3: How's it going?
0: Turn the radio down, please, Steve.
3: Okay.
2: What's going on?
3: I have a question. My girlfriend has hemorrhoids.
2: Yeah?
3: And we've had plenty of sex before, but, like, now I don't know where they came from. She just...
0: I'm guessing her ass, but...
2: She's grew up.
3: Yeah, I know. Well, like, right. We have sex, but, like, we're really concerned about her getting pregnant. And, like, my parents don't... They're really against me having sex, and I really... Like, we're trying to keep it secret from them.
0: Mm-hmm.
3: And we...
0: All right, Steve?
3: Yes.
0: I can't get over the commotion in the background. What is going on back there?
3: There's nothing in the background.
2: Who was yelling, Lewis?
0: Nothing going on in the
2: no,
0: background?
2: No, no, no. Wait, Steve. No, I want to ask a question. Cause mm-hmm. It's interesting.
0: I'm hanging up on
2: ask the
0: head.
2: Question quick.
3: Yes.
2: What's your question?
3: My question is, my girlfriend had...
2: Hemorrhoids.
3: And I want to know if we have sex, is there somehow way I can get them from her if we have unprotected sex?
2: So if you have anal intercourse with her, are you going to catch hemorrhoids?
3: She told me she had yeast infection before, and her boyfriend got...
0: Well, hold on. Hold on. I'm going insane. What is going on in the background?
3: Nothing's in the background.
0: Is something
2: TV
0: something
2: turned TV?
0: On?
3: The TV's on the other room.
0: Listen, when I can clearly hear other voices
2: yelling.
0: Shouting in the back and Starsky and Hutch playing in the background, and I keep asking you what it is, and you continue to ignore it, I will hang up on your squirrely
2: ass. All right,
0: ass.
2: But let's answer his squirrely ass about his girlfriend's ass. There's true comedy in the question there, which is, are you going to catch hemorrhoids by having anal sex?
0: It is an unequivocal yes.
2: That is the can you get
0: yes.
2: pregnant from anal sex question. I mean, that is bizarre.
0: Well, listen, Steve ain't what you call a big thinker.
2: Or a bright bulb. No, he's not the brightest bulb in the pack. But, Steve, no, hemorrhoids are not something you catch. Those are things that develop.
0: I didn't even know if he was talking about anal sex, by the way.
2: Oh.
0: Listen, if he was talking about anal sex, I'll go along with him on that one.
2: Why? You put your penis in an anus and you get hemorrhoids in your rear?
0: You have something that apparently is growing out of your partner's anus,
2: oh,
0: and you
2: God.
0: Dip your wick into that witch's brew. And maybe something sticks on the way out.
2: I mean,
0: that's all I'm saying.
2: You know what?
0: You pick up a hitchhiker.
2: We need to resurrect health classes and just basic biology.
0: All right, but Drew.
2: Yeah.
0: You talk to these people all night.
2: Yeah.
0: They don't hear a goddamn word you say.
2: No.
0: You think it's the teacher's fault?
2: No.
0: Or are they just sitting there talking to cinder blocks?
2: Yeah.
0: Okay. Good. Are we done insulting our audience? Can we take a break?
2: Yeah, it's a good time.
0: We'll be back. Well, there you go. Another fabulous...
2: Mercy me.
0: Drew is done for the night, everybody.
2: Done and done.
0: Thanks for making him feel better, everybody.
2: Yeah, going to LSU tomorrow.
0: Good times.
2: Yeah, Tigers.
0: I want to thank Lauren for doing a great job all week on the phones, the coffee, and everything else. I want to thank Sarah for stepping in, doing a nice job. Phone screener Sarah. Producer Ann for putting her feminine stink on the show, and the man who slides those potentiometers, and almost never... I'd say less than 65% of the time does he ever screw up the mic cords, everybody.
2: good time.
0: Engineer Anderson, everybody. So until next time, this is Adam Krovac, Dr. Drew saying mahalo.
4: My scrotum looks like a bald man's head with too much sun.
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0: 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Adam Carolla and Dr. Drew.
1: Loveline, coast to coast.
2: You're fired, Anderson. All right, what's up, you guys? This is Loveline. Ace Marcola is not here. My main man, Mayonnaise, he's still on vacation doing something. I'm Stryker.
3: In Europe.
2: Damn. Yeah. It goes everywhere.
3: For a car show.
2: Stryker. Thank you. That's better
3: if
2: like that.
3: Literally a millionaire, you too could go to Europe.
2: If I was literally a millionaire, I too could go to Vegas and spend it at Olympic Gardens.
3: Nice.
2: In front of me, three... fourths.
4: That would be my mother.
2: It is?
4: Yeah, she's here.
2: I thought I saw her outside.
4: Yes.
2: I gave her a five.
4: 5 cents?
2: $5.
4: Price has gone five times.
2: That is Thomas DeLong in front of me. DeLong from Boxcar Racer, also from Liquid 82. And then...
4: thank you.
5: Anthony.
2: Anthony's here.
6: And David.
2: And David's very shy. He's not... He's just
4: you guys didn't give him a mic. Apparently.
3: I got two.
2: Yeah, you have two mics.
4: Well, kids like to hear
2: those
4: in stereo.
2: Aren't
5: break that beat down.
4: Is this stereo?
3: Multiple intimate details about David.
2: You're going to?
3: No, I already have. I learned his dietary habits. And.
4: Well, the thing is usually you guys take calls from people outside, you know, like the city, the building. But we're going to be calling you from within the building about our own band member.
3: About each other.
4: He's the one. Well, he's like healthy, but we think that there's a hole in his heart and he's trying to fill it with protein shakes.
2: No. What kind of protein?
7: It's a simple whey protein. It's just simply because I am vegetarian. It's a quick like fix kind of.
4: Semen? Like, I said semen and you still went on and answered it.
2: No, is this your own semen?
4: We're both vegetarians, but he's actually a lot healthier than I am, but he always like takes his like shakes with him or
2: right.
4: Like, we went surfing the other day.
2: Yeah.
4: And he's like, damn. I'm like, what? This is a good story.
7: Why are we talking?
4: Because it's a good story. We went surfing the other day.
7: Yeah, don't tell
4: and he's like, damn. I'm like, what? He's all, nothing. I'm all, what? I dig it out. He's all, I left my peanut butter and jelly sandwich on the top of my car. And I'm all, dude, I'll go make you one. And it wasn't like, no, don't worry about it. He's like, all right. So we walked inside my house. And I'm all, how much peanut butter? You're like, I'm put it on there. You like grape jelly? You
7: know, I like the way this has come back to haunt me because it was a lot simpler than that.
4: I know. So but
7: stoked.
4: I knew
7: you
4: when
7: so
4: I made it.
7: To make me a peanut butter.
4: I was, but I knew when I was making it, I was like, this is going to be a good story later on for Loveline.
7: Yeah. That is ridiculous.
2: Oh, man. So how close are you to good surf, Tom, in your house? Right outside?
7: Good surf.
4: I'm about, how far away am I?
7: You're forever.
2: Like
7: he lives
2: 10,
7: out in the country.
4: About 10 minutes.
7: Oh, no,
4: I had to move. I would live right on the beach if I wasn't to be bugged by people that want to kill me when I sleep. Apparently that happens when you're a musician and you sing love songs.
3: Do people want to kill you?
4: There's some people that want to kill me.
3: Nice.
4: We've had creepy people in the past that like to drive up and down my driveway.
3: Good times.
4: So I've moved further and further away from the beach, but I'm not that far, about 10, 15 minutes.
2: Oh, that's not that bad.
4: It's actually like 7 or 8 miles, but they're windy roads.
2: Close enough to make peanut butter sandwiches.
4: Yeah, close enough to eat one and keep you...
3: I heard Mark just had a baby.
4: Yeah, I did too.
2: Yeah, so did Tom. Where
3: you know, Sky, Mark's wife was the booker for Loveline, talent booker for Loveline, the TV show, for years.
4: Yeah,
3: we knew Sky before they did.
2: I hope it's not your baby, is it?
3: No.
2: Okay.
4: No, my baby's really cute, and I've been thinking it might be Dr. Drew's baby.
3: I have something to tell you, Tom.
2: Yeah.
4: But you know what, though? Yeah, no, she's awesome.
2: That's good.
4: She's
2: and what's your baby? You know, if you want to reveal your baby's name.
4: Geppetto.
2: PB&J. PB&J DeLong.
4: Because her name is Geppetto, and I dress her up like a cricket. It's cute.
2: Very nice. All right, we're going to take calls, but first, Boxcar Racer, you guys, if you're watching TV later and you're going to watch the Jay Leno Tonight Show, you guys are performing on there tonight.
4: We'll be there and here at the same time.
2: How'd that go?
3: That is good.
4: It was rad.
2: Really? It was fun?
4: Fortunately, for the first time I've done a TV performance, this was in a key that was easier to sing in than the others. Not saying that I did it. Because there's only three. I think I might have even said it on the show before. There's only three things you can do. You can be sharp, flat, or in tune,
2: mm-hmm.
4: or in key or whatever. And I'm never this third one, the in key one. I'm always like sharp or flat. There's only three you can be. And I never hit that third one. I don't know.
2: But you did it okay to me.
5: Yeah, I think you did very well today. I think really good.
4: I think
2: you
4: I
2: don't have to kiss up to him. The band's going well.
5: I'm not trying to kiss up to him. I'm just, you know, just giving him his props.
2: I know. All right, we're going to talk about your band as the night goes on. I'm sure all the kids want to ask you guys a bunch of questions about Boxcar Racer and the whole Blink thing. And where the hell is Travis? Is he in the building?
3: He's coming.
2: He's on his way. All right, Travis, move it.
3: He was looking at a new band at the Troubadour or something.
4: Yeah, yeah. Travis is like in
2: the Transplants?
4: He plays in the Transplants. He has a record label now. He just did a bunch of nude modeling last week for Zoo News or something. And
2: I saw those pictures.
4: Actually, you know what they did though? You know that magazine PETA for the ethical treatment of animals?
2: Yeah.
4: They sent over a mock-up of what they want him to do, and it's this guy that's naked, like with his arms around his head, like he's in the shower, and it says, "Beat your meat before you beat animals."
6: Before your meat beats you.
4: Before your meat beats you, or something weird like that. It was so rad.
2: Is he gonna do it?
4: No, I'd do it in a heartbeat.
6: He said he was gonna do it.
4: He's not.
6: That's what he said.
4: That'd be hot.
7: Well, he should do it. He should do it, but just not in the mock-up that they have. Not that.
4: And not even say PETA. Just put "beat your meat" on it.
2: He should put that on his license.
4: That'd be a rep. Beat your meat to this, and just have a picture of him like that.
8: Have you ever seen? Hey, stop. You know there's a meat packing plant up the street here.
2: Right.
8: Culver City Meat. Culver Meats. Oh. You know what their slogan is?
2: No.
8: You can't beat our meat. It says it on all their trucks.
2: That's a good slogan.
4: That's a good slogan.
2: I like it. All right, let's.
8: David Leno would read. Yeah. I mean, David Letterman would read. You
2: know? Jay Leno.
8: David Leno.
2: Headlines.
8: Yeah.
2: All right, good. Drew. All right, it's 1-800 Love
9: 191. Can't articulate yourself any better than that.
8: Nope.
2: Just like that.
4: Where's that voice coming from?
2: Amanda.
8: Hell.
10: Hey.
2: What's up? You're 17.
10: Yeah.
4: She's all thinking. Hang on.
2: Go ahead.
10: I've gained a lot of weight in the last 6 or 7 months. About 35 pounds.
2: How much did you start at before the 35 got added on?
10: Well, I was 5'5", and I was about 130 pounds.
2: So now you're 170.
10: Right, 165.
8: So what happened? You on medication?
10: Yeah, I am.
8: What medication?
10: Well, I've been on just about every antidepressant there is.
8: That's one of the unfortunate and rather common side effects of psychiatric medications is weight gain. But
10: the reason why I've been on so many is because they keep changing them, trying to get me to stop gaining weight.
8: Right.
10: And
8: that's a good thing to try.
4: Why does
8: to
4: that
8: do.
4: Happen?
8: It just, you know, our appetite centers are chemically set, and these just monkeying with the serotonin receptors and whatnot changes the appetite centers. So you're hungry all the time. You can't be satisfied.
4: That's trivia.
8: Yeah.
10: But anyway.
2: So what's your question then?
10: My question is, I've been stressing out over this weight thing for a long time, and I've tried to make myself diet and exercise, and it's just so much added stress on top of everything else.
8: Yeah.
10: And I'm decided kind of the other day that I don't mind being fat as long as, like, you know, someone else won't mind, and, you know, I can get
4: there's
10: married,
4: always going
10: like,
4: to be someone out there that doesn't mind you for who you are, no matter fat, skinny, you know, tall, short, or peanut butter and jelly before you go surfing. I mean,
8: right.
4: Whatever.
8: Yeah.
4: There's always.
8: Well, there are exceptions.
2: They just opened a new club, actually, for fat, curvaceous women.
8: Is that right?
2: Yeah.
8: Where?
2: Well, it's 2645 Overland at Boulevard. No, I don't know. I think there's like two in LA, yeah. And they're going to start a chain of them, like so really funny. Big women.
8: But you mean dance clubs? Or
2: dance clubs.
8: Wait a minute. I mean strip clubs?
2: No, dance clubs.
8: Places,
2: not strip
8: people,
2: clubs.
8: You see what women can't go unless they're.
2: No, any size woman can go, but they are catering to the men that like big women. So big women go, they know they're going to feel comfortable.
4: Everything's about creepy guys. Isn't that a bum out?
2: Yeah.
4: And we're all creepy, and we still do it. You know, like all the things. Like, girls have to go through the gnarliest stuff because guys are creepy. So they start creating the path places where guys sit down and look at naked girl, like boobs. Oh, my God. And they flock there.
2: Right.
4: And then they have little, hey, how about a dance club where, you know, women are overweight, you know, because there's going to be guys like that, too.
7: It's not based upon that, I'm sure. It's probably just based upon the fact that overweight women can go and feel comfortable just being themselves as opposed to going like it's a competition.
4: All right.
8: No,
7: like
8: but
7: it's not for creepy dudes.
8: But Tom has a point, is that the whole industry, whatever industry, whether you want to call it
4: anything.
8: Love or sex, is all about guys and their visual experiences.
4: Oh, it's gnarly. And the gnarliest thing is watch your lady walk somewhere and look at the guys look at her. Like,
8: right.
4: And it's just like, and look at yourself.
8: Wait till it's your daughter.
4: Oh my God.
8: How's that gonna feel?
4: Oh my, I don't know.
2: Geppetto will be.
4: But you know,
2: Geppetto's gonna be like.
8: Pinocchio. Oh my God.
7: It can be just a natural like instinct for a man because you're looking at a pretty healthy young female that is.
4: Don't try and
7: ready
4: clean
7: to bear.
4: It up.
7: No, it's true.
8: Ready
7: it's a natural thing because you look at them as if they're healthy beings.
8: That
7: is
8: absolutely true. That you will automatically.
4: It is like
7: not just that they're super.
4: It's cool
7: sexy.
4: If lions do it out in Africa. You know,
8: right. But they humans doing it. It's
4: but humans do. But you know, I guess it's kind of the same reflex, huh?
8: It's the same reflex. Except guys, we've sort of.
4: We make money off it now and stuff.
8: Yeah, we've cultivated to such an extreme in this country especially, and then we've denied that it's there.
4: Yeah.
8: And insisted that women do the same thing when they don't.
2: Hey.
7: Look who
2: walked in. There's Travis, everybody, from 61 different bands.
11: What's up, man?
12: You doing well?
4: Well, we're sitting here talking.
8: No, give him his mic. Give him a mic.
4: This is, okay.
2: Okay. Tom, tell him what's going on.
4: Well, there's this girl, and she's
8: no,
4: on.
8: No, Tom.
4: What?
8: Give him a mic.
12: Share, dude.
4: I want to be in stereo. All right. Listen to this.
2: There's a girl. She's
4: there's
2: Jerry.
4: This girl, and she's on antidepressants, and one of the unfortunate things that those types of medications can alter the circadian rhythms of the serotonin. Hey, this I almost sounded good for a second. No, but what it does no, is it you gain a lot of weight, so she gained a lot of weight. But this is the thing. Are you still there?
2: She's on hold.
4: Well, yeah. Do they always feel hungry? Do they have to eat?
8: No, but it's hard when you really have a strong
4: when you're
8: hunger.
4: Hungry.
8: When your appetite center has been set at a different place. It wants to maintain your weight at a different place.
2: Amanda's actually still there. Amanda, I think the coolest thing you said, though, is that you're okay with being a little heavy right now. And
8: just wants someone to love her.
2: Right.
4: Yeah.
2: And there's someone out there.
10: I'm just wondering if I am going to, if I don't really do something about this, am I going to end up like one of those old lonely ladies with like 10 cats like in her own house? You know?
2: 20 cats probably.
4: I guess it depends on if the medication does its trick or not, you get over it or you see the right people. Or...
8: No, it will. That will help her be able to have an effective relationship. But Amanda, a lot of this is up to you. You can choose not to be the crazy cat lady.
10: I mean, I can't. If I choose to stay overweight and less stressed out... Is that going to mean that I'm not going to find a person that loves me and wants me?
2: You're stressing about it so much right now, you're not going to find it. And you're going to be one of those crazy ladies that walks around the supermarket giving everyone the evil eye.
8: You have a bunch of rock stars saying that.
13: I think if you're going to do that, then it's just more than a man's going to love, you know? Just more to love. I just think, I don't know.
4: You know, and also this is the biggest thing. Is at least for us, our whole basis of this kind of music is being an individual and doing your own thing, and trying not to care too much about what other people think or say. So I think it's just, you know, you have goods and bads with what you're doing right now, and you got to take some of the bad with the good. That medication's going to help you out, and I guess there's some bad stuff too, but that's with everything.
2: Amen. Karen.
14: Hi.
2: What's up? You're 14.
14: Yeah, I just wanted to ask Travis, how long did it take him to master the drums?
12: Wow, I'm still trying to master the drums. To this day, I still try to be better, and I practice every day, and try to be creative, whatever. So yeah, I'm not done yet.
14: Not done yet, right?
12: Uh-uh. This is the beginning.
14: Does it take a long time?
12: Yeah, it takes a little while to build up your coordination and, like, develop a style. But, I mean, it just depends on how much time you spend with it, you know?
14: Hey, I saw this special on MTV where there was this kid tagging along. Is that your brother or something?
12: Yeah, it's my nephew. He's a stud.
14: Oh.
2: Why, you like him?
14: No.
2: Okay. You out. Well, I was gonna help you out, whatever.
14: I'm just being honest.
2: Okay. Very good. All right, Karen, thanks a lot.
14: Okay, bye.
2: Travis, you're in three bands right now, correct?
12: Yeah, I am.
2: And they're all kind of on, you know, you got the Blink side, and then you got the Transplants with Tim, Armstrong.
12: They're all totally different, like crazy different. Like Transplants are over the top, like talking about selling drugs and random stuff, like hanging out with your friends and drinking too much beer. Where, you know, Blink, obviously, my first band and most important, we sing about girls and relationships and real life stuff. And then Boxcar is Tom's darker side.
4: My darker, creepy side.
12: My more experimental side, so,
8: the part that looks at women.
12: It's good.
2: Exactly. Yeah.
12: But I just witnessed the best band in the world right now. That's why I was late.
2: Where?
12: Who? I seen this band called The Kinnison at the Troubadour.
2: Oh,
12: they were
2: stupid.
12: They were so good, it was ridiculous.
2: They opened up for The Used or played after The Used.
12: It was like magical. It was ridiculous.
4: Wham got back together or something.
2: Damn, I hope they do. We could go.
4: Yeah.
2: I don't know.
12: George Michael was outside.
2: Paul. Paul?
15: Hello?
2: What's up? You're 19 on with Boxcar Racer on Loveline.
15: Hey, I had a question for Dr. Drew.
8: Yeah?
15: Last weekend, I smoked quite a bit of opium, and I drove home from Washington back to Baltimore, and I started having crushing pains in my chest.
8: Right.
15: And it lasted for 4 hours.
8: Good time.
15: And I was wondering if the opium could have caused that.
8: Were you doing anything else? Any cocaine?
15: No.
8: Just opium.
15: But I was smoking, and I was... also smoking marijuana, and I was drinking.
12: What does opium do? What's the effect of that?
8: Opium's heroin. It's all the same thing. It's just another opiate, and you can smoke it just like you can smoke heroin.
2: And that got you across the country driving?
15: Yeah.
2: Well,
12: and then some.
8: And no, opium, in fact, if anything, usually would sort of mask symptoms of a heart attack.
15: Yeah, because it's like a painkiller.
8: Right, and
11: we actually give opiates when somebody's having a heart attack.
15: Yeah, yeah.
11: And it's not something that causes that unless your respirations are so suppressed that you're not oxygenating. So that's not an opium-type effect. However, nor is it marijuana particularly, and nor is it alcohol. So you have to wonder if there's some stimulant there. There's usually cocaine or amphetamine that does that kind of thing.
15: No, I've been off stimulants for a while.
11: But Paul, you've got big-time addiction going on here, and you're going to have to deal with that eventually.
15: Yeah.
11: Big time.
16: Yeah.
11: And now that you're graduating to opiates, which is the most serious form of addiction, the recidivism is high, the probability of living to 40 is low. It's something that you got to deal with. Okay?
15: Yeah, I'm not actually a habitual user. Actually,
11: yeah, but you're an addict, and you've graduated, and it'll be game on. Trust me.
12: How do you not be?
11: Well, when you're an addict, you can be, but he's an addict. Now he's an addict. He's been already.
12: It's too strong. I can't. I don't. You've never heard of success.
11: You're not an addict, though. You know.
12: That's where you like max out, right? With heroin, that's like the gnarliest thing.
11: It's just the hardest thing to stop. Actually, it's not the most dangerous or the most addictive, but it just has the highest recidivism. People can't stop it.
16: What's the most addictive then?
11: Probably cocaine, really.
12: Really.
11: But again, the most serious form of disease of addiction is to opiates.
12: Yeah, you never see a success story in that. I mean, people getting off, whatever, but, like, you never hear about people, like, doing it and their life being fine and cool.
11: Oh, they're just casually doing opium.
12: Never.
11: No casual heroin.
12: Is it true cigarettes are harder to quit than heroin?
11: When they've gone into centers and done questionnaires to heroin addicts and asked them which would be more difficult, giving them cigarettes or heroin, they'll say cigarettes, but it's not.
12: Wow.
16: So, Brian.
11: It's bad, though.
16: Brian, what's up, man? You're 15.
17: Hey, wow. Adam. Drew, I mean, he got a great show.
11: Thanks, Brian.
16: Yeah.
11: Stryker's here.
17: Yeah, hey, Stryker.
16: Hey, Brian. Hey, Brian, I'm going to have to put you on hold for another 26 minutes there. All right, where are we going here? Okay, it's a question for you guys. Go ahead, Brian.
17: What's up, Boxcar Racer?
12: Hello there.
11: What's happening?
17: Calling you like my idol. Like, seriously.
12: Sing it, dude. Like, what? Do you, like, what?
7: It's just a little scary.
12: It's not scary. I applaud you. For saying what so many kids have yet had the balls to say. No, I'm just
17: Yeah, you really, like, motivated me to start playing guitar.
11: Why is he your idol, Brian? What is it about Tom that makes him your idol?
12: Besides, like, the normal, like,
11: so David and Anthony and Travis can just destroy whatever it is you're
12: saying. Yeah, don't let them shoot it down.
17: I think he's got, like, the best sense of humor out of everybody there.
12: He is right about that. But he speaks, like, the truth.
4: Oh, shoot that one down, dude.
7: That's true. You are always laughing at yourself.
12: Because I have a great sense of humor.
7: That's right. That's
12: it's funny, isn't it?
16: Well, what about when you guys play as Boxcar Racer? What is your stage presence like?
12: It's hard to say dick jokes when you're on stage singing about the end of the world.
16: Right.
12: I've already figured that one out. So I think the less talking, the better. But I don't know yet. We haven't really gone there yet.
16: You want to be yourself on stage, and if you're
12: trying to be somebody else.
16: Yes.
12: I looked in the mirror the other day, and I was like, you know what? I can't be that guy anymore. I want to be David. I want to eat the best PB&J ever. I almost cut the crust off for him.
16: Right.
12: I was going to do that.
16: Yeah.
12: I was like, that would have been a good
11: one. But he didn't like that.
16: He's getting so pissed right now. He's looking back.
12: No, he's looking for his PB&J because he knew I left it on the window.
11: No, it's time for a protein shake. What are you talking about?
12: No. Did you hear the alarm go off?
7: Every 2 hours.
16: What about the plans for Boxcar Racer? You guys are going to be touring smaller
12: clubs. Yeah,
16: smaller venues.
12: Yeah, we are.
16: Are you guys excited about doing that?
12: I am.
16: Doing smaller shows?
12: It's fun.
16: Yeah.
12: Yeah, it's just going to be it's fun. I mean, the whole reason for this is, you know, when we have some time to ourselves, just do something a little bit different and just a new experience that we haven't had in a while. So it'll be a lot of fun.
16: Do you guys get the big, fat, dope bus because you're coming from a big band? And are these guys reaping the rewards
12: of
16: the big bus?
12: I'm going on a moped. And I
7: get the bus, and Anthony and I travel in a van.
16: Oh, come on.
12: Yeah. No. For real, we have bikes. Yeah. Like, we have these awesome Mountain Dew 10-speed outfits.
16: Right.
12: And
11: Mountain Dew
7: paid for them, yes.
12: Yeah, Mountain Dew sponsored us.
11: I'm so proud of you. You've arrived, Tom.
16: It's good.
12: We've made it, yes. And we bike across America. And the name of the tour is... Biking across America, oddly enough, is what it's called.
16: All right, on that note, Oliver, you're 13. You have a question for these guys or for some of them?
18: Oh, yeah. Hey, Tom and Travis.
12: Yeah.
18: Oh, my God. It's so awesome talking to you. I'm a huge fan of Blink and Boxcar Racer.
12: Well, thank you.
18: Oh, my
12: God. Hey, do you like my sense of humor to you? No, you don't have to go off on that. What's your question?
18: Yeah, the other guy, motivated him to play guitar. In fact, you motivated me to play bass. Because my dream is to jam with you someday. So I got a bass guitar around July 4th, and I can play about, like, 20 Blink songs now. And
12: yeah. Hey,
19: But what he's not saying is that he was trained in jazz and classical bass rhythms for like his whole life. And so when he finally got this new guitar, he was able to therefore
16: adapt to
19: some of the harder Blink songs to play.
16: Because they're so scientifically written.
19: How old is he?
20: 13.
19: He's played all of his songs. Hey, no, he's been playing for 13 years. You guys got it.
20: He's a prodigy.
19: Yes.
18: Okay. Well, anyway, my question is.
16: Well, anyway.
18: How does Mark feel about you and Travis having like other bands?
16: Good question.
19: Oh, I think he's totally fine with it. Actually, what we do in our spare time is just kind of what we all do in our spare time. That's why.
20: She's trying to raise a baby right now, right?
19: Yeah. And
18: congratulations about your baby, dude.
19: Oh, thank you. I have one too. I'm trying to raise one as well, but
18: I saw pictures of her on blink182.com. She's cool.
19: Hey, you're 13.
16: Is he hitting on her already?
19: Yeah, like she's like 6 weeks old and he's like, you know, hey, but no, but what we all try and just do different things in our spare time, and even in the little more spare time besides Boxcar Racer, Travis is out doing the transplants and, you know, trying to put together a record label and stuff like that, and so we all have different hobbies and different things to do. So everyone's really supportive of each other. It's awesome.
16: That's really cool. Now, is that the truth?
19: Yeah.
16: Okay. I mean, it just seems...
19: People always think weird things, too. Like, I guess, but this Boxcar Racer thing was never meant, honestly, to be a big production. It was just a full spur-of-the-moment thing. Like, hey, we had our first break, and so let's try and do something.
16: The only reason why it seems weird from an outsider looking in, and I know the answer to this, but you wanted to find the best drummer around. The best drummer was in Blink 182.
19: I knew without a doubt that there was hardly any time to do this record, and I knew if I called Travis, it would be done in a matter of days, you know, for the drum perspective. I mean, you could spend months on drums if
16: the guy.
19: And I just, that's why. And Travis digs the music too, so it just kind of worked out. But, you know, we haven't really been doing anything, and it's started to grow on its own. So we're just like, okay, well, actually, let's get this band together and let's do some stuff in our spare time. So.
16: Cool. All right, well, we have to take a quick break here on Loveline. We've got Boxcar Racer, Travis and Tom and David and Anthony are here. If you want to talk to them, 1-800-LOVE-191. If your penis is falling off, it's the exact same phone number. I'm Stryker for Adam Kroll and Dr. Drew. More Loveline after this.
21: 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I have a really big dick.
16: We're back. That's right. Loveline is here.
20: Thank you, Mark.
22: Did you guys really play that on the radio right now?
16: Yeah.
22: You can say dick on the radio.
16: Yeah.
22: Wow.
23: Just late night or like...
20: Just dick really means know. Richard, right?
16: Yes.
20: It's not one of the seven words you can't say. It's not.
16: And it's how you say it, too, I believe.
20: It's in context. There's no other way to describe that anatomy. It's important that we bring the anatomy up.
16: Exactly. There and you being the doctor on the show. That's why we can say it.
20: I give you that license.
16: Boxcar Racer is here. And before we get into some more calls, we're going to hear a song from their CD, which came out, I think, in May, right?
19: Yeah.
16: And they're doing a tour. We're going to give some of those dates after this. Here's I Feel So, Boxcar Racer on Loveline.

0: Boxcar Racer, I Feel So. If you listen to any alternative rock station, you've heard that song a million times, but the entire CD came out in May. And you guys, Boxcar Racer, are going to start off a tour in Tucson, which is my old stomping ground. So thanks for going to a smaller city to do that. They're going to be in Austin, going to be in New York, Chicago, Salt Lake, then back in L.A., November 23rd and November 24th at the Wiltern in Los Angeles, and a bunch of dates in between.
1: Yeah, I think actually San Bernardino is now going to be our first show on the 22nd of October.
0: Oh, it is?
1: Yeah.
0: Where are you going to play in San Bernardino?
2: Bernardino. Hey, we're going to actually try to change that. I was talking to Anthony. Yeah. It's kind of like, it's at this place where you go, and maybe one of your friends could get shot or stabbed on the way into the club, so we're not really into playing there anymore. Yeah. Maybe we'll switch to the Glass House.
3: It's not a very good...
0: the Glass House is a good place.
1: The Glass House is fun. We should do that then. I don't want...
3: Yeah,
2: that's like our old neighborhood too, like San Bernardino, Fontana, but it's just a bad place.
3: Yeah.
4: I don't want to... This is just me.
2: And Tom won't come if it's a bad place.
4: No, it's not. It's just I don't want to get stabbed or shot.
2: No.
5: Just you. Now, just speaking for yourself.
4: This is just me speaking for myself.
5: Anybody else wants to get stabbed or shot, you're okay.
4: You know, you're entitled to your own desires.
0: Right.
4: What have you.
0: Of course.
5: That's nice.
0: All right, let's take some calls here. Bill, you're 22? Hello? Who's this?
6: Hi, Bill.
0: Speak. Okay, Bill's...
5: Wait. We need... we're having a problem with our computer.
0: This our whole screen is off. I'm just guessing names.
5: They've got to bring in...
0: Sarah, you're 70.
5: Here we go.
0: Sarah. Hello?
5: All right, line two.
0: Yes, who's line two?
5: Carolina.
0: Carolina?
5: 16.
7: Hello.
0: Hi, you're 16 on Love Line.
7: Hi.
0: You all right?
5: What's up?
7: Sorry, I've been crying.
0: What's going on?
7: My boyfriend just broke up with me 3 days ago.
5: How long were you with him?
7: It would have been 9 months today.
5: 9 months. And,
4: I hate...
1: 16.
4: I hate crushes, you know? Like, when you hear your heart... There's nothing worse than getting your heart broken.
3: Better now than later.
5: That's true.
1: And you're only 16.
3: Yeah.
4: But you know what, though? That doesn't help.
3: Oh, you're only 16. Yeah, it totally helps, because it makes you wiser. Experience.
4: Well, you know what? Anything that doesn't kill you makes you stronger, that's for sure.
2: Really, you stole that from Daniel today, huh?
4: No.
2: Okay, I'm just wondering.
4: No. I heard that from, like, Field of Dreams or something like that. I have, like, these big, giant cutouts of Kevin Costner. Sometimes it helps me through tough times. And so, you know what, though? You know what? I think the doc should speak on this one as well.
2: No, this
4: is what I'm thinking.
0: Go ahead. Because
4: I write songs about this. You know what? You think that you'll never, ever, ever love again. You really do think that. But the reality is you will. And each day that you wake up, it's going to hurt a little bit less and a little bit less. And one day it won't hurt anymore.
7: Today I just woke up and it felt the worst.
4: I know. And you might have a couple bad days here and there, but it will get better. And there is somebody else out there that will be, like, more stoked on you than this guy ever was, that was nicer than this guy ever was, my sense of humor.
0: There's so many
4: so
0: other
4: many
0: dudes
4: things.
0: Out there.
4: No, but there is.
5: Why'd you break up, Carolina?
4: Yeah.
7: Why?
5: Yeah.
7: Because I slapped him.
5: Because you socked him?
0: I slapped him.
5: Why did you slap him?
0: Yeah, why'd you slap him?
7: Because he was trying to overpower me.
0: Physically? Like, holding you down or something?
7: No, he pushed me.
0: Why'd he push you?
7: Because he said I was getting in his face, and I was not getting in his face.
4: Well, you're
3: better off then.
5: So this is a
3: behavior
5: corona.
3: Off.
5: Do you come from a family?
2: Well, not enough.
5: Do you come from a family where people pushed and hit each other?
7: My grandfather used to spank.
5: Yeah. All right. So it's not okay to do that. And when you're in a relationship where that starts to happen, that is just the beginning. This is a relationship that not only needed to end, it must end. It is abusive, it's inappropriate, it's violent, and you should count your blessings. I understand it hurts, and I understand you love this guy, but this is not a good relationship, and you will see that someday.
7: Yeah,
2: you just tell him to kick rocks. Anyone who puts hands on you and you're a girl, that's horrible.
5: That is not a path. Once guys have crossed that path, Listen to me, Carolina. It keeps going. It gets worse.
7: Okay.
3: So he's a despicable asshole.
5: He's a despicable asshole.
3: He's a dick.
4: And he wouldn't have done it too. Like, he wouldn't have done that if he wouldn't have done other things too later on. You know.
5: Yes.
4: Like, he wouldn't just, like, shove you and stuff. I mean, he would actually hit you sometimes.
0: Oh, it's gonna snowball into
5: always.
0: Into
5: always.
7: Strangle me though.
5: He tried to strangle you.
4: Now, why would you even want to be with a nut like that?
0: Because it felt good.
7: I had sex with him.
5: Oh well, that makes sense then.
7: Pregnant.
5: Yeah, so, listen, Carolina, that does not make any goddamn sense. And
2: wow,
5: I understand.
2: Wow, he said the GD right
5: there.
2: Oh, damn.
5: Thank you.
2: Wow.
5: You're impressed with the words we can use in the show, aren't you? You've done this show 400 times. What's the matter with you? But listen, just count your blessings. You grieve the loss. These are normal feelings, good feelings. They're awful feelings, painful feelings, but you will get through this. And next time, do not have sex with a despicable asshole.
4: She said, did you say you got pregnant?
5: Almost.
7: Almost got pregnant.
5: I called him a despicable asshole.
4: Yeah.
7: You
3: could say that word, too.
4: Hey, you're going to have sex a lot more. In your life, and you're not even going to care about this one.
0: And it won't hold you down, hit you, or tumble you.
5: But be careful with you and your instincts, because you were abused by your granddad physically, and you're going to be kind of attracted to guys like that. So be cautious, all right?
0: True. So if some guy just starts out as a slapper, which isn't good, more than likely, he's going to go worse than
5: that. Once guys cross that threshold, they keep going.
0: Okay. So, Carolina, take that advice right there. Computer not working, so we go confusion. Amelia?
6: Yes.
0: What's up? You're 14.
6: Yeah. I'm trying to figure out what is society's problem with a 14-year-old and an 18-year-old being together.
5: The society does not have a problem.
6: What?
5: The laws are there to protect the 14-year-old. Because when you're 18 and you come to know, when you look at your peers and think, what kind of
0: A-hole
5: would be with a 14-year-old?
4: Yeah, it's gnarly. There's no 18-year-old. That is considered cool. That's dating a 14-year-old.
5: No.
4: None.
5: Or normal.
4: It's creepy. It's weird. You'll never know an 18-year-old.
5: At 14, you won't know that. But at 18?
4: When you hit 18 and you look at someone else's 18.
5: I hope she's 14. Is she not the 18-year-old?
0: Erica, you're the 14-year-old.
6: Okay, well, the thing is...
4: You're 14, right?
6: Mm-hmm.
0: Yeah. Going on 30, right.
5: The thing is...
6: Okay.
5: The thing is...
6: My parents are getting a divorce. And at first, whenever we started going out or whatever, they both liked him. And then after they split up, me and my mom moved out because my dad was basically a dick while we were growing up and everything. And
5: there's that word again, Travis. You're right.
0: Yeah.
8: Where's my bourbon?
6: Anyway, and after we moved out, my dad all of a sudden had a problem with him because... I don't know what it is. It's just
4: he wants to be dad now, huh? Now that he's gone, he's probably trying to get a tighter hold on the deal.
6: Yeah, but after we moved out, he's trying to use the fact that my mom still trusts my boyfriend.
5: No.
6: Against her so he can get custody of me and my sisters and her not get any visitation rights.
3: It's pretty gnarly.
6: But the thing is, we found a bunch of stuff against him that he doesn't stand a chance.
5: Well, look, the courts, it will probably ask you who you would like to stay with. That's
0: right.
5: One of the things that happen. So, look, this is a bad situation, and naturally enough, you're seeking refuge with what you believe to be a more secure and a more mature male. But in fact, when you're 18, you'll realize that there would be nothing more immature than an 18-year-old who would swoop in and take
0: an
5: 18-year-old over.
0: Guy, not only is he an a-hole, but he's not going to be going out with you to take you for a soda and a hot dog.
5: No.
0: I mean, he's
5: nor to help you.
0: He wants to make out, and that's all he wants from you. He knows you're easy prey.
4: Yeah, that's weird, no matter how you look at it. And think about how much you've changed since you're like 10 to 14. That's how much you're going to change when you hit 18, and
5: Thank
4: then
5: you.
4: 21 and
5: well,
4: 22.
5: Well put.
0: God.
5: Well put.
0: Would 21.
5: She, ask her if she would date a 10-year-old.
4: Because you change that much. And then when you get out of high school...
5: I know you would, but I'm talking about you, Stryker.
0: Amelia, you would date a 10-year-old, right?
6: No.
0: Exactly.
5: Right. Damn. It's the same idea.
0: Right. Let's go to Kayla?
9: Hey.
0: Hey, what's up? You're 15.
9: Yeah, hey. I had a question for Tom.
4: Yes.
9: Hey, Tom. I'm from San Diego, too.
4: Okay.
9: So, yeah, just wanted to tell you.
4: 619.
3: 909.
5: Not anymore.
4: 760. I'm up from the 858.
1: When's the last time you lived in 619?
4: A long time ago.
5: When that was the only area code in San Diego.
4: When that was the only one. That's true.
9: Yeah, okay.
5: And Oceanside.
4: Well, thanks
5: and
4: for your
5: San
4: call.
0: Is that it?
4: That's it. Thank you for your call and the area codes.
9: Tom, okay. Congratulations on your daughter.
4: Well, thank you very much.
9: No problem. And I just want to know how your relationship with your wife has been so far. I mean, sexually and, you know.
0: Yeah, there we go.
4: Okay. Well, every once in a while, I like small pieces of furniture in my butt. That's only if I'm hot. No, I'm just joking. No, why? It's good, I guess.
9: I mean,
4: we have a daughter, don't we? We had to make that.
9: Yeah.
4: And that's the best part about a kid is, like, all the practice. Because a guy's dream is, like, the quickie. And you get a bunch of those when you're trying to make a kid. Right. You know what I'm talking about?
9: Okay, sure.
4: Oh, wait, maybe you don't.
0: Well, I was kind of looking at the dudes. Do you know if your baby was conceived on the road, at home, on a hammock?
4: It was conceived at home.
0: Okay.
4: During a planning stage of the conceiving stage.
5: This is when they were measuring the temperature and plotting it on the calendar.
4: Yeah.
5: Going, you've got to be home from the tour on this day.
4: Yeah. It was like that. Yes?
9: Do you remember Brie Cheese when you guys were on the road home on MTV?
4: No.
9: Brie Cheese, you called her and you told her that her name was the type of cheese.
4: That was like Brie?
9: Yeah.
4: Oh, wait. We got her letter from our taco place, Sombrero.
9: She's my friend. We're a
4: big fan of tacos.
0: You get Mexican food from Sombrero.
4: Sombrero, yeah. We put in some songs and stuff like that. And
5: where are Sombreros?
4: It's in San Diego. And so now we get like fan mail and stuff there. So one day we went in there and I was getting a famous burrito that I always get there. We actually gave them a gold record, but some kid ran in and stole it. but we get fan mail there and I got one and I called this girl and said hi. Her name was Brie, and I thought it was similar to Brie cheese. But, that's more for classy intellectuals like myself. They eat soft cheese.
5: Very highbrow humor here.
0: All right, we're going to talk about Ritz and more cheese and boxcar racers here. We got all the guys from the band in the studio here. That's Drew M. Stryker and more Loveline coming up after this. Hey, we're back on Loveline. I'm Stryker in for Adam Carolla along with Dr. Drew, boxcar racers here. And 40s of Mickey's are being passed around rapidly. No. What is that? Oh, that's apple juice. I'm sorry.
4: This is a 40 of apple juice. Treetop.
0: 0.1%
4: juice.
0: In San Diego, when you lived in the 619, do you know a girl named Lee Hefner? Possible make out in the early 80s?
4: Oh, I did make out with him. It's Hugh Hefner's brother.
0: No, it's a girl.
4: Lou Hefner?
0: Lee. L-E-I-G-H.
4: No, I don't. But
0: yeah,
4: for enough money, I'll kiss my own father on the tongue.
0: What about for free?
4: I'll do it for free, too.
0: There you go.
4: For enough money or for free, I'll kiss my own father.
0: All right. 1-800-LOVE-191 is the phone number if you want to speak to these guys or ask any questions that are on your mind. Let's go to Jasmine. You're 15.
8: Yeah.
0: What's going on?
8: Me and my dad are always arguing about everything. And, I don't know why, but we are. And he says I'm just, trying to disrespect him and everything, and I'm not. It's just we always are fighting.
0: Well, you're 15 for one, so...
4: How old's your dad?
0: 17.
8: 40... No, he's, 44.
4: It doesn't really matter, but my point being that I guess you're kind of... I get that.
5: You know,
4: kind
5: it's my
4: normal.
5: Birthday tonight. Tomorrow.
4: No, it's not.
5: Yeah,
4: tonight
5: right now.
0: Why are you... What?
5: Because I'm turning 44. I'm turning 44 in that
10: one. Happy birthday, you're not special.
4: We were both thinking the same thing. Yeah, someone deserves spankings, and it's going to be...
5: Thank you. You and the butt. It's all...
0: Happy birthday, Dr. Drew, tomorrow.
5: Yeah,
0: happy birthday.
5: Thank you.
4: That's awesome.
0: How are we going to celebrate in here tomorrow?
5: I don't know, but I don't think we are.
0: Well, we'll bring a cake or something.
4: Hey, but I have something to say about this issue, though.
0: About the parents and the...
4: I plan on myself being the new father that I am. I plan on taking dad parenting classes.
5: Good.
4: One of the coolest things that I learned... that I never had as a kid was that when your parents respect you as a child and listen to you and kind of just back you on the things that you even if it's wrong, they just listen to you and hear your side of it and go, hey, I understand, but this is the way it should be because of my experience. That'd be cool. It makes you a better parent. And I know some families have done that and they're like crazy close to their kids.
5: It actually, just doing that makes your brain, the child's brain, grow.
4: Yeah.
5: All you have to do is be present with your child and connect in a real way over whatever it is that's on their mind.
0: And Jasmine, your dad's not really listening to you, I take it.
8: Excuse me?
0: Your dad doesn't listen to you.
8: Well, I mean, it's not that he doesn't listen to me, it's just we don't, agree on anything. Oh, yeah, and, Tom, we have the same birthday.
4: Oh, really? Oh, so you're Sagittarius. Okay, then there's nothing wrong with her. It's all the dad.
5: Of course. Yeah.
4: Because she's Sagittarius.
5: Yeah, it's your birthday, so.
4: But in either way, I think there's a give and take for both you guys. You got to be understanding that he will never, not never, but it's hard for him to understand your position. And he's got to, be like, okay, listen, I can't, I can't know everything all the time, probably most dads think they do.
0: But I feel like... Go ahead.
1: I was just going to say it's the reality of the age also. I mean, for me, 15 to 18, I'm as much as I loved my parents, we couldn't quite click. Me and my dad were always, wasn't coming home on time, just stupid little things, but it just always at ends.
0: I feel like when I have kids, I'm going to be somewhat of a cool father understanding them. I don't know. I mean, and you said, Tom, that you feel the same. I mean, is it the generation, guys?
4: Well, it's kind of a cooler generation now, I think.
0: Yeah.
4: I think just because the information age, people were exposed to so much more and we're a little bit more liberal with our way of thinking. And we're in California, too. We're much more accepting of individualism. I mean, that's the topic of tonight.
0: Individualism?
4: Yes.
0: Well, it's how you write the songs, right?
4: Yes, exactly. But
0: and
4: I don't know.
5: But now, listen, yeah, I've had to do a radio show for several years with a guy that was raised by liberal hippie parents, and he is the most bitter,
0: he hates
5: annoying person.
4: Yeah.
5: You have to be present, and kids need lots of structure.
4: They do, huh?
5: Lots of it. It's like raising a puppet. You know,
4: I'm scared to death. I got this little girl, and she's going to just walk all over me. I don't know what to do.
5: Just read all the parenting
4: books. You have, like, 20
5: triplets.
4: Girls.
5: I have triplets. Two boys and a girl.
0: Triplets. Oh, God.
5: Imagine that.
4: Oh, my God.
5: Yeah.
4: No.
5: Now.
4: I have one right now.
5: Yeah.
4: No wonder you're doing a nighttime show. You get out of the house at night.
5: Look, my hair was David's color when they were born.
4: Jesus.
5: Seriously. Dead serious.
0: That's why you get all the TV work now. You're handsome.
4: How old are they now?
0: Gentlemen.
4: Right. How old are they now?
5: 10.
0: Silver Fox.
4: You got a few more years and then you're going to
5: pass. I'm just effed after that.
4: Oh, my God.
5: You know what's nice about this show? There's three different conversations going on right now.
4: Yeah. But you know what's good? They're all crazy rad.
0: They're
4: over there,
0: rushing.
4: It's like, I hear Skippy Chunky is the best peanut butter I've ever had.
0: And someone just called you the Silver Fox, Drew. Alyssa?
11: Oh, yeah.
0: Alyssa, hi. You're 29. You have scary dreams?
11: Oh, yeah. Like, almost every night. Yeah. And I just want to know if that can cause heart problem.
5: No. But what's your accent?
11: Huh?
5: What is your accent from? Where is it from?
4: Martian.
11: I don't want to say. That's silly. No, don't ask me that question.
0: You're not from the Valley, are you?
5: I need to know where you're from, and then we're going to ask some more questions.
11: Okay, I'm from California.
5: Originally.
4: Who are you?
11: No.
5: Well, we need to look.
3: What's your ethnic background?
5: We need to figure out why you're having these nightmares.
11: Asian. All right. Asian. Okay.
5: And you came over with your family?
11: Huh?
5: Did you come over with your family, or were you adopted over, or what happened?
11: No.
5: How did you get here?
11: It's a job.
4: I need to know.
5: You came here on a job.
11: Uh-huh.
5: You are
0: She's
5: 29.
0: A dancer. You have a sugar daddy.
5: What was your family of origin like?
4: I need to know what you're wearing to understand what's going on.
11: Brother.
5: What was your family of origin like?
11: Huh?
5: What was your family of origin like? What was your upbringing like?
0: You're doing something illegal, Lisa, aren't you?
11: Huh?
0: What are you doing?
11: Huh? I'm a nurse.
5: A what?
11: I'm a nurse.
0: A nurse.
5: What was your family of origin like?
11: What
5: was your family of origin like? What kind of circumstances were you raised in?
0: What?
11: Just the regular family.
5: What I'm getting at is that one of the more common reasons somebody your age would get recurrent nightmares is a post-traumatic stress reaction. And if you had experiences of powerlessness in childhood, that can sort of set you up for that.
0: Years later, it can?
5: Oh, yeah.
0: Really?
11: No, how come? Maybe because, I worry too much.
5: You what too much? You worry too much? That's all part of the piece. I just get post-traumatic
4: but
5: stress.
4: But how come infants have nightmares? That's weird. Have you noticed that?
5: They wake up, yeah.
4: Oh, but you know what my theory is? Because they can only see like 10 inches from their face, and all day they have these humans with like 8 times bigger heads coming in, and they're going, whoa, go, go, go. That would scare the shit out of me, too. We can say all these other, we can talk about dicks and assholes, but. All right, caca, don't say caca. No, but infants, like the other night, I finally put my daughter to sleep. Then just out of nowhere, screaming bloody murder. And I don't even know.
5: These are, how old is she now?
4: 6 weeks.
5: These are just neurological discharges. There's no self, there's no other, there's no image. Things are just starting to take form. These are just like having seizures almost.
4: Really?
5: There's discharges, drive discharges. To think about it in terms of our adult minds, you can't. It's a different thing altogether.
4: That's weird, man. Yeah. Nightmares are scary.
5: Yeah.
0: Elisa, you do sound like a goofball, by the way.
5: Yeah, you're not going to tell it. Give us
0: no,
5: anything.
0: No, I know. So. I just want to know what... Give me one thing about what your dream's about.
11: Like, I'm in a cave.
0: Like with the guy from the Brady Bunch when he calls the statue Oliver?
5: All right.
11: Like, and then there's the devil.
4: I'm like, the superhero.
5: All right, listen. If you want to do something about this, do. You're an RN. You know there's help for this kind of thing. Go ahead. It's okay to get help, right?
0: Drew.
5: Yeah.
0: Tell me about your family circumstances.
5: They're in the break. We got to
0: okay,
5: go.
0: Okay, all right.
5: When we get back, I'll talk about it.
0: All right. Well, you're supposed to say what and imitate her. Thanks
5: what?
0: For being my teammate
5: what?
0: On this. All right, Boxcar Racers here. I'm striking for Adam. That's Drew. More Love Line is coming up after the Ass Biatch.

0: We're back here on Loveline. Hope you had a fun, long-ass Labor Day weekend. It's Stryker and Dr. Drew. I'm in for Adam Carolla on Loveline, as I said. Tom, Travis, David, and Anthony are here from Boxcar Racer. And this is by no means a side project to the Blink guys. This is the real deal, like full-fledged, 100% effort, all out.
1: We do everything with 100% effort.
2: This is a band.
1: It's a band.
0: Well, you know how people say it's their side project.
1: Well, I mean, I know. And
3: Mark jealous?
1: In fairness to Blink 182, I mean, Blink 182 is our priority, you know. But we still put our hearts and effort into this, you know. We want everything. We don't want to put out a bad product ever.
0: No, of course
1: we're
0: not.
1: We're artists, you know. I'm going to cut off my ear in the making of this. You know.
0: That is Tom Van Gogh DeLong over there.
1: Yes.
0: And it's 1-800-LOVE-191. Travis, Jesse19 wants to speak to you. Go ahead.
4: Yeah, I have a question for Travis.
2: What's happening?
4: Hey, I live in Corona, and I just wanted to ask you, how did you come up with your clothesline ideas?
2: You know what? It was just me and a couple friends, like, whatever, getting into trouble and being creative at the same time, and just made some stupid t-shirts. And then it was more of like just like a little posse, and then it turned into a clothing company. For whatever reason, people liked it and wanted to buy it, so whatever, we just made it happen. It's still ran by me and my friends. We don't really know what we're doing, and we don't care. We're having a good time doing it.
0: What about the whole record label, Travis?
2: Yeah. I have a record label. I'm starting a record label, and I'm signing my favorite bands. I'm basically gonna be like a mini, acting like a major. Like, I'm gonna sign a hip hop band, a speed metal band, a punk rock band, a spock rock band. You know, whatever I feel like doing. So it's awesome. It's cool.
0: What's the name of it?
2: It's called LaSalle Records.
0: Nice.
1: Spock rock's a rad.
2: Spock rock.
1: Way to describe so many bands out there, like where they're like
0: spock rock.
1: They look like they're from space, I guess.
2: Yeah.
0: I like it. Adrian.
5: Yeah.
0: What's up? You're 15.
5: Yeah. Hey, what's up? How you guys doing?
2: Good. How are you?
5: I'm doing good, I guess. But, yeah. Anyway, this is, like, basically for just an opinion, you know, for all you guys. Okay. Well, I met this guy over summer, right? Okay. And I start school tomorrow. And then we started dating, whatever. And then he asked me out to be his girlfriend.
0: Uh-huh.
5: And he's my first boyfriend. Like, seriously, like, my first boyfriend. And, but we go to different schools. But we live in the same town. We both live in Fontana.
3: Yeah,
2: hey,
3: what
2: I grew up?
3: Up
2: there. I grew up there.
5: He goes to Fohai.
2: I like Fontana.
3: What's up with the IE Riders?
2: I like Fontana.
5: Yeah, exactly. I'd be going to Fohai.
3: You like Fontana.
2: I like Fontana.
1: Jim Rome. Jim Rome calls him Fontucky. I thought that was the raddest way to...
2: Yeah. No. If I didn't grow up there, I would probably be a spoiled, like...
1: Oh,
2: unappreciative.
1: Yeah.
2: Like, no. I'm not saying you are, but
1: Anthony's gonna sell Fontana.
3: Yeah, if you've been to San Diego,
2: it made me tougher, and I look back on it, and I wouldn't have it any other way.
5: I love Fontana, dude. I love it.
6: Wow. Better back it.
1: Well, I like Poway.
5: Yeah,
1: it's got a great school district. They opened
0: up
1: a Walmart.
0: Like, that gated
1: and, like,
0: community is rough out there.
5: Yeah, dude, it's so cool. I love it, but
6: Garden Road.
5: But see, sucky thing is, I don't go to Fohai. You know, I go to a new school they built here. It's called Kaiser High School.
2: Yeah.
6: It's big, huh?
5: Yeah, it's huge. I love it. It's, like, really cool. But anyway.
2: It's the high school without the bars surrounding it.
5: Yeah.
2: Yeah.
6: Do you go to Miguel's?
5: Huh? Yeah.
6: Yeah.
1: Yeah, I got sex there one time. It was great.
0: What was his name, Tom?
3: Miguel. So what's the...
1: Owner-operator.
3: What's the question?
5: Okay, now that we're going to separate schools, and so we can't really see each other, like, anymore, because, like, we can't spend time with each other. I was wondering, like, what do you think, like cool things we should just do to, like, be able to see each other, like, during the school year?
3: How far apart do you live?
0: Is he 16?
5: Huh?

0: hey, dude, get ready. We're going to go to this concert. We're going to go see this band. This local band's real cool. I'll go pick you up. And then I get ready, and I'm waiting, and he never comes.
1: That's a problem. Adrian,
2: he sounds like a great guy.
3: He sounds like this is another despicable prick. That's another one of these asshole guys that we have to
0: do for what you guys are. My dad are like already, they despise him already.
3: Yeah, you should give up on this guy. This is not good.
4: Maybe he's just trying to get his stuff together, you know?
0: Yeah.
4: I don't know. I do stuff like that once in a while, and whatever.
0: Yeah, he's super cool, though.
5: No, you don't do, like, that's gnarly.
4: There's times, like, whatever.
5: Like, if you really like a chick and you respect her or whatever, you're like, don't even call.
3: Maybe he's 16?
4: Maybe he likes her so much he's, like, playing games.
3: Yeah, he's 16.
0: I'm gonna bring something up, too, is that he went to Arizona, like, 2 times this summer, and, like, he never called me once.
4: Okay, I changed my mind. Never mind.
2: So why do you think he's your boyfriend, then, if he's going to Arizona not calling, saying he's going to come pick you up and doesn't even show up?
3: And why are you laughing about this?
5: Well, maybe he went to Sedona, Arizona, and saw some UFOs and had a spiritual enlightenment.
0: Yeah, but see, like, I don't know. He told me he went for a good reason, which is...
5: Yeah, Sedona. I mean, some
2: UFOs.
5: People, well, you can go out there and sit with the Indians and look at the stars. And
0: I guess so. Whatever it was, he must have liked it.
3: Has he already cheated on you?
0: He hasn't cheated on me yet. Mm. We haven't cheated on each other yet. Because we're really, like, I told him straight out. I said, dude, I'm not, okay, I don't feel good. Okay, how would you feel, dude, if, like, Jesus. If you're with somebody and you didn't know that they're cheating on you? You know, we have, like, this, like, respect for each other, you know, we're...
3: Yeah, okay, he's obviously showing you tremendous respect, setting you up on
0: exactly.
3: dates and then not showing up.
0: Other, it's, like, a waste of time if you're going to just cheat on me. So we tell each other straight out, like, you know what, you know, if I was to cheat on him, I'd tell him straight out. I'd be like, you know what, dude, I cheated on you because... You know, I tell him straight out, but I wouldn't do that.
5: Isn't that rad, though? You know, in relationships you get into, you go, just tell me if you do it, you're out totally. Yeah,
0: that's like, that's how our relationship, just tell me, dude. If, like, if you don't, like, if you're not feeling the relationship, just tell me.
2: Nine dudes so far. Adrian.
3: Yeah. Adrian, there's no way he's going to tell you anything. Yeah. Just accept that. Okay?
5: Yeah, he wouldn't call you.
3: No way.
2: He's not even telling you when he's in the 520 in Arizona.
4: Yeah. Yeah, he's got to be honest and straight up with you, and then you guys can have a healthy relationship.
0: He's totally straight up about
3: no,
0: it.
3: No,
2: no, he's not. Adrian, he's not.
4: Not if he's disappearing to Arizona.
6: Yeah, and you're starting a new school year, so there's going to be more boys anyway.
5: There's going to be lots of picking
4: dudes everywhere.
2: This is one of those guys I guarantee is going to end up on Cops in five years.
3: Beating his neighbor's mailbox with a baseball
5: bat. I would love to see that guy naked, you know, and just really examine him and just say, hey, you know, what are you all about, mister?
2: Oh, that would be fantastic. Kyler.
7: Yes.
2: What's up? You're 14.
7: I just want to say, Tommy, you're my freaking idol, dude.
2: That's two idols so far.
5: Now, I don't want to spend a lot of time on this call, guys, but I think we should kind of go into some of the reasons.
7: Anyways, Tom, I have your guitar. I love it, dude.
5: Thank you very much.
7: Teamwork, Duncan, and Bader, dude, all the way.
5: It's a good sounding guitar.
7: It is. It's sick.
5: It was funny. I play Fender guitars, and not because I know my scales that they want to make or replicate my guitars, because they thought I actually came up with a cool concept, but it actually is doing quite well over there. But I think
3: Fender
5: the people
3: pants.
5: That...
3: guitar pants?
5: it's guitar pants, yeah. It's like certain pants to wear to help you play guitar better. And yeah, they're just kind of baggier, and they give you support where you need it. But
7: And doesn't Mark have his own bass?
5: Yeah, he does, actually, as well. Yeah, it's a good bass guitar, too. I don't know, but thank you very much for the compliment.
7: Yeah. Anyways, I was wondering, what kind of amplifier do you use?
5: I use a mixture of stuff. I use Mesa Boogies primarily, but I use Marshalls as well, and I kind of mix them together, because they kind of seem to add to each other. What one has, the other doesn't, so it kind of works out nice that way.
7: Uh-huh.
5: Oh, okay.
3: Flag.
5: Okay, let's talk about, okay, who's the idol?
2: All right, Kyler, is there any more?
7: No.
5: Thank you very much. Take it easy, buddy.
7: Thank you, bye.
2: Do you call everyone buddy?
5: Only if that's their name. What was his name, buddy?
2: I don't know.
5: Oh.
2: Kyler.
5: Thanks, buddy.
2: Ted.
3: Yeah. To the buddy,
2: what's
3: or
2: up,
3: dude,
2: man?
3: Or dude.
2: You're 16.
8: Yeah?
2: What's your question?
8: Oh, I had a question about my dad was abusing me and drinking and hitting and stuff. Great. I want to know if I should move in with my girlfriend. She's got her own place.
2: You're 16. How old is she?
8: 19.
2: 19? How did you land a 19-year-old? 16, I didn't even know what a girl was. Well, I knew, but...
5: That should mark out all the bad things in your life just there. Like, you have a 19-year-old. Hey, I want to hear the doctor's answer on that.
3: Well, I just think about how we just completely raked over the coals a young lady who was 14 dating an 18-year-old. Now is a dude with a 16-year-old, 19-year-old.
5: It's cool.
3: Like, oh, right on.
2: But I'm sure she works at the supermarket, like has the best job and everything.
3: Where is she living with her parents?
8: Nah, she's got her own place. She's in college.
3: Oh, my God. Why don't you call social services about your dad's behavior?
8: Huh?
3: You ever thought about that?
5: Probably just want to get in the mix with it. You know how it gets gnarly? Why would you?

0: want to inflame the situation. That probably, well, I know it's the right thing to do. It just seems like it'd be hard, you know.
1: The idea is not to flame. Yeah, I understand you're sort of trying to fly low and, you know, not to flame the guy, but he's an out of control alcoholic.
2: Where's my bourbon?
1: You need to bring in some structure. And when he gets out of control, you call the police.
3: All right.
1: There's got to be consequences for his behavior, and someone's got.
0: That's not right.
1: Someone's got to get him to the point where he's willing to get some treatment for his disease. Because if he sobers up, he won't behave like this.
4: Would your dad freak if you moved in with this 19-year-old?
3: I don't know if he'd even notice.
4: Really?
1: Wow.
4: So, Drew, I mean, should he even bother?
1: You got to make decisions that are good for you. Yeah, you should. You should.
4: Yeah.
1: I mean,
4: if he's not going to notice the kid even moving out.
1: Do you have any counselors at school or anybody you can talk to about what's available for you?
3: I got some guidance counselor, but I don't really want to talk to them. They don't know. They don't do much.
1: Well, maybe just sit down and talk, see if they have any ideas. You need to make some choices that are good for you. Are you going to be able to get out and go to college, that kind of thing?
3: Yeah, my grades are pretty good.
1: All right, you're how old now?
4: 16. You're going into 11th or 10th?
3: I'm a junior, 11th.
4: So you got two more years. Can you hang with the 2 years and get to a college or something?
3: All right.
0: The guy's like, if his dad's hit and
5: what about like grandparents?
0: It's gnarly. I don't even know what to say, but my first thing would be like, get the hell out of there if you can. But it's hard. You're 16.
1: He's not an emancipated man.
4: Start a band.
0: But the guy's
4: play music.
0: Hitting him. What do you do about that?
1: Call the police every time.
0: You should call.
3: I got a question about that for Tom.
0: What's that?
3: I got to decide on this name.
0: For a band?
3: Yeah, I got two. Tell me what you think. All right, 12 Gauge Valentine.
0: That's a good name.
3: Independent Youth.
0: No, 12 Gauge Valentine.
4: Yeah.
0: 12 Gauge Valentine is kind of emo, and Independent Youth is more of a hardcore kind of name. Like, but early, it sounds like elementary. But 12 Gauge Valentine sounds cool. I think. I don't know. I'm going on a limb here. I think it sounds cool.
3: me and my friend are trying to decide.
0: There's another one that you can use.
3: What?
0: My penis tastes great. That's more of like a slogan. It might not even really work.
1: Yeah, that's just a statement of fact.
0: That just could be just something you put on a T-shirt and wear around. But I don't know. But I think that's a good. I think that one is good. But
1: yeah,
0: as far
1: Ted, you really need to deal with your living situation. Where's your mom?
3: She's just ignoring it.
1: Oh, she's at home?
3: Yeah.
1: Oh, this is a mess. You gotta talk to your mom about this too.
4: Is your mom sane in at all?
3: What?
4: Does your mom have any sanity in her at all?
3: I don't know. She's like a sane person outside the house, but...
4: So your dad's got her wrapped around his finger.
3: Yeah.
1: Do you want to try to help your dad?
3: I don't know. I just want to get out.
1: Yeah, but you got 2 more years and you'll be out of there. I mean, just get your grades up. Stay out of the house as much as possible. You know, do sports and hang out with your friends.
0: That's actually a good take. Like,
1: and avoid him like crazy.
0: Hang out with the lady that you're into and get to, you know, be into music and sport, whatever it is, you know, and just concentrate on hanging out with your friends and get the hell away from him.
1: Yeah, and if he acts up, you call 911. That's it. There has to be consequences.
0: He's gonna
1: actions.
0: He's gonna be bummed when he wakes up in jail one morning and goes, okay, now I know, you know. Your mom's got to step it up, too. What's she doing? Why is she just kicking it like that?
3: I don't know.
4: Man, well, at least you have 12-gauge Valentine now.
0: Yeah, that's a rad band name.
5: Yeah, that's cool. Yeah.
0: Hey, there's another band name. Vasectomy, Vasectou. Or Colostomy, Colostou. Any of those two would be good.
3: Oh, hey, one more thing.
0: Yeah?
4: So up and down. Atticus? I love this. Yeah.
1: What's that, Ted?
3: What's Atticus?
0: It's just it's a clothing company that's music-oriented, punk rock bands and emo core, hardcore bands, that kind of thing. And rather than being a kind of a clothing company that's based around board sports like skateboarding or surfing or whatever, it's based around music musicians, and it's inspired by them.
4: Is that it?
0: That's it. But I have a thank you.
4: Wait, when Take Off Your Pants and Jackie came out, was one of the names you were going to use the Diarrhea of Anne Frank?
0: Yes, that was or Genital Ben and have,
4: right.
0: And have a big bear on the cover.
4: Right.
0: Yeah.
4: Oh, man.
0: We have some good ones.
4: That. Yeah, those are so funny. Let's see. There's a question here for you guys. Dino.
6: What's up?
4: What's up? You're 18.
6: Hey, Travis.
7: Yeah.
6: I wanted to ask you a question about your Cadillac, dude.
7: All right.
6: I have a 72 Chevy, and I want to fix it up, but I'm 18. I'm kind of broke. What would I do about going, like, fixing it slow, little by little?
7: I was pretty slummy. Like, I had a...
1: Junkyards.
7: If you like it, that's all that matters. Yeah, go to junkyards, find parts.
6: Yeah.
0: I've only worked on a car one time in my life.
4: Yeah.
0: And I had to change a fan belt. And I took it apart, put the belt on, and put it back together, and I had all these extra pieces. And I'm like, where the hell do those things go?
1: Oh, no.
0: So I started attaching things. I'm all, well, maybe the spring goes over here. My gas pedal was stuck, and I couldn't slow down. Don't do that.
1: Oh, my God.
6: Car clubs?
7: What is that?
6: Are you from any car clubs?
7: You know, me and Anthony, the guy in a boxcar with me, we had a car club called the Ruins, but
2: it's still existing. We just gotta, we all gotta step it up, and you know who we're talking about.
7: Yeah, and just go get one of your friends to like heat your springs, and
0: your
7: car will be way too low to the ground, and get some white walls and Mercedes.
2: Do it yourself. You'll learn that way.
7: Yeah, put your seat back.
6: Travis.
7: Yeah.
6: Your girlfriend looks way better than the last one.
7: What'd you say?
6: Your new girlfriend looks way better than the last one.
7: How do you know who my new girlfriend is?
6: I saw her on VMAs.
7: Oh, yeah. Well, thank you. I like her way better, too.
6: Yeah.
7: Yeah.
6: All right, then.
4: Thanks. All right, that's good. And on Jenny Jones tomorrow, Travis will be on there hanging out. It'll be really, really, really good. All right, Boxcar Racers here, and we're talking to Chelsea.
8: Hey.
4: What's up? You're 17. Ooh. Hey.
0: That was nice. Yeah, we're all okay. We're listening now.
4: What's up?
8: Yeah, when I was 12.
0: This is going to be bad, probably.
4: Yeah, it is.
8: Yeah, it's sad. I'm sorry.
0: No, that's fine.
8: My grandpa molested me for like 5 months.
4: Mm-hmm.
8: And everyone knew about it in my family, my parents, my brother, my grandma, and
1: how did they all find out about it?
8: I told them.
1: You told everybody?
8: Everyone.
1: And then, after it had been happening for a while?
8: Yeah.
4: Okay. And what did they do?
8: Nothing.
0: Oh, God.
2: Oh, man. She sent a Samoan mafia after him.
7: Yeah, that's horrible.
8: And, like, my grandparents, like, even went to marriage counseling, like, with the pastor at their church.
4: Mm-hmm.
8: And, like, I guess by law he's supposed to, like, tell on them, but he didn't, like, so nothing at all has happened.
1: That is...
0: How do you feel? Obviously you want this guy to be put away. I mean, do you? I mean...
8: Well,
0: what do you want to happen to him, if possible? What did you expect to happen when you told everybody, and what did you want them to do?
8: I thought that somebody would, like, care about it. Like, my parents would try to comfort me, or, like...
0: What'd your parents say?
8: They were like, oh, well, it's probably your fault, and...
0: No.
1: They did not say that.
8: Because, like, I would go over there and, like, just sleep, like, on the couch and stuff, and, like, pretty much not wearing very much. And so...
1: Whose father was this?
8: My mom.
1: Your mom. So he undoubtedly did this to your mom, too. And so when...
8: No, he didn't.
1: Oh, I would be very surprised if he did.
8: No, she told me about a lot of stuff, and, like, her uncle molested her and stuff, but...
1: All right, so the point is, that I'm trying to make, is that your mom was abused, too, sexually abused.
8: Yeah, all right.
1: And that for someone that has been through that kind of horrible trauma, their levels of denial can be profound. And they tend to keep victimizers around them in their lives, so your dad kind of worries me a little bit, too, frankly. But be that as it may.
0: If that happened to my daughter... Oh, I'm sorry.
4: What? Jesus.
0: No, but I would be like, but you know what I'm saying. You'd kind of go, I would start killing people.
1: You'd go,
0: and if this dad's just kicking it,
1: yeah.
0: Especially, whose dad is it? Is it his or your mom?
1: No, it's mom's. The mom's
0: yeah,
1: dad.
0: Oh, my God.
1: And the mom had been sexually abused by
4: What is your dad doing through all this? What's he saying to you? Yeah. Well, why isn't he freaking?
2: The beat down.
8: My dad is, like, sick. He has cancer and stuff. He can't really do very much about it.
0: Oh, your dad is?
1: Yeah. He may be some kind of an abuser, too, because after, like, mom picked him.
8: Wow. Yeah.
1: Mom was sexually abused.
0: I love how, like, deep he can, like, think in it, you know? I never thought of something.
8: Yeah, he's definitely out there. Like, he's been on heroin most of my life.
1: There you go. Oh, okay, so now...
4: Mom gets abused, so she finds an abuser.
1: Yeah, so
0: hey, I have a total idea. Why don't you just, first thing in the morning, call the police and just go, this is what happened, and I want this taken care of, and I want this out of my life, and they'll direct you some good people and get it...
1: Yeah, the Department of Social Services, that's really the only way this is going to change. You can go to Al-Anon. You're dealing with addicts all over the place here, undoubtedly. And you can get a sponsor and get some support, and they can help you make these decisions and help guide you.
0: There's no way it can hurt you. I would think it would
1: but
0: be only good
1: Chelsea,
0: for you.
1: Chelsea, you've got a lot of trauma to deal with here. You also have a genetic history that suggests you might, you know, you at least have a possibility of inheriting the addiction, right?
8: Right, yeah.
1: Do you think you're an addict? Do you have that momentum with things?
8: Yeah, I think, yeah.
1: Okay, so you have trauma, addictive genetics. That is usually what adds up to addiction, and you've got to be very, very careful with this.
8: Well, my question really was, like, am I, like, supposed to be over this by now?
1: No.
4: How old were you when it happened?
8: 12.
1: Listen, this kind of trauma etches a biology into your brain that you have to deal with for a long, long time. And to some extent, it leaves scars that never leave. You've had no treatment. You've had no opportunity to get through this. And you've had not even an acknowledgement from your family that you've been through this horrible thing.
0: And when you say treatment, that could be a number of different things, huh? Like just talking about it.
1: For a long time. For a long, long time. And just having a heroin addict to have is something you need to do.
8: Yeah.
1: And so,
8: and, like, do you think that contributes to, like, why I want to date, like, older guys?
1: Sure, and yes. Addict guys, too. You probably go for real.
0: Why does that happen?
1: That's just the way we're wired.
0: Like sometimes, like you were saying earlier, if somebody is abused, they tend to want to be around that.
1: Abusers, yeah, they tend to. No one really knows. They try to make sweeping generalizations about it being people trying to make it right. You know, they love that person that was their dad, and so this they go to somebody that's like that because that's what they love, and they're going to make it good this time. But I think the reality is we just get that stuff wired into our brain. It just fits. And that's what drives us.
4: That's why you see the cycles in the families, because the girl gets abused by the father. She finds an abuser. He gets her pregnant. They have a kid. Now that kid is screwed up for life, and it's just a big-ass cycle. That's why I hear Adam screaming.
1: Don't have kids.
4: Yeah. Don't have kids, you morons!
1: Tom is going to end that cycle. Tom comes from a family of carnies.
4: Right. Of carnies.
0: Carnies? My mom's name's Connie. For real. But, no, it's crazy. Hey, kids are hard. They poop so much. They
4: so
0: do.
4: Does my dog.
0: They do, but you can eat your dog's poop. You can't eat human poop. You get sick.
4: Except if they had corn the night before.
0: I know. That's crazy. Good. No, but you know what, though? Mm. I, like, my family, I had a pretty good child life or whatever. But the only bad thing was that my parents got divorced, whatever. But I could just being a dad, though, all I want to do is be, like, the best dad ever. Like, I really, really want to. And it's just weird to think that other people can be so irresponsible.
1: Yeah, well, yeah.
0: But I guess
4: if your lady is listening, she's got to be just crying.
9: And it's like,
4: joy right
9: I want to grow a flower for every time I say I love you to my daughter. And like,
0: no, I'm just joking.
4: All right. We have to take a break. Is that all right?
0: No,
4: okay,
0: not.
4: Tom, Travis, David, Anthony here. It's Boxcar Racer. You can call and talk to him. 1-800-LOVE-191. And more Love Line coming up after this. Back on Love Line. Guys are coming back in the room.
0: I should just play a song.
1: Yeah, I was just thinking that.
10: No, cannot have.
0: Not one.
4: You have a song ready, Anderson, so we can go to it in a minute?
10: Try this beverage. Yeah?
1: No, right, cannot cool. have.
4: I'm not sure which song it's going to be.
0: What song are we playing?
10: No, cannot have.
4: Can you say it in my headphones when you get a chance? Boxcar Racers here. Striker in for Adam Carolla. In 2 days from now, Weezer will be in here. That should be cool. And then tomorrow night, Sherry Appleby from a new movie, Swim Fan?
1: Just know from Roswell.
4: And from Roswell as well. All right, we're going to hear another song from the guys from Boxcar Racer right now.
0: Another? Where was the first one?
4: We played it earlier.
11: You were taking a break.
4: You were out masturbating like always.
0: Well, that's what I do.
4: All right, we're going to play There Is. A song called There Is. All right, so here it is right now. Boxcar Racer, There Is on Love.

0: Yep. Excellent. Boxcar Racer, that is called There Is. They're going to be playing smaller venues going on tour in Tucson on the 23rd of October. Go to the website. Is it boxcarracer.com, you guys? They can find out all the dates.
1: Yes, it is.
0: If you live in Chicago, they'll be there November 9th. L.A., the 23rd and 24th of November at the Wiltern. Are tickets on sale yet for that show? Do you know?
2: I don't know.
0: I don't think they are yet.
2: I don't know if they are or not yet.
0: Because when they are, I'm sure I'll be giving them away on my radio show.
2: You'll be giving them away and then some.
0: And then some.
2: Unless someone wants to buy one or two for promotion.
0: They can do that.
2: Like Pepsi or something.
0: For Pepsi?
2: Yes.
0: What do you mean for Pepsi? Let's see. Diana.
2: Ross?
3: It's Deanna.
0: Okay.
4: Yeah, Deanna. Pardon.
2: This is Tomas.
0: Okay. Well. Hey, Deanna.
5: Excuse me.
0: We're going to have to put you on hold. Hold on. Okay, let's go to Kenny.
6: What's up?
0: What's up? You're 17.
6: Yeah, man, what's up? Hey, what's up, Tom? Travis?
7: What's happening?
4: Hey, what's going on? It's Anthony.
6: David.
0: And David. There he said he got it.
6: What's up, guys? Yeah, you guys are in the band, too?
4: Ah.
6: I don't know. I just really wanted to tell, like, Travis and Tom, and I guess David and Anthony, too, since you guys are part of Tom and Travis' lives, that you... I mean...
7: Oh, yeah. Stuff.
4: And stuff.
2: Thank you very much.
4: Yeah, thank you. Thank you.
2: We try. It's nice to talk. You know what's cool about this show? You actually get to talk to your fans. You never really get to in a band.
0: And not just from this city. They're from all over the place,
2: yeah,
0: actually.
2: It's cool.
0: Like Deanna. You're 18 from Riverside.
2: Yes. Deanna.
4: Deanna.
2: Deanna.
8: Hey, guys. How you doing?
2: Good.
8: Okay, I first want to start by saying, Tom, I think you're a total sex symbol.
2: You know, that's not... Let's,
4: I like
2: let's
4: the way you respond
2: spend some
4: that
2: time
4: too.
2: On this. Let's spend some time on this and really, yeah. Let's really.
8: I totally like fantasize about you. I think you're the key to orgasms.
4: Oh, the key to that, huh?
2: Really?
7: Wow. Yeah.
2: Hey, my dad said the same thing about me. No, it's weird.
4: Yeah.
2: Hey.
4: It is weird.
8: Okay, my question
2: Thank
8: is
2: you.
8: For I think Travis or whoever can answer this. I heard that you guys that you were in a band called Boxcar Racer before this band.
7: Yes, I was.
8: What's and I was wondering, where'd you guys get that name?
7: It was actually me and a friend named Alex Beretta. He's a Riverside boy, too. We had a band called Crawl with some friends, and we had a band called Boxcar Racer. And I don't know. I was young, and I was just trying to start as many bands as I could. And I loved playing a band with Alex, but whatever. Like, I started touring with other people.
8: Uh-huh.
7: And Alex is still around. He plays in a band called The Good Boys in Riverside as we speak, like right now. And I was actually, he was one of the people I wanted to get together for Boxcar, but I couldn't locate him, but he's
8: cool.
7: Around now.
2: You know what's interesting about that name? When I was writing a lot of lyrics on this record, a lot of the lyrics are very biblical, like Revelations, end of the world kind of stuff. And there's a lot of people and a lot of books that have been written about World War II being the real-life scenario of the Book of Revelations and Armageddon and the Antichrist. And it's crazy if you got into it. It's really gnarly about the coincidences. But the second bomb that was dropped on Nagasaki was from a plane.
0: Tom.
2: What?
4: You really want to say that?
2: No. Well, no, it's interesting because I didn't know this. It was from a plane called Box Car. And it ended World War II.
4: Huh.
2: And it was weird because our, you know, Boxcar
0: There goes
2: Racer,
0: the neighborhood.
2: And then we had, no, but it's not a bad thing, though, because the war was ended by this, you know, whatever.
9: I don't believe
2: Yeah, I don't believe
9: that.
2: It is. I know, I didn't mean to, but Anthony, your voice is so high. But I don't know, it was interesting because I have so many songs on this record about, you know, Revelations and all that stuff. And I didn't know that till after the name was chosen.
4: You cone.
0: Brian.
10: Yeah.
0: What's up, man? You're 20 on Love On.
10: Yeah, I just want to know if you guys are putting out any more live CDs or anything like you did before.
7: Yeah,
10: like
7: Boxcar's never put out a live CD.
10: Oh, really?
7: Yeah.
10: And when is this?
7: Oh. No, I said we never have. Like, it doesn't exist. Yeah.
10: What? Oh, I'm talking about Blink.
7: Oh, I don't know what you're talking about. This is a Boxcar thing.
2: Yeah, this is a Boxcar interview. But
7: you idiot!
10: Oh, that's messed up. All right.
4: Well, Brian, are you driving a car right now?
0: No, a truck.
7: He's cruising.
0: A truck.
4: He's loaded.
2: But to answer his question, though, I mean, Blink might, but, yeah, that's for a different interview. We want to come back and talk about that later. I got some more things to say to kids
0: about Blink.
2: About Blink at a different time.
0: All right, Angela has a question about your first band. No, Angela?
11: Yeah.
0: What's up? You're 18.
11: Yeah, well, I was just wondering, okay, me and my boyfriend been sexually active for a while now, and we first started out using condoms, but we stopped, and it's been a while now since we used them, But we've been using the withdrawal method, and I haven't gotten pregnant, and I was just wondering, like, if there could be something wrong with him or me.
1: No, you've just been lucky.
5: What's with
11: meaning
1: coming, taking his penis out before he ejaculates, but there's a lot of semen emitted prior to ejaculation, so
5: it's called the pre-cum, Dr. Drew.
1: Yes, indeed it is. And so, Angela, you're going to get pregnant.
2: Technical term.
7: It's so hard to go back after taking, like, using condoms, and then you and your old lady stop using them. Mm. That's tough. It feels amazing. It feels ridiculous.
2: Well, it's really it's interesting.
7: It's dangerous.
2: It's interesting about how it feels. Mm-hmm. Let's talk about that. Some.
5: It's juicy yet hot.
7: It feels like jelly.
5: Angela,
7: hot
5: I
7: jelly.
5: Beg of you not to get pregnant. I beg of you, sister. Now, are you trying to? You're not married?
11: No, I'm not trying
1: Why don't you get on the birth control pill? Or take a shot or a pad?
2: What's up with the guy thing? Are we a guy?
1: Coming. Soon.
2: What is it going to be? Please don't make it painful.
1: No, it's going to be...
5: Are we going to get bloated,
1: I'm
5: too?
1: I'm afraid guys are going to say, yeah, I took my pill. I took it, and then...
2: Hey, I don't want to get bloated and be moody. All these boxcar songs are going to be like, you know, today the guy at the grocery store said something bad to me, made me mad or whatever. Am I going to have to like sit down with my friends and tell them all about my day and everything and just go, and then this guy, like, it was crazy, you know?
1: Most of you are going to talk about your other friends to your friends.
2: Yeah.
5: Is it going to be a pill you have to take at a certain time every single day?
1: I think so.
2: Can it be an ointment? That would be great.
5: Ugh.
2: Everything should be an ointment.
1: Everything.
2: Preventative ointments for everything.
5: If Angela, it's a, we will never get that thing.
2: How about a suppository?
1: It's coming. How about a preventative ointment, Angela? What about something for you?
2: Preventative ointment. I like that.
11: I've never thought about that.
1: You've never thought about being on the pill?
11: No.
5: Have you been to a gynecologist before?
11: No.
1: All right, you have to get pelvic exams if you're sexually active. You understand that someone your age who is sexually active is at risk for cervical cancer, right?
2: How come?
11: Mm-hmm.
1: That's anyone, more than one partner, beginning in sex at an early age, these are all risk factors for cervical cancer.
2: For cervical cancer?
1: And just being under 25 is a risk for cervical cancer.
5: Have you had a pelvic exam?
1: Basically, half the population out there has got the wart virus, and the wart virus seems to be what causes cervical cancer.
2: Really?
5: Wart virus.
2: A virus can cause cancer?
1: Oh, yeah.
9: What's a wart virus?
2: Travis, show him what.
5: My genital warts.
2: Yeah.
9: Really? Travis, let me see it.
7: No, I've actually been pretty fortunate.
2: My words pop?
7: Yeah. No. For, I don't know. I've always been protected, though. I've been a safety boy, but, you know,
1: yeah, Angela, you've got to get some contraceptive going here. And you've got to get your regular health care done, because it's very serious. And cervical cancer, once it gets going, is quite deadly.
2: That's gnarly.
1: Yeah.
2: It's so gnarly.
5: Angela, you seem like you're hearing this and it's going right out your ear, huh?
11: No, I was just wondering because he thinks that he might be sterile.
1: You're lucky. You're going to get pregnant. Call Planned Parenthood. Get an appointment. Go in there. Okay.
2: You sound like you want a kid, and believe me, you don't unless you're ready. Because I'm ready, and it's hard.
1: 1-800-230-PLAN. PLAN. All right. It's not, what's funny
5: get
1: about
5: on the
1: this?
5: Pill.
1: Is not
5: Go to a
1: funny.
5: Doctor and get a pill.
1: This is not funny. This is your life we're talking about here. It's not funny.
5: It's screwing up our lives when she has the kid. That's what it's going to do.
1: Absolutely. Absolutely.
5: All right, Angela.
11: All right, thanks.
5: Okay, bye. Good luck with that. Damn. Maureen.
12: Yeah?
5: What's up? You're 14.
12: Uh-huh.
5: Okay, go ahead.
12: Uh-huh. First of all, Blink, you guys, Boxcar Race, you guys rule. I love you guys so much. And I have a question about... quitting smoking,
1: mm-hmm.
12: and like, what's the best way?
9: It's the best thing for
7: Travis,
9: you.
7: I just did. This is Travis. I quit smoking like
5: this is Travis.
7: A month. No, a month and a week ago, and it was I got super duper sick. I had like bronchitis, and then 3 days after whatever my bronchitis was over, I just quit. I don't know. It's so hard, but quit cold turkey. Don't do any of that. I don't know. One of my boys got hypnotized. I don't know. You could do it. You just got to be strong. Like, you know, you got to...
5: It's willpower.
7: Yeah, willpower. You just got to make it. It's a poor excuse to smoke. Like, I said the same thing. Like, my favorite song came on. I wanted to have a cigarette. Like, whatever. I was bummed out about something. Have a cigarette. What? Like, smoking's so bad for you. It's retarded. I don't know.
9: It's dumb.
7: So bad.
2: It is dumb.
5: Well... She just got cut off.
2: Oh,
7: sorry.
9: But sorry. Don't smoke.
1: Too many uses of the S word.
5: Yeah, too much. Too much. Drew, what's your advice for quitting, since you're the addiction medicine guy?
1: Yeah. What I always ask my patients is, are they ready? Have you really made up your mind? Have you set a date? You ready to go?
7: Yeah, I got to the point where, like, you know, like, you don't want to have your hands smell like cigarettes, your clothes, you smell awful.
9: Well, it took me like three times to quit.
1: The more times you try, the more likely you are to be successful.
7: Yeah.
1: I don't see any problem with the gums and the patches and stuff. It does seem to help people with some of the withdrawal symptoms.
13: But you know what it is, though, Dr. Drew, is that people, like friends of mine, that go in and talk to doctors, and they'll tell them, don't quit cold turkey, and that just gives them an excuse keep smoking.
1: No, you quit cold turkey with cigarettes. You pick a date, that is it. You stop.
13: Yeah, that's what I thought, and that's
1: absolutely
13: what I did. And
1: absolutely. There's no such thing as a drug, really, you can taper successfully down from. It just doesn't exist.
2: Right. You know what that sounds like that makes me bummed out? Is this, there's so many doctors that I don't think are educated in so many different things.
13: Right.
2: They think they know everything. Like, if someone wanted to quit cigarettes, I think it would be rad if they talked to him, Dr. Drew, because he knows about it. Like, it's crazy. For example, my wife was anemic. She didn't have enough iron. Mm. So the doctor's like, okay, you got to have, like, all these prescription iron pills and all this stuff, and it totally messes you up and makes you sick if you have it.
1: Constipated.
2: Yeah, and she's just like, okay, I want to have this organic, like, all vegetable iron stuff. And they're like, no, oh my God, you can't do that or whatever, you're going to hurt your baby. And then she went and did it, and then everything was just perfect. And they're like, what are you doing? It's just because they didn't know. You know, and it sucks to think that someone wants to stop smoking so they don't die, and he's like, don't do that. And
13: Travis, have you been told that before?
7: My doctor rules. My doctor at home, like, I don't go to his office, I go to his house, because he hooks it up like that. But I've been there and gone, like, man, should I quit smoking while I'm sick? And he'll lean over and have a pack of cigarettes in his pocket. He goes, well, I'm a doctor, I still smoke. Like, you prick. Like, it makes it so hard for me to quit smoking because you still smoke. And you're a doctor.
2: The gnarliest thing I've ever seen, though, is our doctor for our band. He's a surgeon. He's a head, neck, throat surgeon. And he brings home these slides of operations of tumors that he takes out of the back of people's throats and heads.
1: From cigarettes.
2: The gnarliest thing that you don't see this stuff like on TV and stuff. You just hear people go, yeah, you know, you get sick from smoking cigarettes. But, dude, I've seen the pictures. It's the gnarliest thing I've ever seen. Never seen anything like that.
1: And there are other medicines help with the cravings, Zyban and things, if you really are having trouble
2: that's
1: stopping.
2: That's supposed to work good.
1: It does work. But the really important thing is deciding on a date and doing it. And there are smoke ender's programs, you know, sometimes help too.
5: Have you had patients come to you that have been to other doctors and those doctors have been so off and you're like, what the hell are these guys doing?
1: Well, people don't, on my profession and this country, has a grave, grave misunderstanding about addiction of all types. I mean, people, it's amazing how little people know about it. And I was one of them. When I used to pat heroin addicts in the back, yeah, you can move out of that neighborhood, you'll be fine. You know, I totally had no effing idea what it was about. And I got very involved in that field. And now I can see how little. For some reason, our culture wants it to make it everyone's problem. It's their fault because they get strung out.
5: What's the number one false rumor of someone that's addicted? Like, is it the way they quit?
1: That it's a moral issue or that it's a weakness. It could not be further from the reality.
5: It's something in your brain that's wired like that.
1: It's a brain disease. And it's you know, people that work with all the time, it is so obvious to us and it's so apparent how it's so bizarre, how we get it so wrong in the world. Right. So,
5: We do have to take a break. Speaking of addicted, we're going to talk about the gene and if you can skip it, if it's been in your family and all that, and more with Boxcar Racer and Drew and me, Stryker, coming up on Loveline. Hey, we're back here on Loveline. Boxcar Racer is here. Dr. Drew, it's me, Stryker. We only have a few more minutes, and there's a question here for Anthony and David. Daisy.
14: Yes?
5: What's up? You're on. You're 14.
14: Okay, yeah. I had a question for Anthony and David. I want to know how it is for them to be in the band. How do they feel?
13: It's awesome.
14: It feels awesome?
13: It's awesome. It's like, it's like your dream coming true, you know? Like whatever you want to do and succeed or whatever, and you finally get to do that, get the opportunity to do that, it's really, really cool.
5: How did you guys get hooked up with Tom and or Travis? Who knew who?
15: Dave's like Tom's girlfriend.
16: I'm like Tom's girlfriend.
15: Yeah. Thanks for putting it together.
13: Basically, yeah.
2: It's more a physical relationship than emotional. Yeah.
5: You're gay.
15: We all grew up together in different ways. Like Tom and Dave grew up together. Me and Anthony grew up together.
13: Yeah.
15: They grew up in the 619.
13: And we grew up in the 909.
5: Got it.
2: So. Well, yeah, we had gated communities.
15: Yeah.
2: We had Baskin Robbins and
13: we had lowriders and drive-bys.
5: Do you have any more questions, Daisy?
14: I wanted to congratulate Tom.
2: Thank you.
14: DeLonge, did I say that right?
2: It's DeLonge, but okay. That's only because they started mispronouncing it in my family. It's supposed to be DeLonge or DeLonge.
14: Oh, okay.
2: Whatever, what have you. You can use whatever one you would like.
14: Oh, and I wanted to congratulate you for Ava.
2: Thank you very much.
14: She's gorgeous.
2: Thank you.
16: And I was going to ask you for a little favor.
2: Yes.
16: My birthday is in 2 weeks.
2: Uh-huh.
16: And I want to know if you could sing to me with your gorgeous, seductive, oof, dreamy voice.
5: In now or in two weeks?
2: What key do you want it in? Because that's really how I work.
1: Because no matter what you ask, it'll be either under or over. Yeah.
2: Yeah.
17: Be sharp.
16: However you feel like going for
2: it. You know what I mean? Like, happy birthday, Mr. President kind of thing?
16: Okay.
2: Is it your name's Daisy, right?
16: Yeah.
2: You want to do it right now?
13: Sing of the rap.
1: And
13: sing of the rap.
1: Go.
2: Happy birthday to you. Yeah. Happy birthday to you. Go. Happy birthday, Daisy.
13: Daisy.
2: Happy birthday to you. Wait, hold on. No. Hey. You.
18: Happy birthday. You're not special.
5: Yeah. Very good. How about happy that, birthday. Daisy?
16: Oh, thank you so much.
2: Take it easy.
16: I love you guys.
2: Bye-bye.
16: Bye.
5: Oh, that's cool. All right, let's get some more band stuff. Shannon.
16: Yeah?
5: 15. Oh, no, we just answered that question. How did you all meet? Okay.
1: That one.
5: There we go. Yeah, that's right. I did promo this. Katie.
16: Yeah.
5: Drew is now salivating again
1: real
5: because
1: quick.
5: Of your question. You're 19.
1: Real quick. You want to ask if the gene can skip?
16: Yeah.
1: Well, it's 50. Whether one or both parent have the gene, it's about 50% per child, the risk.
16: What if the history goes back, like, hundreds of years?
1: Are you North American Indian?
16: I'm Cherokee and Irish.
1: That's the one exception.
2: What are we talking about?
16: Is it really?
1: The gene for alcoholism addiction.
16: That still goes back to my grandpa's.
1: Yeah, the Cherokee family system is the ones where I've seen the penetrance of the gene approaching more like 100%. In other words, rather than being 50-50 like it is in most of the European descents, it's higher. And you'll get families where all the siblings have it kind of thing. So that North American Indian genetics is a higher, particularly
16: that's the funny
1: Cherokee.
16: Thing about it, though, because all three of my sisters have the addiction gene.
1: Well,
16: and
1: does
16: I
1: it?
16: Don't.
1: I understand. Then count your blessings. You didn't get it. Doesn't mean it has to be 100%, but it tends to approach 100% in that situation.
16: Okay.
2: What do white Caucasian dudes have?
1: Depends. Well, they have all kinds of weird stuff. but it's funny. It's populations that have been through multiple generations of severe military kinds of assaults. That's where you see the alcoholism gene very highly present.
5: And on that note, we're going to take another quick break.
1: Yep.
5: And when we come back, a couple more words with the guys from Boxcar Racer on Loveline. Yes, we're back on Loveline. A couple more minutes here with Boxcar Racer. Let's get some of the dates out that you're going to be playing real quick. I have them in front of me. 23rd, which could be the first date of the tour, but maybe not, of October. You're going to be in Tucson at the Rialto. Going to be in Austin on the 26th. Where else? Chicago on the 9th. There's going to be dates before that as well, of course. The 16th of November, Salt Lake City. The L.A. shows, the 23rd of November and the 24th of November. BoxCarRacer.com has all the information. And congrats, you guys, on everything so far.
2: Thank you.
5: You guys are doing really well.
2: Thank you very much.
5: I don't know if it's bigger than you thought or what, but, man, I really, really like the songs and the sound. And I can tell that there is a difference between the Blink sound and the Boxcar Racer sound. Anthony and David, you guys are special young men.
13: Thank you. You're a good-looking dude.
5: Thank you.
1: Special young
5: Travis,
1: man.
5: You're a fine young man also.
15: Oh, thank you.
5: Tom. I don't know
2: what
5: you are.
2: Asshole.
5: You're good.
2: Oh,
15: dick.
2: Okay, people, enough.
5: Oh, my God. Tomorrow on Loveline, Sherry Appleby is going to be here, and then the following night, Weezer is going to be here.
2: Who's Sherry Appleby?
1: Roswell.
17: Well, Brownhill.
1: Yes.
2: She started that Applebee's restaurant chain. You guys are expanding your horizons here.
5: Yeah, exactly. So have a good tour. Have a good time.
1: Thank you.
5: Be safe, and we will see you guys tomorrow. Drew, is that it?
1: Yeah, that's it.
5: That's it. All right, for Dr. Drew, I'm Stripe.
17: Whoa. We need to stall for at least 10 seconds.
5: Oh, we did? Oh, okay. Well, the clock is here. It's not over. Oh, by the way, just to give you guys some more info, who broke the clock in here? David?
1: Dave.
5: Yeah, Dave from Boxcar Racer broke the
2: clock.
5: He
2: thought there was a PB&J inside of it.
15: I think that we're in a big...
17: That's a joke from earlier.
2: He's addicted to skinny.
17: It's a really tiny room in here.
5: It's a very small room. It is so hot in hair right now. You guys don't even know. Where's your sweater, Travis? Have fun with your new lady. She's better than the old one, apparently.
15: Apparently.
5: As everyone said. All right, yeah. That's going to do it. Boxcar Racer, strike for Adam. Andrew saying, see you later.
2: My penis tastes great.
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20: 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I'm Adam. 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Dear friend Rob Schneider in tonight.
21: Hey, baby. It's an honor.
20: I saw Drew last night on Dateline talking about Michael Jackson.
21: Mm. Oh, yeah. What was going on?
22: They aired that over and over again. That was on MSNBC.
21: Is something new going on with him? I don't know. What's happening?
22: Yeah, same old thing.
21: What's up?
22: People kind of finally going, okay, I get it.
21: Yeah. Okay. So Kobe's got to be psyched, huh?
20: Yeah.
21: How psyched is Kobe Bryant?
20: Probably about as psyched as Pam, what's her name was, when the World Trade Centers went down. Was it, who's the female comedian who was accused of child molestation?
21: Oh, Paula Poundstone.
20: Yeah.
21: Okay, yeah.
20: Yeah. Probably about that psych. Although she probably had some regret. Like, on one hand, I don't have to face the press with these allegations because of the mitigating circumstances. On the other hand, there's 3,000 Americans dead.
23: Oh, well.
20: I'm saying that's where the mixed feelings came in. Whereas Kobe... It's just pure bliss.
21: You say what? That's good. Oh yeah, if they can just make the court dates about the same time. Oh,
20: Rob, you do a horrible Paula Poundstone.
21: Oh yeah, sorry.
20: So I just got back from Vegas.
22: Yeah, how was that?
21: Oh,
22: it was
21: good. You like Vegas? No, you hate Vegas.
22: No, was it the whole weekend like Vegas. There?
21: So what were you doing there?
20: We do crank anchors from.
21: Vegas.
20: Have to do the recording from Vegas.
21: But why do you have to do it in Vegas?
20: Tax
21: kind of scam?
22: Legal.
20: No, it's illegal to do the phone calls from Los Angeles, but guess where it is legal?
21: But can't we just do it like a phone conferencing thing from Vegas so you don't have to actually go there?
22: You know, I just have to think of something, Adam. You know, your idea of everything being uniform across all states.
20: Yes.
22: Think how horrible that would be for you wanting to get away with special things.
20: No, that's I look at it this way. I look at it as that would all be legal in California.
22: It wouldn't, though.
20: All right.
21: It's like Florida. You don't want to masturbate in a theater in Florida. Certain things you don't want to do.
20: We, speaking of Florida, have a Germany or Florida.
22: Let's start with that.
20: We'll explain to Rob what this is. It's a new game that's sweeping the nation, which is all we've discovered this on the Jimmy Kimmel show. I have to give him props, which is all bizarre news stories either come from Germany or Florida.
21: No, you're right.
20: You hear the news story.
21: It's very odd, but yes.
20: You hear the news story. 90%. And then we guess Germany or Florida.
22: And Adam is uncanny.
21: Yeah.
22: He's about 85 out of 86.
21: No, honestly, the crazy people in Europe came to America. The crazy people in America came out to California. The crazy people who didn't have any money to go out to California stayed in Florida or went to Florida somehow.
20: Right.
21: Hitched the ride. Florida's crazy.
22: There's actually some sort of polar attraction. So there's a drift.
20: there's some
22: anthropological
20: thing. Well, we don't understand all there is to know about magnetic fields and things like that.
21: But there's some crazy stuff going on in Florida. People are nuts.
20: Oh, well, we'll find out. Oh, by the way, I saw Blue Man Saturday night.
22: Good?
20: It's good. Yeah. It's weird when you talk to him. We talked to him backstage. It's weird when they start talking.
21: I got to say, I don't like Blue Man group at all. I did a joke because I said, you know, we take the blue off. They got nothing. You know, I did Blue Man Ass Group on Conan O'Brien about 10 years. I just painted my ass blue. And I asked them if they'd come on, and they wouldn't. And I just thought,
20: oh, really?
21: Cowards for that.
22: Cowards, yeah.
20: Well, I don't know how many. This
21: didn't love it. Honestly,
20: Vegas crew. Well, let me say this about the Blue Man thing. I hope none of them are listening because they're all fans of the show over there.
21: Yeah.
20: At least of me. I don't know. They seem to be glad to see me. They got blue all over my jacket hugging me. Here's the thing. If it gets built up too big, it's no good. It's just like anything.
21: I don't like them doing car commercials and crap. You know it's over at that point.
20: They do a car commercial?
21: No, they do anything that they get off
20: of. Oh, really?
21: Yes.
20: Never seen them do anything.
21: They do, yeah. They're on commercials. And it's over, Blue Man Group, but whatever. So you're saying?
20: I'm saying that the stuff they do is interesting and has a wow factor, except for I had Blue Man built up for too many years.
21: Oh, yeah.
20: I'd never seen him before. People had been talking about Blue Man for 5-6 years, maybe 10 years. So whenever you do that, it's like as if a movie stayed in the theater for 10 years.
22: Right.
20: By the time you got around to seeing it,
21: it can't live up to the hype. Yeah,
20: that's 11, right.
21: If you're an 11 to 13-year-old boy, Blue Man Group is going to be great to you.
20: I forgot the biggest component. That show is specifically made for people who are high.
21: Seriously,
20: it is.
21: Yeah.
20: Oh yeah, that's what it is. It's made for the stoners. Yeah, you need to be stoned. I wasn't stoned.
22: What if you're on mushrooms? That's the idea.
20: If you're
21: visually,
20: mushrooms,
21: yeah, visually, it's, you know, they're splitting paint and they're blowing marshmallows.
22: I beg your pardon.
20: Yeah, and there's all sorts of sort of rhythmic drum stuff. If you're high, lots of lasers and stuff. If you're high, it's great. If you're not,
22: So what do you think of the Michael Jackson thing?
21: What is there anything? What's sad is for the news media's got to be angry. There's nothing new till January 9th. That's a long way to go to squeeze out any new information or regurgitate the same old crap.
20: Is that when he's arraigned, or is that when
21: a formal charges will be made public?
22: It's going to be a long time before there's a trial. A long time.
21: Yeah. But 120 pounds, so you know he's taking care of himself.
22: What I said, right? It's starting to emerge what the pattern is here, right?
20: I hit the mute when you were on.
21: Honestly, though, I agree that there's a pattern going on, but isn't there also something that, like, if he's a chronic, you know, serial child molester, there wouldn't have been more than one other guy coming forward?
20: I think the news guys hear about.
22: Yeah, the news
20: more.
22: Guys were chewing on my ears a little bit before I actually did the little piece with them. They've got a lot of stuff.
21: I will say this: I have heard from some people in the law enforcement that they found some love letters.
20: Oh, yeah. Really?
22: The thing is, it's going to boil down to whether he did it.
21: And if I heard it, you know it's out there.
20: Well, if you just separate, I know his problem is we're used to everything, but if you step back. And get a little
21: distance.
20: Well,
21: step back for us.
22: Yeah, just go.
21: Come on.
20: He loves kids. He loves the world's kids. He loves the nation's kids. He loves all children, except for the chicks. That's if you really think about that. Just think about that.
21: Okay,
20: nobody loves kids more than him with the penis. The gals, they can move along. You guys go back to Biafra. I got to bang some kids in my circular bed here.
22: And then again, Adam, he's older than you.
20: Yes.
22: Let's say your buddy, your kid goes over to, you know, play at the Neverland and spends the night with your friend, your 45-year-old friend.
20: They were talking. I know they were talking.
21: More than a little odd.
22: If my kids go over to your house, spend the night.
21: They're not going to stay in the bed with me. I wouldn't feel comfortable with that.
22: They shouldn't be staying in bed with their own parents, let alone with somebody else's, some other 45-year-old unmarried guy.
20: Well, they interviewed the first cop.
21: Especially with the makeup he's got on.
20: Yeah. I think it was on. You imagine what that pillow looks like. Black people have enough trouble with the pillow, with the hair relaxer and the Jerry Curl juice and all that kind of stuff. You know, black people have to wear shower hats when they go to bed. Drew, did you know that? You didn't know that.
22: No, I didn't know that.
20: They have to, otherwise they ruin the pillow with the relaxer and the Jerry Curl.
21: It makes sense now that you say it, yes.
20: Right. Now, but he's not only got that, but he's got, like, rouge and kissing potion. So he's got the Jerry Curl, he's got the kissing potion, he's got the hair relaxer, and he's got the rouge on the pillow.
21: And he's got the soft...
22: Just a mess.
21: He's got the soft, the romantic music playing.
20: Oh, my God.
21: To help the kids sleep.
20: Disaster that
21: to help them sleep.
20: But they interviewed the cop who was going to prosecute the first case 10 years ago.
22: Yeah.
20: And he said, look, we had plenty of evidence. We were planning on moving forward, and then he just settled out of court.
22: Yeah,
20: we lost our star witness, and so we had to fold up shop.
22: Yeah.
20: So they
21: can't propel him to testify.
20: They couldn't. Now they can.
22: The laws have changed since then.
20: The new guy, they can't.
22: Yeah, laws have changed.
20: And it's a good law in the sense that the law basically says, look, if a crime was committed, a crime was committed. You can't just go around the law and offer you some money to be quiet.
22: In a way, you're allowing a criminal to go out and do more criminal activity. You're committing.
20: Yeah. If I have a horrible temper and I stabbed Rob and Rob said, you'll be going to prison for this, and then I just got to Rob a month later and I said, Rob, here's a little money. Let's just forget about it. And Rob said, all right, I won't testify anymore. Well, now you got me
22: and then
20: with my knife.
22: They stabbed me next. And I'm
20: Right. So they made a law that says these kids will testify against these guys, and that's what's going to happen.
21: Well, that
20: now.
21: Makes sense.
20: It does make sense. All right, but anyway, the guy who they interviewed, the cop, said they had plenty of evidence the first time.
21: The first time, right.
20: They might even have more. He said they also had a thing that it alerted him when people were coming down the hall, and it wasn't an alarm system in the house. It was something specifically in the hallway that went to his room.
21: Yeah.
20: And I thought, that sick bastard, and I thought, I got to get me one.
21: Well, the first kid who had brought charges against Michael Jackson, he was interviewed. That's one thing, like the kids, they will get things. If they're lying, the cops are hip enough to know, to figure it out. But he didn't make mistakes. He kept saying the same. He kept, you know, saying the same thing. The only thing he would get wrong was the dates and the times. He would get a little thrown off. But the specific things, I mean, you cannot lie. As a 12-year-old, you cannot lie, and they'll be able to figure it out.
20: And so. He got the guy's genitals right. I mean, the guy has a skin, I don't know what kind of...
21: He has some marks.
20: He has
21: in his lower area.
20: His and genitals are a little look like I don't. Drew, what does his genitals look like? Do you have any idea?
22: When I examined them
20: skin.
22: Last
20: yeah.
22: week, yeah,
20: salty, vinegary. What did it taste like?
22: Diamondback. Yeah, you know,
20: the point. The point is the guy has unique genitals, and the guy they took pictures, and the kid said, "Yeah, here's what they look like." Yeah, it's got looks like.
21: I was also in the lineup. I was also I'd volunteered to be in the
20: genital
21: lineup.
20: That would be nice. just a piece of plywood with an inch and a half holes in it. And it just
21: it's surprisingly an easy gig to get.
22: Really,
21: the genital lineup.
22: An easy gig.
20: Hey, let's do a Florida or German.
22: All right.
20: So let's see if we can figure this out. Mike.
3: Yes.
22: Mike.
21: Hello.
3: How are you doing? Hello.
22: Oh, caller who goes by Mike.
3: Hello.
22: There he is.
20: All right. Give us to Florida or Germany.
3: All right.
20: Or Germany or Florida.
21: Germany or Florida.
22: No.
20: That's Pink singing Germany or Florida.
6: It's so bad, it's good.
3: No. All right. You guys ready? Right.
20: Yeah.
3: All right. A man in his late 30s about or early 40s breaks into elderly women's house naked, robs them, rapes them, and he lives with his sister in a motel.
20: Hmm. This wow. smacks of Florida.
21: Yeah.
22: Oh, yeah.
20: Smells.
22: Yeah.
20: I don't even know if they have motels in Germany.
21: Right, they don't. It's just they have gardens in Germany that you can go rent for the night.
20: Yeah, pitch a tent.
21: Right.
20: All right, Mike, we're going to go Florida.
21: Florida.
3: Yeah, it's Florida.
20: Yeah.
21: Ding, ding, ding, ding, ding, ding, ding, ding, ding, ding.
22: See how it works?
20: Yeah. I think I'm 25 for 26.
22: At least.
20: Thank you. David?
8: Yes.
20: You're 25?
8: Yes.
21: What's going on, man?
8: Well, I've been married to my wife for 2 years now, and we make love quite frequently. And just a couple weeks ago, I woke up one morning and I had ejaculated in my sleep.
22: And God!
20: Wow!
8: You know, I it's not that I'm not getting enough. It's not that I'm having sexual dreams.
22: Well, you probably are. But you might not remember them. But B, when you're sexually active, sometimes that elicits more sexual activity. Your testosterone level can go up. In other words,
20: you better hope you're having a sexual dream, by the way. Because if you're dreaming about work or you're just wrestling a guy, that would be a bad sign, wouldn't it?
22: Not necessarily a bad sign, Adam, but it would be a sign.
21: Well, then, you're not really concerned about this, are you?
8: Well, I mean, I just... Sometimes when I get out of bed in the morning, and then my wife rolls over and she's like, "Honey, the bed's all wet." You know.
21: Well, are you just?
20: Nah, this bogus.
8: It's just a little embarrassing sometimes.
20: David,
21: the wet? No, I don't buy
20: that. You're 25, for Christ's sake.
8: Well, yeah.
20: Please tell me this is bogus.
8: I wish it were.
20: Brain tumor or bogus, one or the other.
8: But
20: what's your question? You've never heard of a wet dream?
8: Oh no! I've heard of a wet dream.
20: Well, is your wife scared your penis is going to go off at a funeral or at Thanksgiving?
21: Is your wife?
22: She giving you grief about it?
8: Huh? No, we joke back and forth about it.
22: All right, there you go. It's
21: fine.
22: Yeah,
21: you're all right.
22: It's fine. Relax.
20: I was talking.
22: Yeah,
20: you know my idea of the mattress with the hole in it for your penis.
22: One idea for a drain.
20: Hmm. Well.
22: And then
20: I got a couple ideas.
22: Yeah,
20: yeah. So, first thing I got is the seat gutter.
22: Yeah.
20: That's when your keys and cell phone and chapstick and change fall outside your car seat. It all ends up in a hopper in the trunk.
21: I like that.
20: It's a nice collector in there. Whatever you're looking for in your car, all the change, all the junk, all the nonsense, it's all in the all goes into the gutter system. But the second one was the bed gutter system, which is I sleep on my belly. I mean, look at it this way. Most adult males sleep on their belly, do they not? 60%?
22: I suspect that's true.
20: Over 50%.
22: At least all males, most of the time, are on their belly. You know
20: okay.
22: what I mean?
21: Most that's of the time?
22: Right. Well, at least half the time.
20: When we go to bed at night, most males on the belly.
21: Okay.
20: Now, most males get an erection at some point throughout the course
22: of
20: the
22: evening.
20: Which is normal,
22: yes.
20: Mm-hmm. It's just normal. Where does that erection go? It goes in your belly button or up your ass.
22: Of course. Yeah, of course.
20: Well, no, but it's sort of like it's like trying to sleep with a kickstand down.
22: But that might be where the stimulation comes from for a wet dream.
20: But let me say this. What if mattresses, they started making these new ergonomically correct bicycle seats that don't have a middle. There's sort of a canal down the middle. They're sort of raised on both sides. Yes. But the center, somebody figured out we didn't need 40 pounds of pressure on the bottom of our sack for a 10-mile ride.
21: So you're saying to put a hole right in there.
20: I am saying that, there could either be a hole or sort of a crevasse, you know, oval shape. Something about 4 or 5 inches wide, maybe about 18 inches long, all padded and everything. No,
21: why not make it lubricated sharp and an ash
22: vibrate?
20: This is worth I'm getting it. You know where I'm going now. There'd be many different attachments.
21: Okay,
20: for it.
21: Right.
20: I'm just saying, it'd be nice. Imagine this sensation.
21: And Michael Jackson has one. It's just attached to a 12-year-old boy.
20: You sleep on your belly with a full erection, but it's not pushing your ass up into the air, rolling you over. That would be a nice sensation.
22: Yes.
20: And
21: Lyserta.
20: God forbid something happens in the course of the night.
21: Labor Day.
20: Or let's say you
22: the
20: got
22: a rectopedic mattress.
20: Yeah, yeah. Yes. Rectopedic.
22: Yes.
20: And if you got to take a leak, you got to take a leak. You know, and it ends up, it goes into a little drainage system and ends up in a hopper. Possibly hooked into the main drain.
21: I worked with Jerry Van Dyke one time. And he says he doesn't get up in the morning and make it all the way to the toilet. He's got a bowl right by the bed.
20: Oh,
21: and I said, he said, did the dog ever get into it? And he said, once.
20: Wow.
21: That was it.
22: Thank you, Jerry.
20: I like my rectopedic bed.
22: Yeah, it's very
20: penis
22: genius.
20: Now, look.
22: No,
20: yes.
22: I'm even imagining, you know, those form-fitting mattresses now that sort of make a form?
20: Yeah.
22: You have it a little deeper.
20: Here's the thing. I don't think that 3 or 4 inch padded crevice in the bed would screw with you. I don't think that'd get in the way if you were just napping on your back.
21: I use a pillow between the legs to give a little room.
20: Oh, dear.
21: A little room for the erection, morning erection or midnight erection.
20: So you sleep on your side.
21: Well, you know what? I also I put the pillow between the legs and sometimes, you know, the one leg up kind of thing. Nice. But I'm more limber than you. I do a lot of yoga.
20: Yeah. All right.
21: As does Drew.
20: I'm just saying the slot in the bed, not a horrible idea.
22: Great idea.
20: Just picture that bike seat. Yeah. Yeah. All right.
21: Something to think about.
20: Yeah. Niab?
4: Hi there.
22: Look where Niab is from.
20: United Kingdom.
4: Yeah, it's me again.
20: Oh, hi, Niab.
6: Hello, love. How's it going?
4: Not too bad, Governor.
6: Lovely jubbly.
22: Where are you?
4: About 40 miles west of the city of London.
6: Ah. Oh, lovely.
4: No,
20: I was just
4: from the north of England.
6: That's to the north of England.
20: he hears us over the internet, right?
22: That's what he said.
4: That's correct.
20: What website do you hear us on?
4: Am I allowed to mention the name?
22: Yeah.
6: Certainly.
4: It's Mojo Radio in Canada.
6: Oh, sure. Okay, yeah.
22: Mojo Radio Canada.
20: Mm, you know
22: that
20: one?
22: Is that Toronto?
4: Excuse me?
20: Mm-hmm.
22: Yeah, I think it's a Toronto station. Okay, what's
6: going
22: on?
6: That makes sense.
4: Okay, Dr. Drew, I have a question for you.
22: Yeah.
4: I'm a married man. So instead of, you know how Adam's got this thing about finger banging?
22: What?
20: What is my thing about finger banging?
4: Well, I've heard you use that expression. It's not something that we use in this country, but if it's...
20: Well, I know. You guys use finger blast, right?
4: Oh, right. Sorry. Well,
20: yeah.
6: Righto.
20: Go ahead,
4: Niall. Is it acceptable for a married man to indulge in eye banging?
22: Eye banging?
20: With your fingers or your penis?
4: No. Just eyes.
22: With your fingers? Like poking eyeballs
4: out? No, just to visually gratify myself.
22: Oh, I see. It's okay to look at other... The language barrier is huge with England.
20: I know.
22: American English.
6: So you're talking about using petrol instead of gasoline?
4: Somewhat different to English.
22: Yeah, listen, he's doing Pakistani again.
20: So you want...
22: Is it okay to look at other women?
4: Yeah.
6: Other women, what?
22: Well, here's the deal with that. Your brain is wired to make you look at other women.
6: You just have to be smart about it.
22: Yeah, exactly. You cannot be obtuse. You could not be rude about it. But you can't completely stop yourself.
6: You don't. You know what?
4: I promise to be discreet.
22: Yeah, listen.
6: Yeah, being discreet is fine. I mean, even if I'm with my lovely wife Helena, and there's no one that I find more beautiful than her, but at the same time, I will look, and if I do, and if

0: that you're not into that. You don't think she's hot. And you, there's that, like, that three count. No.
1: A little more outrage.
0: No, she's a pig.
2: Who would want to wear something that whorish?
0: Yeah.
2: I know. Expose your ass so everybody knows exactly what it looks like.
0: Your D cup, we get it. Now please cover up. Yeah, it is funny when you have to pretend to be sort of outraged.
2: But that's okay to do that because it's a lie in the right reason.
1: But listen, you actually can be a little outraged. You just can't stop yourself from looking. You know what I mean? It could be someone you generally are not attracted to.
0: It's good. The lie is good if you do this.
2: Yeah, but as long as you're not into self-denial about it, because then you're in trouble.
0: Right. If you do this, it's like, here's a good lie they'll believe. They'll go, no, I'm not into that. I mean, I know a lot of guys are, but that ain't my thing.
1: Right. That could be the truth.
0: Yeah, except for it's not the truth, because you're like all the other, you're into it too.
2: I don't like women that work out, honey.
0: Yeah.
2: God, no.
0: Yeah. Yeah, I'm sure she's just, yeah.
2: Well, you know, it's the same thing. It's like you can't deny your sexuality. And I think the more that you can be open with each other, you can tell your wife what turns you on and what you find attractive. Don't shy away from that. You might be able to come to a deeper place.
1: But I'm fascinated, though, that in England, even in London, that this would be a question in a 33-year-old's mind.
0: Well,
2: now, what's your deal?
1: If you were 17, I'd say, okay.
0: It doesn't necessarily represent all.
3: The deal is this, gentlemen. I was standing with my colleague, and there's a chick in our office walks by, and I covered up my colleague's eyes because I had to follow Adam's fantasy rules, which means one penis per fantasy, and mine must have the starring role.
0: That's
2: interesting. Someone really does listen to the show.
0: Yeah.
1: Not at least. He's taking notes.
0: Yeah. It's nice.
2: I think it's okay. You can have both admire. Why can't they both look and suck at a girl's ass?
3: So then you would call that a threesome?
1: Have other New Englanders...
3: ejaculation?
1: Have other British folk give us a buzz. We're interested in talking to people over there. Not just Nayab over and over again.
0: Yeah.
1: But some of your colleagues, as you refer to them. Just put them
2: get
1: on
2: some of your friends to watch the show.
1: Yeah,
2: that girl's ass you're looking at. Have her call.
0: It's
1: time for a break.
0: Take a little break. We got a question for Rob. We got another Germany or Florida.
1: Huge.
2: I love it. I can't wait. I'm one for one, baby.
0: Rob Schneider here tonight. We'll take a quick break.
2: Not plugging anything either.
0: That's what I love about him. And we'll be... by the way, tomorrow night, Good Charlotte is going to be in here plugging something, and so is Blink-182 and Ron Livingston. But tonight, Rob Schneider. The decency not to plug. We'll be back. Buddy, it's Loveline. I'm Adam. That's Dr. Drew. Phone number 1-800-LOVE-191. Good Charlotte in here tomorrow night. Rob Schneider in here tonight. Not plugging anything. Just eating a persimmon.
2: That's right, man.
1: Is it persimmon? Really persimmon?
2: It's persimmon season, man. You gotta get in on my own.
1: Cocky or something.
2: A cocky. That's what Helena, my wife, is from Brazil, and she calls it cocky.
0: But
2: respect.
0: We know them as persimmons. Kaki is probably easier to say. And you know what I'm amazed by the way? This happens to me all the time. There's people, I guess being from Southern California, you're used to just about every fruit. I don't think there's anything I wasn't really aware of.
1: No.
0: I got a buddy from Pittsburgh, never had a plum.
1: Right, or an avocado.
0: The guy's 36 years old. He's never tasted a plum. Yeah. Never had an avocado. Don't know what a persimmon is. Yeah. It's really weird. And then you get in these weird conversations.
2: You got to take him up and show him some hookers on Santa Monica Boulevard.
0: You get these bizarre conversations.
1: That's what he was doing
0: people.
1: When he got this conversation. What are you talking about?
0: It's funny, like, when you go, like, hey, what's that? And you go, that's a persimmon tree. They're real good. And they go, oh, what? Never had one. And you go, never had a persimmon. And they go, nope, never had. Really? Never? You know, you always got to drive it into the ground.
2: Most people are
0: lying.
2: Like that. Most people, honestly, are like that in the sense of, like, you know, when I was living in Manhattan, I go up to upstate New York, and just White Plains, New York, I mean, not more than 35 minutes away, there are people in White Plains, like my friend's uncle, asked me, do you go to Manhattan every weekend, or is it? I've never been there before.
1: Never been to Manhattan from White Plains?
2: From White Plains.
0: Really?
1: That's like a 12-minute train ride.
2: Yeah, isn't that insane? But it's the same thing. Like, when I was in Ireland hitchhiking around, I go, hey, I was thinking about going up to Belfast. This is like 20 years ago. I think about going up to Belfast. You ever been up there? I said, no, never been. I said, you know, you're in Galway. Yeah. How could you know, it's a small island.
1: Part of the deal is the distances are perceived differently. I went to college in New England, 80 miles west of Boston.
2: Yeah.
1: Was there 4 years before I went to Boston.
2: Before okay.
1: I mean,
2: so
0: I also wonder too if certain. Well, obviously, people get set in their ways, and the dumber you are, the more routine you have,
1: yeah.
0: and the less you
1: and
0: can
1: the busier
0: vary.
1: You are.
0: But also, your life

0: becomes like the Autotopia Disneyland, which is you think you're steering, but it's just a wing nut and a bolt. You're just, just spinning around. Yeah. You're just going where you're going.
1: You can steer a little bit, but it's not going to make a difference to where you're going.
2: Oh, my God.
0: not really, but it. But
1: it's such
0: it's
1: a pessimistic view of
0: but
1: life.
0: But it satisfies
2: the
0: you
2: sense.
0: Have the
2: you believe
0: that you're
2: going.
0: Moving and that you have choice, and but you're not really going anywhere. Also, I wonder sometimes, too, Jimmy's this way. He's never drank a Pepsi.
1: What?
0: A Pepsi has never passed his lips. And now,
1: that's odd.
0: If you give him a cup, like I went out to eat with him once, and we were at like a Paquito Moss or something, and he said, give me a Coke. And the way they said, yeah, we'll give you a Coke. And they give him just a regular cup with a straw. He took a sip, and he spit it across the table at me. I didn't know. You know, I thought it was like a, you know, cow's blood or something there. It was Pepsi. He wouldn't let it cross his lips. We'll get into that later. But the point is he's never done it, and he's not going to start doing it.
2: Right.
0: I've never bought a lottery ticket, and I won't buy a lottery ticket now because I like saying I've never bought a lottery ticket.
1: Yeah.
0: Maybe there are people who live 20 miles from Manhattan who've never been to Manhattan. They sort of like the bizarre distinction of announcing to people they've never been.
1: I would say it's more fear than anything else. I just think, like, hey, you don't want to go down there, nothing but trouble down there, you know, that kind of syndrome.
0: I'm just I just like the part where I have to ask people for the fifth and sixth time when they haven't tried a plum. You know, no, never did. Never did. No, haven't. Really? No, haven't tried the plum.
2: Are you?
0: Wow. I can't believe. How old are you? That's what starts getting insulting. I'm 37. Why? It's done with concern, but you're really belittling the person. Yes, I just feel bad. I didn't know there was anyone over 11 who's never tried a plum. This is amazing. Have you tried prunes? Well, sure, I've tried. Well, they're in the plum family. I mean, they're dried. But persimmon, I would bet, what percentage of this country has tried a persimmon?
2: 2.
1: Yeah,
0: 2%?
1: Right,
2: I think they've had
0: it
2: like
0: 10%?
2: No.
0: This is 2.
2: But I think they've had it in things, but actually eating a persimmon is
1: Mexican rare. Americans, I'd say about 80.
0: Oh, yeah.
2: They eat it.
0: Well, they eat anything's on the ground. They're catfish. They just keep moving and eating. That's all they do.
2: You have a cactus story.
0: I used to work with these Mexican guys installing closets out of Burbank, and these guys had, you know, one thing you get when you're poor is you pack a lunch.
2: Yeah,
0: like,
2: of course.
0: You do not have $6-$8 to drop at Carl's Jr. when you're poor. And so these guys would bring a stack of tortillas, and they'd bring like a container that had been microwaved, some kind of soup or compote in there that their wife had whipped up the night before.
1: Mm-hmm.
0: And I was poor but didn't pack a lunch, so I needed their charity. And this guy used to make me this hand stuff, and I was eating it, and we were in the truck, and I was like, this meat. What is this meat? It's kind of has a weird texture to it. And he goes, no, that's not meat. That's cactus. I said, cactus?
1: Yeah.
0: It's cactus.
1: Sense.
0: It's good. I like when they do that, where you're thinking to myself, this sucks. Like, it's good. It's good. And you're going,
1: it has no flavor.
2: Why
0: it has
2: I
0: no
2: asked
0: flavors.
2: You about it.
0: But
1: if you didn't put sugar on it, it would have no flavor.
0: He goes, and I go, now here's where it gets a little dicey. I go, wow, I didn't even... Where do you buy cactus? I've never been to a store where they sell cactus. And he just points. He points at the polluted Burbank Hills. And they're like behind the airport. He's like, he just points at the hill. He goes, that's where we get
1: exactly.
0: it. And I'm like, oh,
1: my in-laws ship some stuff out because they're moving back to Rio de Janeiro. And they ship some stuff out to my wife, Helena. And like they had these Brazilians come by, Brazilian moving company. I didn't know that existed. And they came and they're delivering
0: starving
1: stuff.
0: Starving Brazilians.
1: And they're eating
0: students.
1: Off the trees in the back. And I said, they're eating. I said, what is this? Is the berry? What kind of berry? I don't know. I never ate that. I don't even know if you can eat that.
0: Yeah.
1: They were eating it off the trees. It was just like,
0: Oh, yeah. Listen, if they,
1: I don't know what it was.
0: A few hours later, they'd be stripping the bark down and making tea out of it. They live off the land, these people. All right.
2: Wow.
0: Here's how you know the Mexicans will eat anything. They will eat those hot dogs wrapped in bacon that are on the modified shopping carts with the propane tanks.
2: Oh,
0: they're
2: yeah.
0: just wheeling out in front of the Staples
2: that's
0: Center.
2: Good times.
0: Oh, yeah. Yeah, that's an ironclad stomach. Greg?
1: Hey, Greg.
0: Greg.
3: Yeah.
1: Come on, baby. What's going on?
2: Barely hear you.
3: Yeah, that was a question for Rob.
1: What's up, man?
3: Like, how did you get into, like, SNL and stuff?
1: Oh, man. Avoiding a real job for about 20 years and counting.
0: How old were you your first season of SNL?
1: God, like 23, 24.
0: Wow.
1: Something like that. Yeah.
0: That is young.
1: Yeah.
0: And it's really, I mean, don't you feel comedically that you're much stronger, or were much stronger at 33 than you were 23. Eventually, you get too old and you hit some kind of ceiling, and become crappy.
1: Orson Welles said something really interesting. He says the artists are great in the beginning and at the, you know, in their 20s and in their 70s. In between, they're not interesting. And he has a point, I think, because you don't know what you're doing right or wrong in the very beginning. You're just kind of going on instinct and fear and or whatever. A combination of both.
0: It's amazing to me when you hear about someone who's a really accomplished sketch, comedy, character, actor, performer who's 19. Mm. It's just a weird... Yeah,
1: what do they have to live on? What experience of life do they have to get from? I don't know. I will say this. When I was a little kid, I was in San Francisco. I was walking down the street, and I saw this guy pushing a shopping cart, talking to himself, and I was thinking, how did that guy get that crazy?
0: Right.
1: How did he get that crazy? And now I know. Now I know how you get that crazy. You just get that crazy eventually. And some people have more of a ceiling to it than other people.
0: Right.
1: This guy, I'm sure, had some other issues too. Alcohol, drugs, or whatever, or some chemical imbalances, but he got that crazy. And you get crazy. But I think, you know, as an artist, you kind of swing back and forth and you decide to how far you want to let yourself go. And I was always fascinated with the whole idea of you don't have to be a crazy person to be an interesting artist. You don't have to let yourself be so experimental in your own life and be, you know, haphazard or whatever you want to call it in your own life to be an interesting artist. I don't think you have to be unhappy. I was always the William Blake kind of school of, hey, you can be happy and be doing this, you know?
0: Yeah. You don't have to wear weird frames. You don't have to be a prick. You don't have to be tormented.
1: Yeah, you don't have to be tormented.
0: Yes.
1: You know, you don't have to be a heroin addict to be interesting, you know?
0: No, I agree. And it bothers me that people think that you can't be creative
2: and be
0: normal.
2: It seems to me we've just recently gone through a period of history where that is more the case, that people who are real serious problems are the more interesting ones to us. I mean, there's always been a quality to that. I mean, Dylan Thomas was a severe alcoholic and stuff. But in general, I think we've gone through a period of history where we were preoccupied with people who were very, very disturbed. I think it's almost like a P.T. Barnum thing. We're sort of done with the physical bizarre stuff. Now we're on to the emotional and mental bizarre
1: stuff. But that's interesting, because I've never wanted to be a part of any of these testings that ask you questions about comedians and artists. And I never wanted to be part of that. But I think, you know, to not get into it too deeply, but the fact is to allow yourself to emotionally get to a really risky place where you can look like an idiot and to be completely, and to be okay with it, that comes at a price. And I think to be able to risk that and then to deal with the failure and the success of that, to not let it completely throw your life off, is the thing. Because the way I said, the most people susceptible to the pitfalls of show business are the ones most attracted to it.
0: Mm-hmm.
1: But I would say follow your bliss. If you love being an artist, being an actor, being a writer, then just go for it and don't worry about what you can make of it or how do you make it. You just follow it and do it and you'll find your way. And I didn't know anybody. I grew up in this little beach town in Pacifica, California, below San Francisco. I didn't know anybody. I just wrote jokes and found a club where I could perform it and have been, you know, plugging away for 20-odd years since.
0: I was thinking of something that Rob said about the crazy guy and how do you get that crazy, and it's you get a little crazier every day, I imagine. But and this happens to everybody. This is, how do you get that fat? Well, you gain 2 ounces a day for 14 years, and that's how you get that fat. Now, the guy who hasn't seen you since high school sees you and says, "Holy Christ!" But
1: you
0: see yourself
1: sense.
0: Every day. Yeah. I was just talking to a friend of mine. I just said, "What'd you do this weekend?" He said, "I knocked out a whole bunch of cactus. It was like overgrowing my house." I said, "Well, how'd it get so far gone?" He said, "Well, you see it every day when you're going to work, and it moves a millimeter a day, so you don't notice it until it overtakes you." But the successful people in life do notice when they put on 10 pounds as opposed to 250 pounds.
1: Yeah.
0: And I just wonder, there'd be a Drew, maybe you can work on this. There should be drugs or something where you could objectively be reintroduced to yourself. Like once every 6 months.
1: It's
0: you know
1: very
0: what I mean?
1: Tough.
0: They could take,
1: very
0: you could
1: few
0: take
1: people.
0: A look at yourself.
1: That's why you like yoga and meditation and stuff like that. Any form of meditation, even just quieting your mind for a few minutes, whatever, is a time to kind of reflect. And most people don't want to listen to that little voice in their head.
2: Right,
1: I'm not
2: right.
1: talking about the big voice that tells them to like do stupid,
2: yes,
1: crazy stuff.
2: That's the instinct voice.
0: Right.
2: It's a little one.
1: The little voice, and it's to say, you know, deal with these issues.
2: Yes.
1: Most people who are, or whatever problems they have, for me, it comes down to one thing, avoiding avoiding something, avoiding pain. Mm. And if you avoid the little pain, you're going to end up with the big pain. And most people don't want to deal with those little pains.
2: The big voice is about arousal and attraction.
1: Yeah.
2: And the little voice is about instinct and doing what you need to do to improve, get better.
1: And if you don't listen to that, it just gets worse and worse. And we're in a culture and in a society
2: that wants
1: that big voice and that wants to avoid. And then you get in trouble.
0: Sounds like in my head, the big voice, beat off. Little voice, beat off. So I'm caught, you know. What am I going to do?
2: Yeah.
0: Beat off, I guess. Medium-sized voice, beat off.
1: You got to compromise there between the two.
0: Yeah, I just, that's what I do. Keep everyone happy. Do it twice.
2: Chris.
4: Yes.
0: Let's see, you and your wife are virgins. You and your wife are virgins?
4: We were virgins.
0: You were virgins. Yeah.
1: How old were you when you got married?
4: We just got married about 6 months ago.
2: Uh-oh.
0: All right. And
1: how old are you?
4: I'm 23. I'm 23 and she's 22.
0: Okay. Trying to have sex, but it hurts too much.
4: Yes.
1: For who?
4: For her.
1: Okay.
0: All right. Hold on a second. He's calling from Huntington Beach. And by the way, I didn't know they allowed virgins in beach cities.
1: Yeah.
0: I thought they had to be kept away from the shoreline. I think it's
2: sometimes they move in. They can't grow up there.
0: I see.
1: What kind of virgin? Was it?
4: Well, not virgins to actual sexual intercourse.
1: All right. Okay.
0: Yeah.
2: Technical virgins.
1: Hand jobs and blowjobs she was fine with.
2: Anal sex, okay.
0: Did you grow up in Huntington Beach?
4: No, actually. I grew up in Moreno Valley.
2: Yeah, see.
0: Yeah, okay. You moved from the valley.
2: Right.
1: Yeah. Okay.
0: That's the point.
2: They aren't allowed to grow up there.
1: So what's this? Right now it's painful for her?
4: Although my wife did grow up in Huntington Beach.
1: Well, do you have... Okay.
2: Sexual abuse then.
0: All right. Hold on a second.
1: Okay, well...
0: Oh, wait a minute. Well, we got to take a break. Maybe there is sexual abuse.
1: Is there any sexual abuse?
4: No.
2: Huntington.
1: Do you have a gigantic penis?
4: I haven't really compared too much.
0: All right, hold on a second.
1: Well, that would mean no, then.
2: Yes, that would mean no.
0: We'll talk to Chris in a second. He's been married for 6 months. He's 23 years old. His wife and he were both virgins. Now there's pain, and it's on her side. He's from some valley other than a beach city, and we'll take a quick break. Rob Schneider's in studio tonight. We'll finish up with Chris right after this.

0: Hey, everybody, it's Loveline. I'm Adam, that's Dr. Drew. Good Charlotte in here tomorrow night. And then we got Blink 182, and Ron Livingston will be in here on Wednesday.
1: It's Rob, a good week, man.
0: Yeah. Kicked off with Rob Schneider, who's here to hang. God bless.
1: That's right, man. I see you.
0: Got nothing to plug. But when you do have something to plug, and I guess you'll be doing Deuce Bigelow too, right?
1: Yeah, if we can ever figure out exactly what the hell the story is. That's
0: when,
1: tough, man.
0: When you do that, then you come in and plug that, but you can stop by anytime
1: well,
0: you
1: thanks.
0: Like.
1: No, honestly, Helena and I were laughing so hard listening to the show. You were talking about Vegas and the same things why we hate Vegas is the sleeveless, you know, shirts.
0: Yeah,
1: and the
0: short pants.
1: There's no reason you should be wearing without sleeves.
0: Here's all I'm saying. If there's a dress
1: shorts,
0: code,
1: yeah.
0: If you have a dress code for clubs, and there's a lot of clubs where you can't go in jeans, you can't go in tank tops, you can't go in, you know, in shorts.
1: Yeah.
0: Why not a little dress code for the airplane? I mean, at least the club, if you got some smelly guys wearing cut-off sweats and Zoris, you just go the other side of the club. You
1: but
0: don't have to sit at the table
1: worse
0: with
1: now.
0: It.
1: You know, you got people taking buckets of chicken on the planes now. It's just it's disgusting. My wife and I are actually one of those people now. We actually made sandwiches on the plane coming back from Brazil. Just, you know, but the food just stinks, and it's so cheap now on the airlines.
0: I know.
1: They didn't even pass around the food. They give you the basket, and you got to pass it back. It's ridiculous.
0: You know, it's funny, too. On Southwest, the flight to Vegas is so short that you oftentimes don't get your drink before you land because we got to keep the seat belts on and everything until we get to 30,000 feet. Then the belt signs off for 10 seconds. Now the belt's got to go back on for the landing.
1: Yeah.
0: I never did get what I was going for. Still more satisfying than them not asking you and you not getting it for some bizarre reason.
2: And you still managed to get them serious about the peanuts, I'm sure.
0: No, they gave out peanuts this time.
2: Oh, God.
1: Yeah. They did.
0: Yeah, once in a while,
1: some
0: puss calls up and says, my kid's on the plane, he's allergic to peanuts, I don't want anyone with peanuts on the plane. My thing is then drive your goddamn kid to Los Angeles because I love peanuts. But they shut the peanuts down every once in a while. Drew, yes?
2: Yes.
0: Yes.
2: Yes,
0: all
2: peanuts.
0: Right.
2: Chris
0: yeah.
2: is a virgin.
0: Mm.
2: So is his wife.
0: Oh, yeah.
1: And she's in pain.
0: Oh, that's
1: now,
0: right.
1: Do you spend some time with her and foreplay also?
3: Yes.
1: Chris?
3: Yes.
1: You do? You definitely. How much foreplay?
3: Usually we'll have about 15 minutes or so of foreplay, 30 minutes of foreplay.
1: Well, 15, 30 minutes?
0: Yeah.
2: It's all good. And is the problem with the pain at the point of penetration?
3: Yes, it's actually when there's penetration, you know, we use plenty of lubrication.
1: Ow! Sorry.
3: KY, KY, and all that kind of stuff.
1: You do?
3: Yes.
1: She's a young girl, though. She shouldn't need to use that.
3: Yeah, well, it's, you know, it's just more for trying to ease the pain as we're going in right now. But we've been trying it for 6 months. And
1: 6 months?
3: Yeah, it's gone down, but it's still to a point that it kind of hurts her, and it's still not something.
1: Have you tried getting her really drunk?
3: Huh?
1: Have you tried getting her really drunk? I'm just kidding.
0: It couldn't hurt.
2: What is the gynecologist
1: A couple of drinks.
2: She's had a pelvic exam, I assume?
3: Yes, she's had a pelvic exam.
1: And what the gynecologist say?
3: Nothing in particular. The gynecologist that she said should say that she said that it would probably be pretty painful in the beginning, but that, you know, she should stretch out after a while.
1: Does it make you feel kind of good, like you're
0: yeah,
1: Tarzan
0: it's
1: in bed?
0: It's nice.
1: Honestly, doesn't it make you feel a little good?
3: Well, no.
1: Ow, oh, honey, ow. Oh, you're too big. Oh, it hurts.
3: Well,
1: it does make you feel a little good, right?
3: It's no, not really.
0: It's better than are you
3: like
0: in?
3: I don't like hurting
0: Isn't
3: my
0: it?
3: Wife. You know,
1: well, you're a nice guy, but you do tell your friends and you brag about that a little bit, right?
2: Chris,
1: a little bit. Tell me the truth. Haven't you bragged a little bit?
3: No, I do not brag. No.
1: But have you mentioned it?
3: I have mentioned it to friends.
1: Yeah. Okay. Yeah, you rip. I rip her in half. I can't help it.
2: Chris, did the gynecologist mention something called vaginismus?
3: No.
2: Yeah, I might want to look that up on the internet.
0: It's a black holiday.
2: It's a spasm of the...
1: It's a place in Mexico.
2: The pelvic
1: floor.
2: If you go
1: to Puerto Vallarta, you make a hang a left.
0: Yeah, if you go to the Straits of Vigmas, it's right...
2: It's on the Yucatan Peninsula.
1: Yeah, nice hotel on the beach there.
2: But be that as
0: Hagar has a pad out there. The party never stops.
2: Like it's a spasm of the muscles of the, and it's a something that can be part of a reflex. It can be part of an anxiety problem. It is something residual occasionally
1: can
2: from
1: I
2: sexual
1: tell you,
2: abuse.
1: I think that there's something emotional, and I think there's something.
2: Yes.
1: I think you can do something besides just foreplay, because she's obviously for 6 months, it's got to be in her head. So I think you can actually try doing something like maybe yoga or something to loosen her up. You know, physically all over her body and not just in one area.
0: That's a good point.
2: And some, though, if Rob's point is well taken, but sometimes it's a spinal reflex that sets this up. There are some specific treatments for that, so look into it. Let's do Germany or Florida.
0: Germany or Florida.
1: Germany or Florida. You make the call. You make the call.
0: Alcoa presents Germany or Florida. Zach?
2: No.
1: Germany or Florida.
0: It's Pink with Drew banging on the piano.
4: And Adam, hey, Zach, the religion, and you're going to be the god.
0: All righty.
2: That is scary.
0: Thank you.
4: Drew, you do a great job, too. All right.
2: Yeah,
4: Germany or Florida. Two women in their 60s disarm an intruder with a ham sandwich and a bottle of rum.
2: Mm. Well, we heard about this one.
0: Did we hear this one?
1: Yeah. I'm going to go with Germany.
4: Well, I can tell you there was some more of the story, if you
2: want. Go ahead.
4: The 260-year-old lady said they tried to befriend the man after he burst through their kitchen window with a sawed-off shotgun one night.
1: It sounds like Florida now.
4: He gave him a sandwich and gave him a bottle of rum and suggested he take a shower and shave so he could be
0: get drunk and fell asleep or something.
2: Yeah.
0: Yeah. That was in Germany, wasn't it?
2: I can't remember. But I remember the story.
0: We had this one already. I think it was Germany. Germany?
4: Florida.
1: Germany. Florida. Well, the sawed-off shotgun.
0: Sawed-off should have known. It screwed us up because we have heard this
1: one
0: before.
1: If it was a Luger.
0: Yeah.
1: Well, I would say Germany.
0: Right.
1: Well, you know, I like that. I think the ladies, any sexual favors at all?
2: No.
0: Oh, we all got rid of him. Screw him. Jenny. You want to go five? Okay, let's do a good Germany or Florida. Jenny.
5: Yes, hello?
0: Germany or Florida.
5: Hi, okay. So, a 65-year-old woman enters a bank, and when she announced she wanted to rob the bank, the tellers didn't believe her. Mm-hmm. But she fired 4 shots into the ceiling, and she ended up making away with, $15,000. Mm-hmm. So she goes running down the street, except about a block after she starts running down the street, the police caught up with her because she was too slow, because she is 65.
0: Mm-hmm. Well, this is a tough one, because it really doesn't...
1: Reeks of Florida.
2: It reeks of Florida, junkie 65-year-old.
0: But here's the whole thing about... The whole thing, it's unfair, because whenever I hear booze, drugs, robbery, sawed off, I just go to Florida immediately. But then you think, there's banks in Germany, and surely people rob them on occasion. What do you want to go, Florida here?
2: Yeah. Well,
1: this one I'm going to say Germany, and here's why. Because in Florida, she'd have her car close by. This is a woman who lives on foot.
0: Interesting. All right, let's go Germany.
5: So all of you are for Germany?
2: No, I'm for Florida.
0: Drew's going Florida. Robin and I in Germany.
5: Well, it was actually in Germany.
0: Oh. Yeah. Rob Schneiderman.
1: How are you?
0: That's why he gets the big bucks. All right. Thanks, Jenny.
2: Good one.
5: Yep. Thanks. Bye, guys.
0: All right. Drew Buck in the system, and look where it gets him.
2: We got to take a break.
0: All right.
1: Take a break already?
0: Yeah. Let's see.
1: I got to say, these calls are a lot safer.
0: Yeah.
2: Let's get some harsh ones.
0: We'll get some sick ones.
1: There was a lot of sick ones when last time I was here.
0: Oh,
1: brothers
0: coming.
1: And sisters.
2: Yeah, yeah.
1: It was
0: farm animals.
1: Yeah.
0: It's all coming.
2: That's lovely.
0: Rob Schneider's here. We'll take a quick break. We'll
1: bring
0: be
1: on
0: right
1: the sickos.
0: Back.

0: everybody. It's Loveline. I'm Adam. That's Dr. Drew. Rob Schneider's in studio tonight. Very enlightened Rob Schneider. Phone number 1-800-LOVE-191. I was watching maybe the same Dateline you were on last night, Drew, or other night. Or maybe it was another one of those news magazine shows. Anyway, they had an interview with the 13-year-old Hawaiian chick who got her arm bit off.
1: Oh, yeah, yeah.
2: Oh, really?
0: Who's.
3: Did you see the size of the shark that got her?
0: Well,
2: they showed the picture of the shark.
0: They assume that's the shark.
3: Huge.
0: Yeah, makes sense, though.
3: Oh.
2: How's she doing?
0: She seems
3: nonplussed.
0: Eerily unfazed by the whole thing.
3: Wow.
0: Like there's...
2: Like she went through some orthodontistry or something.
3: Not even.
0: Yeah,
2: really?
0: Not even. Yeah, yeah. Not even. And part of me thinks, wow, this is the healthiest 13-year-old in the world. And the other part thinks, uh-oh, something's up because she ain't...
2: I just think maybe just she got some, you know, that this was like a negative thing that just made her extremely, extremely popular. Maybe she's just on that buzz right now.
3: Maybe.
0: I don't
3: know.
0: She's
3: a little more neutral than that, though.
2: You think so?
3: That's how I
0: do know that some people have a sort of, you know, the guy was out surfing with her. And by the way, this is a disaster. You know, she was out there surfing with some family friends, the adult. You know, it's like when the kids come over to play and one kid skins his knee and then the parents come to pick up. And it's like, listen,
3: good news is.
0: Elaine, Carl took a little spill by the pool. He's fine. Yeah, yeah. It's just we put a little back thing. Listen, got an arm missing.
3: She's fine.
0: Good news and bad news. Good swell.
2: yeah,
3: got a couple great tube rides.
0: Real glassy.
2: And lunch is fine. It's all set to go.
0: Bad news. Daughter's missing the arm. But anyway, so some crazy stuff. First off, it's always funny when they just gloss over things in news stories. Like they go, she did get some comfort from her cousin who
3: lost a leg
0: earlier in a surfing when it was bit off by a shark earlier. And, you know, there's no news. You know, the guy's doing the story doesn't go like, holy mother of goddamn pearl. I mean, the cousin and the both of you have lost a limb and the
3: shark.
0: Who's next? And show me the cousin or brother or sister in that family's ballsy enough to head into the water again after this. Your family has a pattern of losing limbs to wildlife. I wouldn't get in a goddamn tub.
2: But
0: if
2: you
0: I
2: know
0: were.
2: What? The whole thing is, I mean, I surf and I grew up surfing. I don't surf all the time, but you just hope for the best, and the chances are it's never going to happen.
3: You don't surf in areas where there are sharks.
2: I surf up in Northern California, and that's where the majority of the deaths have been attributed in the last 20 years.
0: Great whites.
2: Yeah, up in the San Francisco
0: Bay
2: Area.
0: More great whites there than Australia, or so they say.
2: By Santa Cruz, we've had more deaths in Santa Cruz. Not when I say more deaths, it's three.
3: Three.
0: Yeah, three in 20 years.
2: But does you know, if you see seals, like the girl who was like... swimming with seals in Santa Barbara. You don't swim
0: plan.
2: With the food.
3: Yeah.
2: Then you're the slow food.
3: And the only thing in that conversation between the girl and her cousin there, hey, I didn't feel a thing. My arm came off. How about your leg?
0: Well,
3: I didn't feel a damn thing.
0: I keep saying, which is, why is it, Drew?
3: Yeah.
0: Bull shark takes an arm off.
3: At the shoulder,
0: less pain than me
3: kicking
0: my box spring mattress with my barefoot toe coming back from the bathroom.
3: Yes.
0: That is excruciating.
2: Yeah.
0: The arm coming off feels a little tough.
2: All right with it,
0: me,
2: yeah.
0: I'm out of commission because I kicked
2: How
0: it.
2: Does the arm... I don't understand. That just like it just comes off like it's a frog or something. I don't understand. Or a lizard.
0: Same,
2: a lizard tail.
0: 700,000 pounds of pressure per square inch just coming down on something.
2: Is that what that is? Yeah.
0: Sharks,
2: I confused that.
0: Shark's mouth. Yeah. They're made for biting them animals.
3: Yeah.
0: Think about that, really, in terms of... God, it's a mouth with a propulsion system. You know what I mean?
2: Yeah.
0: A shark.
2: Yeah,
0: there's no arms. It doesn't do anything. There's nothing. Yeah. It's a big mouth.
2: It's a limb removal system.
3: With a tail.
0: With a tail and a fin on top so it doesn't roll to one side or the other. It's a couple of fins to stabilize it. It's essentially like a water rocket with a mouth on it.
3: That's right.
0: That's what it is. Just a big swimming mouth.
3: Yeah.
0: The mouth opens up bigger than the circumference of the goddamn shark. Yeah. It's amazing.
2: I'm not as amazed as people who surf and surf knowing that there's sharks as the people who swim where they know there's
3: seals,
2: alligators.
3: Oh yeah,
0: that's
2: there's no waves to catch there. You just go to the pool.
0: At least the shark mistakes you for something, or so we say.
2: And that's what we hope.
0: People always do that too, where they go, well, you know, the shark. This guy, the expert, was saying the shark must have mistook her for a sea turtle, which is one of its favorite foods. Yeah. And I thought to myself, isn't the shell, you know, the trash can size shell on the sea turtle a little bit of a deal breaker for the shark?
3: They bite the limbs off.
0: The bite the flaps off.
3: Yeah.
0: As a matter of fact, the one they showed was missing one of its things.
3: That's what I'm talking about.
0: They don't go after the body.
3: No.
0: They don't crack it open. They go after the
3: leg. I imagine.
0: But here's the thing. I like, first off, that they figure out what the shark's favorite food is.
2: Right,
0: persimmon may be up there. We don't know. And then number two, when they go, it was a mistake. The shark, like, we're supposed to feel better now. Oh, he thought he was eating a turtle. Well, I would rather him know the difference. Say, like,
2: I think they say that in the sense that, because a lot of times they spit it out, whereas they would not spit out the actual food.
0: I just mean the fact that it's a random thing that the shark thinks I'm a seal is of no consolation when I got a shark-sized bite out of my abdomen. I would rather the shark have a personal vendetta against this this girl.
2: Yeah, I get
0: it. Do you see what I'm saying? Because then, hey, it's Ace. It's Adam. Hey, we're cool. We got no problems here, right? I got no quarrel with you. All right, so anyway, the guy, her and her cousin both got a limb
2: But Hawaii, I wouldn't think there's a lot of sharks. I guess she was surfing in Kauai, right?
0: I don't know. She wasn't on one of the big islands. But
3: she was where they'd seen a shark many times.
0: Yeah, and then they went out and got it. And by the way, I like when they just go out and get it.
3: Yeah.
0: Like, the shark's swimming dangerously close to surfers for the last 6 months.
2: They get it, huh?
0: It bites the arm off. Ah, I'll go out and get it now. They just go out and get it.
3: Yeah.
0: They do it too. It's anyone who's seen Jaws is horribly disappointed when they just put they don't take a rope and put a rump roast and a grappling hook on it. They just go out and fish it, and the shark gets tired. They just drag it in with a boat that's smaller than the shark. It's no big problem. And they just hang it up and they take pictures.
2: That is disappointing.
0: Yeah. All right. Let's talk to Pauline, who's 17. Pauline?
1: Hi.
0: What's up?
1: I have a question for Dr. Drew.
4: Yeah.
1: I recall him saying that, like, most, if not all, fetishes come from some kind of trauma.
4: Yeah.
1: And my boyfriend has a foot fetish.
4: Oh.
1: And he was...
0: Well, that may be the exception.
3: Know, it may be that it's a small T trauma. In other words, it doesn't have to be the real feeling of helplessness and the fear of not being able to go on being.
0: Yeah.
3: Fear of destruction at the hands of people you're reliant upon, like being hit with something that your dad picks up.
2: Okay.
3: But the foot fetish thing is rather common.
2: He might be attracted to feet.
3: Well, and it has, no one really knows for sure. There's lots of little theories about it, but it clearly has something to do with overwhelming feelings in relation to mom. And it's a way of focusing those feelings away from something that's more overwhelming.
1: Yeah, his mother, like, ignored him.
3: Yeah, and so it's a longing feeling sometimes for guys, and the
0: I wish I was into feet.
3: It'd
0: I
3: be
0: really
3: easy,
0: do.
3: It would be nice.
0: Yeah. I just look at them as stands for the boobs. I don't get any further than that.
2: There's some ugly feet out there. There are cute feet I don't mind getting into. I used to sell ladies' shoes.
0: Oh, you did?
2: Yeah, and I massage my wife's feet.
0: Oh, you do?
2: Yeah.
0: So you're a guy who, you wouldn't say you have a fetish, but you appreciate...
2: I appreciate a nice-looking foot.
3: You know, it's interesting.
0: I like that.
3: Napoleon's sister was named Pauline, and she had a famous foot.
0: Really?
3: Yeah, was famous.
0: One foot was famous?
3: 2 feet. Reporters would gather every day to watch her wash her feet.
0: Really?
2: She had a good-looking foot. I've heard that, too.
0: Wow.
3: Isn't that weird? That is a coincidence.
2: They didn't have a lot going on back then.
0: Wow. They're
3: not related to Napoleon. I know, but there's,
2: they didn't have
3: anyway,
2: TiVo.
3: Yeah. But they had the terror, you know. They killed a few. They had the guillotine and all. It's good.
0: Sure.
3: It's good times back then. But listen, Pauline, it doesn't necessarily mean anything, but if guys get carried away with their fetishes, it tends to take things away from the intimacy.
2: Is it a problem for you?
1: Oh, no, it's no problem. It's just it was a problem for him to admit it, and he sounded like he was traumatized.
2: What does he do?
3: Yeah.
1: Like, well, I thought he was raped the first time he was trying to...
2: No, but what does he do? What does he do with your feet?
1: He tickles them, or he licks them, or he ties me up, and he just plays with them for half an hour.
3: Two things.
2: Whoa. Skipped over something there.
3: Two things. True fetishes always, it's mostly guys that have fetishes, are ashamed and sort of embarrassed about them. And two, I think you've opened a box here, a Pandora's box, that more is to be revealed. It will not just stop with the feet.
2: I think you're right. I think he's tying you up is just...
3: It's getting good.
2: I would concentrate on the tying you up. Is that your idea or his idea?
1: His idea.
2: Okay.
3: Don't keep going with that. Just contain it a little bit.
1: Okay. Just all don't right? let him tie me up.
2: You play safe.
3: Yeah, just don't. Whatever's coming next, just stop it right here.
1: Okay.
0: Yeah, he may spin
3: he's
0: out
3: gonna
0: with
3: spin
0: this.
3: Out, yeah.
0: Something How old is he?
1: He's gonna be 18. We're both gonna be 18.
2: Okay.
0: I worry too, and I wonder.
2: Any 18-year-old who just isn't happy just banging you, it's just he. I mean, to have to tie you up,
3: it's a little.
2: I would say it's a little more advanced than a normal 18-year-old who'd just be happy getting in your pants, if you don't mind me saying.
3: Rob Schneider. Then.
0: Yeah. No, but I wonder, if we're going by, we're all relatively the same age, and we didn't have access to
3: weird stuff.
2: I never thought about
0: weird
2: that.
0: Stuff.
2: Well, if I was 18 years old and I was lucky enough to be having sex with somebody, that was it. That's all I needed. I didn't need anything more than that.
3: Right, but
2: that
3: was, there wasn't even porn in those days.
0: But what if you'd been watching hardcore stuff on the internet since you were 13, and now you're 18? You know what I'm saying?
3: What would it have done to your wiring?
0: Maybe the bar's been raised a little bit,
2: but I'm still just being just as happy, you know, than any attention to that area.
0: I assume I would feel the same way, but if you had a couple friends that had a threesome, for instance?
3: By the time they were 18.
0: And you'd seen everything there is to see by the age of 13 or 14 on the internet, now you're 18. You're probably feeling, I mean, here's the way I look at it. When you turn on the TV, you watch these McDonald's high school all-star games.
2: These
0: guys are jamming now. You got 16-year-olds taken off from the free throw line and doing monster jams.
2: Kind of
0: stuff that you never saw. I mean, back in the day, guys wearing PF Flyers, they got shiny shorts with belts on them. And one guy's foot got a half inch off the ground when he did a shot once, and everyone went crazy. Now guys are just launching themselves from half court and jamming the ball. You wonder... These are the same people who need the threesome. I mean, they're not where we were at when we were that age, though,
2: for me, for somebody to be that into porn, like you're saying, I would say still there's another issue. Just like there's another issue probably here.
3: Yes.
2: To get that much into porn at 13 to 18, there's something else going on in their life that's driving them to that.
3: Yes.
0: Yep.
2: What that is, I don't know.
0: Well,
3: Adam refuses to accept that, by the way.
0: No. I would say, though, I would argue that it would be, once the hormones kick on for a guy, if you have access, it's almost like candy for kids, almost. You have an unlimited capacity to take this in. I mean, Drew, if when you were 14, 15 years old, there was a magic box.
2: I would say that you're right, but I would still say that's the exception. And the majority of people, there's something else pushing them to do that.
3: I think Rob has got a point.
0: Yeah,
3: he does. That if you need to be hypersexual,
0: it's a horrible point, but it's still Rob's point.
3: But the level of deficiency that might drive someone to that kind of pornographic preoccupation, may be pretty common.
0: Well, here's the other thing too. It's like it's the argument of, well, this guy's watching Grand Theft Auto.
3: Yeah.
0: He's playing Grand Theft Auto, and then, so he goes out and kills.
3: Yeah. Right.
0: Most 14-year-old boys will play Grand Theft Auto for 5 hours a day and not have any compulsion to go out and carjack somebody.
2: I mean, we didn't have porn on the internet when I was a kid. We had a big box of Penthouse and Playboys that my dad had that found.
0: Oh,
3: you found.
0: Where were they?
2: Yeah, they were just in a box underneath the stairs.
0: Did they smell weird?
2: Mildewy? No, they didn't. They were just, but there was a real large collection, very interesting.
0: People
2: before
0: forget
2: the shaved bush area.
0: People forget that porn
2: that had
0: an
2: effect
0: smell
2: on me.
0: Back. Porn used to smell like something. You'd find a box. It was sort of dank.
3: Mildew.
0: Dank meets the crank. It was a little mildew. Because people used to have to stash it in places that weren't exactly...
2: Oh, right.
3: Under the stairs.
0: What the humidor is to the cigar.
2: But we didn't have as much of that. When San Francisco, Northern California, they didn't have that heat. It was cool, so the magazines were stayed on.
3: But the lack of grooming affected Rob. Traumatized.
2: Yes.
0: Yeah. It did.
2: Yes, I need to have the gigantic pubic bush, as I call it, or the extra pad.
0: It is true that you're just sort of into whatever you were into, and it's earlier, too.
2: Sure.
0: I'm now thinking about it. It does set the tone.
2: Yeah, absolutely.
0: Well, let's go back to calls in one second, but let's try to figure this out for one second. Let's just get to the bottom here, which is...
3: Oh, my God.
0: Okay, you would assume that you would be into the women that you were looking at when you were, let's say... I opened a Playboy at 14 years old, let's just say.
3: And something lasers into your head.
0: Somehow, something lasers into my head. Yeah. And that...
2: Maybe, but I think it's more more than just a visual thing for the guy. I think it's also the experience.
0: Sure. Whatever it is, something gets locked in that time in 1978 or whatever it is.
2: There's a repetitive pattern that guys can get into in that way.
3: Yes,
2: but
3: yes,
2: guys work visually.
0: Let me say this. I was looking at a Herb Alpert record cover today.
3: and
0: it was a... super hot 60s chick, like late 60s, 68, 69, you know, when they all had that sort of big hair and too much eye. Yeah, but they were hot. Yeah. They were sort of dark and big cans and stuff. That's my girl.
2: And girls who didn't work out, just were shapely.
0: Yeah, shapely. And I realize it's not when I was 14 that I'm into. I'll go back to when I was 5.
3: Yeah.
0: You see what I'm saying?
3: Yeah, yeah.
0: And I wonder if that's the time you get locked
3: in. Absolutely.
2: But at five, it wasn't sexual. It was just purely visual stimulation.
3: Right. You get honed at 14. That's when it gets focused.
0: Oh, well, yeah. Yeah.
2: And to me, it's with access.
0: But are you guys, here's what I want to know.
2: No one has access
0: usually
2: at 14.
0: Are you into the five? If you break it down, I like the five. I'm into what I was into at 5, visually.
3: Yeah, yeah.
0: Not 10 years later.
3: No. Yeah.
0: Yeah?
3: Yeah.
0: All right. And that's why, by the way, that when I see the bleached pubes and the fake boobs and the dragon tats all over the back and stuff and the genital piercings, it doesn't. It's not for me.
2: It's an oddity.
0: I got to go back.
2: Yeah, it's an oddity that is maybe attractive, but not in a way that you are attractive sexually.
0: Yeah, it doesn't speak to the 5-year-old ace.
2: Right.
0: Monica?
3: The way the child at the breast does.
0: Right.
3: Yeah. Okay.
0: You're 14. What's up?
5: Oh, I had a question for Rob.
0: Okay.
2: What's up? What can I help you with?
5: Are you going to come out with any new movies?
2: Yeah, the next movie's with Adam Sandler and Drew Barrymore. Believe it or not, I'm working with Adam Sandler again.
0: Wow.
2: And 51st Dates, February 13th.
3: Is that what you went to Hawaii for?
2: Yeah. And that was, I play a fat Hawaiian. It was a lot of fun.
0: Is he, he's teaming, and let's see, what he, oh, he did the Wedding Singer with Drew Barrymore. Did he do another movie with Drew Barrymore?
2: No, this is the one, yeah.
0: And
2: this is
0: actually,
2: this is his best film. It's really, really good.
3: Did you have to learn any Hawaiian?
0: Really?
2: Hawaii was like my summer place. My parents would take me to Hawaii and then let me go.
0: Oh, my God.
2: And I'd be able to do whatever I want. 13, 14, 15.
3: Oh, my God.
2: And then, like, and so I was hanging out with Hawaiians, you know, mugged by Hawaiians, surfing with Hawaiians, getting, I mean, I used to, like, I was out surfing in the water, and I didn't know how to surf, and I had, like, this 12-foot board, and I literally would, like, jettison the board in the direction when I'd fall off.
0: Right.
2: It was like a missile. I remember this Hawaiian guy picking up E. Don't be, you know, you take off my head with that, brother. What are you doing that, you know? And he, this guy lifted me out of the water, and I just, you know. But, so that was kind of my childhood. So I wanted to make sure and be respectful to the Hawaiians when I went back out.
0: Yeah, the Hawaiians are sort of, I look at this as the sort of Hawaiians like this country's sort of petting zoo, like some sort of indigenous animal that lives over there that is sort of part human, but also part manatee.
2: But let me tell you, the real Hawaiians are the ones that look Mexican. Actually, the real Hawaiians, they look Mexican.
0: With huge calves.
2: Yeah.
0: I tell you, I got a book. Drew, you know my book? My book idea, my children's book idea?
3: No.
0: All right. It's called Chemo Skinny Calves. It's about a Hawaiian guy, Hawaiian kid.
3: This is like the ugly duck. It's an ugly duckling story.
0: Yeah, skinny calves.
3: When he's as a kid.
0: Skinny calves.
3: Yeah.
0: Everyone else in his village are these huge Samoan guys.
3: They make fun of him.
0: Massive calves. But he has very skinny calves. Well, and he's made fun of. He's ridiculed by the townspeople and by the village people.
3: This is where he gets a red nose?
0: Spanish. Yeah, it's
2: could be a 17th century thing. You know, in the 17th century, it was all about the calves. Every now and then, the muscular chest. Back in the 17th century, it was all about the calves.
0: Oh, really?
2: That's why they had those socks and the knee pants that went to the knee and tight. And then people were showing off their calves. If you look at the old photographs, the old paintings you see 16th
0: century.
2: Yeah,
0: you know what's funny, too, is the guys would wear heels, which makes the calf sort of nice, better shape, too.
2: It was all about the calves back then.
0: What the hell's going on in this society?
3: But what happens to Chemo? I want to know what happens.
0: Well, here's what happens. Chemo's
3: one rainy day.
0: He's run out of town.
3: Foggy day.
0: Because he has these skinny calves. They don't want to let him play the sports and the whole thing. And he's banished. And then one day, the keys to the city fall through a sewer grate.
3: Ah.
0: And nobody's arms are long enough to reach down and get them. But Chemo's skinny calves' leg is skinny enough to get down and grab it with his toes.
2: Genius.
0: And save the city.
3: They basically just made a movie about that. It's called Whale Rider.
2: I heard that some guys get calf implants.
3: Yes.
2: I can't imagine that.
0: I
2: what the thinking is behind that.
0: Well, you probably have
2: maybe in West Hollywood
0: you have nice looking calves.
3: No, he doesn't.
2: You'd be surprised in the right.
0: They're all right.
3: I just can't wait till anthropologists dig up the 20th century, 21st century man and go, these sacks were buried with them. The women had them on their chests. The men had them on their, sometimes on their chests and their calves. Some burial ritual, obviously.
0: Never
3: would they imagine they were put in during life.
0: I see the calf implants. I'd go for that.
3: High good times.
0: I could see myself doing that. If you have skinny, here's the thing about calves. It's unfair. All the running, all the weightlifting,
2: no,
0: all the whatever in the world.
2: Do some stuff, so.
0: You
2: can. Schwarzenegger supposedly worked out his calves somehow.
0: Yeah, it's called steroids.
3: Yeah.
0: He injects them straight into his calves. Yeah, true.
2: Maybe.
0: All right.
2: Yeah.
0: Well, no, here's the thing. You can do things to help, sort of like having a double chin or something.
2: But it's genetic.
0: But you're never going to look as good as a guy who's got a nice set, right?
3: Right.
0: All right. We'll take a quick break. Rob Schneider's here tonight. We'll be right back after this. Hey, everybody. It's Loveline. I'm Adam. That's Dr. Drew. Phone number 1-800-LOVE-191. Rob Schneider's our guest tonight. Oh, just knowing that Thanksgiving is coming up makes me happy. It really does.
2: Except I'm at the end of my fat pants right now.
0: Yeah,
2: I can't get any bigger.
0: I started.
2: This is it.
0: You know, it was funny. I woke up this morning. I said, "This I'll diet until Thanksgiving so I can really cut loose."
3: Nah.
0: Then it lasted till about noon, and then I had the special over at the Good Neighbor.
2: No, unless restaurant. I'm working on something. I just have no. I just don't have the discipline. I got to get it. Now, and like, you know, if you're going movie to movie, that's fine. But like right now, I just haven't been working a lot this year.
3: You doing TV or anything?
2: It's depressing. No, I'm writing a couple things and writing, just eating and getting fat. Huh?
3: TV, no?
2: I don't know. Yeah. I don't want to be on too, you know, you get too familiar, people hate you. You know what that's like, right, Adam?
0: Yeah.
3: They hated before you.
0: No. I can't tell. I don't know if I'm being punished or I'm having more career than I should. I can't figure it out.
2: Is it both? Yeah.
0: And by the
2: just
0: way,
2: just write it out and enjoy it.
0: Speaking of career, if David Alan Greer is listening, or anyone who knows David Alan Greer is listening, tell him I got his glasses.
3: Oh, is he with you?
0: He left his glasses in Vegas.
3: When's he coming on this show?
0: He says he's too good for the show.
3: I know that.
2: He's a sweetheart of a guy.
0: Yeah,
2: nice guy.
0: He is. He's a weirdo, but he's a great guy.
2: Kind of has to be, though, doesn't he? Have to be a nice guy.
0: I don't know.
2: I'm just kidding.
3: No.
0: Yeah, he's his
3: just because of McHale's Navy.
0: His crankmaker stuff was amazing.
2: Really?
0: Yeah, he's amazing. David Allen. Here's the thing about David Alan Greer. You who know David Alan Greer from McHale's Navy and other movies and from TV.
2: Nobody knows him from McHale's Navy.
0: All right. But here's the thing: you don't know the real depths of his talent, which is he did a whole bunch of phone calls as Landanlius, Trufeld, the truth. He's a washed up black athlete who thinks everyone should know who he is and bursts into raps, and is really exquisitely talented. But you know, if you watch Life with Bonnie, you don't see that. You see the ABC sort of corporate version of the
2: That's
0: guy.
2: It's nice to know he's a closet twisted genius.
0: Oh,
2: I'm glad to know that.
0: He is. Yeah, I'm more effed up than you'd know too.
2: You gotta be. Yeah, a little bit, but that is
3: let it loose on this show once after that breakup
0: with
3: his girlfriend.
0: He did go a little nutty on this show.
2: But there's not a lot of platforms for people to really, you know, to really express that. Unless, he's the star of his own show, then he's going to maybe...
0: Even then, the kind of stuff that he's doing wouldn't work on network or even basic cable. Oh,
3: really?
0: Not the stuff he's
3: doing
0: yesterday.
3: Oh, really? Some sick stuff.
0: Very sick.
3: Yeah.
0: Very demented
3: Don't
0: stuff.
3: Don't look at me stuff.
0: But we had...
2: I'd like to hear it.
0: We have his... I have your glasses, David, so send your assistant by. Amber?
6: Yes?
0: You're 21?
6: Yes, I am.
2: I like it so far. Go ahead.
6: Okay, my question is 9 months ago I had a baby. And
2: perfect.
6: It was perfect. But I have had absolutely no desire to have sex at all.
2: Are you married?
6: I have a boyfriend for the past 9 years.
3: Nine years? Since you were 12?
6: Yeah.
3: How old is he?
6: He's 24.
3: 39. 24.
2: Oof.
3: All right, well, here's the deal. It is very, very common for there to be a marked drop in your sex drive in the first up to a year after pregnancy, after delivery.
6: Okay.
3: One of the things you have to watch for is depression, a postpartum depression that can be part of the drop in libido.
2: Ask her, is she on any antidepressants?
6: No.
3: And you're not feeling depressed?
6: No, not particularly.
3: Are you breastfeeding?
6: No, I stopped at 4 months.
2: Can I ask you a question?
6: Sure.
2: Have you, how much weight did you gain while you were pregnant?
6: I gained 65 pounds.
2: And how much did you lose?
6: I lost 50.
2: Oh, so you're pretty much back to normal.
6: Yeah, 15 pounds.
3: You feel okay about yourself?
2: So it's not a self-esteem
6: like a
2: thing?
6: Raisin, yes.
3: Like a raisin.
2: Do you feel attractive?
6: No.
2: There you go.
3: Is that part of it?
6: I think so. I, I don't know, but
3: there's
6: it doesn't feel very nice.
3: Yeah, there are many things that come to bear. One is the stress of being a mother. The other is your questions of your feelings about your body and your sexuality and stuff. But be that as it may, not enough is made about how exquisitely sensitive women's body are to their biology. And there are profound biological changes after a pregnancy. And sometimes something as simple as going on the birth control pill will sort of restore your biology.
2: Right.
3: So you might talk to your doctor about that.
2: You just had a bowling ball come out of your vagina 9 months ago. It's going to throw you. And you're also a young woman. So I'd give yourself a little bit of break. But also, you know, have you guys tried to go on a romantic weekend at all and get a babysitter?
6: No.
2: Well, there you go. Why don't you try doing that and have your boyfriend kind of work with you on this? Have you talked to him about this?
6: Well, we don't really talk about it because I feel bad. And
3: no, it's okay. It's okay.
2: You got to communicate this.
0: Something's up, though. She's calling from Utah. They've been together for 9 years.
6: Yeah. But we're not from Utah.
0: Kid.
6: We're from Nevada.
0: Oh. Worse. Much worse. Nevada is it's Florida for people who can't make the flight. Here's the thing though, why aren't you guys married?
6: He says that he never wants to get married to anyone.
0: Why? Right. And you've somehow bought into that, and that's part of your self esteem problem.
2: And you're cool with that?
6: I'm okay with it.
0: No,
6: we love each other.
0: No,
3: you're
0: she's
3: not. Okay
0: not.
3: With that.
0: She's just learned to tolerate it because she feels like it's that or nothing, and she doesn't feel like she's good enough.
2: It's a self-esteem
0: assert
2: thing. Okay.
0: Herself.
3: And listen,
0: yes.
3: When you have a child, you are very vulnerable, and you're relying on a partner to stay with you, and he won't form any sort of commitment or alliance with you. That's
2: let me just throw something else out. There are other things that that he gets away with. Does he travel without you for long periods of time?
6: No, not at all.
3: He just has sex with other women, though.
6: No, he doesn't.
3: No, I beg your pardon.
2: You guys live together. Do you live together?
6: Yes.
3: All right.
0: Okay. What's he do for a living?
6: We both work at a convenience store.
0: All right. So it's like as far as travel goes, it's, you know, the moped only has an 87-mile range, maximum range.
3: We'll
0: it's not going anywhere.
2: All right. So the weekend alone, the two of you is probably not coming up anytime soon. But you guys talk to him about this. You don't have to just have a weekend go somewhere. You can have somebody. You have your mom lives with you or lives close by?
6: In the same house.
2: Well, how can anybody feel sexy with mom 18 feet away?
0: Yeah.
6: I know.
2: Okay, so give yourself a break.
3: There is all that, but you got to remember, too, the placenta is pumping out huge amounts of androgens, progesterone.
6: Okay.
3: And if you were talking to a male who'd just been on steroids for 9 months, and then he went, hey, my libido's been down, we go, yeah, no kidding. You just took a bunch of steroids that were way outside of your normal physiology. Well, that's what pregnancy's like.
2: What the good doctor is saying is you're normal, it's okay,
3: right.
2: Cut yourself some slack.
3: That's right.
2: And try to find some time together, and don't put up with not getting married to this guy if you want that. Or, you know,
0: I couldn't imagine working a convenience store. Like, once in a while, I pop into the convenience store, and it's like, I'm nervous for the 86 seconds I'm actually in there. I'm always finding myself sort of looking over my shoulder. I don't know what it is. There's something very uncomfortable about the environment. Maybe I've seen too much footage of guys getting around. You know what really screws me now is half of them are behind the bulletproof glass now. So now it's like, I'm in the ocean. There's a shark somewhere around, and I'm talking to guys in a shark cage, and I'm like, how you doing?
3: Seals in a shark cage.
0: There's a seal in a shark cage just sliding me chum underneath the thing, and I'm like, this is great for you.
2: The
0: this
2: lighting is scientifically figured out to get you the hell out of there.
0: Yeah, it really.
2: Get what you need and get out of there. Your eyeballs will dry up and fall out of your head.
0: You actually feel yourself being pushed by fluorescent rays.
3: Uh-huh.
0: Like, it is weird. Like, you walk in there, and you immediately... First off, I'm always amazed that a convenience store like at the gas station has amazing range. Like the store itself is 12 foot by 12 foot. It's got briquettes, frozen yogurt, and tire inflator,
2: all within
0: 4 feet of each other.
2: And I love those impulse buys at 4:30 in the morning that you can possibly get.
0: Right. I'm gonna need the self-lighting briquettes just in case. But... The idea that the guy's behind the glass, to me, makes it much more likely that someone's going to storm in here and then use me as a hostage. Open the cash register or the nappy head one gets a bullet. You know?
3: Yeah.
0: Like, somehow now you're going to get in between the... in between the gun and the crime. Yeah, I don't like that feeling. And if it, the, you know what they ought to do with that glass? They ought to paint something nice on it. Like you know how they disguise the cell phone towers? They make them look like trees?
2: Yeah, right.
0: Do something with that glass. Put clouds on it or something so it just doesn't look like it's there to stop bullets.
2: Put fish in it.
3: That, there you go.
0: Oh,
3: yes.
0: That, Rob,
2: you know,
0: this is
3: genius.
0: This,
3: maybe
0: this,
3: even some video footage on they project
0: no.
3: on that.
0: You take the glass and you yeah. make it about you
3: leave it make it like a screensaver.
0: No, you just leave a 6-inch gap yeah. in there. In it, you
2: little
0: have
2: fishies.
0: A tropical fish going around.
3: Now, oh, actual put fish in.
0: Yeah, when you're
3: yeah,
0: outside yeah. of
3: perfect,
0: it, it looks
3: perfect.
0: Like the entire thing
3: yes,
0: is filled
3: perfect.
0: With whatever. Have the guy talk to you. Make the bloop bloop sound when he talks.
3: Yeah.
0: Like,
3: and I'm dressed like Diver Dan.
0: Yeah, I need some Camel Eyes. Yeah, they never talk, really. I mean, they don't say thanks or come again or anything like that. It'd be fine. I like that.
2: All I like right. that, too.
0: Let's put fish in there. Plus, make people less likely to shoot at it. Jason?
7: Yeah.
0: You're 15?
7: Yep.
0: You got caught shoplifting.
7: Yeah, that's right. At Rite Aid.
0: At Rite Aid. Mm-hmm. What were you stealing?
2: Condoms.
7: No, gum.
2: Gum.
3: Why?
0: Nice.
7: What?
3: Why?
7: I didn't have enough money, and I also bought some cards.
2: You didn't have enough money for gum?
7: Yeah, my breath really smelled crappy, so I needed it.
0: All right, you wanted
2: so
0: to
2: you
0: be
2: got
0: fresh.
2: Busted?
0: Yeah, look, yeah. if having fresh breath is a crime, well then take Jason off the juvie.
2: So what happened?
7: Okay, so I got it, and apparently there was some like undercover guard, and he caught me when I walked out.
2: Okay. Mm-hmm.
7: And then took me out back. And had me fill out some paperwork and crap. Yeah.
2: Mm-hmm. Right.
7: So then he called up my parents, and they came and got me, my mom.
2: Mm-hmm.
7: So now they're all pissed at me, and I have to join the Boy Scouts, which really sucks. So
0: really? Isn't 15 a little old for the Boy Scouts?
7: Exactly.
2: Yeah, you're the Eagle Scout in waiting.
0: Yeah, but you're like a 15-year-old guy stuffed into a Weebelo outfit.
3: I mean, I like the way the fantasy interventions by the parents.
2: That's it.
3: Boy Scouts will serve. Will
2: that's
3: take care
2: it, Stephen. You are going to the Boy Scouts. Maybe you can get
3: wow.
2: that little pin that you get for shoplifting. Successful shoplifting.
0: Hey, so how so, does this? But
2: how does this make you want to call Loveline?
0: Yeah,
7: I wanted you to give me an excuse to get out of it or something.
2: So get out of going to the Boy Scouts?
0: You got a self-inflicted stab wound.
2: The first day, tell them that you know the guy was checking out your crotch the whole time you were there. Your parents won't let you go.
0: Yeah, that's a good point.
3: You need to go to some other kind of treatment for this.
0: Well, what? For stealing gum?
3: No, there's something else going on.
0: Yeah,
3: here.
0: Jason, well, you are a pain in the ass. What's up? What's
7: know.
0: Going on with you?
2: Parents divorced?
7: No.
0: They're right. together. What do you
2: alcoholic?
7: Yeah. Sometimes.
2: Hey.
7: No,
2: just
7: kidding.
0: Nobody.
8: Where's my bourbon?
0: What is your dad? One of these guys is busy with work all the time.
7: No, I'm
0: he's good to you.
3: Are you a Mormon?
7: No, but I think it might be because I live in Van Nuys, kind of. I'm on the border of Sherman Oaks and Van Nuys.
0: Yeah, that's Van Nuys.
2: Yeah.
3: That's abuse.
0: That's yeah. abuse. All right. Does Jason really have a question? Or?
3: No, I don't know. What
0: no, and I think that's bogus because you can't send someone at 15 to the Boy Scouts.
2: All right.
0: Nobody does that.
2: Come on, these calls tonight.
0: That's BS.
2: Let's get an interesting call in here.
0: Hubby cheated.
2: Hmm? Okay,
0: his
2: let's
0: mom
2: hear that
0: set
2: one.
0: It all up.
3: Let's take a break and then we'll go to the
2: what?
0: Let me just, let's just say something. Casey.
9: Yes.
0: You're 23. Your husband cheated.
9: Yes.
0: His mom, your husband's mother set this up?
9: Yes.
2: Tell me.
9: Okay,
2: tell
9: it was
2: us.
9: About a year ago, exactly. We had ran into his first love, and his mother was like, don't trust her, she's conniving, and I just believed her, you know, okay, I don't trust her, and, well, his mother and his sister started inviting her over to barbecues.
0: Mm-hmm.
9: Oh, well, they just want to be friends, and I had left state to go visit my mother, and she invited my husband over. Told him not to go to work, and invited this girl over, and was like, oh, well, you want to kiss her? Go ahead. No.

0: Who told
1: Casey's got
0: you
1: that
0: this?
1: Little girl voice. How did you find out that the mom said, go ahead and kiss him?
2: My sister-in-law.
1: How did she find out?
2: She was there.
3: Oh,
4: how did, what did she told you this?
2: She's, her. She just found out her husband, my husband's brother cheated. And
1: right.
2: So she was like,
1: hold on a second. Hold on.
2: Okay.
1: Now, by the way, I don't know what that white trash gene is where you have to go after everybody except for the guy who's
4: the perpetrator.
1: Who the dick is attached to, who actually put it in the vagina, the other thing.
4: Right.
1: It's a great thing, though. I mean, I love this, why everyone loves Springer, to see the two girls going at it.
3: Yeah.
1: Parents, everybody but the guy who actually did the humping.
4: Yeah.
1: And I love that, too. Like, your mom pulled you aside. You'll not be going to work today. like your, what's your mom do? Write you a note?
0: It was all against
1: lawyer,
0: his
1: like,
0: will.
1: I just like the idea that you're an adult man and your mom's saying, like she's going to pin a note to you on Tuesday when you go in, like so you don't get fired. Okay, so your mom says she's pulling you out of work today. And then she's going to bite you. She's going to kiss. Start you kissing.
4: Use the tongue. And then people believe these crazy stories.
1: Yeah, there's no doubt that mom's a piece of work.
0: No, but mom is nuts, obviously. But the thing is that it's easier for you to dislike mom because it has less to do with about you. That you could fall for a guy who could do this to you.
1: Oh, my God. And all these people with their parent or in-law or whatever stories about how the mom controls them and he's great except for when he's around her and he only listens. No, that's an idiot. Listen, I knew not to listen to my mom when I was 9.
0: Yeah.
1: If my mom started, my mom said anything that had to do with, like, you shouldn't be talking to her.
0: No,
1: there's
0: a simple rule.
1: There's
0: a simple rule. You cannot blame your parents unless you're still a child.
1: Huh.
0: That's the simple rule.
1: That's good. All right. We're gonna come back with Casey. Also, she's got that little girl voice.
4: Yep.
1: And she's calling for Bakersfield.
0: Oh, yeah.
1: So,
0: there's a whole bunch of things going on.
1: And this is for Bakersfield. I mean, this could be the mayor and the police chief. I mean, this is
4: top of the heap.
0: The calls started slow, but they're starting to pick up right here.
1: All right. We'll take a break. We'll be back.
4: Music. What's going on here?
1: Is your mic not on?
4: My kisser. Ozzy. It's all kisser. It's always like my kisser.
1: Yeah.
4: My zoom. My z.
0: I just heard this
4: zoom,
0: is the original
4: zoom,
0: double
4: z.
0: Dutch.
1: Yeah, it is.
4: That's right.
1: Hey, everybody. Rob Schneider's in our studio tonight. Good Charlotte tomorrow night. When we left off, we were speaking to Casey. Casey's husband cheated, but it was
0: not his fault. It was his mom's fault.
1: Mom pulled his penis out, massaged it until it became engorged with blood, and put
0: she
1: it
0: gave
1: inside
0: him a roofie. He didn't know what happened. He woke
1: That's
0: up
1: right.
0: and he had cheated.
1: That's
0: completely
1: right.
0: innocent.
1: Casey,
0: don't blame him.
1: All right. And now, first off, you got that little girl voice. Were you ever abused?
2: No.
1: No sexual abuse.
2: No.
1: All right. Where's your dad?
2: He's in Texas.
1: Uh huh. And do you have a stepdad?
2: Yes, I do.
1: You like him?
2: Yeah, so-so.
1: Yeah. He's all right, guy?
4: Why'd your dad leave?
2: He was abusive.
1: Ah.
4: I thought you said you had no abuse.
2: No, to my mother. He was physically abusive to my mother.
4: And you were exposed to all that?
2: I wasn't. My mother left when I was young.
4: Mm-hmm. Left you?
1: No, left dad.
2: Left my dad when I was young.
4: Okay. Yeah, but were you exposed to all the violence?
2: No.
0: Okay, but she put up with him for an extended period of time?
2: For a while.
4: How were you not exposed to that?
2: She was with him for a while with my older sister, and I was about 3 when she left him.
4: So you were exposed to it during the most critical periods of development?
1: Just say yes so we can move forward here.
2: Hey, yes, I was.
1: All right, and the stepdad, and your mom went and married another guy?
2: Yes.
1: And he wasn't...
2: divorced him.
1: He was abusive, too, right?
2: Yes.
1: Shocking.
0: Okay, so you were surrounded by examples of your mom putting up with guys who were not nice to her.
2: Yes.
4: Right, to say the least.
0: Okay. All right. Okay.
1: Well, this is what happens. This is how it works. And
4: so the way it works is either you pick another guy who's equally as abusive of your dad, or you pick a nice guy and you expect abuse from him and you see it in everything he does.
1: And you can't tolerate it. And eventually you can't tolerate it if he's good.
4: Well, that's how you push it away, by seeing the abuse there.
0: And also, if it's something that, if you're with a guy and you would put up with more crap than
4: anybody
0: and make excuses for him because you're expecting him to do bad things.
4: Right, it's got to be the women's fault.
1: Do you
4: pissed at mom for exposing you to that kind
1: of thing. Do you have any kids with this guy?

0: Yes, we have three.
1: No.
2: Oh, my
3: perfect.
2: God.
3: So
1: three.
3: There's a real reason to make it.
1: By the way, I would argue still ahead of the curve for Bakersfield.
4: And for Loveland, for Loveland too.
1: Still well ahead of the Bakersfield curve. All right, listen. First off, could you two tards quit having kids? Please? Jesus Christ. What, are you personally trying to take down the United States? She's
0: no
1: a vagina. It's a weapon. It really is. It's an
3: economic weapon.
1: Really,
4: it's
1: enemy
4: womb.
1: Of the people.
4: It's
1: yeah. All right. And what's your husband do?
0: He works in the oil fields.
1: In the what?
0: The oil fields.
1: The oil fields. All right. So at least he's got a gig. So what do you plan on doing?
0: I don't. I'm trying to get over it. He says I should be completely over it and be fine with it.
1: How long
3: That's
1: long
3: nice
1: ago
3: of him.
1: Was it?
3: He's very generous that way.
1: Yeah.
3: You should be over it already.
1: You should actually be coming on to the phase where you pay me for having sex. I'm surprised it takes so long to get there. So what? How long has it been?
0: The last time he was with her was in December of last year. So it's coming on a year.
1: Yeah.
3: Okay. So what do you just yell at him occasionally and say, well, and bring it up all the time, or what happens?
0: No, actually, the first couple months I did.
3: Okay.
0: And he would come back and accuse me.
3: Accuse you of what?
0: He would say that I cheat.
1: Okay.
0: Because I would go to
3: sure.
0: the store.
3: Where were you?
0: I was cheating.
3: You were going to the store buying stuff behind my back.
4: Condoms.
3: Groceries.
1: All right.
0: Yeah, and
4: all right, listen. Casey. Let's get over. Let's move on. You have three kids.
1: Let me tell you two jobs.
4: Mom?
1: No. Don't have any more kids, please.
0: I'm not.
1: The love of Christ. Yeah, and God knows what you're doing not to have kids. You're shoving bubble gum up your coos? Like, what are you doing? You're on birth control?
0: No,
1: what are you doing?
0: I'm going to get my tubes tied.
1: Good. All right.
3: Hey.
1: We're going to send you out a windbreaker.
3: We have a winner. Yes.
1: The other part is I know you're screwed up. I know your parents are screwed up and your dad's abusive and you're only 23 and you have all the juice inside you of a young, screwed up woman. On the other hand, you have three kids not to screw up.
4: So
3: how
4: stop
3: old are they?
1: It. You
3: yeah.
1: have to just
4: no,
1: stop it.
4: Don't
1: you have to put it
4: heart.
1: All aside.
3: Okay.
1: And this is why you shouldn't crank out a bunch of kids when you're young and stupid, because you're young and stupid first and a mother second.
3: Right.
1: When you're 33 and this kind of stuff happens, you can get a little distance from it. You can push it aside a little bit and sort of focus on parenting. That's what Casey needs to do. I know she's not going
4: to
1: do
4: she has
1: it.
4: To
1: and
4: forgive.
1: Casey,
4: he has to form a relationship.
1: Yeah.
4: You got to stay stable.
1: By the way, the kids... It's not a matter of if you're going to screw them up. It's now
4: how much
1: are you going to screw them
3: limit
1: up.
3: Limit the damage. Okay.
1: Right. They're already in junior college. That's the level. They're heading for junior college.
3: Yeah.
1: Now, you have prison, which is a notch above.
4: In Bakersfield.
1: But, yeah. So it goes like this. It goes a four-year university, prison, then junior college, then the grave. And there's even some debate on swapping the grave in junior college. But just try not to screw them up anymore, please. And, all right. Jake?
5: Yes.
1: You're 21?
5: Yeah, I'm 21. I was wondering, my first question is Adam, I saw you at a Distillers concert in Yorba Belinda. And I'll give you a CD of my band, and I wondered if you actually listened to it, you know?
4: Distillers?
5: Yeah, you saw the Distillers?
1: No, was it
4: Yorba Linda?
1: Oh, yeah.
4: Okay. Oh, jeez.
3: Cool.
1: Yeah. Oh, yeah. Yeah. I listened to the CD. It sucked. No. I haven't listened to it. People hand me CDs all the time. I just throw them.
5: Yeah, I understand. I don't throw them away though.
1: I never throw anything away.
4: But they go in the gutter. You never see them again.
1: No, I throw them in my car. My car's
3: tough. You gotta understand what it's like. People giving them stuff all the time. I mean, some guy gave me like music to give to Tom Cruise because Tom Cruise was doing Mission Impossible 4, and he had a new take on the Mission Impossible. And I just take it, and then like when I get on the plane, I throw it away.
5: Or I keep it.
3: You know, he's just trying to be nice. You got to understand. I mean, it's a difference between hustling and just like imposing on somebody just because they happen to be famous. But you know what? You got to take a chance.
1: Yeah, you got to do what you got to do. But here, let me just say this, and I'll put him on hold because this does happen to me a lot. That people hand me stuff and say, "Hey, man, you know, somehow I'm going to be the conduit to success."
3: Yeah.
1: Here's your conduit to success: being good.
4: And persistent.
1: Yeah.
3: If you're good, you're going to make your own break.
1: Being good and being persistent and being consistent, persistent, and good. But it's not about...
3: Nobody is stopping anybody from being really talented.
1: No.
3: And finding success. It's just hard work. I mean, no one ever gave me a break, honest. Nobody.
1: No. He was beaten up by locals. his whole childhood.
3: No,
1: with,
3: but just like you
1: board.
3: Just get, you know what, you get good people eventually come to you, but you just keep hustling. You know,
1: no,
3: hustle, keep working at
1: no,
3: it.
1: People think better to not be talented and get Tom Cruise in a corner for 10 minutes,
4: right?
1: And they don't understand that doesn't. Even if it did work, it only works once.
3: Yeah.
1: Then what? Then you got
3: to
1: be talented.
3: And then you corner him, and then you get him to play, to listen to the whatever. And if it's really not that good,
1: it sucks.
3: Keep working on your thing. You know what I mean?
1: All right, we'll take a break. We'll be right back. Well, that's the show. Man, that was fast.
3: God, that went by quick.
1: That's good.
3: No real out-and-out sickos, just the usual couple of losers.
1: We'll double down on the sickos tomorrow. Plus, good Charlotte's coming in tomorrow. So
3: that's going to be good.
4: They could park here.
1: Yeah,
4: they
1: will do multiple shows.
3: And Blink 182, is that one?
4: That's Tuesday.
3: Did they get their name off of Scarface, something like that? That's what I heard.
1: They told us before, and I can't remember what it is, but we'll ask
3: them. I think Scarface, the number of times he says MF or something.
4: Really?
1: We'll ask on your behalf on Tuesday
3: I'm not
1: night.
3: Really that interested. I just, you know, it's the only
1: I'm gonna
3: thing I know about
1: I'm going to tell my guy to know. Rob Schneider, everybody. Go out and rent Deuce Bigalow.
4: And
3: why not?
1: Yeah. What?
4: And the animal.
1: Oh, and the animal, yeah. And the hot chick. And Rob will come in here when he's got something else to plug or if he has something else to plug.
2: It was just a pleasure to hang. It was a nice hang tonight. I enjoyed it to see you guys.
1: Anytime you like,
2: big
1: Rob.
2: Fans of the show, and I love you guys.
1: Thank
2: you. And
1: you.
2: I love you.
1: All right.
2: And I love you.
1: Until next time, this is Adam Kroll for Dr. Drew saying mahalo.
2: That's it, Stephen. You are going to the Boy Scouts.
6: This has been Loveline. The opinions expressed on this show are not necessarily those of the staff, management, sponsors, or this station. The producer for Loveline is Ann Ingold. Loveline is a presentation of Westwood One Entertainment. Adam Carolla and Dr. Drew. Loveline, coast to coast.
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4: Yahoo.
1: Tickled pink to see you, Drew. Tickled pink, buddy. Andrew W.K. is our guest tonight.
7: Thank you very much.
1: Andrew is relatively new on the scene.
7: Yes, sir.
1: I knew he was coming on, although it's like I didn't see you on Saturday Night Live a couple of weeks ago.
7: But boy, it was fun.
1: Was it?
7: Boy, oh boy, yeah. It was, you know, that's really like a once-in-a-lifetime kind of thing. And I said that night, boy, I could die happy and know that I really got to do something that few people get to. So I really looked at it as a privilege and an honor that I was doing on behalf of many.
4: It's going to break my heart to talk to Andrew W.K. in a couple of years.
1: Yeah. When he's like, jaded and angry.
7: Never. No, never, never, never. Have some faith. Have some faith in me and it will turn out better.
1: That's what Drew said. Drew said he wouldn't get jaded now. He throws escargot at the waitress and yells, this is cold, and she says it's supposed to be cold.
4: Adam planned on being jaded. Imagine how he is now.
1: Yeah.
4: Adam's flinging poo at the waitress.
7: Yeah. Been working on it for a few years.
1: Oh, my God. That was my whole plan, just biding my tongue.
7: Checklist each morning to make sure.
1: Yeah. Yeah. I just we were just talking about somebody before the show started, a guy we hadn't seen in a long time, wanted to know what was up with him, and Drew said, yeah, why do you bring him up? And I said, I want to tell him to kiss my ass. I haven't seen him in a long time.
7: Gotta get a hold of this guy.
1: Yeah.
7: There's vendettas and things.
1: Oh, I got a lot of work to do. Andrew's going to be on one leg of the Ozfest coming up this summer, which is another thing you've probably wanted to do your whole life and could die.
7: That's wonderful.
1: Happy doing, right?
7: Yeah, that's a very exciting thing to get to do, just to play for a large group of people like that. We couldn't turn that away, and we were asked actually by the Osborne family to play. And wow, we just said yes, of course. So that's going to be fun. That's in July.
1: And by the way, Andrew's record, I Get Wet, got 4 out of 4 stars in Rolling Stone. And Drew, as you know, I'm -4 stars
4: in every review I've seen.
1: And no, I'm literally -4.
4: But you realize,
7: Zero.
4: No.
1: -4.
7: Yeah.
1: -4.
7: Not -3.
1: -4 two times in, like, the Washington Post. So all I'm saying is
7: that's terrible.
1: In a 4-star system, there's 8 stars between me and Andrew W.K.
4: Shocking.
1: Out of a possible 4 stars, there's an 8-star chasm between us.
4: Yeah.
1: You ever think about that?
4: At least you weren't the second worst.
7: Well, I think it's great to garnish new categories in star, you know, star alignment. And
8: I
7: had to make -4, -5, whatever it takes to get it, to say how bad it really is.
8: I still stand by better to be -4 than a half a star or even one and a half, right?
4: But isn't this something that kids do?
7: All or nothing.
4: My kids would just go, minus infinity.
7: Minus infinity plus one.
4: Right, that's right.
8: Yeah. Well, anyway, so... Andrew is now. Where are you living now, Andrew? Are you in Michigan?
7: I grew up in Michigan. My parents are still there. My younger brother's still there. But I live in a town called Sefner, Florida. About 30,000 people. It's a smaller town. It's outside of Brandon, which is a really big growing town in Florida.
8: How did you end up there?
7: Tampa. The band is based out of Florida, so I just moved. I moved to be closer to the live.
4: Basically,
7: band.
4: Tampa.
7: Yeah. Tampa, but
4: Clearwater.
7: I never go into Tampa. I looked at Clearwater to live. It's the 2-lane road that made that difficult. It's a nice town. It's good, easy to get things done there.
8: Didn't we do something there, Drew?
4: A lot. We're done.
8: Oh, we did? Okay, I try to forget about being in Florida.
7: Florida's fantastic.
8: I don't even like to look down when I fly over Florida.
7: That's why.
8: Consider it bad luck.
7: The Gators.
8: Yeah, the whole place. The waffles, mainly. All right.
4: I flew. I didn't tell you this last night. You know those tornadoes that just hit?
8: Yeah.
4: I flew through those GD things.
8: Really?
7: That might be what caused it.
4: I told you. I remember I said it was another Roberto Clemente experience.
8: Right.
4: It was...
8: Roberto Clemente is a guy who, he's a
4: famous,
8: major leaguer.
4: Famous major leaguer.
8: Yeah.
4: Legendary.
8: Right, who died in a plane crash. It's a long story. One day I'll tell it. Yeah. Eric?
9: Yeah.
8: You're 18.
9: Yes.
8: What's up?
9: I have a problem with my brother.
8: Hold on. You don't believe him already?
4: Because
8: he was talking to one of his jack-off buddies?
4: Yeah.
7: I believe he's 18.
9: Masturbating in front of me.
8: What's that, Eric? What's that?
9: My brother will just start masturbating in front of me,
8: mm-hmm.
9: like just when we're watching TV or whatever.
7: How old is your brother?
9: Same age as me, both 18.
4: The twin brother.
8: You're twins?
9: Right.
8: All right.
9: That's how that works, Adam.
8: Okay.
4: See what I'm saying?
8: Listen here, wise ass. I'll hop the next flight out to Atlanta. Where is she calling from?
4: Alameda.
9: Alameda. Oh.
8: And then I will get a connection because I fly Delta,
9: right.
8: And I'll take it back to L.A., and then I'll drive out to Alameda and give you a good ass-kicking. You hear me?
9: Yeah.
8: All right. I'm going to hang up on you. I don't believe your question.
9: Oh, Adam, it's true. It's true.
8: Yeah. All right, now I believe it.
7: Wait, no, wait, no, what? You know what? Right, whether or not it's true for him, it's certainly something that I can imagine existing. Do you not give the time of day to this kind of situation? I would like to talk about it.
8: No, as a matter of fact, Andrew says what we always end up saying with these bogus calls, which is even if the guy who's calling is making it up, certainly inappropriate behavior happens, mm-hmm. and there's people that are listening that could benefit from the answer.
7: Yeah.
8: So why don't we just address it that way?
4: It depends.
8: Someone's doing something in front of you, and you'd like them to stop doing it.
4: It depends on their living environment and what kind of consequences can be brought to bear. But one of the things you can do is just leave. You don't have to be around it.
7: You don't even have to say anything. That's true.
8: What if the TV is in the room that
4: that's
8: the person is
4: TV.
8: Doing the thing in?
7: And the pizza.
8: Yeah.
7: The food.
8: Well, that can be transported, but the TV can only go so far before the plug falls out of the wall.
7: Well, that's interesting, though. But, you know, a lot of these books, I remember in high school, the health books, real quick, they mention often, you know, sometimes, you know, groups of boys will do this in front of other boys, and they made this sound very normal. And I had never heard of this ever happening, and my friends, of course, hadn't either, and who knows what really went on or not. But
4: no, that happens, but it's not routine or necessarily normal.
8: Right. What happens, I know when you have a brother, especially a male brother, you guys are going to get in some scraps, and you're going to give him an ass kicking. And I would say just a good old fashioned ass kicking for a brother who kept doing something annoying in front of you. But it's your twin,
4: yeah.
8: So it's like kicking your own ass.
7: Yeah.
8: Or isn't it a standoff? I mean, how are you going to kick your twin's ass? And if you can kick your twin's ass, does that mean he could kick your ass?
7: It's going to be tough.
8: How does that work cosmically, Drew?
4: Yeah, good point.
8: I mean, talk about a scrap. A couple of 18-year-old twins, same diet. Same house.
4: One's at a disadvantage. He's
8: right.
4: Got his hands on his penis, though. But listen,
7: the
4: fact
7: true.
4: Is, all kidding
8: vulnerable.
4: Aside, this is not normal behavior, and it does say something about the twin. That's obviously the evil twin that we're talking about.
8: Right.
4: And the fact that he would be so, unless he is sort of a jack-off quite literally himself,
8: right.
4: And trying to just get you angry for some reason, and you know, even that suggests some
8: Drew, I'm not even listening. I'm so involved with the concept of twins brawling that I can't hear anything you have to say.
4: We don't know if they're identical for one thing, but be that as it may.
8: But identical twins brawling would be a hell of a Fox special.
10: Wrap that up. It's not normal, and if it makes you uncomfortable,
4: it's very aggressive.
10: Leave.
4: It's
10: right.
4: Very inappropriate.
10: Right.
4: Very poor boundaries. It needs to be dealt with.
8: All right. Christine?
10: I love this show.
8: You're 18. Listen, a good rat tail, a good towel, good wound-up towel, you know, the nuts like a speed bag. You know what I'm talking about? That's a cure-all, too. Not for you, Christine.
11: Okay.
8: What's up?
11: I'm wondering why every time I start to get genuinely turned on, I get physically sick to my stomach. Like, I feel like I'm going to puke.
10: Like butterflies? Like nervous?
11: No, same as being on a rocking boat. I feel like I'm about to throw up.
4: You get seasick.
11: Yeah. The sensation is tied directly to it. If it starts to turn me on, the more it does, the more sick I get.
8: Well, what if you were watching a movie with a handsome celebrity you were turned on by doing a love scene? Would it start by just watching something?
11: Like, mildly. I can also have sex that I'm not too interested in and not get that seasick feeling.
8: Right.
11: When somebody genuinely interests me, the physical sensation then leads to nausea.
4: All right. Is there anything you need to tell us about what it means?
8: Ever get molested or anything weird happen to you? Like you get raped on your uncle's boat or anything?
11: Nothing dramatic that I recall. When I was nine, there was a guy who used to try to hit on me, but he never did anything. I ran out of his door. It wasn't, you know, it wasn't like, oh, I got molested by so-and-so.
4: No, I'm not thinking about molestation. I'm thinking more in terms of the vulnerability you experience when you really get connected with someone.
10: Somebody
4: die on you or leave or something happen.
10: It sounds like an overwhelming nervous quality.
11: My father died when I was seven.
8: Mm-hmm. At sea?
10: Bingo.
8: No.
11: So but lots of people's parents died. Is that necessarily?
8: How did he die?
10: I know someone that I could relate this to who gets physically overwhelmed in the moments of intimacy. It could be crying. You know, they just can't do it. They feel sick.
4: What's his history? Or her?
10: She lost her mom not when she was that young. In fact, more recently. I think that's even more.
4: Yeah,
10: affecting.
4: It's unfinished business. Christine, and yet no, it's not normal or it's not common in this day and age in America for somebody your age to have lost a parent. It's an unusual thing, and it has consequences when there's sort of unfinished business, unfinished mourning.
8: And especially with women, which is everything is just a big funnel that leads to the vagina.
4: Well, when it's especially with dad.
8: Anyone dies, any trauma goes right down to the crotch.
11: Is there any particular way to cope with this, or?
4: Yeah, that's sort of what therapy is made for, is to whatever unfinished mourning has. What your therapy will be about is establishing an intimacy with a therapist, and in doing so, and sort of walking you in that intimacy, suddenly you'd be there.
10: And then yourself, right?
4: And then you could then do that with other people. It wouldn't take much.
10: And maybe it's also about not taking the relationships you're in too lightly. In a way that might make you feel uneasy about something that obviously is important and matters to you.
8: I totally agree with the intimacy thing and the connection with the parents. So, a little therapy, huh, baby?
11: All right.
4: Well, cool. It's not funny. It's for real. You got to do it. It's going to be very tough for you.
8: You know, I don't know if he wants me talking about this on the air, but you know, my partner Jimmy.
4: Yeah.
8: Gets very seasick very easily.
4: Is he really?
8: Yeah. Toka reefer mellows him right out.
4: That's interesting.
8: Works like a charm.
4: That actually has been documented. That's one of the things that pot works for.
8: Yeah,
10: nerves.
4: No. This kind of nausea, basically.
8: Right.
4: And there's 20 other things you could use, I'll mind you. But that's
8: fine. Yeah, but they're legal.
4: Yeah, I understand.
8: Well, no, the Dramamine is, they don't have that anymore, do they? There's just not...
4: There's stuff like that out there.
8: All right, but who wants to go to the goddamn doctor when you can go to the park? Do you know what I'm saying?
4: You never seem to have any problem calling me when you need to score.
8: True. We got to talk because I don't. There's so many things you could be doing for me that you don't. And what about, you know, let me tell you this. Let me say this, Drew, because this is a two-way street, our relationship. Right. Why is it okay for you to bug me about all your home improvement crap, but as soon as I want to score some tranquilizers from you, I'm the heavy. You know what I'm saying?
4: Maybe if you were a little more.
8: I don't want you to score, but
4: right.
8: Let's face it, call it
10: classy.
8: Sleeping medicine. These are downers.
10: More tact.
8: All right.
4: And by the way, as though you've never
12: scored anything from me?
8: Hey, I've gotten a few things, right. But Marcel, Dr. Marcel, now that's the candy man.
12: Oh, you don't call him, do you?
8: I just trade him some jewelry. He gets me whatever I want, man. Oh. He likes pinky rings.
12: Give me the pill, Skipper.
8: Andrew W.K., 4 stars, Rolling Stone. Adam Carolla, minus 4 stars.
12: In Rolling Stone?
8: No, that's Washington.
12: Oh, Washington.
8: And what is that fat homo that gave me that drill? What is
10: I think how could you give someone negative 4 stars who says what they want to say?
8: Thank you. Tom Shields, by the way. Big fat homo. Blow me, Tom. All right, where were we? And take some, you got a call figured out there, Trey?
12: Is line 2 a new call?
10: Request, if anyone wants to call in and talk about pornography and their experiences and problems dealing with it, because I'm very interested in that and have had my own and would like to see what other people experience. So if you've grown up having issues with confusion about how you feel about pornography, if you feel guilty about it, things like that, I'd love to talk about that.
13: Nothing beats a good porno.
8: Sandy?
14: Yeah.
8: You're 34?
14: Yes, I am.
8: What's up?
14: Well, I'm concerned about my sister's. She has she has lumps on her breast. And my concern is because she's not giving me the full facts about what's going on with her doctor visits. Because she lives in Arizona.
12: What do you mean? What do you mean she's not giving me the full facts?
14: I'm sorry?
12: Fibrocystic breasts are normal. They're a common thing. Facts does she...
14: She has a leakage in her nipple.
12: Mm-hmm.
14: And now all of a sudden she has another lump under her armpit. So all of these things are starting to happen, and she keeps telling me, oh, no, they're just doing some tests. We're going to be fine.
12: Right, that sounds like it.
14: Yeah, so really nothing to be concerned about?
8: When she says we, she means her and her breasts?
14: No. Her, me being a sister.
8: Oh, why wouldn't she tell you?
14: Well, because she doesn't like me to worry because we're so far apart.
10: She's downplaying it. She's downplaying it.
12: Is there a strong family history of breast cancer?
14: No, actually not. But right. She was in the military and exposed to chemicals and stuff like that.
12: All right, well, so she's checking these things out regularly. She probably just says fibrocystic breast. That thing under the arm is probably just incidental. But it's actually, you should be pleased. She's being very diligent and getting all these things checked through. Every time something new arises, she checks it out. But it all sounds like something that's going to turn out okay.
10: You could say to her that you're concerned and you want to make sure that she can always talk to you and just state the obvious.
14: Well, yeah, because, her being so young, she's only 30, and being in the military, sometimes things happen.
13: Get off your knees, scumbag!
10: Yeah, she'll be okay. All right. One way or another.
8: Sometimes things happen in the military, like you take a bullet in the head, too. So this
10: if she's looking into it early, then that's the most important thing, right?
14: Right, right.
10: Doing something about it.
8: All right there, baby. Really, do we need to talk to Sandy, Drew?
10: She had a question.
8: What? Hey, screeners. Don't put Sandy on the air. She has a sister who lives across the country and has a lump in her breast, but she's going to the doctor, and turns out she was in the military, so you never know.
12: They're out of here anyways.
8: Oh, you guys are gone? Okay. I'll see you later. All right. Let's talk to Jason.
15: Yeah.
8: You're 23. What's up?
15: Yeah. Well, first of all, Andrew Cave, I'm a big fan.
10: Thank you, sir.
15: The song is Party Hard is awesome. I'm looking forward to tailgates this fall with it.
10: Oh, yeah. Very good. Use it to all you can. Use it to the best of your ability at all times.
15: Okay. My question is, when I get drunk, which is twice a week or so, I get extremely destructive, like breaking things, punching the wall and stuff. I was wondering if that's signal something underlying, or if it's just what I do when I get drunk.
10: What kind of alcohol do you drink, man?
15: A little bit of everything, mainly beer, but some mixed drinks here and there.
12: One of the sort of characteristics, if you will, of alcoholism is continuing to do this even when there are serious consequences. If there were something reasonable here, you'd not do it, right? If you were reacting reasonably to this. But you're not. The alcohol is too important to you, so you keep doing it.
15: So do you get a waiver from alcoholism while you're in college? Or
12: no, you don't.
8: You should.
12: You should, because so many people do it. But
8: well, Jason, can you not control yourself?
10: Is it every time, or you always get this way?
15: It's hard for me. If I can, just have a few beers, I'm okay. But, usually it's hard to control as I get drunker.
10: And you must not feel good about being angry, right? It must not feel good, right?
15: Right. No, I don't like it when I get
8: well,
15: there.
8: Well, don't you have one of your friends who can pull you aside and give you the, dude! That one?
16: Dude, whoa. Well,
8: but actually, dude, you got to maintain.
12: Some people get toxic reactions to alcohol. They get toxic psychotic episodes, toxic depressions.
16: Alters your chemistry.
12: And it does. Some people go into these states where they can kill themselves, where they can harm themselves or other people. And you're one of those folks. And in spite of that, you're continuing to do it, which suggests that there might be a hint of alcoholism here.
15: Okay, well, yeah, I've tried to say to myself I'm not going to drink anymore, period. But, it, you know, I go to a party, and I can't do that.
8: Well, why don't you smoke some weed? That'll mellow you out.
15: I do. No, it doesn't work.
16: You know what serotonin is in the brain? It's the chemical that makes you feel good, makes you feel happy, makes you feel reasonable. Alcohol, you know, lowers that. Is that not right?
12: That's right.
16: It takes it way down. And I've drunk and drunk to the point of almost falling over and felt great. But then there's other days when, for whatever reason, my serotonin might have already been low, and then I'm plummeted. I feel depressed and angry and furious.
12: You know what's interesting is that there's really good scientific data that shows that that kind of drinking will impair academic performance for about 7 to 10 days.
8: Really?
12: Like miserably. Measurably, like for a week after a binge, you will measurably alter your performance in an academic setting.
16: It takes your chemicals that long to get back
12: to
16: square
12: one. I mean, you're in college trying to struggle along.
8: Well,
12: I know for you, Adam, it wasn't like that.
8: Well, I didn't go to college, but had I gone to college, I would have...
16: You would have been fine.
8: Would have liked to think I would have been a horrible student.
12: Yeah.
8: I'm not just bragging either. I mean, I really think I would have done that.
12: You deliver.
8: Have a long history of not delivering academically. As a matter of fact, I know I would have been a bad student. That's why I didn't get into college.
16: Exactly.
8: So there's your proof right there.
16: That's thinking before you act.
8: And what about mixing the booze? I never put much stock into this.
12: The types?
8: Well, there's two things that people put a lot of stock in that I never put any stock in or particularly notice. Because I'm a guy who'll go out, have a couple glasses of red wine, then have a margarita, then I have a vodka shot, and have a couple of beers. It'll make no difference as if I was drinking vodka or red wine the entire night. And I'll usually, you know, do a little crack and fall the night out with like a heroin chaser. But
12: yeah.
8: I don't notice any difference, and a lot of people also do that. Oh, man, you drink tequila, man. Oh, he goes off. Don't give him tequila. He'll go out of his mind. If you get loaded, you're loaded, in my mind.
12: From the alcohol, but maybe there are other chemicals in there, given how the things
8: tequila
12: are.
8: Tequila has like a little mescaline or something.
12: Yeah, the cactus product or some type.
8: I just think it's a psychological thing. I really do.
12: I don't know that it's been shown, that's for sure.
8: Okay.
12: Proven.
8: What I'd like to do is I'd like to throw a little money into that study and try to
16: point
8: is
16: out. If you're drinking and you're unhappy, stop drinking.
12: Stop. There you go.
16: There you go.
8: There you go. Andrew WK is our guest tonight. The CD's called I Get Wet. We will be back with more of him, more of his music, more of his ideas, and more of us after this. Hey, everybody. Loveline. I'm Adam Carolla. That's Dr. Drew.
12: And did you ever imagine Andrew WK to get into such erudite discussion in the commercial break?
16: The best stuff always happens.
8: Andrew, CD's called I Get Wet. Someone got wet in the bathroom of the Loveline studio. Andrew went in there.
16: Yeah,
8: and it's true. It's true when you're, I think as a guy, I don't know if women have this antenna, but you know, whether you know it or not, your mind is always sort of scanning. Like when you open, I notice when I open my door to my house, when I come home, if you live alone, you come home at night, you're scanning, quickly scanning.
12: Yeah.
8: You see something knocked over, you see something ajar, something that doesn't, you're immediately, I don't even think you consciously think of it, but when you open the front door, you take a quick scan to see if something doesn't look right.
12: Mm-hmm. Exactly.
8: When you walk into a bathroom, you're scanning.
12: Mm-hmm.
8: It's like RoboCop.
12: For trouble, yeah.
8: $6 million man's eye.
16: Look around. Like cover connected all the way.
8: First thing is the door is not open, but it's not shut. Oh, it's sort of ajar, which is always a bad sign.
12: With the light on, fan on.
8: Yeah, fan's going.
16: Bad high power fans.
8: Fans going.
16: The belt's broken.
8: And the door, to me, the worst place, if the door's wide open, there's no problem. And if the door's shut, there's someone in there usually.
12: Or somebody's giving you a message that is not there. Like, don't go in there.
8: No, but they don't shut it and latch it.
12: Never.
8: They leave it pushed up against the jam, but not latched, not pulled the extra 2 inches and shut, just sort of sitting there.
12: I think their logic must be, is a certain amount of shame. Like, I don't want anybody going in there, but then this stuff's got to get out. Got to get this stuff out of here.
8: Right. Disgrace. Right.
16: Practical disgrace.
8: Yeah, it's so, an in-between thing.
12: So the sooner this gets over with, the quicker I'm going to be exonerated.
8: Right. I would like to get out, but not while I'm still in the building. Right. I don't want to pin to me. Right. So you push the door open, and now's where the scanning begins. First is temperature. Like, what's it like? Is it, it seems a little warm in here. Is this bad? Second is, what do I smell? Well, you always smell a little shot of the wizard smell. And it's like, I smell lilacs, but then you think, why? Why is that there? And then you get the S smell, and now you put it all come into focus now, and you realize what is going on.
16: The hot steam.
8: Right. Next, you're like a forensic scientist. How long has the body been dead? Do you know what I mean? Like, when was the damage? When did the crime go down in this bathroom?
16: And there's the worse it is, the sooner it just happened.
8: Right. That's what you do. You try to see how far away it is. I'm a fan of the courtesy flush.
16: Yes.
8: I don't know how many people do that, but I religiously do that. If you can time it well, and I can, and you can hit that flush during the first major salvo, you can get rid of 80% of the offensive product.
16: It's true. You know what happens, though? After you've taken your inventory, after you've scanned, then you begin to think, okay, now how am I going to get out of here without people thinking it was me?
8: Yeah.
16: Or the next guy.
8: That is absolutely
16: because you might
8: hard.
16: Actually end up undertaking some of the procedures you wish the first person had,
8: right.
16: Like airing it out, like turning the vent on if it was off, like doing a courtesy flush.
8: Right, right. And if someone comes in behind you, it can get pinned on you. You never know. You never know if you want to say anything. I was just at an airport last week, and I've noticed that airports are consistently the worst bathrooms. And you know my theory behind this, which is people aren't in their state or their city. They go, well, I'm going to dump this L.A. up. I'm here for 2 days. I'm going to destroy this place with
16: right.
8: my ass. It's not my beautiful hometown of Atlanta or Kentucky. I'm telling you.
12: No, Denver? Pristine.
8: No, but there's something about, I don't know if it's airplane food. I don't know if it's the booze. I don't know if it's the nerves. I don't know if it's the altitude. But when people get off a plane, they do serious damage. Apparently, bowel movement cannot be transported successfully. It goes bad or something. And people don't want to go number two on the plane, so I think they save up.
12: Because they don't want to open that door after they went in that bathroom with the guy sitting right next to them.
8: Right. Boy. You get the worst. The guy, I would say that the airport bathrooms are by far the worst.
16: Especially international big cities.
8: Second,
16: it's been stewing and roiling for hours.
12: Stewed, spoiled.
8: Second only to the track. The track is bad. A lot of bad diets and a lot of nerves going on there. All right. Well, anyway,
16: nerves destroyed. I just
8: Andrew ran into something very bad in our bathroom.
16: Listen, there was an accident and someone dealt with it by paper towels and left it in the trash can.
8: Well, we're going to investigate, Drew. Are we not?
12: I've got the CSI team coming
8: in. Crime Lab's coming in.
12: Yeah.
16: Hazmat suits.
8: Crystal.
17: Yes.
8: You're 22.
17: Mm-hmm.
8: What's up?
17: Actually, my question has to do with when I was younger, I was curious about sex, as most people are, and my dad had some pornography videos, and I started watching them when I was about, probably 11,
8: mm-hmm.
17: 11, 12, and I'm married now, and I guess my problem is that I keep having these, I visualize this when I'm having sex. Like, I don't...
12: Visualize what?
17: I visualize the stories and the videos I've watched in the past.
8: Mm-hmm.
17: Like, mostly a couple of them.
16: This is classic. I can relate to this one.
12: Well, men do this like crazy. Those early images get sort of emblazoned in their head. And And I don't know, we were just talking about this off the air a little bit, is how much of that becomes sort of a separate fantasy life, and how much of it do they demand of that in their real life, in their real sexual lives. And I kind of say my suspicion is that if they can keep it fantasy, it's no harm, no foul.
17: Okay.
12: But if they're... interpersonal life has to measure up to this sort of not realistic rendition of human sexuality. It's pretty hard.
16: Do you feel bad when you envision them? Is that what happens, or you can't?
17: Yes, I feel
16: guilty?
17: Like absolutely terrible about it. I mean, it doesn't happen all the time. There's times where it's good, and it's no like fantasy world or anything like that.
16: Are you aroused by pornography?
17: Yes.
12: Is there anything particular about those images that are troubling to you?
17: That are troubling to me.
12: In other words, is it two females or anything about it that
17: Not really. It's just the whole, well, you know, you grow up learning, you know, you should be married to only one person and only have sex with one person. And I guess that's always kind of bothered me, like masturbation and pornography are bad. You know, that's always kind of gone through my
12: head.
17: Well,
12: now, why does monogamy translate into masturbation as bad? In fact, might masturbation be a way of maintaining monogamy?
16: I think she was just saying that she thought these things.
17: Yeah, but that's how I grew up, you know, that those things were, you know, bad. That's a negative thing.
12: But I want to examine this. You were taught that masturbation is bad. Somebody said that to you.
17: Well, actually, nobody has ever said anything to me, but I always felt guilty about it, I guess,
12: This is what I understand, that no one ever, in fact, if your dad had pornography around, if anything, he was sort of okay with all that.
17: Uh-huh.
12: Right?
17: Yeah, but I wasn't supposed to be looking at it, obviously.
12: I understand. Yes, it was sort of surreptitious what you did, but I'm sure your parents wouldn't shame you for it, and they wouldn't think you were a bad person.
17: No, I understand
8: all
17: that.
8: Right. Does she have a problem? What's the problem?
12: She's just struggling with the fact that she can't integrate this part of herself into who she thinks she is.
16: Yeah, I used to have whole problems with this. I'd be driving down the road, not being able to do anything but think of movies I had seen 6 years ago, you know, certain images or a certain scenario, and it took me... Actually, the only way I guess I got out of it wasn't any kind of plan, but I just immersed myself in complete pornographic heaven for a few years.
8: Right.
16: And that actually was the best way because I was able enough to see what I liked and what I didn't like and what I enjoyed and what I didn't enjoy. And I think just through...
12: So you weren't a slave to memories of...
16: I did. I felt guilty. No, it wasn't to wash out what I already... I still can remember those clear as a bell, the first things I saw.
12: It is... Taboo, too, I think, for Andrew also.
8: It is pathetic when you find yourself beating off to memories of porn. you're actually fantasizing about an event where you weren't there, and it's not even anyone you know or have met. I mean... I mean, talk about uncreative. You know what I mean? Like, you're using your fantasy to recreate something you saw
16: on a
8: video cassette at a friend's house.
12: This is the human being, the human condition. There it is.
8: I'll tell you, let me ask you this. Everyone thinks I'm insane for this, but this is the way I am because I just... I got a new porn today, actually. Oh. And I haven't...
12: Is there one you don't have?
8: I didn't think there was, but apparently there is. Right. I was just going through it, you know, as I do, cataloging. Yeah, that's what I...
16: You take down the cast, the crew, and then you put it back and get to it later.
8: I just power right through the thing. But here's the question, and I have this for Andrew, because I thought I did this, and I assumed everyone else did. You give me a porn, I have to watch the entire porn, at least in fast-forward mode, to see what I'm missing.
12: Pick your spot.
8: And then go back and pick my spot.
16: Mm.
8: Because to me, my semen are my children. Literally, they really are. I'm not going to
16: precious. Not going
8: to
16: waste it.
8: They're precious to me. I'm not going to waste it on something, some hag who's in the first scene when it could have really been some chick I went to high school with or something.
16: Well,
8: in the third scene.
16: Yeah, the minute it's no good, you know, I'll go to the next one. I'll go to the next. But if it's, I'm so ready to
8: but
16: go.
8: But you'll hit. But if you hit something you like, you watch it.
16: Yeah, and I won't scan ahead. But that's a fantastic. I will do it.
8: No, well, I want to be like you though, man.
16: Well, see, what ends
8: because
16: up happening?
8: You're living in the moment.
16: In the moment. Well, I'll go back
12: but
16: though.
12: He's doing CDs. Right?
16: I'm doing DVDs. Internet, actually.
8: You're doing DVDs?
16: I'm doing internet. I got really into the 10-second, 5-second segments. And I'll loop them, and I'll just go in detail mode, and I'll look for the smallest details of what's happening. Eyes, hand movement, you know.
12: Man, this guy's sick.
16: Yeah.
12: Okay, gotta get out of here.
16: Wait, what was
8: maybe
16: that?
8: Maybe he messed up the bathroom. You know, there guys should do that. It's called...
16: popular in Germany.
8: It's called Munchausen by Foxy A-hole, which is they go in, they destroy a bathroom. It's a syndrome. Then they come out, and we're supposed to be sympathetic to it. As it turns out, oftentimes it was their fecal matter that was in there, Drew. Do you really? You ever heard of that syndrome?
16: They could only bring it up. They could only bring it up
12: How do you know what Munchausen by proxy is?
8: Don't worry.
12: How do you know that?
16: Who's reading your books when you're not around?
8: That's all right. All right. Listen. We got to take a break.
12: We got to do it.
8: Tell people what Munchausen by proxy is.
12: Munchausen is where you, like, say you're the mom and you're bringing your kid in all the time with illnesses.
8: Mm-hmm.
12: You're the Munchausen.
8: You're getting the attention.
12: Yes. By
8: you're
12: making your kid
8: by
16: you're Munchausen.
8: Your kid's sick.
16: Delusional man, right?
8: Yeah, I don't know where the Munchausen comes from.
12: It's actually briquettes, Burkett's disease. Right. Munchausen is a bunch of surgeries.
8: All right. We will take ourselves a little break. Andrew W.K. is here. Drew and I are going to... let's go inspect that bathroom.
12: Right, here we go.
8: All right.
12: Got the yellow ribbons and stuff?
16: Yeah, bad suits.
8: Back after this. Hey, everybody. It's Loveline. I'm Adam Carolla. That is Dr. Drew over there. Andrew W.K. is our guest tonight. I Get Wet is the name of the CD. We'll hear something else off of that CD in the 11 o'clock hour. All right. Let's get back to the phones. Yeah, we checked out the bathroom, by the way. And,
16: I led the pack.
8: There's a mass. There's a massacre.
16: There
8: was a mess in there. And listen, folks, and I'm speaking to not only the culprit who destroyed our bathroom and our way of life.
4: The perpetrator.
8: Yeah, because quite frankly, this is not over. We're going to have to bring a therapist in now.
4: Yeah, normally we've been
8: together. I have post-traumatic stress disorder. Now Drew urinated without me, which I know can be difficult for him. I can no longer use the bat. We have to take turns to use the urinal. Oh. Someone's going to have to get the trash can out there. Whoever.
4: You can use the sink, though. Let's be fair.
8: I'm versatile.
16: There's an aftermath plan that needs to be enacted at this point.
8: I'm saying much like molestation, it is not over when you leave the room. That's oftentimes the scars remain. And in this case, who's for the janitor? Well, the janitor's going to need a therapist brought in.
4: We're still in mourning here. What are you talking about?
8: PTSD. All I'm saying is if you're going to destroy a bathroom because you had an explosion in your pants and you're going to clean yourself up, do not think it is good enough just to throw the crap soiled towels into the top of the trash can where I can then examine them while urinating next to them. Yes, that is not the answer.
16: Unacceptable.
8: Yeah. Drew, that's like spraying Bactine on skin cancer.
4: There you go.
8: Not acceptable. Thank you. It's unacceptable. Like putting a duct tape on a rusty car fender.
16: Unacceptable.
8: Thank you. Matt?
18: Hey guys.
8: You're 19. What's up?
18: Hey, I love your guys' show. It's great and all.
8: Thanks.
18: But Andrew, I got a quick question for you. I want to let you know I plan on going to Ozfest and everything.
16: Awesome.
18: Seeing you're going to be there, I know you guys, you're going to be playing with my favorite band, Flaw.
16: Awesome.
18: And I just want to let you know that you're one of my favorites now.
16: Thank you very much.
18: But I want to let you know, on MTVX the other day, I saw your video for Party Hard.
16: Yes, sir.
18: And your face was all bloody, you know, all battered up. And it kind of looked like you had been, like, banging your head against a wall or something. I just want to know what was up with that.
16: It's the it's actually the picture on the album cover, which has been banned. But it was hanging on a...
4: Why it's been banned?
16: It's got blood on it. Here, you can see
8: it's
16: we have
8: it
16: here.
8: It's got the tape over the bloody part.
4: Pepsi syndrome here in the studio.
16: I spilled the water.
4: Big water spill.
16: I just spilled water everywhere as I was reaching for the cover. But I actually bashed my nose. You got a bloody nose there, and the blood on my neck and out of the mouth is pig's blood.
18: Oh, okay, because when I saw that, I was like, man, this is like Flair or some other bands that look like they bashed their head in the wall. I just wanted to know, man.
16: Oh, very good. Good question, and I hope I answered it well for you.
4: How did you bash your nose?
16: I used a piece of a cinder block. It was actually a door stop from my apartment building. And didn't break.
8: Why pig's blood, by the way? Is that just blood that looks about right?
16: The whole plan was I wanted it to be real blood, and if in advance I brought this other blood in case my nose didn't bleed enough, and I had another idea, which we ended up not doing, which involved dumping it all over the place. And so it's just something to have in advance.
18: Yeah, okay. Well, I plan on seeing it off us and keep on rocking hard, man.
16: Yes, sir. You too. Thank you very much.
8: All right, man. I'll tell you, Andrew's really living the rock and roll lifestyle here by mopping up the watery ducts. While he's answering the question.
16: You know, it didn't get in anything, though.
8: Nah, it's fine. Listen, this asshole, this place is a dump. Believe me, if something shorted out, this place burnt down, it'd be the best day of my life. Drew, we should torch this joint. They got insurance, don't they? Yeah?
16: As long as the profit sharing includes the insurance payback.
8: Yeah, we really need to torch this place. Michelle?
19: Yes?
8: You're 29.
19: 26.
8: Oh, yeah. It did say
16: 9
8: that.
16: Or 6.
8: I said 29 for some reason. What's up?
19: I'm having a problem having sex.
8: All right.
19: I have no sex drive at all. And my fiance is really, he's depressed because we haven't had sex in 6 months.
4: 6 months?
19: And, what?
4: 6 months.
19: Yeah, 6 months.
16: Is it anxiety?
4: You on any medication?
19: I'm on Zoloft now, but I wasn't before, and it hasn't changed anything. I mean, I feel better because I have postpartum depression. I mean, I just had a baby 4 months ago.
4: All right, so...
8: There you go.
4: There you go.
8: Two months of that 6 months were in the last trimester of your pregnancy, right?
19: Right, and I was, well, I know I didn't want to have sex then. I mean, I was gigantic. My baby weighed 10.5.
12: All right, so you didn't want to have sex because of this discomfort then.
19: Right.
12: Then you had a postpartum action. Are you still breastfeeding?
19: Yeah.
12: All right, so breastfeeding will further decrease your sex drive potentially.
16: Mm.
19: Really?
12: Yeah, so it's normal. It's really very common for women to have a dramatic change in their sex drive for at least 6 months after delivery.
19: Okay.
12: And typically what many gynecologists will do is just put you on the birth control pill. That will sort of equalize or sort of level out some of the hormones that are so altered after a pregnancy. Now, the Zoloft is going to shut you down completely. So don't expect anything to work while you're on the Zoloft.
16: Wow.
12: On the other hand, as you well know, Andrea Yates notwithstanding, postpartum depression can be quite serious. So you have to take it very seriously and make sure it's treated thoroughly. But there are other medications than Zoloft out there that may not be as likely to cause such a drop-off in your sex drive, like Wellbutrin, Cerazone, or Remeron.
8: How about a little oral to take the edge off?
12: For him.
8: Yeah. Can you not do that?
16: Help him out.
8: Do that?
16: Help a guy out.
19: I guess I should probably try that because, I mean, he's really upset with me.
8: Yeah. Why don't you do that?
19: Because I heard you guys tell another girl that had called in, and she said she wasn't on anything, and she was fine. She just didn't have any sex drive, and she should just lay there and let him hump her. Well, I thought about that.
8: Yeah.
19: And I just couldn't do that, so.
8: I know.
16: I wonder if he would really want to do that, too, though. He probably.
12: Explain. I tried to explain to these guys why you can't do that.
8: If you were crying, he'd do it.
12: What is the reason you can't do that?
8: That means finish. That's why, what crying means.
12: Explain to a guy why you couldn't do that.
8: Oh, please.
12: No, it's interesting.
8: Yeah, except for it's nothing.
19: For one, it's boring. I can't even imagine why he would even want to do it if I wasn't into it. And, I mean, I probably would just go to sleep.
8: Drew, is that the answer you're looking for?
16: Yes.
8: No, you never get the answer you're looking
12: for. It was interesting that, again, you have a female.
8: Boring?
12: Yeah, you have a female imbuing, inserting her interpretation of what sex needs to be into the male, which is a different experience for the male.
8: And hold on, boring and you falling asleep does not sound painful or arduous. I mean, it sounds like.
12: Here's the scary thing. He'd love it with you asleep.
8: Yeah, well, you dead would be fine, too. Which, by the way, will happen if something happens to you, friends, around the house. You slip in the tub and hit your head and he finds you?
16: The ambulance will get called a few hours later.
12: Yeah. 2 minutes later.
8: Yeah. Right.
12: It's been 6 months.
8: Yeah. That's right. That's right. All right. Michelle?
19: Should I just attempt to do it anyway?
8: Yeah, why not?
16: Just talk to him about it first of all.
8: You might kickstart yourself.
12: Well, on the other hand, here's the reality, though. She'll start getting resentful. And women, when they aren't sexual, it just feels not right.
8: Give him a BJ.
16: The guy's not going to be happy with it either if she's not in the end. And I want to request.
12: Yes, he will. Yes, he will.
8: He won't know.
16: Can I request if anyone wants to talk about young girls on birth control? Because I find that very interesting that younger and younger I've been hearing about. I know it's an 18 thing here, is that right? You have to be 18 to call in? No?
12: No.
16: Oh, okay.
8: No.
16: So I'm curious about boyfriends that have their girlfriends on birth control or young girls that are on birth control and taking the pill, taking pills.
8: Well, hold on. Here's Jennifer. She's 13. She's on a triphasic pill right now.
16: There
8: Jennifer?
12: Wait.
8: I just made that up. But it sounded good, right?
16: Yeah. Wow, the coincidence.
8: Yeah, she just said,
16: that's great.
8: Phone screener Damien's face. I was looking after the window.
16: Why
8: am
16: I interested?
8: I didn't put that on there.
16: Because I wonder how many young girls know about the ups and downs of the pill. And I know many young girls who have had their whole years of things thrown off. Not knowing what was causing it, depression, all kinds of mental things, not to mention physical stuff, and then issues later with pregnancy and things like that. So,
8: all right,
12: pills do not affect fertility.
16: Is that a fact?
12: Fact. In fact, if anything, they enhance because it's decreased ovarian cancer, decreased uterine cancer, decreased PID.
16: Decreases those risks.
12: Mm-hmm.
16: Interesting.
8: Justin?
20: Yes, sir.
8: You're 15?
20: Yeah.
8: You mixed 8 puffs of inhaler.
20: Mm-hmm.
8: What is that? Adderall with 2 joints.
20: Mm-hmm.
8: And you got a light head.
20: Really light head.
8: Shocking. What'd you expect?
20: I actually expected to pass out.
12: All right.
8: There you go, buddy.
12: After the break.
8: Well, what do you want to talk about?
20: First off, I was listening earlier. Adam, you should put the sibling rivalry thing on, pay-per-view or something, broadcast it nationwide.
8: All right, I mean, where the identical twins fight each other?
12: Pay-per-view.
8: Talk about gambling. All right. Am I hanging up on Justin?
16: Lay down, drink a lot of water, and lay down and breathe deeply.
8: His question is, he's really high?
16: Yeah.
8: Okay. Andrew W.K. is our guest tonight. We're going to take a little break. When we come back, Andrew wants to talk about many topics.
16: Yeah.
8: So we'll talk about all that.
16: Keep it coming.
8: After this. Hey, everybody. Love Live! That's what I'm saying. Coming in. Hey, Trackle. Sidekick on there, Dr. Drew. Andrew W.K. is our guest tonight. I Get Wet's the name of the CD. We'll hear something else off of that. Going to be on the leg of the Ozfest this summer, which should be good.
16: Splattering.
8: That who else is on the Ozfest besides
16: who is
8: Ozzy?
16: It? System of a Down, P.O.D.
8: Oh.
16: I believe, let's see, who else? Edema.
8: Rob
16: Zombie.
8: All folks that have been on Love Line past 6 months or so. You know what I'd like to see? I would like to see Ozzy take over as a guest auctioneer at Christie's. How great would that be? Just up there.
4: How about just calling a horse race?
8: Yeah. That would be great.
16: Do anything on a microphone, I think, would be...
8: Call the horse race, auctioning off
0: Picasso. Now three, you're getting me four.
21: But I'm not... I should just do a lot of screwing around with my medication.
8: Yeah, that would
16: be... permanent, man.
8: That would be excellent, yeah. Well, that's why you can't screw around with that medication, everybody. Jennifer?
22: Uh-huh.
8: You're 19?
22: 18.
8: All right.
16: Nice voice.
8: Well, this time it said 19 on the screen. What's up?
22: Or you wanted to hear people who've had been on birth control since they were young, and I've been on birth control since I've been 13.
16: 13. And what was the decision? How did you make the decision?
22: I started getting, like, really bad cramps to the point where I'd be throwing up and, like, passing out. And so my mom took me to the gynecologist, and he put me on birth control.
4: And that took care of it.
22: Mm-hmm.
16: Yeah. Is that common?
4: Oh, yeah.
16: Women that have that severe of a period, does that last the rest of their lives, or is it when they're younger?
22: It doesn't happen to me anymore. Like, I am not frequently taking the pill, even though I should be, but, like, if I miss, like, a few days or, like, miss a month, even, it won't come back.
4: You don't have polycystic ovarian disease, do you?
22: Hope not. I don't think so.
4: All right, so it's really just for painful periods or dysmenorrhea, and that isn't something you have to take forever necessarily. Good.
22: Right. Very good.
16: All right. Very information-based. Thank you.
8: Thanks there, Jennifer.
4: Andrew's getting that little Aussie tick going.
8: He's still young. True, what's the rhea part of the gonorrhea or the dysmenorrhea? All that rhea. It's never good to have the rhea.
4: Probably watery.
8: Santeria. It's always bad when it rheas at the end of something. Rio de Janeiro. No, wait a minute. That's not bad. I guess when the Rio comes...
4: Rio. This is...
8: Oh, that's... Yeah, it's not Rio, is it? That's Rio. You're right, Drew. That was stupid.
16: Rio.
4: Rise of Rio. Here it is. Oh, my God. To flow. A stream. Discharge.
16: Oh, so it's liquid-based. I Get Wet-based.
8: So gonorrhea. So I get Rio.
4: Gono's
8: the name of Andrew's CD.
16: Our next album.
8: Drew, how much do you love that dictionary? Look at you.
16: He's got a dictionary sitting on the top of a stack of books.
8: Yeah.
16: It's well-loved and worn, dog-eared.
4: I had the best time at Princeton, I got to tell you.
8: Nathan?
16: He's got a Princeton sweatshirt on.
8: You're 16?
23: Hey.
8: You have a question for Andrew?
23: Yeah. Andrew?
16: Yes, sir.
23: Oh, man, your album is just the best I've heard in a long time. Oh,
16: thank you very, very much.
4: One quick thing. Gon, or gono, means sexual, generative, semen, seed.
8: Yeah, so
4: it's like,
8: so gonorrhea means a sexual
4: liquid,
8: flow.
4: Sexual flow, or semen-like maybe, because they get a white milky discharge.
16: Milky, odorous.
8: Good times.
16: Stinking.
4: That was like a dia.
16: Like a toothpaste tube.
8: All right, Drew, don't look up dia. Look up diarrhea. I mean, we can figure out the rhea part of it.
4: What's the dia?
16: What? Okay. Are you still there?
23: Yeah.
16: I'm very, very glad you like the record. That's why I made it, so thank you. I like it, too.
23: I had a question. Like, I saw you on, like, the SNL.
10: Yeah.
23: It was amazing. I mean.
10: Thank you.
23: Is that, like, your real personality, or is that, like, the way you are? Or is that just, like, a...
10: What, slamming around, singing the song? That's just doing it. It's all, you know, just like when you, if you're really excited and you're jumping around or happy, that's one element of a person. So when we're playing those songs, it's pretty much as happy as we get, and we don't hold back.
23: Yeah, you have a lot of raw energy.
10: We're just trying to have as much fun as possible.
23: Hey, where can
8: I get Shut up, Jura. What?
23: Where can I get the Girls on Juice, your record before this?
10: Maybe on eBay. I'd try eBay.
23: On eBay?
10: Yeah, on the internet somewhere.
23: All right, cause man, I'm trying to buy up everything that has your name on
10: it. Where do you live?
23: In California.
10: What part?
12: Covina.
23: Like in Covina.
10: Cool. Well, we're going to play in Los Angeles on May 31st at House of Blues.
23: Really?
10: So please come.
23: Oh, I'll try to get tickets, but yeah, I'd love to see you in person.
10: Thank you very much. I'm very, very glad that you like it.
23: Oh, thanks.
8: Thanks, Nathan.
12: So it's across or through? So it's flowing through.
8: Who cares? Yeah, somebody did some flowing through in the Love Line bathroom earlier this evening. Jesse?
2: Yeah?
8: You're 16?
2: Yes, I am.
8: What's up?
2: Well, I heard about how you guys were talking about, like, the birth control thing and how she was on, I think her name is Jennifer. She's on there since she was 13.
8: Mm-hmm.
2: It's not the pill that...

0: supposed to be fantastic now, it turns out.
1: But the, no, the point Andrew was making was well made, which is that I don't think enough time.
2: Hold on a second. Andrew just got, you know, just got done water knocking over a bunch of water. Now, he just missed a good one, Drew. Andrew then took his second cup of water, which he's not yet knocked over, and he started slowly turning it, and eventually some water came out and spilled on the council, and he looked up at me and he went, whoa, what do you know about that? He gave me a look like, can you believe this?
1: Water
2: and
1: spills out.
2: Yeah, well,
0: I was testing the miscase.
2: Take a cup, you fill it with liquid, then you capsize the cup in an area, yes, the liquid that was inside the cup will then come out of the cup and land on the console.
0: Water travels to where there's less of it, from where there's more to where there's less.
2: That's right.
0: But what I was wondering is do people realize the significance of taking birth control, that it's not as simple as using a condom.
1: And I think that point is well taken, is that perhaps not enough time is spent counseling young women on what to look for and what it can do and when it does, how to report it, and what other things can be done. And
0: it's a heavy thing. You know, you're altering your whole body's natural
1: chemistry.
0: Yeah.
2: Hey, Jesse?
3: Yeah?
2: Did you have a question? Did you have an original question?
3: Yeah, I was just asking that because I heard you guys talking about it, and I just got done talking to my aunt about it, and we're supposed to go to the clinic or whatever and get me on it because periods and regular.
2: I see.
0: You have an irregular period?
3: Yeah, but that wasn't my question. Like lately, I've been going out with my boyfriend for a little over a year now, and like I really like him. I like love him and stuff, and I don't want to separate. But, like, lately we've kind of wanted to, like, go out with other people because I think I'm too young to be trying to stay with one person.
1: That's a healthy impulse.
3: And I have, like, my whole life to settle down with one person.
1: Sure.
3: And about these years, I should be dating, like, different people, getting different things out of different relationships.
1: There you go.
0: Yep. You learn.
3: I don't want to leave him, though.
1: But you have to if you're going to.
3: And I've talked to him. We were talking about this later tonight, and, He says that he's been thinking the same thing, and we were going to just kind of try it out and stuff, and so we were.
2: How old is he?
3: He's only 15. He's going to be 16 in July, though.
2: Yeah. Over a year is a long time, 15, 16 years of age.
0: You know what I mean? My first girlfriend was at 15 until 19.
2: Yeah.
0: And, you know, it was wonderful and fantastic, and I learned a lot from it, but I'll never be able to have those, you know, experiences again. I'm catching up now.
2: Oh, yeah. I can imagine.
0: Because that's really my only long-term girlfriend I ever had was from 4 years in high school, basically. And
2: yeah. You were one of those dudes.
0: Prime time. One of those dudes. Yeah, those weird dudes.
2: Yeah, there's always that dude.
0: Didn't have a lot of friends.
2: Yeah, they had their old lady. You sort of, the only reason you knew who they were is because they were, these two were always together.
0: Yeah. They always seemed older. Like, I remember there was a couple like that when I was a freshman, before I even met this girl. There was a couple, I was like, are they married? They drove to school together, they left together, arm in arm, didn't really have fun, didn't look happy, you know, were kind of miserable, but always together, so I assume maybe married.
2: No, it was always weird. It was like everyone in high school sort of had their own reason for you knowing them. Maybe they were on a football team, maybe they were running for some president or something, or they were good or troublemaker or whatever. And then there was the couple, and the couple you knew because they were a couple, and you probably wouldn't have known either one of them individually. You just knew them as a couple.
0: Those
2: and they're always together, and they're always walking with their hands in each other's pockets.
0: Mm-hmm.
2: And after about two or three semesters, you just kind of got used to it. But in a way, it was like one of your parents' friends, like, were attending high school. Like, you didn't talk to them. They were considered adults.
0: Exactly.
2: They didn't really want to do anything that you wanted to do, and they were always together.
0: You assume they had their own house somewhere.
2: They really just seemed like an adult couple that was attending high school. They ate their lunch. They sat next to each other. Yeah, they would ride in together. As soon as they left, but as soon as the bell rang, you never saw them again.
0: Oh, yeah, out.
2: Didn't see them hanging at parties or anything. They were just that couple. And they seemed like 20 years older than everyone else in there. It was always weird.
0: I think your situation might be unique. That might have actually been a couple that was
2: really
0: 20 years older.
2: Yeah, those were the Silversteins. They're in their 40s, and they're actually attending my North Hollywood High. You're right. That's right. Their kids went there. They went there with them. It was always weird.
0: Overprotective.
2: Never trusted the guys, by the way. All right, now where?
1: Nice. Very nice. Andrew.
0: You got to dispel. You got to produce a benefit.
1: It's got to come out.
0: As long as I'm producing, then I know it's good.
2: Oh, man, I'm just waiting for an oyster to come flying out of us.

0: dandruff, Matt. I want to talk to this this person down here, Rachel, who's a big gal. Rachel?
1: Hi.
0: Hey, you're 21. What's up?
1: Yes, I am. I'm really overweight.
0: Mm-hmm.
1: And I started working out 4 or 5 days a week about a month and a half ago. I've been trying to watch what I eat, keep it under 1,500 calories. And I am not losing weight. If I can keep it under 1,500 calories, it's really hard for me to do. And
2: how long have you been doing this?
0: 6 weeks.
2: You got to keep it going.
3: Is it that you're not able to keep the intake under 1,500 calories?
1: Yeah, I'm starving. I'm so hungry. I've had a weight problem for a while. In high school, I got into meth and was on that for about 4 years and dropped 100 pounds in 3 months.
0: Wow.
1: And kept it off.
0: Good times.
1: And so, well.
0: And well, wait a second now. What is 1,500 calories? What does that break down to?
3: That's pretty small.
2: That's not a lot.
0: Yeah, but like you get up, what do you have for breakfast?
1: Either cereal or granola and yogurt.
0: Right.
1: Or a bagel and cream cheese.
0: Right. And then for lunch?
1: Pretty much a sandwich. I found some like Weight Watchers pizzas.
0: Right.
1: Which are like 300 calories for one, so I'd have that and some fruit.
0: Right.
1: And then dinner is basically a lot of vegetables.
0: All right.
2: I'm interested in this. I'm very interested because if we've read in the papers lately, 80% now of America is overweight, and some portion of that 80% is obese, like dangerously overweight.
0: Man, is 80% overweight?
2: Isn't that amazing?
1: Yeah, it's really bad.
2: It's getting worse. And yet people are spending more money
3: on diets
2: and trying to lose weight, gyms, all these things. You know, the most important thing I think, and I'm not a full-fledged expert, but the exercise more than the eating is the key to this, because that
3: is also the key to health.
2: It's mental health, it's physical, it's the whole nine yards.
3: I agree with you. So, what are you doing for exercise, Rachel?
1: Well, I take classes, or I'll go and run for like 10 minutes, do some cardio, and then go lift weights.
3: All right, try to get up to 20 minutes. That might.
2: I think the classes are fantastic, though, because if you going with a friend, or having anybody else you can go with solo on those days that you don't feel motivated or you feel discouraged, like it sounds like you are, this is the time when you absolutely cannot stop. This is the time when it really is going
0: to happen. What classes you take?
3: Let me just say, you got this clear, 20 to 30 minutes on that treadmill is a pretty key period of time.
2: Right.
3: 10 is not
1: long. Oh, my God, I dropped.
2: No, 20 minutes is when you actually your heart reaches
3: your
2: level.
3: You're actually getting a row, yeah. And 20 minutes, you need that 20 to 30 minutes. But trust me on this.
0: What classes?
1: Well, my favorite one right now is a step aerobics class, and we do 45 minutes of cardio.
2: That's good.
0: All right, baby.
3: Keep doing it, Rachel.
2: Don't stop. Yeah, exactly.
0: Are your parents big?
1: Well, I never met my dad, so I don't know how he is, but my mom's really tiny.
0: Really?
1: Yeah.
0: Your dad probably looks like Sergeant Schultz or something.
2: One other idea really quick.
0: Oh, hear us.
2: A really quick idea. Keep exercising as much as possible, you know, within reason. Go to classes, and then instead of eating 3 meals, do 6 meals that are smaller. This will actually increase your metabolism, and you'll burn more quickly. And I'm not saying to eat more, but maybe you could actually boost it to 2,000 and eat smaller meals throughout the day.
3: More protein.
0: I say 12 smaller meals than what Andrew suggested.
2: 30. Take
3: 24.
0: 32.
2: 100 calories. Size it up into 10 meals.
1: And also, I was wondering.
2: No bread. No bread.
0: Yeah, you got to stay away from them carbs.
2: That's true. That's a big deal. Dairy, just go protein. Go chicken and tuna, fish, things like that.
3: No, I did Good Morning America this morning, and I'll be damned if Diane Sawyer, must weigh 110 pounds if she weighs an ounce,
0: right,
3: didn't mention eating in her diet like 35 times.
0: Really? Yeah,
3: every
0: woman is fantastically obsessed with this, and more and more guys, and here is the God's honest truth. You get a hand dealt to you, man, and that is it. I hate to say it, but it's almost like you worrying about why your eyes are a certain color, blue or brown, or what you got to do with your receding hairline.
2: Well,
0: you can do a little something.
2: Yeah.
0: You can do a little something.
2: You can decide how to deal with what you've been dealt.
0: Well,
2: right?
0: I would like people to do, which is
2: be proactive. And if you're going to do something, do it. But don't let emotions get you involved.
0: Yeah. Oh, boy. It would suck being a chick growing up these days.
3: I'm just thinking as you get older, it gets harder. And if you're on television, it must be, it's difficult.
0: Yeah.
2: indicative of what's really going on, that's for sure.
0: Yeah. I thought,
3: let's play a song. We're bogging down here. Let's play a song.
0: Now, here's what I thought I was going to do.
2: Never bogged down.
0: When I got on TV. I was going to lose 10 pounds. I was going to get my teeth whitened, and I was going to pluck my eyebrows.
3: Huh.
0: I have gained 10 pounds. My teeth have got more yellow, and my eyebrows are completely out of control.
3: Eyebrows?
0: Sorry, eyebrow. My unibrow is completely out of control. I've done nothing. Do you want to know the ultimate definition of lazy? You're on TV.
3: You know what you
0: for
3: need?
0: The last 5 years, you don't do anything.
3: You need a wife.
2: Is that what I mean? Negative 4 stars comes in.
0: What's wrong with me?
3: That is the only way that happens. I swear to God. I got a little critique this morning on myself.
0: Oh, really?
3: I thought I had perfectly together. No.
2: Sure,
3: things I couldn't even think of.
2: You've fallen way behind. She had a list going on the whole time.
3: Here's what kind of things?
0: Yeah, Drew, what was on that list?
3: No, I wasn't dressed casually enough that I had a suit on. Everybody else was dressed casually. I didn't even notice that.
2: Wow, that's amazing.
3: And then my colors weren't, weren't quite right.
2: You're dressed too well?
3: Yeah, I was dressed too stiff.
0: Well, as everyone knows, Drew's a summer. And he was dressing like a fall.
3: I'm a fall. I was dressing like
2: the
3: a
2: greens,
3: winter.
2: Right? It's greens. Yeah. The summer's a green.
0: Drew, do you seriously know what you are?
3: Because
0: I'll kill you if you know what you are. Okay. And let's see, 4 stars in Rolling Stone. 4 out of a possible 4.
3: Unless you want to make it out of 24.
0: Well, listen.
3: If they decide they really like it, they go 8 stars.
0: If you can get -4.
3: Right.
0: You should be able to raise it.
3: That's flexible, right? Yeah.
0: Drew, we got to find that review.
3: We got to find -4 star one?
0: Yeah.
3: Is that what the...
0: Well, the one where I'm called a Neanderthal and all that stuff.
3: Oh, we must have that.
0: No.
3: Well, and I was smugly preening, as I recall.
0: Oh, that was... Yeah, we got to find that. All right.
2: Wow.
0: Let's take ourselves a little break. Andrew WK is here, and we'll be right back after this. Hey, everybody. Loveline. I'm Adam Carolla. It's Dr. Drew. Andrew WK is our guest tonight. I Get Wet's the name of the CD. I Get Rhea. We've redubbed it.
3: But it's slow.
0: Yeah.
3: Huh.
2: Liquid based.
0: Yeah.
2: Rhea is another way to... call the album.
0: We will take ourselves a call. We'll speak to Christina, who's 19. Christina?
4: Hi.
0: What's up?
4: I had a question about birth control pills. If I were to skip the pill and go to the next package, like, is it unhealthy or anything like that?
3: If you were to skip the placebo pills?
4: The placebo pills.
3: And not wait the 7 days, just go right into the next packet?
4: Yeah, because my friend told me that it's good to not have your period every once in a while if you're on birth control.
3: Well, it's not about being good or not good, really. Are you on the monophasic pill?
4: What's that?
3: You don't have 3 different colors there?
4: No, I just have, like, all white and then one strip of pink.
3: Yeah, so it's like an ortho 135 or something like that?
4: I'm on, like, law or vol or something.
3: Law or vol, okay. Yeah, you can take it continuously. Some gynecologists are advocating that for long periods of time. It doesn't seem to change things at all. Most people, I'm in the opinion that it's probably best to... We don't really know the long-term consequences of doing it continuously. Certainly missing 1 or 2 periods, though, if you have an important event or travel or something, it's not going to harm anything.
2: I have a question. The placebos, are you aware which pill is a placebo and which is not?
3: Yeah, they're colored.
4: Yeah, because they're different colors.
2: And what's the point of those?
3: Sure, maybe so you get used to taking the pill every day. I mean, there's 28-day and 21-day packs. And
2: right.
3: If you just take the 21-day, just don't do anything for a week. But you might think, gee, when did I stop?
2: It's just a habit, so you know when you complete it.
3: Right.
2: Interesting.
0: Christina?
4: Yeah.
0: All right, baby.
4: Okay, thanks.
0: I don't know if that answered her question. But it's fine to do it or not do it is what you're saying, right, Drew?
3: Yes.
0: All right. Let's talk to Cody, who's 18. Cody?
5: Yeah. Ever since 10th grade, all my best friends' girlfriends have been hitting on me.
3: Oh, you're such a dynamite character.
0: Yeah.
2: You got a cool name. That definitely helps.
0: Yeah.
5: Thanks.
0: Well, what's up with you? You good looking?
5: Actually, when I was in junior high, I was, I guess, a big nerd.
3: Well, help us, Cody. Okay, what do you, you know, what
2: is it? You don't like this? It makes you feel uncomfortable?
0: Hold on. I didn't ask if you were hot in junior high, did I?
5: No.
0: All right, I asked if you were good looking. Junior high was 5 years ago.
5: Yeah, I know. I've been told I was, yeah.
0: Okay.
3: Okay, so what is it you're looking for from us? What possibly could we say that there's some magic?
5: I was just wondering if there was, like, why there was a trend.
3: But what could we possibly know about you that you didn't know about yourself?
2: Well, do you have a girlfriend now?
5: I don't.
3: You mean if there's a trend generally for people's girlfriends to be going after their best friends?
5: Well, no, I was just wondering why it's only my friend's girlfriends that go after me.
0: Well, those are the girls you're exposed to.
5: Is that what it is?
0: Well, how many other girls are you seeing?
5: I'm around girls all the time.
0: And they're not attracted to you?
5: They flirt, but they're not like...
0: What do you want them to do? Like come up with a knife and cut your pants off and force your penis into their mouth?
5: They're flirting,
0: you idiot. That's enough. Now you start asking them out. All right.
2: He's doing the best he can.
0: Ah, screw him. He's too hot. I don't like... Listen, I don't want any more of those jack-offs with these I'm too hot problems. Well, listen, the reason you know about the friends' girlfriends is because you actually get confirmation. Whereas if you go to a party and you're talking to some chick, she seems to be friendly, but you leave,
2: you never
0: know any fault. You don't get any follow-up. No one comes up to you and goes, did you know Tammy thought you were hot? But when you have the friends and you hang out in that clique, in that circle, eventually one of her friends or the guy or someone will say something and let you know about it. That's the constant confirmation.
2: It's circles of people.
0: Yeah. Now, if you are going, we have a lot of strange girls flirting with you, I'd say that's a pretty decent start on meeting chicks. I don't like any guy named Cody. That's my new policy.
2: I think that Cody's a cool name.
0: Let me ask you guys a hypothetical I posed to the boys at the Man Show office today. You tell me who would you least like to hang out with, and I'm going to give you a couple of examples. All right, all right. Now, and forgive me, Andrew, if you've ever worn your hair this way, but I just posted it to the guys at the office.
2: All right.
0: I notice Andrew has very long hair, and he has the potential to do this. Okay, who don't you want to hang out with the least as a guy? Now, you've never met the guy, but you have to spend time with him.
2: All right.
0: The guy who has the ponytail that is fished through the hole in the back of the baseball cap.
3: Okay, all right.
0: That guy.
3: All right. Versus?
0: Versus, I'm going to give you two guys here. Versus the guy with the leather fanny pack who wears the big baggy workout pants with the tiger stripe thing on it. That guy versus a guy who wears a leather vest and a large chunk of turquoise on a bracelet.
3: Okay, who do you least want to hang out with?
0: Least? Who do you least out of that group?
3: The turquoise guy.
2: Really?
0: Do you think the turquoise guy? Maybe he's got some stories, though. You know what I mean? Maybe he could tell you about the time
2: Southwest
0: he killed a guy.
2: Jewelry thing, that's what this guy is. Maybe wore cowboy boots or moccasins at times.
0: I don't want to get into other apparel. It's confusing. It is your three choices. Ponytail fish through the back of the hat. Leather fanny pack with the tiger stripe workout baggy pants, or the leather vest guy with
2: turquoise,
0: a big chunk of turquoise.
2: But the turquoise and sterling silver.
0: Yeah,
2: right?
0: Bracelet. But bracelet. I'll substitute Bolo for that.
3: Or just any.
0: Which one of those a-holes don't you want to spend
3: just
0: 5 minutes with?
3: Big amounts of like rock and metal on your hanging from.
2: Right. Handcrafted jewelry.
0: Please, Drew. For sake of confusion, stick with the turquoise.
3: At least the turquoise guy.
0: The turquoise guy you don't want to spend time with.
3: Yeah.
0: Andrew, who don't you want to spend
2: time with? I'll pick the turquoise guy, too, because he seems the most conscious of trying to make a statement with his clothes.
3: Actually, the guys...
0: Ponytail through the hat guys are pretty obnoxious.
3: I was going to say, the workout pants can be okay sometimes.
2: That's just a dude. He's got work to do.
0: That's what we figured out at the Man Show. The workout pants guy could be sitting at a bar in Buffalo eating hot wings and screaming at Marv Levy's
2: ghost. He's got things going on.
0: Okay, yeah.
2: The runner-up, because that also took effort to fish it through.
0: Right.
2: You have to make it into a ponytail first, then how do you get it through? I've never been able to do it.
0: Right.
2: I've tried once, and I will admit.
0: Yeah, I don't like that
3: too
0: guy.
3: Too premeditated.
0: I don't like that guy.
2: It's all the effort. You don't want people to put effort into anything.
3: Now, but the guy...
0: All right, but let me say this. Could this possibly dethrone the guy with the leather vest and the chunk of turquoise if I added the ponytail through the hat guy mixed with a super tight, almost Lycra, but dress shirt, short sleeve with a zipper in the front, in the mock collar, the short collar,
2: right, the
0: big arms,
2: bunches.
0: Big arms hanging
2: zipper
0: out
2: bunches.
0: Of that.
2: Oh,
0: huh?
3: Now I got,
2: the
3: I
2: zipper
3: got,
2: holds.
3: I got
0: huh?
3: a new image.
0: Did he take it?
3: With a harsh accent of some type.
0: Some kind of accent.
2: Affected.
0: Affected. Affected.
2: Yeah.
0: Yeah. Does all he right. then?
3: He's
0: does
3: tricky.
0: He,
3: he's got it. He's
2: that's,
3: got
2: that's
3: it.
2: Complicated.
3: All right.
2: That's a great game. I hope I see that. popular kids.
0: I killed an hour at the man show, almost getting in fist fights with the riders over a
2: couple of blows.
0: Yeah, and you know what's great? It's like no, the guy with the, you know, but let me tell you something about the fanny pack. The fact that it was leather was the one that was difficult to get around for a lot of the guys. But we did finally figure out he could just be a fat football fan who was dressing his team colors.
2: Yeah. Well, you know, and any guy...
3: He worked out a little bit and liked to wear some comfortable stuff.
2: Well, guy likes leather. He said, oh, this is nice. I'm going to buy this one. Why would I buy this nylon one? I'm going to buy this.
3: That'd be a churka.
0: All right, but I'm telling you, pull him out of that sports bar and you got a real angle on your hands.
3: He's somebody that does male porn.
0: No.
2: Possibly. He's a worker.
0: Yeah, possibly. Yeah, you're possibly.
3: I don't know those... You know what I mean? Shrouded in that front.
0: I'm going to come up with more scenarios. Some of them are going to involve lift kits and racks on trucks for putting bicycles on them. All right. Susan?
6: Oh, hi.
0: You're 19?
6: Yeah.
0: What's up?
6: Well, I just wanted to say hi. I like the man show. It's really funny.
0: Thanks.
6: And, I have... It's like... the thought of sex just makes me feel icky and, like, almost want to puke unless I'm, like, really horny or I'm, like, making out with
3: you're lesbian. Somebody.
0: Drew, please, Drew. And didn't we talked to your sister earlier today?
6: Seriously?
3: Well, she was having
2: the first call earlier.
3: Yeah, she was having nausea when she was.
6: No, it's not like puking. It's just like really like anxiety attacks almost.
3: And that's when you're actually with someone, or when you're just thinking about it.
6: Not with anybody. When I'm just thinking about it.
3: Anything you want to tell us that might help us sort of sort this out?
6: Like what?
3: Historical
0: abuse.
6: Not as far as I know. I don't remember much of being a kid, so I might have, but I don't think so.
3: When is your first memories?
6: 12.
3: Yeah, so that's not a good sign, right? That would not be considered normal.
6: Well, I didn't think it was.
3: Yeah, so what was going on then, do you think?
6: Well, my mom was really sick.
3: With what?
6: I don't remember what it's called, but it involves, like, migraines all the time. And it lasted for a really long time, so I don't remember most of it.
3: Was she doing drugs?
6: No.
3: She was not doing pain medicine during that?
6: I don't think so, but her medication for the migraines killed her, though.
3: What was the medicine?
6: I don't know. It was a long time ago, but the ones that really affect your blood pressure.
0: Hmm.
6: I don't know how much it does it.
0: All right, listen, I got another scenario of guys here. Drew, help Susan here, because I got another scenario.
3: All right. So, again, have you been able to have stable relationships?
6: No.
3: Okay. So you really got some leftover stuff here from having been through all that chaos and loss and some really trouble with your what we call intersubjective experience, trouble with attachment, trouble with being intimate. And unless you can form some stable relationships, it's going to be pretty hard for you to get through that without some treatment.
0: All right. Here's my next scenario. Which dude don't you want to hang out with? White guy with dreads and bad tribal tattoos, like tribal marking tattoos, and he really doesn't, you know, this one symbolizes power and this one is courage. That dude, that a-hole, versus. Now, here's a curveball.
3: With dreads. That's an unusual combo.
0: With dreads, yeah. He's got a dread. Here's the curveball. Or Mexican ex-gangbanger born again.
2: Whoa.
0: Oh, Shandala. Oh, man. I want to thank Jesus Christ, man. Yeah, he's telling you the whole time he's got the teardrop tattoo.
2: Right.
0: Killed four people, and he's going, oh, man, but I found Jesus. Oh, thank you, Lord. And he speaks a little tongues. Shandala! Shandala! He breaks into tongues. Everyone's going, you still waiting for him to kill you? Which dude?
3: But you're really talking about somebody who's got, like, brain damage.
0: Oh, no, man. No, man. I just found the Lord, man. That guy.
2: Well,
0: that guy works with
2: us guys. If you say you're waiting for him to kill you, then I'd... By far, picked up.
0: And they may not make him.
2: There's a threat of violence. There's a attention.
0: He has
2: here,
0: a history,
2: right?
0: History of violence. But he found Jesus Christ when he was in the joint.
2: People can kill.
3: Yeah, but the dread guy can turn you to violence.
0: The dread guy just such a colossal pain in the ass.
3: you could start killing him.
0: His high school picture. You know, he had like a mullet in high school though, when he was wearing a velour shirt. Now he's got the dreads. You know, he's picked the look up.
2: Dreadlocks are
0: cool. A look.
2: Dreadlocks are a commitment.
3: I
2: respectable.
0: You go with the dread guy. Andrew?
2: Dread guy? Both okay.
0: Okay, so dread guy and
2: I don't choose
0: guy with
2: one.
0: The fanny pack?
2: Yeah.
0: You with him? Okay.
2: Right. I don't want to die. So.
0: Over the guy with the vest now.
3: Good times.
0: Okay, we're going to take a little break. We'll be right back. Hey, everybody. It's Loveline. I'm Adam Carolla. That is Dr. Drew. Andrew W.K. is our guest tonight.
2: Thank you.
0: Yeah, I Get Wet's the name of the CD. Having a good time with Andrew.
2: Fantastic.
0: Let's talk to Kristen, who's 20.
7: Hello.
2: Hi.
0: What's up?
7: Okay, first off, I just want to say, Andrew, I love your album.
2: Thank you very much.
7: And you are dead sexy. And I love you.
3: It's interesting, lilt to her language. I love your album.
2: It's nice. It's pleasant. It's upward. It's uplifting,
3: up,
2: right?
3: Up.
0: You smoke weed?
7: Yeah.
0: We don't find that too many of those female hashers, but this is it.
2: Keep it going.
7: Thank you. I was on, you asked for people that were on birth control, and I was on it for like 3 years. Mm-hmm. Actually, I think it actually made me depressed.
2: That's the thing.
3: You can do that. Yeah, particularly the progestational agents will. Were you on the shot?
7: Oh, no. I was on Ortho-tricycline.
3: That one isn't so commonly associated with that, but any of them can.
2: Does the pill affect the brain, which then affects the rest of the body, or does it affect the body, which then affects the brain?
3: I think more the former.
2: The less.
3: It hits the brain directly.
2: Oh, really? Yeah. And that sends out the hormones, which then alter and do their work.
0: All right, Kristen.
7: Okay.
2: Thank you.
0: Good times.
7: Thank you. Bye, Sexy.
2: Take care.
0: Bye-bye.
3: talking to you, Adam.
2: Talking to Cody, I think, actually.
0: We got another question for Andrew here. We got a quick hypothetical. Which guy don't you want to hang out with? I'm on this.
2: I'm glad to be a part of this on the way up.
0: Guy with the shaved chest hair and the thong back tan line.
3: Oh,
0: okay.
2: Well, how are you witnessing
3: that? I don't care what you put up against.
2: Well, how do you know that?
0: Maybe I should. Well, you see him in like the locker room or something. Thong back tan line versus the wigger. The white guy thinks he's black. That guy's horribly annoying.
3: I'll take him.
0: You will?
3: Yeah.
0: Take the wig.
3: Yeah.
0: All right. What about Speedo tan line? What if I downgraded it to Speedo tan line?
2: The rise was lower.
3: Add another. Separate this guy.
0: No, that's all I can do. That's all I can
3: do. I'll go for the other.
0: Speedo tan line and shaved chest could be on the swim team. They don't know. Versus the wigger. The white guy thinks he's black.
3: I'll go for the wigger.
0: Really? Yeah. Because he's entertaining, right?
2: He's got spirit.
0: Right. He's got moxie, and I like that in a young wigger.
8: How about the guy with the Princeton sweatshirt?
2: Yeah.
8: Or the guy with one eyebrow?
0: Yeah. Who do you take? Who do you take, Andrew?
2: Neither.
0: Smart. Vernon? Or Vern? What is that, Vernon?
3: Vern.
0: Yeah. You're 18. What's up?
9: Hi, what's up?
0: Hey.
9: Hi, this is Martin. Talk to Andrew WK.
0: Here he is.
2: Here I am.
9: Hey, what's up, dude?
2: How you doing?
9: Yeah, I'm good. I just wanted to say that you really, really inspired me and my band, and I'd like to thank you a lot for that.
2: Thank you. You know, and when people say that to me, you know, I don't take it lightly, and I don't forget it, and it really feels like everything I've ever done, you know, before this or to get to this point or whatever, has been worthwhile when it can affect someone else in a good way like that. So thank you very, very much.
9: That's all good, dude. Thank you.
2: You're welcome.
9: I just wanted to ask you one quick question.
2: Yeah.
9: I was wondering if what meant more to you, the music or the meaning behind the music?
2: It definitely the meaning behind the music is the music in this case, and the physical feeling that I get, a chemical reaction wise in my stomach, in my head, from the music is what then caused me to continue to make it. So it's actually sort of itself.
9: Okay.
2: Thank you. Very good question.
9: Thank you.
0: Thanks. Take care, caller.
9: You too.
0: All right. Welcome to Rockland, everybody. That's good. And you know what I like about Andrew? He answers the questions. Whereas bands have a lot of difficulty, musicians have a lot of difficulty answering the question. You know, what's the song mean to you? Or was it, you know, it's always like, what inspired you to write that song? Who inspired you to listen to it?
2: Whoa.
0: Well, what's it mean to you? Well, what's it mean to you? Whatever it means to you, that's what it means. It's, really?
2: You know, I always.
0: What is that? What is that taboo about saying, I wrote a song because this is what I was thinking about?
2: Well, you know, it's for me, I just consider it my privilege to be able to answer anybody's question, considering what's happened so far. So I consider it my responsibility. But also, I'd want someone to answer my question if I called in. So
0: yeah, and it's
2: golden rule.
0: Yeah, absolutely, and I appreciate that. And I don't know if there's some sort of media training thing that bands go through before they hit the road, but
2: don't
0: sort of band training. But one of like cardinal sin number one is telling anybody what inspired the song.
2: Yeah, what's going on?
0: Or what's going on?
3: Any questions straightforwardly?
0: Yeah.
3: Always be oblique. Always be mysterious.